0: game, how he's faring, and we expect him to come down and play.
1: Meanwhile, the Maroons women are out to avoid an Origin Series sweep when they host the Sky Blues tonight. Coach Nathan Cross is battling a long injury list with rookie Destiny Minosinapati named to debut at fullback. And James Duckworth and Thanasi Kokkinakis have bowed out in the second round of the French Open. It's 10:04. That's the latest news and sport.
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4: There's a crash on the Bruce Highway northbound at Dolly's Rocks Road in Murrumba Downs and delays it back to the Pine River Bridge. There's a crash on Hale Street heading inbound at Coronation Drive and delays it back to Peachtree Terrace, also seeing some northbound delays on Hale Street. A breakdown at Upper Mount Gravatt on Clump Road at Mains Road. And there's a breakdown on the Logan Motorway eastbound in Heathwood. And the boom gates are stuck on Barrack Road at the rail crossing in Cannon Hill. It's Olympia on Brisbane's traffic leader, 4BC.
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1: A rainy day in Brisbane with storms on the way, reaching a top of 21 degrees in the city and on the Bayside, 20 in Ipswich. Looking ahead, partly cloudy tomorrow with a top of 23, sunshine returning on Saturday, 23, and blue skies on Sunday, a top of 23. On Moreton Bay, variable winds below 10 knots, seas below 1 metre. Right now, it's 19 degrees at Sandgate. I'm Chloe Affleck with more news at 10:30 on your newsleader, Brisbane's 4BC.
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6: Coming up this hour, Michael Hopkins, the Deputy CEO of Master Builders, will join me about this federal government proposal, $39 million to fast-track prefab homes. I'm all in. I think it's a great idea. We're desperate times call for desperate measures. And if we need to do this to help solve our even a little bit of our housing crisis, I think it's a wonderful idea. We'll have a chat to him. Choppy Close, well, I want to find out how he's feeling as a Queensland Rugby League legend after last night's game. Plus, I'll get his tips for the games involving the Queensland clubs this weekend, including the Broncos, as they take on the Dragons. As I said, more of your feedback, 133-882. Olympia is joining me in the studio right now. Boomgate stuck down on Barrack Road rail crossing in Cannon Hill.
4: Yeah, just up the road from where we are, they are stuck down at the moment. This rain is causing all kinds of havoc. There's been a number of lights

0: have you on board. And those via the app. If you haven't got the app yet, just go to the App Store. If you've got an iPhone, find it there. Just search 4BC, download the free app. Or go to Google Play if you've got yourself an Android. Now, this is bugging the you-know-what out of me. It's the return of the ISIS brides. Apart from not liking it, it's just something's not right. And I get the whole they're citizens, you know, we can't stop them from returning. Well, I think we can, but anyway. Apparently, even after they betrayed the country to join a terrorist organisation, they have the same rights as you and me. Go figure. And other law-abiding citizens. It just doesn't sound right, does it? And just park that for the minute. And then a brother of one of the returning ISIS sympathisers or slash brides, whatever you want to call them, made these comments to the media yesterday.
1: These guys are Australian citizens. Their kids are Australian citizens. You want to hate on it. You don't like the law. If you're saying for them to leave, if you don't like the law in Australia, then you must leave.
0: Well, where am I going to go? I'm an Aussie citizen. Like, you expect me to bugger off? I'm not the one going overseas and joining terrorist organisations. They shouldn't be allowed back in the first place. But I get where he's coming from. He's defending his sister. But it's incredible. These women, by their own admission, left our country to join Islamic State and breed the terrorists of the future, by their own admission. But come back. Let's roll out the welcome mat for you. Have a night in the hotel. Order some pizzas. Get special treatment. We'll take you out the side of the airport so you don't walk through the front door like everyone else has to. And the thing that's annoying me the most, and it won't go away, is I'm not buying that the government had nothing to do with their return, whether directly or indirectly. I don't buy it. Zakaria Zahab, the father of returned ISIS bride Nezrine, was happy to have his daughter home. And I get that. I understand. As a human, I get it. He thanked Australia. Specifically, he thanked Anthony Albanese for allowing the safe return of his daughter. Let me repeat that. He thanked Australia, specifically Anthony Albanese, for allowing the safe return of his daughter. So forgive me for being suspicious on all of this. Forgive me for not believing a word this PM says. He has form when it comes to not telling the truth. And I find it impossible to believe that our federal government had nothing to do with any of this indirectly or directly. And when a father of one of the brides thanks the Prime Minister personally, the BS radar is at 100. And you know what concerns me even more than allowing these so-called brides to come back to our country? The disrespect that this government has for those who served our nation. Like VC Cameron Baird's parents. A measly $3,000 they were getting in funding to travel around and talk about their hero son. Now, that decision's been reversed because of public outrage. Oh, and then there's Ben Robert Smith. Wednesday, we received confirmation that unauthorised disclosures to the media made prior to the arrest of Ben Robert Smith have now been referred to the National Anti-Corruption Commission. This smells like a stitch-up. There's the revelations uncovered by Senator Michaela Cash that Attorney General Michelle Rowland's decision to sign off on the prosecution of Ben Robert Smith was considered in just over a day. Just over a day. To lay charges against a war hero. But it took 3 weeks to proceed with slavery and terrorism charges against recently returned Islamic State women. One and a bit days versus 3 weeks. Oh, should we? We are being betrayed. And right now it feels like this government is quicker to find compassion for people who turn their backs on Australia than those who we should be standing shoulder to shoulder with, who defended our country, who fought ISIS,

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2: There's a crash on the Bruce Highway northbound at Dolly's Rocks Road in Murrumba Downs and delays are back to the Pine River Bridge. Also a crash on Hale Street heading inbound at Coronation Drive in the city. That's got delays back to Petrie Terrace. Some northbound delays also on Hale Street. There's a breakdown for the Logan Motorway eastbound, left shoulder after Stapleton Road and Heathwood, and got those stuck boom gates on Barrack Road at the rail crossing in Cannon Hill. Slow for the M1 northbound in Slacks Creek. It's Olympia on Brisbane's traffic leader, 4BC.
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0: Welcome back to the program, 17 past 10. Michael Hopkins, Deputy CEO of Masters Builders Association, will join me in just a moment. 133-882 is our open line for What Smoke Alarms. Judith's in Closeburn. Hello, mate.
10: Hello, Jason. Look, I agree totally with what you're saying about these ISIS women. It's just made me so angry to see them taken off planes, treated like rock stars, their faces are covered. Cars are driven in, they're allowed to get in, help with their luggage, taken off, so no media are there. And when you compare that to the way they treated Ben Robert Smith on that tarmac in Sydney, mm-hmm. I am so angry and disgusted. I mean, he was marched off that plane in handcuffs, Jason, like a common criminal. And what he did in Afghanistan to protect his men and his troops, we will never understand what he went through. I mean, to sit back here in Australia and pontificate on him and judge him, I don't think anyone has the right to do that. To be in a war situation like he was in and put his life on the line for his troops and to protect us, and then you compare it with these women who are out there breeding the little terrorists of the next generation, I just don't understand where Australia's gone. And then Albanese does nothing.
0: All right.
10: Nothing.
0: Judith, we're to get you off the line. Thank you for your call. And, of course, Ben Robert Smith is yet to go to court, so he'll have his day in court. And no doubt he'll defend any charges, but that is an active case. So we don't want to get too far into that. Graeme's in Mount Gravatt. Good morning, Graeme.
11: Hi, mate. I'm a veteran. I agree 100% with what you said. They should have nipped this in the bud from the start. Albanese's weak as P155. This is wrong. They've created this. If they stopped it from the start, we wouldn't have wasted police resources. Why do we have to put up with these grubs with overseas? The terrorists. This is BS, mate. And yep. I've just had a gutful of this shit.
0: All right. Okay, language, Graeme. We don't need to use that language. But, yeah, I know a lot of people are passionate about this. A lot of people are passionate. All I ask is you keep your language, you know, civil. But, yeah, I don't get a lot of it. I do not get a lot of it. 20 past 10, 133, 882 for Watch Smoke Alarms. Federal government has committed $39 million to the housing construction crisis with the hopes of fast-tracking innovation and boosting the construction of prefabricated or flat-pack homes. No, I'm not suggesting you can go to IKEA and just buy a house and put it together with some Allen keys. But I like this. I think it's a good short time fix. And then if it works and the homes are of good quality, then why don't we continue to roll this out? You could be building this stuff in factories in Yatala and then transporting it. The investment comes as Labor government faces immense pressure over its target to build 1.2 million homes by the end of the decade. A goal that current data shows we are on track to miss by a country mile. And you know what? It could even be more affordable for people to get into these homes. We don't want what happened in Cairns, by the way. We want roofs on these things. Because, you know, Queensland weather does what Queensland weather does. You just can't wrap them in plastic. Housing Minister Claire O'Neill says Australia is still building houses the same way we did 30 years ago, pointing out that prefab homes make up 80% of detached housing in Sweden. Isn't that the home of IKEA? Compared to a mere 5% here. But the question stands, if these kid homes can actually solve a national supply crisis and get things back on track, then let's do it. Michael Hopkins is the Deputy CEO of Master Builders, and he joins me now. Michael, how are you this morning?
12: Very well. Good morning, Jason.
0: Well, do you like this idea?
12: Yeah, well, look, we've been working with our members and we've seen in the industry that various different forms of prefab construction have been happening in Queensland for a while. It's out there now. Clients can purchase a prefabricated home or parts of their home at the moment. The Queensland government has been supporting it through QBuild. You might have seen an announcement yesterday where they're expanding their manufacturing capacity up in Cairns. And so this is all good stuff, and we support more innovation in this space. I think where the word of caution comes from is it's not a silver bullet. It's not the single solution. We need to be focused on the supply barriers to building new homes because, as you said, we need to build 1.2 million of them across the country, 50,000 a year for the next 20 years in Queensland alone. So there's also some basics like this, you know, cutting red tape, dealing with the workforce shortages, those things we need to stay focused on as well.
0: The $39 million, I'm surprised by that amount of money. What's that going to do?
12: The minister's due to announce that later on today, so it sounds like there are some more details ahead of us, but supporting this part of the industry is a good thing. And there's been research projects supporting this. There's been support from the Queensland government. But like I said, we've seen industry respond to this. This is already happening. One of the key things that we want to make sure we're focused on when we're delivering prefab homes is that their quality is equal to any other form of construction. So making sure that we've got the quality controls is an important part of this. But like I said, also, we've got to stay focused on the basics of red tape and land availability and workforce and all those other issues that we need to deliver all the homes we need in Queensland.
0: When it comes to quality, surely we'd use, I don't know, maybe classrooms as an example. I mean, they have to survive Queensland's, you know, weather and, you know, the extremities we have of that. I mean, that's a good starting point, right?
12: I mean, I think what you're talking about there is this form of construction can be used not just for housing, but a whole range of other uses as well. I mean, parts of health facilities, you know, police stations, classrooms, like you said, things which can be where the design can be repeated and where there can be some economies of scale in the manufacture lend themselves really well to this form of construction. And that's what will lead to more affordability of these products, because there'll be benefits through building multiple repeat designs. We support this, like we said, as long as it's balanced with other measures to remove those supply barriers at the same time.
0: Michael, compared to a bricks and mortar home, which I believe can take up to 2 years, what's the manufacturing timeline on one of these?
12: One of the benefits is that there can be definitely improvements in the speed to build, and then the speed to build on site. There's other benefits such as reduced waste, which will lead to better environmental outcomes. There's a range of benefits of supporting whether it be a full prefabricated house or building certain parts of the house in a factory and then transporting it to site. There's lots of benefits like that, and that's why we're supportive of this proposal and also the work the Queensland government's doing in this space as well.
0: Do you think the stigma around prefab homes, which has been around for a bit, do you think that will put people off buying them?
12: I think that's that is certainly one of the issues that needs to be dealt with. But if anyone listening is interested in this, if you were to look at any of the companies that are building this and look at the photos and the examples of homes that they're building, that will quickly change that perception, because the quality, the appearance, the quality of design as well of these homes can be of a very high standard, and ensuring that we are meeting that quality of construction as well is an important part of this. We've got a million homes to build in Queensland, and we want to make sure that there are a million quality homes at the same time.
0: And difference in price? I'm asking you to speculate here, but would surely there be a lot of cost savings too to something that's being built prefab to, again, traditional bricks and mortar, right?
12: Yeah, well, look, I think it would be speculation to try and put a number on it, but I think the point I made earlier about economies of scale, where that price and affordability benefit will come is where there is greater volumes of construction, where there's greater economies of scale, and that will come not just for housing construction, but for where prefab construction is used in other parts of other infrastructure projects as well. That repeatability, that longer sort of forward pipeline of orders will help companies invest in this space. It will help them improve their systems and efficiency, and ultimately that will lead to more affordable outcomes at the same time.
0: Rightio, Michael. So it's good that you guys are on board for this, and I think it's a wonderful idea. Let's get going. Let's get this announcement out of the way today. Just that $39 million, though, that's the only thing that I wonder what that's going towards. Maybe it is land, red tape, whatever it is, to get rid of all that sort of stuff. Let's start building. Michael Hopkins, Deputy CEO, Master Builders, I appreciate your time today.
12: Anytime. Thanks, Jason.
0: No worries, mate. Leslie says on the text, by the way, 0499 880 882, she says there's a big company owned by the Jehovah Witnesses that have been building this style of homes in Armidale for years. They work. And the question is, the bigger the house, the happier you are? Definitely not, says Leslie. Oh, I can't see a downside. I mean, I want to hear the announcement. I want to hear the announcement that's being made today to see where that's at. But yeah, Alan's in Rockhampton. Good morning, Alan.
13: Yeah, g'day, Jason. How you going?
0: Good, thanks, mate. You've got some thoughts on prefab homes?
13: Yeah, well, back in the 80s, there was a place in Murrumburra that used to build those prefab homes, right?
0: Yep.
13: And what they did there, they transported them up to Murrumburra for one of the coal mines, Riverside Mine. And they were living with them in them within 2.5 weeks of them getting to site. And they took about 12 weeks to build in Murrumburra. And the reason why they did them in Murrumburra, because you had the sawmill there where you got all the framework and all the timber from the home.
0: Yeah, right, okay.
13: So you're sort of like catering for the timber industry, catering for the builders, having your houses built really quickly and transported up to wherever.
0: What's really quickly, though, mate? Are we talking about a month versus years, couple of months? What's really quickly?
13: Mate, I'd say about 2.5 months.
0: Yeah, there you go. There you go. Yeah, right. I like the idea, Alan. Thanks for that insight on that. And Doug says, Jason, federal government tried prefab homes in Cairns. Here we go again. More pie in the sky lies, says Doug. 133-882, have your say on this. Thanks to Watch Smoke Alarms. A drone carrying more than $1 million worth of contraband to a Townsville prison has been intercepted. Chloe has more details.
14: Good morning, Jason. Officers from the Townsville Correctional Complex downed the device, which was carrying prohibited drugs, syringes and mobile phones. Queensland Police are investigating the circumstances. Federal Treasurer Jim Chalmers has just introduced legislation outlining the government's tax reforms. The proposed law will rein in the capital gains tax discount and restrict negative gearing concessions to new properties. The southeast has been smashed by wet and wild weather today, with up to 50 millimetres of rain forecast for Brisbane and the potential for severe storms. A new 100-room boutique hotel and an over-river pool will headline a $500 million redevelopment of Howard Smith Wharves. Brisbane City Council approved the major project on Wednesday night. In sport, James Duckworth and Thanasi Kokkinakis have bowed out in the second round of the French Open. And Jason, I'll have more news at 11.
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0: 25 to 11, 133-882 for Watch Smoke Alarms. You can give us a call about anything this morning. You can shoot us a text, 0499-880-882. Chloe in the news just then said that a drone, I'll get the details from her, but a drone was being intercepted, being flown into a Townsville prison. And Rai and I were talking in the ad break. It does remind us of an episode of Mayor of Kingstown. I want to get more details on that. I've got to have a look at that story. And what was it? What were they flying in? Be interesting to have a look at that. 133-882 is our open line. Mike is on the line. G'day, Mike.
23: G'day, Jase. How are you, mate?
0: Yeah, good, mates. I was talking about these prefab homes and I just see factories in Yatala building them and then we ship them off to plots of land, but that's already happening in Yatala.
23: Well and truly, look, there's a great local builder called Hutchinson Builders. They're a national and international building now, but they've been doing modular housing down at their Yatala operation for the last 10 to 15 years. And they'll be probably looking for more land to expand their business. But, you know, a local builder doing, supporting local businesses, right in our doorstep.
0: It's terrific. Like, how long does it take to make, say, a three-bedroom prefab home?
23: Oh, I don't want to mention anybody's name in the business, but you'd be able to find out from the MD how long it does take.
0: Yeah, it'd be good to find out.
23: Along the lines of that last gentleman with the 2.5 to 3 months. And it could be shorter with the technology we've got available these days. It's just, let's curb all the activity and rubbish from, the government and the spin that they've got. So we've got local builders on our doorstep able to do that.
0: Yeah, it's good stuff. All right, Mike, thanks for your call, mate. 133-882 is our open line for Watch Smoke Alarms. You want to add to the discussion? This prefab home thing is a brilliant idea. Absolutely brilliant. I mean, I grew up, I'm sounding like Albo now, aren't I? I grew up in a housing commission house, which was made out of fibro, asbestos. I'm sure a prefab home would be 10 times better than that. There's a heap of those homes around Brisbane as well. But yeah, look, here's what text from Jimmy from Wattle Camp near Kingaroy. He says, I live in a prefab home and have done so for 5 years now, and I love it. It was built by Glendale Homes in Caboolture. Total time from start to finish was about 4 months. Once delivered, we moved in 3 weeks later. So good. It's great stuff, this, isn't it? And Graham in Rochdale says, Jase, they keep saying cut the red tape, but it's all talk, nothing has changed. Get someone in government to tell you three actions they have done to cut red tape. It's just a big line of red tape. It's a massive roll, Graham. I think that's the problem. 133-882. Now, I've got some bad news for you this morning. If you're hoping to watch some squash at the 2032 Games here in Brizzy, well, you might have to settle for the usual competitions instead. Wait on. The entire board of Squash Queensland has walked off the court in the middle of their bid for Olympic inclusion. CEO Warren Heilig went on leave right after the mass resignation. The board took to social media to explain the decision, explaining that it was no longer sustainable to continue in their positions. Squash Australia has taken the helm in their absence. The organisation's top dog, Robert Donoghue, has expressed his concern over the sport's hopes for making it into the world stage in 2032 despite a strong national presence. I'm just going to throw it out there. Who's playing squash? I mean, it's one of those great sports of the 70s and 80s. Everyone go and chase that little black ball around the court, which doesn't bounce high enough for my liking. The rackets are too small. But there used to be great squash clubs all around the place. And all I remember is they were hot. There was always a sauna in them. There were spa baths. You'd be running around this court. You know, the sound of squeaching tennis shoes on the floor. But is anyone playing squash? Still? I'd love to hear 133-882 or text us 0499-880-882 because I think pickleball's taken over squash, hasn't it? Is that the new, it might be the new squash. But squash will be featured in LA's 2028 Olympics. Have we got the facilities for it here? We can expect the final program for Brisbane's turn at the Games to come later this year. We haven't got any venues, but we'll have sports beforehand, perhaps. Squash fans, here's your chance. 133-882. Brisbane is Australia's most expensive CBD when it comes to parking rates. Oh, it's ridiculous. You need like a second job. If you park in the city for your job, you need a second and third job to pay for your parking for your first job. It's ridiculous. And this is new data coming from Ray White. Despite 50% public, 50-cent public fares, prices have continued to climb with a 1.1% rise in casual parking rates since last year. Brisbane drivers are handing over an average of $81.72 every day to park their cars. Now, this is on top of rising fuel prices. Sydney isn't far off beating us, though, closing in with an average of $81.26 a day. Ray White, head of research, Vanessa Radar, points to the limited supply and high demand to explain the bloated rates. Well, that's what happens with everything, doesn't it? Meanwhile, data also shows that minimum parking rules can hike Brisbane apartment prices, adding up to $133,000 in value for a parking spot. And, of course, we got the figures re-Brisbane City Council and their fines. $140,000 a week they're making out of fines. Was that a day or a week? I think a day. Yeah, a day. Like, this is crazy. The question is, why are you still driving? Why are you still driving into the city? It might be time you gave up that thought. 133-882 for Watch Smoke Alarms. John's in Tambourine Mountain. Hello, John.
4: G'day. Just heard you talking about how much parking is these days. I had to go out to the airport yesterday, do a small job for work. Hour and 20 minutes, cost me $32.
0: But you park in the valet.
4: No, I just drove in, parked, did the job, went to get out again, and yeah, $32. I looked on the ticket seat, there and 20.
0: That's it. Did they wash your car or vacuum it for you or something like that?
4: Nothing at all.
0: That's incredible, isn't it?
4: $32.
0: Yeah. $32 for an hour and 20 minutes to park your car at the airport. That's incredible, isn't it? I think you can park long-term cheaper. I swear when I go away, I park in that long-term one. You know, we catch the bus, air park or whatever it's called. I think it's about $10 a day. John, do that next time. Say you're parking for a day, get the bus into your appointment, go back $10. I've just saved you $22. You can thank me later, mate. 133-882, 18 to 11.
22: Traffic. Got something you want to say? You're in the right place. This is Brisbane's 4BC. Give us a call on 133-882.
5: In Upper Mount Gravatt, there's a crash. The Pacific Motorway heading outbound. The right lane is blocked just after Clump Road and delays are starting to build. There's a crash on the Bruce Highway northbound in Murrumba Downs and delays are back to the Pine River Bridge. It's also causing southbound delays. It's heavy back to Mango Hill. In Boondall, there's a breakdown for the Gateway Motorway southbound, left shoulder after Bicentennial Road, and the boom gates are stuck down on Barrick Road at the rail crossing in Cannon Hill. It's Olympia on Brisbane's Traffic Leader, 4BC.
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0: Welcome back to the program. It is 14 away from 11, 0499 880 882 if you want to send us a text. Chris, we're going to catch up with Choppy in just a moment, but Chris says, "Morning, Jason. I really do think the Maroons were declined of a win last night." Very clever indeed, Chris. Let's do this weather whip around. Rain, possible storms around the southeast. Tops in the low 20s. The next couple of days for Brizzy, partly cloudy conditions, reaching a top of 23 degrees. So is that rain easing off for Friday, Saturday, Sunday? A lot around this afternoon, I can tell you that much. Charters Towers around the regions, by the way. Charters Towers, sunny a top of 26, showers a top of 17 for Charleville. Emerald, mostly sunny, 23. Rain, possible storm. 20 degrees for Gundy. Sunny, top of 23 in Longreach. Sunny and a top of 23 also in the Isa. Showers and possible storms in Kingaroy and Roma. 19 degrees in both of those locations. Our energy over the last 24 hours. Let's have a look. Wind, 4%. Because it's been cloudy in parts as well. I mean, solar's hardly doing its bit. 21%. Gas, 7%. And, of course, you know it, Queensland's big, black, beautiful coal, 67% of our energy in the last 24 hours.
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0: He catches up with us every week. Well, normally on a Friday. We got him on Thursday today because we want to wrap up State of Origin from last night. Chris Choppy-Close, how are you feeling, first and foremost?
25: Yeah, you know, disappointed, but at the end of the day, it was a very good game, and as they always are. It was very competitive. I thought the referee, you know, changed the outcome of the game when he sent Talon Ponger off and robbed everybody of the opportunity to see, you know, just whether New South Wales could have come back against 13.
0: Well, then I suspect that you might be signing the Courier Mail. They've created a change.org petition to ban Ashley Klein for Game 2 of State of Origin. The title of this is Ashley Klein Must Be Dumped as Origin 2 Referee. Choppy, will you be signing said petition?
25: Well, I thought he made a disgraceful decision and he deserves to be dropped. If it was a player that made a catastrophic decision in an important game like that, then they would certainly be penalised. And he made a shocker. He really did not need to send Kalyn Ponga off the field. And, I don't think he should get another Origin game ever.
0: I got a feeling he won't be coming back to Queensland ever, given that, Choppy. Hey, listen, the other day I was joined by some legends of Origin, and you know most of these blokes pretty well. I mean, Wally, you played in the first Origin. You were there at the beginning with Wally. I was joined by Petro Sivanaseva, one of the toughest forwards to play the game, and I was also joined by Ben Hunt, and we had an Origin roundtable. And can I just play you a little bit of audio of what Wally had to say about you, mate? What about for you, Wall? Who wanted that ball? Who wanted that first kickoff?
1: Greg Dowling was always a guy that that loved to charge to it. Mm. But if there's one player that that used to super impress me, it was Chris Close. Mm-hmm. He came into first grade footy the same time I did. And Choppy really had courage all over him every time. Mm. That he took the ball up. I still remember playing against him for the first time. He was playing for Beaudesert, I think, in the under-16s. And then every game against Beaudesert we played, it was, if you can stop that one bloke, you're going to stop the entire team. Right.
0: Some great words from the King there. Do you remember those Beaudesert days, Choppy?
25: Oh, definitely, mate. We had a lot of fun. And, you know, Beaudesert, we outperformed ourselves. We had a very good team and we were ranked, you know, into the top tier of the junior competition that we played with. And that meant that we had to play in Brisbane all the time. So we played against a lot of good teams and Wally was part of that and Thaddy was part of that. It was a really good period for me and it was shortly after that that I graduated up into the first grade, the same as Wally did. So, yeah, and, you know, whatever he says about me, just double it. To him, because he's the best I've ever seen.
0: Well, to put it into context for you, I was talking about the bravery of like front rowers off the kickoff. I mean, that first kickoff in State of Origin, and particularly back in your day, mate, where players used elbows, everything. You know what I mean? Like to take that ball up off the kickoff, and Petro did it hundreds of times in his career in Origin. I mean, Greg Dowling doing it as well, but he put you into the same category of Dowling, mate, as a courageous player.
25: Yeah, well, you know, it's very nice, but probably not the greatest accolade to be a violent player and be remembered for that. But at the end of the day, I did what we had to do to win, and if I had to run into somebody, that's what I did. And, you know, we all had the same mindset, so it was really nice of him to single me out. Having said that, though, you know, you can't win a game of football by yourself, because that's when there's 13 on the field and last night we were reduced to 12 and there's no chance you can win a game of football at that level with 12 players.
0: Rightio. Let's move off Origin. You get your chance for revenge in the middle of June in Melbourne for Game 2. Let's talk about round 13 of the NRL. I still owe you that lotto ticket too from when the Dolphins beat the Bunnies. I will get you that, Choppy, by the way. Sunday arvo. Suncorp.
25: Don't worry, mate. As long as it's a winning one, I don't care when you buy.
0: Well, that's what I'm waiting for. I'm waiting for that winning ticket.
25: Yeah, I'm with you. I'll cop that, mate.
0: Would you go halves, though, or do you just keep it all yourself?
25: Definitely. No, that's the Aussie way, mate. You've got to split it.
0: Rightio. Well, I'll make sure when I find that winning one, I'll let you know. All right. So anyway, let's get on to the footy. Sunday arvo, Suncorp Stadium, Broncos, Dragons. This should be a cakewalk for the Broncos. And I say should.
25: Yeah, look, I think the Dragons, you know, aren't going that well. But, you know, the Broncos aren't really firing. And they've still got players like Payne Hash out of the game. And, you know, he's an important part of the Broncos. So, the Dragons need to win. but I will tip the Broncos just in a close one.
0: Now, the only other Queensland team in action this weekend is the high-flying Cowboys. They're taking on the Raiders. Who wins that?
25: That's going to be a very, very tough game. But I think the momentum is with the Cowboys right at the moment. And I love the way they're playing. I love the way that those players have changed their attitude. They're playing with lots of purpose and they're determined. And I don't think that they'll get beaten.
0: Hey, and the final game on the weekend is the Panthers and the Warriors. This is the top of the ladder clash. Unfortunately, though, I think it's going to be affected by a lot of Origin players not backing up for the Panthers.
25: And it's a Panthers home game as well. So Warriors have been going outstandingly. There's no doubt about that. But can they travel to the mountains and win that game? Or are they playing at Parramatta?
0: Yeah, Parramatta. Or, yeah, Parramatta, yeah.
25: Yeah, either way, I think that... the Panthers will know they're in for a game, and I'm thinking the Warriors can just tip them, just get by them.
0: I tell you what, we will see Choppy, and if you see the game of the weekend, you will see thousands of Warriors fans at that game. A lot of them live in Parramatta.
25: Well, a lot of them live in Australia.
0: Yeah, yes.
25: The Gulf Coast has got a higher population of New Zealand people than Auckland has.
0: So, yeah, that's true.
25: Pretty popular place for New Zealand. Who could blame them?
0: Mate, I'm going to let you go. I'll let you get over that loss in Origin 1, and I hope your wish comes true that Klein isn't the ref in Game 2. Choppy Close, appreciate your time.
25: No worries. Thanks, Jase.
0: No worries. There he goes, Choppy Close. You can tell that loss means a lot to him last night. Taking it hard. 5 to 11, 4BC Mornings.
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0: Welcome back to the program. It's almost 11 o'clock. Chloe has the news coming up. I love Tom's text. He says, Jason, if I'm heading to a meeting in the city, I catch the ferry. Express from Hamilton is about 30 minutes. If you want something quicker, park at Sydney Street, New Farm. Next stop, Howard Smith Wharves, then Riverside. 50-cent parking times two ways. Yeah, instead of paying these outrageous costs for parking in the city. Brisbane's always been the most expensive, though, for city parking, because it's just not enough. Coming up after 11 o'clock this morning, Pat Murphy, President of the Australian Government Primary School Principals Association. What's happening with our teachers wanting to teach AI?
2: Redcliffe, Redland Bay, Redbank Plains. 4BC is Brisbane. News.
3: It's 11 o'clock. Good morning. I'm Chloe Affleck. Federal police have revealed another woman has been charged following investigations into the group who recently returned to Australia from Syria. The AFP says a woman has now been charged with terrorism offences. Investigations are ongoing. Police have charged a man with murder and attempted murder following a violent rampage in a central Queensland town. The 36-year-old is accused of killing a 78-year-old man and assaulting two others in their 60s during a series of violent assaults in Childers over a one-hour period. Investigations into the circumstances are ongoing, with the accused due in court today. The opposition says it's willing to work with all parties to block the federal government's tax reforms. Labor has introduced legislation which aims to restrict negative gearing and rein in the capital gains tax discount. The bill also includes an ongoing $250,000 tax offset and an instant $1,000 deduction for work expenses. But Liberal leader Angus Taylor says some of the reforms will hurt business, as should be stopped.
4: I call on all my parliamentary colleagues right now, I'm talking to them, come and work with us to fight these toxic taxes. Every one of them should be with us, including, I know, there's a significant number of members of the Labor Party who are deeply concerned on that.
3: The federal government is allocating $39 million to boost the construction of prefabricated homes. Advocates say the production of building components en masse can fast-track the construction process. Masters Builders Deputy Chief Executive Michael Hopkins has told Jason Matthews the new funding will support the industry.
16: Making sure that we've got the quality controls is an important part of this. But like I said also, we've got to stay focused on the basics of red tape and land availability and workforce and all those other issues that we need to deliver all the homes we need in Queensland.
3: Authorities have intercepted a drone attempting to carry more than $1 million worth of contraband into a North Queensland prison. Officers from the Townsville Correctional Complex located the downed drone, which was allegedly carrying drugs, syringes and mobile devices. An investigation into the incident is ongoing. And new research has found a clear link between above-average temperatures and koala deaths. The University of Sydney study found the iconic marsupials are up to 3.5 times more likely to die when temperatures climb above 30 degrees. Dr. Valentina Mella says all koalas need to stay cool in shade from trees.
17: Koalas have a lot of strategies to deal with heat, one of which is the seeking shade, and we needed those very large, old, shady trees for them to rest in during the day when it's very hot.
3: To finance, the All Ords are trading down 62 points at 8,883. One Australian dollar is buying 71.3 US cents.
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3: Kalyn Ponga's controversial send-off in Origin 1 remains a hot topic even across the border. The Queensland fullback drawing sympathy from Blues great Andrew Johns after the game turned on his high tackle.
18: Everyone knows I bleed blue. I'm as staunch as they come, but that was just ridiculous.
5: I just couldn't understand the bunker. We brought the bunker in. He's saying, no, it's not a send-off, it's an accident, it's a head clash. But he decided to overrule him.
3: Meanwhile, the Cowboys have unveiled two marquee recruits, with Sharks' Jesse Ramian and Sione Katoa set to leave Cronulla for Townsville next season on multi-year deals. And in cricket, Pat Cummins' Sunrisers have been sent packing from the IPL finals by the Royals overnight. The Aussie skipper was belted for none for 64 from his four overs. It's 11:04.
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7: In McGregor, there's a crash on the Pacific Motorway heading outbound the right lane after Clump Road, with delays reaching back to Upper Mount Gravatt. A breakdown for the Gateway Motorway southbound and the left shoulder after Bicentennial Road in Boondall. And a breakdown on the Ipswich Motorway inbound. It's in the right shoulder after exit 28 in Darra. Speed's been reduced down to 60 kilometres an hour. Those boom gates now fixed in Cannon Hill on Barrack Road at the rail crossing. It's Olympia on Brisbane's traffic leader, 4BC.
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3: A rainy day in Brisbane, reaching a top of 21 degrees in the city and on the Bayside, 20 in Ipswich. Looking ahead, partly cloudy tomorrow, reaching a top of 23. Sunshine returning on Saturday, 23. Blue skies on Sunday, a top of 23. On Moreton Bay, variable winds below 10 knots. Right now, it's 19 degrees at Banyo. I'm Chloe Affleck with more news at 11:30 on Brisbane's 4BC.
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0: So much going on today, isn't there? 7 past 11, 133-882 is our open line. 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
0: Coming up on the program this hour, Carla would join us as we preview this afternoon's program with her. We've got Anita Rennabill coming up with entertainment news. A bit of news around Matthew Perry's estate and what's happening with the funds around that. And I've also got a double pass to give away to the Jazz Room before midday today as well, if you want to win that. And by the way, there was something left over from the Origin Roundtable I wanted to get to today as well. It was Petro Sivadasiva telling a story about 2006, and it was a pretty straightforward conversation that Mal Meninga, the new coach of Queensland, had with Petro, Stephen Price, and also Darren Lockyer. And what happened with that deciding game at, remember the old Telstra Dome, which is now Marvel in Melbourne? basically changed the course of Origin history. And that was the beginning of the dynasty or dynasty, whatever you, however you want to use it. It's very interesting. So we'll get to that before midday today. 133-882 for Watch Smoke Alarms. Ross is in Mossman. Hello, Ross.
9: Good morning, Jason. How are you?
0: Well, I'm still pretty happy. Didn't get much sleep. I couldn't. You know what the problem is when you watch a game like that, then it takes you hours to get to sleep. But I'm here, mate. I fronted up today. State of Origin last night. Did we have a bet yesterday, Ross, you want to pay up on?
9: Yeah. Look, I'm an honourable man.

0: You know what? I don't want it. Just, you know, I'm looking at a Paddy's Frozen Party 30-pack right now. $14.40. About 14 bucks. Well, that's the mixture one, though, right? That's the flash one. You know what?
1: Yes.
0: Make a donation to a local charity of $14.40. How's that sound?
1: Would you like to double or nothing?
0: On game two?
1: Yeah.
0: Yeah, right. I've got nothing to lose. So it would be a $28.80 donation to a charity in Mossman. How's that sound?
1: Absolutely.
0: Done.
1: Absolutely.
0: I'm in.
1: And this, and yes, we won't have that referee, hopefully.
0: Oh, yeah. Well, okay. Actually, I'm not interested now. I need Ashley Klein.
1: Yeah, Ashley Klein. I don't know how he gets a game.
0: Me neither.
1: To week, let alone State of Origin, really.
0: Me neither. All right, mate. Well, good luck. I'll talk to you before Origin 2. 133-882 is our open line. Renato from New Farms on the line. Renato, you agree with what Choppy had to say?
2: Oh, mate, 100%. Actually, you know what I want to do? I want to do something for charity as well. I need someone to get some T-shirt, you know, and ban Ashley Klein from another Origin game.
0: You want those. Right.
2: Hey.
0: Well, you know what we could do, Renato, we could extend out the P155 T-shirts and then just put Ashley Klein's face on it.
2: Yes, that'd be the way to go.
0: Okay. Well, we'll try that thing. Thank you, mate. He won't, I'm telling you right now, he will not referee game two. It is not going to happen. Nicole's at Regency Downs. Good morning, Nicole.
3: Good morning.
0: Now, you've got something to say on the parking situation and the cost of parking.
3: Yeah, it's quite ridiculous. I had to go to the PA hospital for an outpatient appointment and I was there 10 minutes early and an hour later I'm still waiting for my appointment. I get in, I see the doctor for 5 freaking minutes, walk back to my car, go to drive out, and it cost me $35.
0: $35.
3: For an hour and a half of parking in the public hospital car park.
0: And there's no other way you can get there? You're from Lockyer Valley, aren't you?
3: Yeah. There's no public transport out here. We have Greyhounds go past to the airport out here.
0: Yeah, wow. So you're forced to drive. You've got no choice.
3: That's correct.
0: Yeah, Brisbane parking, it's expensive, isn't it?
3: Ipswich is the same.
0: Is it?
3: Ipswich is the same, yeah. I don't know where they're putting the money that they're getting from the car pass because it's certainly not going into the hospital.
0: Well, no, generally these car parks aren't run by the hospitals. They're normally run by private organisations. Thanks for your call, Nicole. Gary, you're in Jimboomba. Good morning, mates.
4: G'day, Jase. How are you, matey?
0: Yes. I'm cock-a-hoop today.
4: Yeah, aren't we all? Good game last night. Shame was a little bit of a controversy, but we had a good win.
0: Now, mate, of course you're a Blues supporter. Oh, good. I feel safe. Hey.
4: Yeah.
0: Gary, we're talking about prefab homes, and I'm all for this. I don't know what time the announcement is happening today by the government about this $39 million. I've got no idea what that $39 million is doing, because it's not going to build 1.2 million homes. We know that. But, mate, you live in a prefab, or you're moving to one, is that right?
4: We are moving to an over-50s village, which half the village, most of them are already prefab in there. And some of those
0: they are
4: for 10, 15 years, some of these places.
0: Yeah, yeah. And, mate, have you looked at yours yet?
4: Easy setup. Yes, we have. We've looked at it. Two bedrooms, two nice-sized bedrooms, kitchen, land room, dining room, double carport, the whole lot.
0: Yeah, fantastic. See, mate, I remember my in-laws bought one of those as well in a retirement village, an over-50s resort as well, mate. It was fantastic.
4: Well, we're loving it now once we move in because we're just on that verge to retirement and we know now that when we're ready to travel, we don't have to worry about it because we just lock up and go and it's all secured anyway.
0: Yeah, fantastic. All right, Gary, so you've got no issues with prefab homes. I haven't had anyone yet disagree with the idea of doing this. And if this is the quickest way and most cost-effective way of getting people in homes, I'm all for it. 133-882 is our open line. You want to have you saying anything this morning, thanks to Watch Smoke Alarms. I'm curious to hear what you think of this morning. There are calls for the NAP plan writing test to be reviewed and changed in favour of assessing students on AI skills or measuring their well-being according to the Australian Government Primary Principals Association. They want it modernised an immediate end to

0: its trouble-plagued writing test. I don't know if I like this. And I don't get it. Why do we want kids not to be writing? Isn't that a part of progressing, using your brain, using your hands, learning how to spell without a computer helping you, having your work marked, talking to teachers in the classroom? And I'm all for technology and using it right. We spoke about this early this week or last week on the program. I'm all for AI back of house. I'm all for AI as a tool to help teachers. I do not want to see AI in a classroom unless we're teaching AI. I think we've got to stick to some old school philosophies. But I'm willing to listen. Joining me now is the Australian Government Primary Principals Association President, Pat Murphy. Pat, appreciate your time this morning.
1: How are you, Jason?
0: Good. I just want to understand your thoughts on this. Why should we be testing students' knowledge of AI? What's the benefit of that?
1: Yeah, Jason, that's a reporter's slant on a media release that we put out earlier. We actually didn't call for that at all, so I'm glad that I get the opportunity to come on your program and correct the record. What we are happy with is that the bulk of that media release was put out into the ether, which we actually are then able to say, you know, one of the things I know when I've spoken to people like Gary Hargrove and others on your program before is Gary talks about not wasting public dollars. And we've spent over $2 billion since NAPLAN was brought into existence in 2008. What's happened the last 2 years, the writing component of NAPLAN has crashed. And it is going to cost, you know, a huge amount of money to actually fix the platform that sits around the NAPLAN writing. Because at the moment, the last 2 years, it's not been fair on the kids, particularly year 5, 7 and 9. That they've had a test that halfway through has stopped. In some cases, it kept going, but it was slow. So we're actually not comparing in any one school setting across Australia apples with apples. We're actually got completely different variances in our testing. So we're saying instead of wasting money and throwing good money after bad and bringing a test that is now 18 years old into using this old technology, and it'll continue to fail unless we invest in the platform. Instead of us investing in an old platform, let's actually review. We're happy with NAPLAN going on. We just want this part of the test to be paused because it's not working. It's proven that in the last 2 years for kids, teachers, and even community. We're now seeing 65% of parents saying they actually don't want NAPLAN to continue. So there's an element of our parent.
0: Pat, can I just ask you on that though? Do parents understand NAPLAN? I mean, I know I did, and I had two girls, and mate, I had no idea about it. Like, I mean, I had an idea about it, and I knew the kids used to get a little bit nervous about it. And it's like, good, you should. You got to try harder to make sure you're nailing this. But do parents not get it properly?
1: Well, look, you know, I can't. I've got my own three children, but I can't speak for every child across every parent across the country. What they're telling us is, look, they'd rather invest the money in other places, and that's certainly what our data is indicating. We're all for accountability in schools. We're more than happy to have the elements of NAPLAN. One of the greatest problems with the NAPLAN writing is we would have the results back to kids, to parents before Easter if NAPLAN writing wasn't there. We end up getting it back to parents in September because of the writing component. So if we're really looking about a diagnostic test, which is one of its intended purposes, teachers want that results immediate, which we can do if the NAPLAN is discontinued. So that's one of the reasons we're actually calling for this. But we're actually saying it now, where the AI came in is, look, there are, since the test came into inception in 2008, the world has changed. Students are now requiring higher levels of literacy and numeracy skills, higher order skills, and it's probably time that we looked at the test in any testing and then go, what do we actually need? And AI is now one of those components, is now part of a world, like it or not. But we're not saying to move the test to an AI test at all. We're just saying that that's a fact of life in the world that we need to consider.
0: Right, yeah.
1: That
0: makes more sense. Yeah, it makes more sense, and I'm glad you got the opportunity to clarify, because I scratched my head today. Why would we want to do this? Hey, can I ask you something totally off subject? I know of schools that are now, and I don't like this, and you might be able to explain to me why we're doing this, but why are we giving kids in grade three, right, computers to do schoolwork on? And in some cases, iPads. It used to be year six. When my kids went to school, it was year six. You got your first computer, and that's when you're encouraged to do work on computer, and you did tests on that and all that sort of stuff. And it was kind of like a precursor to going into high school. Why are we not encouraging our kids to use a pen and paper or pencil and paper in year three now instead of computers? Because I can tell you, some of the feedback I'm getting is spelling is non-existent.
1: Well, that may will be the case that grandparents and parents are seeing that, Jason. One of the things that schools do have to prepare kids for is actually but online testing, because NAPLAN in year 5, 7 and 9, and I'm going to focus on grade 5,
0: yep,
1: is all online. So if the first time a student actually experiences an online environment is in that year 5 test, even the absolute best student will struggle. So we are having to actually make sure that we're exposing children to that world beforehand.
0: But not in grade 3, Pat. They should be learning how to write. They should be reading. They should be learning how to work out maths. Not in grade 3. Kids are exposed to technology now. Not necessarily in the school, but they're on parents' phones. They're on whatever sort of device they've got in the home. They're not stupid. They're smarter than us, Pat, when it comes to technology.
1: You're looking at a world, unfortunately, that is Brisbane, or Sydney or Melbourne. We do, unfortunately, not have every community where we do have access to phones and computers, where our students do not have access at home. So if you don't have access at school, the digital divide will just become greater and greater in this country. So schools are actually the place where we can teach this to every student across Australia, whether you're in a government school or a Catholic or independent school. Everyone comes, everyone goes to school. We get that opportunity to create a bit more equity in the country around where we're able to go. But it's sometimes very difficult for us to to understand what's happening in regional and rural.
0: I'm talking southeast Queensland. I'm not talking about regional or rural.
1: Absolutely.
0: I'm talking about a school on the Gold Coast.
1: Yes, when we're looking at this, we've got to make sure that kids in every part of Australia actually get access to technology. And there are, while you are able to talk about some disadvantages with technology, absolutely, but there's actually huge advantages too. This is where the children actually get research. This is where the encyclopedias that when you and I went to school have now been put online. The kids can get instant access to those things. We don't want children using their phones in the classroom.
0: Kids shouldn't have phones in grade three, computers, by the way. But anyway,
1: well, you and I would agree. But unfortunately, that was a problem that was happening in Australia for a long period of time. Thankfully, look, and I think that's a really positive public. Policy that has changed across all, we see politicians of all shades actually agreeing, and they've come up with a really good public policy, which has transformed schools in terms of we don't see children getting their phones out at lunchtime.
0: Wonderful.
1: So that's a really good policy, but we can't just have our kids behind the wheel. One of the things I've recently read is Australia's in the unique position, one of three countries in the world, to really take advantage of this AI world that is coming. But it's important that we actually prepare our students for an AI world, and that's because that's where the jobs of tomorrow will be.
0: I get that, Pat. I get all that. Look, mate, I got to agree to disagree. Yeah. I think grade three is too young. They should not. I mean, teach them at the start of grade five. These kids pick up stuff very quickly. I've got to run, but I have to agree to. I think grade three is too young. Make them write. Because I'm telling you now, the effects that they're having is that they can't spell in grade six, mate. That's what's happening. Yeah. And I have the feeling that we're making our kids dumber by relying on technology. And I think we need to have that blend of old school for as long as we can, and then mix it with the new school. But we're going to agree to disagree on that, mate.
1: And that's great, and that's terrific. Thank you for having me on the program.
0: Thanks, Pat.
1: To explain. Thanks very much.
0: No, anytime, mate. You're welcome to come on anytime. 133-882. What are your thoughts on this? I mean, come on. Computers and iPads in grade three? And I'm seeing the results. I'm not telling you who my source is, but I'm telling in grade six, kids cannot spell. Because the computer's doing it for them. And this is why we're having more and more teachers' aides, because kids are struggling because all of that stuff is done for them. They can't add up. They can't spell. Grade three is way too young. 133-882, 25 past 11.
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4: In Darra, there's a breakdown on the Ipswich motorway inbound in the right shoulder just before the Centenary Highway, and speed's been reduced down to 60 kilometres an hour. In Everton Park, the lights are on flash on South Pine Road at Stafford Road, and there's flooding in Brookfield on Boscombe Road at Moggle Creek just north of Rafting Ground Road. A little bit slow for the M1 northbound around Slacks Creek, and slow as well for the Gateway Motorway southbound around Runcorn. It's Olympia on Brisbane's traffic leader, 882 4BC.
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0: Gee, it's already 29 past 11. I'm going to get to a lot of your calls and texts after the news at 11:30. But Carla Binasco joining me in the studio. Congratulations to the Blues last night, Carla.
15: Yeah. I mean, I've just heard you just sort of mildly mentioning it throughout your program.
0: I'm trying to be a responsible adult. Because there's still two more games.
15: This is what you call responsible.
0: Yeah, and Ashley Klein won't be refereeing game two, so we've lost that extra player.
15: At least you acknowledge that. At least you acknowledge that.
0: Oh, well, you know what? Queensland have had their fair share. No Queenslanders are whinging about the Cam Murray try that was disallowed last night, which was a try. So, you know, like, where's all of that? So good Origin, isn't it?
15: Have you noticed how all our logos are back to blue and white?
0: Yeah, because we back winners. Did I say that? But I will, again, the listeners probably know this. I don't know if you're just tuning in. It was Dean Miller that cost Origin for Queensland. He sent me a text at 8:29 going, "How are you feeling, mate?" And other idiots around this building sending me text messages and abusing me.
15: Before the game?
0: During the game when we're 20-0
15: oh,
0: down.
15: Oh, yeah. Well, I got to say, I was having troubles with the little one. And came out at 9 o'clock and I looked at the score and went, well, what a waste of time.
0: Yeah.
15: And then it was like I'd gone through a wormhole and then spent 20 minutes, not even like standing behind the couch watching the game, going, what is going on? What is happening?
0: Hey, speaking of what is happening, what's happening on your show this Arvo?
15: There's a lot else going on in the world.
0: No, there's not.
15: Charles Croucher, there's a lot going on in Canberra that's going to affect a lot of our lives. And so Charles Croucher will be along to help us unpack these changes to CGT. It's going to be in front of a Senate inquiry. There's changes to Centrelink, the way we get payments. There's changes to the way we bring in ISIS brides. So all of that and more with Charles Croucher. The Bull Shark Tank is back.
0: God, I'm glad you said shark. Yep.
15: Bull Shark Tank is back. And we'll highlight a particular local, non-for-profit actually.
0: Nice.
15: This week.
0: If I want to do that, like how do you get involved?
15: 4bc.com.au, go to the Win tab, click on there. And if you've got a small to medium business or you're a non-for-profit or you're a startup and you'd like a little bit of a leg up, exactly like the TV show Shark Tank, you get to pitch your wares on the afternoon's program. You could score yourself an advertising package here on 4BC.
0: Nice.
15: Plus $1,000.
0: Nice.
15: Thanks to Morgan McLoys. And
0: yeah,
15: you also get to come in and, you know, even if you don't win, you get a spot on the show to have a chat with me about your business.
0: Yeah, that's good. Free plug.
15: A free plug.
0: I love it. Is that it?
15: We'll chat to Dominic Rizzo, about the, she's the local celebrity chef.
0: Oh, yeah.
15: You would know Dominique.
0: Yeah, sure.
15: It's on Ready, Steady, Cook. Do you watch, I know you watch game shows, but what about cooking shows?
0: No. Oh, I just watch YouTubers.
15: Oh, no.
0: Cooking.
15: It's not the same.
0: No, it's better.
15: I'm talking about like Justine's Cooking and Ready, Steady, Cook.
0: No.
15: Okay, all right.
0: No, I don't watch that. I just watch Tipping Point, mate, and The Chase.
15: There's UK Tipping Point. Do you get that?
0: Yeah, I don't like it.
15: Oh, okay.
0: I'm loyal to Todd. Okay. Afternoons coming up with Carla.
15: And Josh Morris too.
0: Oh, Josh Morris.
15: Yeah, another great blues.
0: Just go, listen, you get me in trouble with my audience. take his tips and go opposite. That's what we do, right?
15: No, he's been doing okay, actually.
0: Oh, good. Okay. Yeah. Alrighty-o. Carla's coming up after midday today on 4BC. Another woman who has recently returned to Australia from Syria has been charged. Chloe Affleck has all the details.
16: The Australian Federal Police have charged the woman with terrorism-related offences, with investigations ongoing. It's not currently clear whether she returned in the most recent cohort or from the prior. A man accused of attacking several people in a regional Queensland town has been charged with murder. A 78-year-old was killed and two men in their 60s were assaulted during the rampage in Childers. The latest cost of defence report is warning Australia lacks the military capability to protect ourselves in a modern war, finding stockholdings of guided weapons, strategic fuel and ammunition is below the level our national security requires. And critically ill and premature babies will be able to get faster emergency support across Queensland, with the state's first neonatal emergency vehicle launched in Brisbane today. In sport, debate continues to rage among NRL experts and fans after Kalyn Ponga's controversial dismissal in Origin Game 1. And Jason, Georgia Kondek will have more news at midday.
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0: Welcome back. It's 23 to 12. Just off the text, Matt says, my little bloke is in year three and uses an iPad. Not exclusively, mostly for creative endeavours like a poster support an in-class presentation. See, I have no issue with that. The school still focuses on handwriting. Brilliant. And handwritten maths. See, I love this. Kids do need exposure to technology, but not exclusively. Matt, well done to your school. I think that's brilliant. Kerry says, not to mention eyesight, brain, or mental health, Jason. A tsunami is coming. Yeah, and this is off the back of my, I think kids are getting dumber because we're allowing that. And it's not them going, oh, I don't care. We're just making it too easy. There's no way kids should be on computers in class in grade three. For God's sake. What else was there? There's lots of origin stuff. I'll get to that in just a moment. Actually, I like Brett's text. He goes, okay, Jason, I'm trying not to dissect last night's game, so congrats and leave it there. However, if you think spelling is a problem, try to find anyone under 30 who can work out their own score in a game of darts or work out change in their head. Bretto, we are going to get to that. because a lot of people are texting that in. We've actually got audio on that. We'll get to that real soon here on 4BC Mornings.
1: That's entertainment.
2: Are you not entertained?
3: We are tonight's entertainment.
4: That looks entertaining.
0: Yeah, there's so much entertainment news. We've got to get into this quick smart this morning. Anita Annabelle's joining us. Anita, hello to you.
5: Hello to you.
0: There's so much surrounding Michael Jackson at the moment. I'm kind of jacko'd out, if you know what I mean. The latest release, Netflix doco about his trial, is copping some flack.
5: Yeah, so there's the new documentary. I spoke about this last week with you. It's called Michael Jackson, The Verdict, and it's on Netflix, and it revisits the case and features numerous key individuals who are inside the courtroom, et cetera, et cetera. Now, fans have actually taken to social media to criticise the streamer over the doco, considering he was proven innocent and also because of the timing of the documentary's release. So one fan wrote, it was already decided that Michael was innocent, in big capital letters. If anyone really wants to decide without watching this sensationalist BS, just read the court transcripts. So fans are really furious.
0: Yeah, well, yeah. Fans are always going to be furious though, aren't they? I mean, the Michael Jackson fans are incredibly loyal, incredibly loyal.
5: Mm, and they have been forever and ever, amen. I think, look, like we spoke about last week, there's always going to be two sides
0: to every story,
5: to the coin, you know, to the story. There's also going to be people who are for and against. But the ones who are the diehards are just saying, like, the media's still trying to convict a man whose innocence has been proven guilty. Guilty.
0: The other way.
5: Yeah, yeah.
0: You know what I mean?
5: Yes, yes, I do. His innocence, he's been proven innocent.
0: Not in the court of Anita by the sounds of things. Hey, let's move on. There's a fair bit around Matthew Perry today. The CEO of the Matthew Perry Foundation has paid tribute to the late actor. I still watch episodes of Friends and go, I can't believe this man is not with us. And he's, it's sad, isn't it? And his personal assistant that injected Perry with the fatal dose has been sentenced.
5: So Kenneth Iwamasa, he was Matthew Perry's live-in personal assistant. He was sentenced overnight to 3 years and 5 months in prison. He was found he played a central role in the Friends star's descent into ketamine addiction and injected him with that final dose, which ultimately killed him at age 54. Now, somebody who was also who played a part in the sentencing was Lisa Castella, who is the CEO of the Matthew Perry Foundation, and she provided this beautiful, heartfelt victim impact statement for the court. She was a longtime friend and publicist of Matthew Perry, and she just basically reflected on his life and and basically said what their relationship was. And she said that her job was to protect Matthew from a worldwide media that thought Matthew's personal life should be played out publicly. She said that she was his confidant and she was fierce on his behalf, that their relationship transcended that of client publicist. And she also said, I had lost my friend, someone I cared very deeply for. Losing Matthew was like losing a family member.
0: Yeah, so, wow.
5: You know, the impact of his death has not only impacted, obviously, those closest to him, but it just, the ripple effects are huge.
0: And I hear you went on a deep dive of his estate auction on a website.
5: I did.
0: What was on there?
5: Like, what can I afford?
0: And?
5: I can afford nothing.
0: Okay.
5: So basically, there's a Matthew Perry estate auction that will be held on June 5. And basically, the bidding items include Friends memorabilia and original Banksy artworks up for sale. The Banksys are currently bid. There's a current bid for $420,000
0: US. Whoa.
5: And there's also a pilot script. This is so cool. I really want this. It's actually called Six of One, which was the original name of Friends before it became Friends. And it was signed by the entire cast, and that's currently sitting at $16,000.
0: That's more you.
5: Yes. So, yeah, so I mean, hello? I work in media.
0: Where's the money? Can I ask, where is the money going to his foundation?
5: Yes.
0: Good.
5: It's so great. There's also this other thing. Sorry, I know that absolutely the Matthew Perry Foundation helps recovering addicts. I did it again. Did you just hear the
0: I did.
5: I hit the microphone again. I'm so sorry.
0: Yeah.
5: So, yes, there was – but there's some signed friend scripts, a replica of the peephole on Monica and Rachel's apartment. But there's also this – gorgeous photo album titled The Last Supper, which also housed a very personal letter from Jennifer Aniston. And The Last Supper was all photos of their very last dinner as a cast.
0: Oh, fantastic.
5: It's just, so if anyone wants to have a little deep dive, you can look for yourself at Heritage Auctions, which is ha.com/Matthew Perry.
0: Righty up, 30 seconds left. Pretty dodgy weather on the way this weekend here in Queensland. Can you recommend a movie we should go to the cinemas to see? Because the cinemas just pack out. Or is there something we can stream this weekend that we must watch?
5: Thank God you said streaming, because that's all I prepared for you. Spider Noir on Prime Video, absolute must watch. It's
0: who?
5: Alternate universe. Spider Noir,
0: right,
5: on Prime Video. It's an alternate universe spin-off, which is like taken a slightly darker turn. It's a live-action series based on the Marvel comic, and it stars Nicolas Cage in his first TV series leading role. Also, everyone must watch The Testaments. If you were a fan of The Handmaid's Tale, the full season is now available to watch on Disney Plus. I had to watch it weekly, the weekly drop. It's incredible. It's
0: okay.
5: Absolutely phenomenal.
0: Sounds good.
5: And finally, Rafa on Netflix is a documentary about Rafa Nadal.
0: Oh,
5: Rafa,
0: cool. Yeah, now that I can get around. That I know. Okay. I'll get around that.
5: Oh, I'm sorry. I should have said that first.
0: Yes, that's right. Anita Annabelle, I love your work. Enjoy your weekend. Thanks.
5: Your work. Up the Blues.
0: Oh, God, don't say that. I haven't mentioned the Blues winning State of Origin all morning at all.
5: What? Never. Nonsense. Why would you?
0: No, that's right. See you, mate. Quarter to 12 here on... Bye, mate. Quarter to 12 on 4BC Mornings.
6: Headlands.
0: Oh, I just love this song.
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0: Step into a smoky, soulful night of live jazz that hits every night. We are talking about the Jazz Room. I've got a double pass to give away right now. 133-882 is our open line, if you'd like that. Two tickets. Take the love of your life. Have a nice romantic, cool night out at the Jazz Room. 133-882. That's our number here at 4BC.
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9: There's a breakdown in Runcorn on the Gateway Motorway southbound, just near Compton Road, and a breakdown for the Ipswich Motorway inbound is on the right shoulder, just after exit 28 in Darra. For the lights on flash in Everton Park on South Pine Road at Stafford Road. Lights are also out in Birkdale and Old Cleveland Road East at Bailey Road. A little bit slow on Beaudesert Road in both directions around Acacia Ridge and Gympie Road, southbound in Castledine and Chermside. It's Olympia on Brisbane's traffic leader, 4BC.
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0: Welcome back to the program. It's 11 away from 12, 133-882. Congratulations to Caroline from Wynnum. Well done, Caroline. You've been wanting to go to the jazz room for a while, so it's a toss of a coin between a husband and a friend. Well, Caroline, my advice to you is whoever's more fun. All right? I'll leave it up to you. It's a tough decision. Maybe you do toss a coin with both of them present. 133-882 is our Watch Smoke Alarms open line. Tony's in Kilcoy. Good morning, Tone.
13: Hey, Jase. How are you going, mate?
0: Good, thanks, mate.
13: Listen, I agree with you in terms of AI and technology for young kids. They need to be able to use their brains and develop before they even get close to technology. Technology and AI will just take their ability to think intelligently and critically think. It'll take it away from them. In terms of the research, they should go to the library and look up the books.
0: Oh, imagine that, Tony. You're dead right. Thanks for your call, mates. And this is a really good example why we've got to teach kids maths properly and not put it on computers.
14: The kids are not alright. I just went to Baker's Delight to get a chocolate croissant and it was $4.50 and I gave the chick $5.50 to give me a dollar change. She did not give me a dollar change back. She gave me my $5 note back. And said, I don't know how to work it out. I'm just going to give you a discount. And gave it back to me. I was like, okay. So a $4.50 croissant just cost me 50 cents because she didn't know how to figure out me giving her $5.50 for a $4.50 croissant.
0: Get the bloody kids off computers and start teaching them with pen and paper, for God's sake.
11: Take a seat at 4BC Mornings Roundtable.
0: I promised you I'd get to this. This is Petro Sivanasiva. It's a little leftover. Him talking about a chat that Mal Meninga had with him ahead of the final game in the 2006 series. Petro, I want to go to 2006, that Origin series. Game 3 was at Telstra Dome, remember the old, which is That's now it. Marvel Stadium.
15: Marvel Stadium, yeah.
0: So it was about 55,000 turn up there. Now, his first series, Mal was coach, right? Game.
15: That's right.
0: And that's that famous Lockie try to win Origin for Queensland. Is it true that Mal sat down with yourself, I think it was Steve Price and Lockie, and basically said to you boys, if we lose this series, they'll look for wholesale changes and this could be a last series? That actually, can you tell us whether that was true or not?
15: Yeah, that definitely happened. It definitely happened. And, pretty confronting. Obviously, you know, you're proud to be there playing for Queensland. And, there was a lot of pressure on that series. I think we'd lost, the three previous. So being a fourth series loss would have, would obviously devastating, you know, to Queensland, our history, our proud history. Yep. And Mal basically just sat us down and got us into a room. We thought it was a senior player meeting, we're talking about, you know, what's was going to happen in camp and all that kind of stuff. And he basically just sat us down and said, "Boys, I've spoken to the selectors and they've told me that, you know, you lose this and yous are done. Yous won't ever play for Queensland ever again." So, look, I joke about it now. I said the price as we walked out. I said, "Mate, you know he's talking about us too. He's not talking about Lockie. Lockie's. He can't talk about the goat like that, you know." So, no, but look, it was confronting, and I think for us as senior players, and we were fortunate. We had a great group of young players that were new into their Origin careers, and young Cameron Smith and Billy Slater, Jonathan Thurston, Cooper, Greg Inglis. I mean, it was. Some exceptional players. Sammy Thaiday was only new into his career as well, and that young Nate Miles. So I think for us it was just about trying to regain some confidence and some self-belief as well too. And I think that was one of the great things that Mal did for us, was just recognising and remembering what our proud Origin history is all about, the connection to community. And one of the things that he did, and I think it still pretty much goes on nowadays, isn't it? We'd go out to one of the regional centres, maybe one of those centres that might be doing a bit tough for him. For us that year in 06, we went out to Roma and never forget what that was like. We left Brisbane, We'd arrived in the Roma on a charter flight, and we spent the day there training, and we had a bit of a community fundraiser, and then we got to walk down the main street of Roma, and just to see the amount of people that had driven, you know, hours just to come and see us walk down that street. It was such a proud moment, you know, for all of us, you know, and it definitely hit home. This is who you play for, right? Often when you're in the city and you grow up in the city, you don't actually understand sort of what this game means or what this series means, what this team means to the people of Queensland. And when you see it firsthand and how emotional people were seeing us, getting the autographs, the photos, and I was never forget when we got on the plane to head back to Brisbane, Mel said, never forget the look in those people's eyes when they saw you, when you cross the white line on Wednesday night. That's who you play for. And it was something that really resonated with us as a group, you know. So it was a really tough series, and, you know, that was a decider in Melbourne, and I think that definitely helped us towards where we needed to go. It was a tough game. We got some really bad calls in game three. Brent Tate scored an amazing try. Jonathan Thurston made a break and put Tatey down the sideline.
0: Tatey was unreal, wasn't he?
15: All of a sudden, yeah, we were back, right? And then from there, it was Darren Lockyer, you know, takes an intercept. And then it was almost like it changed origin history for Queensland from that one moment. And then there was just this self-belief and this belonging and this connection to community that you know, we may have lost in the years previous, whereas what Mal did, because the legend of him and he knew what Queensland is all about and what it takes to play for Queensland, I think instilling that within our group was really special. And then rest is history. We were lucky enough to go on then for a few more years later.
0: What an incredible insight. And how important it was for those boys. Thank you, Petro. Thank you, Wally. And thank you, Benny Hunt, for spending an hour with me. It's one of the greatest hours of my life. To hear the full chat, go to the 4BC app. Or if you want to actually see these three legends sitting at a table with myself, the full video is up on YouTube. Just jump on and search 4BC. It is 5 to 12.
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0: I can't believe we're done. I don't want to finish this. It's been a wonderful day. Thank you so much for your feedback today. Lots of text messages, lots of phone calls, but no abuse about the Blues winning. But, geez, I wouldn't want to be Ashley Klein today. I don't think he can come to Queensland. Carla Binarska has afternoons for you in just a moment. Gary for the drive home. We'll be back tomorrow morning from 9 with Dane Zorko on the show.
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3: In this bulletin, another ISIS bride charged, a crime rampage in the north, and a major development for Brisbane. It's midday. Good afternoon. I'm Georgia Kondek. Another so-called ISIS bride is facing terrorism offences, becoming the fourth woman to be charged since returning to Australia. Federal politics reporter Nelson Scott.
4: Earlier this month, four women and nine children with links to Islamic State returned to Sydney and Melbourne after 7 years in a Syrian camp. Two of the women were charged with slavery-related offences, while a third faces terrorism charges. The trio remain in custody, awaiting further court appearances. Shortly, federal police are expected to confirm the fourth ISIS bride from this cohort has also been charged. She was initially allowed to walk free when she arrived in Melbourne on May 8. This week, another 19 women and children arrived in Australia. So far, none in this group have been arrested. Nelson Scott, Canberra.
3: The opposition is vowing to fight Labor's tax changes all the way to the next election after the legislation was introduced into Parliament. Federal politics editor Michael Packie.
23: The Albanese government's contentious omnibus bill has four key parts. The legislation will abolish the 50% capital gains tax discount and link CGT to inflation. Negative gearing will be restricted to newly built properties. Opposition leader Angus Taylor argues the measures will hurt investment.
24: Come and work with us to fight these toxic taxes.
23: In a bid to wedge the coalition, the legislation also includes an ongoing $250 tax offset and allows workers to instantly claim $1,000 in expenses. Treasurer Jim Chalmers has told Parliament the combination makes the system fairer.
26: We are cutting taxes for workers and we're also making it easier to buy a first home.
23: The government admits its bill could still change as it consults with business groups over aspects of the proposed laws. Michael Packie, Canberra.
3: A homicide investigation's been launched following a series of unprovoked random attacks in a regional Queensland town. Chloe Affleck has the details.
27: A 78-year-old man was out walking his dog in Childers yesterday afternoon when it's alleged a 36-year-old man exited his vehicle and began punching him in the head before hitting him with a metal pole. The victim sustained critical injuries and died at the scene. It's then alleged the attacker got back into his car and drove to an intersection where he proceeded to assault a 66-year-old man before he was restrained by members of the public. Police say the man was involved in two other incidents throughout the afternoon, assaulting a 65-year-old man and verbally abusing a driver. He's since been charged with offences including murder and attempted murder and is due in court today. Chloe Affleck reporting.
3: Investigations are underway at a Queensland prison after staff intercepted a drone packed with illicit drugs on site. Lachlan Gray has the details.
28: Queensland Corrective Services have foiled an attempt to bring more than $1 million of contraband into Townsville Correctional Complex by air. The drone was located by QCS officers earlier this month, with initial examinations revealing contents including prohibited drugs, syringes and a mobile phone. QCS officers moved quickly to secure the device and its contents before contacting police. A joint investigation has been launched, with guilty parties facing up to 2 years imprisonment for attempting to operate a drone over correctional facilities. Lachlan Gray reporting.
3: A number of shots have reportedly been fired during a traffic incident in Logan. Police say a 19-year-old male driver crashed into a pole in Logan Central after he was pursued by a car containing several occupants. A physical altercation broke out with one of the occupants allegedly firing two shots from a small firearm. No one was seriously injured and investigations are ongoing. A man's been arrested on the Gold Coast in relation to an armour guard robbery in Victoria more than 30 years ago. Today, police raided two addresses where they seized mobile phones, laptops and cash. The 78-year-old male will appear in court this afternoon where detectives will apply for his extradition to Melbourne. And plans to expand Brisbane's most iconic food and entertainment precinct have been given the green light. Georgina Winter reports.
5: Howard Smith Wharves is set for a massive $500 million redevelopment. The council-approved project will feature a 106-room hotel, new dining options and the city's first over-river pool sitting directly above a brand-new Felons Barrel Hall. Chief Executive Luke Fraser says the go-ahead is a defining moment for the precinct, cementing the venue's reputation for years to come. Meantime, Lord Mayor Adrian Schrinner says the project will boost tourism and drive local job opportunities. While the entire transformation is set to be completed by 2032, some of the new venues could open as early as next year. Georgina Winter, Brisbane.
3: To finance, your Lords are down 59 points at 8,886. Gold is trading at $4,420 an ounce and one Australian dollar buying 71.2 US cents.
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3: Debate continues to rage amongst NRL experts and fans after Kalyn Ponga's controversial send-off in Origin 1. The Blues came from 20-0 down to win 22-20, taking a 1-0 series lead over the Maroons. New South Wales great Mark Geyer, one of many to label last night's win a hollow victory. Meanwhile, Cameron Munster has found a silver lining from last night's loss, the Queensland skipper praising halves partner Sam Walker for a debut, including two try assists and a flawless goal kicking. Munster says Walker rose to the occasion.
7: He was unreal for us. I think he had a handful of a couple of try assists, you know, putting Flegg away, nice little kick for Bobby. So, yeah, Sammy was good in our first half and unfortunately probably just didn't help him and probably tried, you know, just try to protect our lead instead of, you know, playing a bit of footy.
3: Crossing Codes teenage livewire Trevon Pitchard will start at fullback when the Reds host the Fijian Jura on Friday. The 19-year-old takes the reins from Jock Campbell, who is being rested ahead of next week's qualifying final. The Lions are set for a welcome boost ahead of Saturday's clash with the Dockers. Jared Berry and Noah Answorth expected to make their injury return in round 12. And Alex de Minaur's walkover progression into the third round of the French Open will give him a massive advantage. That's the latest news and sport.
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9: There's a northbound crash on Alchester Road near Bundaba Drive in Callanvale and a southbound breakdown on the Gateway Motorway in Runcorn is cleared. An inbound breakdown on the Ipswich Motorway in Darra has also cleared. Take care with lights on the flash on South Pine Road at Stafford Road in Everton Park. Riverside Expressway has minor inbound delays towards Howe Street. The gateway is delay-free both ways from Bald Hills to Stretton. And it's a good run to either coast on the M1 and Bruce Highway. I'm Jimmy Clark on Brisbane's Traffic Leader, 882 4BC.
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12: Hello, this is Phil O'Neill. 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
3: A very high chance of showers and a storm this afternoon, reaching a top of 21 degrees in the city, 20 degrees in Ipswich and 22 on the Bayside. Getting down to 15 degrees overnight with a partly cloudy day tomorrow, with winds getting up to 35 kilometres an hour. A sunny and windy day on Saturday.

0: Hampton. Well, he's been banging about it all morning, hasn't he, Jason? And I do look around the studio here at Cannon Hill at 4BC, and the logos have been changed back to the royal blue and white that currently surrounds me. That is what it should be. But it was previously maroon. And I think it's a day of mourning here at 4BC for all our Queensland supporters. Therefore, the logo has been changed back to blue and white. And it has nothing to do with the outcome of game one last night. I don't want to talk about it because it was a great outcome if you're a New South Wales supporter. I've got to say, it was very strange. I wasn't expecting the little one, the three-year-old, was having trouble settling. I think he was super excited about the game, but he needed to go to bed. And I turned on the telly and it was just before eight, and it was just, you know, all the stuff that goes on the preamble beforehand. Put him to bed and he just would not settle. He was so wound up and he's been a bit sick. So I lay, you know, down on the bed with him for what it did feel like an eternity. And I'm thinking, oh, I've missed the first 10, 15 minutes of the game. This is horrible. But maybe I'll be able to catch up through the ads, you know, like if I go back and watch it from the start, I'll be able to sort of catch it up. If it's been a high scoring game, there's lots of ads that happen, right? It's dark in his room. I walk out into the kitchen, into the lounge room, and it's bright as night, like from dark of night into the light of day. It's been so long. It's now 9 o'clock at night. I've missed the first half of the game. Even the TV's gone to sleep. Didn't think anyone was watching it. So I've had to turn it back on and I looked at the score. And at that stage, it was 20-6. I thought, that's it. I'm done. I may as well just go to bed. This is awful. And then what unfolded in the last sort of 20 minutes, I think, that I saw of the game, because I thought everything was all over, was quite phenomenal. And it was nowhere near what I, and then I had to play catch up. So I was texting, I was texting Georgia Kondek here from a newsroom, our news director here at 4BC. I was texting my husband, who of course is a Queenslander. And I was like, what happened? What have I missed? Catch me up, because I can't switch this off now. It's getting good. And he said, New South Wales, a lot of drop balls, useless. Okay, that's not helpful. And then I was seeing all this stuff about Ponga. I was like, what happened to Ponga? Sent off. BS call. So, okay, so now I've obviously caught up with that one. But Pricey, the Price is Right, our executive producer, was distracted as well from the start of the game. And we have established that he's an AFL man, but it doesn't matter the fact that he supports AFL, because when it comes to Origin, everyone's a supporter. But you were distracted by something else at your household.
1: Yeah, well, I've got the wife and the youngest daughter, the sporty one, who were out of town. So I was kind of batching it with my eldest daughter.
0: Yeah.
1: And I was trying to convince her, hey, let's watch some Origin. So to sweeten the pot, I was watching a Kylie Minogue documentary.
0: Excellent.
1: Recommended by yourself.
0: On Netflix, yep.
1: And I got a bit excited when she met Michael Hutchinson, Nick Cave in the second episode.
0: Yep.
1: And I thought, nah, I'll just keep going.
0: You were so involved in it.
1: I was too involved, so I missed the first 5 minutes. No, I don't care, really.
0: Yeah, no. But obviously,
1: it was a great game. The rest of it was a great game until they sent him off and then I went to bed.
0: But you didn't watch the rest of it?
1: Oh, yeah. Oh, I watched it until halfway through the second half.
0: Okay. All right. Yeah. All right. So you didn't watch the end of it?
1: Nah.
0: It was right until the last minute, the last 5 seconds.
1: As soon as the referee, you know, sort of sent Ponga off, I thought, oh, no, we're toast.
0: Yeah, because it left you one man short.
1: So I'm going to bed.
0: Mind you, you've reached peak old man status when you're watching Kylie Minogue and she's the thing that piques your interest of an evening.
1: Well, it was more entertaining.
0: I guess if you're a Queensland supporter, you're right. But how good is that documentary?
1: It's 5 stars.
0: Isn't it good? And you don't have to be a Kylie Minogue fan in terms of her music. Just the human aspect of it as well. And the, you know, the Kylie effect, what the people call the Kylie effect in terms of women getting checked for breast cancer screening and those sorts of things, and the positive effect it has on our health outcomes is amazing. And the whole story between how she meets Nick Cave and I could see why you missed the start of Origin. And I can also see why you clocked off as a Queensland supporter before the end of the game.
1: Well, if she was refereeing, we might have had a chance.
0: Maybe. What a different game that would be. Minogue in the gold hot pants instead of Ashley Klein with his stupid pants on.

0: All right, that's enough talk. We will chat, of course, with J-Moz, Josh Morris from the Continuous Call team, who will be along after 2:30 to give us his NRL tips heading into round 10. And no doubt he'll unleash being a Mad Blues supporter, having played as well in the game with his take on the match. But I think resoundingly, it doesn't matter if you're a Blues supporter or a Queensland supporter or just sort of on the periphery, I think everyone can see at the end of the day, the game was the winner and not Ashley Klein. I think we can move on from that. The ref was not the winner of the day. Coming up, Nine's chief political correspondent Charles Croucher joins us live from Canberra. There's a lot going on down there. The tax fight is heating up. Labor's trying to push that through. Tony Abbott is heading back to the Liberal frontline. And there are some fresh terror charges that have reignited the debate around ISIS brides returning to Australia. So we'll cross to Charles Croucher for that. The 4BC Bull Shark Tank is back today. It's all about shining a spotlight on those, you know, incredible small businesses that are growing right here in southeast Queensland and Brisbane. And just like the TV show, we're inviting local founders into the studio to pitch their products live on air. 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Let us know what your business is, your product is. You could be a cafe, you could be producing things from recycled goods, whatever it might be. One lucky startup will walk away with an advertising package and $1,000 thanks to Morgan Mack Lawyers. And you get your name out there. That's incredible. Today's contestants, ready to swim around the Bull Shark Tank, will join us in studio after 1:35. And they're an amazing non-for-profit, so I can't wait to have a chat with them. Celebrity chef Dominic Rizzo is going to join us in the program a little later on. Tell us about the exciting plans in store for the Toowoomba Carnival of Flowers that's happening in September. And, of course, you can have your say on anything that we've been talking about. Doesn't have to be Origin related. The open line, thanks to Watch Smoke Alarms, is 133-882. Of course, you can text at any time, 0499-880-882. 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I think we should get it stuck into what's been making news today.
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0: That is news other than Origin. I think it's time for some good news.
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0: All right. Shake off the loss last night if you're a Queensland supporter. Shake off the storm that we got pelted with yesterday afternoon as we left here. We did say it was going to happen, but it was ferocious and it happened really fast. Right at the time I was picking up the little one from daycare. Geez, people lose their brains when the rain comes, don't they? They just forget how to drive. Just relax, pull over. If it's too dangerous to see, there was lightning as well that was striking right near the daycare centre as well. I feel for any educator, any teacher, anyone in, you know, education when it's raining outside and the kids can't go out and let off steam. Oh, that is rough for them. So I appreciate all the hard work you do. But we want to celebrate right now the wins, the good news stories, if you want to share with us, 0499-880-882. Today we're going to kick off with an incredibly inspiring local story. A 29-year-old barber from right here in Brisbane, Kendra Mercedes, has quit his job in order to help the homeless. So he's currently studying 3 days a week, but then he spends pretty much every single evening and across his entire weekend out on the streets offering free haircuts to people that are sleeping rough. He's not stopping there. Have a listen to Kendrum explaining exactly why he's so passionate about giving back to our community.
8: A lot of these people have been, like, neglected, so I'm forgotten about. So I just want to, like, put life back into them. Some of them can be, like, taken back from it because they've not had somebody actually come up to them and offer them something for free. And also try to provide food, drinks, clothes, if I can as well. Hopefully, like, literally just change one person at a time.
0: Okay, so despite his accent, he's actually from here in Brisbane, if you're a little bit confused. He's actually living and working, studying here in Brisbane and working with our homeless community, which I just think is absolutely brilliant. After every haircut, he provides the people that he gives the haircut, so he provides them with a hot meal, clean clothes, toiletries. He's even known to pay for emergency hostel nights out of his own pocket. He's an absolute legend. And on this selfless mission, he's launched a GoFundMe page to try and expand his services, not just across Brisbane and southeast Queensland, but indeed across the country. He says he's doing this instead of a paid job, and to keep it going 7 days a week while he studies, he has to be 100% upfront. So this is what the GoFundMe page is. 60% goes directly to the people sleeping rough. So for those meals, clothes, sleeping bags, hygiene packs, emergency accommodation. And then as a receipt, he's going to film every single haircut he gives and post that, so you can see that the donation is in someone's hands, and then he'll keep 40% of it to keep him on the street and build the future of this mission. What an amazing thing for a young person to do. If you want to read his full story or make a donation, you can search Kendrim Rasiti. So it's Q-E-N-D-R-I-M Rasiti on GoFundMe. What a great story. And very quickly, for our second big good news of the day, we're heading overseas for a miraculous rescue. This has captured my attention. Five people were trapped in a flooded cave in Laos for an entire week, and they've just been found alive. And it just is remarkable, because I think of the 2018 Thai cave flooding, where we had Aussies, expert divers, try and save that young Thai soccer team that were trapped in there for weeks. I remember it being weeks, but maybe it was days. It was definitely over a week. But these are five people that were trapped. They were caving in a spot they were told not to. Then flash flooding came by. They were trapped by a massive landslide. Over a week ago, they were there, and they've been found alive and rescued. Specialist divers managed to navigate the treacherous waters. If you watch the footage, it is claustrophobic to watch on TV. So I cannot even imagine what it was like getting these people out. But these specialist divers found five of the men huddled together in a very tight passage, completely in the dark, but they were in good spirits. The rescue team, like I said, included some of the same legendary divers who helped free that young Thai soccer team, the Wild Boars, from that cave back in 2018. The operation to safely extract them is going to be very difficult, but finding them alive after 7 days is nothing short of a miracle. But the good news of the day, it doesn't have to make international headlines. Did you have a run of all green lights on the way to work? Maybe you found some spare change under the couch while you were cleaning. Did you actually finally clean under the couch? I know I've got to do that. No victory's too small. You can share your good news right now with us. 133-882 is the open line. Thanks to Watch Smoke Alarms. The best bit of news today, you could score yourself a double pass to see the Ballet of Lice. Lights. Ballet of Lice. That's a weird one. That's what a barber does. No, a ballet of lights. It's that stunning show that brings a beloved tale to life through classical dance and stunning choreography and beautiful glow-in-the-dark costumes. So if you'd like to go along to see that, 133-882 is the open line number, thanks to Watch Smoke Alarms.
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0: 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Nicholas has texted through quite a few times just to say that I hope we stayed safe in the storms, and also that he wants to help me clean my house. He loves to clean his house all the time. He loves doing it. That's impressive, Nicholas, because it's one of those things I don't dislike. You know what I dislike? What household chore I dislike doing is ironing. Ironing is the worst chore. I don't know if it's the same for you, 0499 880 882, but ironing is just one of those things. Like, I will buy clothes that don't require ironing. But every now and then, like today, I'm wearing a shirt because it's nice to wear a crisp shirt. But the one chore that my mum loves doing is ironing. So it's a match made in heaven having mum live in the house with us, because I know there's been times when mum goes back to Bangkok. She's Thai. She's from there. She'll go back to visit family, less so more often. But that she'll come back and there'll be baskets like meters high of clothes that I haven't bothered ironing. And she loves it. She just wants to tackle it. She loves it. Anyway, 0499 880 882 is our text line. Of course, the open line, thanks to Watch Smoke Alarms, is 133 882. Elizabeth from Ashgrove has called through. Hello, Elizabeth.
13: Hello, how are you today?
0: I'm very well. You've got some good news, do you?
13: Well, my good news was the sun came out and lifted my spirits after days of cloudy skies, overcast, wind and rain. And that is enough to make me smile.
0: Oh, that's a simple thing, but how joyous.
13: Yes, it makes me really happy.
0: Oh, very good. Now, are you like Ash, our in-studio extraordinaire, who likes it when the sun is shining because he can see how much his battery is recharging from the solar on his roof? Or is it just more because the sun fills you with light?
13: I do have solar on the roof, and yeah, it's a real bonus, actually.
0: Yes, just watching it, you know, how much you can get the feed off it and how much is feeding back into you, what tariff you're on. It's exciting times when the sun shines, I'll tell you that much, Elizabeth. Well, you're right, it was a huge deluge. I don't know how we copped it on the north side. Were you spared much of it yesterday in Ashgrove?
13: Not really. Mm. I think the same as everyone. We all suffered, and it's really enough after. I've always had this theory that it should only rain between midnight and 5 a.m.
0: Yeah.
13: If that happened, I'd be very happy with life.
0: Yeah, if we could tell Mother Nature to turn it on overnight and then turn it off during the day, I'm with you all the way, Elizabeth. Well, you know, apparently we could see some sporadic rain and another intense downpour and some thunderstorms towards the afternoon. But the ground is already so soggy, so we've got a risk of flash flooding and all those things. But for the weekend, this is what I love when it's sunny over the weekend as well, Elizabeth. So you'll be pleased to know that that will happen. We're in for some beautiful sunny days ahead.
13: Okay.
0: Yeah.
13: Thank you.
0: No, well, thank you. You know what? Just because you're a ray of light, I'm going to send you to the Ballet of Lights. How's that sound?
13: Fabulous. Really fabulous, because I'd love to take my granddaughter.
0: Oh, my goodness. How old's your granddaughter?
13: She's 2 and she's going to classes at the Queensland Ballet School on Sunday mornings.
0: What? At 2 years of age?
13: Yeah, she started. She started. She loves watching ballet videos.
0: Oh.
13: She does all the positions.
0: Okay. Well, that is impressive. I thought 2 was a bit young, but that obviously not. You're never too young to pick up a skill. Well, Elizabeth, you and your granddaughter, that's so sweet. You're going to go off to the Ballet of Lights. It's a classical dance experience like you've never experienced before. She's going to love it, those beautiful glow-in-the-dark costumes. The tickets are available at feverup.com, but you've scored yourself a double pass. Well done, Elizabeth. Thanks for sharing your good news.
13: Thanks very much.
0: No problem at all. Let's go to the good news room here. I say good news room because Georgia Kondek is in there and you thought about bringing in and wearing your Blues top for the second day in a row but decided against in case you were the stinky person in the office.
14: Yeah, I did wear it all day and last night cheering on the Blues, so I thought better not.
0: Fair. but you were obviously buoyed by the good news of the win of game one last night.
14: Absolutely. It was a good game. I enjoyed it.
0: It was a good game. All right, you've got other headlines before we get to that. Another so-called ISIS bride facing terrorism offences. You've got all the details, GK.
14: Yeah, that's right, Carla. The 34-year-old is charged with allegedly entering a declared conflict zone and joining ISIS. And the woman is believed to have returned to Australia last September and will face court today. The opposition is vowing to fight Labor's tax changes all the way to the next election after legislation was introduced into Parliament. The legislation will abolish the 50% tax capital gains discount and link CGT to inflation. A homicide investigation has been launched following a series of unprovoked random attacks in a regional Queensland town, and a $500 million expansion of the Harold Smith Wharves has been given the go-ahead. In sport, debate continues to rage amongst NRL experts and fans after Kalyn Ponga's controversial send-off in Origin 1. Carla, I'll have more news at 1.
1: Traffic. 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
15: A northbound crash on Algister Road near Bundaba Drive in Callumvale is cleared and lights have been repaired now on South Pine Road at Stafford Road in Everton Park. Riverside Expressway has minor inbound delays towards Howe Street and Gympie Road is on and off the brakes both ways through Chermside and Kedron. The Gateway Motorway is delay free both ways from Bald Hills to Stretton. The Logan Motorway moving well for your east-west trips. And it's a good run to either coast on the M1 and Bruce Highway. I'm Jimmy Clark on Brisbane's Traffic Leader, 882 4BC.
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0: 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Helen from Springwood has texted in. Hi Carla. Use your dryer settings to heat your clothes for 30 to 40 minutes. If cotton, as soon as the dry stops, remove them, shake them and hang them immediately before putting them away so creases smooth out. Fold jeans and put away. I haven't ironed in years. There's a flaw in that though, Helen. I don't have a dryer. I don't have a dryer because we have usually an abundance of sun. I also don't know, there's nowhere for me to put a dryer. And so I've just not bothered with it since I've moved back to the Sunshine State. Ironically named, given how much rain and grey cloud there's been in the last couple of days, even not weeks, this month. But that is a good tip. And there's even those sheets you can put in the dryer with them that helps take creases out. They're like disposable sheets, which someone will probably tell you are bad for the environment later down the track or whatever, but they work when I had a dryer. But I don't know if I'm going to invest in one. Thank you so much for that tip, Helen from Springwood. I appreciate it. Well, there is a lot happening in Canberra today. Labor has officially introduced its controversial tax reform package into Parliament, tying changes to capital gains tax and negative gearing to new worker tax offsets and deductions while trying to sell the whole thing as a housing affordability fix rather than a tax grab. At the same time, pressure is building over calls for a Senate inquiry into these reforms. The government is launching legal action against chemical giant 3M over PFAS contamination at defence sites. And there are fresh questions around ISIS brides and national security after renewed political debate in Parliament. If that's not enough, get this. Liberal Party are heading to a huge federal council meeting in Melbourne this weekend. And former PM Tony Abbott is set to return to the political front line as federal president for the Liberal Party in a move that's already rattling parts of the party room. Joining us now is Nine News chief political correspondent Charles Croucher. Charles, good afternoon to you. Thanks for joining us.
24: No problem. Tough drying conditions in Canberra this time of year, I promise you that.
0: I bet. Right, before we get into these battle lines that have been drawn into Canberra, how about the battle lines last night in Sydney? You must be pleased with the results as a Blue supporter.
24: Thrilled. Thrilled with the result. I had got up to start doing washing up and stuff at about the 22-minute mark, so I'd seen this story so many times before, and I was thrilled that not only that New South Wales won, but it was driven by the two Canberra players, but Ethan Strange and Hudson Young were excellent last night. So there is hope. There is hope for a little longer, because if the Blues had lost last night, I was going to be, you know, relegated into starting to believe about the Wallabies could win the Blood as low, and we know that's not going to happen. So we'll keep this going for a little longer with the Blues.
0: Okay. It's been very busy for you. It's a big day. Okay, let's get to what's happening in Canberra. So first up, the government keeps insisting these tax changes are about fairness, about the younger Aussies, about housing affordability. But politically, are they actually winning this argument with voters?
24: I think that the housing side of it kind of hasn't been the argument, which is the surprising part. A lot of the prep work would have been about housing and how to make these big changes on negative gearing and capital gains about housing and win that argument. I think most people, including those listings, would see that something has to change in the housing system. Now, whether that change is we just need to build more homes and bring people in to do it, whether it's to do with restricting who can buy, although even that has been really increased in recent years, and it's hard for foreigners to buy Australian homes, particularly existing homes, or more to do on the supply side. I think everyone agrees on that. But the government has said that effectively making these changes, they were trying to tempt the Liberal Party into defending the status quo, because many Australians know how difficult it is. And it's not just for the first home buyers, but for the parents and grandparents and neighbours, et cetera, of those that are trying to get into homes. So once we get past that argument, what happened was this became about the other elements of capital gains. Things like ETFs, like shares, people investing crypto or gold, a lot of those people realised that this would be involving them as well and would reduce the amount of discounts, so increase the amount of tax they would pay in some circumstances. Then it got right out of hand with what was a largely AI-driven Facebook-laden campaign from small businesses that claimed that the government would be becoming the 47% shareholders. Now, I'd say a lot of those small businesses, while I hope they succeed and get bigger and sell to someone for a heap of money and can make a heap of money, a lot of those businesses, because of the size of the turnover and any potential sale in the future, won't incur the new capital gains tax system. However, some will, and this has obviously ruffled enough feathers around the community, and that, and I think people are also aware that as a collective we're paying a lot of tax, whether it's state taxes like stamp duty or income tax or fuel excise, which has been cut back, or you know, all those things. It's pretty tough going, and when money is tight, you look at money you're handing out and start to wonder if you'd rather that in your pocket. So part of these changes are a tax offset for working Australians, that is people earning a salary or a wage. What isn't being said today, but what will happen in the next 2 years, is that I'd imagine that will increase. That'll become a way of effectively being a tax cut for people.
0: Yeah.
24: And it will likely happen at the most predictable times around elections. But for now, let's take any tax cut we can get because of how much tax Australians are paying. It just is whether the full suite, the reform as they're calling it, if you're paying more for your crypto or your ETFs and then paying less for your income, that's the government trying to rebalance the system away from taxing investment different to taxing wages you've earned.
0: Well, that's the thing. I guess the coalition, you know, are leaning hard into that, saying that the reforms, you know, going to hurt investors and small businesses and aspiration, you know, killing the Australian dream. But how hard is Labor then leading into the idea that opposing the package means opposing tax relief for workers? Because like you said, you know, we're looking forward to these tax cuts, $250 next year, which is a drop in the ocean, and then ones that have been tabled for the future closer to election time in 2 years' time. You know, it's a cynical approach, but, I mean, you can't tit for tat this when it comes to reform. Reform is reform, and you either got to sell it and sell it to the public, or now, you know, is it going to get through easily through government? What's going to happen?
24: Well, this is the big question, right? So they can sell it as much as they want to the public, but the public get to have their say in 2 years at the election. The more important and more timely, rather than important, let's say timely battle is with the Greens, because they're the ones that will have the ultimate say in the Senate. This will go through the House of Representatives with ease because Labor has the numbers
0: majority.
24: There. Then it gets to the Senate and they need the Greens to come on board. The Liberal Party have said they're against it. In fact, they've said they'll repeal parts of this next time around. So that's a no. Pauline Hanson's made it clear she's against the changes as well. So that's a no. So the only other path for the government becomes going through the Greens.
0: Yeah.
24: They largely support the direction that Labor's going with the reductions to negative gearing and capital gains tax concessions, but they want to see it go even further. They don't think that the grandfathering, which allows people that are currently negatively gearing homes, they don't want to see that exist. They'd like to see that capped at just one home. So if you are negatively gearing one investment property, you can continue doing that. Once you get two or three, then all those sort of tax concessions that come with negative gearing is gone. So they'll send this to a Senate committee.
0: People
24: look into this. There was a committee last year that looked into something very similar earlier this year. I can't remember. Regardless, that will drag it out a bit. Look, I think in the end, this will get through the parliament. The changes will be enacted. And as much as the Liberal Party are beating the drum now, the question is, are they willing to go to an election in a couple of years' time, still beating that drum? And then that's when the Australian people get to get their verdict on this.
0: Well, that's the thing. And whether it will be, you know, tomorrow's fish and chip wrapping, I doubt it. We're still talking about it. How many weeks now? Over 2 weeks after the budget's been handed down. But I guess maybe it will be watered down. Parts of it will be watered down and, you know, there'll be even sort of broad carve-outs of it that we forget. But I don't know. I hope not. I hope it stays fresh in people's mind.
24: The only thing, like, it's a fight over tax, right? And something that impacts everyone. It's a fight over hip pocket. So the big issues in the past that are sometimes can seem like they are theoretical or down here in Canberra and not affecting everyone else, this is something that will, and that will keep it in the front of mind. There is, and look, we don't say this a lot, but it is a nice time in Australian politics that we have two or three or even four. The Greens have some policies got out there. One Nation are releasing policies, the Liberals and certainly the government. We have these different ideas of how to take Australia forward. We've been through the better part of 15-odd years, you know, 12-odd years before the Albanese government got in, of a lot of personality politics where it was who's going to take over from which leader and different people presenting themselves. Now at least we have different ideas that are out in the public for debate. And there's That's true. Back to the idea that the policy may be the driving factor of the next election. We wait and see.
0: Well, it should be, as opposed to a popularity contest. But
24: totally.
0: My concern is the fact that, you know, we're still using TikToks and memes to get across messages, and perhaps a younger voting generation a bit more apathetic to what's happening. And it might be a Canberra issue, like, you know, if you're only interested in Canberra issues, but it shouldn't be. It should be everyone. Everyone's got skin in the game. But it depends what takes our attention for, you know, at least 8 seconds. The other major issue today, I see that the Commonwealth is taking on 3M over a PFAS contamination linked to firefighting foam at defence bases. This could end up costing billions. It's pretty significant.
24: Yeah, that's the claim, is a couple of $1 billion of that the Commonwealth will go for. This impacts Queensland defence bases as well, Amberley. I know a big collection in Townsville, I think up at Weipa there is one as well that's been impacted. Newcastle has been sort of ground zero for this.
0: Yeah.
24: The Williamtown Air Base there, they've had a long-running problem with these forever chemicals that's used in firefighting foam that is largely deployed during training because, thankfully, we haven't seen too many fires or crashes at our air bases in the last couple of decades. This could be a really big deal if the Commonwealth is successful, one of the largest cases and suits of its time. The question would be then what happens with the money. Now, lots will be if the company settles with the Commonwealth, then the money would be, I think, put towards things like containing and trying to prevent these chemicals getting into water systems. I'd be intrigued to see if it opens up the company for further compensation claims from victims and particularly in different regions. But there are 28 sites around the country,
0: one in each
24: state, quite a few in Darwin. I don't think there's any here in the ACT. But as I said, the sort of those established bases, Amberley, Richmond and Williamtown in New South Wales and some of the ones up in Darwin have really been impacted or have the potential to be impacted should those contaminations leak into water systems or beyond. And that's why the government stepped up and, you know, in many ways this will be the first of its, well, a real much larger leap than they've taken in the past.
0: Yeah, it's an interesting one. We'll be watching. The other one that's back in the political conversation is the ISIS brides. Another woman has returned from Syria earlier this month. She's been charged with terrorism offences today. Does it change the public debate about bringing these women and children back to Australia, particularly when you've got questions around national security and community safety? Is this a sensitive, a politically sensitive issue that the Albanese government, I guess, can handle?
24: It's certainly sensitive. I mean, they recognise that. You've heard much stronger language than I think we had in the past from particularly the Prime Minister on you know, not helping these women and children. I think his line was they've made the bed, they should lie in it. The legal structure remains largely the same. It's very difficult to prevent citizens coming home. You've got the US and the Trump administration trying to get countries to take their citizens back home from this large refugee and displacement. Refugee is not the right word, but this large camp in northern Syria. It still puts great pressure on the defence and security services and police moving forward. These arrests, the AFP would point to as an indication that they are monitoring and continue to work through the case. We've been told our security agencies time and time again have been monitoring the women and children from Al Raj and beyond during their time in Syria. This remains, though, a potential problem for the government moving forward. Mm. As long as there is the possibility that something happens featuring one of these women or children, now that is, of course, no guarantee. We hope the rehab works. We hope support clinics or the police get in first. That becomes this long and ongoing threat for the government for something to become an even larger problem in the future. The government's aware of that. It's also bound by international law, and there are a few exceptions where they've managed to keep people in Syria, but not a lot of them.
0: Yeah, look, the question will always be around national security and whether the community and around community safety. Charles Croucher, I appreciate your time as always. We'll see you on the 6 o'clock news today. No doubt, Nine News Chief Political Reporter. See you, Crouch. Go the Blues.
24: Yeah, go the Blues.
0: Charles Croucher there in Canberra. Plenty going on down south. I'm sure we'll be watching this evening with, much anticipation as to what happens with that tax bill, whether it gets through.
4: If the walls of the Normandy could talk, they'd tell you they'd never moved an inch, even as the city around them transformed. They've felt the pulse of Brisbane for over 130 years through wartime shouts and victory cheers. Today, the legend lives on, from an icy cold drink in the beer garden to a family lunch in the bistro. Come and add your chapter to our history. The iconic Normandy Hotel, exactly where it's always been.
0: It's 9 minutes to one. 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
0: 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Hi, Carla. I have some positive news. After 40 years of watching the NRL, and in particular State of Origin series, I will not be watching or getting involved in it anymore. The disgraceful bias by the referee last night was just sad. Thanks. Brad, I know, I feel you, despite being a Blues supporter, when you watch it, and because I had to watch it again, and the fact that I watched the replay over and over as if, you know, putting myself in Ashley Klein's shoes, if I was watching the bunker, and I was listening to the bunker, and the bunker was saying repeatedly, "This is not a send off. This is a sin bin for 10 minutes, as opposed to letting Pong is gone." You wonder how much of that ego was involved. Breakfast, I know, had the Ashley Klein wine line on, as in WHINE, not wine, as in drink. Although it probably drove you to drink after that decision to send Ponger off. I don't want to say bias because I don't know if I could get in trouble for saying that, but what I will say, it did seem very unfair, and doesn't matter if you support the Blues or the Maroons, it didn't seem like the right thing. Perhaps he heard my chat with Mark Levy yesterday, where Levy blew up about the refereeing and the potential decisions that could be made by Ashley Klein. Maybe we'll revisit that after 1 o'clock.
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15: A northbound crash on Alchester Road near Bundaberg Drive in Callum Vale is cleared. Lights have been repaired now on South Pine Road at Stafford Road in Everton Park. Riverside Expressway has minor inbound delays towards Hale Street, and Gympie Road is on and off the brakes both ways through Chermside and Kedron. The gateway is delay-free both ways from Bald Hills to Stretton, and the Logan Motorway moving well for your east-west trips. And it's a good run to either coast on the M1 and Bruce Highway. I'm Jimmy Clark on Brisbane's Traffic Leader, 882 4BC.
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0: Welcome back to the Afternoons program here, 4BC Brisbane 4RO in Rockhampton. Later on in the next hour, we're going to have our next, I was going to say victim, but that's not right, because it's the bull shark tank. our next business, our next startup, our next organisation is going to step into the bull shark tank and pitch to us their business contestant. 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
2: BC News.
3: It's 1 o'clock. Good afternoon. I'm Georgia Kondek. A fourth so-called ISIS bride has been charged with terrorism-related offences. The 34-year-old woman returned to Australia in September last year after leaving for Syria more than a decade ago. She's scheduled to appear before Melbourne's Magistrate Court today. AFP Deputy Commissioner Hilda Sirik says she faces a hefty prison sentence if found guilty.
13: She will face charges of entering or remaining in a declared area and being a member of a terrorist organisation. Both offences carry a maximum penalty of 10 years imprisonment. It will be alleged the woman travelled to Syria between 2013 and 2014 to join ISIS.
3: The federal government is seeking more than $2 billion in damages from a company that manufactured a toxic firefighting foam. 28 sites across Australia are contaminated by PFAS, resulting in millions of dollars in taxpayer funds to mitigate the spread of the chemicals. The government says manufacturer 3M has misrepresented the effects of the substance and needs to be held accountable. A man has died following a head-on collision near Clermont early this morning. Initial investigations indicate a white Mazda BT50 collided head-on with a white Volvo Prime Mover on Gregory Developmental Road. The 44-year-old man was declared deceased at the scene. A 34-year-old man driving the truck was not injured. Healthcare leaders are calling on parents to vaccinate their children using the intranasal flu vaccine. A recent national survey revealed common misconceptions are preventing parents from booking the appointment. Pediatrician Dr. Athena Rhodes says a barrier to vaccination is kids' fear of needles.
14: Parents gave a number of concerns or issues as reasons why they may not be getting the vaccine done. That included needle phobia in over a third of children. So having that nasal spray vaccine available means that many parents can actually overcome that concern or barrier to getting the vaccination done.
3: More wild weather has been predicted for the southeast. It comes after more than 60 millimetres was recorded across parts of Brisbane in the last 24 hours. Meteorologist Elena Schraney says severe thunderstorms are possible.
25: Through these regions of Queensland, we're not only looking at the risk of heavy rainfall, which could bring flash flooding, but there's also the risk of damaging wind gusts and large hail with those thunderstorms.
3: Also making news, there are calls for the NAPLAN writing test to be reviewed, and the federal government has announced a $39 million investment in the prefabricated house industry. To finance, the All Ords are down 88 points at 8,857, and one Australian dollar buying 71.3 US cents.
2: Finance on Brisbane's 4BC. 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NAB, more than money.
3: Queensland's Trevor Pitchard will start at number 15 when the Reds host the Fijian Jura on Friday. The versatile player is taking the reins from Jock Campbell, who is sitting out with an injury. Coach Les Kiss says Trey is capable in the role.
26: And it gives us a great opportunity for Trayvon to have a go at 15 from the start and likely to the finish. You know, he's good talent, without a doubt. You know, there's some other positional challenges in this position, but he's up for it.
3: To the NRL, and the Maroons will have to match last year's efforts and win State of Origin from a game down following a 22-20 loss in Sydney overnight. Meantime, the New South Wales women's team will look to clean sweep Queensland in the women's Origin tonight in Game 3 on the Gold Coast. A huge upset at the French Tennis Open with women's second seed Elena Rybakina knocked out in the second round. Tanasi Kokkinakis and James Duckworth have bowed out. And more silverware for EPL clubs with Crystal Palace taking out the UEFA Conference League. It's 1:04. That's news and sport.
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15: Riverside Expressway has minor inbound delays towards Howe Street, Gympie Road, on and off the brakes both ways through Termside and Kedron. The Gateway Motorway is delay-free northbound from Bald Hills to Stretton. It does have a slow spot southbound through Boondall. It's nothing to worry about, really. Logan Motorway moving well for your east-west trips. The Pacific Motorway moving to speed north-south. And it's a good run to either coast on the M1 and the Bruce Highway. I'm Jimmy Clark on Brisbane's Traffic Leader, 882 4BC.
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3: Very high chance of showers and a storm this afternoon, reaching a top of 21 degrees in the city, 20 degrees in Ipswich and 22 on the Bayside. Getting down to 15 degrees overnight, a partly cloudy day tomorrow, with winds getting up to 35 kilometres an hour. A sunny, windy day on Saturday, a top of 23 and similar conditions on Sunday. On Moreton Bay, winds below 10 knots, seas below a metre. Right now, it's 20 degrees at New Farm. I'm Georgia Kondek. More news at 1:30 on Brisbane's 4BC.
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0: Welcome back to the Afternoons program here at 4BC Brisbane, 4RO in Rockhampton. I hope you are well. Did you survive the deluge yesterday afternoon? There's peaks of sun getting through the clouds as we look at the cameras to the west of Brisbane and the north. We're seeing bits of sunshine, patches of sunshine, but we are being warned that there may be a possible thunderstorm and some more storms on the way this afternoon. How is it that we're still in sort of storm season in May? It doesn't make any sense. And yesterday we spoke to weather boffins from the University of Southern Queensland, and they have suggested, given that the El Nino pattern towards the end of the year is looking like winter is actually going to be very dry across the state, across Queensland. So for those parts of Queensland that have received more than their fair share of rain over the last couple of months, that's probably welcome news. But for other parts of particularly west of Brisbane that have not seen any meaningful rain recently, that's not great news. But this afternoon, specifically in southeast Queensland, there is the possibility of there being another deluge. So don't put the brolly away just yet. It's sort of fake news if you're looking at sort of glimpses of patches of sunshine, although it does warm the cockles of our hearts. Mine, at least, it does. I'm always better in the sunshine, a bit like a lizard in that sense. It doesn't look like the rain is going to end anytime soon today, for that matter, at least until the evening. But then the weekend, it looks a lot sunnier. So that's a good outlook if you need to dry things out. Coming up on the program, the 4BC Bull Shark Tank is back. So this is where we're going to, one lucky startup will walk away with an advertising package on 4BC to get their name out there, and $1,000 to kickstart your business thanks to Morgan Mack Lawyers. Today's contestant, P. pitching their wares on the afternoon's program will join us in studio after 1:30. They're an amazing non-for-profit who are opening up services across southeast Queensland to help those impacted by cancer. So I'm looking forward to finding out what that business is doing. And if you would like to register your business, you just go to 4bc.com.au, click on the wing button, and then you just fill in the form for your chance to pitch your business live on air. You get that opportunity. And then also you could walk away with an advertising package and $1,000 to scale up, thanks to Morgan Mac Lawyers. Celebrity chef Dominic Rizzo will join us after 2. She's going to be joining the Toowoomba Carnival of Flowers later this year. And J-Moz, Josh Morris from the Continuous Call team, will no doubt be along to gloat about the Blues winning last night, but also to give us our tips for NRL heading into round 13. Did I say round 10 before? Is it round 10 or round 13? It's round 13, isn't it? Some

0: $1,000 a year. I can think of a business in Canberra that's been doing some pretty bad hiring. Anyway, one wrong hire can cost a small business around $16,000 once you factor in turnover, retraining, lost productivity. So in a market that's flooded with resumes, I wonder why it's still so hard to get recruitment right. I think it's time we check in with Chief Investment Officer at the Motley Fool, Scott Phillips. It's time to talk finance.
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0: Good afternoon to you, Scott.
2: Carla, good afternoon.
0: Right, let's dissect this in a different way. So, Scott, we're hearing that job applications are near record highs, yet nearly one in three small businesses say finding the right candidate is harder than ever. And we see unemployment increasing ever so slightly, but that's to do with the amount of full-time employment opportunities that are out there versus people that are doing part-time work or they would like to work more hours. I wonder whether or not the hiring market has become a case of quantity over quality, and will that ever fix our productivity issues?
2: Yeah, great questions, Carla. So a couple of things. Let's break it down. Firstly, and I will say this about any survey, any qualitative response ever, so it's not about this survey or small businesses.
0: Mm-hmm.
2: People tend to reflect negatively more than positively.
0: Right.
2: So first thing we've got to ask ourselves, okay, they say one in three say harder than ever. Really, ever? I mean, ever's a long time. COVID was hard. The GFC was hard. Mm. So we kind of... we're human, right? And we kind of feel, oh, man, this is hard. And someone says, is this the worst ever? And you go, oh, yeah, probably. Partly because you feel like it, partly because you want to just kind of let a bit of steam off. So let's assume it's directionally true. That's the first thing. But let's assume it's directionally true. And it is hard, definitely, to employ people.
0: Mm.
2: Now, you and I have spoken before about the unemployment rate and what full employment looks like.
0: Yeah.
2: And there is a fiction out there that somehow everybody can have a job if they want one without causing meaningful economic stress. And why that doesn't work is supply and demand. When you have a reasonable number of candidates and a reasonable number of jobs, and there's an okay overlap of skills and needs, you can fill those jobs reasonably well. Once you get to a level where there's not enough potentially qualified, the right candidate with the right skills and the right education and the right training in the right place for the right job, that maths gets really hard when there's fewer and fewer people unemployed.
0: Mm.
2: And that simply puts upward pressure on average wages because the few that are available can name their price because there's five employers who want you, but there's only two of you there. And that's okay. That's the market doing market things. But that's why, generally speaking, economists consider full employment, not zero, but the level at which the Boffins call it NAIRU. You know, listeners have all heard of this, NAIRU, which is the non-accelerating inflation rate of unemployment.
0: Mm-hmm.
2: In other words, at what point does unemployment fall below a certain level and push the inflation rate up? Now, I need to tell you, listeners, we kind of had this already. We had a situation where unemployment fell to 3.5% or so,
0: yeah,
2: and unemployment went to almost 8%. Guess what? The NAIRU is a real thing. There's some economists on the progressive side of ideology and some politicians on that side who want to believe, and I'm not saying that the Libs are right and Labor's wrong. I'm just saying the math is the math, right? The reality is the reality. It is simply not true that any level of unemployment won't create any level of inflation. It just does. There is a natural relationship. It's why when we talk about the RBA,
0: yeah,
2: we say, well, when unemployment goes up a little bit, the RBA is probably less likely to raise rates because they know this relationship exists. Now, that's a big preamble to say right now at 4.5% unemployment, it still 4.5% feels like a lot. And if you're unemployed and listening to this, I'm sorry, I'm not making light of your situation. I'm saying it doesn't matter. But when you have really low unemployment, and this is 4.5% is really low on historical standards.
0: Yeah.
2: Outside the COVID inflation boom, we haven't had unemployment like this for 40, 50 years.
0: Yeah.
2: So we are very close to full employment. And that's why, I think, as opposed to just the general sentiment, people say, well, yeah, of course it's hard. But that's why these numbers are probably pretty real, which is that we have got most people who want a job and have the skills and are in the right places have those jobs. And so of those who are unemployed looking for work, they're just mathematically less likely to be suitable than if unemployment was 6% or 8% or 10%. Now, I don't want that, by the way, but if 10% of us are unemployed, there's a very, very good chance an employer can find the right person for the job. If it's 4 or 4.5%, much, much, much less likely, and that's why the job skill match isn't as easy to do when unemployment is low. And again, this doesn't feel low if you think about what's gone up from 3.5% to 4.5%, but it is very low on historical levels over the last half century.
0: And it's low in relation to when we talk about productivity as well, right? Because
2: mm-hmm.
0: if businesses are struggling this badly to hire and retain staff,

0: but those people remain employed. You know, what does that mean for productivity and broader economic growth? To me, it signals that there are people doing jobs that don't need to be there and that are really not productive members of, you know, that workforce.
1: Society, yep.
0: And society that shouldn't be there, I don't want to say should be unemployed, but maybe we need to be rethinking about, you know, reskilling and putting people in places where they need to be.
1: I love that. And you asked that question in the first question. I missed the productivity bit because I took a bit long to answer the rest. But you're absolutely right. And here's the thing. And this, by the way, is uncomfortable for everybody listening, businesses, employees, the whole lot. Businesses will say, I can't find the right people. They'll also say, I don't want to pay more for those people.
0: Yeah.
1: Employees will say, I can't find an employer with the skills I've got. And they'll also say, but I'm not going to work for less than I want, even though other people are offering me that money.
0: Yeah.
1: And the reason I frame it that way is productivity is not particularly a complex topic. Hard to fix or improve, but not hard to understand. Because productivity is simply the amount of stuff per unit of input. So whether that's labor hours, labor dollars, you can talk about productivity for machines as well, by the way. Machines have a productivity return. If you can use a machine to produce 100 widgets an hour, that is productivity. So you know that's what that is. It's just simply how much and how much time or effort or energy do I put into a thing and how many do I get out of it? So to your point about that, in some cases, we want people, as you rightly point out, working at the thing at which they can do best for themselves and best for an employer and therefore best for the country. In other words, we want people being as productive as they can be by being in the right jobs, doing the right things. And that's the other part of it. So if an employer is saying, I can't find someone at this price, and the employer says, I'm not going to work for you at that price, then what the employer is saying is, I can't afford to produce the product I want to produce at the price I want to produce or the market demands it. Maybe they just don't do it. And again, that seems really harsh, right? Like, we talk about people being unemployed and that kind of maybe being okay. There are some businesses that's like, guys, you haven't got a viable business.
0: Yeah.
1: You can't get someone to work for 13 cents an hour making, you know, left-handed shovels because no one wants a left-handed shovel at that price.
0: Yeah.
1: And so you're just going to have to go, you know, why can't I find a worker who wants to do it? Well, because they can get more elsewhere because that's how the market kind of works, right? We're allocating resources, to use the economics term, by using price as the determinant of where the resources get allocated. And that's okay too. You know, we don't want businesses to fail en masse. We don't want individual businesses to fail at all.
0: No.
1: Except that's kind of what has to happen. Whenever we get growth, whenever someone says, I'm going to go and do this thing over there and make more money doing it, they stop doing the thing they were doing. When customers say, I used to do this and pay that for this thing, I'd rather spend my money over there instead because it's better. That's actually productivity. That's progress. It feels awful for the business. It feels awful for the people working in that business. But we actually improve as a country when we stop, you know, collecting wheat by hand and use a machine and those workers go and do something else. Mm. And so that's kind of the story here is if we're serious about productivity, we kind of need to let market forces not do anything they want. I'm a fan of having really good guardrails for market forces, right? Because they can get off the tracks.
0: Yeah.
1: But letting that thing kind of have its way is exactly how we become more productive because we allocate resources to their best use and price tends to be the best way that gets done.
0: Is there a utopia that exists, Scott Phillips,
1: mm-hmm.
0: where growth happens but job losses or losses, broadly speaking, don't?
1: I mean, yeah, that's productivity. I mean,
0: how do you improve it?
1: Literally,
0: how do you improve it? And I say this because of what's going on in Canberra today. Like, and I know like we might be in a bubble and we want to, you know, see what's happening down there. But, you know, these tax changes have obviously, you know, not just for political pundits or people who like to be inside that bubble, but it's now extended beyond and it's now affecting small businesses and business owners and entrepreneurs and startups and not just the big end of town. To the point where memes exist and TikToks exist and you know, it's a very anti-government sentiment if you're a business owner, if you're trying to get ahead. So I just wonder, in the current climate, if that can happen.
1: Maybe go social media is probably a good way to improve productivity, but that's I'm not as good about as anybody else. That's such a big question. At a government level, yes, absolutely, and not much at the same time.
0: Yeah, right.
1: So governments can't, we kind of, governments claim more credit than they deserve and get more blame than they deserve. Governments can't fix productivity because you can't. I mean, you know, your small business listeners right now are out doing their best.
0: Mm.
1: Now, how many of them are going to ring you and say, Carl, I would love my local MP to turn up and help me in my business, please? They'd be like, no, stay the hell away from me. Let me do my thing.
0: Yeah.
1: Why? Because governments generally can't improve productivity because it's output per unit of input. It is. So there's not much they can do to improve productivity. What they can, but the big thing they can do is two things. Firstly, get rid of all the unnecessary red tape you can.
0: Yeah.
1: Not every bit of red tape because some of it's necessary, right? We want environmental protections. We want child labour laws, you know, but the stuff that you can get rid of, they should have an ongoing task force in Canberra staffed by the best and brightest who can say, right, how do we do this better? What can we take away? What can we combine? What can we use IT to support with? Mm. How can we make the burden of business less? Because why? Then the staff doing that job can do something else instead.
0: Yeah.
1: So that's the first thing. The second thing, this is really controversial. In the government spending, there's a lot of spending on things that are not productive.
0: Yeah.
1: Now, this gets really ideological real fast, and it gets really messy really quickly. I'm not saying don't pay the age pension, but if we didn't pay the age pension, we'd be more productive because you make them go back to work. Now, that's a ridiculous thing to say, but that's just a nice ridiculous but nice example.
0: Yeah.
1: The government spending that doesn't add to economic output is by definition not only not productive, but it's removing money from the economy.
0: Yep.
1: From productive enterprise and a non-productive enterprise.
0: Yeah.
1: Now, we should have hospitals and we should have schools and we should have healthcare, we should have aged care, we should have pensions, and we should have unemployment benefits. So I'm not going to pass a judgment here. Right? Everyone's got their own view listening right now as to what they think we should add to or cut. What I will say is every dollar that gets added to the non-productive part of the economy makes us less productive overall.
0: Mm-hmm.
1: And we should do that sometimes. Because, I mean, we can improve productivity tomorrow by just cancelling the dole, the age pension, high school above year six. I mean, I'm being silly, but, you know, you could do those things.
0: Or, as a government, Scott, you could lead by example and cut the fat and stop spending
1: right, where
0: we could be saving.
1: So that's the advantage. Yeah, that's where the money, that's the big stuff they can do is like, hey, which programs aren't being run effectively? Which programs don't we need? What departments don't we need?
0: Yeah.
1: That's where government can, they're not going to directly impact the productivity of individual businesses,
0: no, but
1: they make, they release those people to work in other opportunities, other areas. They release some, hopefully that should come, by the way, with some tax savings so that I can have a few more dollars, you get a few more dollars,
0: correct,
1: and spend it in the productive economy.
0: Yep.
1: So that's where government absolutely can make a big difference.
0: It's an interesting conversation, and I'm sure it won't be the last time we'll have it. Very quickly, how are markets doing today, Scott?
1: Oh, I wish I could say they're doing better. It started pretty ordinarily and got worse, unfortunately.
0: Oh,
1: it kind of comes on the back of increased tensions in the US. We finished, the US market was dead flat, and we thought things might be okay. And more bombing in Iran has seen the Australian market open low and go lower. We're down 1.2% to 8,840 points as we speak. Dollar also crashing against the US dollar, but down by 0.2%, 71.13 US cents.
0: Ever productive, Scott Phillips, thank you so much for your time.
1: Pleasure. Thank you.
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0: 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Jeff has texted through. The unskilled can just join the public service. Thanks, Jeff. That's not fair. There are some people that work in the public service that are skilled. Ash White, I feel like there's crickets. Ash is our in-studio extraordinaire, looked at me and rolled his eyes. Just, you know, I'm trying to, like, I still have a few friends that are in Canberra by choice. They're not listening, though, thankfully. Daniel has texted through on 0499 880 882. Rothwell and Deception Bay has been lovely this afternoon. Took Mum's dog for a big walk and hung some towels out. Thanks for that, Daniel. I appreciate the domestic update. What's going on? It's weird for us here because we have to rely on the radar. I look at the radar and I see a whole bunch of rain that we would have been over us last night in the afternoon, yesterday afternoon around 3:30, 4 o'clock, and was over us through the evening. It's sort of out to sea. It's going south and it's mainly coastal. But it still says 100% chance of rain today. I appreciate that there's patches of sunshine coming through and that you're putting stuff out. But Daniel, be on red alert that you might need to bring those towels back in and hitch the dog to the front fence because, well, out of the rain preferably, because there are thunderstorms forecast for later this afternoon just storms as well as thunderstorms. So be careful because it's soggy as well out there. The ground is really wet and then there's a possibility of flash flooding as well. So it happened around school pickup time yesterday afternoon as it moved north and then across Brisbane. So just be careful. Everything just feels very damp at the moment. Even like the bath mat. Does anyone else get it? Like it's so damp in the house when it rains. And I think on account of being in an old timber Queenslander, that the bath mat, as in like the foot mat from the shower, just doesn't dry. You hang it out and it just doesn't, it just ends up being a wet sheet of grossness. And everything smells like wet dog at the moment. I think because the dog, Gary, not Gary Hargrave, Gary as in the rescue dachshund, he's a low rider. So when he goes out, and I've got to take him out to go to the bathroom. Otherwise, he uses the couch and not the couch. Well, he has actually used the couch once. He's used Mum's bed once as well. He's filthy, this dog. And we're trying to toilet train him. He uses the he uses the carpet as 3-ply. It's annoying. He's so annoying. So I have to take him out and go to the bathroom. And because he's such a low rider, long-haired dachshund, sausage dog, just soaks up everything, soaks up all the mud and all the rain and brings it inside. So everything just smells like wet dog. So I'm looking forward to a bit of sunshine, but we are here in a windowless environment. So I appreciate, Daniel, you painting a lovely picture of where you are this afternoon and that it's sunny in Rothwell and Deception Bay and that you've been able to take a dog for a walk, because there's nothing more sad than seeing someone drag their dog out in the rain. I saw someone do that yesterday afternoon. Like, why are you bothering? That dog clearly is not interested. It's just, you've got a raincoat on, but the dog is just there, just not enjoying life at all. But I think that's on account of my dog never wanting to go outside, doesn't matter what it is. 1-3-3-882 is the open line number if you want to join the conversation. Let's go to the newsroom now. Georgia Kondek is standing by. GK, you've got an update about this woman with links to Islamic State who's facing a Melbourne court today.
15: Yeah, good afternoon, Carla. The 34-year-old returned to Australia in September last year after leaving for Syria more than a decade ago. Her alleged crimes carry a collective maximum prison sentence of up to 20 years. She's the fourth so-called ISIS bride to be charged this year. Labor's contentious tax changes will face a three-week pre-parliamentary hearing after the federal government introduced the legislation into parliament. Forensic traffic investigations have begun following the death of a man near Claremont early this morning. A 44-year-old man was declared deceased at the scene after a Mazda Ute collided head-on with a truck. And Brisbane City Council have approved major upgrades to Howard Smith Wharves, with the Riverside Precinct set for a $500 million makeover before 2032. In sport, the Cowboys will celebrate another milestone this weekend with prop Thomas McHaley set for his 100th game. And Carla, I'll have more news at 2 o'clock.
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16: In Darra, the Centenary Motorway has a stationary vehicle. It's on the northbound on-ramp from the Ipswich Motorway with minor delays. Riverside Expressway and Inner City Bypass, trouble-free in and out of the city. Gippy Road on and off the brakes both ways through Chermside and Kedron. The Gateway Motorway is delay-free both ways from Bald Hills to Stretton. The Logan Motorway moving well for your east-west trips, and it's still a good run to either coast on the M1 and Bruce Highway. I'm Jimmy Clark on Brisbane's Traffic Leader, 882 4BC.
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0: 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I'm super excited because it's time to dive into the bull shark tank.
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0: Welcome back to the Bull Shark Tank. We're throwing open the studio doors. Don't let those bull sharks out, though. Because we want to know about the most inspiring local startups right here in Brisbane. We're going to give one lucky local business the chance to walk away with a massive 4BC advertising package to get their name out there, plus $1,000 in cash to help them scale up, thanks to our friends at Morgan Mac Lawyers. And you also get the opportunity to come in studio here and pitch your wares. Our entrepreneurs entering the tank today are Katie Palm and Steph Jones. Now, Katie and Steph are co-founders of the A Patient Approach Cancer and Wellness Centre, which is officially opening its doors in Redlands on June 1st. Now, this isn't just a traditional business pitch. This is an incredibly moving story of two local mums that have turned their own harrowing health battles into a lifeline for others who are doing it tough. Katie and Steph, welcome to the Bull Shark Tank.
22: Thank you. Thanks for having us.
0: Thank you for reaching out. It was pretty easy. You went to the website and clicked on the Win tab. Thank you for letting us know about your incredible business.
22: Thank you for having us. Really appreciate it. Yeah.
0: All right. You're in the tank today. Mm-hmm. The floor is yours. I want some background. Before you give us the elevator pitch, I want some background. How did the Patient Approach Cancer and Wellness Centre come about?
22: So the Patient Approach was originally set up as a peer support service for people going through cancer. I met Steph that way at a mental health breakfast. A mutual friend actually introduced us. Fast forward from October through till January, and we were having coffee one day, and I was getting very frustrated at how fragmented the system was with care for cancer patients. So struggling to find care, wait lists, having to travel so far just to get like the simplest of appointments. And I said to her, oh God, it's so frustrating. Like, why can't everything just be in one place? Like, why is it so difficult? We should just open a center. And she goes, no, I absolutely
0: no.
22: not.
0: No.
22: And we kind of had a conversation for about 2 hours as to why it was a bad idea. And here we are, and we're opening on Monday. Yeah. So clearly it wasn't a stern enough conversation about the no part.
23: Yeah, I should have been a bit stronger.
0: Well, I like the idea that, you know, a business opportunity or, you know, an opportunity like this starts with a conversation about why you shouldn't be doing things, but that the pull to do it is the thing that has pulled you into starting this business, which you said opens on Monday. Yeah. Steph, for you, it's very personal as well. Talk us through how you came to be part of this centre.
23: So like Katie said, I met her at this mental health breakfast last year. I'm a paramedic by trade, and I haven't been able to work for the last 2 years as I was diagnosed with breast cancer. Mm-hmm. I found the top of my left breast went firm during my fourth pregnancy in the last trimester, and I was due to start the induction process on the Thursday. Mm. On the Tuesday before that, I had an ultrasound. On the Wednesday, I had a biopsy. And I found out on the Thursday on my way to hospital that I had breast cancer.
0: On the way to hospital to give birth to your fourth child.
23: Yeah. So,
0: unbelievable.
23: Yeah. I had the breast care nurse, my wonderful Annette, she came in while I was in labor to give me the, I guess, the spiel on what happens next.
0: Yeah.
23: What scans I would be going for. So I was having a CT scan and a bone scan to see if it had metastasized outside of other organs, et cetera. Mm-hmm. On the Monday and the Tuesday, then I met with my surgeons the Wednesday. I had a mammogram and an MRI a week after he was born, a port put in the following week, and I started chemo at 2.5 weeks postpartum.
0: Oh, my gosh.
23: So luckily I knew what I was doing with that fourth baby because, yeah, the cancer was completely unexpected. I have no risk factors. I don't have the breast cancer gene.
0: Yeah.
23: No one in my family's ever had it.
0: No warning.
23: Completely came out of nowhere. Yeah.
0: Far out. And for you, Katie, You obviously, the journey of you finding each other is very personal and also in a similar vein for you.
22: Yeah, so I've had two rare cancers. So I had my first cancer in 2021. So it hit my lymph nodes in my neck, my underarms and tongue and tonsil bed. So I did 12 months of chemo. So that was when my kids were 3 and 8 months old.
0: Far out.
22: And then fast forward less than 2 years after finishing treatment and I could found another lump in my neck and asked for another PET scan from my doctor, and he didn't seem to think it was that necessary at the time, but I really just wanted it done just for peace of mind. And sure enough, we found a completely different cancer, same side of the neck and everything. So it actually came back and hit me in my parotids, in my salivary gland. But it was a Ewing sarcoma, which is another kid cancer, no correlation to the first one, but it's supposed to hit kids in their bones. So it's actually a bone cancer. So not only is it rare coming back and hitting, like me getting it as an adult, but getting it in a soft tissue area is extremely rare. So surgery, 20 fractions of radiation and 18 months of more chemo. And yeah, then we decided to open a business.
23: Yeah. Why not?
22: Well, clearly we did not have enough on our plates.
0: And you're both so young as well.
22: Yeah, I'm 37. Yeah.
23: Yeah, and I'm 38.
0: And yeah, you should think about that. There's a lot of happened in the last couple of years.
23: Think about it, because that year of my active cancer treatment has like adjusted, I guess. I forget.
0: Oh, it would be a blur. It would be a complete blur. And you had a newborn at the same time.
23: Yeah.
0: And now,
23: three other kids,
0: three other children to look after. And you've put your career on hold as a paramedic and you're starting this cancer wellness center, which is incredibly selfless and obviously comes from a deeply personal place. I would ask, where do you find the time? But I imagine your passion and enthusiasm for it, because it comes from such a personal place, that's where it is. I want to know exactly, I want the elevator pitch now. Why should we be supporting you? What is it that you do? Obviously, we know what you do is so important, but particularly to the Redlands area where you're going to be opening this on Monday, give us the elevator pitch.
22: I'm like, who wants to take this one? Well, I guess, you know, as mums, as cancer patients ourselves, like we know what it's like to live with, you know, struggling with things and being, you know, the day-to-day things just seem to be so incredibly difficult with treatment. You're tired, you're sick, you're everything you can put under the sun, and no one understands what it's like until you've been in that situation. Mm-hmm. And then you add in the whole not being able to find supportive services or being told you've got to wait months to be able to get the care that you need now. And that's really, I guess, why we made the patient approach, is because things are so hard. People shouldn't have to travel, you know, up to an hour for a half an hour appointment. It shouldn't have to wait months for that. So, you know, having oncology services within, in our center, I suppose. So we have oncology trained speech pathologists. We have physiotherapists. We have lymphedema specialists. We have massage therapists that do lymphatic drainage. We have OTs. We have pretty much everything.
23: Dietitians, oncology.
0: You're bringing them all together under one roof here.
22: Literally everything is going to be in one spot. So everything that someone could possibly need as a supportive service that is considered allied health under one roof.
0: So outside of clinical treatment, outside of care that you would receive in hospital, which I'm imagining you guys, you know, you would travel to the end of the earth to be as healthy as you possibly can to get that treatment.
23: This is all supportive care to go along with your traditional chemotherapy, radiation, other things like chemotherapy, et cetera, take so much out of your body. Like the physios can help you stay strong. The exercise physio can get you back to the gym. Yeah. The dietitian can help you with the food, like you're pumped full of steroids, et cetera, while you're on your chemo. So you can put on it. Like I put on 20 kilos when I was doing my chemotherapy. Mm. So help you with getting back to
0: being healthy again.
23: Being healthy again and to starting to learn what your new normal is, because you're no longer the same person you were before cancer.
0: Okay, so tell me, the patient approach, this center that you're opening on Monday, is it open to everyone? How is it funded? How are you doing all of this?
23: So it is open to everyone. We just have, obviously, our passion lies behind oncology. So we have specifically recruited people who are interested in cancer treatment as well. Mm-hmm. But anyone with chronic illnesses or anyone who just wants a one place to go to all their allied health is more than welcome to come as well. Mm-hmm. In terms of funding, well, the centre itself is funded by Katie and I. There's no one else. It's a remortgaged house, and I sold a unit that we've had for many, many years up in Darwin to pay for this.
22: So two very supportive husbands.
23: And two very patient husbands. And then for patients that attend, at the moment it's privately paid, private health, allied health plans from your GP, NDIS, DVA. But we are hoping that once we're open and in the next 6 months, that Katie and I can wrap our heads around starting a pay it forward system or a not-for-profit arm of the business where we can get donations and we can raise some funds to help people in active treatment be able to pay for these supportive cares because they are so important. Yeah. But the obviously money, like everyone's cost of living is huge.
0: Yeah.
23: And sometimes we don't take that time for either ourselves or our carers as well because they are so important as well. They come to every other appointment too, to be looked after. So we want to do something for people who are in active treatment as well. That where we can help contribute towards paying for these services for you. It's just trying to open a centre, trying to open a pay it forward system all at the same time was a bit too much. So that will come up hopefully in the next 6 months where we'll be able to reach even more people and help more people.
0: Well, as you build that community in the community that you've chosen there in the Redlands, how extremely fortunate and lucky they are to have you both. To have something like this as a resource, as an advocacy space, as a, just generally supportive during what I can only imagine is a really difficult time. And to see the light in that and to see the light in both of you is incredible. I fully appreciate you coming here and sharing your stories and sharing this amazing initiative. If people want to find out more, you're throwing open the doors and your arms are open as well on Monday. Yep. How do we get in touch with the patient approach? How do we find out more information? Where do we go?
23: So we've got the website, which is just thepatientapproach.com.au. We are at 24 Weepin Street in Cleveland. You're more than welcome to just pop on in and have a look around. We specifically made the place feel comfortable, not look like another clinic, not look like another doctor's appointment. We've got some great members of our community that have donated the coffee machine, the coffee beans, the biscuits and everything. Cappuccinos are flowing. so you're more than welcome to just come in and have a look. Our phone number is
0: 3088 3435. Okay,
23: 3088 3435.
0: That's us. Okay, or like you said, thepatientapproach.com.au if you want to find out the work that you're doing online. Thank you so much for sharing. Thank you for stepping into the Bull Shark.
23: Thank you for having us.
0: And all the best with your endeavours. Please stay in touch with us. I want to know how the opening goes on Monday and I want to know what the community support has been like in when you open the doors and open your hearts and your arms to everyone. I think it's selfless and incredible and you're incredibly inspirational.
23: Thank you so much. Thank you for having us.
0: Steph and Katie there from the Patient Approach Cancer and Wellness Centre. If you want to find out more information about what these amazing women are doing and the people that support them as well, thepatientapproach.com.au.
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0: Welcome back to the Afternoons program here, 4BC Brisbane, 4RO Rockhampton. David has texted through on 0499 880 882. Carla, the last guest deserved to be Australian of the Year. What superb human beings. I completely agree with you. They are doing amazing things there, the Patient Approach Cancer and Wellness Centre. It's opening on Monday in the Redlands. In Cleveland, but it's all part of the Bull Shark Tank. So if you're a local entrepreneur, if you want to pitch your business, here's your opportunity to let the community know about the amazing work that you're doing. 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Thank you so much to them for that $1,000 as well, bumping up the prize package. But just coming in here and telling us about your amazing business, and for these ladies as well, to put everything on the line and to share with the community the love and the support they have by doing this centre is absolutely incredible. So, yes, David, I completely agree with you. They deserve to be Australians of the Year.
1: On 4BC Afternoons, time to find out what happened on this day. It's a beautiful
0: day. All right, let's have a look at what's happening on today, Thursday, the 28th of May. Today is officially National Hamburger Day. Yes, skip the sad desk salad. And grab a greasy... No, you don't have to... Not all burgers are greasy. Maybe that's what I'll have for tea tonight. And don't give me this bunless burger stuff where you have a hamburger with lettuce wrapped around it. That's just white people's Sang Choi Bao. But just with a flavour of cheddar. That's weird. No, go all in. It's National Hamburger Day. If it's National Hamburger Day, the calories don't count. All right, let's have a look at what else has happened on this day over history. In 2013, Brisbane made a massive technological leap. We officially transitioned from analog to digital TV broadcasts. The switchover meant the old analog signals were switched off forever and all free-to-air TV became digital only. In 1937, iconic car manufacturer Volkswagen was founded in Germany.
8: Have you ever wondered how the man who drives a snowplow drives to the snowplow? This one drives a Volkswagen, so you can stop wondering.
0: I guess that does make a whole lot of sense. In 1982, the boxing blockbuster Rocky III made its massive debut. How good's this? The film starring Sylvester Stallone was an absolute smash, pulling in $270 million at the box office. We've got some huge birthdays today to celebrate. Pricey, you'll be excited. The one and only Kylie Minogue is blowing out 58 candles today. As Pricey starts spinning around, Kylie, of course, started her career at Neighbours. She dominated global charts, scoring 10 number one singles, and she's won 2 Grammys along the way. If you want to go check out the Netflix documentary, I highly recommend. It's amazing. Aussie boxing legend Jeff Fenwick turned 62 today.
9: He's out. He's finished. It's over. Fenwick is the winner. Fenwick is the world champion.
0: Jeff Fenwick won a whopping 4 world boxing titles. And finally, the Empress of Soul, American singer Gladys Knight turns 82.

0: What a voice, Gladys Knight, and is still touring to this day. Unbelievable. Happy 82nd birthday to you, Gladys Knight, and to everyone else who's celebrating a birthday today. It all happened on this day, the 28th of May.
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2: In Darra, the Centenary Motorway has a stationary vehicle on a northbound on-ramp from the Ipswich Motorway. Minor delays there. The Riverside Expressway and Inner City Bypass are trouble-free in and out of the city. Gympie Road is on and off the brakes both ways through Chermside and Kedron, and the Gateway Motorway delay free again both ways from Bald Hills to Stretton. Logan Motorway moving well for your east-west trips, and it's a good run to either coast on the M1 and Bruce Highway. I'm Jimmy Clark on Brisbane's Traffic Leader, 882 4BC.
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0: Welcome back to the Afternoons program. 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Warren has texted through. Hey, Carla, have you thought about trimming Gary's long hair? Just to be clear, not Gary Hargrave. Gary, my rescue dash hound. Have you thought about trimming Gary's long hair under his belly? I'm glad I clarified it wasn't Hardgrave. Under his belly to stop it getting covered in mud and dirt when you take him out to do his business. Warren, see, here's the thing. I do, but his hair grows back so fast. And it grows back in really inconvenient places, which, I mean, and he's such a low rider because imagine a golden retriever, that long, beautiful golden hair, he's just being sort of cut off at the stumps and stretched out a bit. And when he goes out to do his business, when it rains like this, first of all, he doesn't want to go out because it's been raining. I think every dog is kind of like that. He doesn't like water. And then he goes, oh, okay, I like this. And then just goes and rolls in the mud and the dirt and he brings it all back in. I've had him clipped like 6 weeks ago and he's still not great at it. He grows hair everywhere in between his toes and ears. He's kind of like Maddie, my other half, just growing fuzz from everywhere. Coming up after the news, celebrity chef Dominic Rizzo is going to be along to tell us what she'll be doing in Toowoomba at the Carnival of Flowers.
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11: It's 2 o'clock. Good afternoon. I'm Georgia Kondek. A woman with links to Islamic State will face a Melbourne court today charged with terrorism-related offences. The 34-year-old returned to Australia in September last year after leaving for Syria more than a decade ago. Her alleged crimes carry a collective maximum prison sentence of up to 20 years. She's the fourth so-called ISIS bride to be charged this year. The Nationals believe the Albanese government needs to call an election, claiming it doesn't have a mandate to make tax changes. Legislation has been introduced into Parliament to rein in capital gains and negative gearing concessions. The proposed laws will be scrutinised by a Senate committee over the next 3 weeks following widespread backlash. Nationals leader Matt Canavan says Labor needs to acknowledge it's breached voter trust.
12: This government is thumbing its nose on the basic rights of the Australian people to not be taxed before they have a vote and have a say on what those taxes should be. Now, we believe that an election should be called because the Australian people should not only get a choice on these taxes, they should have a choice on a different plan for our country.
11: The federal government has launched an unprecedented legal claim against manufacturing giant 3M. The company is accused of producing a toxic firefighting foam which has contaminated 28 sites across Australia. Hundreds of millions have been spent to remediate defence sites. Attorney General Michelle Rowland says the Commonwealth is seeking at least $2 billion in damages.
13: This misconduct has contributed to substantial costs for defence and the Australian taxpayer. Australians rightly expect their government to stand up for them and to hold companies accountable when communities and the environment are impacted.
11: Australians exposed to hantavirus will be kept in quarantine for longer than initially thought. Six people staying at the National Centre for Resilience in Perth will now be forced to wait until the 23rd of June before walking free. Health Minister Mark Butler says officials are worried it may take more than 40 days to come down with the virus.
14: Over the last few days, there have been two additional reports of hantavirus infections connected with this cruise ship, confirming that the risk of transmission of this after disembarkation has not passed.
11: And more than $1 million worth of contraband has been seized after authorities intercepted a drone en route to a North Queensland prison. The downed drone was located by officers from Townsville Correctional Complex earlier this month and contained prohibited drugs, syringes and mobile phones. Queensland Police are investigating. To finance, the All Ords are down 144 points at 8,802 and one Australian dollar buying 71 US cents.
1: With the 4BC app, you have the power of 4BC in the palm of your hand. 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Brisbane's 4BC.
11: Broncos star Payne Haas is raring to go for Sunday's clash against the Dragons. The powerhouse prop returns to the field after spending 6 weeks out with a knee injury. He says being sidelined gave him time to reset.
15: It's been a blessing in disguise, to be honest, being injured, just sitting back, observing and just having a look at where we can improve as a team and as an individual, and been looking at my own self and my own game. So obviously have that's been a blessing, and yeah, just can't wait to show what I've been trying to work on.
11: Queensland will have to match last year's efforts and win State of Origin from a game down following a 22-20 loss in Sydney overnight. The Maroons let slip a 3-try lead with Kalyn Ponga's send-off, sparking Blues' revival. In the second round of the French Open, Aussie James Duckworth has bowed out in four sets, and Reds winner Lockie Anderson has re-signed with the team for 2027. It's 2:04. That's the latest news and sport.
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2: In Coopers Plains, there's an eastbound crash on Boundary Road past Holt Street with no delays. Riverside Expressway and Inner City Bypass still trouble-free in and out of the city. Gympie Road is on and off the brakes both ways through Chermside and Kedron. The Gateway Motorway, delay-free both ways from Bald Hills to Stretton. The Logan Motorway still moving well for your east-west trips. and it's a good run to either coast on the M1 and the Bruce Highway. I'm Jimmy Clark on Brisbane's Traffic Leader, 882 4BC.
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11: Very high chance of showers and a storm this afternoon, reaching a top of 21 degrees in the city, 20 degrees in Ipswich and 22 on the Bayside. Getting down to 15 degrees overnight, a partly cloudy day tomorrow with winds getting up to 35 kilometres an hour. A sunny, windy day for Saturday, a top of 23, and similar conditions on Sunday. On Moreton Bay, winds below 10 knots, seas below a metre. Right now, it's 20 degrees at Bribie Island. I'm Georgia Kondek with more news at 2:30 on 4BC.
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0: Welcome back to the Afternoons program here at 4BC in Brisbane, 4RO in Rockhampton. Appreciate your company. Still plenty to get through. Standing by to have a chat to us is celebrity chef Dominic Rizzo, who just does amazing work with local producers and festivals and things all over southeast Queensland. We'll find out what her next venture is going to be. J-Moz from the Continuous Call team will be along to give us his NRL tips heading into round 13. Round 13 this week. I can't count. Because I'm excited because we've leapfrogged from like 24th. I mean, there's 24 teams in our tipping comp, isn't there, Jacobs and Case? And we're hovering around 15 or something. And now what are we? We're fourth on the tipping ladder. That's good. I appreciate that. Thank you, J-Moz, for your tips finally coming in. Oh, I should just read the piece of paper that's in front of my hand. All right, you can have your say as well as anything on the program. 133882 is the Watch Smoke Alarms open line, or, of course, you can text through 0499 880 882.
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0: Well, if you love incredible food, mark your calendars because Feastival is returning to the stunning Toowoomba Carnival of Flowers. 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Renowned chef, author, master of Mediterranean-influenced cuisine and, like I said, is really passionate about transforming local ingredients into delicious cultural journeys. 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
21: Good afternoon, Carla. Thank you for having me.
0: This is exciting. I always get excited when I hear that you are linking up not only just with Feastival here for the Toowoomba Carnival of Flowers, but you just lay your expertise on so many amazing food and wine programs across southeast Queensland and across the state.
21: I know, I really love, I was talking to someone the other day about my work, and it is so varied. And I suppose that's what I really love. I love just doing lots of different things, and my life is a melting pot of, yes, events. I do food styling. I'm heading to Spain on Saturday to run my food tours. So I've got my fingers in so many little pies, which is fantastic because they all revolve around, you know, food, wine, drinking, having a great time, connecting with people, and some of my favourite things to do. So I'm very excited about Feastival in particular.
0: Only because it makes a whole lot of sense. You've got the Toowoomba Carnival of Flowers, which it does provide a unique backdrop for a food festival.
21: Oh, absolutely, absolutely. And with Toowoomba so iconically located in an incredible food bowl, the festival is going to be the one, I think, of one of the premier foodie events that's happening this year. I was actually associated with a couple of other different food festivals which aren't running this year. So I'm thrilled to be on board for Feastival. And most importantly, Carla, people have got until the 31st to grab those early bird tickets. They

0: opportunity for people to come along. We've got three incredible chefs, including myself. We've got Noni Bero, Simon Tui. Noni will be featuring a lot of Indigenous ingredients. Yep. And Simon is really passionate about sustainability and using local. And myself was also, I'm really, what I kind of, I suppose is my jam, what I like to say, is that I love being a bit of a vehicle for a lot of the local producers. So I kind of go around and see what products are available at the festival, bring them all together up on stage, and I love kind of using them in sort of unique ways that people don't think about. So, you know, a chutney instead of just, you know, keeping it in your fridge for having with cheese or roast meat, kind of using it as a marinade or throwing it into a stir fry, or, you know, mixing it with some mayonnaise and sour cream to make a fantastic dressing for a salad. So those sorts of things that kind of take those little humble ingredients that we're familiar with and that we've all got stocked in our fridges and being able to use them a lot more often, so that you kind of go, oh, God, that was a really great condiment. I used that heaps. I'm going to go back and get some more. And it's just that beautiful circle of supporting local, sharing it with others and your friends, and they go, oh, my God, that's delicious. Where'd you get that? Oh, I picked it up at festival, and it's from this supplier. You know, Dom used it on stage. And it's just this circle that I love to kind of promote when I am working at these local local festivals. So, yeah, we've got these cooking classes. They've got a handmade hub that you can go and...
1: they've got, like, flower crown making and things for kids.
0: Extra experiences that you can add on to your ticket. There's also a mixing bowl where I'll be doing, along with Simon and Norni, we're going to be doing some extra workshops that you can do as well.
1: Oh, so we get to, like, get hands-on next to you so we learn a new skill or something.
0: Yeah, so we're doing like little kind of mini cooking classes, one would say, that you can kind of make. I'm doing like a beautiful mezze, type of a mezze platter, where we're going to be crusting some goat's cheese and making up a little bit of a platter. And then people can kind of take that away as a little snack. So, yeah, there's
1: That's so good.
0: You can do. The thing is,
1: I was going to say, Dominique, is like, it's the opportunity to be sort of inspired to do something different, perhaps, like, give us some ideas, be innovative like that, or even, like, you know, it's all about using everything that we've got at our fingertips right here with some amazing produce, some amazing growers and producers. I think it's fabulous. And the other thing is too, like, I know you say that, you know, September is far away. It really isn't. And it gives us an opportunity to, like, save up because the Carnival of Flowers at the festival is happening specifically Saturday 26th of September and Sunday the 27th. It gives us plan. Like, you can make a weekend away. Maybe it's a girls' weekend. Maybe you're taking the family away. You can really set out what you get to do. And then also, like you said, take advantage of these sort of early bird tickets.
0: Exactly, exactly. And the event, they really encourage people to bring, you know, you can, there is some seating, but, you know, bring your chairs, bring your picnic blankets, all the alcohol is available there. So it's, you know, we've got some incredible wine and spirit producers that'll be there. Everyone does tastings, great music. Yeah, it is a fantastic event to kind of, you know, organise a group of friends, bring your family. The kids will love it. There's lots of running around, you know, beautiful green green grass. I mean, I'd love nothing better when I'm not cooking is, you know, taking my shoes off. Sometimes just to be walking around and just in the atmosphere of it all. I love being a bit bare, having a bit of a dance, a little drink in the hand, snacks. That's my idea. Perfect festival.
1: It's amazing. Well, obviously there's 3 weekends of the Toowoomba Carnival of Flowers, and festival runs in the middle week where you will be on stage and doing those workshops. And can you give us a little, maybe, I guess, a sneak peek, maybe tease a specific dish or a flavour combination that you'll be showcasing?
0: What I'm going to be cooking on stage?
1: Yeah. Do you know, like, how far out do you plan this stuff?
0: Yeah, exactly. Well, what I like to do, because I am, having had, like, in my experience many years ago, Carla, and if you're of my age, you'll remember Ready, Steady, Cook the Old Cook Show, where we just got 5 ingredients and we threw together food. Mm-hmm. That's my, like, I am really good at kind of bringing stuff together kind of last minute. Not that I do this last minute, but I do like to find out who's coming on board with regards to producers, like I said, and then bringing sort of some of those ingredients together. And usually, I think we

0: half an hour, 45 minutes for a demonstration. And because, you know, being Italian, we go over the top. We can't help it. So I normally, you know, will throw in at least 2 to 3 dishes that I can knock up in 30 minutes to show just some really nice, quick, easy food that can be elevated. This is what I love. So I might do something, could be like as simple as a beautiful prawn pasta, but if there's a great, like a flavoured olive oil, or maybe a lovely spice blend, or some black garlic, or black garlic vinegar, or, you know, something like that that can be added to vegetables, or I can crust something in a spice mix with a beautiful dressing that's made from a lovely vinegar or flavoured olive oil. Those sort of things is what I like to do, like simple ingredients, elevated with kind of condiments that you can then keep at home. And, you know, even if you're cooking up some steamed broccoli, you know, you throw in a lovely dukkha maybe that's been made with pistachios and spices, drizzle over some flavoured lemon oil and throw in a splash of rosella vinegar. And how elevated is that with a couple of ingredients you've got in your pantry? Next to no effort.
1: But yeah, so easy.
0: And to sort of show people that you can, you know, with just a few simple, you know, lovely flavoured condiments that you can just kind of have around, you can really create anything that people will just go, wow. And also for yourself at home, you know, just to create food that's a little bit, you know, a little bit different.
1: Well, like I said, it's just about getting inspiration because, you know, it's like you can get caught into the whole, oh, what are we going to eat tonight? It gets really boring. And unless you're not, you know, scouring websites and bloggers and things, going and seeing it done hands-on in an opportunity like this at Feastival is incredible. I think I have a bit of a confession to make, Dominique. I think I actually appeared on an episode of Ready, Steady, Cook. As a contestant against you, I was teamed up with Miguel Maestre, who it was his very first episode on the show as a chef, not as the host, so the original series.
0: Yes.
1: And I did not know up until this point that I have harboured such ill will against you for at least 20 years, I reckon, the better part of, because I lost, we lost to you and my friend who was another contestant against me. And do you know what you made that made me lose?
0: What?
1: A fish sausage. This is a true story. I will never forget. How can someone... We made a big...
0: There would have been a drizzle in there somewhere, Carla, that really...
1: Probably.
0: You know, there was always a drizzle that everyone went to
1: sure.
0: And normally someone that did the drizzle was the person that was going to win.
1: Yeah, well, we did a beautiful prawn and nectarine something, I think. Drizzle, no doubt.
0: Fish sausage.
1: You made a fish sausage and you won. All these years later, it just came flooding back to me.
0: There we go. And you see, and you've thought about it that whole time because it was so unique and different. It's never left you.
1: I think it didn't help that, like, the 5 ingredients was like some sort of fish fillet, whatever it was, parsley, nectarines, an old boot, and some chewing gum. As was Ready, Steady, Cook. Look, that won't be what's in store for us at Feastival. I appreciate you joining us on the afternoon's program. The tickets, like you said, they're on sale. Early bird tickets are on sale until the 31st, so really until the end of this week, right?
0: $20. I would be getting in now, booking it, putting it in your calendar. Then it's done. You don't have to think about it. You've got something to look forward to. And, it is really an incredible weekend. Food, live music, loads of activities, and Heathmore Council, the Toowoomba Council have really gone out of their way and have listened to everybody to kind of, that have sort of requested that they wanted more activities and more things to do during Feastival. So they have really loaded it up. So there's, you know, there's so much there that is going to be really exciting. It'll be the first time that I've actually attended. So I'm super, super excited. I'll be bringing my whole clan coming up.
1: Oh, it's fabulous. Well, the Toowoomba Carnival of Flowers, it does take place over the Queensland school holidays as well, September through to early October. So it's exciting. Festival runs in the middle week of the festival, of the carnival, sorry. Thank you so much, Dominique. Perhaps we'll see a fish sausage on stage there.
0: maybe, Colour, I might be bringing it back just for you.
1: To haunt me. Well done there, Dominique. See you later, Dominique. Dominique Rizzo there. She's going to be part of Feastival at the Toowoomba Carnival of Flowers. All right, we'll take a break back with Gary Hargrave, find out what's happening on the Drive program after this.
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1: Welcome back to the afternoons program here at 4BC Brisbane 4RO in Rockhampton. As we keep an eye on the radar, it looks like there's some kind of weather event. No, don't say that. That's a bit alarmist. Some sort of rain circulating. It looks west at this stage, so it might come across and circle around. And I don't want to say circular because then that might infer like twister or cyclone or something. It's not like that. It's just a weird weather pattern. Can I say that? Is that okay? And what's at the nucleus, Ash, my in-studio extraordinaire? Is it red, coloured? I don't even know what the colours mean anymore these days. They changed the colours, didn't they? It's just a swirly pattern of rain sort of west of Brisbane and it's heading south down towards the Tweed, where it can stay as far as I'm concerned because we want to see more sunshine. It will be sunny for the weekend, though. Very quickly to the text line 0499 880 882, and I don't want to make things awkward as he walks into the studio, Gary Hargrave. But Drew has texted in, hey, Carla, can you do Gary's shift today so we don't have to listen to him whinge about the game last night? Well, too late.
12: And now, time to find out what's coming up on 4BC Drive.
1: Because he's already here.
14: Why would I whinge?
1: I don't know.
14: Queensland did so well, 12 players against 14 for the last 23 minutes of the game. 12 players, and we defended the line, and they only just won. And they had 14 people on their side, 13 playing the ball and one blowing a whistle. What's happened to the maroon in this studio?
1: Keep going.
14: Seriously.
1: Well, it has been quick to be pointed out to me that if Queensland had won last night, that the logos in the studio would still be illuminated maroon and white.
14: They should still be.
1: But we've gone back to the beautiful royal blue and white the 4BC logo usually is, and also reflecting the winners of Game 1 of State of Origin last night.
14: No, I think the game lost something last night. I mean, even the post-match people
1: thought
14: that Klein's KO of Kalyn was just, my headline, Klein KO's Kalyn.
1: Nice.
14: I think it was just too heavy. 10 minutes in the bin would have done it.
1: I think everyone, either side of the supporter spectrum, whether you love the game and don't really, or just like
14: just
1: to watch.
14: I just think it wrecked the game, that's all.
1: Yeah.
14: The ref should never come into those games. And should Ponga have learned a better technique? You bet. He is a top flight performer. He was out of his skin with amazing football. And then he forgot that, in fact, they need to put your arm around somebody as you're tackling them. Otherwise, you can cop a...
1: I can only imagine what the pressure would be like, but it was reckless and,
14: in a split second.
1: Yeah.
14: A split second.
1: Of course.
14: A life can be created and a life can be taken. Split second.
1: I've just had a note handed here. who's done this? Jake is on the case. Did you do some investigative journalism? He's done some investigative journalism. What have you found, Jake?
11: I was just curious. I imagine that Ashley Klein, he's probably become public enemy number one in the Sunshine
1: Not
11: State.
1: Probably has become, is.
11: Inevitably so, yes.
14: Mm.
11: I don't know if I should be putting this out there, but the man's left his social media open. Mm. He's got a public page you can visit.
1: No, don't. We're not advocating anyone go and comment or do anything stupid to it. But you're right. He's a brave man for leaving it on public.
14: Oh, no, I think it's right that a referee makes the call on the field. I think that part's right. So I'm looking at principle. But I think he made
1: the wrong,
14: a heavy-handed call. He got wrapped up in the emotion of the moment. And given what Kalyn Ponga has been through with head knocks in recent years, I think that Kalyn hitting the head with the whatever the
1: with
14: blues
1: shoulder.
14: Person was was bad enough. But his technique's wrong. He needs to tie that up, and he let his team down.
1: Well,
14: and
1: again, in the moment, in a high-pressure game like Origin, you can sort of empathise, for want of a better word, what Klein may have done in his decision.
14: Drew, I'm not going to be raving on about it all afternoon, I promise you that. But and in fact, really, I've now spoken about it longer than I wanted to.
1: Mm-mm.
14: But I must say that, to those who are celebrating that as a great win from New South Wales, keep it going, kids. That's all I'll say. Keep it going.
1: It was a great game either way. At the end of the day.
14: It was until the 57th minute when the whole thing was. But then the last 20 minutes was fantastic. Queensland's defence was essentially fantastic. Really good.
1: I'm still, I've been getting a note here. So greatest comeback in Origin history, down 20-0 to win.
14: I heard the Channel 9 people say that. I don't know why. I should have been listening to the continuous call team. I've given myself the metaphoric uppercut because I should have used the 4BC app. Listening to that dreadful commentary, greatest comeback in history. Oh, spare me. Look, speaking about Christians and Lions, Christians being victimised, we're going to give you the detail on that. Really, one of the greatest, in fact, they are the largest group of persecuted people because of their religion in the world, Christians. We'll tell you all about that this afternoon. What about people who say they deserve a pay rise? Over half of people in the workforce believe that. But are they going to go and test the market and leave their job and go and find another job? No, they're sticking because they're frightened that they may not get as good as they've currently got.
1: Mm-hmm.
14: And Sal Grover's going to join us. This is the tickle versus giggle lady. Facebook, Meta, have decided she's too controversial. She picked up 25,000 new fans last week. They said, no, too controversial. She's been banned from Facebook.
1: They've shut her down.
14: They've shut her web page. You can still see it, but she can't put any postings on there. So she's been banned. And all she was trying to do was to ban a bloke who wanted to be called Giggle.
1: Mm-hmm.
14: And then the court said, oh, no, Giggle can be on a woman's only page. So she has no power to ban that, but Meta has banned her. Go figure. We'll talk to her this afternoon as
1: I
14: well.
1: I hope you could talk some sense into the situation, Gary.
14: Oh, I don't know. I don't know. I'm going to get Ashley Klein on as well. I think he can actually blow the whistle on the whole thing.
1: Oh, wouldn't that be great? He just makes all the judgment calls on your show today. I like that.
14: It'd be interesting. Has he sold his Queensland beach house? No, I don't know if he's got one. But look, it was an interesting game last night. Interesting is always a curse, as you know.
1: Yeah, but look, you know what? It means you're fired up for game two.
14: Yeah, but I want the Maroon back in the studio. And if the station manager is listening, and I know she always is, I think the Maroon needs to come back. No, I liked it.
1: Blue suits you, though.
14: Yeah, I know. That's why I was a Liberal.
1: Gary Hargrave, you'll be back from 3 o'clock.
14: Bit of a Greek.
1: This afternoon with the Drive program. Thank you, Gary. We'll see you later.
14: Oh, no.
1: Okay, bye. Georgia Condex standing by in the 4BC newsroom. One of Australia's worst pedophiles has launched a bid to slash his life sentence. Georgia, you've got all the details.
15: Yeah, good afternoon, Carla. Lawyers for the notorious predator, Ashley Paul Griffiths, today argued in a Queensland Court of Appeal that the 27-year non-parole period he was handed down in 2024 was manifestly excessive as they sought to leave to appeal. Griffith is behind bars after pleading guilty to more than 300 child sex offences against 65 victims. A woman with links to Islamic State will appear before a Melbourne court today, charged with terrorism-related offences. The 34-year-old travelled to Syria in over a decade ago and returned to Australia in September last year. The federal government is allocating $39 million to boost the construction of prefabricated homes, and new research has found a clear link between above-average temperatures and koala deaths. In sport, Broncos prop Payne Haas will begin his bid to play for the Blues in Origin 2 when he takes on the Dragons on Sunday. And Carla, I'll have more news at 3.
16: Traffic. Got something you want to say? You're in the right place. This is Brisbane's 4BC. Give us a call on 133-882.
17: The Bruce Highway has a stationary truck. It's inbound on the left shoulder just past the Pine River Bridge. Has speed down to 60k's on the approach and delays back to Griffin. In Coopers Plains, an eastbound crash on Boundary Road just past Holt Street is cleared. Pacific Motorway's got a northbound breakdown in Tarragindi. It's before Esher Street. No delays there. Gympie Road on and off the brakes both ways through Chermside and Kedron, and the Gateway Motorway is heavy in patches northbound from Boondall to Bald Hills. But I'm Jimmy Clark on Brisbane's traffic leader, 882 4BC.
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1: 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Well, the dust, is it settling though on an absolutely massive State of Origin Game 1? I want to go through the fallout and look ahead to a very tricky round 13. We're joined by our resident expert from the Continuous Call team, J-Moz, Josh Morris. Thank you so much for joining us on Afternoons.
0: Pleasure. And yes, it was nice to wake up a New South Welshman this morning.
1: Okay. Before we get into the tipping, we have to talk about last night, obviously.
0: Yes, of course.
1: Ashley Klein is public enemy number one here in Queensland. There's even a petition to get him sacked, or at least not be included in Game 2 refereeing. Where do you stand in this, despite the fact that you're a Blues supporter, ex-player, all the rest of it, and you're very pleased with the result, as am I?
0: Yeah, look,
1: the call.
0: It's a tough one. It is a tough one because we went through the same thing 2 years ago with Joseph Swalehi, and I think that kind of set a precedent. And I think it was Klein that sent him off in that instance as well. So, look, I would have been happy if he'd got 10 in the bin. Unfortunately, he didn't, and we just don't know what could have happened. So we still had to run down the points. It wasn't easy. They were brave last night, the Queenslanders. But if you remember back to when Swalehi got injured, sent off as well, the Blues almost came back and won that game with only 12 players, but then went on to win the series off the back of their efforts in Game 1, albeit a loss. So if I'm taking any positives there, that's what I would be doing if I was a Queenslander.
1: And same thing too, they only lost by 2 points in that game, right?
0: Yeah, exactly. Yeah, so look, I think the Blues, obviously their start has been hurting them in the past 3 or 4 origins, so they need to fix that up. But a big future ahead for Sam Walker. I think he was outstanding last night on the Maroon side. Mm. Well, some of the other debutants as well. I thought JJ Fifita was really solid, and Max Plass was great as well.
1: Mm. It's inspiring to see a younger generation come through, I guess, and, you know, replace, you know, some big names. You know, I think of Mitchell Moses, who had to sit out as well. It's nice to know that the game is in safe hands.
0: Yeah, and Ethan Strange is one of those players you're talking about.
1: Yeah.
0: You know, he was on the bench, got called up to starting 5-8, and he was probably one of the best Blues out there on the field. He probably should have had 2 tries. One got disallowed, obviously. But, yeah, he's got a bright future in the Origin Arena after that performance last night.
1: Okay, this is the last thing I'm going to say about the game last night. Yesterday we spoke to Mark Levy, your member of your Continuous Call team, your fearless leader, I'm going to go with, right, J-Moz?
0: Mm-hmm. Yes.
1: And it's been blowing up on our socials, on our Facebook page for 4BC. Have a listen to what he said as the preview into the game last night.
2: Ashley Klein, if he referees Origin tonight like he has refereed the start of the 2026 NRL season, he will single-handedly destroy the pinnacle of rugby league. People pay their money. We'll have millions and millions of people watching the coverage tonight. Not to watch a bloke wave his hand and take off like a helicopter. Not a bloke blowing the pee out of the whistle. I'm imploring, in fact, I'm demanding Ashley Klein, and I know you're a regular listener to Carla on 4BC Afternoons, keep your whistle in your pocket, stay out of the game, and let the two teams battle it out, because that's what the punters want to see.
1: Do you think Ashley was listening?
0: Yeah, well, he may have been, because I don't think he reffed the game too badly in the first half. I mean, the Blues were their own worst enemy. They dropped a lot of ball, and I don't think he gave away too many six agains in the first half from memory either. The penalties, I'm not sure what the penalty count was either, but obviously the big call is what everyone's going to be talking about. Did he get it right or did he get it wrong? And ultimately, that's where it's always going to be at the chat once someone gets sent off. So for the most part, I thought he did a good job in the conditions. You've got to remember last night, it was pretty rainy.
1: Yeah.
0: So, yeah, I would have given him a pass mark.
1: A pass mark. I just want to wind up Levy more and more. So if we could keep going, that would be great.
0: Oh, of course. That's easy to do.
1: Yeah. All right, let's put aside Origin from last night. Game three, women's State of Origin is tonight. It's a dead rubber match on the Goldie. The Blues have already claimed the series. You're calling it with the continuous call team. What do you think we can see? Can the Blues take it three, or can the Maroons sort of scale back some pride?
0: Yeah, well, they were playing for pride last year, if you remember as well, and got the win in game three and stopped the clean sweep. So I think the Blues this time around, they will have learnt their lessons and probably, you know, gave themselves a pat on the back last year, job done, and probably didn't have the right mindset going into game three. It'll be interesting to see what their mindset is in these early exchanges, and we'll see if they're up for the contest tonight. But for Queensland, you know, they've brought a lot of youngsters in this year, and I think they are building for the future. The experience is heavily weighted in the Blues' favour now that Ali Brickenshaw has obviously retired from representative football, but they can go out there tonight and play for pride and get a win, and then that kickstarts them for the next year. So I don't think the Blues are going to have it all their own way tonight.
1: All right. And, of course, you'll be on the continuous call team with Chris Warren from 7.30 this evening on 4BC. All right, back to...
0: It could be anything with Chris Warren. Let's just say that.
1: back to normal programming. Obviously, we've got heaps of stars missing due to Origin duties, and then we've got plenty of teams that are on a bye. These are the rounds that make or break a tipping comp, because can I just say...
0: They can make or break seasons for teams as well.
1: That's true. I'm more worried about me and my tipping comp. Mm-hmm. You went 4 out of 5 last week. We are now 4th out of 24.
0: Lovely. Let's see. We're getting there.
1: We're getting there.
0: Slow. We're building.
1: But why is it when so many teams are on the bye? Is it because, you know, teams that are, you know, not so good instantly get points because, you know, they have bye over certain rounds? Or why is it that it would make a break during this time? Do we get to see new talent?
0: Well, if you're say a Tigers side that's had 3 or 4 losses in a row now, you get all your stars back, and you're playing sides that could potentially have Origin players
1: gone
0: missing.
1: Mm.
0: Well, then you've got a big opportunity in this kind of next 5 or 6 weeks to post wins against understrength sides. Mm. So you can come out of this very well if you play your cards right and win the games during the Origin series. You can really springboard that onto the back end of the season and make a charge for the finals.
1: When I think of those sorts of teams, I think of teams like Manly, who are first up against Sharks on Friday, the 8 o'clock game. To continue that run, this might solidify for them their run that they're having at the moment.
0: It might, but I haven't tipped them this week.
1: Damn you.
0: For the home team, I don't think the Origin players for Manly are backing up.
1: No.
0: That's the reports. So they lose a lot there without those two players. And you saw that last week against the Titans where they did control the game for a long time and never looked like losing, but still only won by 2 points.
1: Yeah.
0: So I think their attack has been a little bit disjointed with two of their big stars out. And the Sharks at home, it's going to be pretty rainy weather here in the Shire. I'm expecting... to be very rugged up sideline and have a few layers on, but I'm expecting the Hayes team to get a win there.
1: Okay, so you're tipping the Sharks against Manly on Friday. On Saturday, the afternoon game is in Newey with the Knights facing off against the Eels. The Eels are struggling a little bit at the moment. Can Knights defend their home turf, perhaps get 2 vital points?
0: Yeah, they certainly can. Isaiah Young is back in the side for Parry. He's a big in, but... obviously, no Mitch Moses there, so they lose that kicking game that he's got in that organisation skills. But Kalen Ponga, he got a fine, so he won't miss any club football. And you think that at Newcastle in front of a packed stadium, they get the job done there quite convincingly against the Eels.
1: Okay. On Saturday afternoon, you've got the Tigers v the Bulldogs. It's at Combank Stadium, so in Western Sydney. The Bulldogs, they came off a loss against the Storm last week. Do you think they'll be able to bounce back against the Tigers?
0: They beat the Storm.
1: They beat the Storm?
0: They were losing at half time and put in a marvellous second half performance on the back of Matt Burton's running game.
1: Oh, you tipped the Bulldogs.
0: And I did tip the Dogs.
1: Yeah.
0: And I am tipping them again this week. Okay. Even though they are not favourites, if it rains, they have the blueprint on how to win games when it rains after last week's game. I thought they were outstanding in the second half, coming from that 18-6 deficit to win 30 points to 20. So I think the Doggies can use that confidence and get a win over the Tigers here as well.
1: Okay, done. So we're tipping the Bulldogs there. Then we go the Storm v the Roosters. That's got to be a blockbuster match, or does it?
0: Yeah, well, that's an interesting one again. We don't know if all players are going to be backing up. Billy Smith comes onto the wing for Daniel Tupou, who's got a calf injury. But I just think the way that the Storm have played this year, they don't fill me with confidence at home like they once used to.
1: Mm.
0: And I just think the Roosters, they've just stacked. They've got so much talent across the board in their forward pack and outside backs. And I think Sam Walker's going to bring that form that he had in Origin back to club footy. And I think the Roosters can get a win down there at Amy Park.
1: All right. Roosters at home there at Amy Park on Sunday. The 2 o'clock game is here, obviously, with the Broncos against the Dragons. Yeah. And again, you've got Origin stars that will probably not back up, you'd imagine. Who's got the fresher legs then? Broncos or the Dragons?
0: I think the Broncos. I think Payne Haas comes back into the side. Reece Walsh didn't play Origin. He's got.
1: Yep.
0: They both have points, big points to prove. So.
1: Yep.
0: I feel sorry for the Dragons this week with those two coming back into the side.
1: They're going to get pummeled, and it's going to be, I think, a good like Sunday afternoon game of footy as well at Suncorp. It's meant to be beautiful.
0: Well, if it's dry, we could see plenty of points.
1: Okay. All right. Excellent. We're going with the Broncos. And then rounding off the week, you've got the Raiders at home again against the Cowboys this time. Mm. It'll be chilly. Can the Cowboys get it done?
0: I think they can, and I think they're outsiders in this match as well, but I just like the way the Cowboys are playing. They're full of confidence. Scott Drinkwater's in career best form. So is Jake Clifford. Their back rowers are outstanding, Hill and Lukey, but their young centres in Tom Chester and Jackson Purdue, they are ones to watch for the future. And Canberra, they just can't seem to get it together this year.
1: Mm.
0: I don't know what it is, but they just haven't found that killer punch that we've saw last year and winning all those close games. So I think the Cowboys can get the win there, and yeah, it's a bit different to the North Queensland weather. I think she'll be pretty chilly down there.
1: She will be chilly. I've written off the last game actually of the evening on Sunday, which arguably is the game of the round.
0: You forget about that
1: because it's the Panthers. That's why. But it's the Panthers against the Waz, who I love. Yeah. I love the Warriors. I think they have
0: everyone's second favourite team, aren't they?
1: Why is it? Is it because they're the underdog? Is it just because they seem nice? I don't understand.
0: I just think it's their fans. Their fans make it
1: such
0: an enjoyable experience to watch football.
1: Yeah.
0: The way they get into it, they get behind their team, the way they travel with their team.
1: Yeah.
0: I just think that everyone really enjoys watching them play, and this one especially is going to be a great one. But for the Warriors, Kurt Capewell and Mitch Barnett won't back up. So the huge losses there. They lost Roger Tuivasa-Sheck.
1: Yeah.
0: He's out for the season and has finished his NRL career here, which is a huge loss for the Warriors, but he'll be a pretty good mentor and coach for the rest of the year for his outside backs, I'd imagine.
1: Mm-hmm.
0: And then the Panthers, this time last year, they weren't travelling too red hot, so they didn't rest their Origin stars. They had to play them to make the finals. This year, they've afforded the luxury of being able to rest them. So by Sunday, we could see a different side. I just like the Panthers in this one as well, being at home and the Warriors having to travel and without Barnett and Capewell, who Capewell was one of the best for the Maroons as well. So Panthers for me in that.
1: Okay, Panthers against the Warriors there at CommBank Stadium in Sydney. J-Moz, go well. We'll hear you this evening with the continuous call team alongside Chris Warren as you call the Women's State of Origin Game 3. It is happening down the road on the Gold Coast. There's a fair bit of rain around. I don't know if that's going to change the way in which you call. I don't imagine you'll have to wear a poncho inside the studio.
0: No, I'll be nice and warm and, just maybe a hot chocolate while I watch.
1: Oh, a bit of a hot chockey. I love it. I don't know if that's any good for the addiction there, talking. But thank you so much. Your tips are going in officially for round 13 of the NRL, and have fun tonight with Women's State of Origin Game 3.
0: Thanks, Carla. Next time I speak to you, we'll be on the podium.
1: Ah, yes. Hopefully. Hopefully. Fingers crossed. J-Moz there. We'll see you tonight.
0: Bye-bye.
1: See ya. Josh Morris there. Like I said, the full game will be played at 7:45. The continuous call team. He'll be live on air from 7:30 this evening on 4BC.
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1: Thank you so much for your company. We've been obsessed with the weather. It's partly because Ash, my in-studio extraordinaire, likes to look at how much his battery gets recharged via his solar. He said it was having a good day. But now it's gone downhill because, well, because it's obviously it's getting the afternoon, it's getting cloudier as well, and we're looking at potential of some possible storms coming through across the southeast through Brisbane and then looking like it will head south. But there is that sort of low that's hanging around the whole east coast, really, from Queensland all the way down to Tasmania. This is happening, this weather system. But it should be clear for the weekend. Tomorrow we will catch up with Luke Bradnam, who'll have our weekend forecast for us as well. But this is something that I do not want to see on a day where there's so much water around, that we are losing an absolute fortune in this state in water every single day, because a water main bursts somewhere in the state every 73 minutes, the equivalent of losing 52 Olympic-sized swimming pools of treated water every day. And the local government association of Queensland warns that our aging pipe network is in a high-risk condition. Is that like every piece of infrastructure in this state? It just hasn't been updated from when stuff was made out of clay? Because, like, I think of my domestic water usage pipes or whatever, Well, there was even, like, we got flooding back into our house through Cyclone Alfred last year. And the only reason why we figured it out was because we had the plumbing guys from O'Brien come out in emergency in that pouring rain. Why is there water going into our house? He sends a camera down on that, you know, the end of a hose snaky thing. And then he goes, oh, that's because this pipe goes to nowhere. Not only is it made out of clay and it's just all the water's just seeping into the ground, it goes nowhere. There's no outlet for it. It just goes into the ground and then further into your house. So this is not surprising, but more than half of the entire network is nearing the end of its useful life. And the cost to replace urgent short-term priority pipes is a staggering $5 billion. When are we going to pull our finger out and do this? Right now, councils are forced to rely on general infrastructure grants to fix the problem. I mean, but meanwhile, our rates go up and up and up. I'm surprised that, you know, we have to keep relying on these emergency repairs. And we, as the ratepayer, are the ones left to footing this massive bill across the state as well. So let's hope they sort this out because we're going to get more of this rain and the problem's only going to get worse. All right, we'll wrap things up and hand things over to Gary Hargrave after this.
6: 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Keep the conversation flowing. 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
17: The stationary truck breakdown inbound on the Bruce Highway just past the Pine River Bridge and Ballfields has finally cleared. Pacific Motorway's got a northbound breakdown in Tarragini before Esher Street. No delays. While southbound, there are stop-start conditions out of the city through Woolloongabba on down to Greenslopes. Kippy Road heavy northbound from Aspley to Castledine. Western Freeway is on the brakes outbound through Indooroopilly, and the Gateway Motorway is bumper-bumper northbound from Boonville to Bald Hills. I'm Jimmy Clark on Brisbane's Traffic Leader, 882 4BC.
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1: 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Gary Hargrave is standing by to take over the airwaves until 6 o'clock. And, of course, the coverage of Women's State of Origin Game 3.
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15: It's 3 o'clock. Good afternoon. I'm Georgia Kontek. Lawyers for one of the country's worst pedophile have taken to the state's high court to argue a life sentence. Ashley Paul Griffith pleaded guilty to more than 300 child sex related charges and was sentenced to life imprisonment with a non-parole period of 27 years. The court has reserved its decision. Opposition leader Angus Taylor has labelled the Prime Minister an arrogant prick during a fiery question time. The Coalition has doubled down on Labor's decision to press ahead with the legislation to rein in capital gains and negative gearing. The plan has been widely criticised by business, arguing it will stifle investment. Anthony Albanese was defending the tax changes when Mr Taylor made the jab across the Dispatch boss.
0: So how did they respond to that?
2: They made him the leader.
3: Speaker, there was an interjection made by the Leader of the Opposition which was way beyond unparliamentary at the start of that answer.
4: To assist the House, I'll just get him to withdraw it.
12: To assist the House, I withdraw.
15: A homicide investigation's been launched following a series of unprovoked random attacks in a regional Queensland town. Chloe Affleck reports.
16: A 78-year-old man was out walking his dog in Childers yesterday afternoon when it's alleged a 36-year-old man exited his vehicle and began punching him in the head before hitting him with a metal pole. The victim sustained critical injuries and died at the scene. It's then alleged the attacker got back into his car and drove to an intersection where he proceeded to assault a 66-year-old man before he was restrained by members of the public. Police say the man was involved in two other incidents throughout the afternoon. Assaulting a 65-year-old man and verbally abusing a driver. He's since been charged with offences including murder and attempted murder and is due in court today. Chloe Affleck reporting.
15: A woman with links to Islamic State will appear before a Melbourne court today charged with terrorism-related offences. The 34-year-old travelled to Syria over a decade ago and returned to Australia in September last year. She's the fourth so-called ISIS bride to be charged this month. AFP Deputy Commissioner Hilda Serik says it's been a complex investigation.
18: It will be alleged the woman travelled to Syria between 2013 and 2014 to join ISIS. The woman was detained by Kurdish forces in March 2019 and held with her other family members in the Al Hol internally displaced persons camp.
15: And Safe Work New South Wales has issued Married at First Sight with three improvement notices following safety concerns for the cast and crew. Several participants and a viewer at home raised allegations about non-consensual touching and privacy issues. Nine Entertainment says it cooperated with Safe Work's inquiries. To finance, the All Ords are down 103 points at 8,803, and one Australian dollar is buying 71 US cents.
19: Finance on Brisbane's 4BC. Whatever role you need them to play, NAB is your partner for every stage of business. NAB, more than money.
15: Broncos prop Corey Jensen is aiming for a late season return following a serious health scare. Jensen went down after the West Tigers game in round 7, suffering a major blood clot impacting his lung. He says the whole process took a serious turn quickly.
20: Leading to the game and during the game, I didn't think anything of it other than a bit of a sickness, and just that's all I thought about during the game too, was just get through the game, and then drove myself to the hospital and then had to make my way over to the emergency there, and kind of all went a bit downhill once I got to the hospital.
15: Queensland fullback Kalyn Ponga has only been fined for the shoulder charge, which saw him sent off. He's free to play for Newcastle against Parramatta on Saturday. And the Queensland Rugby Union has announced the re-signing of winger Lockie Anderson for 2027. The 28-year-old says he's eager to extend his time with the club. That's news and sport.
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19: The latest 4BC Brisbane traffic. 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
17: The Pacific Motorway has a northbound breakdown in Tarragindi before Esher Street with no delays. Southbound, there are stop-start conditions out of the city through Woolloongabba down to Green Slopes. The Gateway Motorway bumper-to-bumper northbound from Boondall to Bald Hills. Southbound at Thunder Speed from Belmont to Rochdale. Hippy Road is heavy northbound from Astley to Castledine. The Western Freeway on the rakes outbound through Indooroopilly. And the Logan Motorway is under speed inbound from Heathwood to Parkinson. With traffic every 10 minutes, I'm Jimmy Clark on 882 4BC.
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15: Very high chance of showers and a storm this afternoon, getting down to 15 degrees overnight. Partly cloudy tomorrow with wind gusts of up to 35 kilometres an hour. A sunny day on Saturday with some more wind and a top of 23 and similar conditions on Sunday. On Moreton Bay, north to northeasterly winds below 10 knots, seas below a metre. Right now it's 20 degrees at Aspley. I'm Georgia Kondek with more news at 3:30 on your news leader, Brisbane's 4BC.

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1: Update to you. Hope you're having a terrific day. Looks like the rain's clearing off. Although there's little bits of weather to the west. We'll keep an eye on that for you. If you do see things happening, let us know. Don't forget school zones. They work right now, which means 40 kilometres around where young Queenslanders are trying to get back into their mother's arms, or at least into their responsible parent. I guess you've got to say that, but you know what I mean. 1-3-3-882, that's the 4BC open line. Thanks to Watch Smoke Alarms, text line 0499-880-882. And, of course, the email address, it's drive@4bc.com.au.
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1: Well, I don't know whether the dust is ever going to set on the bull dust we saw at a Coors Stadium in Sydney last night, the State of Origin. Drew reckons I'm going to go on about it all afternoon. Okay, challenge accepted. No, just joking. Could the headline out of last night's football match be something like Klein KOs Kalen? Kalen KO'd by Klein? Or how about you just turn Klein into a verb and make it Kalen Klined? Like a cloned. Kalen Ponga was playing out of his skin until there was a moment where he really should have been better. He really should have been better. But what I don't get is why Ashley Klein, who even some of the diehard Blues supporters that I know say he's no friend of any team playing north of the border, which is not a good thing, Riff. Not a good thing. Anyway, Kalen Ponga has avoided a suspension from the match review committee. He's copped a fine, just under $7,000, a quarter of his match fee. And so they've had a look at it, and what they haven't said is what I'm just going to say now. That obviously they think Ashley Klein over-gilded the penalty, sending him off and not letting anybody take his place. 10 minutes in the bin might have been enough. Yes, I think that Ponga should have been better. But sending him off changed the game enormously. And the calls now for the referee to be taken off referee duties for game two. The Courier-Mail started a petition. Sydney people are joking, saying Queenslanders want to pick who the ref is. I have a big suggestion. He's without as much busy work as he did have. I think Tim Manda should now be drafted. Tim, get fit over the next couple of weeks. Tim Manda, a great referee. He's stepped back from the Crucifulli ministry because of allegations, but that's all right. Doesn't stop Tim Manda from being the referee for game two. So I say bring back Tim. Bring back Tim. Tim Manda, just get yourself registered with the referee's thing. Surely there'd be a statue to you outside of referee headquarters because you're a great referee. I think Tim Manda back on the pitch in Melbourne in a couple of weeks' time would be exactly what the game needs. He's tall. He may need one of those scooters to get himself around because he's probably not as fit as he once was, but he's still fit. Anyway, newly released audio from the middle of the field last night shows Klein sticking to his guns, overruling the video official. The video official said 10 in the bin. Klein said, no, off. So I reckon Tim Manda's it. I'd like to see the whole thing balanced up by the great Tim Manda taking on the job of referee. Keen to know what you think. 1-3-3-882, thanks to Watch Smoke Alarms. A 34-year-old woman, one of the so-called ISIS brides, has just been slapped with serious terrorism charges. Now, police alleged she travelled to the declared conflict zone in Syria way back in 2013 to join Islamic State. ISIS stands for Islamic State of Iraq.

0: Police have kept an eye on her. Anyway, the matter's now apparently before court, so we'll let the courts sort that out. So southeast Queensland, of course, being hammered by a double storm system, has triggered widespread flash flooding, road closures. The Bureau of Meteorology has now issued severe thunderstorm warnings today. I want to know if you're seeing them, if you're feeling them. Let me know. They say it's a threat of large hail, damaging winds and heavy downpours. Now, remember, to the Bureau, southeast Queensland is anything from Bundaberg to Ballina. It's a pretty big area. Don't have to worry about a pointy dart when they throw it at the dartboard. This is unseasonal, this system. It really is. It's probably the sort of thing we'd expect, say, late October through to February. So, I don't know, the final days of autumn. Normally, this is a beautiful time of year where if you want winter, it's in the shade. Winter starts officially on Monday. Forecasters say it's likely due to unusually warm ocean temperatures, and whether that's La Nina, El Nino, or past the Salsa, I don't know what particular weather system it is. Rosewood copped a massive 68 millimetres of rain yesterday. Daybra, 50 millimetres, all in just half an hour. It thunders down. I'm going to talk about it a bit more in detail in a moment. For flash flooding, causing chaos, vehicles in Brendale have been submerged. Vehicle was trapped in floodwaters at Gumdale. Brisbane and Ipswich probably have seen the worst of the rainfall. The system's now drifting towards the Gold Coast, Sunshine Coast, Wide Bay. They were saying Coolangatta was in line this afternoon. Yeah, part of southeast Queensland. Emergency services, they were urging motorists to remain incredibly vigilant. And, of course, never drive through floodwaters. I know we say that if it's flooded, forget it, but it's a serious reason because the roads could fall apart and you wouldn't know until it's just too late. A bloke from Bundaberg West is facing murder charges today. There's been a horrific and random crime spree in Childers. Police allege the violent rampage, it lasted less than 30 minutes yesterday afternoon, completely targeting completely innocent strangers. And the worst part is a 78-year-old bloke was tragically killed. He was attacked with a metal pole. He was just out walking his dog, and two other local men, aged 65 and 66, were also hospitalised with serious injuries after separate unprovoked assaults. Now, yeah, you can work it out, can't you? Now being revealed, the 36-year-old accused has been receiving mental health treatment and was involuntarily detained earlier this week over delusions. The accused remains in custody following a long list of serious charges, including murder and attempted murder. So the Blakes played last night. The pressure is now well and truly on the Queensland girls tonight. They're fighting to avoid a dreadful series whitewash, Game 3 of the Women's State of Origin. They're playing for pride, as Queenslanders do. Now, they dropped the first two matches, a rampant New South Wales side. The Maroons, well, they're playing purely for that pride tonight, and they're going to run out at Seabus Super Stadium on the Gold Coast. I know we're going to talk to Peter Posoldis a bit later on. The Blues might have already locked up the shield, but there's no way our girls want them to be celebrating a 3-0 clean sweep on Queensland soil. So you can catch every single hit and try live right here on 4BC with the continuous call team, keeping you right across all of the action. Of course, we'll talk to Peter Posoldis. He's warming up the tonsils, the vocal cords on the coast. He's going to call the big clash for Channel 9 a little bit later on tonight.
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0: Oh, the spaces, they're filling up very, very, very fast. So you need to get in quick if you haven't heard. To celebrate 30 years since I first got up to talk in my maiden speech in the Federal Parliament, we're hosting an exclusive invite-only dinner at the Queensland Cricketers Club Wednesday, June 10. I'm opening up the vault, dusting off probably a few posters. I've got a few of the old core flutes at home. Have I aged in 30 years? All will be revealed on the night. I'm going to share some totally unfiltered stories from my time in politics and radio. I'm talking to lawyers now about exactly what I can say about some people. But I'll do everything I can. I want you to be there, and the space is very strictly limited. The only way you can get there is to win your way in, so you head to the 4BC.com.

0: 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Put your name down. Applications for the week there for this week are officially open at 4bc.com.au. Now, you've got to get in there early. I don't think I would waste much more time. Demand is really, really high. And if you've already applied, stay by the phone because the team are filtering through, making – and it's not a case of I want to know the questions because I'm not frightened by any question. But we'd like to have an idea that we're going to have some interesting people there. And it looks like we're doing it. We really are. Some great people already in, and you could be one of them. So stay by your phone. We're going to add another person to the guest list a little bit later today. I can't help but always think about Fantasia every time I see that. You know, the elephants in the tutus by Four Fours. Anyway, the dance of the Sugar Plum Fairy. Remember, great calls get great prices here on 4BC Drive. And if you think the ballet is just a bunch of people spinning around in tutus. A spectacular new show is about to completely change your mind. It's called Ballet of Lights. It brings beloved fairy tales like Cinderella, Sleeping Beauty to life using beautiful glow-in-the-dark costumes. It's classical dance like you've never experienced before, mixing the top-tier choreography with incredible light spectacles. And you can grab your tickets right now at feverup.com. And if you want to secure a seat, but I've also got a stack of them to give away this week, the best callers. So give us a call anytime. Tell us what you think. 133-882. Be part of the program. 133-882. That's the 4BC open line. Thanks to Watch Smoke Alarms. 19 past three.
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2: The Pacific Motorway has stop-start conditions out of the city through Woolloongabba and down to Greenslopes. The Gateway Motorway is still bumper-to-bumper northbound from Boondall to Bald Hills, while southbound it's under speed from Belmont to Rochdale. Gibby Road heavy northbound from Aspley to Castledine. The Western Freeway is on the brakes outbound through Indooroopilly. But Desert Road still heavy southbound through Cullumbale. And the Bruce Highway is slow northbound across the Pine River Bridge and through the roadworks in Murrumba Downs. The traffic every 10 minutes. I'm Jimmy Clark on 882 4BC.
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0: Craig on the Sunshine Coast says, Gary, your memory surely could remember the one-eyed Barry Gomesall, the grasshopper. Oh, yeah, he even ran for Labor in the seat of Whit Sunday. Last night, Ponga broke the rules. I don't disagree. Sonny Bill Williams, the king of the shoulder charger, be proud of him. So, you know, come on, be humble. Stop whinging about the ref. I'm not just simply saying I think that there's a debate. I'm not going to go on about it all afternoon. Cameron Munster slowed the play down every time he tackled, but no penalty. Oh. Now who's whinging, Craig? It just keeps going. Chris from Queens Creek. He says, headline after last night's Origin, the Maroons were declined of a win. Yeah, I'll have a great afternoon. And Ian at Raceview, you've got a few suggestions about who the next ref could be.
6: Yeah. Good afternoon, Gary. You can hear me all?
0: Yeah, mate. Got you loud and clear. Yeah.
6: Yeah. First and foremost, I support Ashley Klein in making his decision and having the kahunas to stand up to the bunker. And I wish that referees in my sport of football would stand up more often to the VAR and tell them to go and root their boot.
0: Yeah, mate, in principle, I agree with you. In principle, I agree with you. Yeah, in principle, absolutely. Yeah.
6: And the other suggestion is, why can't they bring in a neutral referee, either an Englishman or a Frenchman or, you know, or a Calathumpian? Because every referee in Australia who does rugby league will have an opinion and will be a supporter of either Queensland or New South Wales. But yep. If you had somebody from overseas like they do with international football matches, then, you know, some of this controversy might be dissipating.
0: Yep, fair call. Fair call, Ian. It's a beauty. And because it's a great call, I'm going to give you a free double pass to go and experience the magical ballet of lights. I don't know whether they got maroon and blue tutus on there, but it's going to be a classical dance show like you've never seen before. Fairy tales coming to life, stunning glow-in-the-dark costumes. And, of course, Ian's going to go along. I hope he enjoys that. And if you miss out on winning today, you can still catch Cinderella or Sleeping Beauty. Grab your tickets at feverup.com. So stay on the line, mate. We'll get all your details. That's Ian at Raceview.
1: 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This is 4BC Drive. And now, Gary Hardgrave comments.
0: Around this time yesterday, it all started. Big rains, thick and heavy. Oh, I think the council has kind of forgotten this is what happens in subtropical cities. The council keeps telling us how hard it is to keep parks and curbs well maintained and keep the creeks flowing. I mean, we haven't drifted north. Southeast Queensland is still where it has always been. And Brisbane, in fact, has been a settlement since 1825. We need roads and waterways to be resilient whenever it rains. And so far this year, I've actually been to two tropical cities, which get a lot more rain than we get here. Both Singapore and Cairns managed to keep their parks and curbs better maintained than Brisbane. Roads and drainage, well, they're designed for the big wets that they get. So Brisbane just needs real work, needs a plan. And the rains, well, they come every year. But all we seem to do is grandstand with sandbags. We need roads and drains and creeks and everything, which actually show we've learned something from 200 years of settlement. Instead, we always just seem to leave it to chance. Our roads and our creeks are fine when it's dry, but not when interrupted by sudden high-intensity downpour. Something's wrong here. And when a monsoonal trough or a severe thunderstorm drops, say, a month's worth of rain in a few hours, the built environment just turns into a massive water slide. So managing this volume of stormwater, I think, requires engineering to balance the grey infrastructure like concrete pipes and drains with green infrastructure such as natural-looking landscapes like creeks. Our creeks have become the drains for stormwater rather than natural environments. We say Brisbane's the city of creeks, yet we use them as drains. Our roads, well, they're the primary collectors of every bit of urban runoff. We have the asphalt and the concrete totally impermeable. Water doesn't go through them. So a heavy subtropical downpour instantly generates rapid sheet water flow. And if the water isn't captured immediately, the streets, they can turn into hazardous rivers like Zilmere Road was yesterday afternoon. So Brisbane, like most cities, relies on the pit and the pipe networks. You know, road water uses curb and inlets to drop water straight into subterranean concrete culverts. However, subtropical volumes of rain frequently overwhelm these systems. So I say we either need to build bigger and deeper drainage and better maintain our local creeks. I mean, this is what we should be doing. Singapore's done this. They've done it. Bigger and deeper drainage. Better maintain local creeks. Cairns has even done it. But Brisbane's left it all to chance. And none of this has to be ugly. Engineers around the world are replacing the sort of standard concrete curbs with bioswales. Gardens built directly around road reserves, specially designed nature strips with sandy soil layers underneath and native deep-rooted subtropical plants so the water soaks in. And we also should use permeable pavement. The water goes through it. Using parking lanes, say, pedestrian footpaths built from porous materials allowing the rain to soak into the ground or underground drainage. I mean, they did this in ancient Rome. I saw this in a documentary just the other night. And, of course, the Dutch, well, the Dutch hold back the sea after their country's underneath sea level. 200 years ago, the great city of Chicago, they lifted the whole city up 20 feet for better drainage. London, San Antonio in America, they all developed engineering plans following flooding over a century ago, but Brisbane hasn't. In fact, we've done nothing, really, since the 1890s flood. That's 150 years ago, almost. I mean, Wivenhoe, we know, doesn't floodproof us because the pressure point remains local creeks and waterways. So modern subtropical flood management should focus on creek naturalisation and natural flood storage. So what you do is you protect local waterways from the sheer velocity of the subtropical runoff. World cities are using multi-layered approaches. We're not. What other cities are doing is they dig additional natural-looking, wide, winding creek beds lined with native trees and heavy rock armour. They use retention and detention bases like large sport fields, urban parklands, intentionally designed for dual purposes. So when the weather's dry, these fields serve the community, but during intense downpours, they act as temporary holding ponds, which fill up with floodwater, which is then released slowly into the creeks over the next 24 to 48 hours. It makes sense. It's not hard. So we build our roads up a bit higher, dig out new creeks. It's what's been done seemingly in every other subtropical city worldwide except Brisbane. And yes, it costs money, real money. But even the insurance industry keeps telling us a planned commitment to flood mitigation, cleaning out our creeks over coming decades will be cheaper than rebuilding houses and increasing insurance premiums. So I say yet again, Brisbane needs a plan to integrate the road network with naturalised resilient waterways. Build new creeks. We need to transform rainfall from a recurring destructive threat into manageable integrated elements of our urban landscape. Look, bottom line is, we need imagination, not just sandbags. Keen to know what you think? 133-882 for Watch Smoke Alarms. It's 3:30. And Georgia Kontek is in the newsroom. What's happening?
7: Good afternoon, Gary. Well, opposition leader Angus Taylor has labelled the Prime Minister an arrogant prick during a fiery question time. The Coalition has doubled down on Labor's decision to press ahead with legislation to rein in capital gains and negative gearing. Lawyers for one of the country's worst pedophiles have taken to the state's High Court to argue the life sentence. Ashley Paul Griffith pleaded guilty to more than 300 child sex-related charges and was sentenced to life imprisonment with a non-parole period of 27 years. A woman with links to Islamic State will appear before a Melbourne court today, charged with terrorism-related offences. And healthcare leaders are calling on parents to vaccinate their children using the intranasal flu vaccine. In sport, Queensland coach Billy Slater is throwing his support behind Hamiso Tabuai-Fido after Origin 1. The Dolphin star beaten in the air by James Tedesco in the final as the Blues snatched a late match-winning try in Sydney. And Gary, I'll have more news at 4.
8: Traffic. Got something you want to say? You're in the right place. This is Brisbane's 4BC. 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
2: The Riverside Expressway has minor inbound delays towards Howe Street. Western Freeway on the brakes outbound through Indooroopilly. Hippie Road is heavy northbound through Aspen and Carsonine, and the Gateway Motorway bumper to bumper northbound from Boondall to Bald Hills, while southbound it's under speed from Belmont to Rochdale. Beaudesert Road is heavy southbound through Cullum Vale, and the Bruce Highway slow northbound across the Pine River Ridge and through the roadworks in Maroombah Downs.
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0: At 25 to 4 on 133 882, the 4BC open line, thanks to Watch Smoke Alarms. Now, I'm going to say something bold in a lot of people's minds, but the most persecuted religious group in the world are Christians. If you look at it statistically, there have been too many thousands of them murdered in some countries. Some countries where some more extreme views prevail. I find that ironic because I know everyone talks about the Jewish community and they are incredibly persecuted, and there's no doubt they're a fragile community, still only 15 million. 15 million was the number before Hitler started killing them, and they are a very, very small group, and they are the canary in the coal mine. The Christian church, huge across the world, and Islam, of course, always gets sort of figured as copping a bit, and yet you go to the most Islamic country in the world, population-wise, and that is Indonesia, and there's no difficulty there from what I've been able to see on a couple of visits there. Christian church continues to operate. But what is really fascinating about this is every time I raise things like about the reason for the season, talking about Easter, talking about Christmas, I get nothing but joy over the phones. Maybe it's just the quality of people listening to this program. And the reason I say that is not to be gratuitous to you, but a new report has just dropped into religious freedom right here in Australia. And it's called the Australian Christian Freedom Index. And it features a massive nationwide survey of over 10,000 Christians. And the results shows a staggering 92% of participants feel more risk expressing their faith today than just 5 years ago, which is really concerning. I would prefer you had a belief than no belief, because I think it helps guide you And I respect your opportunity to do that. But three quarters of those surveyed say they feel pressure to keep their beliefs to themselves at work and online. Well, maybe I've just got to shut up. And did I hear a yes? Somebody said, that'd be a good idea, Gary, shut up. No, I'm not going to. Let's unpack these findings. The Chief Executive Officer of the Australian Christian Lobby, Michelle Pearce, joins us. Michelle...

0: nice to talk to you today. I get it that people can sometimes overdo it, maybe over-proselytize. I leave space in my heart for people to have their own belief systems, but I'm not afraid about talking about my own. Can you walk us through these findings?
1: Yeah, I mean, as you say that, you know, Christians are unfortunately able to share their faith less because of the discrimination that they're receiving, mainly within their workplaces. So in our survey that we did, as you mentioned, over 10,000 Christians who responded, we found that workplaces were the most hostile places for Christians. We found that 25% of Christians were denied opportunities in work, in volunteering or in leadership because of their beliefs. We found that over 40% of Christians have experienced threats, harassment or hostility for expressing their faith. And 3/4 of Christians have felt pressured to keep their religious beliefs private at work, online or in the public. Now, as you said, Christians are not there to force their beliefs on anybody else. But these are, you know, things that come up naturally in conversation. What did you do on the weekend? And their concerns are actually well-founded because, as I mentioned in that other statistic, 1/4 have actually been denied opportunities in work because of their beliefs. So we've known this is happening for some time. I'm just glad that we've had the opportunity to work with some other groups to actually collate these stories. We received hundreds of stories of people that have experienced this, you know, on the ground. And it just proves what we already knew. And we really hope that this is a wake-up moment for our culture to see something has gone terribly wrong here.
0: Well, the point I always make, Michelle, in a broad sense, is that Australia is just so lucky that we were founded on Western democratic Christian principles. Those three elements, Western, democratic and Christian, meant that none of us are in a position to judge, and even my Muslim mates say, no, the only authority that can judge is God, but none of us are in a position to judge. Why should we not be sort of saying we're a person who's got a value and we treat people the way we want to be treated ourselves? The golden rule surely is a great way to run any country.
1: Yeah, I mean, we champion these qualities in our Australian culture, tolerance and inclusivity. They're sort of like the buzzwords of things that we hold to. But what we're seeing is that the inclusivity stops at the point of including Christians, and that Christian belief is not tolerated. And, you know, we're seeing this push through the kind of a secular progressivism. A lot of it has to do with Christian beliefs on male and female, which is often, we're then name called in terms of bigots and things like that, just for holding a view. And the message that we're trying to get across is that Christians don't hate. We're not out there to ridicule anybody. We live alongside people who don't believe in God, who have very different belief systems, and we've managed to, you know, we keep civility and peace for centuries. But now with you know, the things that are going on in our culture with these other ideas becoming quite dominant, then Christians are put in this position where they're bullied, harassed, made to feel like their views don't belong simply because we hold a view that's different to what's being pushed culturally.
0: Okay, so that makes sense. Now I can understand why people are feeling like this, because you're trying to stick to the sort of man and woman, this whole concept of man-made climate change. I just think all of this stuff is all false religions, but that's my view, and I'll cop it for that, but I'll still stand my ground. And then I find no surprise at all in this survey ranking Victoria as the most restrictive state in the country for Christian freedoms. This country has a problem with Victoria. Victoria should be the jewel in the crown for many, many reasons. Great parts of the world in there, you know, lovely place to visit, everything you can imagine. And yet it has this kind of attitude of you either pray to the state, the government, or else somehow or other you're ostracised. That's the feeling I have from the outside looking in. What are you finding?
1: Yeah, I mean, absolutely unsurprising that Victoria came out on the top in terms of limiting Christian freedom. And the stories that we've heard on the ground is that pastors are saying that they're unable to pray for people, even when people ask for it, when it comes to matters of sexuality. And this is because of the conversion therapy bans that they've placed in Victoria that actually provide a prison sentence. So if that person that you pray for then gets offended or even sets the pastor up, and pastors are afraid that they're being set up by somebody in terms of doing it on purpose so that they can then go and report them. And so there's a chilling effect. So Christian leaders are unable to do their job and teach and preach and counsel and pray for people that are struggling with their gender or struggling with areas of their sexuality, which is a large part of what pastors do. Many people struggle with these things, but this has created a real chilling effect. It's completely unacceptable. This law needs to be overturned.
0: Yeah, as again, a good Muslim mate of mine said, he said, I don't know, Australians seem like a godless lot. And that's what his fear is. He said, oh, I think it'd be great if there were more Australians going to church each week. He said, from his point of view, you know, we respect the Christian faith that, in fact, Muhammad, the prophet that guided Islam's teachings, you know, he followed a lot of Christian beliefs, and indeed a lot of Jewish beliefs as well, and yet people have perverted it. There's been this sort of, I call it a churchianity effect, where they've brought a lot of politics into churches. Is this part of the problem, that maybe some people just go a bit too extreme, that they're not as tolerant, turning the other cheek as Jesus taught?
1: I don't think it's a problem with the church trying to influence politics. I think it's the politics is overreaching into areas of Christian theology, yeah, and trying to silence Christians on matters that are so sacred. You know, we believe in that God created male and female in His image, and that humans are a representative of that of the image of God through male and female, and that God, when He created the marriage union, was for the family and for reproduction. And so To us, it's not that we dislike or that we're bigoted or hateful towards anybody else that holds different views, but these are very sacred. And what we're seeing is a complete lack of tolerance for Christians in workplaces that hold those views. Christians are getting sanctioned HR policies used against Christians who refuse to wear the rainbow lanyard at work, wow, who, you know, refuse to take part in Pride celebration days. And Christians, according to their conscience, feel incredibly uncomfortable in those sorts of environments, but they're seen as not inclusive or not tolerant. But really, when you look at it for what it is, it's those that are pushing those beliefs, not tolerant of Christians, who want to operate, you know, and live their lives according to their deeply held beliefs, and you know, and not to be offended within their conscience on those things.
0: Yeah, there should be space in our heart for all people, no doubt about it. Michelle, lovely to talk to you. Michelle Pearce, she's the CEO of the Australian Christian Lobby. Look, there's a lot of things in there to unpack, but I don't think any of us are in a position to judge one way or the other. We should be free to worship and free to engage with others as we see fit. And frankly, the right to assemble also means the right to not assemble, I would have thought. 133-882, pretty heavy subject, isn't it? That 4BC open line, thanks to Watch Smoke Alarms, 14 to 4.
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3: Riverside Expressway has minor inbound delays towards Hale Street, the Western Freeway on the break, southbound through Indooroopilly. Hippie Road, heavy northbound through Aspley and Castledine. The Gateway Motorway, bumper to bumper, northbound from Boondall to Bald Hills, while southbound it's under speed from Belmont to Rochdale. Bow Desert Road is heavy southbound through Callum Vale, and the Bruce Highway slow northbound across the Pine River Bridge and then through the roadworks in Moorumba Downs. With traffic every 10 minutes, I'm Jimmy Clark on 882 4BC.
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0: It's 11 to 4, 1-3-882, the 4BC open line. Thanks to Watch Smoke Alarms. Helen is at Norman Park. You're not afraid to let people know what you think, Helen?
11: Hi, Gary. How are you?
0: Hey, I'm terrific. Great to talk to you today.
11: I just wanted to ring and have a chat and let you know that there are Christians out there who their faith is very, very important to them, but they have an expansive heart. And my heart just breaks for the trans and the queer community, where the Bible that I read, the instructions that I get from Jesus is to tell me to love those people and accept those people. One of the things I love about Australia is how there are different cultures that are actually a lot older than our Judeo-Christian cultures, and we can work as a community. I work in an Anglican school where 70% of our kids are from different cultures. They're children of immigrants, and we celebrate each other's cultures. We have children that have transitioned, and I just think our little school is just an epitome of what Australia actually can be if we're not fearful of each other.
0: Yeah, and Helen, I agree. Look, I think if you're confident in your own faith, you're never going to be troubled by people who've got a different faith. I think you reasonably can be confident and say, yeah, righty, well, I'm interested in what, you know, as Martin Luther King said, judge you by the content of your character, by no other means. I'm on that page. So, Helen, I'm going to do something for you. I'm going to send you along to go and see the marvelous Ballet of Lights, because I think that's such a lovely sentiment you make. And if you want to talk about all sorts of cultures and traditions, we've got glow-in-the-dark costumes as well as the classic kind of ballets built around Cinderella, Sleeping Beauty and things like that. So well done to you, Helen, at Norman Park. Great calls, get great prizes. Judy at Kingston, I reckon you got a good comment too.
12: Oh, I think I have. Like, I am a Christian. I was been in Australia, I'm 65 years old, and I was always taught when you're out and if somebody sneezed in public, you say God bless you.
0: Yeah, because the theory was your soul left your body. You had to say God bless you while your soul's out.
12: That's right. But now you can't do that.
0: Really?
12: Because somebody will take offence. No, you look in the public service manual. It's about, look, you cannot say God bless you. You cannot say anything like that because they might be of a different thing and then they can sue you for saying God bless you.
0: Wow. I wouldn't be surprised, but I'm going to send you along to the ballet nevertheless. Anyway, enjoy that and have a great night. Glow-in-the-dark costumes. I don't know whether that's in the public service manual or not. Anyway, if you want to get tickets, go to feverup.com, but you don't have to worry, Judy. We're going to send you along, Judy, at Kingston. Great calls, get great prizes here at 4BC.
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0: And Georgia Kondek is joining us from the 4BC newsroom. The council has approved a major project for Howard Smith Wharves. This is 2 years after an initial development application was submitted. A 100-room boutique hotel and an over-the-river pool are going to headline a $500 million redevelopment. Sounds really groovy.
13: It does sound groovy.
0: Tell us all about it.
13: Well, as you mentioned, Gary, more than 100-room boutique hotel and the over-the-river pool. I believe it's a rooftop pool as well. So along with two cliffside elevators, new children's playgrounds and two new hospitality precincts, every room is believed to have a balcony and there'll be access to underground guest pickup and drop-off area through the existing Wharves car park. The hotel will sit atop a brand new Felons Barrel Hall, which will become a live music venue with a permanent stage to attract more big name artists and entertainment. Next door will be a reimagined river shed with the heritage listed venue to be raised above a new modern stone building, which will become home to a new cafe, bakery and other dining options. There'll be things for kids, adults, teens across all parts of the day and into the night. So the bold Artemis Group project is expected to enhance the area, which is now being labelled Howard Smith Wharves 2.0.
0: I hope the Snowy Mountains 2.0 people have got nothing to do with it. But anyway, I hope we can do an outside broadcast from there one day.
13: Yeah.
0: If I can live this long, when can we expect this to be up and running?
13: Well, the goal is for it to be fully operational by 2032, so another landmark for Brisbane to show off to the world during the Olympics. Howard Smith Wharves Chief Executive Luke Fraser says the redevelopment is a defining moment for the precinct. He also says every decision we've made in designing HSW has been guided by asking, how do we create something that Brisbane will be proud to show the world in 2032 and for decades beyond? In saying that, some of the new offerings could open as early as next year.
0: I'll be around then. Okay, so the government obviously is keen. They've got a bit of funding for
13: it. Yeah. So we've got government backing, council backing. Jared Blay was on site today to boost the announcement. Lord Mayor Adrian Schrinner also on site, obviously excited about the announcement, saying it will boost tourism and drive local job opportunities. He also says the city should be proud of Howard Smith Wharves becoming one of Australia's great urban transformations. In a statement, he said the next stage takes Howard Smith Wharves to another level with more jobs, more to see and do, more hotel rooms, more of what makes Brisbane Australia's lifestyle.
0: Blah, blah, blah. So, Georgia, I would hope that they would double the size of the Story Bridge at the moment, because the last time I was anywhere around Howard Smith Wharves, I was worried about the footpath from the Story Bridge dropping in.
13: It is.
0: It's a great area, though.
13: It is. And looking at some of the, imagined photos that they've created of it, looks like it's going to be really nice. Lots of greenery, like I said, like a rooftop-looking pool looking out over the river.
0: Oh, that sounds good. Stop it.
13: I'm looking forward to it.
0: That does. It sounds groovy, as I said. All right, Georgia Kondek, you've got 4 minutes till the top of the hour. She'll be back with the news then. It's 4 to 4.
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3: There's a northbound crash on the M1 in Yatala with heavy delays on the approach. The Riverside Expressway has minor inbound delays towards Howe Street. The Western Freeway is still on a break southbound through Indooroopilly. Gympie Road is heavy northbound through Aspley and again through Castledine. Gateway Motorway under speed northbound from Boondall to Bald Hills with a heavy patch through Bracken Ridge. And the Bruce Highway is slow northbound across the Pine River Bridge and then through the roadworks in Moorumba Downs. With traffic every 10 minutes, I'm Jimmy Clark on 882 4BC.
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0: Adam at the four, Ben reckons that sneezing is the first sign of bubonic plague. He said, hence the blessing. Some serious stuff happening in the health space. There'll no doubt be more on that in the news coming up in a moment's time. Jeff at Laidley said, Gary, the drainage system built in Tokyo to prevent flooding isn't a humongous engineering project, but it works. Well, if you look at what they did, frankly, in ancient parts of Sydney, under the old post office in Martin Place, massive drainage system. It was all about storing stormwater in those days. The Romans did the same thing. The Brits did the same thing. And Chicago, 200 years ago, lifted the city up because there was a whole outbreak of waterborne virus. And so they thought, the problem is we're living basically too much on the side of a lake. So we lift the whole city up 20 feet and then they rebuilt the drainage systems. And Brisbane should be thinking seriously about this sort of stuff. Coming up next hour, Ted O'Brien, the shadow foreign minister, will be joining us live for a chat about, well, yeah, the ISIS brides.
19: News is next. For quality home care packages, call Right at Home today. For BC News.
13: It's 4 o'clock. Good afternoon. I'm Georgia Kondek. The Bureau of Meteorology is warning parts of the southwest to prepare for a severe thunderstorm. Residents in the Southern Downs and Toowoomba areas are warned to expect damaging winds as the storm heads south. Federal police are investigating all the so-called ISIS brides who have recently returned to Australia. Over this month, 32 women and children have arrived home from Syria. Three of these women are in custody, charged with slavery and terrorism offences. Another woman who returned last year is also facing court over her alleged links to the Islamic State. Opposition leader Angus Taylor has been forced to withdraw an unparliamentary remark towards the Prime Minister. Labor's decision to rein in the capital gains tax discount and negative gearing concessions dominated a fiery question time. Mr. Taylor labelled Anthony Albanese an arrogant prick across the dispatch box as the PM was defending his policy. South Australian police say one of the grandparents of missing toddler Gus Lamont remains a suspect despite a renewed search yielding no new evidence. It's the 11th time officers have searched the remote Oak Park station since the four-year-old disappeared last September. Investigators do not believe Gus was abducted. Detective Chief Superintendent Darry Filkey says there are no other suspects at this stage.
20: Gus's grandparents, who continue to reside here at Oak Park Station, represented by solicitors. All communications that Task Force Horizon are having with Gus's grandparents are through the solicitors. One of the grandparents remains a suspect in this investigation.
13: A global manufacturing giant is being sued by the Australian government for more than $2 billion. 3M is accused of misleading the community about toxic chemicals found in its firefighting foam. Hundreds of millions of dollars have since been spent to redeem 28 sites, including defence sites across Australia. Attorney General Michelle Rowland has told Parliament the Commonwealth has launched its action through the federal court.
21: The Commonwealth is seeking more than $2 billion in damages to recover significant past and future expenses incurred in investigating and managing contamination resulting from the historical storage and use of this foam.
13: And Queensland's highest court has reserved its decision on the sentencing appeal for the country's worst pedophile. Ashley Paul Griffith pleaded guilty to more than 300 child sex-related charges and was sentenced to life imprisonment with a non-parole period of 27 years. To finance, just before the close, the All Lords is trading down 125 points at 8,820 and one Aussie dollar's buying 71.2 US cents.
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13: The Reds are locked in for Friday's high-stakes clash against the Fijian Jura at Suncorp Stadium. While currently sixth, Queensland can still finish as high as fourth. Coach Les Kiss says they're focused on securing a win.
23: We have no control over anything else. Where that lands after that, we don't know. But we can control what we put out in the 80 minutes against Drua. And, you know, it's essential we get the win so that we can put a bit of heat in the others and then we see where we land.
13: To NRL, and it is backing referee Ashley Klein's controversial decision to send off Queensland star Kalyn Ponga in the State of Origin opener. Meantime, man of the match Nathan Cleary is deflecting praise towards James Tedesco for his spectacular last-ditch try to win the game from towering Cleary bomb. To AFL and veteran Brisbane Lions defender Dane Zorko is set to miss a further 6 weeks with a quad injury, and hot temperatures in Paris are troubling players at the French Open. It's 4 past 4. That's news and sport.
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3: There's an northbound crash on the M1 at exit 38 in Yatala. Two lanes are blocked there and long delays expected. Gympie Road is stop-start northbound through Aspley and again through Castledine. The Riverside Expressway has minor inbound delays towards Hale Street. The gateway is under speed northbound from Boondall to Bald Hills with a heavy patch through Breckenridge. Western Freeway on the brake southbound through Indooroopilly. And the Bruce Highway still slow northbound across the Pine River Bridge and through the roadworks in Moorumba Downs. For traffic every 10 minutes, I'm Jimmy Clark on 882 4BC.
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13: Chance of showers and storms this afternoon, getting down to 15 degrees overnight. A partly cloudy day tomorrow with winds getting up to 35 kilometres an hour. A sunny, windy day on Saturday, a top of 23 degrees. Similar conditions on Sunday and a mostly sunny day on Monday. On Moreton Bay, north to northeasterly winds below 10 knots, seas below a metre. Right now it's 19 degrees at Sunnybank. I'm Georgia Kondek with more news at 4:30 on your news leader, Brisbane's 4BC.
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0: Afternoon to you. Hope you're having a terrific day and you see things happening weather-wise, let us know. 133 882, the 4BC open line. Thanks to Watch Smoke Alarms. Plenty of texts coming in. Our conversation with the Australian Christian Lobby last half hour makes some good points too. Russell says, why is it seems acceptable to use the Lord's name or Jesus' name as a swear word, but it would be totally unacceptable with any other religion, so any other figure. So I don't understand. He said that's the peak of discrimination. And if you say something, you're told to get over it. He said, I think Christians are disregarded in today's society. I think it's sad. I do. And John, I think John's probably summed it up well. John says, what you have to remember is Christianity and Islam, both are missionary religions. True. They want to get more people to be aware of each of the faiths. I get it. And John says, we're living and have done for a while in a postmodern PC, and I would say woke world. They bring in new religions, John. I think that's in the Bible as well. False gods, climate, all this sort of stuff. Anyway, John says, it seems now it's acceptable to belittle Christian values and beliefs. They call it progressive, arguing that whatever your parents and grandparents thought is wrong, and you're progressive if you think otherwise. I think it's regressive myself, John, but great point. 0499 880 882. Maybe the final word on, there was some football match last night. Did you see that? Did you watch any of it? There's a better one tonight, I think, with the Women's State of Origin. Queensland going to try and prevent the blue wash on the Gold Coast. We'll talk to Peter Pasola soon. But Glenn at Logan Lee says, how come week after week the bunker is wrong, but suddenly last night they were so right? Riddle me that. I like it. The gratuitous mention to Frank Gorshin's Riddler character from the Batman series of the 60s is greatly appreciated by me late-onset boomer type, I use. Well done, Glenn. If you want to send us an email, it's drive@4bc.com.au.
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0: Well, the countdown is well and truly on for Wednesday, June 10. I'm hosting this very exclusive, intimate dinner at Queensland Cricketers Club to mark 30 years since I first spoke the maiden speech in the Australian Parliament as the member for Moreton on Brisbane Southside. And the entries, well, have been flooding into the 4bc.com.au website. And there's some pretty, there's no easy questions coming in, my team keeps telling me. But if you want to head to the 4bc.com.au website, tell me what you want to ask, put your name down. There's a fair chance you might be able to make it. But the numbers are really now super tight, is what I'm told. Yeah, there'll be a couple of drinks involved, speaking of super tight. But no, it should be a good night to be able to bring along a significant other. By any measure, it should be a fun night and an opportunity to maybe talk about a few things we don't normally talk about here on the Magical Talking Wireless. So head over to the 4bc.com.au website, have a look, fill in the whole thing, and we'd love to see you there. Roz from Warwick says huge storms are hitting Warwick at the moment. Thank you, Roz. So if it's down there in Storm Alley, what's happening for suburban Brisbane? 133-882 is our number. Thanks to Watch Smoke Alarms. Well, in a moment, we're going to talk to Ted O'Brien. He's the Shadow Foreign Minister. I want to have a chat to him about a couple of things. There's some things happening with the EU and a free trade deal. And, of course, the ISIS brides. Sensational stuff also in the Australian Parliament a little earlier today. Angus Taylor, the leader of the opposition, using pretty gung-ho language, mumbled across. Mate, I think it was probably, and let me tell you, there's been worse words uttered. Doesn't make it right. I do remember once that Gareth Evans, when he was leader of the government in the Senate, he once interjected on Rob Hill, who was the leader of the opposition in the Senate. He said, "Oh, for F's sake." And you'd think normally that wouldn't be noted. You wouldn't notice because it wasn't a part of official speech. It was just simply him mumbling across the desk. And, of course, when Robert Hill said, "What did you say, Minister?" it then got noted on the Hansard. So if you want to go a search on the Australian

0: spooky stuff. The Europeans don't like pushing us around, don't mind pushing us around. There's growing concerns on the dotted line, something on the dotted line could lock us in to all of that restrictive European dictated climate agenda and heaven knows whatever else. Ted O'Brien is the shadow foreign minister. He joins us now. Ted O'Brien, good to talk to you. This free trade deal with the EU, a lot of hairs attached. Ted should be in our Canberra studio. We had him. We got him again? No, we've lost him. See, he had a great question. A lot of hairs attached. We're just trying to get Ted back. This is what happens with live radio in multiple studios. We're by city here at the moment. We're based in Brisbane. I'm looking at my team. Ted O'Brien, have we got you?
1: Have you got me now?
0: I have. Thank you. Houston, we no longer have a problem. Thank you to everybody at NASA.
1: That was a late entrance. You know, I just wanted to make a scene, right? So
0: yeah, well done.
1: Sorry about that, Gary.
0: You know, well done. No, nothing like that. So, Ted O'Brien, I've got to say your name now 20 times. Lots of free publicity for you.
1: It's great for the name idea.
0: It is indeed. So, we're talking about this free trade deal with the EU. You've been looking at it. I mean, there's a few hairs attached to it.
1: Yeah, Gary, look, there are. This is the very first time that Australia is embedding legal obligations on climate targets in a free trade agreement. And so the problem here is if we do not deliver against Labor's climate targets, then the risk is Australian businesses, Australian farmers are going to be penalised. Now, never in Australian history has an Aussie government actually put at risk its own businesses and farmers because they want to sign up to a free trade agreement. And so, I mean, the coalition, Gary, as you well know, is the party of free trade. We are the ones who have started and concluded free trade agreements. And so there's no question here about our belief in free trade. In fact, I'm pretty keen on seeing a deal done with Europe with respect to free trade. But, you know, trade that is not fair is not free. And when you erode a country's sovereignty, well, that is not freedom. Sovereignty is an outward expression of a nation's collective freedom. And it is being eroded if we sign up to climate obligations for which there are severe penalties if they're not delivered upon. And that's my concern. I've called it out today.
0: So Ted O'Brien, what I don't understand is that just last week the United Nations said, oh, everything we've been talking about climate change might not be right. So in other words, they've downplayed it. Has somebody told the Europeans that the gig is up? Like, seriously, the con is over. It's time to move on, kids. Start producing stuff, start using coal and all these things again, because apparently it's not as big a problem as it was a month ago.
1: Well, it's funny, isn't it, Gary? And look, I've got no criticism to make of the Europeans. What they want to do is their business. But here we're talking about the likes of Anthony Albanese and Chris Bowen. Mm. And if anything gives business a shiver down the spine, it's those names. Already they're crippling industry. They're effectively deindustrializing the economy because of really poor energy policy. Why are they doing that energy policy? Because of their climate targets. And, you know, we've been talking a lot lately about the hidden taxes. Labor went to an election last year. They did not disclose to the Australian people their secret agenda on taxing them. Well, so too did they go to the election last year with a secret agenda on new climate targets. They came out after the election with 2035 climate targets that will not be achieved. And the only way you can achieve those targets will be to collapse the economy. And now what have they done? They have dragged those dreadful targets into a free trade agreement, which means our businesses and farmers are going to be on the front line of any penalties coming from Europe.
0: The thing that none of us can work out is that 70% of Australians didn't give a first preference vote to the Labor Party. Yes, I know, through preferences and that, they ended up with, you know, 355,000 seats in the House of Reps. But I think they don't have a mandate to do this. I think they're over-egging the fact that people are supporting them. I don't think people are supporting them on this. And the United Nations has called time on this rubbish. I think the Europeans should too. We certainly shouldn't sell off our sovereignty just to get a trade agreement across the line.
1: 100%, Gary, and they don't have a mandate. They don't have a mandate to penalise Australians for aspiration through their taxes.
0: No.
1: They don't have a mandate to make young Australians poorer because they can't find homes because their policy is going to produce less, you know, fewer homes. They haven't got a mandate to make the mums and dads of Australia poorer. They haven't got a mandate to introduce new

0: climate targets, which is going to effectively lead to a deindustrialization of our country. This is everything they're doing. Mm. They went to an election. They deliberately lied to the Australian people. Upon coming to power, they are doing whatever they want. Whatever they want.
1: So I guess this is the sort of reason why Angus Taylor, who I know is pretty upset about all of this, called the Prime Minister an arrogant prick in Parliament today. I don't know, Ted O'Brien, what's wrong, the word arrogant or the word prick? What do you think?
0: Well, admittedly, I actually didn't hear it, so it's a little bit of news to me. But, you know, I've been caught a lot of things myself, Gary. If I was going to be calling the Prime Minister things, I dare not say it on public record, because it would be probably quite worse than that.
1: Yeah, fair enough. Good response. Let's talk about the ISIS brides, the arrival of them this week. Do you think the government has also completely failed Australians there? The potential security risk, I'm going to have a bit more to say about it tomorrow. When you unpack the whole history of it, this thing is frightening. It's just wrong.
0: Yeah, Gary, it is. I think it's just the latest chapter in a very long book of Labor's failed border security policies. And, you know, for all of these charges now to be laid, it is crystal clear the government knew all about this not that long ago, and still they helped facilitate the return of these people into Australia.
1: But even if the government claims, as they often do, they knew nothing about it, you'd have thought somebody within the Department of Foreign Affairs — you're the shadow minister, so you're not responsible, but you'd like to be — you'd think the people who issue passports would have sent a heads up through up the line saying, oh, by the way, there's these women in these camps in Syria want their Australian passports.
0: They would have, Gary. I mean, we're sorry to sort of be pretty blunt about this, but we're talking about a government that are just liars. I cannot think of one portfolio where they've been honest in. I'm totally stumped. I cannot think of one portfolio where the Albanese government has been honest. And they're not being honest with this, as if they didn't know about the ISIS brides. They've been talking about it for the last few months. Nearly every day in question time we've been asking them, and they still go, we don't know. So I don't know what's worse. They either knew everything and they're lying, or they were so incompetent they actually never bothered asking anyone. Either way you look at it, it is a gross abdication of their responsibility of keeping Australians safe, and they need to be held to account.
1: They're going to spend a lot of money on the sort of counter-terrorism teams and so forth, keeping sights on people. I just know this is going to cost us a lot of money for a long time. I mean, after all, ISIS is still a recognised terrorist organisation. They may not be running countrysides, but they're still running the terrorism.
0: They are. And, Gary, how would you feel as an everyday Australian in your suburb if you have some of these people living next door and down the road?
1: Mm.
0: And now, you know, Dai Lee asked a great question in the Parliament today of Burke, the minister, and she basically said something like, have you spoken to the local community leaders in places like Bankstown about the possibility of these people coming in? If they're going to live somewhere like that, have you dealt with the local leaders? And again, the question was dodged. This government can't even give a clear answer about engaging with local communities who will host members of a terrorist organisation.
1: Mm.
0: This is how bad it's become.
1: Yeah, it's not good at all. But Ted O'Brien, you're welcome anytime on the program. You know that. Appreciate your time today. Thank you.
0: Yours.
1: Cheers. Ted O'Brien, the shadow foreign minister. At the corner of my eye, I see that he's also on Sky News, but he was just live with me. So the Sky News thing must be recorded. I just love a bit of fun like that. Aren't I naughty? Look, Roz from Warwick, you are a great person. She let us know this quicker than the Bureau of Meteorology did. She texted in to say a huge storm was hitting Warwick at the moment. Well, the Bureau has now finally caught up to Roz, and they've issued a severe thunderstorm warning for parts of southeast Queensland, warning us to expect serious damaging winds. Massive 93-kilometre-an-hour wind gust recorded at Dalby Airport earlier today. Emergency services are telling everyone to park their cars away from trees, get themselves inside a sturdy building. Secure your pets, close up your windows, and put your mobile phones on charge in case the power goes out. So, Roz, well done to you. So tell us if you see things. You can be ahead of officialdom. We love that. That's what we do here at 4BC, live and local. 1-3-3-882, thanks to Watch Smoke Alarms. It's 22 past 4.
2: traffic. Got something you want to say? You're in the right place. 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
3: There's a northbound crash on the M1 at exit 38 in Yatala. Two lanes are blocked there and long delays are expected. Gibby Road, stop start northbound through Aspley and again through Castledine. The Riverside Expressway building now inbound towards Hale Street. The Gateway Motorway is heavy northbound through Brackenridge. The Western Freeway on the brakes outbound through Indooroopilly. And the Bruce Highway is slow northbound across the Pine River Bridge and then through the roadworks through Moorumba Downs where it clears. For traffic every 10 minutes, I'm Jimmy Clark on 882 4BC.
1: Here's a statistic most people have never heard. In sleep research, standard high-frequency smoke alarm sounds fail to wake around 85% of children. They also fail to wake up to half of older adults, which means in a real fire, many people simply don't wake up. Scientific research has shown a 520 hertz square wave sound is far more effective at waking sleeping people than the high-pitched tones used in most alarms. 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Because an alarm you can't wake up to won't save you. So when you're upgrading, ask your installer or electrician for Watch Genius smoke alarms, featuring the proven 520 hertz wake-up sound.
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1: At 26 past four, earlier today in my editorial comments, I made the point that subtropical cities around the world are creating bigger drains. In fact, creating new creeks to make them look natural. Creating retention basins, so football fields and so forth become places where water goes rather than through people's homes. I think we should be looking at this. Impermeable surfaces, footpaths and roads even, where the water drains away quickly. We don't have that in Brisbane. Other cities do. Singapore, Cairns, they get more water than we get here. They've done it. Michael at Carindale, you got a view about the creeks and drainage?
11: Yes, I have. Gary, you have a fantastic program. You're a wonderful man.
1: Thank you, sir.
11: The Blimber Creek in the Carindale area, when it rains and floods now, right, and the reason why it floods is because it's never been cleaned out. And I've spoken with past mayors of Brisbane, Adrian Schrinner, Ryan Murphy. They reckon they can't touch it because it's a green thing.
1: Yeah.
11: Well, when it was 12 or 15 feet wide and 10 feet deep, now it's about 5 foot wide and 2 feet deep in a lot of places because it's all just built up with rubbish, silt, you name it.
1: Yeah,
11: they won't clean it out.
1: No, they need an end loader to come in, dig it out, fix it up. I agree. And or if they want to leave it the way it is, build another creek next to it so the water goes there. You know, that,
11: look, it's so easy to do, Gary.
1: It is.
11: It's common sense.
1: Yeah, it seems to be missing. It's very sad. Good call. Thank you for that. That's Michael at Carindale. Time for the 4BC drive-by. Talk about a few things I've come across today. Oh, the Queensland Teachers Union. They're continuing the industrial battle with the Queensland government demanding a pay increase of 24% over 3 years. Can I join the QTU? I'd like a 24% pay rise over the next three. Yeah, anyway, the total figure would be three times more than offered by the state, matching that accepted by police and paramedics. And it follows an external review commissioned by the union into what a fair wage increase would be for teachers. The University of Sydney Business School returned the report, declaring a 7% increase yearly, a fair figure. But it's the figure the union is now going to chase from the Queensland Industrial Relations Commission. Why not? The request for an interim extra 3% while talks continue will also need to be put before the commission in August. But it was rejected, of course, by the Queensland government. Our spokesman for the QTU says the report shows the decision to reject the initial offer of 8% over 3 years was justified. Okay. Money is growing on trees. Now, chewing gum, it's not going to be allowed on trams on the Gold Coast. Spread the word. The network operator has now, changed their mind. That was quick, just seconds. They will no longer be handing out fines to commuters who do not comply. Spit it out. New signs stating no chewing gum permitted fines apply have been spotted on 8 new tram stops on the Gold Coast, set to be launched as part of a stage 3 of construction called Gold Link. L-I-N-Q, okay. And the signs are not at any of the other network's 19 tram stops. A spokesperson for the light rail said signs on stage 3 were still in the process of being finalised and they assumed that they will need to be finalised to remove the phrase fines applied. If you're confused, I am. Goldlink did not say much. How much is going to cost to have the signs changed? Can I be part of the consultancy? Like pay me $100K, I'll go around and supervise it. That'd be all right. It's a $1.5 billion construction project started in mid-22 and is set to be in operation by the end of the year, but nowhere near the whole of the Gold Coast, sadly. I think it's sad anyway. Get ready, because BYD is coming. A massive Chinese cargo ship is just days away from reaching Australia. Thousands, tens of thousands potentially, but new electric vehicles are on board. This particular one vehicle is carrying close to 5,000 cars from BYD, the Chinese electric vehicle giant. The shipment is the first installment of a massive plan to deliver 30,000 vehicles to Australian buyers over May and June. And Swinburne University experts say this influx sends a clear signal that Australia is now a major long-term growth market for electric transport. Yeah. Okay. It's because we've got a dopey government that says we're going to keep the price of petrol high because of all these taxes. We want to force you into these Chinese-made cars, and we're not going to make anything here. Good luck to BYD. Good luck to the Chinese. But you feel like we're going to end up with a lot of things, heavier cars on our roads that are going to wear our roads out faster. Other government's just doing such a great job. 133-882, the 4BC open line. Thanks to Watch Smoke Alarms. It's 4:30. Georgia Kondek is in the 4BC newsroom. What is the latest?
6: Good afternoon, Gary. Opposition leader Angus Taylor has been forced to withdraw an unparliamentary remark towards the Prime Minister. Labor's decision to rein in the capital gains tax discount and negative gearing concessions dominated a fiery question time. Lawyers for one of the country's worst pedophiles have taken to the state's high court to argue the life sentence. Ashley Paul Griffith pleaded guilty to more than 300 child sex related charges and was sentenced to life imprisonment with a non-parole period of 27 years. A woman with links to Islamic State will appear before a Melbourne court charged with terrorism-related charges. And SafeWork New South Wales has issued Married at First Sight with three improvement notices following safety concerns for the cast and crew. Several participants and a viewer at home raised allegations about non-consensual touching and privacy issues. In sport, the NRL is backing referee Ashley Klein's controversial decision to send off Queensland star Kalyn Ponga in the State of Origin opener. And Gary, I'll have more news at 5.
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3: A northbound crash on the M1 at exit 38 in Yatla is now cleared, but delays persist as it continues to recover. If your road is stop start northbound through Aspley and again through Castledine, the Gateway Motorway heavy northbound through Brackenridge. Riverside Expressway building now inbound towards Hale Street. The Western Freeway is on the break, southbound through Indooroopilly. And the Bruce Highway is slow northbound across the Pine River Bridge and through the roadworks in Moorumba Downs. With traffic every 10 minutes, I'm Jimmy Clark on 882 4BC.
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21: 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Gary at Kwongba, you're right. I think that's 100% the correct point. About the signs on the trams on the Gold Coast that they were going to fine anybody for chewing gum on the tram. Now they're not going to. They've got 19 signs out there saying fines apply, and they've got to replace the signs. These people are dopey. Dopey. Go and buy some tape and put it over the words. Instead, no, they're going to get the whole new sign reprinted. He said, why not just leave the signs there but don't enforce? See, that makes sense. But that's, Gary, why you're not running things. There are people who want to be offended on behalf of others about all these sorts of things. Now, speaking of offended, Danny, I love the style. Danny said, she said, look, never a truer word has been spoken about the Prime Minister. He is an, in brackets, the words Angus Taylor used, close the brackets, and also add in man-child and delusional. Danny, that is a stylish comment. If you don't know what words Angus Taylor used, well, we're going to listen to the Prime Minister. The Prime Minister has responded to the fact that Angus Taylor is forced to withdraw this from the Parliament. He called the Prime Minister today during parliamentary question time an arrogant prick. The Prime Minister's gone to his safe space. Talk about man-child. He's gone to his safe space. He's gone to taxpayer-funded radio and gone, this is what I think. Have a listen.
22: Well, I just think that people swearing across the chamber isn't appropriate.
23: So Angus Taylor swore at you?
22: It was withdrawn and the matter's closed as far as I'm concerned.
23: Okay, so no hard feelings?
22: Oh, look, the matter, it says something about the frustration that the coalition are in. I think that a lot of the language that they're using is very desperate.
1: Well, go back into 2001, August of 2001, I was doing a German speech in the House of Representatives talking about the Tampa crisis as it was unfolding, making a point that I wanted to make sure the people who migrated to Australia came here by the proper means, not by hopping on a boat, taking possession of it. At which point, the member for Graindler, who is now the Prime Minister of Australia, interjected Sieg Heil. Now, he was made to withdraw that, and he did instantly. And it's not that I'm worried about that. I'm just saying to you, like, seriously, robust moments, mate. You're the one who appropriated a really nasty, nasty expression on me, accusing me of, yeah, you know what that means. And now here all these years later, just simply saying, anyway, I'm not there anymore. He is, I guess, good luck to him. But seriously, as Brian says, after the utter BS the government didn't know about ISIS brides, I just don't trust this Tony Burke as far as I could throw him. And he's calling him all sorts of names anyway. He said that bloody sniggering grin. Can I say bloody? I just did anyway. Anyway, he got this. The doctor went over there seeking their release. How else would he get the passports to them? It has to be through, well, the Department of Foreign Affairs issues passports, not Home Affairs. But the point is, this whole thing, we are being misled, and misled badly. I have a lot more to say about that as well before this week is out. 133-882, thanks to Watch Smoke Alarms. Now, new data today is showing Australian workers are really feeling, how they're feeling. It turns out half of us across the country feel we're being completely underpaid, even if we've had a recent pay rise. According to the latest salary guide from Hays, the recruitment people, people are feeling confident enough in their job security, but their actual job satisfaction has slipped. It seems employees are staying put, as you know, pure caution. So they're not happy. They're not happy, but they're staying because they don't know what else is around, I guess. Let's get through the numbers. Shane Little is the Managing Director of Enterprise Solutions. Shane, can you walk us through these numbers, please?
0: Yeah, for sure. Thanks, Gary. So we surveyed 7,000 hiring managers and candidates across industry, and the sort of headline figures are quite interesting. So 42% of workers receive no increase or an increase that is below inflation. The average increase is sitting at about 3.8%, but that's pretty inconsistent across different industries. And recent CPI figures are 4.6%. So you see this sort of growing gap between people who are receiving an increase in their salary and the cost of living. And then when you ask the applicants about their satisfaction levels and whether they feel they're being equitably paid to their role, that's 48% of people feel they're not. So that comes back to your sort of intro, that there's this growing sense of dissatisfaction amongst candidates based on what they're being paid. But we are seeing longer tenure in roles this year than we have done in previous years. That tenure is now reaching about 4 years, which is definitely the longest it's been in a couple of years.
1: It's certainly been an amazing time, though, in recent decades for employees, because good bosses have got to pay good employees a good wage to keep them. Employees could move quickly, and they were moving quickly. Though, do you think in the really, really long-term trends that we actually saw an exaggeration of those who were choosing to leave because they could get a better deal straight down the road? And so maybe does that affect these figures we're seeing now?
0: Yeah, I think it does, Gary. As we came out of the COVID times and there was a reduction in unemployment and a real jobs boom in Australia, we almost saw what was called the Great Resignation, where we saw loads and loads of people in market resigning and moving employers at speed, often to grab either increased flexibility benefits or acceleration in wages. And I think you're right. I think we're seeing the knock-on effect of that now, where there's not as much liquidity and cash in the marketplace to reward employees, and therefore more and more of them are staying put. I suppose better the devil you know than the devil you don't.
1: Yes, okay. So we've gone from the quiet quitting to the quiet retention crisis. People saying put out of caution, not out of contentment.
0: Yeah, I think you're right. I think people are staying in jobs. There is obviously a percentage of the workforce that is still content and highly engaged with their employer. Let's not look past that. But there is, the data tells us that there is a number of people working dissatisfied with their current wage, but equally not moving employer, possibly because the opportunities aren't as great as they were a couple of years back, but equally for stability reasons. And job security is obviously really important to people at the moment.
21: Yeah, I think there's also a bit of loyalty too. I mean, this is a great place to work, so everyone works here, would love more money. I'm sure the people who run the place would like to give everyone more money, but there is this kind of attention to loyalty, because if you're in a good place to work, having a bit of satisfaction in a working environment, getting a bit of flexibility from the boss, which we seem to get here, is a good thing. It's gold, really, isn't it?
0: Yeah, and we say that to our candidates that we work with all the time, Gary. Like, don't move, employer, simply to achieve an increase in wage without exploring all opportunities with your existing employer. If you've got a good relationship with your manager, you're getting good career opportunities, you work in a good environment, you get good flexible benefits and working arrangements, all of those things are really, really important to the Australian worker today. So explore the opportunity for wage advancements and salary increase in your own employer. Don't just go and look for another job just to achieve that increase if you're in a good place and enjoying the role that you're doing.
21: Let's face it, loyalty should be a two-way street. So 70% of professionals are also saying, according to your data, they're using AI, artificial intelligence, although I heard it called alien intelligence earlier today, regularly at work. They're actually encouraging us here to make use of AI with some of the tasks that we do. And, you know, you might listen to me and think, oh, Gary does a lot of simple things. But in the end, we shouldn't be afraid of it. But 60% of professionals say they're using it. A massive 78% had zero formal training on it. So if you don't set up the right question to artificial intelligence, you're going to get a dumb answer, aren't you?
0: Yeah, and for sure, like, employers are wrestling with this, Gary, without a doubt. Like, employers are encouraging their employees to use AI, but they aren't sure how to train, how to upskill people on something that hasn't been around for very long. What we're seeing in organizations, we see this in our own organization, where an individual has received some level of structured training and has a leader or manager who is also using AI, they are far more competent and likely to use it in a meaningful way than the employee who is sitting untrained and without a manager or a leader who is supporting them in them trying to learn.
21: And again, my understanding, anything computer-based, dumb data in, dumb data out. And again, if you say to, artificial intelligence, tell me, what the weather's like today, you may not get an answer that makes any sense unless they can find the current weather predictions, and even then they're not always reliable. It may be a bad example. But again, dumb question. If you don't frame the question right, you're not going to get the best result out of artificial intelligence, is my point.
0: For sure, and don't always trust it, right? Like, if you think exactly about how you might use artificial intelligence in a job seeking environment, don't use artificial intelligence to replace the human element.
21: Yeah.
0: Your job seeking, use it sensibly and ethically, but don't trust it's always accurate.
21: Yeah, review before using, I would have thought. Either way, it can be a tool and we shouldn't be frightened of it. But look, it's fascinating. I think there's a lot of things that good bosses will always go out of their way to keep good workers. I think bottom line, low-income people struggling with the cost of living. Everybody is. We're all hurting, and I think we all know everybody's hurting. I guess that's kind of part of the point as well, Shane Little.
0: Yeah, for sure. The workforce is a fluid environment and expectations are higher. Being paid a fair and equitable wage is important, but so too is having a good, stable and positive environment to be in.
21: No doubt about it. Thank you for your time. Shane Little, Managing Director of Enterprise Solutions, the Hays Group, the Salary Guide, this quiet retention crisis. Loyalty does count, I think. What are you? 133-882. Thanks to Watch Smoke Alarms, 13 to 5.
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5: The M1 is heavy northbound from Yatala to Ormo following a NAB cleared accident at exit 38.
3: If your road is stop start northbound through Aspley and Castledine, the Riverside Expressway building inbound towards Hale Street. The Gateway Motorway is heavy northbound through Bracken Ridge and the Western Freeway under speed outbound from Indooroopilly down to Fig Tree Pocket. And the Bruce Highway is still slow northbound across the Pine River Bridge and through the roadworks at Moorumba Downs. For traffic every 10 minutes, I'm Jimmy Clark on 882 4VC.
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21: It's 10 to 5. Text still coming in. Ken at Burndall says, you know, remember Tanya Plibersek called Peter Dutton Mr. Potato Head and Lord Voldemort, despite the fact that Peter was suffering from a medical complaint, alopecia. So basically, the hair on the top of his head, even his eyebrows, were disappearing. And it was, I get where Plibersek was at, but not good. Not good. And, of course, the Prime Minister also told Peter Dutton to sit down, boofhead. And then in the same breath, he said people should show more respect and be kind to each other. Ken reckons he's deluded. Bob at Canubia wants to know, you know, this Tony Burke bloke, anyway, I get your message. I don't know whether there are those photos, but it's fun to think about. Anyway, he said, well said, Angus. It's great to hear a politician speak the truth. Albo is what Angus said. Okay, all a bit of fun. But Anthony said, in relation to all the rain, the water issue during and after, it's a shame no one at council's had the insight to actually realise that, you know, in hindsight, we should have used a bit of foresight and did something about the drainage. Now the only real oversight is pretending they are surprised when the streets and parks turn into lakeside properties. That is so funny, Anthony. Insight, foresight, hindsight, oversight. Out of sight, I reckon.
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21: Here on 4BC Drive, we take you to all different places around the world, bringing you stories from afar today. Of course, we cover Asia, and our man on the ground is Luke Hunt. Hey, Luke, I think it's great to talk with you always. Oil prices going up again across Asia?
2: Yeah, they are. Look, it's the main story again. Oil prices are back up above $100 a barrel after the US bombed Iran while claiming a peace deal was on the table. But emergency stockpiles across the region are running short, and there are fears we are past the point of, of no return. Inflation is climbing, and expectations are that central banks will have no choice but to raise interest rates, and that could well tip the region into a recession.
21: Yeah, not good news at all. Of course, the price of oil barrel price about $91 yesterday, so that action the last 24 hours have changed things very dramatically. Now, Cambodia, they've pardoned a political opponent.
2: They have. I mean, Cambodia's got a notorious reputation. It's been cracking down on political dissidents and rigging elections for the past 10 years, and there's the human trafficking and scam compound issues. But, Cambodia's King Norodom Sihamoni has pardoned a 27-year sentence imposed on former opposition leader Kem Sokha for humanitarian and national reconciliation reasons. But most people seem to see it as a bow to political pressure. Hundreds of political dissidents have been jailed, and with the scam compounds, people are really running scared. The tourists aren't going, the investors are frightened off, and they really need to do something. And this comes after a lot of pressure from the United States, Australia, Canada, UK, and most of the other Western countries as well.
21: So a case of come here today, gone tomorrow. Okay, all right.
2: You're not wrong.
21: Boom, Tish. Okay. Now, apparently it's a good time to climb to Mount Everest. Now, I've got some boots. Yep. What do you reckon?
2: Well, you'll need $100,000.
21: Oh, I haven't got that.
2: A trek.
21: Yeah.
2: And they've issued a record 494 permits, although about 1,000 people are expected to make the climb. It's summer, so yes, the season is on. They've already set a record. 274 climbers have set the record for the highest number of people to reach the summit from the mountain's south side in a single day. On a more positive note, the hopes of Palestinian children in Gaza have also reached the top of the world as a kite bearing their handwritten messages of peace was carried to the summit by mountaineers. But yes, it's a lucrative business, and there's a lot of people making the trip, and it's also got a long history of controversy that includes inexperienced climbers losing their lives, and they're well known for leaving a trail of rubbish behind.
21: And that's the thing, does it get over-climbed? That's the problem I have with this.
2: Yeah. Well, I spoke to a couple of mountain climbers about it, and they tend to, they sort of look at Mount Everest like paddy divers going scuba diving. It's actually quite an easy climb. If you're a real climber, you do K2 or Annapurna, but the Mount Everest climb, okay, it's the highest point, but at the same time, New York socialites are doing it, and if you've got enough money, you can get up there with a bit of help.
21: All right, I'll just keep climbing Sunnybank Hills. Okay, good on you. Thanks very much, Luke. Take care, mate. Luke Hunt, our correspondent in Asia. He's gone to the top of the world, looking down on all of creation. 4 to 5.
29: 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Got something you want to say? You're in the right place. 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
3: The Bruce Highway is slow northbound across the Pine River Bridge and then through the roadworks at Moorumba Downs, and the M1 is heavy northbound through Yatala following an now-cleared accident at exit 38. Riverside Expressway building inbound towards Hale Street, and the gateway is heavy northbound through Brackenridge. It's trouble-free though outbound. Logan Motorway moving well for your east-west trips. And the Western Freeway under speed now outbound through Fig Tree Pocket. With traffic every 10 minutes, I'm Jimmy Clark on 882 4BC.
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21: The Australian All Ordinaries Index has closed down 126 points this afternoon, 8,819. Now, the Dow Jones overnight in New York closed up 183 points to 50,644. And I know what Luke said about the price of oil going up, but oil, according to this finance report, is trading at $91.37 a barrel, not 100. One Australian dollar is buying 71.2 US cents. The RACQ says the fair fuel price for unleaded is $1.75. And the RACQ say the fair fuel price for diesel is $2.15. So I think we're having a happier time here than we might have otherwise had. The government's not likely to keep the reduction 25 cents a litre in fuel excise. So that's going to come off in coming weeks. Stand by for that. Exciting news. Peter Basaldis is joining us after the news.
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14: It's 5 o'clock. Good evening. I'm Georgia Kondek. A Liberal MP says he would call the Prime Minister worse things after he was labelled an arrogant prick by the opposition leader. Angus Taylor made the remark across a dispatch box as Anthony Albanese defended his tax changes during a fiery question time. Mr Taylor argues the PM must take his capital gains and negative gearing overhaul to an election. His colleague Ted O'Brien has told Gary Hardgrave Labor has misled voters.
15: I've been caught a lot of things myself, Gary, but if I was going to be calling the Prime Minister things, I dare not say it on public record because it would be probably quite worse.
14: The federal government says it has consulted extensively ahead of the return of the so-called ISIS brides. Over this month, 32 women and children with links to Islamic State have arrived in Australia. Syrian minority groups persecuted by ISIS are among those who have raised concerns about their return. Home Affairs Minister Tony Burke has told Parliament Labor has liaised with affected community organisations.
16: No meeting more powerful than when a delegation came here from Wagga, from the Yazidi community, which involved one woman who, from memory, she would have been 19, had herself effectively been a slave.
14: Former childcare worker Ashley Paul Griffith is appealing a life sentence handed down in 2024. Griffith was sentenced to life imprisonment after pleading guilty to more than 300 child sex offences. His lawyers say the sentencing is manifestly excessive. The decision to appeal has been reserved. Plans to extend Brisbane's most iconic food and entertainment precinct have been given the green light. Georgina Winter reports.
0: Howard Smith Wharves is set for a massive $500 million redevelopment. The council-approved project will feature a 106-room hotel, new dining options, and the city's first over-river pool sitting directly above a brand-new Felons Barrel Hall. Chief Executive Luke Fraser says the go-ahead is a defining moment for the precinct, cementing the venue's reputation for years to come. Meantime, Lord Mayor Adrian Schrinner says the project will boost tourism and drive local job opportunities. While the entire transformation is set to be completed by 2032, some of the new venues could open as early as next year. Georgina Winter, Brisbane.
1: Also making news, police have charged a teenage boy with 22 property offences following a crime spree across South Brisbane. And fresh data shows many older Australians are too afraid to speak up when their rights are violated in aged care. To finance, your Lords have closed down to 8,820 points, and one Australian dollar is buying 71.2 US cents.
4: Hello, this is Phil O'Neill. When the clock hits midnight, I'm on the radio, and I'd love you to join me. Don't miss Australia Overnight on Brisbane's 4BC. Let's talk.
1: Maroon skipper Cameron Munster has found a silver lining from last night's loss in Sam Walker's debut. The Queensland halfback laid on two try assists and kicked well in difficult conditions before the Blues stormed to a two-point comeback win. Munster says Walker rose to the occasion.
5: He was unreal for us. I think he had a handful of couple of try assists, you know, putting flag away, nice little kick for Bobby. So, yeah, Sammy was good in our first half, and unfortunately probably just didn't help him and probably try to protect our lead instead of, you know, playing a bit of footy.
1: In AFL veteran Brisbane Lions defender Dane Zorko is set to miss a further 6 weeks with a quad injury, and hot temperatures in Paris are troubling players at the French Open. Alex de Minaur's third-round opponent Jakub Menzig had to be taken off the court in a wheelchair after winning a five-setter. It's 5:04. That's the latest news and sport.
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3: The Bruce Highway is slow northbound across the Pine River Bridge and through the roadworks in Warumba Downs, and the M1 still has heavy northbound delays through Yatla following a now cleared accident in exit 38. Riverside Expressway building inbound towards Hale Street and the gateway is still heavy northbound through Brackenridge. It's trouble-free though outbound. Logan Motorway moving well for your east-west trips, and the Western Freeway is just under speed now outbound through Fig Tree Pocket. For traffic every 10 minutes, I'm Jimmy Clark on 882 4BC.
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1: Slight chance of showers and a storm this evening, getting down to 15 degrees overnight. A windy, partly cloudy day expected tomorrow, reaching a top of 23 degrees in the city, the same in Ipswich and on the Bayside. Looking to the weekend, a sunny day on Saturday with winds getting up to 35 kilometres kilometres an hour and a top of 23. On Moreton Bay, northerly winds 10 to 15 knots, seas below a metre. Right now, it's 20 degrees at Nudgee. I'm Georgia Kondek with more news at 5.30 on Brisbane's 4BC.
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21: 7 past 5 and we're keeping an eye on that. The big storm that they were talking about, Ros and Warwick was telling us about, it's got little fingers of storm coming into the middle of Brisbane, frankly. Looking at the radar, there's certainly no doubt about that. It's all coming up from the northwest, Wivenhoe Dam and Highvale, and it's, look, it's Marburg, and indeed it's coming down. There's going to be a bit more weather as well into the northern suburbs of Brisbane, probably in the next hour. It's moving very quickly. Lorraine rang me from home, and she just said that it looks ugly, and I'm sure you're seeing it too, but just wanted you to know that we're across it, but it is a case of move your cars away from trees and things like that. That's what they're saying, the dark clouds are around, heavy storms about to pass through, but they will go through pretty quickly, Ipswich. You've got to be careful. There's no warning from the Bureau of Mystery as it stands. But from our point of view, looking at the radar, heading southeast, passing through Kenmore, Sunnybank, Druvale, Jimboomba, heading down towards Eagle Heights. So, yeah, Mount Tambourine getting it yet again. We were told there was likely to be something. I don't know whether there is hail in that. And again, it's just lots of patches of red, intense red, nothing black, which tends to denote hail. And hail is simply raindrops that fall and then get sucked back up by wind, and just that process keeps going over and over again, and the water freezes until it eventually drops. But she's pretty low cloud, isn't it? If you see things happening, can update us further just to help everybody listening to the radio station this afternoon, please do. 0133 882, the 4BC open line, thanks to Watch Smoke Alarms. 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
29: From 5.30, at 9, at midday, and on your way home from 3. 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
21: Well, it's been a massive week of rugby league. The dust, I don't think is, well, it wouldn't have been any dust after all that rain in Sydney last night. The mud is barely settled. State of Origin game one last night. And, of course, the action's going to continue. The Gold Coast might get a bit of wet underfoot as well. Game three of the women's State of Origin. It don't want it to be a dead rubber in any way, shape or form. Queensland will be playing for pride. And, of course, round 13 of the NRL is also kicking off tomorrow night. So there's a whole lot of stuff going on. Let's help ourselves to a big unpacking of the big Origin storylines, get our tips in order. Great friend of the program, the man himself, the voice of rugby league for Channel 9, Peter Pasolis, joins us. Salty, always welcome on the program. Thank you very much. I know you're getting ready at a core. You were there at a core last night getting ready for what's going to happen down at Seabus on the Gold Coast tonight.
7: Yes, Gary, good evening to you. Good evening, everybody. It's just a beautiful evening here at the coast now, although
21: I don't think it's going to last.
7: I went straight to the app when you started talking there, the old one. Reg still works.
21: Yeah, Reg still works. Yeah.
7: Good old Reg.
21: On your Reg.
7: He'll be due for long service leave soon, Reg. I just hope he stays there, yeah. Stays working. But check Reg out and... it looks like we're going to get a little wet here tonight. But
21: you and I have handled a few storms over the years, Salty, so we know how to read the Bureau radar. We don't even need a warning from them. We can work it out, can't we?
7: Can I give you a quick one, Gary? I'll never forget when 4BC was at McCrossan Street in the city and we had that beautiful view looking over towards the Kangaroo Point cliffs. Mm. And basically above the cliffs, the sky was green, and we rang the Bureau and said, Greg Carey was hosting a drive at the time, and said, "Oh, can we talk about the storm?" And they said, "What storm?" And I said, "Oh, well, we'll put you on to talk about the weather anyway." Put them on.
21: They need to get a window. Memo to Bureau, get window. Have a look out.
7: Things haven't changed. I'm just glad we can look for ourselves these days online with good old Reg.
21: Absolutely. Good old reg.bomb.gov.au. That's a reliable guy on your Reg. In fact, mate, I'm talking to Reg Mombasa from Metal as Anything tomorrow. Speaking of Reg, what a great man he is. I'm going to talk to him tomorrow.
7: Yeah, a sneaky good song from Mental as Anything, Mr. Natural.
21: Oh, yeah.
7: So I think one of their better songs. Obviously, they've got other songs that get a lot of airtime, but I just think it's a really, really good
21: 25 top 40 hits.
7: Good song.
21: 25 top 40 hits they had. Speaking about top 40 hits, what a game of football last night.
7: It really was one of the great games. Look, it's the sort of game that you'd love to have been a Victorian or South Australian watching, a neutral, that you couldn't care who won. You just want to sit down and watch the theatre.
21: Oh, come on, Salty. The Victorians hate the New South Wales from Northern Queensland.
7: Point. Bad example. bad example. Look, a wonderful win for New South Wales there, and they take that 1-0 lead in the series. Gary, the send-off was never a send-off, and Andrew Johns...

0: Look, this is just a comment now, nearly 24 hours on, Gary. It's not a case of pointing fingers or anything, but I wonder, in that wonderful world of hindsight, 2020 vision, whether Billy would have brought on, instead of Trent Liero, brought on Gemet Shibasaki to defend as a centre. Still would have been one player down, obviously, but at least they would have had an out-and-out centre on Katoni Staggs out in that left edge of defence. Kurt Capel defended his heart out, but that might have been the only regret. The other one as well is when points are on offer in Origin, you take them. And when Queensland denied or didn't take the kick to the penalty goal which would have seen them go 16 in front, that's ended up coming back to bite them.
1: Yeah, as you say, 2020 hindsight. By the way, 22-20. I got to talk to Adam Hawes in about 20 minutes, right? He said yesterday, 1-point win to New South Wales, whereas the big man was saying 10-point win to Queensland. I reckon the big man was on the money till minute 57 in that game. Yes. But
0: maybe 57 minute. You're right. But just remind Adam that, you know, it's 15 out of the last 20 series of the Shields.
1: Oh, no. I can assure you I will not let that go through without some sort of contrary view. But either way, it was a great game for a lot of different reasons. I thought Queensland was incredibly heroic, 12 people trying to defend the line, and eventually the pressure gave in. Kalyn Ponga, well, I'm sure he's given himself a metaphoric uppercut all day. What did he say? It happens. Yeah, that's it. That's what he said. Now, tonight, the Women's Origin Game 3, you're calling that. What are you expecting from the Maroons? I mean, obviously, they want to make sure the Blues don't win on home ground.
0: Yeah, that's for sure. Playing for pride, and that's what it's all about. You know, you say it with men's origin, women's origin. You say it with cricket tests. Any time you're playing for your state or country, there's no such thing as a dead rubber, and that is the case tonight. New South Wales, they are dead keen on creating some history tonight. Look, they're going to be very hard to beat tonight, New South Wales. You know, regardless if the rain comes, this surface is sensational. I look at the likes of Jamie Chapman, Isabel Kelly, Jess Surges, Abby Church at the back, and the kicking game of Jesse Southwell. They're going to be very hard to beat tonight, but it's Origin, Gary, and you never know what will happen.
1: No, you certainly do not. Oh, mate, I've got to sell you a bit of late mail for you too. You might like to spread it amongst all your Channel 9 colleagues. I've put in a bid to ensure that the referee for Game 2 of the men's State of Origin is Tim Mander. He's got a little bit of time up his sleeve at the moment. I think it's time for Tim to come back. You know me, I'm the ideas guy.
0: You are. You're also a something stirrer. What is it?
1: It happens, stirrer. Now, mate, let's look at what's going to happen with the National Rugby League competition. Of course, we got the Broncos first and foremost hosting the Dragons Suncorp on Sunday. I would have thought the Broncos who played in last night's game would back up well. What do you reckon?
0: I think they will. There's a few players across the league that aren't backing up, of course, over the this weekend, but I think most of the Broncos will. It's a big game for them, and game they can't take lightly. It's a game that they lost at this corresponding game last year, and I get the Dragons, but you know, the return of Payne Haas in particular, surely Brisbane get the win on Sunday.
1: You know, that's the point, isn't it? The Dragons have had this kind of effect on the Broncos and at home in the past. So it's going to be a great game. Sunday afternoon, fantastic, just fantastic.
0: Yeah.
1: Let's talk about the Dolphins and the Titans. They've had a well-deserved bye this week, but moving on to the Cowboys, tough Sunday afternoon as well against the Raiders. Channel 9, how do you rate their chances down at GIO in Canberra?
0: Yeah, I think that the Cowboys are on an upward trajectory, and I'm not too sure where the Raiders sit at the moment. So I think the Cowboys will get the job done. Young Sutton doing a really good job with in the absence of the injured Tom Dearden. I love what the Cowboys forward pack are producing, so I think they're going to get the win in the nation's capital.
1: Okay, we'll see. Cause the nation's capital's $2.50 these days, unfortunately, but I know what you mean. Yeah, sorry. Yeah. Now, let's talk about the Cronulla Sharks, Manly, Warringah. That's Friday, 8 o'clock. What do you reckon?
0: Yeah, big game this one.
1: Yeah.
0: Huge for Cronulla. Manly will want to keep on the roll. Look, they just got over the line last week, didn't they, the Seagulls against the unlucky.

0: Gold Coast Titans. But look, I'm going to go Sharks. I think the Sharks, if we call it an upset or not, the other thing too is that someone I respect a great deal, my producer Connor here at Nine, NRL coverage is a Sharks tragic, and he's sitting about a metre away from me, and he's a lot stronger than I am.
1: Yeah, and just tell him I kept the porch light on all the time until the Sharks finally won a premiership. Because, mate, I used to dump rubbish in what is Shark Park, right? When I was a kid, that was the dump in Woolooware Bay.
0: You know what? It still is.
1: Now, what about the other game? I mean, Kalen Ponga, I guess, cleared to play Newcastle Knights, Parramatta Eels. That's Saturday. Where do you read it?
0: Yeah, Knights for mine. Isaiah Yongi back for the Eels, which is a big tick for them. I can't go past the Knights. They're playing really good football, whether Kalen plays, backs up or not. I'm just loving what the Knights are doing at the moment.
1: Yeah, no, they're certainly showing some form. And now you've got West Tigers, Canterbury Bankstown Bulldogs. I mean, the Laundy Bulldogs. Let's face it. The Westies, who's going to get the best out of the West?
0: Yeah, they got players galore back this week, the West Tigers. But I think the Bulldogs can build on what they did last week against the Melbourne Storm. And you know, Matt Burton might have only come on for about 3 minutes last night, but he'll be full of confidence knowing he's back at the big level. So let's go to the Bulldogs in what many would perceive to be an upset.
1: Yep, all right. And the Storm and the Chooks, that's happening Saturday.
0: You've got to almost wait and see who's going to be backing up. Mm. Look, Gary, I really want to tip Melbourne in this one, but it's I don't think I can. I think I've got to go the Chooks in a real tight one. I think that'll be a good one to listen to in the continuous call team on Saturday night.
1: I got to tell you, Sam Walker, man, oh, man. Well, I was asking for headlines yesterday for what would be the headlines today after the match last night, and all these people were talking about, you know, Walker picks, you know. And Sam Walker featured in everybody's preview as being the guy to watch. Wasn't he brilliant last night?
0: Oh. He was great. He was great, and never had any doubt that he'd fit in that at that level. And you know, I know Tom Dearden may come back in for game two, but, you know, Sam Walker, we're going to see a lot more of him. A lot more of him in that maroon jersey in the years to come. That's for sure. He belongs to that level. But yeah, Gary, I just should have mentioned that Tom Dearden, game two will be 6 weeks after he did his syndesmosis. So he'd come back without a game beforehand. But I've got a feeling he'll be picked in the squad for game two.
1: Okay. All right. Now I'm just trying to avoid the clash between one and two, top of the table. Panthers, Warriors, Sunday, that's a big match.
0: Up the Waz. I think the Warriors will win. They're my pick. Yeah, I'm still liking what I've seen from the Warriors. No Roger Tuivasa-Sheck is going to be a big loss for the rest of the season. But you know, they've got some quality in that team, and I think everyone's got to start to take notice of just how good the Warriors really are.
1: I'm just going to go and we're going to go and revive Georgia Kondek. She's collapsed on the floor in the 4BC newsroom after that. But thank you, mad Panther supporter she is. Salty, go well tonight and go Queensland, I say. Yeah. Peter Posaldis is calling the Women's State of Origin Game 3 for Channel 9. And, of course, you'll be able to watch that live and free, if you will. That's all happening. It's 22 past 5.
2: The latest 4BC Brisbane traffic. 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
3: The M1 is under speed northbound from Yatla to Loganholme, and it's slow further north again through Slacks Creek. Riverside Expressway has minor inbound delays towards Howe Street, and the Gateway Motorway is under speed northbound through Breckenridge and is trouble-free outbound. The Logan Motorway moving well for your east-west trips. The Western Freeway is delay-free now, both ways north and south. And the Bruce Highway continues slow north across the Pine River Bridge and through the roadworks at Moorumba Downs. For traffic every 10 minutes, I'm Jimmy Clark on 882 4BC.
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1: It's 26 past five. Look, and the Bureau of Meteorology have not issued a storm warning. It's moved pretty quickly. She's whipped through. But Darren said, I was sitting at Kedron waiting to pick up my daughter from gymnastics. And it's one of those sort of big wall front storms coming through. And last update I got from Weather Alert was a cancellation of a storm warning. I think we should run a little fundraiser, buy the Bureau a window. I mean, it's a bit like sort of romper room and play school. You need a window. A window in the Bureau would be it. Look out. Heavens above. Crazy stuff. Anyway, the storms that will be heading down to the coast. They did predict one for Coolangatta, which is part of southeast Queensland. As I said, southeast Queensland starts at Bundaberg and finishes at Ballina. It's somewhere in there. There's going to be a storm. Yeah, there's one been whipping through. Been quite something. If you see anything, let us know. 133-882, the 4BC open line. Thanks to Watch Smoke Alarms. Let's talk money news. James Willis is on, of course, tonight at 7 o'clock, mate. Not much going on in the world of finance. The government's barreling in faster than a summer storm with all of these capital gains tax changes. They really don't care. And of course, Angus Taylor called the Prime Minister an arrogant prick. Apparently, it's the word arrogant that's upset him, because if you said he was a lovely person or a precious person, it'd be okay. So,
13: yeah.
1: Interesting days.
13: Well, I mean, Gary, the cop-out here is that there are still members of the Labor government and senior ministers right up to the Prime Minister that are telling the public that this is all about property and all about the real estate market and trying to equalise and make it fairer for young people to get into the property market. Now, in fairness, the property market in the last few weeks has collapsed. I've had a senior real estate agent text me today to say the market's a mess. In some capital cities, it could be down by 20% by the end of this weekend. And sure, if it was all about property, fair enough. But we've got a story tonight, Gary, where an accountant has looked specifically at the impact of these changes to the capital gains tax discount and also to trusts. And by the way, this chartered accountant has been flooded by inquiries over the past week, months and months normally worth of inquiries all in the last week where people saying, how am I impacted by this? But there are a lot of small businesses that use certain types of trust because they are mum and dad businesses. He's looked at this. There's this cafe in Brisbane that's on the market right now. Now, they're potentially missing out on $1 million once the tax on the sale is included down the track, about $1 million different if these changes come through in the way that they have. Now, these are businesses that have started from nothing. Generally, to start a business, you know, it costs you hundreds of thousands of dollars to probably get going with fit outs and everything else. These guys have been at it for 5 or 10 years, and then suddenly you got to sell it. And the difference between what you would have made previously and what you're going to make under these changes in the years ahead is literally, carry $1 million. Now, that is a disgrace in my view, and this has got to be stopped. The last thing we want to be doing at any stage is making it harder for small business to make a quid. For every business that makes money and does well and can sell one day, there are 10 or 50 or 100 record amounts that are going broke. So I think this whole thing is terrible. And I think the wider impact on the economy at a time when we're trying to increase productivity and get small business moving and thriving is massive. It leaves people in a really difficult position. Do they sell right now to avoid these changes coming in either 2027 or 2028, or do they hold on for longer and hope they one day get repealed? But either way, they're going to be taxed more under this plan.
1: Yeah, no, simply wrong. And, of course, whether it's tangible or intangible assets, in other words, your reputation, your brand, what you've been able to build up, you've got a physical building, maybe a coffee-making machine, but everyone loves you, so you can actually go to the person who's buying and say, oh, look, this, I'm going to value that at whatever. You're then going to give the government tax on your effort to build up the reputation of your business. There's so many things wrong with this. And people in trusts, as you know, they all they do is amortize the value of whatever they've earned across a number of people who aren't, you know, a part of the trust. And so it's all about cash flow, and they're killing cash flow, James.
13: Well, they are, but also I don't buy, and sure, there are a lot of rich people that use trust, but not everyone.
1: No.
13: I don't have any experience personally with trust.
1: Me neither.
13: I would say, from everyone I've spoken to, the suggestion that trusts are being used to avoid or to evade paying tax is just BS. It's complete
1: total
13: garbage.
1: Yeah,
13: and the money in the trust has gone through the tax system once, twice, or many other ways. This is also going to make it very, very hard for a small business, a tech, a startup company, to raise capital. No one's going to want to invest because they're going to be paying more tax on the shares the whole way through, or any earnings on capital or anything else. And then those people, when they sell that business one day, are going to be hit again.
1: Yeah.
13: The whole thing, it's one of the worst policies I've seen for a long period of time, Gary. It's got nothing to do with housing. It is just a tax grab.
1: Yeah, it is. Absolutely. It's all about government keeping it big. The stock exchange closed down today, 1.4%.
13: Yeah, I mean, the Middle East is still really, really biting across the board, Gary. I mean, it'll be interesting to see what happens with the fuel excise in a few weeks from now. I still think there's an argument to extend it and keep it going. I know it costs us a lot of money, but it has had a massive impact on petrol prices. Inflation down yesterday, 8,592 at close. The ASX 200, 124 points down at 1.43% down as well. The Aussie dollar is still 71 US cents.
1: Good on you. Compulsory listening, James Willis. Money News here on 4BC after 7 tonight, 5:30. Georgia Kontek is in the 4BC newsroom. What's the latest?
14: Good evening, Gary. A Liberal MP says he would call the Prime Minister worse things after he was labelled an arrogant prick by the opposition leader. Queensland's highest court has reserved its decision on the sentencing appeal for one of the country's worst pedophiles. Ashley Paul Griffith pleaded guilty to more than 300 child sex-related charges and was sentenced to life imprisonment with a non-parole period of 27 years. South Australian police say one of the grandparents of missing toddler Gus Lamont remains a suspect, despite a renewed search yielding no new evidence. And the Victorian government has confirmed a state funeral will be held for AFL legend Neil Danaher at the MCG next month. Danaher passed away on Monday at 65 after a long battle with motor neuron disease. In sport, Aussies Adam Walton, Daria Katsikina and Kimberly Birrell are in action tonight in the second round of the French Tennis Open. And Gary, I'll have more news at 6.
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3: The M1 is under speed northbound from Yatla to Logan Home. It's heavy then further north from Tanimura to Slacks Creek. Riverside Expressway has heavy inbound delays, easing now outbound towards the Capital Cook Bridge. The Gateway under speed northbound through Bald Hills, trouble-free outbound. Gippy Road slow both ways through Chermside and Kedron, and the Logan Motorway moving well for your east-west trips. Western Freeway, delay-free both ways north-south, and the Bruce Highway is slow northbound through the roadworks and Murrumba Downs. For traffic every 10 minutes, I'm Jimmy Clark on 882 4BC.
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1: Gee, knows his football flesh. This bloke, Adam Hawes, has Sports Today after 6 tonight. Yesterday, mate, you told me you'd be New South Wales by 1 point. You were that close.
13: That close. It was never in doubt, was it, Gary? The Blues, that time they were at the perfection. They knew exactly what they were doing.
1: Yeah. When they had 14 people playing for them, Queensland had 12.
13: You're going to get us into trouble in a second. Actually, the NRL is backing the referee, Ashley Klein, for that decision to send off. Mm. Calen Ponga, of course, which did turn the game. Let's be honest. Queensland had 20-6. They've been dominating. That sparked the Blues into action. They had an extra man out there, and they made the most of it, even in the wet conditions. They came home with that magical try to Tedesco. But the NRL says, yes, he should have been sent off because he made direct shoulder-to-neck contact, also shoulder-to-head contact, using an illegal shoulder charge. End of story.
1: Yeah, no, Ponga stuffed up, mate, no doubt about it. But it was a great game of two halves in the sense that 57 minutes it was all Queensland, and then the last 23 it went the wrong way. But anyway, well done to New South Wales. 2 points in it, and we'll go to game two now because we're religious. religious about this. I'm not worried about little setbacks,
0: well,
1: right?
0: Well, it's at the MCG, Gary. You know, your record there, you've lost 4 out of 5 at the MCG.
1: Yeah, but we won 15 in a row until last night or something. So
0: righto.
1: Whatever it is.
0: Benny Elias coming on. You love Benny Elias, don't you? The Blues legend. He's coming on the show tonight. John's actually said he feels sorry for Queensland, so I'm going to have to listen to those comments again because I couldn't quite believe that he would say that, Andrew Johns, but he did say that he felt some sympathy for the Maroons. He thought they were the better side last night. So, look, there is a chance, though, for Queensland to gain some revenge tonight in the Women's State of Origin match on the Gold Coast, the third game of the series, or the pain could get worse because the Blues are chasing a clean sweep. Yeah. So,
1: Well, yeah, we just had a storm. There's a storm heading towards the Gold Coast, so maybe it'll be washed out. We'll see what happens.
0: It's raining everywhere. It's unbelievable.
1: I know. It's crazy. Corey Jensen, he's speaking out for the first time since that emergency surgery. This is amazing, this story.
0: Yeah, scary stuff for Corey Jensen, the Broncos prop. He said initially before a game he felt cold and flu-like symptoms. He thought, oh, well, I'll just play on. I'll see how I go. And then after the match, he started coughing up blood. Mm. So he took himself to hospital and they discovered blood clots on the lungs. So he had to have emergency surgery in hospital for 9 days. Quite extraordinary. So we'll hear from Corey on the show.
1: All right, mate. Well done. Don't crow too much. Two more games to go. Adam Horse has sports today here on 4BC after 6 tonight. I've been keeping a close eye on this because I find the whole thing just total madness. The founder of the women's only social media app, Giggle, now has been hit with a permanent posting ban on Facebook. Now, Sal Grover, she's been at the centre of this massive landmark legal battle over sex-based rights and single-sex spaces. Look, her big crime was she said, I want to have a women's only place, a space. But then there was, so that was called Giggle, and then there was somebody called Tickle who decided to challenge it, an activist. And in the end, anyway, the whole thing has gained international notoriety, rightly so. Meta, the people who own Facebook, they stripped her of her posting rights overnight after her page exploded with 25,000 new followers in a single week. People want to know what Sal Grover has to say. And Sal is saying the irony is absolutely thick. She's fighting for a multi-year court battle now for the right to choose who uses her own platform. She wants to keep it a safe space for women and girls. And the political fallout, well, it's rapidly escalating. The coalition is now moving to amend the Sex Discrimination Act, which opened the door for people who claim to be women but aren't to go on this website. Oh, just a mess. Anyway, they're pushing a new bill to define sex strictly as male or female to legally protect spaces reserved for women and girls. Now, I think it makes sense. Others will have a different view. Sal Grover is the CEO of Giggle. She's joining us now to discuss this Facebook ban and, of course, this major political push. Sal, thank you for everything you're trying to do, but can you talk me through this permanent ban from Meta? I bet you wished you had the same power.
4: Oh, gosh, wouldn't it be lovely? Thank you so much for having me. Yeah, I mean, it just happened yesterday. I basically couldn't post anything. It said my account had been restricted. And then, obviously, it's Facebook. There's no people to talk to or any obvious instructions on anything. So I just, through talking to Meta AI, was able to establish what was going on, and it revealed that I had a lifetime ban, which is pretty in keeping with what a lot of women have had to go through in this fight when we've been trying to raise the alarm of what's been going on of men claiming to be women and the legal ramifications about that. Because the premise is so preposterous, the ideological side has had to censor everybody who is telling the truth so that no one actually knows what's going on, basically. And you sort of sound like you're wearing a tinfoil hat, but that's genuinely what's been happening for years. And they seem to be ramping it up a little bit at the moment because, you know, there has been a lot of attention on the Google vertical decision, and people are rightly saying this is clearly a situation.
1: We talk about it, but it's a multi-year court battle. All you've simply said is, I want a safe space for women and girls. And then this bloke, Tickle, has loudly declared, well, I actually am a bloke who's identifying as a woman. I want access too. And you acted on it. You were trying to be true to the rest of the people on that side. If he'd actually shut up and just said nothing, you wouldn't have known, I reckon.
4: No, we definitely would have known. We definitely monitored it because there was lots of men constantly who did try to get on. I don't remember removing him because it really was just another day at the office. We had to have strong safeguarding at the front of the app so that it could remain woman only. My position on it is that I'm not banning someone from the internet. I'm not banning them from the use of other platforms. It's just the simple rules of Giggle was that it was on the basis of sex. You had to be a woman to use it. And it's just a matter of fact that no man is a woman. It's not a character assessment. You could be a man claiming to be a woman and you could be lovely. It's nothing to do with that. It's just you don't meet the criteria of being a woman, and having woman accurately defined in law is very, very important for many of our rights, whether it's single sex spaces like bathrooms, change rooms, or online apps or prisons, but then also for sport. I mean, just before, there was reference to the State of Origin last night, the men's one. Tonight's the women's one. This is completely non-controversial. We know that men and women sometimes do things separate because that's what is safe, it's what is fair, and what is for the betterment of society. And this gender and transgender ideology has sort of come in and infiltrated our institutions and tried to turn that upside down and basically punish anybody who dares to acknowledge reality.
1: And the whole argument is moving on, isn't it? What was kind of, I shouldn't use the word fashionable, but what was sort of a thing that people were encouraged to, now people are starting to say, hang on a second, this is going wrong here, where you've got grown men trying to get into, say, bathroom spaces dressed as a woman. The young girls are in. I mean, I think most people would say, what the heck's going on here?
4: Yeah, it's just gone far too far. If there was just a movement of men wanting to dress however they want, express themselves, in sort of stereotypically feminine ways with makeup or clothes, whatever that may be, I mean, it really wouldn't be controversial. That would probably be quite progressive. But because it's been this absolute push to demand access to female-only spaces and demand to be referred to as woman in law, it's such an overreach, and it while simultaneously taking away women's rights. So it was sort of a fool's errand from the beginning, I think. And while we've obviously lost two court battles now in federal court, which is the federal court and then the full federal court, I'm appealing to the High Court, and which is the highest court in Australia. And while, I'm aware that we might be dealing with institutions and a judiciary that is just completely captured by this ideology, I do actually think we'll win the war in the end, because we're just simply stating reality that, people, if they want to claim to be trans, that is their right to do it. However, they just can't take women's rights with them.
1: Yeah, I think that's...
4: We want to make women to maintain them.
1: That really is a fair point. 25,000 new followers in a single week. So obviously big tech is saying, well, hang on, this Sal Grover woman, she's getting too big. We got to cut her down.
4: I must say, I'm really grateful. Matt Canavan from the Nationals contacted me today because he's been working with Meta about the under 16 social media things. He's actually put in a call and there's some people looking into it. So hopefully I will get the ban lifted. But it's actually just because, just fortunately, I've met some people who might be able to help. But we'll see. And the whole point is that we shouldn't have to do this. We shouldn't be censored for stating facts, not even opinions, just actually blatant facts.
1: Yeah, so putting your side of the conversation. I mean, you're mounting an argument in court, but you're actually having a conversation. So this is my take on it. People can subscribe to it or otherwise.
4: Completely. And I mean, anyone is welcome to disagree with me. That's completely fine. That's your right. And we can have civil conversations about it. I think it's really, really important that we have more debates about different issues and see everyone's point of view and actually come to some sort of consensus and agreement and peace, rather than, this, it's constantly, trying to make the other side, horrible all the time, when, at the end of the day, we are all just people. And we just need to, there needs to be accuracy and fact in society and fairness in law. And it's really that simple.
1: Yeah, the political front, I guess, now, the coalition pushing a private member's bill to amend the Sex Discrimination Act. This is pretty significant, I would have thought.
4: It is. I mean, Albanese has come out today and said that he's not going to get involved in a culture war, which is interesting because in 2013, when the Gillard amendments were voted on to remove the definition of woman from the Sex Discrimination Act and put gender identity in there, he voted for them. He didn't dismiss it as a culture war then. So to dismiss it as one now is just because he doesn't want to have to deal with it because he knows, I think, if he comes out and says, obviously men are not women, there's going to be a lot of people in his base that are angry with him, and especially the Greens would be angry with him. But if he comes out and says, oh, of course men can be women, 99.9% of the country are going to say, you're an idiot.
1: Mm.
4: So, yeah, let's hope we can put him between a rock and a hard place on this one, and he actually has to do something because he's the Prime Minister and it is his job and it's the job of legislators.
1: Yeah, I would have thought so. And, of course, the irony is not lost on me that it was the Gillard government, so Julia Gillard, the first woman elected by the party room and indeed sort of by the people of Australia to be Prime Minister. Her government took women out of the Sex Discrimination Act. It's got me beat.
4: Yeah. Yeah, she's dined out on being the first woman Prime Minister for about a decade now, but the reality is it was her government who took the definition out of woman out of the Act. And whether she intended this or not, it was her responsibility to understand the intentional and unintended consequences of an amendment. And then also now she could very well come out and say, actually, this is not what we intended. And this is all silly, but she doesn't. She avoids the question at all costs.
1: Which is a pity because, I mean, you've now got this political intervention. The debate obviously is far from over. You're going to pursue it further. There's a kind of codified vindication, really, federal MPs taking this up. I think they're supporting you, and that's a good thing, Sal Grover.
4: It is. The zeitgeist is definitely changing, and we've all worked really hard to get it to this point. So I'm very excited and welcome the political energy that is emerging in Australia on this. We are behind the rest of the world, but it's about time we start to catch up.
1: Yeah, I think that's right. We are behind the rest of the world. Good to talk to you always. Take care and maintain the rage, so to speak, as Gough Whitlam always used to say. Sal Grover, a chief executive officer at Giggle. One woman, really, in a lot of ways, a lot of friends now, taking on a big argument. 133-882, thanks to Watch Smoke Alarms, 11 to 6.
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3: The Riverside Expressway is heavy inbound with delays stretching back through Woolloongabba. It's easy now outbound though towards Captain Cook Bridge. The Gateway Motorway under speed northbound through Boondall. It's trouble-free outbound. The M1 is under speed northbound from Yatla to Loganholme. It's heavy then further north from Tanimura to Slakes Creek. Kippy Road slow both ways through Chermside and Kedron, and the Logan Motorway is moving well for your east-west trips. Western Freeway still under speed outbound through Indooroopilly. For traffic every 10 minutes, I'm Jimmy Clark on 882 4BC.
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1: Well, for Brisbane tomorrow, a low of 15 overnight, a little cooler, high 23, slight chance of a shower early morning. I loved a little bit of rain on the tin roof last night. Anyway, sunny afternoon tomorrow, light winds, back to normal transmission. Logan low of 12, high 22, much the same as well, mostly sunny afternoon. Ipswich 12 and 23. For Redlands, 14 and 23. That's the story. And for the Gold Coast, low of 14, high of 23. And again, mostly sunny afternoon. And for the Sunshine Coast, same story, mostly sunny tomorrow, low of 14, high of 23. Look, I can't wait for this. We're hosting this very exclusive intimate dinner at the Queensland Cricketers Club to mark 30 years since I first stood up as the member for Moreton in the Federal Parliament. I was there for about a dozen years. Look, it's going to be good food, a couple of drinks, and I hopefully give us a chance to spin a yarn or two. Want to listen to what those who come along have to say as well. And the entries have been flooding into the 4bc.com.au website. You can still enter to come along. And we're going to give away another double pass right now. And on the line we have Paul. Paul from Durack. Paul, g'day. Great to talk to you.
9: Gary.
1: Well done, mate, because I want to find out firstly, what's the question you're planning to ask me? I'm just trying to get a feel for where things are going with this.
9: I might have to leave it there, mate, and wait till later on.
1: Oh, it's going to be a real question without notice. Bit of mischief there, Paul. You got mischief planned for me, have you? I'm frightened already.
9: No
1: real mischief.
9: No, mate, no real wishes.
1: Okay, it should be good. That's what he says now. Wait till I come out of counselling afterwards. Well, anyway, either way, Paul, good on you. Hold the line because the team's going to lock in your details. I look forward to sitting down with you and take it as it comes, a proper chat over dinner. It's going to be great. You're going to come along, bring somebody with you. So done well. Well done to you, Paul, at Durack. The seats are filling up fast. The form's still open. Head to 4bc.com.au. Tell me what you'd like to ask, or you can be mischievous like Paul, I guess. And put your name down. That's 4bc.com.au. Tony's at Clontarf. Got a bit of rain in Clontarf, mate.
10: Yeah, sorry, mate. Phone dropped out.
1: That's all right. You're there. You got a bit of rain, have you, in Clontarf?
10: Yes, mate. Oh, look, I was driving when I heard your message about, supposedly, they'd cancel the storm warning. But, yeah, we just got pelted. It's past now. But it was heavy as, although I just looked at the bomb site now, and they actually have it showing now, a thunderstorm. But I don't know if they updated it because someone from Bomb maybe walked outside and felt the rain. I'm not sure.
1: I don't know. Maybe it's just got this sort of like permanent delay. We work on about 10 seconds here. Maybe they work on about an hour and a half.
10: Yeah. Maybe they turn, like you said, about the window, or maybe they get someone, hey, could you just walk outside, put your hands up in the air and see if you can feel anything?
1: Yeah, I think I should start one of those campaigns. A window for the bomb. That's what we want, a window for the bomb. Good on you, Tony. You're our eyes and ears in Clontarf. Tony in Clontarf, yes, they've had rain in Clontarf. Hello, Weather Bureau. Hope you're having a lovely afternoon. And we are too. 133-882, thanks to Watch Smoke Alarms. It's 4 to 6.
15: Traffic. Got something you want to say? You're in the right place. 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
3: The Gateway Motorway is under speed northbound through Boondall. It's trouble-free though outbound. Riverside Expressway heavy inbound with delay stretching back through Woolloongabba, but it's easing outbound towards the Captain Cook Bridge. Pacific Motorway on the brakes northbound from Canberra to Slakes Creek. Gympie Road still slow both ways through Chermside and Kedron. The Logan Motorway is moving well for your east-west trips, and the Western Freeway is under speed outbound through Indooroopilly. For traffic every 10 minutes, I'm Jimmy Clark on 882 4BC.
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1: 9 News is coming up in a few moments from now. Melissa Downs, what's on tonight's bulletin?
14: Look, we have more details on that shocking crime in Childers near Bundaberg. A man outwalking his dog has been killed and others violently assaulted. Also tonight, the southeast had us soaking and we could be in for one more round of storms. A major tax shakeup is a step closer with the federal government today tabling its controversial reforms to negative gearing and capital gains tax. Incredible scenes in Laos. 5 missing villagers found alive inside a cave. Now the rescue mission to get them out. The Howard Smith Wharves expansion finally greenlit to transform the Brisbane River just in time for the Olympics. Calls for compulsory compensation from banks for scam victims, how much you could get. And heartbreak for the Maroons. You knew I had to mention it Origin now, Vida. Of course, the fallout on that moment that turned the game on its head. Kalyn Ponga speaks on his extraordinary send-off. That is one thing that has a lot of people talking.
1: Yes, it certainly does. So anyway, we look forward to seeing more forensic footage on 9 News in just a moment. Thanks, Melissa.
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1: Adam Hawes has sports today coming up after 6 o'clock tonight. Darren, thanks for the update. He said, I have just been advised by a weather alert that there's lightning nearby. But still no storm. We've just had huge thunder and lightning go across us here at Cannon Hill. The reason why this is so important is because Brisbane's infrastructure is not geared for heavy drops of rain, quick storms and so forth, and yet we live in a subtropical city. I think we really do have to reimagine how Brisbane can work. I mean, they did it in ancient Rome. They did it in old-time Sydney, old-time London, all the great cities of the world, but not here in Brisbane. Hopefully that'll change.
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27: It's 6 o'clock. Good evening. I'm Georgia Kontek. Lawyers for one of the country's worst pedophiles have taken to the state's High Court to argue a life sentence. Ashley Paul Griffith pleaded guilty to more than 300 child sex-related offences and was sentenced to life imprisonment with a non-parole period of 27 years. The court has reserved the appeal decision. A fourth woman has been charged over her links to Islamic State and will remain in custody. Federal politics reporter Nelson Scott.
28: A 34-year-old woman who allegedly travelled to Syria over a decade ago to join ISIS has been charged with terrorism-related offences. Her arrest comes 8 months after she returned to Australia in September last year. The woman has appeared before Melbourne Magistrates Court, facing 2 charges, each carrying prison sentences of up to 10 years. She's been remanded in custody to appear again on Monday. Over this month, 32 so-called ISIS brides and their children have returned to Australia. From these cohorts, 3 women have been charged with terrorism and slavery-related crimes. Nelson Scott, Canberra.
27: 6 travellers who were on a cruise ship with a hantavirus outbreak will need to quarantine for 3 weeks longer than planned. The group have been isolating in Perth since returning to Australia earlier this month. They are now isolate for 42 days. All 6 are still testing negative. The Prime Minister says the opposition is resorting to desperate language as the fight over Labor's tax changes continues. The federal government has introduced legislation to rein in the capital gains tax discount and negative gearing concessions. During a fiery question time, Liberal leader Angus Taylor labelled Anthony Albanese an arrogant prick. Mr Albanese has told the ABC he's not worried.
0: Well, I just think that people swearing across the chamber isn't appropriate.
4: So Angus Taylor swore at you?
0: It was withdrawn and the matter's closed as far as I'm concerned.
4: OK, so no hard feelings?
0: Oh, look, the matter, it says something about the frustration that the coalition are in. I think that a lot of the language that they're using is very desperate.
27: Police have charged a teenage boy with 22 property offences following a crime spree across South Brisbane. Officers allege the 16-year-old broke into multiple homes and vehicles over a three-month period before his arrest in Thornlands. He appeared before court this week and was refused bail. And the Victorian government has confirmed a state funeral will be held for AFL legend Neil Danaher at the MCG next month. Danaher passed away on Monday at age 65 after a long battle with motor neuron disease. His family is urging attendees to make a donation to his charity, Fight MND, in lieu of flowers. To finance, your Lords have closed down 126 points at 8,820 and one Aussie dollars buying 71.2 US cents.
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27: The Women's Maroons will take to the field on the Gold Coast, hoping to take one win from the Women's Origin Series. New South Wales have already taken the series, winning games one and two. Bronco Payne Haas is raring to go for Sunday's clash against the Dragons. The powerhouse prop returns to the field after spending 6 weeks out with a knee injury. He says being sidelined gave him time to reset.
12: It's been a blessing in disguise, to be honest, being injured, just sitting back, observing and just having a look at where we can improve as a team and as an individual, and been looking at my own self and my own game. So obviously have that's been a blessing, and yeah, just can't wait to show what I've been trying to work on.
27: The Lions are set for a welcome boost ahead of Saturday's home clash with the Dockers. Midfielder Jared Berry and defender Noah Answorth expected to make their injury return this weekend. No such luck for Dane Zorko, who's been ruled out with a leg complaint. That's news and sport.
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3: In Thornlands, there's an eastbound crash on Boundary Road towards Kinross Road with delays stretching back to Redland Bay Road. Riverside Expressway has heavy inbound delays that stretch back through Woolloongabba, but it's easing outbound towards the Camper Cook Bridge, where you find the Pacific Motorway into speed from Woolloongabba down to Greenslopes. The Pacific Motorway on the brakes northbound from Tanimura to Slakes Creek. Gympie Road still slow both ways through Chermside and Kedron, and the Western Freeway under speed outbound through Indooroopilly. For traffic every 10 minutes, I'm Jimmy Clark on 882 4BC.
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27: Slight chance of a shower and storm this evening, getting down to 15 degrees overnight. A windy and partly cloudy day expected, to reaching a top of 23 degrees in the city, the same in Ipswich and on the Bayside. Looking to the weekend, sunny on Saturday with a top of 23, similar conditions on Sunday and mostly sunny on Monday. On Moreton Bay, winds up to 15 knots, seas below a metre. Right now it's 15 degrees at Browns Plains. I'm Georgia Kondek. More news at 7 on Brisbane's 4BC.
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17: Up high they go. Who's got it? New South Wales. Dave Stavesco's got it. He's going to win the game for the Blues. King Teddy's got it. He scores the try in a victory they'll never, ever forget.
18: Yeah, great call there from Mark Levy on the continuous call team. Biggest comeback in State of Origin history. The Blues back from the dead, 20-0 down and playing awful. But there it was, James Tedesco scoring a miracle try to get them that win, 22-20 in front of 79,000 fans at a Coors Stadium. I was sitting in the grandstand getting endless messages in that first half from people saying, will Laurie Daly become the first coach to be sacked mid-series? But he's looking much better today. But there is plenty for the Blues to work on ahead of State of Origin 2. Even Laurie himself admits that, which we'll get into shortly. Love to hear your thoughts on Origin 1. Did the Blues dodge a bullet? Did Kalyn Ponga deserve to be sent off? 131-873 is the number. 0460-873-873 is the text line. You can get us through the websites 2GB and 4BC. Look, I think most Blues fans would agree we got lucky. There really wasn't much happening until Ponga was sent off with 23 minutes to go for flattening Tolu Kola. Some of the errors from the Blues were unbelievable, especially at the play of the ball. Brian To'o, he did a couple of times. In fact, he and Stephen Crichton came up with three turnovers each. I mean, when do you see that? It's why Laurie Daly sounded more relieved than excited when he spoke with reporters outside the team hotel this morning at Sydney Olympic Park.
19: It's sort of mixed emotions because you know you got away with one, but you take it. You know that you didn't play anywhere near as well as what we could have, but we had a lot of fight. So you can be unhappy or be happy, and I'm happy in the fact that we won, but I know we can play a lot better than that.
18: Well, the NRL has backed Ashley Klein's controversial decision to send off Ponga in the 57th minute. NRL GM of Elite Competitions Graeme Annesley telling The Telegraph this incident involved clear and forceful shoulder-to-head and head-to-head contact with no mitigating factors. So there you go. That's from head office. Ashley Klein has been cleared. That's despite petitions from Queensland media to have him sacked for State of Origin 2. But stop the presses. Andrew Johns, one of the most passionate Blues of all time, he says he feels sorry for the Queenslanders. Is Joey okay? I mean, I'll play you his comments shortly, but this has to be an Andrew Johns impersonator or something. We'll talk more about that huge Ponga call when Blues great Benny Elias joins me in just a minute. Look, a Coors Stadium often cops a bagging, but the atmosphere last night was electric. So good to be out there. For me, the fluctuating fortunes of that game was best summed up in the News Corp private box, which was adjacent to the media area where I was sitting. Lachlan Murdoch, no less. He was up and about for the first 60 minutes of that game in his old Maroons tracksuit top. He looked pretty pleased with himself when Queensland was in control. I looked over at full time, couldn't see Lachlan anywhere, but I could see his wife, Sarah Murdoch, and the proud Sydney girl was up and cheering and clapping after Tedesco scored the match winner. So that's State of Origin right there, people. Interstate pride, all in good fun. Can't wait for Game 2 at the MCG on June the 17th. In case you're wondering, a stat from that, the Blues have won 4 from 5 at the G. The ratings were amazing. Very good timing with negotiations for a new broadcast deal just kicking off. I'll go over those figures a bit later. The good news could continue for the Blues tonight. The women's team is chasing an Origin clean sweep on the Gold Coast. Nine's Alana Ferguson will join me shortly for a preview. And also coming up tonight, I will catch up with Sydney Swan star Jake Lloyd ahead of their clash with Richmond on Saturday afternoon at the SCG. Adam Hawes with you this Thursday, the 28th of May. Welcome to Sports Today. Yeah, to those people on the open line, hang in there. We'll get to you shortly, but we have to get to our special guest, the Blues. They've taken a 1-0 lead after that 22-20 win over the Maroons. One man who has been smiling all day is Blues legend and former skipper Benny Elias, and he's on the line now. Hey, B.E., did you enjoy that one?
7: Oh, mate, what a great game. It was just an absolute pleasure to be part of that, to be out there at the stadium and, mate, to witness what a great comeback it was and to see the master at his very, very best in Cleary was just a delight to be out there. And, you know, walking out of the stadium, I've had not just a smile all day today. I also had it all last night into the wee morning with the boys. And it certainly was a great victory, one of the greatest victories I've seen. I spoke to Lozza this afternoon and he said, "BE, we'll take it. It was a bit scrappy, but mate, we'll take it every day of the week."
18: A bit scrappy, mate. They were down 20-0. Honestly, yeah. Did you think they were gone?
7: Oh, absolutely. If they scored the first points in the second half, we were out of it by a long shot. And you know, but look, I've got to give credit to the boys. They were patient. They were tough. And look, obviously the big decision was obviously the send off, which made it really tough for the Queenslanders.
18: Okay, well let's talk about that. Was that the right call by Ashley Klein to send off Kalyn Ponga?
7: You're damn right it was. Absolutely. He should have gone every day of the week. He was a Queenslander. He's in New South Wales. Are you joking? Who cares? Who cares if he, I

0: time, aren't they? They, you know what? They, you wouldn't even know them. In the paper up there, the papers, the headline news, they don't even know there was a State of Origin game when they get beat. But when they win, it's on the front page, back page of every paper, headline news. They go to work with all their maroon jerseys and scarves and their hats. They are the most, they're the greatest winners and greatest whingers when they get beat.
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0: Welcome to Australia, you guys up there.
1: Benny, you know one of the things I love about State of Origin? I love seeing young blokes getting their first game and really taking their chance of making the most of it. We saw that with Ethan Strange. We saw that with Sam Walker from the Maroons. To me, they stamped themselves as potential 10-year Origin players with what they did last night.
0: They are the new breed. And, wow, didn't we see it from both Walker... You know, Walker, he reminded me so much of Alfie Langer. I know a lot of people have said it, but he just played, he played the open spaces. And, you know, his ability to read the game two plays ahead was, you know, it was obviously very evident. He was certainly the backbone there without a doubt. And then we had Strange, who was, wow, my God. The kid came up the 12th hour, you know, he had 2 days to prepare mentally for the biggest game of his life. And, you know, when you lay in bed as a young kid and you dream about playing State of Origin and being part and scoring a try on your first debut, well, mate, it all came true for him last night. And, you know, everyone in New South Wales were very, very proud of him. And even the Queenslanders could be very, very proud of Walker, who's really a superstar of the future.
1: And just on Ethan Strange, Benny, like he was compared to Laurie Daly, both being Raiders, but you played with a guy who he reminds me of, Terry Lamb. He reminds me of Barbar, just the way he pops up everywhere and he's strong.
0: Everywhere, you're spot on. He had a bit of both, actually, a bit of Bar and a bit of Lozza, you know. He has a wonderful, he's got a wonderful way of moving on, you know. His step is very, very powerful and he's always backing up. He was always there, wasn't he? You know, even if he didn't score, he was always there. He could smell, he could just go up the middle of the field and always find a person to give him the great pass. And as we saw, Crichton giving him that beautiful pass to score a try was absolute cracker.
1: Benny, I am concerned about the Blues' slow starts. They've fallen 20 points behind their last three games against Queensland. Do you reckon maybe you could get Blocker in there, into the sheds before the game, fire him up before kickoff? Because they looked a bit flat to me.
0: Look, you know, it's tough, you know. I mean, Queensland come out all guns blazing. They are very, very good. You've got to respect the opposition at times. And they just seem always to get off to a good start. I don't know what it is, but look, Lozza, I'm sure, you know, there's no one better than Laurie Daly. All you've got to do is look at Laurie Daly and just see the time that he puts in as a coach. And the players have got to just get that respect. And look, you're not going to get a second chance against him. Queensland are angry. They're really angry. They're filthy with everything. And I know that they'll be starting to prepare for game two in Melbourne like today. And, you know, it's going to be tough. And you're right, they do start well. But I don't know what the magic potion is. But look, I think we'll be aware of that and make sure that we're on tack from day dot.
1: Okay, just to finish, mate, so you're tipping a clean sweep?
0: I think so. I always do, every year.
1: Why change, mate? Stick with it.
0: Oh,
1: Benny.
0: Mate, no. the record down in Melbourne is very good for New South Wales, so I'm going with the odds, and I think they'll do a good number on them down there. And look, it'd be great to get that trophy back where it belongs in New South Wales. The game is looking as good as it's ever done. Lachlan Murdoch was there, as you know, as you said earlier in the introduction. And, mate, it wasn't by fluke that he was there. He absolutely loves rugby league. And, you know, I think the game's in good stead when you've got blokes like him supporting our game.
1: Benny, always an absolute pleasure to have you on the show, mate. Catch up with you soon.
0: Only when we win.
1: Okay. We'll do it after Origin 2 then. All right, mate.
0: Good on you, mate.
1: There he is, Benny Elias, former Blues skipper. Let's go to the open line now. We've got David calling in from Camden about last night's game. G'day, Dave.
2: Hi, how are you going?
1: Good, mate. What are your thoughts?
2: Good. The Ponga tackle, I was only about five rows back, right in front of me. He ran in. I could see him. He copped his shoulder and just went boom, hit him straight in the head. In what area you're playing, if you hit someone in the head with your shoulder like that, you're gone.
1: And that's it, David. It was a shoulder charge. He just messed it up.
2: It was a shoulder charge. He wasn't wrapping anything anywhere. You could see him cock his arm and went boom. Yeah, fucking like, shoulder.

0: He went in with everything.
1: If you had to nominate someone who was going to get sent off last night, Caelan Ponga would have been in your bottom four. But the bottom line is he got the tackle wrong and he has to pay the consequences. So, yeah, well said, David. Thank you for that call. Plenty of texts coming through as well. We might just get to a break, though, and we'll get to those on the other side. We'd love to hear from you as well here on Sports Today. 131-873 is the number to call, or you can text 0460-873-873.
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3: Old Cleveland Road has a northbound crash towards Davidson Road in Capalaba with delays on the approach, and in Thornlands, that eastbound crash on Boundary Road towards Kinross Road is cleared. Elsewhere, the Riverside Expressway is heavy inbound, but it's delay-free outbound, and the Gateway Motorway delay-free both ways from Bald Hills to Stretton. Logan and Ipswich motorways are fine for your east-west trips, the Pacific Motorway moving to speed north-south, and it's a good run to either coast on the M1 and Bruce Highway. For traffic every 10 minutes, I'm Jimmy Clark on 882 4BC.
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1: Adam Hawes with you this Thursday evening, wrapping up State of Origin 1. On the email, Colin says, hello Adam, 7 send-offs in Origin history and Ashley Klein is responsible for 4 of them. That says it all. Okay, thank you, Colin. Well, he's done 13 games in a row, so I guess they are going to start to mount. Tommy on the text line, I noticed the Courier Mail front page has Ashley Klein as man of the match. I didn't see that, actually. I didn't hear Queensland complaining in Game 2 last year when the first half penalty count was 8-0 against New South Wales. Yeah, swings and roundabouts, Tommy. What have we got here? Well done to Ricky's men, Young, Strange and McLean. The Canberra boys came through for Loz. We need a tough warrior, Jackson Ford, as well. McLean, Casey McLean from the Panthers, he was sensational in his little cameo. Tony says, Ponga's hit was a head clash, not shoulder to head. The NRL is going woke over concussions and overreacting to every instance of collisions to the head. Tony, I thought there was contact with the head. Glenn says, Adam, Joey has had a brain explosion and he needs to be kicked over the border and forgotten. Good to hear Benny Elise. Yeah, it was Benny. He was in great form, Glenn, wasn't he? Just on that Joey comment you make there. Yeah, so Joey Johns on the Immortal Behaviour podcast suggested that Queensland were basically robbed last night. I couldn't quite believe my ears. Have a listen.
0: For mine, it was an overreaction. And I think with the non-suspension and the fine, I think it goes to show that the powers that be, whoever, realised that they got it wrong. You know, I can't stand Queensland. I can't believe I'm saying this. I'll look down. I actually feel sorry for you Queenslanders on that last night, because if he doesn't get sent off, you guys win.
1: Yeah, look, I'm not sure if that was Joey. We need to check on that one, because I would never think I'd ever hear Joey John say he feels sorry for a Queensland team. Yeah, so he copped a grade 2 shoulder charge, Kalyn Ponga. So that's $7,000 of his match fee goes in fines for that. He gets to play Parramatta on Saturday. Let's have a listen now to the Maroons fullback in the dressing sheds after the game when he was asked about his tackle on Tolu Kola.
5: Not proud of it. Obviously, you know, the boys had to work a lot harder because of me being off the field, so that's something that I'm not proud of, but shit happens. But I didn't even realise it was a send-off when I left. I thought it was 10 minutes. And to be honest, I thought they might have assessed me for a head knock. But, yeah, I mean, at the end of the day, it is what it is. Ref made the call, and, yeah.
1: Look, I'm not going to bag Ashley Klein for that send-off. It was a shoulder charge. Ponga got it wrong. Player was knocked out as a result of it. A shoulder charge is an illegal tackle. It was simple as that. And I'm not sure how you can bag Ashley Klein for that, but it certainly has divided opinions, no doubt about that. I wonder if Klein had the moment 2 years ago in his head where he sent off Joseph Swalehi against the Maroons for his hit on Reece Walsh. There's differing weighting for Origin matches compared to club matches. That's why he is free to play for the Knights this weekend, which I'm sure thrills all Parramatta fans, the fact that he'll be getting out there looking to make amends. Let's go back to the text line now. This one from Rod in Yarn. Good on you, Benny. New South Wales needs more of his attitude. Yeah, thank you, Rod. BE was in fine form. Steve from Milperra. Evening, Adam. I really don't think Cleary was that outstanding. Hopefully he's ruled out for State of Origin too. Steve, can you imagine Moses and Strange together? My mouth is watering. I think you've been a bit harsh. Look, I did say, Steve, at the 60-minute mark, just before Ponga was sent off, I did say to some colleagues, I think Cleary's been disappointing. I thought he would have had more of an impact at that stage of the game, but when it was there to be won, he did stand up. And, yeah, Queensland fans would say, well, there was one less player in the field for the Maroons, but he still found that extra space. He targeted Kurt Capewell, who was filling in the centres. And I'll say this about Kurt Capewell, I thought he was outstanding. And he had to do a job for the Maroons, but Katani Staggs is a handful, and he's outside a few times, and the Blues got plenty of momentum. But, Nathan Cleary set that up. The 40-20 was immaculate, backing up some nice work from Blake Brayley, the score under the post, the bomb for Tedesco. So I don't know how we can say he wasn't outstanding, Steve, but you are entitled to your opinion, and we love hearing from you on Sports Today. Scott says, hi, Adam, should have been 10 in the bin for Ponga. It's Origin footy, not netball. New South Wales dodged a bullet, all right. That's Scotty from the far north, so he's on Team Maroon there, so I can understand the frustration. Susan says, love Benny boy, he's a legend. Smiley face emoji, Susan, he sure is. Darren says, Horsey, it was a send-off every day of the week. It was a deliberate shoulder charge, and even if the shoulder didn't hit the head clash was a result of an illegal tackle, so send-off was the right decision. Thank you, Darren, for that one. Dave the bus driver, Horsey, I hope BE ain't going up to Queensland for the next one. Going to be chilly. Lol, he did not miss them. Love it. You know what? You think he is hated up there, but he's not. I've been with Benny Elias outside Suncorp Stadium and they love him. They absolutely love him. Goodwin says, all we keep hearing is Nathan Cleary this, Nathan Cleary that. Have a look at Sam Walker's first game. Control the game and he will dominate State of Origin football for many years to come. Goodwin, I couldn't agree with you more. I just said I think Sam Walker's going to be there for the next decade, as long as he stays fit and healthy. But I've got to say this, I was really surprised the Blues didn't do a better job on him in the first 57 minutes because he was just having a picnic. In that first half, he set up, what, two tries in the first 15 minutes, and there was no pressure on him at all, no one in his face. It was like a club game out there. And I was just amazed that he wasn't knocked over. I'm not advocating violence here, but I would have thought maybe a borderline late tackle from the Blues might have just given him something to think about, but they were too nice to him. And to his credit, Sam Walker, he took full advantage. He had a blinder. Terry from Tookley, the Blues couldn't get out of our half until they lost a player, but nice to see an 80th minute miracle. Miracle with our own never give up blue blood spirit. Terry from Tookley. Yeah, well, you know, if Queensland hung on, Tez, we'd be hearing plenty about the Queensland spirit, and they did show a lot of spirit, Queensland, because they did hang in there until the last 90 seconds of that game. It was just a freakish bit of play from James Tedesco to juggle that ball and score, which was just amazing. I do want to talk about these slow starts, though, for the Blues under Laurie Daly, because to me it's a bit of a problem. Down 20-0 last night after 20 minutes at home. Last year in the decider, down 20-0 at home. In game two last year in Perth, down 26-6 at halftime. That's unforgivable at State of Origin level. I mean, you should be coming out the tunnel breathing fire, nostrils flaring. I don't know how you can be behind by 20 points. I mean, they came out like it was a bit of a like a club game, just structured attack, zero fire in the belly. They need to get a bit of mongrel about them. I think they were too nice, and I just think they need maybe let Hudson Young off the leash a bit earlier. Victor Radley. I mean, Radley's bell ringer on Harry Grant late in the game. Let's start doing that earlier in the match. But it's certainly Laurie Daly needs to look at what sort of message they're sending out just before they take the field, because it's not working at the moment. You can't, I'll just repeat those margins, 20, 20 and 14. That's the last three games at halftime the Blues have been behind. They can't keep that up. In fact, Laurie Daly spoke today and he admitted that he was shocked at how badly they started.
11: I didn't see that one coming at all. I don't know why or how we played like that, but one thing I do know is we can't do that again because we won't get away with it.
1: Yeah, a lot of work to do for the Blues. They can't sugarcoat the start of that game. And even little things like getting the kicking tee out there. Did you see that moment where 20-14, Nathan Cleary wanted to pop over the conversion. There was time running out and he couldn't get a kicking tee. And Nathan Cleary, he's a pretty cool customer, but he was very irate. He was waving his arms around, even ran towards the bench to find the kicking tee. So, you know, everyone needs to lift a little bit more ahead of Origin 2. Plenty of texts coming in. We'll get to those on the other side of the break, but we need to have a little rest. And we'd love to hear from you, as always, this Thursday evening. 131873 is the number, or you can text 0460 873 873.
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3: On Cleveland Road has a northbound crash towards Davison Road in Capalabar. Delays on the approach there. The Riverside Expressway has an outbound breakdown. It's causing no problems. Otherwise, it's quiet on the majors now. The gateway is delay-free both ways from Bald Hills to Stretton. The Logan and Ipswich motorways fine for your east-west trips. It's the same on the Centenary Highway and the Western Freeway. Pacific Motorway is moving to speed north-south, and it's a good run to either coast on the M1 and Bruce Highway. I'm Jimmy Clark on Brisbane's Traffic Leader, 882 4BC.
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1: Well, the Swannies are back at home on Saturday afternoon when they take on Richmond at the SCG. They're looking to bounce back from last week's loss to Geelong. And I'm delighted to say I have two-time Bob Skilton medalist Jake Lloyd on the line with me. Hey, Jake, welcome to Sports Today.
25: Thanks, Adam. Cheers for having me, mate.
1: No problem at all, mate. Hey, it's been a while since you guys had lost a game, 7 weeks, in fact. What did you take out of that loss to the Cats?
25: Yeah, it was a different game. It was, obviously it's always tough heading down to Geelong and playing them down at the Cattery. But, we just got beaten around the contest, something that they're a really good team at. And, we just weren't quite up to scratch in that area of the game. And they're just too good for us on the day. But, it took a lot of good learnings out of that game and look forward to implementing them this week against Richmond.
1: Yeah, well, you can't win them all. I guess one positive was Joel Amati, 4 goals. He looks in pretty good touch up front.
25: Yeah, he's been super all year. I think he's not just hitting the scoreboard each week, but his ability just to contest in the air and really allow our smalls to get to work at ground level. And between him and Charlie, Logan McDonald as well, they've had great presence in the air for us.
1: A bit of bad news for the week, though, Jake. Tom Papley out with a calf injury. It's going to keep him sidelined for 6 weeks. He's such a live wire. I mean, that's a big blow, isn't it? Because he brings so much energy.
25: Yeah, exactly right, mate. He's the barometer of the team in that front half. And, doesn't matter who it is, you never like seeing guys miss chunks of football like that. But, knowing Paps, he's dealt with this before. And, he'll attack his rehab and really support the boys from the sidelines. He's done a lot of work with our younger forwards, and he'll continue to do that while he's not out there. But, tough shoes to fill for sure.
1: What's he like off-field? Because we know what he's like on-field. He's, he's all over the place. He's full of energy. What's he like away from the field?
25: Oh, he's exactly the same away from the field, mate. He's, a ball of energy, passionate about what he does. And, he's obviously a great teammate to have.
1: Jake, Richmond, they're running second last. You guys go into this match as overwhelming favourites. How do you guard against complacency?
25: Yeah, it's we're coming up against a really dangerous team. They've won 2 of their last 4 games, and albeit at the bottom of the ladder, they're a group that plays with a lot of energy and, not much to lose. They've got a lot of injuries on their own front, but the guys that come in have, they play an exciting brand of football. They're fast and in... if we let them get on top of their game, then, it doesn't matter who you're up against. They, anyone can beat you on their day. So, another tough contest for us this week, but we're just looking forward to getting our process right and getting back in the winners list.
1: Yeah, well, fun fact, it's just the second time the Tigers have played at the SCG in a decade. So I'm sure the home crowd, Jake, will make them feel nice and welcome. It all gets underway at 1:15 p.m. Saturday at the SCG. Jake, appreciate your time and good luck against the Tigers.
25: Thanks very much, Adam. Cheers, mate.
1: Jake Lloyd there from the Swans. Just some team news there, and big blow for the Swans. Captain Callum Mills, he is out with a tight calf. Didn't finish training today, and it has just been confirmed that he is out of that Swans side to take on Richmond. Brody Grundy also is being rested. He's been in outstanding form, Brody Grundy, for the Swans, but he's having a break. And young gun, Harry Kyle, actually a Swans Academy graduate. He will make his AFL debut against Richmond this weekend. So he's just 18 years of age. So we wish Harry Kyle all the best in his debut against the Tigers at the SCG. Should be a great atmosphere there. Let's have a check on the text line here because we've got a stack to get through. Awesome breaking news. Freddie from Ipswich says, Watson to PNG in 2028. Well, it certainly has been speculated. He was up there doing a tour, Connor Watson, so that would not surprise me. But Freddie's saying it is actually official. Just on the PNG Chiefs, they've announced the appointment of Reece Martin as the club's football operations manager from 2027. So Reece Martin, very good footballer, played with the Bulldogs here in the NRL before forging a very successful career over in the Super League. So Reece Martin is joining the new PNG Chiefs. Dan from Bargo. Hi, Horsey. After the masterclass performance of Ethan Strange on debut, sure, bring back Moses for game two, but he should start from the bench. Raiders for life. Dan, you can't drop Ethan Strange, can you, after that performance last night? He was a menace, absolute menace for the Maroons. They'd love to see him on the bench rather than starting. So, yeah, I think Mitch Moses will have a battle on his hands getting that number six jersey. Ian from Auburn, spot on, Adam. No pressure at the start of the game by New South Wales. Thank you, Ian. Gary says, Adam, Joey's appraisal of the game was just a fair and unbiased opinion of the game, and he has gone up in my estimation. Okay, good on you, Gary. This one, no name. Why is Ponga playing 3 days after being sent off? Surely it's the type of tackle the NRL has been adamant to get out of the game. He was simply lucky. It was a head clash and nothing worse. Thank you for that one. Simon says, hi, Adam. So reduced penalty for Ponga because of origin waiting. Is the health impact of being smacked in the head also reduced in origin? Good point, Simon. Plenty of people are saying that. You know, Tolu Kola's going to miss 2 games for Manly because he got KO'd. Joe says, a strange stays. He is a 5'8", not Moses. Crichton goes to the centres from Penrith stays. Toho stays. Mitchell on the bench. Big call, Edwards comes back in for fullback. Joe, are you saying bring Dylan Edwards back? I don't think you could dump James Tedesco after he scored the match-winning try, as good as Dylan Edwards is. And just on James Tedesco, we really should praise Teddy for how he came back from that horror moment where he threw that shocking pass to Himole Olakau'atu with a 3-man overlap 10 metres from the Queensland line. He just rushed it and it was an awful pass, and he would have thought right there and then, Teddy, hey, I've just cost us the game. So to put that behind him, to regather himself in the heat of battle in the pouring rain and soar above Hamiso Tabuai-Fido to take that bomb and juggling it as he went with Selwyn Cobbo coming in over the top as well. That's just a remarkable performance from James Tedesco. So, no, I certainly wouldn't be dropping him. James says, Casey McLean, wow, what a debut. Dangerous all over the field. Yeah, he was only out there for about 15 or 20 minutes, Casey McLean, but he's guaranteed a spot for Origin too. David says, hi, mate. I was at the game last night. I think New South Wales is pretty soft in the middle. Cheers, David. Go the Blues. Yeah, there was no fire, was there, Dave, early on? It really took that Ponga incident to spark them. So it wasn't just the extra man on the field. It was just they needed something to spark them, and it took the image of Kolu on the ground to seem to get them moving. But, their forwards were steamrolled. I think for Neil Blake and Barnett, they just didn't make much headway, did they, early on? Barnett looked a bit short of a run. Carl says, an accidental head clash, not a send-off. Ridiculous. Queensland with a better team. Of course, New South Wales were going to score late tries with Queensland down a player for 23 minutes. Carl, plenty of people would agree with you. This one from Jace. Adam, why was that not a penalty for when Cleary was time-wasting for the last try? You can't stand there and do what he did. Interesting one, Jace. Yeah, he did chew up the clock, didn't he, Nathan Cleary? I think there is a time limit for how long you're allowed to take, so maybe he'll get a little fine in the mail, but the referee's allowed that to go. We're going to get to a break. On the other side, we will preview tonight's third women's State of Origin match.
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3: Old Cleveland Road has a northbound crash towards Davison Road in Capalabar with a lane closed and delays on the approach. And the Riverside Expressway has an outbound breakdown, also delays on the approach. Elsewhere, the Gateway Motorway is delay-free both ways from Bald Hills to Stratton, the Logan and Ipswich Motorway is fine for your east-west trips. The same on the Centenary Highway and the Western Freeway. Pacific Motorway is moving to speed north-south, and it's a good run to either coast on the M1 and Bruce Highway. For traffic every 10 minutes, I'm Jimmy Clark on 882 4BC.
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1: Well, the feel-good blues vibes can continue tonight with the third women's Origin match to take place at Seabus Super Stadium on the Gold Coast. The Blues are chasing an historic first clean sweep over the Maroons. For more, I'm joined now by former Blue Alana Ferguson, who's helping call all the action for Nine. Alana, thanks so much for your time. Is it going to be a New South Wales double celebration?
28: Oh my goodness, I certainly hope so. No, I'm feeling pretty good actually. Quietly confident. I think also the Blues would have learnt their lesson from last year. They were in the same scenario, no Tamika Upton for Queensland. So I'm truly hoping they lean on that experience from last year and they've built on that and also the first two games that we've seen them play.
1: Yeah, that seems to be more than just words, doesn't it? They seem to have been stung by that last game last year. They were all out for the clean sweep but came up short in Newcastle.
28: Yeah, mate, it hurts. It hurts. And I've heard the girls speak about it for, well, 12 months now in the lead-up. So, I mean, the first job was getting game one done, then game two, but now it's certainly to fix things up and get, as you said, the first ever three-sweep for New South Wales in the women's game. So I'm really excited to be here, and I think they'll be able to make history.
1: Okay, and as you mentioned earlier, Tamika Upton, the gun for Queensland, she's out. That's got to make their job tougher, right?
28: Oh, without a doubt, mate. I think she's one of the best players in the game. So a huge loss for Queensland, but I do think it simplifies the roles for the Queensland halves. I think Lauren Brown, this is her game to really own. And then the replacement fullback, Destiny Minosinapani, well, I'm excited for her in her debut, but she is quite a different player to Tamika Upton. Tamika Upton's got that run, pass, kick threat, and Destiny is just, she's all out speed. I think she'll cause a fair bit of havoc in and around the ruck. So, as I said, it changes things for Queensland, but I'm looking forward to seeing her pace and the way that she chimes in, but certainly Lauren Brown standing up on the big stage, which we've seen her do that before in the maroon jersey.
1: And, mate, the Blues coach has clocked up some miles, hasn't he? John Strange travelled south to watch son Ethan make his Origin debut. How good was that? Then he's flown back this morning, I assume, to be on the Goldie.
28: Yeah, unreal. Just so good. What a footy family. Great story. They really are a great family, to be honest. But good on Strangey, and so nice that it worked out. He was able to leave, stay for the captain's run, and then the mad Harry Holt to Sydney to watch Ethan debut and absolutely kill it, mind you.
1: Sydney what?
28: And then, yeah, back to do his job and see the girls home for a big win.
1: Okay, Blues by how many?
28: Oh, I'm going, I reckon, you got me on the spot. I reckon 12.
1: Okay.
28: I think they really nail it.
1: Okay. And quickly, your thoughts on last night. How good was that finish?
28: Yeah, it was outstanding, wasn't it? It was brilliant. It was pretty cool, you know, being in New South Wales and just seeing the crowd. Like, I haven't felt that for a while. A core stadium, the Blues fans. Yeah, no, it was awesome. Great to be a part of.
1: Yeah, the Maroons will be after some revenge tonight. You can see it all on 9, live and free from 7:30 p.m. Thanks, Alana.
28: Beauty. Thanks, Adam.
1: Alana Ferguson there from 9. And don't forget, the continuous call team will also have you covered. Chris Warren and J-Moz from 7:30, straight after Money News with James Willis. Adrian Prezenko in the Herald writes about the record ratings for last night's State of Origin 1 of the Coors Stadium. So total television reach of 5.771 million. With a total TV audience of 3.995 million. So that's up 6.2% year on year. And the 1.521 million people who stream the game is a record. So that beats the previous mark of 978,000 set in Origin 3 last year, which in turn had surpassed the FIFA Women's World Cup semi-final between the Matildas and England. So that's fantastic figures, and it comes at a pretty good time for the NRL, who are negotiating a new broadcasting deal. Now, Freddie from Ipswich, he's got his finger on the pulse, because the story's just dropped in the Telegraph, and it is that Connor Watson becomes the PNG Chiefs' third signing after agreeing to join the expansion club in 2028. So, Freddie, keep the news tips coming, mate. Thank you very much for that one. Just got to find a home now for Connor in 2027, but I believe that will be the Dragons. Let's check the text line, shall we? Got plenty there. Tom says, Adam, who is Ponga kidding when he says he didn't know he'd been sent off? He was looking right at Klein when he pointed one arm to the stand, not two arms raised with all fingers outstretched. Yeah, I was a bit confused by that as well. Tom, the theatre involved with it, I don't know if any other sport has this, but the theatre involved with that whole send-off process, from the moment the tackle was made to when Klein put his arm out, it would have taken, what, 3, 4, 5 minutes, and the whole crowd was hanging on every second, and I don't think any other sport has that. And, yeah, people who want to get rid of the send-off rule, I mean, there is one of the positives, although not too positive for Queensland. Robert says, Ponga had blood on his ear. How can it be shoulder charge? You're all wrong. Bad decision. Thank you, Robert. You're entitled to your view. Joe says, Walker had a great game because his forward pack kept walking all over ours. Nathan Cleary would have demolished Queensland if our forwards did the same. Yeah, Joe, they made it hard for themselves, didn't they? The Blues, they dropped a stack of ball. You only had to look at the expression of Laurie Daly in the coach's box to see that. He just threw his head back. He looked unwell. This one from Craig. G'day, Adam. That game changed last night for New South Wales when Cameron Murray was put onto the field. He should have started. Craig, plenty of people think the same thing. Cam Murray, he was great. He's always is. Have you ever seen Cam Murray play a bad game? I want to ask, should that have been a try? I think he should have had a try too. I think they got that wrong, the bunker. Kurt Capel and Murray jostling for the ball in goal, and I just think Capel slipped over and Murray happened to have a hand on him. So that was a penalty to Queensland, but I don't think that was the right call. Darren says, Horsey Strange had a great game last night, but we need another specialist general play kicker to take the pressure off Cleary doing it all. So we need to bring back Moses or put Burton in or a change at hooker. Just my thoughts. Thank you, Darren. Rafa says, great evening. Let's hope the best team wins tonight. Yeah, the Women's Origin not far from kicking off. Dan says, Horsey, to be fair, the Blues won because they played 12, full stop. Dan, look, I won't argue with you, and I'm pretty sure I've been critical of the Blues all program, to be honest, apart from the last 23 minutes. And I think you're right. I think if Ponga doesn't get sent off, then Queensland win that game. They were dominant. No name on this one. I dropped Teddy. Nowhere to be seen on the tries Queensland scored. Edwards would have at least showed up. Yeah, the grubber kicks for both sides found the fullbacks napping, didn't they? Hi, Horsey. I was so disappointed with the game. I think a game between the Titans and Dragons would be more entertaining. Ted from Caboolture. Ted? You're kidding, aren't you? That was a fantastic finish. Glenn says, Adam, go the New South Wales girls tonight. Let's hope they can heap more pain on Queensland. Thank you, Glenn. Neil, this is a long one from Neil. I won't get through it all, but hi, Adam, here we go. Again, Queensland whining about the send-off. So Neil's he's backing Ashley Klein's decision. Now, I just want to play some audio here quickly from Nathan Cleary about his halves partner, Ethan Strange, because it was such a stunning debut.
0: Oh, it's absolutely incredible. That story, like, yeah, he pretty much found out 36 hours before the game. And for him to have a performance like that, it's not a surprise to me because he's just such an unbelievable player and unbelievable person, filled with confidence. But still, it was an outstanding performance. And, it was a pleasure to play alongside him.
1: Yeah, he was good to watch. And his dad, John Strange, came all the way down from camp with the women's team, which he's coaching tonight, to watch that match. And he wouldn't have regretted that for 1 second. It's going to be a tough one for Laurie Daly. What does he do if Mitchell Moses is fit for Origin 2? It's a real poser. We're going to get to a break. We'll wrap it up on the other side.
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3: Old Cleveland Road has a northbound crash towards Davison Road in Capalabar with a lane closed and delays on the approach. Riverside Expressway has an outbound breakdown, delays on the approach there as well. Gateway Motorway is delay free though, both ways from Bald Hills to Stretton, and the Logan and Ipswich motorways are fine for your east-west trips. It's the same on a Centenary Highway and the Western Freeway. Pacific Motorway moving to speed north-south, and it's a good run to either coast on the M1 and Bruce Highway. For traffic every 10 minutes, I'm Jimmy Clark on 882 4BC.
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1: Before we go, I need to mention the 15-year-old whiz kid in the Indian Premier League, Vaibhav Suryavanshi, who smashed 97 off just 29 balls in the IPL. Pat Cummins was on the wrong end of it. He hit poor old Pat for a 4-6-6-6. So just incredible, this kid. Watch him. He's on the way up. Quick check of the text line. Lars from Kellyville. Hey, Adam, agree with the comment made earlier about Casey McLean. He had an immediate impact straight off the bench, plus he had some spectacular high-flying grabs. He's got a big future. So I thank you, Lars, for that one. Thank you for all your calls and texts. And I'm sorry I couldn't get to all of them. It's been a very, very busy show. Stick around. We've got the continuous call team next. Chris Warren and Josh Morris with Game 3 of the Women's State of Origin Series. I'll catch you tomorrow. We've got Joey Johns. I'll see if he still feels sorry for Queensland. Plus Craig Gabriel with the French Open and the great Mark Bosnich.
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16: Good evening, I'm Jamel Wells. Labor has introduced a suite of contentious tax changes as the parliamentary week comes to a fiery end. Federal politics editor Michael Packie.
17: Despite mounting backlash, the Albanese government has introduced its tax legislation into parliament. It'll see the capital gains tax discount and negative gearing deductions reined in. Treasurer Jim Chalmers says it's the right thing to do.
18: We are cutting taxes for workers and we're also making it easier to buy a first home.
17: Opposition leader Angus Taylor used question time to slam the Prime Minister over the issue, claiming Anthony Albanese has lied to voters and must take his changes to an election.
19: What will it take for the Prime Minister to axe these toxic taxes?
17: A parliamentary committee will examine the legislation over the next 3 weeks, but apart from some tweaks, it's expected to pass with the help of the Greens. Michael Packie, Canberra.
16: AFP Commissioner Chrissy Barrett says she's determined to find out who leaked details of the pending arrest of Ben Robert Smith at Sydney Airport last month. She says the person who leaked the information should face consequences. Chrissy Barrett has defended the arrest of the former soldier on war crimes charges, saying it was in keeping with regular police practice. A fourth woman charged over links to Islamic State remains in custody after facing a Melbourne court over terrorism offences. The 34-year-old returned to Australia last year after leaving for Syria over a decade ago. Her two charges each carry a maximum 10 years jail. She is due to face court again on Monday. A national survey has exposed barriers preventing Australians from reporting poor treatment in aged care. Most residents want to raise issues directly with their provider, but many fear repercussions for speaking out. Aged Care Quality and Safety Commissioner Liz Heffron-Webb says residents need to know they'll be supported.
21: We want to give older people that reassurance that we're here to advocate for them, we're here to follow up any complaints they have, and we talk directly to providers and we can take action if they feel there's any negative consequences happening for them.
16: Six travellers who are on a cruise ship with a hantavirus outbreak will need to quarantine for 3 weeks longer than planned. The group have been isolating in Perth since returning to Australia earlier this month. They'll now isolate for 42 days. All six are still testing negative. In finance, one Australian dollar buying around 71 US cents.
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16: A win for the Blues women's team against Queensland tonight in Origin 3 on the Gold Coast will give them a rare series clean sweep. Broncos prop Payne Haas will begin his bid to play for the Blues in Origin 2 when he takes on the Dragons on Sunday. The powerhouse prop returns to the field after spending 6 weeks out with a knee injury. He says the break has given him time to reset.
4: It's been a blessing in disguise, to be honest, being injured, just sitting back, observing and just having a look at where we can improve as a team and as an individual, and been looking at my own self and my own game. So obviously have that, it's been a blessing, and yeah, just can't wait to show what I've been trying to work on.
16: Queensland fullback Kalyn Ponga has been fined for the shoulder charge that saw him sent off in the Origin opener. In the AFL, Brisbane Lions defender Dane Zorko is set to miss another 6 weeks with a quad injury. That's the latest news and sport.
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3: It's quiet on the majors now as you make your way from to and through the River City. The Gateway Motorway is delay-free both ways from Port Hills to Stretton, and the Riverside Expressway and Inner City Bypass are trouble-free in and out of the city. It's the same on the Centenary Highway and the Western Freeway. Logan and Ipswich Motorways are fine for your east-west trips. Pacific Motorway moving to speed north-south. And it's a good run to either coast on the M1 and Bruce Highway. I'm Jimmy Clark on Brisbane's traffic leader, 882 4BC.
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16: Saturday and Sunday fine and sunny with a top of 23. Monday sunny with a top of 21. Fine and mostly sunny on Tuesday. On Moreton Bay, northerly winds around 10 to 15 knots, tending northwesterly and seas below a metre.
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22: Yes, good evening. Welcome to Money News. I'm James Willis. We'll wrap up a horror day on the markets in just a moment. But first, there is confusion and anger brewing about the Albanese government's tax reforms, which are the most radical in decades. And they have been slammed by large sections of the business community. What is now apparent is that successful small businesses are going to be taxed through the nose under these proposals. These could be small firms who have started a website, they've started out of a garage, built up a brand, and when they go to sell one day, are going to be taxed a lot more than under the previous plan. Gary Brown is a chartered accountant and principal of Hatcher Advisory. He's on the line for us tonight. Gary, good evening.
23: Thanks for having me, James.
22: I really appreciate you coming on. For the average person listening, this stuff is complex. I'm assuming you've had a lot of frantic inquiries from a lot of people from all different steps in society trying to understand how they're impacted by this.
23: Yeah, absolutely. We've had probably more emails in the last 2 weeks than I would have in a standard 2 month period just on tax stuff. So whether it's just your mum and dad just trying to, you know, get by, should I should I buy a new house to live in? Should I not? Should I buy a business? Should I not? Should I sell? A lot of people asking me, should I sell? And it's a hard one right now.
0: Well, it is, but also people want to sell, I'm assuming, because they want to sell before these tax changes come in, either in 2027 or 2028, depending on whether it's in relation to capital gains tax or trusts overall.
23: Yeah, absolutely. So if you think about it, we've had over the last, you know, 10, 20, 30 years, we've had an idea about building wealth, building a business, creating something bigger, and striving to achieve, you know, whatever your goals are. But people didn't sign up for doing that and then handing, you know, 47% of the money over to the government.
0: The impact on small businesses, and I just want to focus on this for a moment, just explain why a small business would use a trust, what kind of trusts they generally use,

0: and how that is going to be impacted now that we're being told that trusts of this nature will have a minimum tax of 30%.
1: So think about your local cafe, milk bar, tradie. Most small businesses would be set up under a trust because you'd have the mum, you'd have the dad, both of them would work in the business. We would, you know, split the income between mum and dad, and, you know, we'd look to, you know, even out that the amount of profit that is allocated per person to pay the least amount of taxes possible because both of them work in the business. And under the old rules, that was great. And at a time when you would do really, really well, you might put some of that profit into a bucket company at 25 to 30% tax. But now, doing that the local person down the road, the local person who wants to reinvest into their business would have to continue to pay 30%, 37%, 39%, 47% to reinvest in their business. And they won't be able to bucket that money into a company to reinvest at that lower tax rate.
0: Yeah, and we've spoken about the fact that the bucket company is basically wiped out under these changes. Just as one example, if the Albanese government does pass this legislation, explain how this would work. I believe you've done some modelling on a cafe which is currently listed on the market in Brisbane. Now, when that cafe is sold, how much tax would the owners hypothetically pay? How much more tax under this proposal?
1: Yeah, so I did some modelling on a cafe in Brisbane. You know, they're turning over $5.8 million, $1.4 million in profit, and they're asking for $4.3 million as a sale price, so a very fair price. So when they sell, and think about this, most cafes, they would have started from nothing. So under the new changes, they're going to be paying $2 million plus in income tax, where under the old rules, it would have been less than $1 million.
0: Just say that again. That's a critical point. Just go through that slowly so people understand it.
1: Yeah, sure. So most cafes will start and they'll start with zero. So they'll take a small business, they'll have this idea, have this, you know, build an amazing team, buy the equipment, go into business, not knowing how they can pay their bills. They'll get, and these guys or girls, they've got up to, you know, $5 million worth of turnover and they're doing really, really well. But they're going to sell the business, or they're trying to sell the business right now for $4.3 million, and if they had a cost base of zero under the old rules, they would go $4.3 million, 50% discount, and then they'd pay income tax on 2.15. So that at 47%, they'd be paying around that $1 million in tax. Under the new rules, this exact same scenario, exact same business, exact same hardworking family, will end up paying tax on the $4.3 million sale at 47%, and that's over $2 million.
0: Unbelievable. So for all that hard work, they end up $1 million short of where they should be.
1: Absolutely. And then people, you know, politicians will talk about small business exemptions and CGT rollovers, but the reality is none of it applies. And none of it will apply for the average person out there who's under the age of 60. None of it will apply. So it doesn't help the next generation.
0: Mm. Now, let's be clear. How are small businesses or businesses in general or startups, how are they going to try and avoid these rules in the future?
1: Yeah, so, you know, we'd never talk about tax evasion.
0: No, I'm asking that because you know the rules back to front.
1: I do know them back to front. So what's going to happen?
0: I knew you'd say that.
1: what is definitely going to happen is, you know, all accountants out there, straight away, as soon as we hear those rules, we know how to get around them, or we know what the best way to do it. So we'll end up moving, business owners will move into companies. Companies will end up paying 25% tax rate on the profits that they make every year, you know, going forward. And then when they sell their business, if they sell the business, nothing if, but, you know, when they sell the business, then they're going to end up just having to cough up that money. But what it's actually going to do, which I'm most concerned about, James, is it's not the tax or the forecast of tax that maybe

0: I'm a little bit concerned about over the next couple of years how much more anger there are going to be from everyday Australians. And they don't get too directed at the politicians. They don't get too really directed at the ATO people. They direct it at their accountants. And we're the ones that have to tell someone you've got to pay
1: I know.
0: All this tax.
1: I know. And I fear for some people they won't realise the true nature of these changes until they do get that tax bill.
0: Yeah, and that will shock them. And it'll be hard to hit. And it's, you know, it's not just, you know, politicians will push a lot, you know, they talk a lot about the properties, but it's not just properties. It's the small business owners. It's the people that are buying shares, crypto, gold, silver. It's people that are investing to create a better future.
1: Well, yeah. And look, to be honest, the more I think about this, Gary, the more I've sort of come to the conclusion that if this was just about winding back negative gearing or restricting negative gearing or capping the number of homes that you could negatively gear in the future, and perhaps this was all about property and it was designed to get more young people into the market and there was a strategy in place for that, it would be very, very hard, in my view, to be arguing about that tonight. But this is far wider than anything that we were promised. And to think we've still got politicians saying this is all about the property market, I mean, as you just say, it's about mum and dads who have had shares that are paying dividends for a long period of time and people that made decisions 5 or 10 years ago to start a business, to grow, and could be at that stage now when they're about to sell, they might be holding on for a few more years, that are suddenly faced with a very, very difficult decision within a short period of time. I've got to run. I really appreciate your time tonight.
0: Thanks, James. Thanks, everyone.
1: That's Gary Brown, a chartered accountant and principal of Hatcher Advisory.
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3: It's quiet on the majors now as you make your way from to and through the River City. The Gateway Motorway is delay free both ways from Bald Hills to Stretton, and the Riverside Expressway and Inner City Bypass are trouble free in and out of the city. It's the same on the Centenary Highway and the Western Freeway. The Logan and Ipswich motorways are fine for your east-west trips. Pacific Motorway moving to speed north-south, and it's a good run to either coast on the M1 and Bruce Highway. I'm Jimmy Clark from Brisbane's Traffic Leader, 882 4BC.
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2: Well, the ASX 200 plunged 125 points today to close at 8,593, $45 billion wiped off the market, with 9 of the 11 sectors ending the day in the red. Materials were the worst performing, while consumer staples saw modest gains. Woolworths and Coles both up slightly. Henry Jennings is a senior investment analyst and portfolio manager at Marcus Today. He's on the line for us tonight. Henry, thanks for your time.
3: Always a pleasure, James. Great to be here.
2: Bit of a bloodbath today. What happened?
3: It was a bit of a bloodbath, wasn't it? Well, we started off weaker on the back of the US market to some extent, and then there was some news around lunchtime that Iran had targeted one of the US bases. We're not sure which one, and the oil price pushed upwards, and we did see the market drop on the back of it. The US futures were relatively calm, all things considered, but it was a day where the gold miners got absolutely slaughtered. Gold prices went through $4,500 a day or so ago, and that support level did not hold. And as a result, we saw, I think it was about sort of 7% knocked off pretty much every gold stock. It was just kind of a blanket bloodbath for gold stocks. Banks also deteriorated as well as the day wore on the back of, I guess, concerns about the economy generally and, you know, the effects of the budget, etc., and just a slowdown and oil prices up. So not such good news.
2: Yeah, but Henry, consumer stocks were a bright spot of the day. Coles, Woolworths and Wesfarmers, who we've spoken about previously, all finished the day in the green. And the reality is we all need them.
3: We all need to eat, James. And that's the reality, really, is that Coles and Woolies, you know, they are very defensive. Wesfarmers has been in the kennel club for some time and has fallen an awful long way from its peak. So I guess there was a little bit of defensive buying there, very much domestically focused, I guess. And, you know, Bunnings is, you know, one would think, I wouldn't say recession-proof, but it is certainly a downturn-proof to some extent. And Coles and Woolies, of course, very much part of our day-to-day lives. So some defensive buying in that sector.
2: Now, I'm fascinated by this and this email that I received today from my ComSec account, and I'd like you to talk us through this because there's been a lot of publicity about this. The email that I got, and I'm sure everyone with a ComSec account received this same email, said, "We're writing to inform you of the potential upcoming initial public offering of Space Exploration Technologies Corp, SpaceX, Class A Common Stock IPO that may become accessible through ComSec." What is all this about? Elon Musk involved? Just talk us through it.
3: Well, Elon Musk is floating his company that we've all heard about, obviously, SpaceX. It's going to be the biggest ever float. I was going to do a Jeremy Clarkson there with the biggest float in the world. And it is going to be enormous. It's going to have a valuation of, I guess, between $1.5 and $2 trillion, depending on how they can spin the story. But they're raising about $75 billion US. Interestingly, though, Elon Musk will still hold around 41% of the company, and he will also have the majority, and I say majority, I think it's about 82-83% of the voting rights through a structure with two classes of shares. So the classes of shares that we're allowed to apply for, or which we're encouraged to apply for, I guess, from ComSec, is the A shares, which have no votes, no power, no control, but just obviously an equity interest in the company. It is going to be huge. There's a massive focus on space at the moment, obviously. We've got Jeff Bezos talking moon bases, data centers on the moon. The common, I think, thread is that a lot of these are spending huge amounts of money. In the case of SpaceX, their biggest money spinner in return is actually Starlink, the internet business they have, which is certainly the jewel in the crown as the income goes. But SpaceX encompasses, it's kind of the singularity, I guess, of AI, robotics, data centers on the moon, the internet, satellites. You know, it's so 22nd century, if I might put it that way. But it is going to be extraordinary. And I guess Wall Street's going to be gouging as many fees as they can from this one and feeding on them. So it's hardly going to be too many bears out there at the moment talking it down.
2: Absolutely. It's funny you mentioned Starlink because a bloke that does our caravan and camping show that goes all over remote Australia, Duck Creek, and he's all over Australia. He was in the studio the other week and he swears by Starlink now as the technology to be anywhere in the country and to have internet. So that is amazing. Yeah. Are you telling investors in general terms, if they're having a look at this with excitement and anticipation, what are we saying about SpaceX?
3: Well, I mean, it's hard. I mean, they don't make any money and they're consuming an awful lot of funds. So that is obviously a problem, mainly in their AI business. I guess it's hard to make any recommendations, and this is always general advice only, but there's going to be an awful lot of hype around this. We don't know what it's going to be valued at, and, you know, it's going to be pin the tail on the donkey to be some extent. But you can imagine that Mr. Musk is certainly going to be, you know, rallying the troops, rallying the followers, for this one, and Wall Street certainly will be well and truly behind it. You know, it's going to be interesting because it's so big and it's going to be fast-tracked into a lot of the indices in the US that have these sorts of stocks in it. So the passive funds are going to have to buy it regardless to some extent once it goes into all those indices. So it's going to be quite interesting and possibly quite disruptive to the incumbents because they might get sold off as SpaceX gets put in. So it could send a bit of a tremor through the markets in time.
2: Exciting times. Henry, we really appreciate your time tonight. Thank you.
3: My pleasure. Thanks, James.
2: And that's it for tonight's edition of Money News. Stay listening. The Women's State of Origin Game 3 is next with Chris Warren and Josh Morris from Cbus Stadium on the Gold Coast.
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14: Continues to tumble. The crowd continues to find its voice.
1: Tonight, the 2026 Women's State of Origin Series comes to its conclusion.
14: New South Wales have clinched the 2026 Women's Origin Series.
15: Wow! What about that?
1: New South Wales is riding high. After securing the title in Game 2, the Blues will be looking to complete the first ever three-game series sweep.
14: 2-on-1, Sergis isolates the defender, gives the ball to Chapman, and Chapman goes in to score in the corner.
1: For the Maroons, it's a different story, having now lost back-to-back series.
15: Oh, no try!
14: It'll be no try. And Queensland, they go from ecstasy to despair in the blink of an eye.
1: The squad will be giving everything they have as they battle for pride in front of the Queensland faithful.
15: Wow, I think it's time to buckle up.
1: It's Ampol Women's State of Origin Game 3 with the continuous call team. Chris Warren.

0: across Australia. Chris Warren.
1: Yes, indeed, and what a game we have in store. Game 3 of the Women's State of Origin, just 24 hours after New South Wales escaped with a 2-point victory over Queensland in Origin 1. It's now time for New South Wales to again stand tall in Game 3 of the Women's State of Origin series at Cbus Super Stadium on the Gold Coast. The Blues defeated Queensland 11-6 in Newcastle in Game 1. They then wrapped up the series with a 14-10 victory in Brisbane 2 weeks ago. And so now tonight, the Sky Blues are on the cusp of becoming the first team to claim a 3-0 series clean sweep. It's not a whitewash, it's a blue wash, as they like to call it. Josh Morris is in the interactive studio with me to call it play-by-play. And John Strange, it's been a big 24 hours for him. His young fella, Ethan, last night, a really big performance on debut for New South Wales. And here he is tonight in the coach's box for New South Wales. Welcome, J-Moz.
2: Evening, Chris, and to our listeners. Yeah, it's a great week for John, isn't it? He got to watch his son debut in State of Origin, and he was one of the Blues' best last night. Absolutely unbelievable. Tough ask so late in the week to replace Mitch Moses, but now there's a case for him to stay there if Moses is fit. That's how good he played, and he was probably unlucky. He should have scored a double. He got one taken away from him, but in that second half, his running game unlocked that left edge of the Blues, and they were able to score a couple of tries down there. So brilliant debut from him, and look, I know there's a couple of contentious points about the Origin, but at the end of the day, when the series is done and over, that doesn't say that on the shield. It just tells you who the winner is.
1: Yeah, it does.
2: And at the moment, the Blues are leading 1-0.
1: It does. So many talking points about the game, and some might say it was a bit of a hollow victory because they were down to 12 men. But you're right, it doesn't say that on the trophy. At the end of the day, Blues got the job done. 80-minute game. Was it a send-off? Should it have been a send-off? Well, I think looking at it, I think it was the right decision in the end. And although you probably like to win a game, 13-13, sometimes it just doesn't pan out that way. You talk of any changes to the Blues team, it's going to be hard to make too many changes. You mentioned Ethan Strange. He's got to stay there.
2: Yeah, Saifidi didn't come on. So you'd imagine with Payne Haas back from injury this week that he would be the likely replacement there. But other than that, Casey McLean could be one that could come in.
1: Yeah.
2: But, yeah.
1: Keep in mind, when one comes in, one has to go out.
2: Exactly. And they did win in the end. But, like I said, I think there's a lot more improvement in the Blues. Their first half was horrendous.
1: Yeah, no,
2: like, they just didn't
1: complete. It was
2: turned over the ball, and they deserved to be losing 20-0. Yeah. That's how bad they were.
1: No.
2: I think Laurie was happy that they escaped, that they got the win, but he knows that there's so much more improvement in them.
1: Yeah.
2: And for me, Sam Walker, he was absolutely unbelievable in that first half for the Maroons. Great debut by him. I thought JoJo Fifita was very strong on the wing as well, and the same as Max Plath. So a couple of debutants there really did themselves the world of good by going out, putting a good performance in on debut. But now our attention turns to the girls, and if you remember this time last year, the Blues were up 2-0 trying to get the blue wash, but just couldn't get there in the end, and it was the pride of the Maroons that got them win. Maroons?
1: You know what? A lot of people, and maybe it's because I'm an old fart. A lot of people are starting to say, are calling them Maroons. I'm listening to ads on, and not even just this network, I'm hearing it across other networks as well when I'm doing my research, of course. We are Maroons, aren't we? Come on.
2: Yeah, Maroons.
1: Listen,
2: just slips off the tongue before it feels like it.
1: Before we bring this match into focus again, just back on to last night, and any Manly fans listening, I caught up this morning with Tolu Kola and Hamoli Olakau'atu. They were both down at the captain's run at Four Points Park there at Brookie. Bounced into the place. He's good as gold, Tolu. He was smiling, so no dramas at all with him. And Hamoli too. He had a big smile on his dial. He's okay. Did you see at the end where he's just cramping up?
2: Yeah.
1: He told me, he said, yeah, both my legs went, Chris, and then my back went as well. He almost looked like a bit like Robocop or something, you know, doing the moonwalk.
2: Well, that's what State of Origin's like. It's the fastest paced game, and on that heavy 10 surfers last night, yeah, there would have been a fair few sore Gary Jacks and baby cows.
1: That's a back and that's a calf.
2: Yeah.
1: There for those that are uninitiated. All righty, let's have a look at these conditions then on the Gold Coast. And we do that for who, J Moz? Aria Holmes.
2: Aria Holmes, yeah.
1: I think it's about 17, 18 degrees, 50% chance of rain.
2: Let's hope the rain stays away, Chris.
1: It's away, even though you're not down there with your, without the umbrella. It's not raining as yet. So what looks to be like pretty good conditions for this. Women's State of Origin partner, of course, is Macca's. When the footy's on and you can't miss a moment, get Macca's delivered for a 99-cent delivery fee on only on the My Macca's app. Alrighty, so the problem for Queensland, I mean, even going into this season, this series rather, was a bit of a new era for them because they lost a couple of very good players in Ali Brigginshaw, and also Taron Aitken, who done the ACL. So now they're going into this match, the third match, and they've got three more big outs. Well, two really big outs. Tamika Upton, best player in the women's game.
2: Yep.
1: That's a big out. Julia Robinson.
2: Oh, she'd be close to the second or third
1: on
2: best.
1: The wing. She's out. And then prop Mackenzie Wheel. That's another loss for them.
2: Yeah, she's a young up-and-comer as well. Like, she's got a huge future in the game. And if you remember game one, she got knocked out in the first carry of the match. So it hadn't been a serious she'll want to remember. But, I think those losses are definitely going to be felt tonight.
1: Mm. And so Destiny Minor Sinapati, she'll come on and debut at fullback for Queensland. And Sinead Chizolka goes on to the wing for Robinson. All right, we're only a matter of minutes away, really, from teams coming out and then kickoff not too far away. Game three of the Women's State of Origin from Cbus Super Stadium on the Gold Coast. A break and back with more on the Continuous Call.
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1: Yes, indeed, only a matter of moments away from kickoff. Game three of the Women's State of Origin series brought to you by Macca's here on the Continuous Call. Chris Warren in commentary with Josh Morris. And he's still dining out in the Blues' success in Origin 1 last night at Accor Stadium. A two-point victory, 22 points to 20. Down by, what were they, down by 20 points or at one point in time. And, things sort of went their way in New South Wales in the second half. And on the contrary, Queensland were playing for 20 minutes or so with a man down either way. As J Moz has pointed out, The history books will just show the Blues won by 2 points. The Sky Blues now, the women's origin team for New South Wales. They are first out on the stadium. And look at them, they're beaming with smiles. Kezzy Apps giving Isabel Kelly a big hug. And Kezzy, this is game 20 for her, the veteran. And not all of those obviously are called State of Origin. But since the advent of the women's origin in, I think it was 2018, she's been a mainstay, and tonight is her 20th appearance in the Sky Blue as Queensland now make their way out. They are the home team, and people north of the border will tell you that this is that do follow the women's game quite closely for Queensland. This is anything but a dead rubber. Plenty of there for them to play for, a couple of debutants as well. And, of course, Jay Moz, you know all about it. It's playing for state pride.
2: Yeah, and like we said, they've got to try and stop this Blues juggernaut from trying to go the three-peat tonight. And they've gone with youth. Destiny Minosinapati, I'm looking forward to seeing how she goes, filling in the big shoes of Tamika Upton tonight.
1: Okay, the girls and teams are lined up on either side of the halfway as we stand by now for the Welcome to Country. And that will be performed by Uncle John. That will follow by Kylie Fisher with the national anthem.

0: country to be delivered by Uncle John Graham and the Australian National Anthem to be performed by Kylie Fisher, Australia's leading piano entertainer.
1: Bagel you and Jimbalungs. Good evening, friends. My name's John Graham, proud Kumbamari man, saltwater man of the Gold Coast region. Our people are part of the wider Yugambeh language group, whose land stretches from the Logan River in the north, the Tweed River in the south, to the other side of the Great Dividing Range, out past Bow Desert, up to a place called Teviot Brook in the north, bordered by the beautiful Pacific Ocean. Kumbamari land stretches from the Goomera, the Coomera River in the north, down to the Tweed and to the foothills of the mountains. As it all welcomes, I'd like to acknowledge and pay my respects to elders, past, present and emerging, because it was old people that fought the good fight in dark and desperate times, in order for people of our generation to work with other Australians towards a reconciled nation, in order for us to leave a legacy for our young people. For they are the bearers of the flame, the keepers of the knowledge, and keep our culture strong in the future. I pay my respects to all Aboriginal and Torres Strait Islander people across this nation, and I pay my respects to the spirit of this land and her people, which includes all of us here this evening. My authority to speak comes through Waru, my apical ancestor. Really have a great night. Enjoy yourselves and may the best team win. Until we meet again, Nanyabu, Nanyabu. Thank you.

0: Yes, Kylie Fisher there. She can hit a note, can't she, as we get ready for kickoff game three. Blues, of course, have already wrapped up the series, but still plenty to play for. Both teams have come together for final instructions. J-Moz for McDonald's, please, mate. A player who will deliver for Maccas, and a first try scorer and a result as well, please.
1: Yeah, tipping a Blues victory here. Player who will deliver. I'm going to go the skipper for the Blues, Isabel Kelly, and I'll go her as the first try scorer as well.
0: Oh, that's a double up, eh? Yep. That's a double up.
1: She's going to have a big game tonight.
0: It's like going through Maccas and doubling up.
1: Getting a bit of dessert with your
0: Absolutely. McSmart Meals, very hard to beat too for those on a budget like myself. So Jocelyn Kelleher, the highest scorer in NRLW history. She's wearing the number six again for the Blues, partnering Jess Southwell in the halves. And our referee is Belinda Sharp. She refereed both games one and two. In the bunker is Adam G. So New South Wales will kick off. And Queensland will defend the northern end of Cbus Super Stadium on the Gold Coast. The kickoff is allowed to bounce. It goes into the in goal. And then Queensland bring it back through Jess Elliston. Driving defence by Kezia Apps and company with Jess Sergis. Just outside their own 10 now on play to the Maroons. Games one and two, very low scoring affairs. As Queensland work it up with a good solid run on the right edge there. Working their way towards the halfway line. That was Teitzel who plays it up to the 30. Good defence by the Blues again. A three-person tackle going to marker there is Ellie Johnston. They go to the right now and it's going to be kicked by Shantae Kiritaratu. What an overly long kick and taken back there by fullback Abby Church on her own 30. Goes for a roving run through the middle. And she'll be brought down there by Keely Joseph and company. The Blues up over their 40-metre line now. Jess Sergis with a one-out carry, no support. And she's easily met in a three-player tackle. Over the top was Elliston. The Blues now up to the halfway line they are. Millie Elliott rolled onto her back. Gets to her knees now, plays the ball. Back to the middle, dummy half Olivia Higgins. Goes now through Southwell. They go to the left edge. Ends up with Isabel Kelly, who's forced to go back infield, looking for some support runners, and finds a lock forward there. I think that's Olivia Koenig with the ball now. So the Blues on tackle four to the right. Kelleher inside ball. Kezia Apps running at speed. She's got the arms free, Apps, and I thought she might have offloaded and decided against it, the veteran. So this will be the last play for New South Wales. On the short edge, and Jocelyn Kelleher sends it high and long. It comes down 10 metres out from the Queensland goal line. And a willing run there by the Queensland outsider fullback there on debut is Destiny Minor Sinapati. So that was her first touch, and she handled the task well. So nil all the score for Lowe's menswear. Women's Origin 3, and 2.5 minutes gone on the Tui's clock. So this will be the second set for Queensland. Up to their 30-metre line they are now. Safety first, just a one-out carry there. I think that is Teitzel with the ball. She'll get to her feet. In fact, it wasn't. It was the front rower, Elliston. Back to the short side, an inside pass from Lauren Brown. Angling run in, I guess, a bit greasy conditions, although not raining at the moment. Lefipo plays it then. Last tackle, they're up to the halfway line, Queensland. That's where they kick from. Oh, dear, underneath that ball, but looked very, very shaky was Blues winger Jamie Frezard. A little bobble, but she brought the ball in, J-Moz.
1: Yeah, put under enormous pressure there. It was a nice kick there by Kiritaratu. Just caught the ball before Teitzel met her. But you can see already that the Blues are winning that field territory battle off the back of their first set defensively, which I thought was very strong. And now play three, a bit of an offload. They shift the ball to Ellie Johnson. She makes her way over halfway now.
0: So Ellie will play it in the middle of the field. 5 metres into Queensland territory. Dummy half there was Kelleher, who spotted a hole. Markers down and went for a scurry. Back to the left side now. Southwell gets the kick in. Down to that northwestern corner. And back there is Chizolka, the winger, and she'll bring it back and get dragged very close to her own in goal. as Peters, in fact, Jasmine Peters for Queensland. So here's the debutante, the little fullback, and good defence on her by Southwell. Drilled her into the Suncorp, the Cbus Super Stadium turf. Another one-out carry, this time Ivana Lalesio, and she'll play just outside her own 20-metre line. Rory Owen with a carry. Well, that was Chisolka. They go, oh, there's a mistake by Queensland. That's a knock-on by the lock forward, Keely Joseph. And so, Josh Morris, this will give New South Wales possession about 30 metres out from the Queensland goal line.
1: Yeah, they'll have their best shot of the game so far. It was an outside back set. And I thought they were just starting to get a bit of momentum after the Chisolka carry. But Keely Joseph just took her eyes off the ball as she was about to catch it. Drops the ball cold there, and that allows the scrum being played 30 metres out, 20 metres in from the left touchline.
0: Southwell feeds the scrum. They go to the right side. Kelleher dummies underneath and then drops Jess Sergis on an angling run. Three in the tackle, and Sergis is brought down. Middle of the ground, 30 metres out from Queensland's goal line. Nil all the score for Lowe's. Here goes Southwell for a run, but met in heavy tackle. Good defence there by Matessa Poole. Southwell plays it 20 metres out. I thought that was Kelleher at dummy half. It was Higgins. And Higgins is there again, waiting for a call. She goes to the right. It's with Kelleher, deep into the line. Sergis inside. Now Church. And Abby is brought down 3 metres out from the Queensland goal line. Fourth tackle it is. Plays the ball to Higgins. Right side play it goes. Handing it on there was Meeks. And brought down now is Kezzy Abbs. Only 2 metres out. Last tackle for New South Wales. A flat pass away to Millie Elliott. But she's wrapped up, and she'll be brought down, and that will be a turnover. Queensland with possession on their own goal line.
1: Yeah, I thought that was an enterprising set there from the Blues. Plenty of shape thrown at them, but then they came up with a pretty poor option last play there. Rather than roll one in, they opted to just hit Millie Elliott short, but she was tackled a metre out. Good result still, but I would have liked to have seen Southwell get the ball there and potentially find the in goal.
0: Well, Queensland really struggling to get outside their own 10-metre zone. A four-person tackle drove the first tackler back towards the goal line. Now they're outside the 10 on 3. Nil all the score, Women's Origin 3 on the Gold Coast. Up beyond the 20 now. This is a good run by the front rower, Atessa Poole. She'll play the ball now to Destiny Brill. It's a really slow play, the ball. As a result, it's a good speed off the line from New South Wales. They put pressure on the kicker. Good kick in the end, though, and going back to pick it up is the fullback, Abby Church. Gets outside her own 30, and Church will play the ball about 17 metres, her own side of halfway, right in the middle of Cbus Super Stadium. Nil all the score between the Sky Blues and Maroons. Women's Origin 3 on the Lowe's menswear scoreboard. 35-minute halves as opposed to the 40 in the men. So we've had, what, 7 minutes or so of action on the Tui's clock. Higgins goes outside and drops a big front rower, Ellie Johnson, underneath. Again, she's making good metres, appealing to the referee for something. Millie Elliott overran the play there, and so the dummy half had to let her go. It's now with Abby Church. She'll play it 28 metres out from Queensland's goal line. Last tackle, caught with the ball is Kelleher. Has time to put up the bomb, though. Chase is coming through, and underneath it is Minor Sinapati. She does well before being picked up by Kelleher. And in a one-player tackle, oh, thought there might have been a little knock-on there at dummy half, but referee said no. So Queensland on tackle 2, 15 metres out from their own goal line. Queensland 0, New South Wales 0 on the Lowe's menswear scoreboard. 8 minutes gone, first half on the Tui's clock.
1: Yeah, she's been willing Minos party already, as we see an error here.
0: Oh, dear.
1: A big tackle. I think it was Jasmine Peters who comes up with the error. But it was just a beautiful shot there. I think it was Kezzy Apps in the tackle as well. But Minos in a party, she's very lively. The speed at which she gets across the ground, very agile. And later in the half, she could be a very dangerous player for the Maroons.
0: Kezzy Apps being very effective in defence too, Jay Moz. And so that tackle there jolted the ball loose. Scrum packing 30 metres out from Queensland's goal line. Blues loose and feed. Play one, they go down the short side. Abby Church makes half a line break before being wrapped up by Rory Owen. Five in from touch, eastern side of the ground. The ball away to Kelleher. She goes from east to west and picks up a willing front rower, Ellie Johnston. Takes three to bring her down. And Johnson will play the ball. Only 13 metres out from the Queensland goal line. Middle of the field, long ball, Southwell. Inside pass away now to Isabel Kelly. Kelly's still going. And eventually, around the legs there was Teitzel, I think it was. 5 metres out, Blues stacking the short side. That's where lock forward Koenig will go. Koenig has offloaded the ball. And Queensland come up with it. So a missed opportunity on that occasion for the Blues.
1: Yeah, she looked like she was about to offload the ball there. I don't know if she did or if it was just a loose carry, but they let the Maroons off again there. So you see a spin out. Oh, there was a hand on the ball. It was Lalesi that stripped the ball out. So lucky to get away with that one, the Maroons, as we see another hit up here from a player who's been one of their best all series in Lefipo.
0: So Lefipo plays it. Brill at dummy half. They go open side Queensland. Held is the call. They're up on their 40-metre line. Nil all the score. And we've had about 8 minutes or 9 minutes or so of action. Women's Origin 3. Elliston with the ball, and Jessica will get to her feet and play it. 5 metres her own side of halfway. To the right side she goes, and Shantae Kiriaratu puts a good kick in, splits the winger and the fullback, but just too much on it. And it rolls over the dead ball line by about 3 metres. So the weight wasn't as she would have hoped. So Blues come back for a 7-tackle restart from their own 20. Willing carry there by Frezard. She's picked up and dumped into the ground by three Queensland players, including one of their props, Elliston. Here now is Kelly, and again driven back inside her own 30, Isabel. She'll get to her feet and play the ball. In a dummy half there was Southwell. She picks up Jess Sergis, who comes in from the right channel, playing right centre. And she'll play it on her own 40-metre line. Tackle two it is. To the right side again they go. Good strong carry by Millie Elliott. Gets the ball up to the halfway line on three. Middle of the ground, picked up, dummy half, drew the first marker. And Koenig goes through behind the second marker. Quick play the ball as well, so Blues are on a bit of a roll. And this will help them too. Oh, a big don't argue from Ellie Johnston. And a quick play the ball. Last tackle, stacking the short side. Southwell threads the needle, bouncing ball. And tapped over the dead ball line by Minor Sinapati. And the Blues, they really got a roll on that set, J-Moz, and they forced a goal line dropout.
1: Yeah, powerful set there by the Blues. And Ellie Johnston, she ran about 20, 25 metres, gets Teitzel in front of her, and just bowls her over. And off the back of that, I spoke about it in the last set on the last play, getting the ball into Jessie Southwell's hand. She rolls one in behind. They get a repeat set. And let's see if this pressure can mount and they can come up with a result.
0: So there's the dropout. It's a good one too. 45 metres it goes, and bringing the ball back at speed now is Jamie Chapman. That's her first touch. And she'll play it 5 metres in from touch. 25 metres out from Queensland goal line. Nil all the score for Lowe's Menswear. 22 and a half minutes remaining first half. So this could be where the Queensland defence breaks. Ellie Johnston could be the one to make that break as well. And she'll play the ball 9 metres in front of the crossbar. They go back in an angling run by Millie Elliott. Takes three to stop her. Still standing is Elliott. Plays the ball now. Higgins, dummy half, shoots it out the back. Southwell goes into the line. And a short ball to Yasmin Meeks on her left hip. And Meeks will play it about 5 metres out. Last tackle, Blues, nil all the score. Belinda Sharp has the arm in the air. Southwell with the kick crossfield, looking for Chapman. She finds Chapman, but Chapman can't get the ball over the line. Good defence by Queensland.
1: Good attack and good defence there, Chris. It was a brilliant kick there by Southwell. And in the contest, Chapman, who is taller, got the ball. She had a couple to beat, but it was the skipper in Lauren Brown coming across and saving the day, as we see again. The Blues muscling up in defence. We see a penalty now.
0: Penalty she's Queensland, is it? No, I'm still waiting for Belinda to give me the call.
1: Yeah, I'm not sure whether she just kept on going on with it, Jess Sergis, after the tackle was complete, but I can assume that's what the penalty was for.
0: Penalty Queensland on their own goal
1: they
0: line.
1: They needed that too, Chris.
0: Oh,
1: they were,
0: yeah.
1: They were in a bit of strife coming out of their own end.
0: And Lauren Brown, she finds touch.
1: Just some stats for Jack Daniels. Possession, 59% to the Blues, completing at 85%, whilst the Maroons, they're completing at 66%.
0: 14 minutes gone, first half on the Tui's clock. Thank you. Stats for Jack Daniels.
1: There's only one Jack.
0: Oh, yes. So the Blues looking to make it a 3-0 series sweep. Here's a good run on the left edge by Rory Owen. I've been impressed with her. Been a good series from Rory. And she'll play it up on the New South Wales 40-metre line. Two pass, make it three pass shift, and Queensland ends up in the middle of the field, but still willing defence there from New South Wales. 42 out they are. Block play to the right. Now it goes to the fullback. And there's a solid tackle by Isabel Kelly up on the opposite number. I think that was the fullback. It was indeed. And Minol Sinapati was met in a really big hit. They get their kick away, Queensland. It's been allowed to bounce. Tap back inside. Ball still alive. And Southwell's back there for New South Wales to clean it up. And the Blues will take possession 5 metres out from their own goal line.
1: Yeah, their best set so far off the back of that penalty. It was a nice kick by Kiriratu. As you see on the Harvey Norman replay, Isabel Kelly reading it perfectly.
0: Oh, and gee, there's a big shot.
1: Kelly Joseph. That's a power bait, tough tackle right there on the skipper, Isabel Kelly.
0: So Kelly was dishing it out, and there's one back. New South Wales on the charge. Reema Butler is out there. They've brought in the reinforcements. Coach John Strange early, and Ellie Johnston goes off. So it's a one big woman off and another big, strong, powerful runner on. And the Blues have the ball on their own 40. Last tackle it is. Kelleher with the kick. Down the throat of Chizolka. And she brings it out over the 30. Fends away from one. And can't get away from Reema Butler. Nil all the score for Lowe's menswear. Queensland with the ball. Prepared to give the ball a bit of flight early in the count. Ending up on the scrum line on the western side of Cbus Super Stadium.
1: Well, it's much better football than the previous two matches, isn't it, Chris? Both sides throwing the ball around, chancing their arm and playing a nice attacking style of football.
0: And that's to be expected, given they came into this series with no games under their belt. Here's Jada Ferguson. She's out there for Queensland in 17. So they've pretty much got three hookers or dummy halves in their lineup. Yes, thanks, Josh. And here's the kick away. Up goes the bomb from Queensland. Oh, not a problem for New South Wales. Well taken, Jamie Frezard, coming off her left wing.
1: Yeah, she's had a couple of tests already early in this match, Jamie Frezard, but she's conquered all of them so far. And if you remember games one and two, as we see a penalty here for a crusher tackle.
2: It's pressure on the neck.
1: I think it's Bree.
0: Penalty New South Wales.
1: Brianna Clark, who's just come onto the field. But I've been surprised Kiriratu has not gone to Abbey Church. We saw a number of times in the previous games where she's had a couple of drops from her kick. So I'd imagine they
0: move haven't gone there yet.
1: If Fressard's been good under the high ball, I think they kick another target and move on.
0: They haven't gone there yet, have they? But she has been a bit suspect through the series. Abbey Church. She'll be praying she doesn't make any similar mistakes tonight.
2: Held! Held!
0: You like what I did there?
2: Straight up now!
0: No, you weren't listening. Blues with the ball. Outside their 30. Kelly with the ball. Hits and spins. Gee, she's athletic and strong. So hard to stop, as are many of these athletes. Millie Elliott with the right carry to bring her down. Lauren Brown was there, the Queensland captain. Here's Olivia Koenig, goes to the line, had Reena Butler with her. That helped take the flies off her, so to speak. Open side now, Southwell. Inside ball, Yasmin Meeks, a good carry from her. She's got the arms free. Now the Queenslanders wrap the ball up. So this will be the last tackle, New South Wales. 15 metres out from the Queensland goal line. Koenig gives it to Southwell, puts it on the boot. Here comes Chapman. One-on-one contest and ball goes to ground. And I fancy Chapman might have picked up an injury in that contest.
1: Yeah, it looks like she may have just winded herself there. It was a good contest. Great kick again, targeting the winger there, Chizolka. They both went up for it. I think it comes off Chapman's hands. It'll be a knock-on. But they keep testing Chizolka on that wing. She's normally a centre.
0: Yeah.
1: And they'll keep going there.
0: Jamie Chapman is, you know, such an athlete, isn't she? Built so strong and fast, agile.
1: Oh,
0: we got. So New South Wales win the scrum, 10 metres out. Kelleher drifting across. Here's Abby Church chiming in. Good tackle made by Lalesio. Blues then, 8 metres out, 10 in from touch, 2-pass shift, Kelleher. Now it goes on through another set of hands. Higgins it was, now with Reema Butler. Takes 3 Queenslanders to bring her down. Tackle 2, short ball from Koenig to Elliott. Wrapped up, a metre out from the Queensland goal line. Still nil all the score. Short side play, New South Wales have numbers, but the ball goes to ground and they lose about 15 metres. Six again, was that the call?
1: Yeah, it was.
0: Zero tackle.
1: We just didn't hear the bell go off.
0: This could be very dangerous for Queensland. Can they hold the Blues out here now? Driving towards the line. They're only a metre out. Koenig will play the ball. Deep is Southwell. Block play now. Kelleher, face ball, Frizzard. Frizzard will go in. Frizzard is the opening try scorer for the Blues. New South Wales leading Queensland 4-0 with a kick to come from the Western touchline.
1: Yeah, they've been threatening the Maroons red zone now for a number of minutes and they finally come good here. It's a shift to the left on the Harvey Norman replay. Goes out the back to Kelleher. You thought for a second there she was going to give it to her skipper and let her burrow over 2 or 3 metres out, but instead opts for the face ball to Frizzard, who gets it over just inside the corner post. The Blues go on the board, first through Jamie Frizzard with a kick to come. 4-0 with about 10 minutes gone on the 2-2 clock.
0: Yeah, great ball from Kelleher. As you say, she saw that Jasmine Peters came in and opted for the cutout pass. We're looking at the Harvey Norman replay. What was that groan for there,
1: they
0: Joshua?
1: They may have a little case. They may have to look at this purely because she changed her from her left to her right hand to get the ball down. Now, I thought it was a try.
0: I think so, she's okay. Oh,
1: give her instead of giving her a high five, give her a high five to the forehead.
2: Come off.
1: There we go.
0: There we go.
1: Yeah. Forehead.
0: 0460 873 873. That's the text line if you want to get involved. And one coming through from Rafa. Good evening, Chris and the boys. Well, it's just J-Moz here tonight, Rafa. Let's hope the best team wins tonight.
3: J-Moz
0: has a great call, says Rafa.
3: With her left arm wrapped under the ball.
0: That's the voice of Adam G. Harvey Norman replay.
3: Left arm comes away. She now loses possession and fails to regather it before it hits the ground. This is a knock-on.
0: Really?
3: We have a decision.
0: Really?
1: Yeah.
0: Really?
1: Perspective.
0: Frame by frame, yeah.
2: It's making a tackle, but I'll keep an eye on it. Thank you.
1: Mr. G wasn't impressed with that put down.
0: The torso grounded the ball myself, but what would I know? No try, nil all the score for Lowe's Menswear. As the baby throws the toys out of the corner.
1: Yes.
0: 14 minutes remaining, first half to his clock. And so Queensland are let off for them. And what also happens in that 90 seconds or 2 minutes of time that elapsed, Queensland get to fill their lungs, a bit of a break, and all that momentum that the Blues were building is released.
1: Yeah, and we could see that John Strange has gone to his bench here with 14 and 15, Keely Nizza and Kennedy Cherrington onto the field as well.
0: Peter's on the text line. Great call, team. Thanks for listening, Pete. Glad to have you out there. Queensland with the ball. Nil all the score for Lowe's. 13 and a half minutes remaining in the first half. The match on the Gold Coast. With the ball now is Keely Joseph. Tackled 8 metres. Her own side of halfway by Kezia Apps. Into the play there for them is number 18, Leonard Dootsie, I believe, is on for Queensland. I don't know if those numbers have been...
1: Yep.
0: So they get their kick away, Queensland. Again, it's been allowed to bounce back there by Abby Church, who picks it up on the second bounce. And Church will be tackled 22 out from her own goal line. Nil all the score for Lowe's. Women's Origin 3 on the Gold Coast, 13 minutes out from half-time.
1: Yeah, the outside backs here for the Blues rolling up their sleeves. It's another carry there. Oh, we see a penalty here. Jamie Chapman firing up. Not happy at all. Looks like it was the number 16, Lillian Yarrow, who gave away the penalty.
0: On debut, I believe she's going to the Broncos. Was she at the Cowboys, I think, last year, if memory serves me correctly? I could be wrong, though. So New South Wales keen to get on with business. They take this tap 5 metres their own side of halfway. Two-pass shift and Butler straightens them up. Good tackle down low by Joseph. Going to first marker is Brianna Clark.
1: Oh, she may have got Reema one Butler. Here in the head, Reema Butler. It was a low tackle that... fell her, but I think she may have copped some contact, so we'll have to have a look at the Harvey Norman replay.
0: Something happening here.
1: Yep.
0: Yeah, they've gone...
1: two in a row.
0: Yeah, two in a row. So Southwell cops one around the chops, or headgear, and New South Wales back-to-back penalties for them. They're about 40 metres out from the Queensland goal line, so this will assist them to build even more pressure.
1: Oh, yeah, a little shoulder to the head there. I think it was Brianna Clark again, two in a row.
0: Maybe a knee to the head there by Brianna Clark, that left knee. Lucky Southwell's got headgear on. So a bit more pressure building now on Queensland, and one gets the feeling that this scoreboard might tick over in the next couple of minutes. Southwell into the line, out to Kelleher. Oh, there's a big tackle. There's a very big tackle for Power Bay.
1: 6-on-6.
0: Made by the 5'8", Kiria Ratu. New South Wales, though, they maintain possession. Tackle 3. 11 metres out. Southwell from dummy half. Oh, they've lost the ball on tackle 3. And so another opportunity goes out the window. Olivia Koenig, so good.
1: Yeah.
0: And her standards and not on that occasion.
1: Nah, and another error there for the Blues. And the longer this match goes on, the more that they repel this Blues side, as we see the tackle by Kiria Ratu in the Harvey Norman replay.
0: That was a beauty. That's the best I've seen all series.
1: Yeah, I think you're right there, Chris. But yeah, I was just saying, the more they can withhold and withstand this Blues side, they are going to grow in confidence.
0: I tell you who's looking really dangerous is the scrum packs, and Queensland had the loose and feed, so they get possession back inside their own 10-metre zone. Who is looking really dangerous for New South Wales is Jocelyn Kelleher. She's really running the ball tonight. And she laid that first try on, well, was deemed a no try, a cut-out ball. So Queensland working their way down the western edge. And there's an offload. Ball goes to ground. I don't

0: They finally convert it.
1: Frezzard breaks out of a couple of tackles, Jay Moz, and she's tackled 11 metres out. From the Queensland goal line, wide ball across to Keely Nizza. Straightening up now, New South Wales with Koenig, and Koenig is brought down. 3 metres out from the Queensland goal line, nil all the score. Deep pass to Southwell, straightens up. Here's Kelleher, provides to Kelly, and the captain goes in. They won't be calling this one back. New South Wales have opened the scoring.
0: Yes, and my first try scorer prediction has come to fruition. And it was a nice little play here. If we go to the Harvey Norman replay, they held them up at the ruck with a drop play involving a couple of their big middle forwards. And the Maroons, they took the bait. They crept in, and that allowed them to just get on the outside of them. And this time, instead of throwing the face ball, she goes straight to the captain, who strolls over untouched. And they go 4-0 up with a kick to come on the Tui's clock.
1: And again, Kelleher heavily involved, huh? Drew the player, right option. And Kelly had a big smile on a dial from 5 metres out. I do love some of the artwork on these ladies. Canvas. Oh, with the fine line tattoos.
0: Oh, tattoos.
1: The tattoos, yeah, the artwork.
0: You don't put bumper stickers on Ferraris, Chris.
1: Yeah, well, I don't have any ink myself, just looking at the Harvey Norman replay. But I am more a bashed-up old V-dub than a Ferrari, I must, if I am honest.
0: Well, I felt like one for a while.
1: But hey, what? Hey, J-Moss.
0: Get in the back.
1: If it gets you from A to B.
0: That's it.
1: 046-0873. Sure, she's Southwell. Conversion attempt, and he's just wide. So New South Wales leading Queensland in women's origin. 3 on the Gold Coast, 4-0. And you are listening to us on the continuous call. 7.5 minutes remaining until halftime. 0460873873, the text line, if you want to weigh in.
0: Yeah, just some stats on the skipper as well. In her 15 previous State of Origin appearances, she has had a monster 71 tackle breaks and 26 offloads. In game one, she ran for the third most metres of any player. Only Sergis and Julia Robinson had more.
1: Stats for Jack Daniels.
0: Jack Daniels.
1: Yes, and there is only
0: one Jack.
1: You're right. Harvey Norman replay again. Look at that. Isabel Kelly just delighted with the effort, and she goes in to score. Another brilliant athlete in the women's game. So the restart will be brought back, and at speed too is Kennedy Cherrington. She smiles as she runs into the maroon wall of defence. Back out there is Ellie Johnston. So she had about a 5 or 7 minute breather, maybe 10. And she will finish off the first half. 13 of 16 complete sets for New South Wales. So a much better percentage of completion than Queensland. There's another heavy tackle driven into the turf. There was Koenig. Here's Johnston up over the halfway and brought down by Jessica Elliston, her opposite number. Middle of the ground, last tackle for the Blues, and Kelleher off the boot on the right edge. Just, it's a midfield bomb. Been allowed to bounce, not been touched by Queensland. Chapman has it for New South Wales, and she's rounded up there by Trzolka, and this will be a turnover. Queensland will have the ball inside their own half. 4-0, Blues over the Maroons.
0: Yeah, rush kick there by Kelleher. Allowed it to bounce, so it was kind of off the side of the boot. They got a lucky bounce there. Jamie Chapman gets the ball, but there's a number of Maroons jerseys there to tackle her, and they start their set 20 metres out from their own goal line.
1: As the great Gus Gould would say, you allow a ball to bounce, you are inviting uncertainty into your life, and we have already seen 3 or 4 of these balls allowed to bounce. Only a matter of time. Someone pays.
0: I thought it was disappointment.
1: Probably. What did I say?
0: Uncertainty.
1: Same thing. Well, I'm saying uncertainty. Gus, you say disappointment. I'm saying uncertainty. Queensland with the ball.
0: I'm Chris Warren.
1: Thank you. You're, yes, Joshua. 4-0, New South Wales. 5 minutes out from halftime. Kiriaratu puts up a very high bomb from halfway. It's still up there. Tapped down by Queensland. Teitzel keeps it alive. Six more tackles, is it?

0: away with the ball now. Ratu, and is reversing and brought down. Good tackle made by Cherrington. Queensland with their first real opportunity here. 15 metres out. Oh, dear, a bad pass. But it's been knocked out by New South Wales. Queensland will get another set of six.
1: Yeah, the wrong person to be trying to throw the ball over there. Jamie Chapman.
0: Yes.
1: One of the fastest on the paddock.
0: And tallest.
1: She chanced her arm, Lauren Brown, but she got in between the ball. And if she caught that one, I think she was home and hosed.
0: Gonski, see you later, would have been.
1: But again, this is the first time the Maroons have been inside the Blues red zone. And if they can come away with a try first up, with a potential kick just before half-time, it could be huge in the context of the game.
0: Yeah, you're right. So their first real defensive test, New South Wales. The fullback tapped on. They've got an overlap. Oh, beautiful try. Well worked, Queensland. And Jasmine Peters goes in to score to level things up in Origin 3.
1: Yeah, we just spoke about it. See how they go. Well, it took them one play.
0: Yep.
1: One play they got there, and it was a brilliant piece of play here as we see the shift right. And it was just the fullback's ability to get outside the halfback in Southwell that turned in Isabel Kelly here, Mino Sapardi, just turned in Kelly. They get the quick hands of Jasmine Peters. She had an opportunity to win the game in game two. Just got a foot out, but in this time, she doesn't make any mistakes. Gets over for the first try for the Maroons, and they go 4-0 up with a kick to come with 4 minutes remaining on the Tui's clock.
0: So the scrum, and obviously it was man on man, or rather woman on woman, they did not have an overlap, Queensland, but the work done there by the fullback on debut, Destiny Minor Sinapati, as J-Moz pointed out, she attracted two defenders. That thereby gave Queensland an overlap and a free passage to the line for Jasmine Peters.
1: Yeah, Isabel Kelly just came in and just turned in. I think Southwell had her covered and had a measure, just a breakdown in communication there. And
0: from the sideline then, and no good at all from Lauren Brown. Misses by about 4 metres, so we are all locked up with 2 minutes 40 remaining first half. Queensland 4, New South Wales 4 in State of Origin Women's Game 3.
1: And that will give them a lot of confidence. As we spoke about, the amount of tackles they've had to make on their own goal line and turn the Blues away, and then the first opportunity they get, they go and post points. They just need to spend a bit more time in that red zone.
0: Isabel Kelly, the captain, you're right. She did not need to go in. Southwell had her player covered. And that was the problem. Kelly's misread in defence, if you like. So important. So here's the restart. 2 minutes 20 remaining. Queensland with the ball on their own 30 and beyond, with Lefipo brought down eventually. Oh, there's a big, strong throw to the ground. A wrestling move by Jess Sergis, who's now given a penalty away.
2: You're too slow.
1: That's two penalties now Jess Sergis has given away. Just trying to be a bit too aggressive and just pushing the envelope, and gives the Maroons another chance to go down and post points with only 2 minutes remaining.
0: Don't think Jess Sergis has been called too slow many times in her career. Oh, okay. J-Moz has just shown me his iPhone here. Our listeners need to know what you're doing here in the interactive studio.
1: Nothing.
0: I need to paint them a picture. Well, don't go showing me stuff that you don't want our listeners to hear, because you know I will divulge it, because I'm here to paint the picture of what's happening at Cbus Super Stadium.
1: Continue to paint here
0: in the interactive studio.
1: Finger paint all you want, Chris.
0: Queensland on the attack. With the ball now is Lena Dootsy. She's brought down by Koenig and Kennedy Cherrington. Tackle 3, 15 metres out. Lauren Brown with the ball. Short pass away. Poulet. And she's brought down. 3 metres out from the line. 4-4 the score. Queensland could go ahead here. One out carry from Teitzel. Stands in the tackle. Kelly was there. Last play for Queensland. Kiriaratu hands the ball on. Lena Dootsy with a kick. Wrong option. And New South Wales dive on the ball. And we've got about 50 seconds remaining. The Blues are camped inside their own 10. You'd think they'll just play safety first and go into the sheds level at four apiece. Or will they? Threading the ball through the hands. 10 metres out from their goal line. Risky play on play three. They keep persisting on the western edge. Kelly with the ball now. Rolled onto her back. 20 seconds remaining. Up to the 30. Now with Ellie Johnston. They might try something here out there on the right edge. It's the last tackle. They go to the right side now. Going for a run from dummy half is Kelly Nizza. This will be the last play now. The graphic was wrong. This is the last. Will they go to the air? Kelleher to Apps, and Apps gives it on now with Chapman. Fends away from one. Chapman with the ball. Chapman taken to ground. And that will be all we've got time for in the first half. And like games one and two, this one very close as well. Although the series is wrapped up by New South Wales, they are determined to make it a clean sweep, while Queensland are hoping to salvage something from the series. And at half-time, it's one try apiece, 4 points all.
1: Yeah, Queensland will be buoyed by that last 5 minutes. They were the better team there, and they got that try. And then off the back of that, their defence came. They were starting to put shots on the Blues, and I think they need to take that into half-time and come out and just attack this next five-minute period and see if they can rattle the Blues' cages with an early try.
0: Alrighty, so at half-time, and all thanks to our Women's State of Origin partner, Maccas, it is 4-all between Queensland and New South Wales in Women's State of Origin Game 3. A break and back with more on the Continuous Call.
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0: Southwell with the kick crossfield. Looking for Chapman. She finds Chapman, but Chapman can't get the ball over the line. Deep is Southwell. Block play now. Kelleher, face ball, Frizzard.
11: She now loses possession and fails to regather it. Have a decision.
0: Dillall the score. Deep pass to Southwell. Straightens up. Here's Kelleher. provides to Kelly, and the captain goes in. They won't be calling this one back. New South Wales have opened the scoring. Their first real defensive test, New South Wales. The fullback tapped on. They've got an overlap. Oh, beautiful try. Well worked, Queensland. And Jasmine Peters goes in to score to level things up in Origin 3. Chapman fends away from one. Chapman with the ball. Chapman taken to ground. And at halftime, it's one try apiece, 4 points all.
10: Across Australia, this is the Continuous Call Team.
0: You bet it is. Chris Warren and Josh Morris with you, and we're here for the second half, which will kick off probably about 5 minutes away. 4-4 the score. Women's Origin 3 at Cbus Stadium on the Gold Coast. The Blues having already wrapped up the series with victories in Brisbane and prior to that in Newcastle. This one, though, J-Moz, again, it's a really even contest. New South Wales have had by far more good ball or in good field position, yeah, but unable to capitalise on those chances. And I guess worryingly for them and Coach John Strange is the ease with which they let in a try, with Queensland having minimal time down their end.
1: Yeah, well, they were only there for two sets in the last kind of 5 minutes, and they came away with a try. And the Blues, they've had 56% possession, and a lot of that has been inside the Maroons' half. So if you have a look at the run meters, they've ran for 694 to the Maroons' 481. One line break each. Pretty similar kicking games, but they've made 40 more tackles than what the Blues have. So that might tell the tale late in the second half. But they've been good on their goal line. They've scrambled well. There was a time where Southwell got a kick across to Jamie Chapman, who looked set to score.
0: Yeah.
1: But there were three Maroons jumpers come in, and I think it was the skipper that stopped the try just as she was about to spin over and score. Lauren Brown stopped the try. So they have had seven errors and conceded three penalties to the Blues, five errors and two penalties. So they need to get that part of their game right as well. But if they can get a bit of ball inside the Blues' red zone, well, then there's no reason why they can't post points. So I think they would go into the half with their tails up.
0: We've seen some crunching tackles as well. Yeah, and I just see the Harvey Norman replay there. Kiria Ratu's ball and all tackle on Jocelyn Kelleher. That's one for the highlight reel.
1: Yep.
0: But as you pointed out in the call too, the skill level, it seems to have raised a couple of notches, because they went into this series with no games really under their belt.
1: And look, I think Destiny Minos-Sinapati has been really good for the Maroons, replacing pretty big boots to fill there in Tamika Upton. She's looked lively, as I spoke about. She's very, very agile, gets across the ground very quickly, and that is what happened in the instance where they had the scrum, and she just got on the outside of Southwell, and that just put the pressure on Isabel Kelly, who turned right in there. So they need to get her the ball a bit more, and they probably need to target her with a couple of high balls as well. She is only small, but I think she's been one of the Maroons' best.
0: So last night, New South Wales, a two-point victory over Queensland in that State of Origin encounter. Gripping contest, controversial as well. Some news, team news coming out. So tomorrow night, the Cronulla Sutherland Sharks, they host the Manly Warringah Sea Eagles at Ocean Protect Stadium. Now, the news there, Kale Eero is out of the Sharks team. That's a blow for them. A knee laceration. His place will be taken by Mawene Hiroti. Billy Burns will come into the starting lineup in place of Britt Nicara. So Britt Nicara will not play. However, there are other two Origin representatives, Adam Fanua-Blake and Blake Braley. They will both play, and they're both named in the starting lineup. That may well change 90 minutes before kickoff, so we'll wait and see. That match being broadcast live on the Continuous Call, and you can bet your bottom dollar the boys on the Continuous Call, they have all the late mail before anyone else. So do tune in to the boys out there tomorrow. J-Moz will actually be out there, pretty much a home game almost for you.
1: Just down the road.
0: On the sideline?
1: I'll be on the sideline. I might leave a little bit later just to make sure that I Don't forget the brolly, and I may even be couple of layers.
6: Yeah. You have got a good brolly?
1: Yeah, 2GB.
6: A 2GB brolly?
1: Yeah, it's not a double canopy, it's a single canopy.
6: A single canopy?
1: Yeah.
6: I wonder if the new owners could maybe invest in some double canopy type umbrellas, well, you know, the reinforced ones, the real good golf ones.
1: Yeah, the ones where if it's windy, it doesn't turn inside out.
6: And what's more, because we're ideas men, it comes with a holder, a person to hold it for you.
1: Oh, yeah.
6: Each umbrella.
1: Yeah.
6: Are we onto something?
1: Yeah, I think the producer could fall into that role.
6: Because the producer would not have any idea how difficult it is holding a microphone, an umbrella, a writing utensil, and some paper.
1: I think he finds
6: pouring rain.
1: Well, I think he finds it difficult just to write. To write himself. Writing.
6: Right, you are. It's all square at the moment at halftime. Women's Origin 3, New South Wales and Queensland 4 all. A break and back with the second half on the continuous call.
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6: Women's Origin 3 on the Gold Coast, 4 all at halftime. New South Wales and Queensland. Chris Warren with you and Josh Morris in the Harvey Norman Interactive Studio. And I've been reliably informed that J-Moz needs a couple of results to go his way.
1: We want to see more points, Chris. Let's
6: you want to see more points scored.
1: More tries.
6: More tries scored by certain people too. Yeah. And I quote, to enable you to have some extra fun tokens for the weekend.
1: Yeah, potentially.
6: Potentially. Does Mrs. Morris aware of said investment?
1: Nah.
6: Does Mrs. Morris tune into CCT?
1: No.
6: You should be okay then.
1: Yes.
6: Unless, however, someone like Piguardo or Big happened to send Mrs. Morris a text or something.
1: If Pig's texting my wife but he doesn't have her number, I'll be very, very disappointed.
6: Yeah, okay. Does Mrs. Morris and Mrs. Big, are they friends?
1: Not yet. I don't think they've met.
6: Okay.
1: What are you suggesting?
6: It would be a worry, though, wouldn't it? Oh, the mind boggles. Sorry about that. My point was, you should be safe about your investments.
1: Yes.
6: It's important to invest responsibly.
1: Yes.
6: Try and provide you and your family a nest egg.
1: Yes.
6: That's all you're doing. You're looking after your family. I understand. Completely.
1: Might be in CBUS Super.
6: There are double agents around, just beware of that, and they may work on your continuous call team as the Blues make their way back out. Oh, dear. Now, I've got a couple of things I need to say before we start getting you any counselling. The Ampol State of Origin obviously has kicked off in epic fashion last night. All eyes now turn to Game 2, which returns to Melbourne on Wednesday, 17th of June. Don't miss the intensity of State of Origin as it descends on the iconic MCG, where the Blues and Maroons will battle in front of the Melbourne faithful. Whether you're a diehard NRL fan or a footy first-timer, this is your chance to witness the rivalry live. 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Ampol State of Origin certainly is nothing like it. And if last night wasn't an advertisement to get everyone even more excited for Game 2, boy, you're very hard to please. It had all sorts of talking points. Regardless of the outcome, the Blues, they are on the board as winners of Game 1, however they got there. And Queensland now have to win Game 2 to level the series and do it in Melbourne. Game 3 back there on their home deck, which may well be a decider, or they may head there with New South Wales having already claimed the shield. New South Wales does own the shield in this year's Women's Origin Series, winning Games 1 and 2. And in this one at halftime, Game 3, as we get back underway, 4 points apiece. The Blues hoping to become the first team, as Cherrington brings the ball back at speed, hoping to become the first team to do the Origin clean sweep in the three-game series in Origin. Quite some time ago, when it wasn't Origin, they did do that sweep. I believe that was back in 2000. So a long, long time ago. So Koenig will play the ball, 15 short of halfway, as the 14 goes for a weaving run. That's Keely Nizza, formerly Davis. And she'll play it middle of the ground. Tackle 4 it is to the left with Ellie Johnston. Looking for a quick play the ball. Gets it up to the halfway line. Nizza at acting half. Sends it left side. And getting the kick away, Southwell. It's out on the full from the little halfback, Jess Southwell. So New South Wales make the first error in the second half.
1: Yeah, not the start the Blues wanted there. And I spoke about going into half-time that the Maroons are up. This gives them another shot straight away in their first set to get down to that red zone and potentially post points.
6: Easy for you to say.
1: Yes.
6: I was just having a swig of my my Coca-Cola.
1: Oh, burp
6: missing
1: juice.
6: Some Jacks. There's a penalty. Another one to Queensland. And they will take a quick tap. No, referee says bring it back. So foul play is the call. If you heard that through the ref's mic, Belinda Sharp, the referee. I momentarily took my eyes off it. Let's have a look at the Harvey Norman replay. Oh, she's saying cannonball, I think, might be the call.
1: After the held call as well. So
6: yeah, I don't think there was too much foul about it. So they kick for a touch, Queensland. Yep. And going about 6 metres. They'll start this set 40 metres out from the Blues' goal line. 10 in from touch is where they take the tap. And Teitzel cuts it forward. And she's met in a solid tackle there by Yasmin Meeks. Gets up a little gingerly too. Play two. Settling run by Lillian Yarrow.
1: Driven back there by Ellie Johnston.
6: Solid tackle too. She gets up slowly as well. Third play, they come open side. Oh, and Kiria Ratu ran into a couple of her own players. She gets a quick play of the ball, and going back now is Jada Ferguson. A real live wire, the number 17. As I said, three dummy halves in her and Manselman and Destiny Brill. 15 metres out, Queensland on the attack. Lauren Brown to Poulet. Brought down, good tackle made there by Cherrington. Ball and all, 5 metres out. Last play, Queensland. Ferguson from dummy half. Ball is passed to ground. So a poor mistake on that occasion by Jada Ferguson. And pressure is off New South Wales. They play it inside their own 10.
1: It was the right play there by Ferguson. The A was very, very wide. She probably could have got herself, but instead tried to pass the ball to one of the front rowers.
6: Threw it to Gary the Ghost.
1: Yeah, threw it to the ground and went straight to the Blues back rower. And now the Blues working it out here with Sergis. Another strong, typical carry from Jess Sergis right there.
6: And Jada was around the throat of Sergis. That's what referee was saying. Jada, get off, and she did. Here's Kelleher with a right foot step and a mistake by New South Wales. Out ball, in ball, and Church can't handle, and Queensland will come up with possession. But we're looking at a Harvey Norman captain's challenge here, I think.
2: Got a captain's challenge.
1: Not sure what
2: tackle four. On field decision
1: here
2: is a knock on.
6: I reckon maybe tackle without the ball.
1: Or no, knock back, they're saying. So it was Kelleher running, and I think it's the first time she's run. She shaped to kick the ball. As we see on the Harvey Norman captain challenge and Harvey Norman replay. Then went back to the inside, passed the ball here.
11: The ball hits the right arm of Abby Church and always continues forward. Yeah. She just runs past the point of where it's touched. The challenge is unsuccessful.
6: Yeah. Fair play. Silly challenge. In hindsight.
1: John Strange wouldn't have been happy losing the challenge straight into the start of the second half. And that's an error compounded by a kick out on the full. So the Blues have started this second half like the Maroons started the first.
6: Yep. So Queensland have the opportunity now to start building some pressure. Four all the score for Lowe's menswear.
1: Music
6: four gone second half. You like the music. Yeah. Lauren Brown for Queensland to feed the scrum. Looks at the referee, feeds the ball, goes out to Kiri Arantu. Flat pass, almost forward.
2: Olivia, get up now!
6: And eventually going to ground Queensland. So standing out there in the back line there was Romy Teitzel on that right edge from the scrum. Four all the score. Only 21 metres out. Kiri Arantu goes for a run. She gets out of a tackle. She offloads. They hand it on. Queensland have numbers here with Brianna Clark. And she's brought down by Kezia Apps, ball and all. 5 metres out from the black dot. They go to the left. Brown hands it on with the fullback Mino Sapardi, and she's cleaned up in a good ball and all tackle by Isabel Jess Sergis. It was. There's a mistake from Queensland. A knock on tackle three, I think it might have been.
1: Yeah, both sides here guilty of a bit of ill handling and ill discipline. That time it was Jada Ferguson. It's just a long pass here from Lauren Brown. It's just gone out in front of her and she's had to reach out but then knock the ball on. So it's anyone's game there. Chris, who wants to grab by the scruff of the neck?
6: Yeah, you're right there. So scrum packing, New South Wales have possession back after being under a fair bit of pressure there, and Queensland unable to come away with any points. Hi, boys. The standard of play is so good. Such good ball control on a slippery night up there. That's Scott from Wente. Thanks, Scotty, for listening and tuning in. That was probably sent that text before those last couple of indiscretions and drop balls. But in the main, it has been much improved, I reckon. Blues with the ball, and Keely Nizza gives it away.
1: It's a good battle on this left edge. Meeks versus Teitzel.
6: Meeks
1: They've been
6: and Teitzel.
1: Going at each other the whole game.
6: The 12 on 12. So now Koenig will play the ball on Queensland's 40-metre line. It's the last tackle on the right edge. Ooh. Kelleher sends up a floater. Good luck. Does well, the debutante. Minor Sinopati takes it cleanly, and she'll play it 20 metres out from her own goalpost, southern end of the ground.
1: Yeah, brilliant take there by Sinopati. She, that was probably the best kick of the game so far, and she made that look very easy and then improved the position by an extra 10 metres. As I spoke about, she has been outstanding debutising tonight.
6: Yeah, it's been a flawless debut from her. Mino Sinopati, big shoes to fill, hasn't she? And she's filling them well. Filling in for Tamika Upton. So Queensland up to the halfway line. Drifting across from dummy half is Jada Ferguson. Sends Lillian Yarrow underneath, and Yarrow's picked off by Kelleher. Last tackle, 41 metres out. The 5'8" Kiri Arantu sends it high. She's got a boot on her, and ball goes to ground, and it'll come up with New South Wales. Knock on by Queensland.
0: on the last changeover, and Blues will get possession about 20 metres out from their own goal line. The Lowe's menswear scoreboard reads Queensland 4, New South Wales 4. And we've had about, 8 minutes of play on the two-ish clock in the second half. And there is a shot of Tamika Upton up in the coach's box. Three players out injured from game two. As the Blues work it out from their own end, it's with Chapman looking for a quick play the ball. Just outside their 30 they are. Apps goes for a run from dummy half. She'll get to her feet and play it. 12 short of halfway now. Koenig gives it on to Johnston. And Johnston is brought down. Takes three players to bring her to a rest. Up over the halfway line they go now. Bouncing out of one tackle, Cherrington. They come again and brought down by Atessa Poulet. This will be the last tackle from the halfway line to the left. And boot goes Jesse Southwell. Not overly high and taken back there by the fullback Minor Sinopati. She looks to go on the outside of Jamie Frezard and can't. And Frezard brings her down a metre in from touch.
1: Yeah, again there. She almost got on the outside of them with that agility. But Jamie Frezard covered the space and then almost took her over the sideline. But she's proving to be a handful in this second half already.
0: So, Queensland coach Nathan Cross reverting to his bench early in the second half as the Queenslanders work their way downfield. They're up to New South Wales 40-metre line. It's tackle four. They go to the left side. It's with Keely Joseph. She's brought down. Good tackle made by Kezzy Apps. This will be the last tackle on the left side. The short side, Brown. Lauren gets a grubber kick in and taken back there, Jamie Chapman. And Chapman will be forced to play the ball. 10 metres out for her own goal line. 5 metres in from the Western touchline. Queensland 4, New South Wales 4. The halftime score hasn't changed. Women's Origin 3.
1: Yeah, I thought that was a perfect opportunity to just try and get one up in the air and isolate Abby Church. Instead, Lauren Brown run in a grubber behind, but it was easily diffused there by Jamie Chapman. And whilst it was a good result, I think they've got to go after Abby Church and put her under pressure at the back.
0: So New South Wales now. There's another knock on. Fourth tackle it was. Queensland have possession. Rory Owen goes for a run. You can hear the roar of the crowd, the locals cheering Queensland on. In at dummy half goes Jazolka. Standing wide is Lauren Brown, the halfback. And taking the tackle there looks like Lena Dutsi. She'll play the ball 25 metres out. Going for a run is Jada Ferguson. Brown hands it on. Kiriaratu likewise. Finds Lalesio out there on the right edge. And she can't get away from Isabel Kelly. They drag her into touch. Big play in defence, New South Wales.
1: Huge play there from the skipper, Isabel Kelly. Looked like she was going to get on the outside over there, Lalesio. But just showed her strength here. Gets hold of her, holds her up, and Jamie Frezard gets into the tackle. They drive her over. That is a huge play there from the centre and wing combo to stop that attacking raid from the Maroons.
0: Great defence there, as you say, by the captain, Isabel Kelly, and Jamie Frezard. Gee, you'd love her to score a try, wouldn't you, Frezard? If you're a Blues fan, I mean. Played a bit of middle, didn't she, in game two?
1: Yeah, she popped up in the middle and was trying to put shots on, and she's a goer.
0: 0460 873 873 is the text line if you want to have a chat to Jay Moz and myself as we continue to call this one. Penalty, though, to New South Wales. This will help them out of their danger zone and give them a chance to refuel, suck in some oxygen, and regroup and work out where they head, because it's still 4-all. Look of disgust by the Queensland players at that call.
1: It was a definite penalty. She came back through the ruck and knocked the ball out and then pretended to be.
0: So why the inquisical look?
1: Yes.
0: So Jess Surges takes the tap and goes towards the centre of the ground. Met in a heavy tackle by Jessica Elliston and company. Up on the halfway, the Blues are now. Koenig with the ball. I sometimes do get Koenig and
1: Meeks.
0: And Meeks
6: mixed up. It is Koenig, and she's getting up very slowly. She's grabbing at her throat. I guess she's hoping someone has a look at the replay up there in the bunker. Shaking her head at whoever did it, as if to say, don't ever do that again. Blues with the ball, making their way downfield. They're only 33 metres out from Queensland's goal line. Koenig again gives it to Johnson. She offloads. They give it through Southwell. Hands away. Ends up now with Isabel Kelly. And Kelly's brought down 31 metres out from Queensland's goal line. Two plays left this set. Kelly goes to her first receiver, was it? Now they shift it wide with Sergis. She's got Chapman there. Chapman is rounded up. Good tackle made. Rory Owen in company with Chisolka. This will be the last play for New South Wales. Kelleher kicks from 20 out. It's high, it's wide, coming through. Queensland have dropped the ball. There's been a collision. A collision by two Queensland players. Either way, New South Wales will get the ball back. 10 metres out from the Maroons' goal line.
1: Yeah, it was a good kick there from Kelleher. Just put it in between the centre and the winger. No communication whatsoever. Jasmine Peters going for the ball. And it was the fullback as well, Minnow Sinapati, who has been outstanding, but runs straight into Peters. They knock the ball on, and then they have no other choice. Lolesio has to dive on the ball there and give away a penalty. This is a huge set for the Maroons here. They need to defend this one.
6: Yeah, lucky there's no HIAs or anything there. And they're going to take the 2 points on offer because it is pretty much a gimme. It's about 5 metres off centre.
1: Don't back their attack at the moment.
6: Well, no, that just sort of shows you what their state of mind might be at the moment. Rather than chance there are, keep in mind they've wrapped up the series. And they're going to take the 2 points to break the deadlock. Yep. For all the score. 13 and a half minutes gone in the second half on the Tui's clock. Queensland and New South Wales. Women's State of Origin partner is Macca's. And when the footy's on, and you can't miss a moment, get Macca's delivered for a 99-cent delivery fee. That's only on the My Macca's app. However, if you are driving home and you happen to pass the Golden Arches, you can just pop in there and you can order whatever you need. You can upsize it. You can do whatever you like. You can get the McSmart meal. Two cheeses. Do you want another one? Yeah, why not? Four all. So here is Jess Southwell. Just off centre. Strikes it sweetly. Raises the flags and New South Wales are in front. 6 points to four, Women's Origin 3.
1: Yeah, they take the two on offer there, but I don't think that's the last points we'll see this match. I think there's still a couple of tries left in this match. Maroons, they need to throw the ball around as we see the fullback there, Minnow Sinapati, just the one blemish on a game so far tonight.
6: That collision.
1: Mm.
6: Yeah, and I guess the trick is for anyone juniors listening, if two of you are going for that bomb, it's generally whoever's got eyes on the ball who's running forward, right? It's yours. But you've got to put your name on it. Yeah, get your name on it. 6 points to four. Your first try scorer was Isabel Kelly. You tip that. New South Wales to win. And player to watch was Isabel Kelly. Here's Reema Butler off the back fence and still going. From the kick restart. Gee, that's a handy run. 25 metres out they are already. Straightening up now, New South Wales. Who is that with the
1: Millie
6: ball?
1: Elliott.
6: That's Millie Elliott.
1: Back on for the
6: back on.
1: Final 20.
6: Nay Boyle. Right edge, Kelleher, inside ball, Kezia Apps. She's got the arms free, but no one was there, so she will take the tackle, Apps. On her own 40-metre line, Koenig standing wide and now busting through the line. Gee, that's a good run. I think I might be her number one fan, or maybe number two. Good metres again. Now, Elliott, Millie keeps going. Up to the Queensland 30-metre line. This is from the kick restart, mind you. So last tackle, standing on the left, Southwell sends it high. Will they let it bounce? Underneath it, she's made a meal of it.
0: It's gone backwards, though. Queensland have the ball. New South Wales driving them back towards their own goal line and just stays in the field of play, Jasmine Peters, and avoids narrowly a goal line dropout. Here they go again, and this is a penalty.
1: Yeah, I think they're a bit hard done by there.
0: Belinda Sharp has spoiled it.
1: Very hard done by there, the Blues. They got numbers into the tackle and pushed her back into the in goal. I thought that was play on, but they almost got them in the first instance where Sinopati, she dropped the ball. Luckily, Jasmine Peters was there, and they drove it back to the 1 metre line, but that one was worse than the next one. So I think they get away with that there, the Maroons.
0: Yeah, it's a shame, isn't it? They probably should have been rewarded for that determination in defence, but Belinda Sharp, the referee, must have called held. Players didn't pull away, and so the pressure is relieved on Queensland, who now, from their own goal line, they're up to their own 40-metre line on tackle two. Make it tackle three. Leonard Dootsy up towards the halfway line. How things can change in an instant. Sending it wide early. There's another mistake by Queensland. And picking up the ball on the halfway for New South Wales is Jocelyn Kelleher. It's a quick play, the ball, and Sergis goes for a run down the right edge. Release is the call. Jess is trying to play the ball. Now she does. Kelleher, dummy half. Shoots the ball away to Keely Nizza, playing first receiver. Heavy tackle made. Keely Joseph digging the shoulder into the ribs. Southwell, Kelleher, quick hands. Well done. Abby Church finds a hole. Now to Isabel Kelly. Defence comes across in the shape there of Jasmine Peters. New South Wales on a roll. Church at first receiver. Kelly no look past. Millie Elliott charging forward. And she'll be brought down in front of the goalposts. 9 metres out, tackle four. Blues on the attack. Right side, Nisa gives the ball Koenig. Dumped into the ground there by Keely Joseph, and this will be the last play for the Blues. 5 metres out from the goalpost padding, standing wide there, Southwell, Kelleher under pressure. They get the ball away, and they're going through. Blues, it was Kelly, handed it on. Frazard will score. Frazard will score. If you've got her in a multi, get in the queue.
1: Oh, what an outlet. What a brilliant set by the Blues. There was plenty of ball movement. It was enterprising. I thought the play had died when Isabel Kelly got the ball to Frazard. She looked up. She had Maroon jerseys in front of her. She said, no, I'm going to do it myself. She looked like she almost dropped the ball there, but that was some flimsy defence from the Maroons through the middle of Jamie Frazard. That could be the winning try of the night. They go up by six with a kick to come. But that blue set, that was all class.
0: Gee, you've suddenly got some spring in your step, haven't you? And if you are going to have a bet, do gamble responsibly. Well, New South Wales come alive. J-Moz comes alive simultaneously. Funny that. But you are a diehard Blue. Jamie Frazard.
1: 5 tries and 6 appearances.
0: Yep. 10 points to 4. Kick to come.
1: Big kick.
0: 14 metres off centre. Exactly. Moves in. Strikes it sweetly. New South Wales extend their lead. And Women's Origin 3 leading Queensland 12 points to 4. Just under 16 minutes remaining. Again, look at the Harvey Norman replay. Kelleher, quick ball. Kelly under all sorts of pressure. I don't know how she got that ball away. And Frazard hunting up there. And she collects the spoils.
1: And Keely Joseph, again, was pretty much the only jersey there trying to stop Frazard. She has had a whale of a game. And she's such a hard worker. You can see the look of disgust on her face when she comes across and doesn't make the tackle. Destiny Brill just come onto the field not long ago and she didn't tie in. And when you stop moving in Origin, that is when you get found out.
0: 0460 873 873. That's the text line if you want to get involved. No! Mistake off the kickoff.
1: They needed that.
0: Kelleher puts it down.
6: Sorry, she says to her teammates. Yeah, right, they did need that, Queensland.
2: Okay, play the ball.
6: So Queensland will get possession. It was a floater off the kicking tee as well. And Kelleher had it in the sights and it just bounced straight out into the bread basket and onto the deck.
2: And then
6: 12 points to 4 for Lowe's Menswear. Women's Origin 3, New South Wales, having already claimed the series, aiming for their first Origin 3-0 sweep. Here goes Kiriaratu from the scrum base. Always dangerous, this Queensland 5'8 with the white headgear. Keely Joseph hits and spins. Three Blues defenders there to stop her. And Joseph will play it 5 metres out from the Blues goal line. They stack the short side. Kiriaratu, right foot step, but back into traffic. No way through. Still 3 metres out from the Blues goal line. Dummy half there, Manselman. Angling towards the uprights, Leonard Dootsy. Good defence by Koenig and company with Elliott. Standing deep, Lauren Brown, the halfback. She spills the lollies. And New South Wales rejoice again. Queensland let the pressure off the Blues.
1: Yeah, the skipper here just had a look up and then just spilled a lollies. She didn't even have that much line speed, but yeah, just looking where she wanted to play and which player she wanted to target before she'd caught the ball there.
6: Just far too many mistakes, yeah, J-Moz, Queensland.
1: The wrong end of the
6: field. Yeah, at the wrong end of the field. Exactly right. Well, yeah. There's no good end to make mistakes, really, is there?
1: You'd rather make them
6: in the middle somewhere. So New South Wales, Kezie Apps with a good run.
1: Carry.
6: Good tackle as well by who was
1: very
6: that?
1: Very awkward tackle, wasn't it?
6: Destiny Brill. Kezie's injured too.
1: Yeah,
6: she's gone back down to it.
1: The lower back there. That was a very awkward landing.
6: Yeah, it's almost a... She speared into the surf. So great Blues carry. Making a roll through the middle now. Really good carry there. Getting up and playing the ball. Was that Sherrington on that left there? No, fact, that was Yasmin Meeks. So with the ball now is Keely Neeser. Last tackle from the halfway goes the boot.
1: Another good one.
6: It's another floating one. And this time the young fullback Minos Sinapati takes it quite cleanly. Goes to the right looking and probing for a hole. And the gap closes thanks to Southwell, who was there to plug the gap for the Blues. Whoa, oh, boy! Koenig. Big shot there by Koenig.
1: Get that in here.
6: Power, babe.
1: Yeah, baby.
6: Tough tackle, baby.
1: Lined her up.
6: Power Bay heat pumps available online at Bunnings Warehouse. Queensland with the ball. Straightening up now.
1: Go get a power... What is it? Power Bay heat pump and get a sausage sanger while you're there.
6: At Bunnings. So Queensland.
1: Why
6: down 12 points
1: taste
6: to
1: good
6: 4.
1: At Bunnings?
6: Yeah, good point. Well made. Maybe it's normally a Saturday morning and you're a little bit, you know...
1: No, I take kids there. I don't do
6: spiral
1: that.
6: Kick from Queensland. Oh, Abby Church lets it bounce again, but gets evades the first tackle. That could have ended up anywhere, and Church is driven back and carried.
1: And finally, Chris, 59 minutes into it, they finally put a
6: bomb
1: up and isolator, and she lets it bounce.
6: Get to Church on time. She lets it bounce.
1: And if they did, they may have scored.
6: I know.
1: Maybe they
6: anyway, were. Blues with the ball and they're up to their own 40. Isabel Kelly refuses to submit in the tackle. Now we'll play the ball. Kezie Apps carts it forward and pokes her head out the other side of the defensive line. On the halfway, quick play the ball. New South Wales with Millie Elliott making easy metres. Last play up to Queensland's 40-metre line. They get the kick away. Kelleher on the short side. Another high one. Underneath it, no problem for the fullback. And she submits on her own 20-metre line and has injured
1: cramped.
6: Her knee.
1: No, she's cramped. You can see her calf cramping. She's done a mountain of work there, but you can see
6: there,
1: the
6: get the pickle juice out. Yes, I can see. It's got into
1: cramping.
6: Contortion, if that's the right word, or contusion. Cramping.
0: pickle juice. She's sculling the pickle juice now. She can't get enough of the pickle juice.
1: Nothing worse than it.
6: Oh, ask Kamali Olakau'atu last night.
1: Especially halfway through the night after you've had a couple of...
6: Well, generally, I don't know. I haven't cramped on the dance floor. What are you talking about?
1: No, when you're sleeping after you've had a couple of beers and you wake up middle of the night with a...
6: You just said when you've had a couple of...
1: Cramp.
6: Right. Yeah, what about poor old Homoli last night? His whole body went into cramp. Poor fella. He's okay, though, Manly fans. Schmoll is good. And so too is Tolu. After copping that heavy hit last night. So Queensland down, 12 points to 4. The Blues are leading. Just over 10 minutes remaining on the Tui's clock. So still very much time to secure a victory, but they've got to improve their ball control. Attacking down the western edge now with the second rower, Lefipo. And she's tackled by Kelleher. 5 into New South Wales territory. Lauren Brown with the kick. Downfield, a wobbly one. Oh, Abby Church, she took it. Didn't look safe, but she did the job. Improves the position. And she is called held 22 metres out. This could be a penalty here. I mean, she was called held.
1: I thought that was a penalty, but no, they let that one slide. But again, trying to target Church there. You're right, it didn't look that safe, but it was just your end on end. Ball, I would have liked to have seen another torpedo, Bob, go up to her.
6: So Frezard now for the Blues, their most recent try scorer. She'll play at 31 metres out from their own goal line. Kezia Apps again, a good carry, gains about 10. Looking for the quick play the ball, and she's made a mistake at the play of ball, the veteran. And so Queensland will get possession 40 metres out from the Blues goal line.
1: You know what may have happened here? The sticky spray.
6: Yep.
1: When you sometimes it gets stuck to your hand when you're playing the ball, it looked like in that instant she tried to put it down and it just stuck to her hand just that little bit.
6: Yeah, you could be right.
1: I think I am right, Chris.
6: So we're going to blame the sticky spray.
1: Yep.
6: Not going to blame Kezzy.
1: No.
6: Okay, fair enough.
1: Don't blame the veteran.
6: No. And you can probably get that sticky spray at Bunnings. Are Bunnings a sponsor? Why are we giving them so many plugs?
1: They're going to be a potential sponsor after this, Chris.
6: I hope we haven't got any other sort of hardware warehouses on board.
1: I'll just check the...
6: Can you just get the sales team onto that, please? Queensland keeping the ball alive.
1: No, fine, Chris.
6: They're good. 20 metres out they are. Down by 8 points, 8 minutes, 20 remaining. On the attack, Queensland. Lefipo is it with the ball? No, it's Elliston. And she's brought down. Good tackle made there by Koenig. Middle of the ground, numbers on the left. Brown goes that way. Fullback Mino Sapardi gives it away now to Rory Owen. And Owen is well held there by Jess Sergis, the right centre for the Blues. 4 tackles gone. Brown goes for a run for Queensland. No way through. They lock up the ball. Good driving defence by Sergis. This will be their last play. Dummy half kicks into the in goal. Chapman is back there. And Queensland have forced a goal line dropout. 7.5 minutes remaining. New South Wales leading Queensland 12 points to 4 for Lowe's Menswear.
1: A cheeky little short side kick there from Manselman. There was no one else chasing the ball and couldn't get through. Jamie Chapman dives on the ball, gets a repeat set for a side there, Manselman, and they need it. They need to get a try in the next minute or two. The scoreboard and clock are counting down with pressure.
6: So Kiriaratu takes the drop kick 30 metres out and angles back towards the middle of the park. Seabus Super Stadium, Koenig at first marker. Open side they go. Elliston, ball out in front, 2 hands. Good run by the Queensland prop forward. Good tackle made as well down low there by Yasmin Meeks. Back to the right side. Oh, brilliant pass, brilliant take there by Kiriaratu onto Tightsoil. Stop the meter out. What are they doing here now? 3 tackles, standing deep is Lauren Brown. 12 metres away she was. Queensland, though, the defence is right up in her face. Brown goes back to the short side, nothing doing. Manselman lines up at acting half. 10 metres out, 2 plays left. Numbers on the short side. Kiriaratu with a nonchalant dribble kick in the in goal. And the ball goes over the dead ball line.
1: Yeah, next best result there again. Another repeat set and just trying to get some fatigue.
6: How casual did she do
1: that? Yeah, it was a nice kick and title as well. Although she may get a penalty here. If they go back and look at this, this is a push in the back.
6: Yeah.
1: Which you see time and time again gets penalised in the NRL.
6: Is that a dropout or did that go dead? Can I have another look at that? No, it is a dropout.
1: Should have been a penalty.
6: Southwell then, another dropout. This one goes 35 on the fly, bounces up kindly into the chest of Kiria Raju. She sends it back to the middle for one of the big boppers to cart it forward, Otessa Poulet. And the prop forward stands in the tackle of Kearney. Poulet plays the ball, Mansman acting half, Keely Joseph with a fair bit of footwork but no way through, and she'll take the tackle. 15 metres out from the New South Wales goal line, Queensland down by 8 points, Kiria Raju. The ball's gone to ground, though. Ooh. Oh, good tackle made by Jamie Chapman.
1: Manhandling
6: her opposite number. And taking the tackle there is Rory Owen. Queensland, though, retain possession. It's now with Jasulka. Oh. They carry her over the touchline.
1: That is

0: That's Jamie Chapman down receiving treatment and getting a massage as well on the calf. I don't know that I'd be choosing pickle juice as my drink of choice. I'd much prefer a Jack's. But if I am going through the Golden Arches and I opt for that McSmart meal, there's another penalty, New South Wales. You've got to have a drink with the McSmart meal. I don't need a cola or a juice.
1: Get a
0: water.
1: No sugar one.
0: No,
1: mate.
0: I just get a water.
1: No sugar one.
0: And then I say to the chap or lady at the counter, I don't really want that drink. You can just keep that.
1: You have it.
0: I have had the two cheeses and only needed one, and I gave it to a young fella who was, it was late at night, he was sort of sitting in the gutter. I gave him a nice fresh cheeseburger because I didn't need the two that come with the McSmart meal. Anyway, I digress. Carting the ball forward for New South Wales is Yasmin Meeks. Plays it, Queensland. Down by 8, 3.5 remaining. So this match hasn't already. It slipped away from them. They need to score twice. Blues on the attack. Kelleher, short ball through his surges. Long pass away. Oh, unable to handle. There was Tegan Berry, who's come onto the right wing.
1: Yeah, it was a
0: the hero from game two.
1: Brilliant break there by Sergis, and she just tried to find on the outside the speedier Tegan Berry, who's just come on. It was a bullet pass, just hits her on the chest. She just can't reel it in. Tries to get the ball in, but goes out just on Queensland and their low scoring.
0: Yes.
1: They haven't scored over 18 points in each of their past five Origin clashes and just once since 2021. And they've only scored three tries this series, their lowest ever since the induction of this multi-series game.
0: You've done your research. Series. Thank you. Those stats for Jack Daniels. Chapman still down receiving treatment.
1: Well, Berry's come on for her.
0: Yeah, well, why is she still on the field?
1: No, she was on the sideline.
0: Was she? Which is in the field of play and getting treatment. She's just next to the touchline, Chapman. So, calf problem for her. The baby cow's playing up. 2 minutes remaining. 12-4, New South Wales leading. Kiriaratu gets kick away under pressure. Ball is taken back there by Frezard. She gets motoring and will play the ball 31 metres out from her own goal line. 12-4, Blues over Maroons, Women's Origin 3 for Lowe's Menswear. Brought to you by Maccas. We shortly will... time for the continuous call teams player of the match. We'll give you those three players who are in the running. This lady might be too. Jess Sergis cuts it forward. She's gone down. She's injured. I hope that's not a hamstring.
1: She's got the quad heavily strapped.
0: First caller will get first choice. Jay Moz will give you those three players. And the caller will win a special continuous call team limited edition 40th anniversary jersey. That's all thanks to Sonali Sports as Koenig goes for a run. Sonali Sports, proudly Australian-owned. They have you covered for all your sporting apparel. Ball picked up by Kelleher. Gives it away to Southwell. Kicks down to the southeastern corner. Underneath it, no problem back there for Peters. She comes back centre field looking for some support runners. Can't find them. They pick her up and drag her back. And she will play. In fact, it was the fullback, wasn't it? Minor Sinopati. She's everywhere, isn't she? This young debutante. This is Peters, and she's lost the ball back. Cleaned up, though, by Lenarduzzi. And New South Wales will get more possession with only 30 seconds remaining. They'll finish this match with ball in hand. 5 metres out from the Queensland goal line. So who are your three players, as I keep going on there about Sonali Sports? Three players in the running, J-Moss.
1: Three players, no particular order. Isabel Kelly, Olivia Korn, Koenig and Yasmin Meeks.
2: Jasmine Peters loses possession.
0: Sorry, we're being interrupted by Adam G there. Adam, we're doing the continuous call team player of the match. Do you mind? Can you just hold back on that bunker decision? Thank you, G. Now, who are they again? Adam was interrupted.
1: Isabel Kelly, Olivia Koenig, Yasmin Meeks.
0: Thank you. Koenig, Meeks and Kelly are in the running. You might as well go and get to that prize line now if you'd like to. 1-300-722-873. 35 seconds remain. Coach John Strange watching on. His team are about to achieve the clean sweep. Scrum packs 10 metres out. Maybe.

0: they're not done with yet. Surrender tackle there is Kelly. 10 metres out. 30 seconds remain. They're in no hurry to score more points. Another surrender tackle. They're planning the party, the Blues, one might think. Slow motion play. Koenig brought down. 3 metres out. 5 seconds remain. The Blues will take the tackle. The siren sounds in the background. And New South Wales etch their name in women's origin history, becoming the first state to achieve a 3-0 series sweep in women's origin football. Full time on the Gold Coast. The Blues have done it. The Blues won Origin 1 in the men's series, and they've claimed Origin 3, 12 points to 4. Victorious, jubilant, although dominated by Queensland supporters at Cbus Super Stadium. You can't help but share the joy of what this team has achieved. Coach John Strange, his young boy Ethan on debut last night for the Blues and played so well. What a big 26 hours it's been for him. And tonight he guides this team into the history books. Unchanged lineup. Why change a winning formula? And the Blues, Josh Morris, got better and better and were simply the best in Game 3.
1: Yeah, and that experience shone through in the end there in those crucial moments there. Older players in Isabel, Kelly, Koenig, Meeks, they stood up and they got the win. And for Queensland, they've invested in the future. You saw a number of the young players there, in particular Rory Owen, she's one for the future. Lafipo, Sienna Lafipo, I thought she was really good.
0: Brilliant.
1: And then obviously at fullback tonight, Minos Sinapati, I thought terrific. She was outstanding.
0: Yep.
1: So there's a lot of
0: green
1: lot
0: shoots.
1: Of positives coming out of Queensland, even though they were beaten 3-0. I think they can be optimistic about their future in the Origin Arena.
0: So wrapping up again, confirming full-time women's State of Origin 3, thanks to Maccas. New South Wales 12, defeating Queensland 4. Stay with us. We'll come back for all the post-match reaction and plenty more to come right here on The Continuous Call.
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0: Well, well done to New South Wales. A clean sweep. They wrap up the series in game two, and they've achieved 3-0. 12 points to 4, the full-time score in game three on the Gold Coast. 11-6, they won game one in Newcastle. 14-10, game two in Brisbane. And 12 points to 4 tonight on the Goldie. Okay, our continuous call team's player of the match, Stan Watson from Central Coast, chose Olivia Koenig. Doug from Horsley chose Isabel Kelly. And Kevin Warren, no relation to me, I don't think, chose Yasmin Meeks. Kevin's from Parramatta, where I grew up, so maybe a relation, yeah. Don't know. So,
1: well, he's not winning it anyway. Stan, he picked Olivia Koenig. I thought she was outstanding. And she is your favourite player, and she was mine tonight. She got me in the match.
0: Okay, so Stan, well done to you. And Olivia Koenig is the player of the match. Let's go back now and take in some post-match reaction. Jamie Fressard, the New South Wales winger.
8: Jamie Fressard, you've swept the series. How does this one feel?
9: Oh, unreal, to be honest. We obviously had a lot of hard work to do and give it to Queensland. They gave it to us till the very last minute, but making history, so I'm so proud of the girls.
8: You were denied that try in the first half, and then you had the opportunity out there on the left. You saw the opening. Can you talk us through exactly what you were seeing in front of you?
9: I seen a few Queenslanders in a big space, and I thought, you know what, just back yourself. I've got the speed, so I wasn't bumming that one.
8: Talk us through the camp throughout.
0: Well, there she is, Jamie Fressard, and luckily she scored and she helped J-Moz get his multi. I hope you've enjoyed Women's State of Origin series. Well done to John Strange and his team of New South Welsh women. They achieved the clean sweep. 12-4 on the Goldie to wrap up the series. Josh Morris, thank you very much for your company. And to all of our listeners, do stick around. Games 2 and 3 with a continuous call. NRL as usual. Up next is Knights with John Steph.
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18: Good evening, everyone. Welcome along. Welcome to a shortened version of our show tonight. Fantastic call once again from the continuous call team. Don't forget the sync device you can have on the app where you can actually line up the call with the pictures, and a lot increasingly people are doing that. New South Wales winning by 12 points to 4, and great skill on display, and once again it does whet the appetite for the beginning of the Women's Premiership. It kicks off in the first week of July. We're going to get straight into camping and off-roading in just a moment. Don't forget, in the next hour we've got Words with Kel Richards, our brain game. We'll keep in touch with any breaking news as well, but only getting half a dose of the sort of fun we have on a Thursday night, so let's get into it right now.
16: And now on Nights, it's time to duck out there somewhere with the duck. Thanks to Oz Off-Road Penrith. 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
18: And here he is, the great man, the duck, joining us for a shortened version of Camping and Off-Roading. Duck, good evening once again.
19: Yes, g'day, John, and g'day to everybody. I've got to say, very wet in Blue Collarville. A lot of rain today outside the window now here of my studio at the back. It is pouring rain. I've got to, but Clancy and I are, mate, we're very cosy inside. He loves the fire. He comes back in the house, lies in front of the fire, and it's all good. But a lot of rain. A lot of rain everywhere at the moment, John, as everybody knows.
18: Yeah, there has been a lot of rain. It's interesting because I'm having a look at some of the stories around the country, and I know that there's rain sweeping through the inland parts of Australia. Of course, in WA, there's still parts of WA where they're absolutely bone dry. That's the nature, of course, of our country. But the rain, where some of these areas, and they are now getting some rain, some of the stations in the northern part of WA and some of the areas where they have really, really needed the rain. So on one level, we can't complain, but where you're getting more rain than you need, that can be a problem. And, of course, that's going to add to the – well, we talk about this every week. The people who are heading off and some of the roads and some of the tracks that they might be taking will be unable to be used.
19: Well, let me tell you, and that could be us next week. We're off filming next week, John. I think next Thursday night, I'm not sure where I'll be, but I'll be in southeast Queensland, and we're going all the way up through there. We end up in Bundaberg, but we kick off at Deepwater and into Tenterfield and around that region in the new top end of the New England, and then over the border into Queensland. And I can tell you now, I'm thinking it'd be wet there now. So, and we're doing some tracks and stuff as well, so we're sort of monitoring all of that, but at this point we're still all systems go and heading in that direction, so we'll be able to give you a first-hand report of what it looks like in that little pocket of the world anyway.
18: Yeah, and you mentioned there's so many great towns in that part of New South Wales, up around Inverell and Narrabri, but Tenterfield, I guess every time you hear the word Tenterfield, you think of that great song Tenterfield Saddler.
19: Yeah, we're going there. We're going to do the Tenterfield Saddler, and we're going to look at all of that. And we're speaking to somebody there as well. This is all for Oz Off-Road TV. And then, yeah, that's right. A great song too. I mean, fantastic. The great Peter Allen. How good was he? He was good. He's better than your AI singer.
18: Yep. Well, all right. Can I just while we're on this, did you watch Origin last night?
19: Yeah, I did, actually.
18: And now you're a country music man. The young fella. Look, I doing the Australian National Anthem is a really, really tough gig. And and it's an honour, and you do it in your own style. A lot of criticism of the bloke that did it, but he sings in that way, doesn't he, that young bloke?
19: Look, I'm going to be honest with you. I didn't watch the National Anthem. So
18: you just decided, okay, I'm going to, because Robbie Mortimer was the singer. So this is your way of getting out of comedy.
19: It's not my way of getting out of it. I mean, let me tell you, unlike you, I speak the truth here. I didn't watch that part of the coverage. I waited until I had the boys on the continuous call team. I turned on the television. I had phone calls. I mean, there's a lot of stuff going on out here. And I was right in time for the kickoff. And that was when I turned it up and watched the game. Great game. Great result at the end. Controversial. It wouldn't be Origin unless it was controversial. And look, I'm no football commentator, but let me say this to you, John. New South Wales did a Queensland on Queensland, didn't they? Last seconds of the game, bang. I bet they've been whinging up their 4BC listeners. How are you?
18: This is the problem you have. This is the problem you have. I'm not broadcasting through one station. We've got a national network here. I'm straddling everything here. And yeah, so I'm sitting on the fence in my usual way. Off you go. Go on. After I say that, go on.
19: No. I'm not going to say to you. Nobody loves Queensland more than me. In fact, we're filming up there next week to showcase some of the best of southeast Queensland heading to Bundaberg. Right, but around Origin, one of my best mates will be on that trip. He's from Brisbane.
18: Okay,
19: at Origin time, all bets are off for a 380-minute session.
18: Okay, want to make the point, because the beauty of this is, how many vehicles have you got usually going convoy, don't you?
19: That's right. There's four vehicles on this trip.
18: Four vehicles. Once he crosses into Queensland, any of our listeners who took offence at what he said a moment ago about whinging, he's got duck stuff all over the vehicle. So if you
19: you'll spot me. I'll be the bloke wearing the Maroons jersey.
18: Give it to him.
19: I'll be the bloke wearing the Maroons jersey. You know what? I'm gonna say this, and obviously we gave it New South Wales because that's where we're from. But I'm gonna say this to you, John. I think I like the Maroons jersey better than the Blues one, the actual jersey itself. I think it's probably because I'm a Manly supporter and I just like that. And I've got good mates up there. And let me tell you, there is nothing better than being in a Queensland pub any time of the year, really. But around Origin, it's not backtracking at all. Anyone who knows, it's Origin. You don't think they're baggy mood? My mates are up there. I've got plenty of mates up there who were texting me last night, hammering me when it was 18-0 and I'm copying an absolute shellacking. I was about to turn it off. I was copying it on the text messages from mates up there. And, you know, I will say that those same mates didn't say well done or anything at the end. But anyway, I'll be talking to them.
18: What would they be saying well done to you? What did you have to do with it?
19: Well, nothing. Nothing at all. And neither did they. I mean, but, you know, it's just Origin. That's what it's all about. Mate versus mate. Remember that one, John?
18: Okay, we've set everything up now.
19: I mean, you're the host of the great top-rating OnlyFans. I thought you would get it.
18: Now, let's just get to it. Because you're going into Queensland next week, so we've set everything up in relation to that.
19: Not now. Not now. I don't think I'll be game. I'm going to have all these Queensland.
18: There are a few things happening around the country. Just a couple of things. There's a Darwin Festival. Now, the top end, they've had a fair bit of rain. This is the time you go to the top end.
19: Well, the wet season's over. There's a bit cooler weather up there. I was talking to Waddy this morning. You ready for this? Darwin, 16 degrees. I mean, you know what happens with the barramundi when the temperature goes? So do they. When the weather drop, the temperature drops, barramundis drop, and he was struggling to get a bite this morning.
18: What do they do?
19: They become very inactive when the water cools off.
18: Okay.
19: And it was funny because it reminded me of a story when we were at Mission Beach in Queensland, where I love Queensland, and we were at Mission Beach, and we went to this barramundi farm. I thought, well, we're a big hope here that we've got a captive audience. They can't get anywhere. You wouldn't believe it. It was one of the coldest days in the history of Mission Beach, and we couldn't catch anything.
18: Yeah, good spot, Mission Beach.
19: They're all in these dams, like these ponds. And we thought, and he goes, how many are in there? Oh, it's about 400 in there. Mate, you beauty. Never got a bite, mate.
18: There is a Darwin Festival, though, isn't there? That's
19: in August. Yeah, that's right. Yeah, so we're going to be up there, I think, for that. So if people got their big trip planned for the top end in August, there's lots of stuff happening in Darwin, the Darwin Festival. So check out all the local info centres and whatever up there. There's a lot happening. It's a big event. I think it's on this weekend at Jabiru in Kakadu, where it's a golf and fishing weekend. So what happens is you go fishing on, I think, the Friday or the Saturday, maybe the Friday. And I think what happens is if you get and your handicap for golf is based on how many fish you caught.
18: So the more fish you catch, the better your handicap. Well, I mean, the more shots you get.
19: Well, that's right. No. So if you catch, I think of it as something like the way, I don't know, they work it out, but I think if you catch, say, six barramundi, well, your handicap will be something like 16 or something like that. I guess it works on, I'm not sure which way it favours who.
18: Surely it's got to be the more fish you catch, the more shots you have, and the more shots you have, you're going to have an advantage over the others. It's got to be that.
19: Yeah. Well, it might be that, but I don't know. But at the end of the day, all these events that happen up in the top end are all on for one reason, the drink.
18: Right.
19: Well, it's another excuse. It's like, oh, well, hang on a minute. There's a fridge. Someone's opening an envelope. Someone get a carton. I mean, that's what happens
18: just,
19: up there.
18: Just make a note of that. Anyone who's in the Northern Territory listening to us, he's been bagging you now. So
19: I'm not bagging. Let me tell you, there are two people I won't be bagging because I love the Channel Country and I love the Northern Territory. I would live in the Northern Territory in a heartbeat. I just can't get Mrs. Duck up there. Let me tell you, you will never hear me bag anyone from the Northern Territory. I love it there. I would live there. It's Australia in the 70s and 80s. It is the last frontier, trust me.
18: Okay, we've got a shortened version of the show tonight, so we'll have Wilco joining us shortly, but I've got one of your commercials here, so I don't know how we've fallen into this thing. During the week, last night I had people sending me scores for my commercials. It's terrible. So
19: did you have commercials without me on, did you?
18: This is OptiVan. Ready to go?
19: Yep.
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19: Yeah, 2.5? Three. Right. Three, okay, three.
18: We'll be back in a moment with Wilco and Wilco's gig guide here on this Thursday night.
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18: Here we are, camping and off-roading. It is on a Thursday night, shortened version, of course, because we had the continuous call team call of the Women's Origin match tonight. We do have Dave Wilkins, one of Australia's leading musicians, with Wilco's Gig Guide every Thursday. 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
22: Good evening, John. Good evening, Duck. Hope everything's good in your world.
19: Wilco, what about this imbecile? He's basically, he's trying to turn my fans and mates in Queensland against me because I go for the Blues. I mean, hello,
18: he was calling Queenslanders whingers.
19: So. No, I didn't. I said they've probably been whinging all day. I mean, let me tell you, all I said was, we did a Queensland on Queensland. I mean, they've been doing it to us for years, but that doesn't mean I love Queensland. At the end of the day,
18: them whingers. I've never heard a bigger. Yeah, honestly, this is worse than some of what we've been seeing from the federal government in terms of backflips. Mm. Unbelievable.
19: I did walk into the Caxton one night with a Blues jumper on with my mate years ago. At State of Origin. Nothing. We went to the Jim Boomba pub, and the bloke goes, "You're keen coming in here with that on?" And then all these blokes in the corner said, "Listen, we didn't want to say much, mate, but we're from New South Wales." I said, "Yeah, no worries." That's a great time of a year.
18: How good is it?
19: How good is it the fact that we can have these banter and all this muck around about a footy game? There's a lot of bigger parts.
18: Can you hear him
19: world.
18: Just backing off and backing off?
19: I'm not backing off at all. I mean, mate, fair dinkum. I mean, how are your Dragons going, mate? I mean, seriously.
18: What's with the Dragons? About you calling Queenslanders whingers. Let's just get
19: don't try and put words in my mouth.
18: Get to the gig, guys.
19: We've been whinging all day. We would be whinging. I'd be whinging too if it happened to me.
18: Let's get to the gig, guy. What do you got for us, Wilco?
3: No worries. 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Tomorrow night, Lane Wolf is at the Hibernian Hotel, which is going to be a great gig. 9 p.m. is the start time on that one. We Mavericks is at the great little act, actually. I was checking them out today at Braidwood National Theatre. That's on Saturday night, 7 p.m. Tickets via the website on that one. 4BC, you've got a really great festival up there at Sandstone Point Hotel on Saturday. It's called the Mateship Muster. Really important stuff. It starts at 12 o'clock and has a whole heap of varieties about mateship and how we look after each other as guys in this modern world. And then they crank up the music at 5 o'clock. It's the Wolf Brothers, Shannon Nolan, Bliss and Esso. So that's going to be a cracker. And that's at Sandstone Point Hotel on Saturday night. Now, for our listeners on 2GB, tomorrow night it's an evening with James Morrison. That's going to be a cracker down at Centro CBD, 6:30 that starts. Tomorrow night also, Mal Eastick is at the Brass Monkey in Cronulla, which can be a cracker gig, 6:30 that starts, but his show will start about 8:30, so get there early for dinner. Kingswood's performing at the Factory Theatre, that's going to be a cracker. Rogue Traders are at the Carrying Bar Inn, that's going to be a cracker, 7 p.m. start on that one. Hype Boys are at Blacktown Workers Club, 8 p.m. start on that. Free door, so that's going to be packed. But I just want to do a big shout-out because I've flown into Sydney today and I've seen the weather. Now, the Cronulla Jazz and Blues Festival is on. It's a four-day festival. It started yesterday and it goes till the 31st. It's got a lot of outdoor stages. It's got 12 stages, actually, 100-plus free performances. There's ticketed events in the venues, but they're going to need our help in surviving, I think. So if anyone's a jazz and blues fan in the city or surrounds and you get some good weather, it'd be great to go down and support this festival because it looks like they're being a bit of bad luck at the moment.
18: Okay, all right. So I'll give people in a moment the detail of that to make sure that, if they heard that and they're interested, I'll give them the detail in just a moment. Just with you, Wilco, because we were talking earlier and I know you didn't see it, when you're doing, because there's a lot of controversy over the national anthem last night. It was sung, a country music fellow, Robbie Mortimer, was singing it and there were people questioning the way it was done. It's a really tough ask. In front of an audience, you got the fold back, all of that. It can be very difficult, can't it?
3: It certainly can. And the sound bounces around all over the stadium. So you sometimes don't know when you're coming in, when you're getting out and all that kind of stuff. Now, if he had in-ears in his ears, it might have been at a wrong time or something as well. So you really have to feel for those performers, especially if the audio isn't right on the night.
18: Let me ask you this question. This has just occurred to me, and you know I'm an ideas man. What happens often with the national anthem at these events, often they're sung by, it might be the Stars in the old days when Channel 10 had the rugby league. Was done at one stage, it was done by the Stars of Neighbours. We had Kylie and Jason. This goes all the way back. Sometimes it might be the Stars of The Voice. Sometimes there's a big new musical opening in Brisbane or Sydney, and the Stars of that musical will be part of a paid arrangement. They'll actually do the national anthem. What do you think, for Origin 2 or 3, sing the national anthem, part of the Channel 9 family, you see it every weekend, Oz Off Road TV, would you welcome the duck?
3: Oh, imagine
18: what do you reckon?
3: That'd be fantastic. I'll play guitar.
18: Yeah.
3: The duck on harp, and all of us singing.
18: Yeah. What do you
19: so
18: think?
19: So John's going to sing, is he?
18: What do you reckon?
19: Yeah, so John, so I'll be on the harp, you play the guitar, and John and Stanley will be singing it. Mate, I'm in.
18: Yeah. It's not a bad idea, actually.
19: Yeah, tell that to the poor people sitting in the crowd. I mean, they want a crowd there to watch the game. I mean, the place will be empty.
3: If you think there's controversy for last night's national anthem.
19: Bad Ingham. You didn't get that. It wasn't a bad game. The first half was very difficult to watch, I can assure you, Wilco.
3: I tell you guys, I had the radio on in the background in the band room, and I was running around last night like a madman, and I missed the last couple of minutes, and I thought Queensland won, so the radio went off, and I went back to the hotel room, and this morning I woke up and New South Wales won. It's like, oh my Lord, I've missed it. Yeah. Absolutely missed it. What a shocker.
18: Yeah, well, Callan Ponga thought he was in the sin bin. He's sitting in the dressing room there, and they said, mate, you've been sent off. Okay, now, just before you go, Wilco, it's the Cronulla Jazz and Blues Festival. It is 5 days, and there's all these free performances and 24 stages. So what you are saying with bad weather, they really need that support. So if anyone in the Shire or anywhere near, this is in Greater Sydney, go along.
3: Yeah.
18: There's some fantastic performances there over that five-day period there, the Cronulla Jazz and Blues Festival. And can I just keep you there for a moment, Wilco, so
3: absolutely,
18: I can have a bit of support. I've got to do one of the commercials, all right? You ready? This is
19: put those ear things in you were just talking about.
18: All right, here we go. Ready?
19: You'll need
18: ready?
19: That. Yep.
18: Blue Lagoon Beach Resort, Shelley Beach, New South Wales, Central Coast. 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
19: And a little added bonus, jeez, John, if you extend your stay to five nights, it's $25 a night, John.
18: Okay.
19: I'll give you a four and a half for that one.
18: What is it? What did you give me?
19: Four and a half.
3: Jeez, you're a hard taskmaster, mate.
18: Wilco, just to finish up, where are you performing this weekend? Or I always like to let people know if you're owing any of your music.
3: No, I'm back on my other job as a tour manager. I'm out with the UK band Led Zepp. And if anyone wants to see a fantastic tribute act of Led Zeppelin music, Led Zepp are playing at the Enmore Theatre tomorrow night and Anita's Theatre on Saturday night.
18: Mm, very good. Tell us where Anita's Theatre is again.
3: Anita's Theatre's in Thurool, which is just about an hour out of Sydney down the coast. Fabulous. Yeah, it's a beautiful spot. Great theatre too.
18: Wilco, you better get back to what you were doing.
3: Okay, well, I missed all this fun. All right, guys.
18: Good
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18: Okay, very short version of Oz Off Road and camping and off roading. Oz Off Road, look, I've got a commercial, a full commercial to do about all the great things that are Oz Off Road. I'm going to give everyone the details shortly, all right? Because we've run out of time here in this half hour because you talk too long and you're trying to flog things of your own, which has taken up too much of the time, mate.
19: All I can tell you is that, John, next Thursday night I should be in one of my favourite states in Australia, Queensland.
18: All right, mate. We'll we'll do this again next week, and you'll be in Queensland. And don't forget, Queenslanders, look out for him when he arrives in the state, and remember what he said about you.
19: I'll be there. I love him. Love you too, John. See you next week.
18: There is the Duck with camping and off-roading at 2:02. You could hear the catch cry, you know, all over the country when there's a very big draw. Powerball draw was done tonight. $60 million it was, and I think if you're not going to win, you probably like it to jackpot. But it has gone off one person, and it's they say it was a lady in Queanbeyan, and she was watching State of Origin, and apparently she was actually fiddling around with her numbers and made a last-minute switch from one number to another. That's the way she says. And she's collected the entirety of the $60 million. So one person's very, very happy after tonight's Powerball draw. So well done to that person. In the meantime, I did promise I'd do this commercial for the Duck, and luckily he's off, so he's not going to be able to give me a score. But if you're looking for an off-grid caravan to get you out there longer, he tells you about it. The Oz Off-Road caravans, they are 100% Australian built. They're ready to explore Australia. 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
27: Good evening, I'm Jamel Wells. Labor has introduced a suite of contentious tax changes as the parliamentary week comes to a fiery end. Federal Politics editor Michael Packie.
28: Despite mounting backlash, the Albanese government has introduced its tax legislation into Parliament.
4: it'll see the capital gains tax discount and negative gearing deductions reined in. Treasurer Jim Chalmers says it's the right thing to do.
5: We are cutting taxes for workers and we're also making it easier to buy a first home.
4: Opposition leader Angus Taylor used question time to slam the Prime Minister over the issue, claiming Anthony Albanese has lied to voters and must take his changes to an election.
10: What will it take for the Prime Minister to axe these toxic taxes?
4: A parliamentary committee will examine the legislation over the next 3 weeks, but apart from some tweaks, it's expected to pass with the help of the Greens. Michael Packey, Canberra.
27: A fourth woman charged over links to Islamic State remains in custody after facing a Melbourne court. The 34-year-old returned to Australia last year after leaving for Syria over a decade ago. Her two terrorism charges each carry a maximum 10 years jail. She is due back in court on Monday. A national survey has exposed barriers preventing Australians from reporting poor treatment in aged care. Most residents want to raise issues directly with their provider, but many fear repercussions for speaking out. Aged Care Quality and Safety Commissioner Liz Heffron-Webb says residents need to know they'll be supported.
13: We want to give older people that reassurance that we're here to advocate for them, we're here to follow up any complaints they have, and we talk directly to providers and we can take action if they feel there's any negative consequences happening for them.
27: A man's died in a unit fire in Sydney's east. Fire crews were called to a third floor unit at South Coogee tonight. A man inside was treated by paramedics but died at the scene. The cause of the fire is being investigated. Six travellers who were on a cruise ship with their hantavirus outbreak will need to quarantine for 3 weeks longer than planned. The group have been isolating in Perth since returning to Australia earlier this month. They'll now isolate for 42 days. All six are still testing negative. In finance, one Australian dollar's buying around 71 US cents.
14: With the 4BC app, you have the power of 4BC in the palm of your hand. 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Brisbane's 4BC.
27: New South Wales has beaten Queensland 12-4 in Women's Origin 3, gaining a first-ever series clean sweep. The Blues' Jamie Fressard says it was a hard-fought victory.
15: We obviously had a lot of hard work to do and give it to Queensland. They gave it to us till the very last minute, but making history, so I'm so proud of the girls.
27: A short time ago in tonight's AFL, Hawthorn had a 107-65 lead over St Kilda. There are strong indications Serena Williams is going to make a return to tennis. She is believed to be playing doubles at Queen's Club in London and has allegedly asked for wild cards at other grass events. Western Force will farewell club stalwart Kane Koteka in Saturday's clash against the Waratahs. The 32-year-old represented the club in 44 games since his debut back in 2015. And Pat Cummins' Sunrisers Hyderabad have been sent packing from the IPL finals by the Rajasthan Royals. That's the latest news and sport.
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27: Showers with a possible storm and damaging winds overnight. Partly cloudy tomorrow with a top of around 22 degrees after an overnight low of 15. Looking further ahead, Saturday and Sunday, fine and sunny with a top of 23. Monday, sunny with a top of 21, fine and mostly sunny on Tuesday. On Moreton Bay, northerly winds around 10 to 15 knots, tending northwesterly and seas below a metre.
26: Now it's back to John Stanley, right across Australia.

0: have so much for you in this hour. Of course, we've got the brain game coming up shortly. We have words and language with Kel Richards. I suspect there may be some interesting ones coming up today, some fascinating ones, may even weave a bit of politics. And I might even put it on Kel to give us a ruling on whether the term used by Angus Taylor in the Parliament today is parliamentary or not. And that would require him to say it, not me. So we'll see how that works out in the next 10 minutes or so. Before we do that, though, many of you, of course, those listening outside Sydney, through Queensland and different parts of the country, you'd know our good friend Clinton Maynard, who's been part of the radio landscape for many, many years. He was doing the overnight program, of course, for quite a few years on all of our network stations. And I think he was picking up on a regular basis over the last 15 years many of the Australian Radio Awards. Well, those commercial radio awards don't exist anymore, so there are new radio awards. So these are the Australian Audio Awards, which take in radio and audio and podcast and everything that are announced tonight. And he's just continuing to win prizes. The best local show in the big markets, that is the big city markets, his program. And he's, I think, on the way home. He might have got home by now from the glittering event. Clinton, congratulations, mate.
1: Thank you, John. Thank you. I've just left the event that's being held at the Carriage Works in Redfern in Sydney, where there's been a few hundred people gathering from across the audio industry, so radio and podcasting. And we've been honoured with 2GB having a pretty successful night, picking up quite a few awards. So we've been named Best Local Show.
0: Yeah, fantastic. And this is a big week for you because you've had a birthday as well. And this is the first chance I've had to wish you a happy birthday.
1: Hey, thanks, John. There was an unfortunate number that rose up yesterday, but we're now moving on with life.
0: That's all right. I mean, you got to remember, well, Trump's just turned 80, so I mean, you're 70, so seven, you know, sorry, I shouldn't have said that. I think you're 50, pretending John. To be a bit younger than that, aren't you?
1: Yeah, 50.
0: Okay, all right. Well, mate, congratulations, well done. Now you've got a lovely trophy as well.
1: Yep, a lovely trophy, and it's an award for our whole team that works on the Sydney Now program. So my producer Emily, but also your producer, Hannah, who you just stole from us recently. She's actually part of this award as she was working on my show for the last 12 months.
0: Hey, well done, mate. And look, I have actually had
1: another one of your staff, Liam, who we also stole from your show.
0: Yeah, they're all coming. Yeah. Everyone gets stolen from us. But I just want to mention just quickly, I have had a note because the word's got around, and you, of course, you're heading back to the Shire. The word's got around because in 2016 they built a very big trophy cabinet and they put the first one in there. And they expected to have a lot more since. So they wonder, could you put yours in there just to so that the other one doesn't look lonely?
1: Well, Mark Levy did surprise me yesterday on my birthday by pulling him into the studio when Paul Gallen, the captain of the 2016 Premiership winning NRL side, was on air with him to give me a Sharks jersey. Right. I should point out, John, I should also point out, though, on a serious note, 2GB has also been recognised tonight for our extraordinary coverage of the Bondi Massacre. There was a category that our station was a finalist in, and we were given the amazing work that night to bring our listeners that coverage, led by our extraordinary traffic reporter, Will Bolton, but also Ross Walker on the Healthy Living program, and Mark Levy and Ben Fordham and Jason Morrison, many others who contributed to that. 2GB's been recognised for that coverage tonight.
0: Yeah. And that was broadcast across our whole network, 4BC. All of our network heard that, and it was something you probably wish you didn't get an award for because you wish it wasn't broadcast, but it was. As it was unfolding, it was excellent journalism. But as I say, it's the kind of journalism you wish you didn't have to do. Unfortunately,
1: yes, John, and Riley Mullins, our audio producer of the Ben Fordham Live Breakfast program, has also been recognised as the country's best audio producer. So a very successful night for 2GB.
0: Well, you head home now, look after that trophy, and we will we'll hear you tomorrow. Good on you, mate. Well done. And happy birthday, John. Again. What are we saying? Are we're pretending 50, are we? Okay. Oh, well done. Well done. Okay. See, if they do it to me, I can do it to them. There he is, Clinton Maynard, at 12 minutes past 10 now.
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0: Yes, and look, we've got a fantastic price for you every Thursday night from our friends at Macelle, the Macelle Gourmet Stock, which is such a great product. All these great Macelle products, the stocks, the gravies, all in this big presentation box. You get that, you get the John Stanley Mr. Magoo mug as well. Here's my question tonight. In 1959, the space probe Luna 3, it was a Russian space probe, Luna 3, in 1959 took the first ever photographs of what? It was 1959, the space probe Luna 3 took the first ever photographs of what? Back in 1959. You give me the answer to that question. Think it through. First person with the answer I'm looking for, which is the correct answer, you win the prize tonight at 13 past 10.

0: Yes, Joanne, I think, has got the answer, I hope. Hello, Joanne.
1: Hello.
0: What was it?
1: The Far Side of the Moon.
0: The Far Side of the Moon, that's right. It was 1959 when you think about it. It was quite remarkable, and it just goes to show you the Russians were flying, and they were ahead of the US for a long time in the race to get to the moon, and that is in itself a fascinating story. Well done, Joanne. You got yourself that fantastic prize from our friends at Macell. You know what they say about Macell. It's quality that you can taste, and they talk about the new premium stock. You can find that. It actually stands out on the shelves, and it's got that extra tang and extra flavour as well. That's the Macell prize, the John Stanley Mr. Magoo mug that's coming your way as well. But now...
2: Words with Kel Richards.
0: Yes, at 10:15, we speak with the great man Kel Richards here every Thursday night. He can pass judgment. I've got my gavel ready to go. If you want to be part of it, get on the phone, 131873. You can text 0460 873873. Mr. Richards, good evening.
3: G'day. 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
0: And ozwords.com.au, ozwords.com.au is your website, and I have got my gavel. And people haven't listened regularly. I bring the gavel

0: The whoever runs the speaker is certainly in the House of Representatives, and you've got the Senate in America. I think it's the president, but yes. I think one of them does have a gavel.
1: Yep, but, I'm sure they do. Our speaker in our House of Reps has a gavel, and in fact, I presume the speakers in all the Houses of Parliament have got gavels because they're a rowdy mob. They're a rowdy mob in the Parliament.
0: Now, before we get to your word of the week, which I think just flows from this, today in the Parliament, I'll say it, all right? Today in the Parliament, and the way these things work, often things are said across the chamber, and if the microphones aren't on, they're not picked up. But apparently, and well, confirmed, that Angus Taylor got a bit hot under the collar. He called Anthony Albanese an also arrogant prick. So he's called him an arrogant prick. If you hear the exchange, you don't actually hear it, but I think Tony Burke gets up, so something is said, and Angus Taylor gets up and withdraws it. And so now there's a conversation about, well, is it parliamentary? Is it not parliamentary? Do you have some thoughts on that?
1: It turns out, I had a quick look, parliamentary language is highly flexible. It depends on who the speaker is, who's in the chair, and what let's be honest, what political influences are flowing through the House.
0: Of course.
1: So quite a lot of the time, lie and liar are declared unparliamentary language, and so you have to find other ways to say that someone's, you know, not being loose with the truth. But not always. There are times when people have got away with saying lie and lie in parliaments and not been declared as using unparliamentary language. And some people, like Angus Taylor today, are quite clever. They don't get a ruling from the Speaker. Someone objects and they immediately withdraw it, so it's not something the Speaker needs to rule on. Things like the word racist has been ruled unparliamentary language. So, I mean, and one of the Teals, I think, attacked someone on the opposition benches, used that word racist and had to withdraw it because it's unparliamentary language. And so what's acceptable? At one stage, there was a big debate in the West Australian Parliament as to whether the word wog was an unparliamentary word or not. And in the end, the Speaker ruled that it was and they couldn't call anyone a wog. So it's highly variable, highly flexible.
0: Yeah. I want to get to wog in a moment. It's a most interesting one, and also the term racist. But I think this leads to your word of the week, which is two very, very long words.
1: Yes.
0: And once upon a time, I used to play Scrabble a lot, and if I was still playing Scrabble, I'd be looking at this one and thinking, oh, yeah, I've got to remember these. So tell us.
1: Terminological inexactitude. And this is yours, John. You used this expression last week, pardon me, as a synonym for lying, which is the way we've been using it, as a sort of comic, multisyllabic
0: terminological inexactitude. Yeah.
1: Now, but the story behind it is not exactly a synonym for lying. It's a bit more complicated than that. In 1906, there was a debate going on in the British House of Commons about the status of Chinese workers in South Africa. And someone said they were in slavery. And Winston Churchill got up as the junior minister in the Commonwealth office, the Empire office or whatever it was called in those days, and said, no. These people were employed. They're paid wages. It's a fixed-term employment. They can bring it to an end by buying their way out of the... So calling that slavery is a terminological inexactitude. And I don't think he exactly meant lie. He meant something like a mistake or sloppy language or, you know, badly expressed. But he was immediately misunderstood. Joseph Chamberlain got up into the House and said, Mr. Churchill opposite has just used 11 syllables to say something that could be said in one syllable, a good old Anglo-Saxon word, the word lie. So what he'd said was immediately understood as meaning lie, and it's been understood as that ever since, even though that's probably not quite what Churchill meant.
0: I like it, though. It's a very good one, isn't it?
1: And I actually thought maybe the opposition could use this in the Parliament, seeing Milton and Dick won't let them say lie. Maybe just every so often they shout out across the chamber, terminological inexactitude. Yep. It could become a nice running gag in the Parliament.
0: It is interesting because today I think there was, and again, at the risk of being a nerd, because this was when John Howard broke a big promise and there was a front page, lies, lies, lies, and it was that they came in, the Labor MPs in this case. It was, and ironically, it was to do with tax indexation, which had been promised and legislated by John Howard. In fact, it was actually Philip Lynch in a budget. under Malcolm

0: from Fraser. They actually legislated, and then they realised it was going to cost them too much, so they started backing away from it,
1: yep.
0: And the headlines were lies, lies, lies, yes. And they brought it into the Parliament. So I think today they tried to see if they could get images of a headline like that, Labor lies, and they weren't able to get away with it. But what you're saying here is use a term like that, and
1: it'd be very hard to rule that as unparliamentary language.
0: Yep.
1: And for the expression that Angus Taylor used today, arrogant prick, you're not the only person running it. You know how on Sky News they have a crawl with news yep. headlines across the bottom of the screen?
0: Yep.
1: That's been saying the same thing in print for the last hour. So you're not the, and I wouldn't, when you look at the papers for tomorrow, have a look, because I think it might turn up in print in black and white.
0: That's right. So you know, and the term prick, I guess,
1: Well, it's a very old word, goes back more than 1,000 years. It originally referred to a hole, but then it referred to the thing that made the hole.
0: Yes.
1: So it was any sharp implement for a long time. And it became a slang term for a penis in 1500.
0: 1500?
1: That long ago.
0: Right,
1: and
0: okay.
1: It's still used in that way today.
0: Yeah, and it's kind of one of those, it's a pejorative term, but it's one of the softer ones, I think, prick.
1: There's much more offensive language
0: exactly,
1: if you want to think of it. Yes.
0: Exactly. A few people are actually saying we might have been talking about Ashley Klein. Still arguing about the refereeing in last night's State of Origin match. What we should do is take a break, because we are going to dive into I've just seen what you want to talk about,
1: right?
0: And we are going to be remembering the great Clive Robertson, because plainly the late Clive Robertson, he still hasn't been out. This was one of his campaigns, and it doesn't seem to have caught on, because people are still misusing.
1: We'll explain after the break.
0: We'll do it in a moment, and we're getting lots and lots of messages for you, Kelly, as well, as we always do. And I, again, would urge anyone who's had a bet with someone, had an argument with someone, you want a resolution, you want a ruling, I've got the gavel. This man can provide you with the ruling, one way or the other. So it's coming up shortly, 24 minutes past 10.
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0: 27 minutes past 10 is the time. We're talking words and language with Kel Richards. One of the many pieces of correspondence you've had during the week concerns the misuse of less and fewer. You and I have talked about this, that one of the bugbears of the late Clive Robertson was, I think he'd be doing his shopping.
1: Yes,
0: and yep. Some poor hapless person at the checkout, and they'd be sitting there and he'd go, it's eight items or fewer, not eight items.
1: Well,
0: or...
1: in fact, he sometimes threatened to go to supermarkets with a big, thick felt-tip pen and cross out the word less and write in fewer.
0: Yeah.
1: Now, I'll tell you the rule, and it's really easy to remember. Fewer goes with plural nouns, less goes with singular nouns. It's as simple as that. So if you just think, am I talking about a plural or a singular? If it's plural, it's fewer. If it's singular, it's less. So if a football commentator says there are less fans here, well, fans is a plural word. He should have said fewer fans. It's that simple. And Clive actually was a professional corrector of everyone else. I was sitting in a coffee shop with him once, and he called over the waitress, not to order anything, but to show her on the menu. He said, see here, between the dollar sign and the cents, you've got a full stop. It should be a colon. She just looked baffled. And she said, oh, okay, well, I'll tell the manager then.
0: Yeah. So, yeah. Well, see,
1: and I said, Clive, you should have a T-shirt printed that says, inquire within about anything.
0: See, if someone was to say, and again, I raise this with you, because you're, in some ways, you carry the baton for the late Clive.
1: Yes,
0: you've gone to a dinner party and someone says, the State of Origin was pretty good. Although, the crowd was a bit less than last year. Now, everyone knows what you mean.
1: And that, by the way, was correct. Because
0: well, crowd is
1: a collective noun, singular.
0: Course, yeah, so the crowd was a bit less. So, all right, the number of spectators a bit less. All right, well, that's what a great example. But sometimes, are you going to pick it up or?
1: No. And I'll tell you why. It's a good point, actually. It's a very good point you're making. We need to be more relaxed in conversational English. In conversational English, we give people a latitude we don't in written English or media English. So if we're having a chat over a cup of coffee, quite frankly, if you get stuff wrong, I'm not going to correct you and it doesn't matter in a huge amount. But if you're doing something in writing, even just an email, even just a text, you don't get it wrong in writing. 90% of English is spoken English, and we're rather relaxed about that. But in written English, we want it to be right. So be careful when you're writing.
0: Yep.
1: And on the media, we need to get it right.
0: Yeah, we do. And the other one, and I did see some, and again, this is one that I think is one of those ones where maybe usage has changed, because I saw during the week, again, this is an ongoing conversation. It was on social media, people talking about versing. People saying, I'm versing. You know, when kids say, we're versing them,
1: I'm not giving up on that. I have a very, very firm ruling on that. It was a mistake. It was mistaking a Latin verb for an English verb. It is just wrong. And as far as I'm concerned, it's never going to be right. And I can't imagine dictionaries ever including it except as an example of informal or incorrect English.
0: Yeah, I agree with you. I think it is wrong. But I recall, didn't it turn up in one dictionary as an informal
1: phrase? Not that I've seen yet.
0: Right.
1: It might be in Collins. Collins are often a bit flexible
0: okay.
1: about these things.
0: All right.
1: I'll check it out.
0: Versing, all right. Still, there's versing, no.
1: No.
0: So you say no, it's not
1: firm
0: versing.
1: No. Yes, okay, right. That's the ruling.
0: Because part of it is shorthand rather than say, we're versing them next week.
1: The Bears v. the Magpies or whatever. You know, we used to say V. It's the way you write it. to abbreviate it, and it was the way we said it to abbreviate it. It was children who first got it wrong, and it is infantile to say it. If you want to sound like a five-year-old, say it. If you want to sound like an adult, don't say it.
0: Okay, let me just raise this because I think anyone who follows sport, and I don't think you follow it as closely as I do, and so you listen to the press conferences.
1: John, no one follows sport as closely as you.
0: I'm talking about you listen to the pre and post press conferences, and I've got people, Hannah, Kane, I'm surrounded by Tom, who listen to pre and post press conferences. I reckon half the coaches say, well, we just need to sharpen up our D. Or they say tighten up our D, which is the defence.
1: Yes, yes.
0: Okay, so shorthand it with a D.
1: Well, it's an initial. And using initials as abbreviations I think is fairly well established in English. Don't have a problem with that.
0: Yep. All right, because... Because you also have to say, oh, we were hoping to get the W today. Now, that's taking, you think that, I found that a little difficult. We're hoping to get the W today, but we ended up. Yeah. And then they do say defense. They talk about defense.
1: Defense is the American pronunciation. If you want to say defense, that's fine, but show me your passport. You have to have an American passport or you're not allowed to say defense.
0: I will say this, though. Basketball is one sport that I'm not right into, but I know the culture of basketball is that when you're there, you chant defense for your team to kind of give them encouragement.
1: Oh, right.
0: You can't chant defense. You chant defense, defense, which is easy to chant. Actually, I reckon that's might be where it came from.
1: That's right. Could be. No, it comes from America. Yeah. Anything that's wrong comes from America.
0: Okay, but, all right. See, I've had the duck. The duck's been bagging Queenslanders and people from the Northern Territory. Now you're ripping into Americans. So we'll probably cover the whole world by the end of tonight.
1: I would think so. We would have offended anyone.
0: Let me. Oh dear. Let's go to. Is it JJ?
11: G'day, John. G'day, Kill.
0: How are you, mate?
11: Good, mate. You enjoying the weekly hour as usual?
0: Yeah, I know you are.
11: Yeah. Just on less and fewer. What part of speech is less?
0: What part of speech you're saying?
11: Yeah, is less.
0: Less.
1: Yeah. It's an adjective.
11: That's right.
1: Yep.
11: And have you heard of degrees of adjective?
1: Yep.
11: What degree is less?
1: Yeah, I can't remember the technical title for it, but it's
11: comparative degree.
1: It's the strongest form of adjective there is.
11: No, it's not. It's the comparative adjective. The degrees are little, less, least. Least is the strongest.
0: So what are you saying about you? You saying you could go with that? You could actually go with 12 items or less.
11: Well, if you're comparing it, you've got at least two, haven't you? Got two, and if you're least, then you're the least of three or more. So you got little, something which is little. Then you got less, which is something which is less than another. That's two, and then you got least, which is littler, if you like, than two others. Then so less is the comparative adjective. Therefore, it can't be wrong to say. Less cars.
1: Yes, it is.
11: Less cars.
1: It is wrong because what you're doing is you're using it as an adjective to qualify a noun, and if you start using a comparative adjective to qualify a plural noun, then you're wrong.
0: Okay.
1: That is just grammatically wrong. That's a really bad construction, and you won't find any grammar book in the world that says it's right. It is wrong. So if you're going to say there are less cars on the road when there are fewer cars on the road, then what you're saying is let's throw out the English language, let's throw out the grammar, and let's butcher the whole thing. We're not going to do that. We use less with plurals, and we use fewer with singular.
0: Just one quick reply, with JJ, plurals, one quick reply. We can't go back and forth like a tennis match. Go on.
11: Thanks, John. No, fewer is a comparative. It's the same, exactly the same degree as less. So there is no argument. Less and fewer are both.
1: There is no argument. The ruling has been given by the grammar experts, and I'm just here as a reporter reporting the ruling. The ruling that they make is you're wrong.
0: If JJ wants to get on the email and send us a long email, I'll tell you what I'm going to. You know what I'm going to do? I just since we were having a conversation earlier about Maynard was raising Hannah, who went to work with him, and then she originally working with me, and then she was working with Hadley. Everyone works for different people. My previous producer Charlie, he's gone to work in a corporate position with Coles. So
1: and we did ask him if he could change all those signs
0: Woolies actually. It doesn't matter. It's one or the other. It doesn't really matter. He's working for Woolies. He's gone to work for Woolies as opposed to Coles. So he's working for Woolies. So what we're going to do, I'm going to send him a note tomorrow. Can you see whether within Woolies there has been any question raised about those signs and whether they should be changed?
1: Yes.
0: Have they actually? Because has anyone checked the grammar and to establish whether they should change it? I'll ask him.
1: Yes, okay.
0: I just so you get annoyed, Kel.
1: Oh, well, I had a conversation with him. I said, see if you can lobby them to change the signs over the aisles for a limited number. Yeah, I did.
0: Because I saw you in his ear on his last day, and that's what you were doing.
1: Yeah, and Charlie just grinned at me and said, sure, Kel, I'll take that up.
0: We are going to put it up. We are going to put it on him. Because imagine if everyone listening to us in the next, say, 2 or 3 months goes into their Woolies and goes, it says 8 items or fewer.
1: Yes.
0: And they'll think it all came from this.
1: Yes.
0: This conversation and the late Clive Robertson as well. All right. Very good. Because it'd be traffic. It'd be there's less traffic.
1: Yes.
0: And because fewer cars.
1: Traffic is strictly speaking, traffic is a collective noun singular, but it's a singular noun.
0: Yep.
1: Yes.
0: Okay. My head is spinning. I'm going to take another break in a moment. All right. 131-873 is the number. You want to get hang on, I should have done that.
1: Yes.
0: Very good. At 22 minutes to 11.
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0: 19 to 11, just in relation to supermarkets. Sorry, we're getting off on a tangent here. I use the self-serve all the time now.
12: Yeah.
0: There aren't many 8 items or less or 12. There'll be people listening to us of a certain generation going, what are you talking about? Because a lot of it's all self-serve.
1: It doesn't exist
0: now.
1: Anymore. Yes, you're
0: all
1: right.
0: Self-serve. But the point and the principle remains. We did have someone saying here, what's correct instead of versing it would be, well, we're playing this group or we're...
1: Well, you can actually use the Latin word versus.
0: Mm.
1: So it's one team versus another or say V or say playing.
0: Mm.
1: You know, yeah, we are playing
0: then,
1: so
0: Paul,
1: and so. So there are a number of alternatives. There's no lack of alternatives.
0: Yeah, yep. Because for instance, the Dragons are playing Brisbane on Sunday in Brisbane. Terrific. Now, 131873 is the number. Cock and bull. Now, cock and bull stories. I would assume it's when you say, that's a cock and bull story.
1: Yep. So it means something which is a bit of rubbish, an outrageous story. There is a story behind this, and the story is that there were once two inns on the high street of a town called Stony Stratford in Buckinghamshire, facing on opposite sides of the road, the Cock and the Bull. And both of them were stopping places for coaches going to and from London. They served competing coach lines. And the locals regarded the passengers who came on the coaches as source of the latest news and information. They came from London. The problem was the passengers knew this, so they tended to rather inflate the stories they told or make up outrageous stories. And the result was that they competed with each other. You know, could the passengers getting off at the Cock tell more outrageous stories than the passengers getting off at the Bull? And so over time, eventually, all outlandish stories were given the label of both inns, the Cock and the Bull, outlandish stories are Cock and Bull.
0: See, is that still, I know we used to use it, still use it. It's a great one.
1: It's a lovely story. Expression.
0: It's
1: yes.
0: A very good expression.
1: Very colourful.
0: And this one, the term banger, and this was from one of your correspondents talking about the term banger, which was often being used for an old car or a sausage, but now people talk about banger, they refer to a fantastic song or anything that's good.
1: Okay, the two older meanings, I mean, banger for an old car is pretty obvious. It's because of the way it rattles. Mm. Banger for a sausage came out of the trenches in the First World War. The quality of sausages provided to the troops was very poor quality and often contained a lot of water. The result was when they were put in a hot frying pan, they exploded. So they were called bangers. And to this day, we have bangers and mash. So they're the older uses. Using banger to mean something really good is first recorded in 2020, and it originally just applied to really good pop songs.
0: Yeah.
1: And I presume because of the banging rhythm of the song.
0: Yeah.
1: And from that, it's broadened out to mean anything
0: just
1: that's good.
0: Just about anything. It's good. All right. It's fantastic. And just humble pie, eating humble pie.
1: Originally, the expression was humble pie, no H. U-M-B-L-E, and the umbels are the inner organs of the deer. And a pie made out of the offal like that was only fit for servants and peasants. So they got to eat the umble pie while the roast deer, the roast venison, was eaten at the top table by the lord and lady of the manor. So it was originally umble pie.
0: Humble pie, very good. Now, this is, I think, geez, I tell you what, it's open season on the Prime Minister on so many different levels. Now, apparently, as long as the focus is on him and not on me, he was saying the proof of the pudding, I think he said at some stage, the proof is in the pudding. He was talking about, you know, eventually when everything's operating, the proof will be in the pudding, which, of course, I did hear him say that. Well, proof of the pudding's in the eating, isn't it?
1: Yeah, that's right. Saying the proof is in the pudding is stupid. I mean, I know people do it. There's a friend of mine who's a very senior journalist and a brilliant journalist and a great broadcaster, but he says the proof is in the pudding. How is the proof in the pudding? Like a sixpence stuck in the middle of a pudding? It's silly. The proof of the pudding is in the eating, is the full expression. That's the only one that is logical and coherent and makes sense. So if you want to say where the proof lies, say the proof of the pudding is in the eating. When you eat it, you know whether it's a good pudding or not. That's the idea.
0: Let's go to Leanne here, who's got one for you. Hello, Kel. Hello, Leanne.
2: Good evening, gents. I've got a bugbear, personal bugbear, of the past tense of to text. You text, they say texted. Now, you don't say walked it, I walked it, or I talked it, I walked, I talked, I text. It's common use, but every time I hear it, and you hear it on the radio, the television, everybody uses it, and maybe common usage will make it so, but it just really grates on me. What is correct, please?
1: I'll tell you what the problem is. The problem is that it's a new technology, so the language is still new and the language is still being shaped. So how do you make the past tense? In some things, you add an ED. In some things, you don't. If you wanted to say, I stopped, you add an ED to stop. So with some words, you do add an ED to make the past tense. So
2: you don't pronounce it stopped. You say stopped.
1: That's spelled STOPPED. It ends with an ED. You can say that. So I had a little grandson tell me once that he sitted down. Now, what he was doing was, this is the way the human brain instinctively tunes into grammar. He had never heard anyone say that, but he'd understood that you add ED to make the past tense. So because it's an irregular verb, he didn't know you had to say, I sat down. So that is the way a lot of verbs are given the past tense. And at the moment, the people who are actually using it and doing it are making it a past tense by using ED. We can't rule it out as illegitimate. It's a forming language. Let's see how it ends up. But you can't rule it out as being incorrect at this stage.
0: All right. Okay. Texted you. Okay. All right.
1: Texted is okay.
0: Okay. All right.
1: I am texting. If I'm in the middle of sending a text, I'm texting. Mm-hmm. If I finished it, I've texted.
0: All right.
1: I think that's fine.
0: All right. Well, hang on. Let's see.
1: Yep.
0: Let's take a break. Come back in a moment. There's a couple. Someone's got one that they've raised in relation to me. Fantastic. Thank you very much for that. We are talking words. We're talking language here with Mr. Kel Richards. And don't forget, you can contact Kel all through the week on his website, ozwords.com.au. That's ozwords.com.au. I have to do a commercial now for Bed Easy Mattress Lifter. It's a really great invention, and it is designed here, and they're talking about people who've got arthritis or difficulty moving, and it might be you or it might be someone in your orbit who needs some help in lifting that corner of the heavy mattress to be able to make the sheets. 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
0: 131873 is our number. We're talking words and language with Mr. Kel Richards here. I've got Judy on the line. This is one of the ones that's just ongoing.
12: Yes.
0: So much stuff's come out of the budget. Judy, what have you got for us?
30: I've heard the term quite a lot of late, intergenerational. Could you tell me exactly what that means?
1: They're using a big long word because they want to sound important. It just means between generations. That's all it means, between generations.
30: Right.
1: So what they're trying to say is the reason younger people feel they're hard done by, not because of us, not because we're a stupid, incompetent government, but because of that old bunch of old people over there. They did it to you. Hate them. Yes. Between generations. So it's a fairly simple expression.
30: Yes.
1: But they insist on saying, so they won't say equity between generations. They'll say intergenerational equity because they think it sounds makes them sound more like an inter-office memo.
0: Yeah.
30: Of course.
0: Yeah.
30: And
0: you can probably put it into the whole weasel words thing, which they're trying to...
12: Yes.
0: Just find something else other than that one, because that hasn't flown. It has not flown. Bugbear, bugbear of mine, I use that a lot, actually, I think.
1: A bugbear is something that's irritating you. It's something that you really don't like, isn't it?
0: Yeah, exactly. So, it's a bugbear of mine, this is a bugbear of mine, and I know it's a bugbear of yours. Americanisms in our language, that's one of Kel's bugbears. So I guess the question is where it came from and why we use it that way.
1: The bugbear is recorded from 1552. It's a very old expression.
0: Okay.
1: I would never have thought it was as old as that. I mean, it comes from the idea of we talk about being bugged by something. So bug is the expression for insects, and it means small irritations. Mm. So we don't just use it for the insects. We use it for the small irritations they cause us. When you have to bear with those sort of small irritations, you've got a bugbear.
0: Right, okay. Well, I have got a bugbear about it.
1: It's surprisingly old. I had no idea it was as old as that.
0: Quite a few. 1552. Tony is with us on the line there. Tony, can you just mention this quickly? We're running out of time, if you can.
31: Yeah, hi, Kel and John. Look, I've always been curious about the origins of the word trang, meaning motor vehicle accident. When I rang your station, your young man that answered the phone, I don't think knew the word prang, but Kel, can you shed some light on that?
1: I am certain it is onomatopoeic. It's an echoic word. It is meant to give you a sense of the sound that occurs when two large heavy metal things strike each other. They go prang. Yep. I think it is onomatopoeic. I'm almost certain
0: that's
1: where it comes from.
0: Put it down for homework, and I think bingle goes into the same basket, doesn't
1: and,
0: it?
1: And bingle has the same origin. It's the idea of what happens when two things come into contact.
0: Yeah, yeah. Look, malarkey. Paul's asking about malarkey. We don't use malarkey much here. Joe Biden used to use malarkey a lot when he was around a couple of years ago. Malarkey. We might just – can we save that one as well?
1: I think praying, by the way, started off as Air Force slang.
0: Ah, right.
1: In the Second World War in the 1940s, the RAF used to talk about aircraft that came down having a praying. So it's that kind of origin. Anything that bumps into something else and it's big and metal is going to make noise.
0: We've got through most of them tonight. We've had a pretty busy hour, so I want to go through. There's a few here that we haven't got to.
1: Yep.
0: And there's a couple that were directed specifically at me, so I'll deal with those after the news at the top of the hour, actually. One particular one I want to deal with. In fact, two of them. And I'll get your thoughts, Kel, during the news.
1: And that will teach you to send him text.
0: As to how I should respond. All right. And look, if you want to talk to Kel during the week, it's Auswords, ozwords.com.au. That's his website. He's got a daily missive. You can subscribe to that as well. And you can communicate with him and you can hear him back next Thursday. Thank you, mate.
1: And I will be here then. See you then.
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0: We have the news coming up at 11 o'clock. After that, we'll have tomorrow's headline. 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
2: Good evening, I'm Jamelle Wells. A fourth woman charged over her links to Islamic State remains in custody. Federal politics reporter Nelson Scott.
3: A 34-year-old woman who allegedly travelled to Syria over a decade ago to join ISIS has been charged with terrorism-related offences. Her arrest comes 8 months after she returned to Australia in September last year. The woman has appeared before Melbourne Magistrates Court, facing two charges, each carrying prison sentences of up to 10 years. She's been remanded in custody to appear again on Monday. Over this month, 32 so-called ISIS brides and their children have returned to Australia. From these cohorts, three women have been charged with terrorism and slavery-related crimes. Nelson Scott, Canberra.
2: Labor's contentious tax changes will face a three-week parliamentary hearing after the federal government introduced the legislation into Parliament. The proposed laws are designed to rein in the capital gains tax discount and negative gearing concessions. Business and housing groups argue some of the changes could stifle investment and the economy. Investigations continue into the cause of a fatal fire in Sydney's east. Fire crews have been called to a third-floor unit at South Coogee. A man inside was treated by paramedics but died at the scene. Prosecutors have dropped charges against a Perth woman accused of stealing her son's compensation payout from a fatal theme park accident on the Gold Coast. Michelle Hansen was charged after her son Tom claimed she kept $150,000 of his trauma settlement. He helped rescue survivors from the Dreamworld incident in which a raft overturned. Final clearance rates have revealed a slight increase in the number of houses sold at auction last weekend. More than 2,300 homes went under the hammer across the country, with just over half sold. Cotality head of research, Jared Berg, says the result bucks the trend of the market softening into winter.
4: We did see a big pickup in week-to-week changes. So it was about a 30% increase in the number of properties that went for auction. So that increase in the numbers and the increase in the clearance rates did represent a reasonably positive story from the quite negative picture we had in the previous week.
2: In finance, one Australian dollar buying around 71 US cents.
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2: The Blues have claimed the first series whitewash in women's origin history after beating the Maroons 12-4 in Game 3 on the Gold Coast. Queensland captain Lauren Brown says her team put up a good fight.
6: We were in the fight and until midway through that second half, to the last 10 minutes, we're in the fight. Really proud. We're a young group and we're really building, so looking forward to the future years ahead with this squad.
2: Hawthorn has risen to third on the AFL ladder after a 119-67 point win over St Kilda. Hawthorn's Will Day has told Fox Footy he's in awe of 34-year-old Jack Gunston, who booted five goals.
7: Oh, he's a freak. What he's doing at his age is pretty special. I hit him up once, and when he gets on the lead, he's the only thing you can see, so it makes it easy.
2: Disappointment for the Australians so far at the French Open, with Kim Birrell and Adam Walton getting beaten. The Socceroos' final hit out before the World Cup will be against co-hosts Mexico at the Rose Bowl in California on Saturday. The iconic venue that holds 90,000 people is slated to host the gold medal matches at the 2028 Los Angeles Olympics. That's news and sport.
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2: Showers with a possible storm and damaging winds overnight. Partly cloudy tomorrow with a top of around 22 degrees after an overnight low of 15. Looking further ahead, Saturday and Sunday, fine and sunny with a top of 23. Monday, sunny with a top of 21. Fine and mostly sunny on Tuesday. On Moreton Bay, northerly winds around 10 to 15 knots, tending northwesterly and seas below a metre.

8 minutes past 11 is the time. It is the final hour of our show for tonight. On the previous hour, we did have a few messages coming in for Kel. So what we are doing, we keep those and we save them until next week when we do the Word Clinic. Everything's been a bit compressed tonight because we've only been on for a couple of hours following the Women's State of Origin match. So there'll be a bit more room to get through all of that next week. Thank you for all of the feedback we've had. And just two that were directed toward me. One of them was someone who's raised this before, and this is the level to which this hour gets to, where I say thanks for your company, and this is Grant who's sending me a note from the north coast of New South Wales, and he is saying that, and he's repeated it before, saying that he'd prefer thanks for listening, because he's saying that when I say thanks for your company, well, he's not there with me. Well, when we do these programs, there is a sense of community, and for many of you, a sense of ownership. So I do feel we have a community, and I think we are sharing each other's company. But if that's the way you feel, pretty well means the same thing if I say thanks for listening. So I'll do my best. And also, Craig from Camden. So people go to a lot of trouble. So here we are talking about versing and playing in opposition. So Craig from Camden says, in relation to St George, you can't say they're versing or playing an opposition team. They're only taking the field. Then he's got a little laughing emoji. So thank you very much for that, Craig. I'm adding those to the list of all of these. 131-873 is the number. Tomorrow's front pages. Let's get into it right now.

Now, front pages, look, I haven't got the Courier Mail. That's obviously delayed their front page. Hannah, my producer, she's suggesting it might be because they lost the Women's Origin tonight as well as the Men's Origin yesterday. She's a member of Blatchy's Blues. I don't think that's why. So I'll move to the Telegraph in Sydney. They've got a big picture of a grinning Nathan Cleary on the front page. Winners are grinners, and the whinging Queenslanders can please themselves. So that's what they've got there on the front page of the Telegraph. And they've also got another story about the budget. They're talking about Jim's house of cards, rents to soar, home crisis to worsen. Now, it says Labor's negative gearing capital gains tax changes will push rents up by as much as $477 a year by the end of the decade. This is according to new modelling. Now, unfortunately, I've got the front page. I haven't seen where that modelling's come from, which obviously is a crucial part of all of this, talking about the legislation, and then the reference to Angus Taylor calling Anthony Albanese an arrogant prick. So anyway, that's the front page there in relation to that, and you'll have to wait till tomorrow to be able to see what the modelling is that all of that is based on. So that's the Telegraph in Sydney. The Herald Sun in Melbourne has a story. You may have heard the last day or so, there's been speculation about a major announcement to be made tomorrow in Melbourne at the Rod Laver Arena. And it is relating to a huge concert that is going to be announced tomorrow morning. It'll involve Celine Dion, Hugh Jackman, and Keith Urban and others. That's a big headline group. Celine Dion, Hugh Jackman, Keith Urban and others. It's a massive musical tribute to John Farnham. And the Melbourne Herald Sun has this on its front page, and it also has an interview with John Farnham where he says, why I'll never sing again. Now, if you've followed closely the health issues that John Farnham's dealt with, that is no surprise. But it's a massive tribute to him. It'll be in Melbourne, apparently just at the Rod Laver Arena. They'll have the details being announced tomorrow, and you don't get much bigger than that with Celine Dion, Hugh Jackman and Keith Urban. There'll obviously be others as well. So that's the front page of the Telegraph in Sydney. Now, I'll go across to the Australian newspaper. Their headline is The Razor Gang. Now, they've spelt it R-A-I-S-E-R. And if you go back far enough, I'm not sure whether it's been used relatively recently, but certainly when Malcolm Fraser was the Prime Minister, and then when Paul Keating was pulling back government spending in the late 80s, and then with John Howard's government, they put committees together of ministers and the finance minister to go through and cut government spending, and they'd call it the Razor Gang. So they'd be in there and they'd be cutting government spending. The headline in The Australian is saying the Razor Gang, but instead of R-A-Z-E-R, which is talking about cutting, it's R-A-I-S-E-R, raising. So that's the whole point of that play on words. It says the Razor Gangs. Treasury Secretary Jenny Wilkinson says the proposed reforms outlined in Jim Chalmers' fifth budget will not increase the aggregate supply of housing and are instead designed to change the distribution of ownership, defending tax hikes in the budget because the revenue needs to be raised from somewhere. This was at the Business Economist Forum. It happened today, just hours after the Treasurer released a statement arguing reforms to negative gearing and the capital gains tax would support investment in new housing. Ms. Wilkinson also declared business leaders were wrong to claim a higher capital gains tax would deter investment, in comments showcasing the growing divergence between the government and corporate Australia. A whole range of comments were made, including that, for instance, the capital gains tax changes wouldn't affect 95% of small businesses, and that the significant impact would fall on about 1% of people involved with investment. It was a fairly detailed comment, but it was saying that the reforms won't increase the aggregate supply of housing, would design, though, the distribution of ownership. So she's saying that what it'll mean is there'll be more people who'll actually own houses as opposed to renting. So there'll be fewer renters, and the presumed message she has is if it works, then some of the people who are now renting will actually own houses and it'll be easier to own houses. That will only happen
if the policy as laid down actually works, and since it's going to go through the parliament, we are going to find out one way or the other. So that's the front page there. That's in relation to these changes that are now going through the parliament. They've got another story here, which talks about unions threatening to shut the BHP port. This is the BHP only iron ore export port in what shapes as a possible dire blow to the economy. So this is the Port Hedland port. There's a BHP pay rise offer to 1,600 mine workers, created a bitter divide between the union power brokers fighting to regain influence over the iron ore industry in the aftermath of the government's industrial relations changes. So these battles involving the unions have been largely forgotten, but they have been continuing to roll on in the background. So that's the Australian newspaper. And then you've got the Financial Review. Their headline says, PM dashes hopes for capital gains tax change. This has been the story for much of the last few days. That is in relation to whether there were going to be carve-outs and changes to the capital gains tax. The story says, Anthony Albanese has dashed expectations of significant carve-outs for business from the new capital gains tax regime, saying the current system entrenches privilege. As the Treasury boss says, the top 1% of income earners would have paid $400,000 extra tax in the past 25 years had the changes been in place. Amid continuing hostility toward the application of the changes to business and other non-housing assets, the Treasury head rejected criticism that replacing the 50% discount on capital gains with an inflation indexation model would hurt productive investments and deter risk-taking by businesses. And look, there

0: that significant the impact on most people would be negligible. That's the argument they're putting. We will find out. And Philip Khoury is saying, if the Albanese government excels at one thing, it is political cunning. They are talking about this being yet another business stitch-up. So the unhappiness of business, that the assumption was there was a good chance that there'd be significant carve-outs from this capital gains tax, didn't happen today. And the suggestion now is that not much is going to be on the table in terms of change as this legislation goes through the parliament. So that's some of what people are going to be talking about tomorrow at 17 minutes past 11 right now.
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0: 21 past 11 now on this Thursday night. Let's go to the UK. Mimi Becker's there from Nines Bureau. Mimi, good evening to you.
8: Good evening to you, John.
0: I think all of us are concerned about what is down the track in terms of technological change and AI, and wondering about the younger generation, that is the 16 to 24s. In the UK, they've just produced a report which talks about a generation of people of that age who are, significant numbers of them, not in education, employment or training.
8: Yeah, it's pretty confronting, and it's a really bleak assessment that the UK, their words they've used is at risk of a lost generation as that youth unemployment continues to climb. The person who wrote the report has said that it's more than a statistic, and it is effectively a warning. They've said that more than 1 million young people are not in education, employment or training, and it's the highest level in more than 12 years. So there's a lot to unpack with this, but the report has tried to say that it's not a failure of young people. It's actually a

0: failure of the systems that surround them that are stuck in the past, whether that's education, health and welfare, that's kind of enabling this, and also meaning that people are stuck in this system of not being able to find jobs whether they want them or not.
1: Yeah, and they're saying one in six could be out of work, education or training, essentially in that limbo by 2031, not far away.
0: No, not far away at all. And the cost is huge. It's £125 billion a year. So that's effectively $250 billion Australian dollars. That's the cost that it will cost, UK taxpayers here to support these people who will be not in education, training or employment. But there are stories coming out here from young people who are 24 or 23. They say that they've applied for more than 200 jobs. Another person's applied for more than 400. So they're trying to emphasise that, you know, a lot of this generation do get a bad rap in terms of not necessarily wanting to work hard or pushing themselves. But there are people coming out saying, like, we are trying and we're just not getting anywhere.
1: Okay, most interesting, Mimi. Thank you very much for that. That's coming out of the UK, with the significant numbers of people not in work, training or education. I find it fascinating because there was a report that came out in the last couple of days and some changes announced by the federal government. And I might try and do something on it next week, because in the wash of all the stories that have been around the last 2 days, it's been kind of ignored, but it's about trying to recalibrate and do something about our current employment services system. So when people are on Job Seeker, they're looking for jobs, they have the obligation, they have to apply for certain numbers of jobs, and they've tried to change that, and I see some of it's talking about softening or loosening it. So I want to have a close look at it, because one of the real criticisms of the privatised system is there's these huge companies and they make huge amounts of money, and the people working for these companies, you've actually got to see, we have one of them in this building, and the cars that were in the car spaces, I'm looking at them and going, wow. Now, and one of the criticisms is they have a situation where there's a requirement, you've got to apply for a certain number of jobs and then you can be on probation, so you work for 6 months, and then so there's a suggestion people are just being churned through the system by these companies, and rather than trying to get them into work, it's about box-ticking exercises, get them to turn up and walk into as many employers as possible, fill out a form, tick a box, you've gone into that place. And then these big businesses make lots and lots of money by churning people through the system. The more people they churn through and the more people who they get to a number of different employers and churn them through, they get these trading commissions. So the incentive is to do that rather than find them a job, get them into that job, and then they're out of the system. It's much more lucrative to have that person going through the system again and again. That's how they make their money. If that's what they're trying to fix, and I'll have a look what changes they've made, and I've got an expert who looks at this closely, we might do it for you next week, because that is a huge issue, all those young people who are being let down. 25 and a half past 11 now.
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2: 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The Wokey Pokey. It's back on 4BC Drive this afternoon.
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12: Every week, of course, we have our weekly consult with my friend Dr. Ross Walker, here ahead of his show coming up on the weekend. Ross, good evening once again.
13: Good evening, John. Lovely to talk to you, mate.
12: Now, I think we've learned over the years, our little lessons that we have with you, there are fats and there are different kinds of fats. So we're talking here about saturated fat, are we?
13: Yeah, we are. And for years, many august cardiology bodies around the world have said that saturated fat is our enemy. And we believe this nonsense, that meat, eggs and dairy cause heart disease. But the reality is, all this evidence was done on animal work, who and certainly things like mice and rabbits, who aren't used to eating saturated fat. So they've done human trials now, one called the PURE study. 135,000 people in 18 different countries over 7.5 years. And those who had the most saturated fat intake compared with those who had the least, 25% reduction in death and cardiovascular disease, 21% reduction in stroke. Now, that's saturated fat across the board. But when you look at something like eggs, sometimes eggs are good for you, sometimes they're bad for you. Well, this is a study of 40,000 people followed up for 15 years over the age of 65, showed that those who had 5 to 7 eggs a week had a 27% reduction in Alzheimer's disease. And even if you had 3 eggs a month, 17% reduction. You ask why? Because the yellow bit of the egg, the best bit, has a thing called choline, which is really good for memory, a couple of carotenoids, lutein, zeaxanthin, great for brain function, and all the good omega-3s, which actually help build a good brain. Then we look at red meat. Now, red meat is probably one of the essential reasons we are humans over animals, because the fat in the red meat has actually helped build a very healthy brain. When you look at all the studies on saturated fat, there's no evidence it's bad for you, and they're probably good for you in reasonable doses. No one suggests anyone should swim in anything, but having a few eggs a week, having dairy products most days of the week, and also having good red meat. And I'm not suggesting processed meats. I'm talking about lean, natural red meats. Yeah. Good for us.
12: Everything's in moderation. All right, well, let's get to another one, because we have, over the few years here, done a lot of stories here, and the idea of rapid weight loss and the notion, because the weight loss industry is enormous. This has been championed by the likes of Michael Mosley in terms of diabetes. So there's some more work being done on this now.
13: Yeah, this is a study out of Norway. They took 284 obese adults, people that had BMIs greater than 30 and a high waist to height ratio. 52-week study. They put the first one on a rapid weight loss diet, which is less than 1,000 calories a day for 8 weeks. Pretty hard. These people would be very, very hungry. And they pushed that up to about 1,500 calories by about week 16 and followed them for 12 months. They compared that to people who basically cut back their caloric intake about 800 to 1,000 calories below their estimated daily energy needs, which came to be about 1,400 calories a day. And they found that the rapid weight loss won over the gradual weight loss. And in fact, when you looked at 12 months, the people in the rapid weight loss group had lost about 28% of their 28% had achieved a BMI less than 27, compared with 10% in the gradual group, and the waist to height ratio 33% in the rapid versus 18%. And we all know that once you do that, you reduce the risk of things like type 2 diabetes, blood pressure, cardiovascular disease. But when you look at these drugs like the GLP-1 receptor agonist, Ozempic, Mounjaro, that gives you somewhere between a 15 to 20% weight loss, as opposed to, at the very best, about a 14% in the rapid weight loss group.
12: Yeah. All right. Well, look, that's going to be a conversation we'll keep having. Got something to give us a laugh?
13: You know, John, what really, really annoys me is when you go to someone's house and they make you take your shoes off at the front door, and 9 times out of 10, they don't even have a jumping castle.
12: Yes, that's right.
13: And look, and I went into a lawyer's office and I asked him to make me a will. He said, okay, leave it to me. What audacity. I only just met him.
12: Okay. Well, let's move away from that, because now there's another treatment for blood pressure. What are we talking about here?
13: Well, this is interesting, because about 1 in 10 people have what we call refractory blood pressure. So despite typical blood pressure pills, they still can't get control. Now, these very clever people out of the US have developed this little patch that you put over the carotid artery going up to the brain, which has this baroreflex receptor called the carotid body, strangely. And it's a hydrogel, soft, really jelly-like material. So it's not stiff, and it bends with the artery, and it delivers electrical signals into this baroreceptor telling it to drop the blood pressure. And they've checked it in animal studies, about a 15% drop in blood pressure over 2 weeks, and it's sustained for 6 months. You can just leave it on and it works. So this may be the future of treating blood pressure. It's quite exciting stuff.
12: All right. Now, pancreatic cancer is one of these cancers that we're still grappling with. What's the latest there?
13: Yeah, this is interesting, because with prostate cancer, we have this treatment called lutetium-177 that just targets a thing called prostate-specific membrane antigen, gets into the prostate cancer and kills it. Well, they've tried the same thing now with pancreatic cancer, which, as we all know, if you have metastatic disease from pancreatic cancer, you've got about a 5-year survival rate of 5%. But they've trialed this now in mouse models of pancreatic cancers, and 40% of the mice at these higher doses of this 177 lutetium, similar thing to what they use with prostate, but this now specifically directs against receptors on pancreatic cancer, 40% of mice complete remission.
12: Wow.
13: Which is quite exciting stuff.
12: And really exciting.
13: No toxicity. Now, again, this is mouse study. You can't always translate that to humans, but I reckon they'll be starting human trials pretty soon.
12: Very promising there with pancreatic cancer. And just the whole business of the toxicity we get from plastics. You've talked about this for a long time. There's some new work on that one as well?
13: Yeah, this is great, because there's been a big push over the past decade or so talking about probiotics, trebiotics, and a whole lot of things related to gut bacteria and how the gut microbiome is really important part of our good health. Now, BPA, which is the toxic chemical in many plastics, can do things like reduce your sperm count. So there's a marked increase in male infertility, and one of the reasons people are saying is because we're exposed to so many plastics. They've developed this thing called a paraprobiotic from a particular type of bacterium. So basically, they kill off the bacteria. So they heat treat the bacterial cells so they can't reproduce, but they still are able to produce materials that can soak up this BPA. And when they gave it again to poor old mice, they found that it markedly improved their sperm count. So it could be that one of the treatments for infertility now, and also one of the ways just to clear these horrible plastics out of your system, is to take a targeted probiotic. Pretty exciting stuff. Yeah.
12: If there is reincarnation, just send a message up there. I don't want to come back as a mouse. It doesn't sound like it's going to be very flash.
13: No, I certainly wouldn't want to do that either.
12: Finishing up, what have we got?
13: Well, look, John, I walked into a bottle shop and the guy working there asked me, do you need help? I said, yes, but I'm here to get whiskey instead. And this is one for you, mate. I renamed my toilet Jim instead of John. People are really impressed now when I tell them I go to the gym every morning.
12: That's actually pretty good. I like that. All right, and lots more where that came from, of course, on Sunday night. Healthy living across the country. Ross, you have a good night. Thank you.
13: Good on you, mate. Lovely to talk to you.
12: There he is, Dr. Ross. He's on the air across the country on Sunday night. at 22 minutes to 12. There's just a story that's popped up tonight. This is from Australia's top spy agency. This story comes up, I reckon, once every couple of months in relation. They talk about EVs, but when we talk about EVs, there's also a huge number of hybrids on the road. So you've got hybrids that are connected, internet connected. So when they talk about EVs and other internet connected cars, like remote control, smartphone apps, traffic updates, infotainment screens, those cars are everywhere these days, and not just necessarily the ones made in China, but the concern is about the ones made in China particularly. This story says, Australia's top spy agency has warned politicians and public servants not to hold sensitive conversations in cars, with modern internet-connected vehicles particularly vulnerable to information threat. This just pops up, I reckon, every couple of months. I'm wondering if anyone takes notice of it. Federal MPs can use these cars. The Chinese-made EVs, the BYD, is enormous in terms of the numbers that are on the road. And they are saying, for instance, this is a number of people talking about this, 1.2 million internet-connected vehicles on the road. That's in Australia. That was 2021. That's 5 years ago now. By 2031, 93% of the new cars sold will be these internet-connected cars. So we're talking EVs, but we're talking about hybrids. And they're warning the Australian Signals Directorate, internet-connected vehicles can collect data from any device connected to the car. They're saying text messages and call logs and maybe even recording phone calls. So think about it. You're having a conversation inside the car. I think I'm going to be sitting here ranting about my football team or whatever it might be. But it might be, yeah, you might be ranting about the people you work with. It's all being recorded somewhere. And there's also been talk, of course, about these things being able to be hacked. So again, this has appeared tonight. And it was, let me see, when was it? Was it about a year ago? There was an ex-Biden advisor, someone of the worked for the Biden administration, urging Australia to ban Chinese EVs on spy fears. And then the cyber SAR, this was again last year, the person carries the term of cyber SAR, warning that criminals could hack your EV. So it comes up periodically, and it sounds really scary, but how many of us, like me, have got one of these cars, a hybrid, and think, gee, that's scary? Then you go down and use all the stuff and, you know, and it's recording where you're going, what you're doing. And presumably, not going to worry about any, they're not going to be able to use any of my information. But I'm wondering if there are those who've got information that could be used, how vulnerable they might be. One to keep an eye on. 131873 is our number now, 20 minutes to 12. 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
20: And now, Cruising and Travel with Richard Davey.
12: Yes, of course, we're about to dive into winter when things get quieter on the cruising front. Richard, good evening once again.
21: Good evening, John. Yes, I don't like this time of year for that very reason.
12: Yeah, and look, we talked about this the last few years, that there should be better opportunities because people can get, they can cruise, they can enjoy the warmer weather, they can move to the north. But let's look at Brisbane and Sydney. What have we got?
21: Yes, New South Wales versus Queensland. We've got in Brisbane, Encounter is back in town on Saturday, and that's the last cruise of May, of course. It's a six-nighter back on Thursday. There's five cruises for the month of June, but you'll be struggling to get on one. Look, I was having a look in the system earlier this evening. There may be a technical reason for this. There may be better availability next week. We'll tell you about it if there is. And in Sydney, Adventure, one of the two Carnival local ships, it's in port tomorrow. Back in 3 days, Splendor's doing the longer cruises. She'll be in town on Saturday, heading off on an eight-night cruise. And these cruises, of course, are happening in the midst of Vivid. And it's been quite a week for the Vivid Festival. My goodness, quite a year for drones.
12: Yeah, that's right, with all the drones. But the Vivid Festival is, of course, a huge thing that happens in Sydney. Now, it's 4 years because we were having the conversations during COVID about the impact on cruising, and there was a lot of pessimism around cruising. So it's 4 years ago since cruising resumed on the east coast of Australia, and really, in terms of cruising around the world, hasn't looked back.
21: Unbelievable. But, you know, it took us a while to get back compared to other countries. Shortly after this cruise, I went back to Europe, sailed on Oceania's Nautica, and Marina. And just in general, to be back in Europe and the UK at that stage was to see that life was just continuing on, whereas we'd had quite a bit of an interruption here. But, geez, at 4 years, it seems like longer. But at the time, it seemed like forever, you know, to make it happen. It was beautiful weather. And that's what will happen this time of year, because you get a water temperature that's still quite warm compared to the land temperature. It's a great time for cruising. That's why the ships are full.
12: We are tracking this round-the-world cruise for those people who like to live vicariously through those who are on these vessels. So the Crown Princess is now day 18 of 115 days. So where are they now?
21: They have been in Mauritius earlier this week. They were there on Tuesday, and they're sailing on in virtually a straight line with now Madagascar on their starboard side. They're going to be in Cape Town, or Kapstadt, as some of the locals say, on Monday and Tuesday. A rare thing on a Princess World Cruise is an overnight stay. You know, obviously one of the great cities of the world. From there, they're going to turn the corner, and their first stop on the way to Europe is Namibia's Walvis Bay. I was there a few years ago on QE2. It's a great town. And from the dock, you can see those amazing sand dunes right from there. But they're dodging the weather again. If they were a few days ahead of where they are now, they'd be really getting some fierce weather coming towards them. But they're going to actually be perfect timing. In a few days, it's just going to part like the Red Sea, and they're going to continue to have great weather. And why not? it'll be a great thing if they complete the world cruise without too much rock and roll. But, you know, expect the unexpected.
12: Yeah, expect the unexpected indeed. Richard, short and show tonight. Thank you very much for that. And, of course, your business is Richard's Travel. Richard Davey, thank you.
21: Thanks, John.
12: Richard Davey with Travel at 16 minutes to 12 right now.
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12: Now, I'd like to thank Grant sent me that text earlier talking about saying thanks for your company as opposed to thanks for listening. And he's obviously got something going because now I've got this one. Because I was saying it earlier, it's, say, for argument's sake, 10 past the hour right now. And I've got this one saying, of course it's the time right now. You wouldn't give the time from earlier. No wonder people complain. So people are now parsing every word and every phrase. So I'll have to be very, very careful. So let me just wait until I can just get this right. Right. Let me see the line. The big hand is just below the 10 and the little hand is just approaching the 12. So I hope that satisfies you. Peter Ford, we were due to do a report with Peter Ford last night. Everything was so busy post State of Origin, so I'm going to bring it to you now, a short, sharp report from our entertainment reporter, Peter Ford. Didn't do it last night, bumped by State of Origin. We're going to get it in right now.
24: Good evening to you, John.
12: Now, Dame Julie Andrews, who's still around, because I know we talk about these people that have been around for a very long time, but she's still very much a presence, isn't she?
24: Well, she is. And I was, put it this way, pleasantly surprised when suddenly this dropped about 24 hours ago, a video message. So we got to see her as well and hear her talking. And it was for a good cause. It was for a big conference being held about Parkinson's disease and people involved in that space and improvements and research, et cetera. So to get her to do it was quite a coup because she's not been seen for a couple of years and she's 90 years old now. And to be honest, when not seen, when your whole life has been very public in movies and television and recording and concerts, and suddenly you stop being seen, kind of most people, certainly I know I do, you kind of think, oh, I don't think this is good. I don't think they're traveling well. And maybe she does have mobility issues. There's certainly no evidence that she's been out and about much in the last couple of years. But if you hear her speak, as we'll play you a little snippet of it now, she certainly is very lucid and she seems to have her marbles still. So she seems to have maybe just made a decision to not go out to things where she's going to be photographed or filmed. But this is Dame Julie Andrews delivering this welcome message.
25: Good evening, everyone. I'm Julie Andrews, and I'm pleased to welcome you to the 7th World Parkinson's Congress. Your participation is invaluable as we seek to find a cure to this terrible disease. I know well how devastating it can be. May we all become a beacon of light to stop it in its tracks. Count me in as a red thread. Thank you.
12: Well, that is good to hear. Now,
24: She sounds like Dame Julie Andrews, which is a good starting point, isn't it?
12: I know, certainly. So let's go to someone who is a relative youngster, baby. Kylie has just turned, and we only need to say her name, her first name, Kylie Minogue, just turned 59, and she's number one on Netflix. That's an achievement.
24: Well, it could be Kylie Jenner. It could be Kylie Gillies. There's a few Kylies out there, but probably our go-to at the moment is Kylie Minogue because all the hype and the excitement of the Netflix doco series, which, as I said to you last week, I think it was very, very well done. I do think there were some glaring omissions and things they didn't mention or cover, but you're never going to please everybody, even if you have got 3 hours up your sleeve. But it is, even after a week, it's still sitting at number one on Netflix here and in some other parts of the world as well. So that's a good thing. There's a lot of product on Netflix to choose from. So to be number one is quite good. She turns 59, and that's one of those things where you gulp. In fact, there's a piece on YouTube. When I went to cover her 21st birthday for a TV show hosted by Bert Newton, here's a little of that. I like Kylie Minogue. Do you like Kylie Minogue? Yeah. I think she's terrific.
2: I think she's great.
3: I reckon I get so annoyed by some of these people who think it's fun to attack Kylie Minogue. I mean, people who've never achieved anything in their lives, and she's doing great things right around the world.
24: So, yeah, there I'm aging myself at the same time as I'm aging Kylie, because I was there covering that 21st birthday party all those years ago. And look, talk about still going strong. I mean, I'm talking about her, not me. I'm going okay, but she's going gangbusters. I mean, it's one of those extraordinary careers that just never seems to slow down. So happy birthday tomorrow for Kylie Minogue.
12: Yeah, I think we might have had that interview on at the preschool I was at the time, so I think I've got a memory of that.
24: Thank you, John.
12: Good on you, mate. Thanks for that. We'll talk again next week.
24: See you then. Bye.
12: There is Peter Ford, Entertainment. Have a break. I've got some news on OnlyFans. Tomorrow night's OnlyFans coming up shortly.
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12: Theo sends me a note here about a surprise result he thinks could happen over the weekend. I've got to say, Theo, I think there's a chance of that happening, but I'm not silly enough to read it out on air because people are going to think you and I are silly. In the meantime, we've got OnlyFans tomorrow night, 10:30. Morris Yemma, former New South Wales Premier, phenomenally intense sports fan. You'll really enjoy that. That's tomorrow night at 10:30, OnlyFans. In the meantime, just lay back and allow this one to wash over you to finish the night.

0: Thank you so much for listening tonight and this week. Have a great Friday and a great weekend. Phil's on the sick list. Mike Jeffries is next.
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7: Around the country, Canberra, a mostly sunny day, heading for 19. Melbourne, partly cloudy, 16, and a strong wind warning for East Gippsland. Sydney, showers easing, 22, and strong wind warnings for all coastal areas in New South Wales. Brisbane, wind easing, partly cloudy, 23. Strong wind warnings for Moreton Bay, as well as the Sunshine and Gold Coasts. Perth showers 19, Adelaide showers 19, Hobart showers 17, and flood warnings for the South Esk River. Darwin sunny 31.
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9: Good morning. Welcome along. I wasn't planning to be here this morning, but apparently Phil is unable to make it, so I'm minding the store. If you would like to give me a call, I encourage that conversation. You know, I think we've got the room for it at this hour of the morning, certainly up till about four-ish when we get more into a breakfast show mode. But give me a ring by all means, 131873, if there's something you would like to discuss on this Friday morning. Or send me a text, 0460 873 873, or in fact you could even communicate by email if you wish. 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What to talk about? Well, I guess there's the stuff that's been going on for quite a while now. Looking at the front pages this morning, Jim's House of Cards. Rents to soar and home crisis to worsen. And that's the Daily Telegraph in Sydney. The Advertiser has rent rise, Jimflation. $477 a year is the cost of living with the Treasurer's house tax reform. You get something a little different on the Courier Mail front page. Mining peace deal in the works. Premier floats carve-outs for new mines. Now, I find that kind of interesting. There's a story I've got here. You wouldn't think necessarily that it would affect us immediately, but it's just yet another sign that this whole renewables thing is fading. I mean, there's a story around at the moment with Bowen and Chalmers, certainly Bowen, looking to these data centres. You know, this is the AI. I just don't see where the reward is going to be in the AI, except for a few tech giants. And we'll do a little on that. But see, we've got Bowen is a story here. Climate Change Energy Minister Chris Bowen's multi-billion dollar cheaper home batteries program was so over budget, the department warned its funding would run dry, and the government quietly passed a regulation to take money from a different agency to pay for the green energy scheme. Quietly took the money because the renewables thing isn't coming good the way it was promised, and not even close. So, and the big investors aren't investing. So now there's this attempt to, what was the wonderful phrase? I think the guy's a carpetbagger myself, but he wants Australia to be the data hub for the region. Because look at how well it worked out with us being the hydrogen hub for the region, or the renewables supply for the region. Anyway, Tony Blair, former British Prime Minister, you know, like I say, not directly in charge or anything, but we've got a situation where Chris Bowen is, according to the mocker in The Australian, it's worth $150 million to get rid of him for a while and send him overseas. But Blair is saying the government should repair its relationship with the United States, and he's saying that they should dial down the net zero commitment in the UK, the net zero commitment intended to combat climate change. At a minimum, the government should try to limit the effect of the changes made. This is what Blair's saying now. And as we've argued consistently, remove those parts of the net zero agenda which prioritise clean energy over cheaper energy. And from now on, make sure the actions match the words on growth. Well, yeah, that's pretty tricky in this country, of course, getting the actions to match the words. But I just think, you know, there's a general feeling, as near as I can tell, that the whole renewables, green energy thing is fading in so many ways. Not as far as Bowen is concerned, of course, but, you know, we don't seem to want to learn from other countries, unfortunately. And I find it interesting, the front page of the Courier Mail, carve-outs for new mines. This is what the Queensland Premier is asking. And of course, this is an issue for Albo, the premiers who don't seem to want to go the way he thinks we should go. Finn Review's got a story here. PM dashes hopes for CGT change. But what does it mean? I mean, does it mean anything? Do we care? Because you know how it is with our PM. He's just as liable to say, oh, I've changed my position tomorrow or the next day or whenever. I'm going to talk to our man in Canberra, of course, later on about the week that's been and how he sees it. I've got a conversation with Jason Morrison. I'll give that a run shortly. And as for the sex commissioner, who's deeply concerned about transsexual males who say they're women and the possibility they might miss out on a job because an employer might think they could get pregnant. I don't know what sort of a businessman would actually think that. It sounds to me like he's a little out of touch with the real world. But anyway, that's a story that's sitting out there. There's a couple of other quaint things that I'll do for you shortly. In the meantime, Siv's called me, as he tends to. Good morning. How are you?
10: Hi, Mr. Jeffries. Well, it's official. After that story with the Sex Discrimination Commissioner, there's something in the water in the ACT or wherever she's based. And she's drinking plenty of it, whatever it is.
9: It's not the Kool-Aid, it's the water.
10: What was that, sorry?
9: Not the Kool-Aid.
10: Well, it could be the Kool-Aid. Yes. It could be contaminated Kool-Aid, I suppose. Tony Blair, you referred to all that before with Tony Blair's comments and, you know, we've got to soften certain bits up. And I mean, that's nice, but you didn't say all that when you were in power. He didn't say all that when he was in power at the time. He wasn't sort of, well, you know, the government's not doing things the way they should, and this is all ridiculous. And Yeah, that's great, Mr. Blair. Well, if you believe all this now, years down the track, why did you leave it till years down the track? Rhetorical question, I suppose. Why did you leave it till years down the track to say all this, given this is your own party?
9: But haven't you noticed that with politicians? Politicians who, when they're no longer actually in a position of power, they sometimes get so much braver with what they say.
10: Oh, the truth theorem comes out.
9: And what they believe.
10: Truth theorem, the truth medicine all comes out. They drink it, obviously they get the right dose, depending on the amount of years they've been drinking it, and then they tell us.
9: Yes. Sometimes it can work well, Siv. I remember thinking Bill Hayden became much more entertaining when he was no longer in power, making sarcastic comments about other politicians. So, it's one thing while you're there and there's a possibility that there might be some backlash to what you say. Although, does that matter anymore, Siv? I mean, particularly with this lot we've got at the moment, they just changed their position. And I did make a point a couple of weeks ago of saying, where does this leave the media? You know, we report what these politicians say as news, but is it really news?
10: It's not really news. No.
9: What they do is news, but what they say, is that worth anything?
10: No, it's not. I mean, you know, that whole thing about, well, it was my position before, but it's not now.
9: Yeah.
10: I mean, perhaps I should try that in some other position in life. You know, like, say if my, you know, initially, you know, I get punished for something. I guess, you know, you shouldn't be speeding and, you know, you're beyond your good behavior bond, whatever it is, you know. And then I decide to go and speed. Imagine me saying to the police officer, well, I changed my position.
9: On that whole speeding thing, yeah.
10: Yeah.
9: Well,
10: yeah,
9: whatever, you know, I mean, if you stop making your mortgage payments and say, look, I know I said I would make them, but I've changed my position.
10: Right. Yeah, that's right. I think we should try that. You know, what about, you know, we talked about the electricity bills. Maybe we should say that to Energy Australia. Well, what is it? It's not Energy Australia anymore, is it? Who is it now? Whoever it is now, the retailers that do the... Well, look, I know you're sending me this bill. It's whatever the...

0: you know, what people are paying, what people are getting, that kind of thing. Yes, they're very big on the PR. And if you call them, you get, you know, the computer saying, oh, we love you so much, but we're just too busy for a human being to talk to you. So why don't you go on the app and leave us alone?
1: Yeah, they all do that. Every company has a version of that. You know, I mean, even my own phone company has a version of that too. And when I eventually do get to a human being, they're located somewhere else and very difficult to understand. I mean, I have the deal or the plan or whatever that I have with the phone company is good, but if I want to change it or look at it or review it or is there something better out there and I make the call, they do that. They tell me I can go online and do it. And, oh, yes, and by the way, if you want to speak to a human being at some point, and then they give you the options for that. When I do get to a human being, they're located somewhere else.
0: Yes.
1: And I can't understand them or they're too far away from the phone and I can't hear them. So what good does that do me in the end?
0: Well, I don't know whether you heard the conversation I had with Barry Urquhart a few weeks ago where he said in response to my asking about human beings and could we actually contact them instead of being fobbed off by the computer, he claims that in a study they did, 80% of consumers would rather talk to a human being and 60% say they would pay more money, up to 10% more, if they could deal with a human being instead of being fobbed off by the computer. But if you think you're being dismissed now, Siv, wait until AI starts taking over. In fact, I've got a lovely little mistake that I'm going to read shortly. To show you what happens with, I can't AI. Guarantee it's AI, but I presume it's something like that because the mistake is so weird, so out there. In fact, I'll read it to you now.
1: How do I know I'm actually talking to somebody who really is Mike Jeffries and not some AI voice that's Mike Jeffries?
0: Do you think there really could be an AI Mike Jeffries?
1: I think so, yes. I mean, if it speaks as well as you do and thinks as well as you do and is as exacting as you are, I don't know that I'm really talking to a real Mike Jeffries. I'm quite concerned.
0: Well, Siv, don't be concerned. And thank you for calling. And thank you for calling. And thank you for calling.
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7: Robin says, Phil, I sent you an email. Phil isn't on this morning. He couldn't make it this morning, so I'm looking out until 5:30. That's the plan. But Robin, thank you for the thought. Phil, I sent you an email of a lighthouse in Tasmania where it's up for rent or sale. Is Phil looking for a lighthouse to live in? I suppose it would be interesting living in a lighthouse. You'd have a pretty good view. You know, you'd have a 180-degree view, wouldn't you? JJ says, great to hear you on, Mike. Thank you, JJ, for that. Now, I promised I'd read you this. This is kind of quaint. I believe this is something that probably, if you could get a response, which Max Aitchison and the Australian couldn't get a response from this mob, but they might blame it on artificial intelligence. There's a group called LI-FT, I guess you'd say Lift Power, debuted in the Australian Stock Exchange last week. And so what they did was they sent out a piece describing their deal with something called Winsome Resources, an $131 million deal. So Mr. Aitchison says, the whole thing would have gone entirely unnoticed were it not for an eye-poppingly lurid phrase buried in the third paragraph of its corporate governance statement. Such statements are normally a noble quest to cure insomnia, he says. Oh, it's not bad. I don't mind that. But anyway, Margin Call found this phrase. Tell me what you think this phrase could possibly mean. This is in the corporate statement, okay? It says, quote, you will change in share are all ejaculated out to your helpful girlfriend. Issues, she asked the council's responsible. So apart from the fact that, you know, that has kind of an X-rated tinge, although it makes no sense at all, how did that get in there in the first place? How did it get past everybody who's supposed to be responsible for releasing this? As I say, Mr. Aitchison tried for an answer but didn't get one. Well, not so far, anyway. What do we got here? Ray saying, so there you go. I'm never home as I work away and can be away for weeks at a time. My quarterly electricity bill is on average $260. They guessed my bill based on whatever's my area used to. Yes, I've heard of that happening. Lazy meter readers didn't even bother to read my meter. Now I'm in an argument with them over my $690 bill, says Ray. Yes, well, the thing is, of course, you may not be arguing with the supplier, just a group that says they're an energy group of some kind, and they really don't do anything other than bill people remorselessly. Robin says, Mike, glad you're on. Yes, Phil wants to live in a lighthouse. Does he really? I mean, when it comes to what kind of house you live in, there's a big push on by the Prime Minister to go for these, what they're describing as IKEA homes. Have you seen that? IKEA-style homes unveiled in Albanese government's $40 million trial to help solve the housing crisis. Anyway, they're basically flat-pack homes. The whole concept isn't that new. Apparently, that's what they were doing in New York at the beginning of the last century, and you can still see it in some of the apartments. Like, the ceiling is all made in one piece, for example, and so are the walls and whatever. And they wanted to get these buildings up as quickly as they could. But, you know, what I find curious, we talk about the cost of housing, and all the emphasis is on building the house. Now, leaving the IKEA flat packs aside, it's my understanding over the recent few years that building a house in general terms has become cheaper, despite all the talk about red tape and we can't find appropriate tradies and that kind of thing. I mean, maybe since then it's all changed. But what about the cost of land? There was a book I read years ago by P.J. O'Rourke called Eat the Rich, and he had a look at different societies around the world, and he decided that a guarantee to make sure housing was unaffordable for the mass of the population in any given area was to make sure that the government, local, state, whatever it was, whatever level, had control over the release of land. Whereas in other areas, like Texas, for example, where demand dictates, it seems to work out much more economically. And if you compare house prices, for example, between here and there, it would seem that that really is the case. what's this? Michael says, I might try Albanese's approach when I next visit the dentist. Oh, I didn't realize it was going to cost this much. Now I've changed my position. I won't be paying. No wonder the opposition called Albo what they did, says Michael. I changed that a little bit because I didn't want to overdo it because I'm going to play a commercial break and then have a conversation with Jason Morrison.
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7: Jason Morrison, broadcaster, 2GB contributor, works at the Daily Telegraph. He's a busy individual. Good morning. Thank you for coming in.
21: Michael, you know, I've come in and I've picked up my Christmas mail. A nice man has sent a card that was sitting in my 2GB pigeonhole here that I haven't been able to collect for 6 months. It was a Christmas card.
7: Oh, really?
21: I feel terrible. Tony, if you're listening from Adenza Park, thank you very much and Merry Christmas to you too.
7: Well,
21: thank
7: that's so lovely of you. That's so polite, which is more than we can say for some of the carry-on in question time lately.
21: Pretty good, isn't it? Pretty good. What's the phrase again? What did he call him? We are allowed to say it because it was said in Parliament.
7: Well, I think it's everywhere, yes.
21: Is it arrogant prick?
7: Yes.
21: Who would have thought? They'd call the Prime Minister that.
7: Yes. Although, was that allowed in Parliament? I mean, the word liar wasn't allowed in Parliament, according to Speaker Milton Dick the other day. So much for free speech.
21: It is an interesting thing, this, because it can be said and then you withdraw it.
7: Yes.
21: And because you withdraw it,
7: yes,
21: it's still been said,
7: I know,
21: but it's withdrawn from hindsight. This is actually the problem with the, can I say it again, arrogant prick comment, because he didn't actually say it. Well, he did, but he didn't actually say it because the Hansard doesn't record it. The Hansard says inaudible. So here's the problem, is that the entire Australian media and probably 80% of the Australian population is repeating it.
7: Yes.
21: Because they believe it to be an accurate summary of the man. But in fact, the Prime Minister wasn't called it according to Parliament's Hansard because it's inaudible.
7: But this is the world we live in, isn't it? There are things that are said, but, well, we mustn't say that they're said, so therefore they weren't said. Is that how it works?
21: Let's just say it was said.
7: Okay.
21: I've lip read. It's interesting how it came up. Look, for all the frivolity of whether he said it, whether he meant it, Jim Chalmers, Anthony Albanese, and whether Angus said it, that's actually almost a side issue because the summary of what he said is so apt. The way they are dealing with this so flippantly, I mean, they are turning people's lives up down. Some people's lives are being absolutely turned upside down, and they're treating it like a bit of political arm wrestling, to and fro, ping pong. It is disgraceful.
7: Okay, let me ask you this. This is speculative, I guess, but we've got polls at the moment that say if an election were held tomorrow, you know, the final cliches, that wonderful 94 seats that the Labor Party have, they might lose 59. Is that well, they end up with 59. Anyway, whatever.
21: Yeah.
7: They're in big trouble. Do you think that it's possible the hatred that's being displayed by the community toward Albanese is sufficient that as we get closer to the election, those people worried about their own careers in the government might start getting a little nervous about whether definitely he's the man to lead?
21: Definitely. You know, an interesting thing I'm watching a bit of play out. There's a younger man, he's not a young man, but a younger man called Andrew Charlton, member for Parramatta.
7: Right.
21: He's a, I'll be polite and say, a junior minister.
7: But he's sticking his neck out, isn't he?
21: He's a smart guy.
7: Right.
21: And in Labor ranks, he's someone who's actually done something, which is very rare because most of them have never had a real job nor made a product or service that anyone's ever wanted.
7: No, they've gone straight from school to the minister's office and if they're lucky, a safe seat, yeah.
21: And sometimes, just for a little bit of variation, they've worked for a union as an organiser. But this bloke's actually done stuff.
7: Right.
21: And so it's interesting watching him now because he's clearly the future of Labor, if he chooses to stick around in it.
7: Right.
21: And he is a very economically literate person who is watching Chalmers disgracefully cock this up in a manner that is just extraordinary and put real pressures on corners of Australia that don't need pressure. Business is one of them. And he's watching all of this from his sort of semi-marginal seat of Parramatta, thinking, this bloke's stupidity is going to do me in, and I'm brighter than him, I'm just making this language up, by the way, but I would think he would be thinking this and looking at it and going, what the hell's this? I should be the treasurer of Australia. You watch this one, because I reckon this is where, I'll say, the rumblings are going to start from these New South Wales Labor rights, are sort of slightly conservative, socially conservative fellas and women who are in the Labor Party, who are watching this and going, we're not going to let this lefty from Marrickville, who's never really done anything in his life, absolutely crucify us and our careers because he doesn't understand how the real world works. And I think there's going to be a point when it's going to crack. And what you described a minute ago is going to happen. And someone's going to say, boys, girls, come in here for a second. We've got to have a talk about this. We're going to be gone if we stick with him. And it will happen because it always happens. I mean, it happened to Hawke.
0: Yeah.
21: You know, it happened to Hawke. It happened to Rudd, Gillard Rudd, and it happened to Carr, and it happened to Yemma, and it happened to Nathan Rees in New South Wales. And I think you can go everywhere it has happened, because eventually self-interest becomes the greatest prism through which everything is looked at. Follow the votes, follow the money. And they are right now looking at saying, I'm going to lose my seat, and it will be because these flips who don't really know very much and have never really done much in their lives are screwing up so many people's lives.
0: Well, it's very interesting to hear you say that. By the way, what I was going to ask you, not that I'm saying...
21: Oh, it wasn't that?
0: No.
21: Sorry.
0: No, it was that, exactly that. No, I'm very interested to hear your response. But I was just thinking, if you're interested in changing jobs, I'm not saying that you are, I think there's something going over at the ABC. You want to put your hand up?
21: Oh, could you imagine that job? You're talking about the head of news at the ABC.
0: Yes.
21: Well,
0: yes.
21: They've apparently found some bloke.
0: I'm just more curious, broadening into the media coverage. I thought it was so sweet. There was one of the economists on budget release night talking about Albanese, saying it'll be interesting to see, I'm paraphrasing a bit, but he did say, how he will go pursuing this when he doesn't have a specific mandate. And I thought, oh, so that's what you say, that's the new phrase for telling lies, doesn't have a specific mandate.
21: That's pretty good. Head of ABC News, what a job, hey? You take on the job of looking after an organisation which is riddled with EBA rorters, people who know how the roster system works to optimise their pay, a bunch of clubs, a bunch of factions, a bunch of activists, a couple of mediocre lifers, and some people who are all right at doing the job. And you've got to manage all of them and make them all feel special, because you lose one of them, you lose a lot of them. It's what a job. I wish the man luck. I've forgotten the fella's name that's got the job, but we'll know it pretty soon, because The Australian will be reporting on that person's every move inside and out.
0: I saw a lovely moment where one of the newsreaders said Hugh Marks had been given a hard time by Sarah Henderson. And the newsreader said, and that was Hugh Marks answering questions from Sarah Henderson. No, he wasn't answering questions. He was doing anything but answering questions.
21: Yeah, well, I feel for him in a way, because Hugh Marks has run a proper media company that's run like a proper media company for profit, and now he's running a place that's run as a club for self-interest. and unfortunately not for the interests of the paying public. It's run for the people who work there, and that's reflected in just about everything. You see ABC radio ratings are shocking, ABC TV ratings are shocking. The only thing that's working really for them is their website. And if you look pretty closely at their charter, they shouldn't have one. So it's like...
0: Well, thank you, Jason, for coming in and giving us the benefit of your insights.
21: I like the joint. It's nice to be here again. Thank you very much. It's good to see you too.
0: All right. Yes, you too. Thank you. That's Jason Morrison there, broadcaster, 2GB contributor, and works at the Daily Telly. He's a busy guy.
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0: Good morning. Jean says, hi Mike, good to hear you. Thank you, Jean. Cousin Nick Crookwell used a place near Wagga that brought walls, etc. up and built a house on the cousin's land. Well, if you can do that without paying for the land, then obviously that's not a bad deal. But my point about the IKEA flat pack homes, and I'm not saying they're not, I don't think they're a great idea, and I don't know if they'd even pass muster with a lot of the requirements for building a home. But hey, let's not dismiss it. But it's just interesting to me, the talk about building, buying houses. Of course, for the purchaser, it doesn't make any difference. They've got to pay the sum total of the land and the house. But I just don't think the price of land or the release of land gets as much attention as it should. On the other hand, I know somebody who lives in one of our big cities, and she's sent me a lot of material about how in her heritage location there's going to be very little investigation into the impact of 8 or 9 story buildings. The implication is that these 8 or 9 story buildings will go where previously there might have been 2, 3 or 4 story buildings. But there's not going to be too much concern about investigating them too thoroughly because they're desperate to put them up and accommodate the population. Immigration never gets a mention here, of course, with these people. But then I may have made this point before, but it doesn't seem to worry the government. It's one thing to put up the high rises, but no extra hospitals, no extra schools, no extra road space. and only a certain amount of room for the existing buses and trains if you're lucky enough to be near one. Vicky says, Mike, so happy to hear Jason again. I missed him. There you go. I'll tell him, or he might be listening now, of course. Siv says Morrison most likely would run a type ship. Siv, you mean tight ship, don't you? Are you using AI again? Were he to become head of news of the ABC, I think by the time the new person finishes with it, they won't have any hair left. Yes, you notice that with people, don't you? In fact, we were talking behind the scenes earlier about the impact of being in a high position on hair and talking about how Trump used to look and how he looks now. And, of course, Obama really stood out to me. I mean, Obama looked fresh, young and ready for anything when he started out being the president. Pretty soon he had grey hair and it all looked like it was a bit too much. Steve says, I'll have to think about that one, Steve, although I suppose it's out there anyway. Steve says, now we have a prick and a dick in the same place. Well, referring to the Speaker of the House, of course, and both in the ALP. David wants me to look at an email picture of the shop with the blue-coloured balloons. Have you sent me an email along those lines, David? Robin says, dickhead Milton, yes. Sue says, hi, Mike, good to have you on. Thank you, Sue, appreciate that. And we're talking about trying to get an answer that isn't the computer race. I suppose it's a long way to come from India to read it. Yes, okay. Now, I just wanted to mention this. Jerry sent me this last week in light of the conversation I just had with Morrison. And you notice he very much picked up on my suggestion that although Albo might think he's king of the hill with his 94 seats now, it won't take too long before those people, even if they don't lose government, those people who are going to lose the chance in the seat, the chance to be more than they presently are, to round on him. And, of course, Morrison, who knows this stuff, listed all those people to whom it's already happened. JJ, yes, I read that. Thank you. Jackie says, Mike, clapping hands to you on air. Oh, thank you. Phil's mentioned he wouldn't mind living in a lighthouse as he has a fascination with them. Fond regards and hugs, says Jackie. Thank you, Jackie, for that. Okay. Siv says, yes, I forgot to check the spelling. Well, you have to with AI. You've got to check it. Otherwise, you get the wrong words if you're just dictating. And you get that curious thing that I read out before. But how would you feel about dealing with a corporation that doesn't even bother to check what it's putting out there in the public arena, just apparently trusts the AI, and that's it? Chris says Albo and his lot need to be flat-packed and shipped out of this place, really. He can't understand why there's a housing issue. As a research officer for Tom Uran, Albo's never had any solutions. He needs greatly boost immigration because nothing else can save him or Labor. Well, yes, they need that income tax and people to vote for them. I mean, that's the theory. But in the meantime, lowering the standard of living in this country the way they're doing, how long will people put up with it? And if it actually, the anger does go through to the local member, and the local member thinks, what did Morrison say, this Marrickville lefty has no idea, and the local member starts thinking, even if we don't lose office, I might lose my nice gig, then it could get pretty unruly.
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0: Hamish says re-electricity bills of inquiries can't access meters and send an estimate. Any inaccuracy is reconciled with the next bill sent when they can access meters. But there's at least one organisation I know that bills another city, and they don't have meter readers there. They just pass it off to, well, whoever's actually providing the electricity or who installed the meters, but basically they don't want to know. As far as, back to Hamish, as far as the whole debacle, re-electricity, et cetera, the moral of that story is you never sell a public utility, as has been done. Thanks, Bob Carr. Thanks for nothing. Was he the only one, though? And here's one, an anonymous one, that says, "Hi, Mike, how ironic. Chris Bowen as Climate and Energy Minister is extolling the virtues of data centres, which use vast amounts of water and power, especially in the driest continent on Earth. I agree with you, what's in it for us?" Well, for the regular folks, I don't think much at all. Talking about the haves and have-nots and the tech giants, do you see where Mark Zuckerberg's super yacht has been booed? $300 million. That seems like a lot for a boat, doesn't it? It's not like it's an ocean liner that carries passengers or anything. It's just for a billionaire's fun. Zuckerberg came under fire after his $300 million super yacht made a splashy entrance in Seattle Harbor, right as Meta confirmed about 1,400 layoffs in its local office. The vessel, 390 feet, whatever that is in the new money, is called Launchpad, drew a round of boos and heckles when it floated into Seattle's Ballard neighborhood, with one angry bystander screaming the billionaire should pay some effing taxes. Zuckerberg himself did not appear to be on board the vessel. Online critics shredded the tech titan for what some call a tone-deaf display of wealth during a troubling time for his employees, because Meta slashed a total of 1,395 jobs in King County, Washington, according to a local notice filed. Just another tech bro who can't read the room. Well, they're known for being tech bros, not necessarily reading the room. But somebody who still can't afford the Zuckerberg yacht but has made a pretty big transition is the individual who won last night's Powerball. A single Aussie has become a multimillionaire, taking home the $60 million jackpot Powerball. This is the interesting part. This is how random life can be. After making a last-minute number change on her ticket, the New South Wales woman matched all seven numbers plus the Powerball. The winning numbers were 26, 30, 10, 34, 16, 5, 12. Powerball was 11. In addition to winning Division 1, the woman's power hit entry scored Division 2 19 times. So she won $60,638,678.35. But what I find is quaint, she changed one of the numbers on the power hit. I did a fast select on the ticket. Then I thought I had too many numbers in the 30s. I had 33 and 34. So I took out 33 and made it 5. How insane is that? So that last-minute decision meant that she's collected the $60 million plus. Yeah. How about that? Up until 10 minutes ago, I had a mortgage. I'm still young enough to enjoy this, share it with the family, and make sure everyone's comfortable for the rest of my life. There you go. That's nice. The Division 2 winners, apparently, they didn't take home anywhere near that $33,000 and change. This is incorrect here. Took home a share. It says $33,614, but that must mean $33 million. Pocketing just over $1 million each. The lot spokesman, Matt Hart, said Australia's biggest jackpotting game is no stranger to breaking records, and goes on to plug the cause there. Hamish says, was Bob Carr the only state premier to sell electricity? Utilities, mostly, if not each state premier, one by one, sold off their respective states' electricity utilities. Yes, it's interesting with the socialist side of politics how happy they are to sell things off. Wouldn't you think with their approach to life that they'd be there providing at no profit for the folks? Apparently not.
1: North Lakes, Woolloongabba, Mackenzie, 4BC is Brisbane. 4BC News.
2: Hello, I'm Gabrielle Hodson. The Commonwealth has launched its largest ever legal claim, taking chemical giant 3M to court over allegations it covered up the harmful effects of PFAS in firefighting foam. The products were used for decades by the Defence Department, leaching off 28 defence bases into nearby communities, poisoning land, water and food. SMH The Age says the lawsuit is worth $2 billion. A former Queensland childcare worker is seeking to reduce his sentence for more than 300 child sex offences. Georgia Condic reports.
3: In 2024, Ashley Paul Griffith pleaded guilty to more than 300 child sex-related charges involving 65 victims across the southeast and in Italy. Griffith was sentenced to life imprisonment with a non-parole period of 27 years, but his lawyers argue the sentencing is manifestly excessive. The appeal is holding up Griffith's extradition to New South Wales, where more than 20 alleged victims are awaiting justice. The court has reserved its decision for now. Georgia Condek, Brisbane.
2: A cyclist has died in central Victoria after a collision with a car in Maryborough. The man in his 40s was treated but died at the scene. The driver, a woman in her 20s, is speaking with police. Victoria police want to hear from witnesses. The man who viciously attacked Sydney woman Lauren Huxley before setting her home on fire has been refused parole. Robert Black Farmer broke into the then 18-year-old's Northmead home in 2005, fracturing her skull with fibro cutters before tying her up and lighting the fire. She survived with horrific injuries. The parole authority says it recognises the enduring harm caused to Lauren and her family. Farmer's sentence will end in 2031. Prosecutors have dropped all charges against a Perth woman accused of stealing her son's compo payout after a fatal Gold Coast theme park accident in 2016. Michelle Hansom was charged after her son claimed that she'd kept nearly $150,000 of his trauma settlement. The federal government has announced $39 million for the prefabricated housing industry. Michael Hopkins from Master Builders says the funding will go towards improving quality and speed.
7: One of the benefits is that definitely improvements in the speed to build and then the speed to build on site, reduced waste, which will lead to better environmental outcomes. There's lots of benefits like that. You know, and that's why we're supportive of this proposal.
2: Finance and the Aussie dollar is buying 71.4 US cents. The Dow Jones is down 47 points and the Nasdaq's up 56.
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2: NRL State of Origin, NRLW State of Origin, and New South Wales has beaten Queensland 12-4, giving the Blues the first 3-0 series sweep in the history of the women's competition.
17: With the last play of the series, and it's all over. The 2026 Women's State of Origin series ends with a blue wash.
2: Round 12 AFL has kicked off with Hawthorn beating St Kilda by 52 points. Hawk Will Day has told Fox Footy he's grateful to be back after months recovering from a shoulder injury.
18: It's just heartbreaking, but yeah, just got to work, learned a lot about myself, and now coming back I've got a new mindset, which is, yeah, had a lot of fun tonight.
2: French Open tennis, and Australian Daria Katsikina has won the first set 7-5 against Swiss player Susan Bandecki in their round two comp. Fellow Aussies Adam Walton and Kim Birrell are out. That's the latest news in sport.
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2: Around the country, Canberra, a mostly sunny day, heading for 19. Melbourne, partly cloudy, 16, and a strong wind warning for East Gippsland. Sydney, showers easing, 22, and strong wind warnings for all coastal areas in New South Wales. Brisbane, wind easing, partly cloudy, 23. Strong wind warnings for Moreton Bay as well as the Sunshine and Gold Coasts. Perth showers 19, Adelaide showers 19, Hobart showers 17 and flood warnings for the South Esk River. Darwin sunny 31.
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0: Good morning, welcome along. If you just tuned in and you're expecting Phil, Phil's unable to make it this morning, so I'm just looking after the shop for him until 5.30 this morning. That's the plan. But to continue my looking after the shop metaphor, it's business as usual. As far as I'm concerned, give me a ring and we can talk. 131873. Send me a text and I'm happy to read them. 0460 873 873. Dennis is from Maroubra. Each way Albanese, or I changed my position, Albanese. Yes. Either doesn't understand or believe in democracy. I hope he's not removed by undemocratic means. I don't know. I had that conversation with Terry Barnes the other day where he was saying that the key individuals who are setting the agenda in the government are just incompetent or dumb. But I'm not – so he's, I did say to him at the time, I think you're being more charitable than I'm prepared to be. I wonder if they don't have a scheme. I'm not saying it's a good scheme, but it's so clearly – is not a position taken in so many ways that are in response to what the bulk of the Australian public want. What do we got here? Oh, yes. Chris says, Mike, I don't think local members understand. They're supposed to represent us. Well, yes, that's what they taught me in primary school. That's the way it's supposed to work, that the electorate chooses someone who represents the area. The person who gets the most votes wins. Then they go to a central parliament where they represent our interests. But that doesn't happen anymore. It's a case of, hey, can we have enough people who think it's in their interest to support us? And then when we get in, we do what we damn well like. And I mean, that's not just me musing, that's the situation, exactly the situation we have now. The 94-seat majority, and that presumably means the government can do anything they want, but it's not working out that way because there's so much general unhappiness. Yes. Kim's called in from Brisbane. Good morning, Kim.
5: Yeah, just listening, Mike, to what you said. Look, I think it's about time. And a lot of people would agree with me, and there'll be people that disagree, but it's about time, I think, the One Nation Liberal Party got together, because that looks like the only way Labor's going to be defeated.
0: Yes. Why do you think they won't? Do you think that the Libs, well, the Lib Nats anyway, think that they can actually rebuild between now and the next election?
5: No one could possibly think that.
0: Yeah,
5: they can't be that shallow, dumb, and egotistical. No way. I mean, no. But I really feel that One Nation can't do it on their own either.
0: Mm.
5: And I think both parties should come together.
0: Well, you know, I'm inclined to agree with you. That seems to make logical sense if the two get together, but they clearly don't want to, certainly not at leadership level.
5: Oh, well, Labor will just stay in for the next 20 years.
0: Do you think so?
5: Absolutely.
0: I mean, I can see them on current projections. Theoretically, they should stay in for the next election. But not in the present form, I don't think. I mean, if there's a chance that they're going to lose as many seats as one of the polls are saying they will, if you heard my conversation with Morrison, I mean, he's been watching the passing parade for a while, and he was right on board with my speculation that Albo may not see out the next election or not even be there as leader for the next election.
5: And why does anyone think that, though, that he won't be here for the next election?
0: Because if the projections where all those, you know, 30-odd individuals are going to lose their seat, they won't be happy. And, of course, Morrison pointed out there's so many even big names apparently successful in their time, names from the past. I mean, think Howard, think Hawke, I guess, who got ousted by their own party because they didn't like the way things were going with them as leader.
5: Yeah, it's a slippery slope at the moment because even though One Nation are doing extremely well, I just really feel that they do need the support of the Liberals and vice versa.
0: Yeah, well, I can see what you're saying, and it seems perfectly logical. If the two got together, could they then beat the government as it is? But
5: I don't think there'd be any question. I think combined they'll absolutely beat Greens and Labor, absolutely.
0: But I'm just thinking it through. Why wouldn't it make, you know, if they're going to be pragmatists, but maybe they're not, maybe they think, hey, we can revive the old party. We don't want to be run by Pauline Hanson.
5: Well, they're not thinking too far in the future, if it's Liberals you're thinking of.
0: Yeah, yeah.
5: Because, and look, I was watching late news tonight to do with Parliament, and the Labor's trying to push their latest tax reform or whatever you want to call it through.
0: Yeah.
5: And they're saying they'll get it through with the support of the Greens that will help them. So you see, they're just on a winning streak. No matter how many people are disgruntled with them, they've just got so many seats.
0: Oh, I'm sure that's the attitude.
5: Mm.
0: But, you know, Albo says he's hanging tough, but then does what he say mean anything? Anyway.
5: No, what he says means nothing because he'll come out with anything to make himself look and sound good.
0: Well, he hopes, but I don't know whether he's got any credibility left. Anyway, Kim.
5: Oh, you wouldn't think so.
0: Thank you for that. Thank you for calling.
5: Okay, thank you.
0: Paul's called in from Melbourne. G'day, Paul.
6: Hey, Mike, how you doing?
0: Good, thanks, mate.
6: Good, good. Just listening to Kim there, first thing is we're 2 years away from another election and a lot can change. What in the midterm doesn't seem to be changing is interest rates will continue to climb, people continue to scream out. And there's a few other economic storms on the horizon for this country. So we just don't know what will happen in 2 years, but we do know a couple of things. First of all, by the next election, Pauline Hanson will be 73, and that might be her last election. You know, she still seems pretty feisty and coherent, but, you know, 73 isn't a spring chicken. You know, still be younger than Biden or Trump, I suppose, but you know, that's one consideration to think about is this the last roll of the dice for her, and what happens to One Nation when she steps down or retires, which will either happen the next election or at best probably the election after. One thing, Labor's got such a thumping majority, but it's on a relatively low primary vote. They ran a very, very good campaign against Dutton, and that's what gave them the numbers, but there's no guarantee they'll run a good campaign next time. So I think a lot of it, you know, will still come down to who runs a better campaign in a tight election. The other thing on top of that is it's not just the House, but on current numbers at least, Labor, even with the Greens, might well lose control of the Senate, which, you know, means they're not passing any legislation unless it's got the agreement of the House.
0: Yeah.
6: And either the Senate or the House of Representatives, again, on current polling, shows that it really could come down to who forms government depends on the independents. And I think there'd have to be some greater introspection on the Teals, asking them the flat-out question. If it's a hung parliament, before we vote, who will you support in government? And see if you can get the good Benzians of Wentworth and Warringah to stomach if they would say, we will put Labor in a minority government or not. Now, they'll try to fold that off, but, you know, I think that would be a serious question that we'd have to answer. And all of that is backed by the idea here that it seems very unlikely that between One Nation and the Coalition that there would be more Coalition members left standing.

0: that's out. And outside of the major cities, all the Liberals would go as well. So what's the benefit to One Nation saying, yeah, we'll form a coalition with you, when they could presumably take it at the ballot box anyway?
1: Yes. You raised some interesting points there. I mean, to my mind, maybe this is just my attitude, you know, politicians, whatever their stripe, colour, usually it's power at any price, isn't it? It's all about getting in. But they don't seem to, you know, want to do a deal with One Nation. And Pauline is saying, by the way, you can't just jump ship and come over here, from what I've read. Somebody just sent me a text here. Sophie says, Pauline said she'll work with the coalition and give them supply. James Aspie confirmed it this morning on 2GB. Well, yeah, that's one thing. But, I mean, you've got to get into a position in the first place where that's going to be the issue, don't you?
0: Well, the thing is that, you know, as my understanding of the chats that you have to have with the Governor-General, you kind of have to be the biggest party in any coalition, and you have to be able to go and present evidence to the Governor-General that you can secure a majority on the floor of the House, which means supply, for the budget, and then the Governor will invite you then to form government. But Governor-Generals usually will first talk about it to the largest party overall and say, hey, have you found enough friends? If not, then they go to the second largest party and offer them an opportunity to advise on supply the government. I find this difficult because One Nation really shouldn't be fighting the Liberals. I mean, they're both conservatives. You know, to me, it's a bit like situation in World War II where the British ended up, you know, fighting the French for a few weeks at the end there. You know, they really should be against the common foe. Mm. But I think that, you know, it's most likely with 10 or so independents going to come down either side to who those independents back at this stage. Now, if, you know, the liar in the lodge and his joker mates continue on the way they're going, then that might become irrelevant. You ask the question the other way. Well, what would Labor need to do now to reverse its fortunes or its trend, which is going down, besides doing what they do very well, which is running good election campaigns?
1: Yes. Yes, they really are very professional at that. But, I mean, I don't think that's necessarily a wonderful thing that they can do that. But that's what it's become in Australia, to my mind. You know, I make the comment that politics has become like a separate industry. It doesn't represent the folks the way it was supposed to.
0: No, and I think the Liberals are partly in the trouble they're in because they've been pretty slow to the change of circumstances. Mm. I think we can all see that, particularly over the last two or three elections, the presence of dark money getting into campaigns. You know, you find a, you know, quote unquote, community-based independent, and it doesn't take you long to find out which billionaire is funding them.
1: Yes.
0: You know, and, yes, you know, the way the money rots. I mean, the whole Teal thing got started because a billionaire had a spat with Josh Frydenberg in the Liberal Party and decided, okay, well, I'll run people in your seats, I'll primary you, and I've got, you know, bottomless pockets. You know, he used to fund Frydenberg's campaigns, but he, you know, they had a falling out because he didn't get the policy he wanted. You know, so he took his good money elsewhere, I suppose. Yeah. I don't know if that's really healthy for democracy.
1: Well, no. In fact, over the years, when I read reports about the most powerful man in the country, the Prime Minister, I think, really? Really?
0: No.
1: Is he really the most powerful man? Anyway, Paul, appreciate your call. Thank you for ringing in.
0: Have a good night.
1: Okay, bye.
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13: Christine says, I've always loved your and Jason's friendship with Clive Robertson. What a fascinating man he was. I wonder where I could listen to his broadcasts. I don't know whether they exist. Jason would know, I guess, if anybody does, but he's not here at the moment, of course. I don't know. There's a guy named Frank Luston that comes in on John Stanley's program on 2GB, and he has all kinds of recordings of stuff from the old days. Occasionally runs some of mine from back when, I know that. And I would say he would certainly have Robertson stuff. But anyway, I'll put it to Morrison next time I'm talking to him. Rick's called in from Oakley. Good morning, Rick.
14: Oh, hello, Mike. Lovely to hear your voice.
13: Thank you, Rick.
14: And I just thought that I would, well, everybody else seems to be putting in their two bobs worth about, you know, what they think's going to happen with the in our political landscape over the next couple of years.
13: Mm.
14: What I think will happen, I honestly don't think that Albanese himself will last the distance.
13: Right.
14: And the reason why I say that, the cracks are already starting to show. You've had Premier Minns has attacked the government over its tax policies. David Christofouli has had a shot at him about a number of things, including the gun laws, et cetera, et cetera. Jacinda Allen from Victoria had a big dust-up with him about fuel rationing. Roger Cook, he's had a crack at him about the capital gains tax. And I think what I have noticed happening is I am in suburban Sydney, and as you would probably be aware, most of suburban Sydney all went red at the last election, and our local members are really getting some curry at the moment, and have been for a long time. And let's face it, Mike, these people are all political animals, and if they can see that they might get taken down because of there's a lot of seats that are fairly marginal. You know, it's not like Labor might have 94 seats, but it doesn't have 94 safe seats. And also the electorate is a lot more volatile these days. Things like there was once a time, I guess, where if you had a 5% margin, you were reasonably safe, reasonably. But now a 5% margin is nothing because of the increased volatility of the electorates. And I really think what could possibly happen is, even going back as far as The Voice, so I was actually handing out no vote pamphlets, and it was very, very early in the day when we could just see that it was getting no support whatsoever, and most of that the anger was actually coming from younger people.
13: Yes, that's the interesting thing, isn't it? And this most recent bit of hypocrisy where Albo's always asking us to turn the temperature down and all unite and get on nicely, except when it doesn't suit him. And he's worked hard to create this schism between the boomers and the young folk. But the young folk, it would seem, aren't happy with what he's doing. And there's some very basic reasons for that, I think, apart from anything else. I had a conversation with Terry Barnes the other day, and he agreed that a lot of younger folk who think they might inherit from the successful boomers in their life think they're not going to get as much as they once would, so they're not happy, apart from anything else, apart from, you know, it would seem the structure is against them going into business, doing startups, all that kind of thing. So I don't think the younger folk are as docile as Albo would like them to be and just behave like nice cows in the paddock and take what he feeds them.
14: Well, I can remember, I hope it's okay if I say this on the air. I was actually a school teacher. I was a high school teacher, and Tanya Plibersek was in my class.
13: Oh, yeah.
14: And I can tell you what, I would not say anything disparaging about the lady herself. She came from a lovely family, but I reckon she picked the wrong political party. Because
13: okay.
14: I think the with Labor, they tend to want to absolutely saturate social media. They have this real thing about getting through to social media and influencers, getting all of these people on board to try and tell everybody how wonderful it is going to be under Labor. And it's almost like sitting down at a card game and the guy over the table is dealing off the bottom of the deck. You know what I mean? It's a lot of what they say is fallacious.
13: But I've had people say to me that they've played social media so very well, and certainly did in the last election, realizing the strength of it, whereas the other parties didn't understand the changes that are going on. But having said that, I mean, the thinking is social media is where the young people get a lot of their attention. But as we've just agreed, the young people aren't necessarily happy with the way things are going.
14: Correct. Like I said, when I was handing out pamphlets for that voice and a few of the things I've been involved with lately, just from my own personal particular point of view, there is so much anger at the moment.
13: Isn't there? Yeah.
14: Labor government is simply riding roughshod over everything. And we know the words that were said today in Parliament. And if you look on social media at the moment, it's about 99% support for what Angus Taylor said.
13: Yeah.
14: Said, well, he might have used a couple of rude words, but the fact of the matter is the sentiment was there.
13: Yeah.
14: And this is what people are feeling in their hearts.
13: Interesting. All right, Rick, thanks for that.
14: Okay.
13: Okay. Let me talk to Chris from Laylaw. Good morning, Chris.
15: Yeah, Mike, look, as far as I'm concerned, I just don't see anything in Labor. They're all like Albo. Like, can I mention some names? Because none of them are any good.
13: Yeah.
15: Mike, look, Tony Burke, he's probably the best liar of the lot. The way he carries on, he sounds so confident, so persuasive. Penny Wong, Chris Bowen, Katie Gallagher, Claire O'Neill, Jason Clare. There's probably more, but I just don't know of anybody who's in. Oh, yeah, also Jim Chalmers. I used to think he might be preparing to become the next leader, but no, not so now. You see who they are. They're good for nothing. They're failing us. We need an election now. But look, the reason that I called is, Mike, we used to have the two major parties. They would generally cater for our political persuasion one way or the other. Hang on, I better not forget this. I learned something tonight, too. I didn't know there was any link between Simon Holmes' accord and Josh Frydenberg, and I just looked it up after hearing Paul talking about it before, and I'm saying, what in the heck are we doing when we've got billionaires who can promote a political party under the guise of it being about climate, especially when there's something else involved? Now, I used to talk to people at Josh Frydenberg's office before the election, right up to it. I never got any indication of anything going wrong there, but that he could be unseated by one of the puppets of Simon Holmes, of course, to me, there's something wrong with this. That should not happen. It shouldn't be allowed to happen.
13: But who's going to change it?
15: But what we've got now is, getting back to what I said to you before about the two-party system, we've got the Greens, and they have to be the biggest, they're the biggest bunch of lunatics you could ever vote for. We've got the Teals, we've got the Independents, we've got the Libs, and we've got One Nation. And I think those two, depending on how the climate is, should look at coming together, because to me, the Liberal Party failed to take note of the only issue that Pauline Hanson ran her party on, which was migration. It was probably more Islamophobia, but with good reasons. Just have a look at what's happening to Western democracies around the world, where they open a welcoming hand to people who don't share your values or were not compatible. There's no other way of saying it. And the worst thing is, we're being silenced on it. Burke was pretty quick to get rid of the neo-Nazis, and I don't know much about them.
13: Mm.
15: But why didn't he do something about these ISIS brides? To get them out of the airport, someone had to organise for those exits to be available. So it's not as though two vans turned up, they arranged it themselves. This just can't be. There's a contradiction there where you can parade yourself or take credit for ousting a neo-Nazis, but the biggest threat to me, I see, is coming. We've got it here now. It's coming from Islam, like it or not. That's the reality of it. That's where I am, anyway.
13: Mm. Well, the government isn't going to admit to that. And as far as the ISIS brides, I've got a comment about them here, but because there's a court case pending, there's only a certain amount we can say about that. Whereas I think really we should be able to discuss it. So much for the claim that we have free speech. Anyway, Chris, thank you for calling.
15: Thank you.
13: Bye.
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13: JJ says socialism. Just remember Bernard Shaw and his everybody's political what's what. Social democracy was the friendlier socialist type of communism. Australia is run by socialists, as are New Zealand, Canada, Mexico, England, most of Europe and China. What will be the linchpin to be pulled to unite worldwide to control the whole world and realise Orwell's 1984? I was reading quite a logical essay just recently. I think it was in Zero Hedge about the globalists and what they want. But once again, I mean, on the one hand, yes, I can see that that's the aim of so many people because it's all about control and more control. But do you see people like Putin and Xi Jinping and Trump ever getting together and saying, okay, boys, let's all agree? So I don't know if it'll work at that level. And historically, there are always people like that who, it's never enough. They've always got to have more, more, more. Sue says, hi, Mike. The young people voted the Labor Party in, so when rates go up and so on, they might change their mind. Yeah, I don't know. Was it the young people voted them in? What are we going to hear? Tony is saying, good morning, Mike. My gut feel is within the next 2 years, the Labor Party will come to rue their decision to allow the ISIS brides and their children to return. Take care and stay healthy, Mike. Thank you, Tony, from Ryde. Yes, what I think we're going to face, but probably won't hear much about is how very expensive it will be in the short term to monitor these individuals and see that they don't do something that is, as you say, going to make the Labor Party rue allowing them back in. And, of course, the government's got all this performative carry-on about, no, no, no, they will face the full force of the law and we didn't help them to get back in. But here they are, back in. And, of course, there's this wonderful display of, you know, the less threatening of the wives in particular saying, essentially, look, we were just talked into it by the men, those evil men talking the poor little ladies into the terrorism thing, the whole terrorism thing. Peter says, morning, Mike, enjoy your show and current chat. Thank you, Peter. Consistent with Marxist philosophy, Albanese and his mob ensure the real truth is shrouded by lies. It further demonstrates all that's required to be top of the pile in the Labor Party is how many times you attended as an observer in undergraduate Marxist plenary sessions. And if you have a PhD in how to make ice cubes, you get to be treasurer. It's communism, pure and simple. Wake up, Australia, says Peter. Yes, but, you know, where does it end? And how soon does it end? Maggie Thatcher said, socialists keep spending till they run out of other people's money. Where's the money going to come from? I mean, this idea that, oh, we're going to attract investment because the big investors aren't interested in investing in the renewables. We're going to attract investment with the data centres. Really? And as people are pointing out, they use so much electricity, they use so much water, and where is all that going to come from? Anyway, something I thought was interesting, Paul's saying, Mike, talking about the lady who won Powerball, he says, I don't know, I haven't done the calculations, but Paul's saying her Powerball ticket cost over $600 to purchase. Says Paul, cost of living crisis, a myth again. You know those dopey ads on TV that say, what else could you do with the money? Well, my view of that is people think not much. Not much, the only real hope. In fact, I had a text to the exact school of thought the other day saying the only real hope is Powerball. So people gamble because it's a bit of a thrill. There's that aspect to it. And also, there's the chance. There's the chance that maybe they'll get ahead finance-wise because they're just not in a position. There are so many people who just can't make ends meet now. You've got to have the two jobs, the whole thing. I mean, I talked to old Bill Cruz. He's never seen so many people come to his organization that gives away food. And these are people with jobs. So these individuals who say, why don't we concentrate more on telling Australians not to gamble? For a lot of Australians, I think they see it as their only hope. It may not make sense. We were talking about Clive Robertson before. Robertson said, you know, with a lot of the lotteries, the odds are about the same whether you buy a ticket or not. But that doesn't work for people because on a regular basis, people do win, like the lady we're talking about this morning, who at the very last minute had an intuitive moment and decided to change one of her numbers and won the 60 mil. And I've discussed this with psychiatrists in the past. Now, I remember putting forward to one man my theory that, okay, intellectually, you know the chances of you winning are very, very, very slim. Not quite as slim as my old colleague Robertson would have it, but close. But as long as you've got a ticket in your pocket, there's just a chance.
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13: Peter says, good morning, the Excises Deputy Al Jolani, or is that Jolani? Best friend of Trump of the West, says Peter. He played basketball at the White House with Trump. Was ISIS used by the West to get rid of Assad? Yeah. Of course, there's a suggestion. I haven't heard much about it in the last week or so, but there was a suggestion that the US wanted us to take the ISIS brides, so-called. Siv says, modern economic theory suggests we have limitless amounts of money and the government can just keep printing. It doesn't matter. Hmm. Robin says, Winston Churchill way back said in his book, Islam and a Man is like rabies and a dog. He knew all right, Michael. Says Robin. He also said it's not the individual, because, you know, people will say, I've got a Muslim next door, I know Muslims, they're fine. But Churchill said it's not the individuals, it's the movement. You know, what happens when the numbers are sufficiently high? What do the leaders then want? Let me talk to Gordon from Ngawi. Good morning, Gordon.
28: Morning, Mike. Look, I was just having a conversation with your associate
13: over
28: the advertisement for the return and earn.
13: Right.
28: So has anybody else noticed that when the guy says in the advertisement, hand them over the counter on your coffee run? Now, what does that mean? Because I see that as being you're taking your bag of dirty cans and bottles to a coffee shop.
13: Yeah.
28: To hand them over the counter. No coffee shop is going to take a bag of dirty cans and bottles.
13: I'm trying to picture the commercial. So that's what they're implying, that you recycle via a coffee shop?
28: Yeah, it says, it gives a couple of options. It says words to the effect, cash them in after the kids' sport, or give them to somebody else. But the main point is it says hand them over the counter on your coffee run. Hand them over the counter, not take them with you on your coffee run, but specifically hand them over the counter on your coffee run. Now, no coffee shop is going to take a bag of dirty cans and bottles.
13: Well, I can't say that I can picture that particular ad, but it'll be interesting to see if you provoke a response from people listening who've seen the commercial and take it the same way you do.
28: So, yeah, it was just on. It was just on a few minutes ago.
13: What, on one of the stations this program goes to?
28: Yeah, 2GB. I'm listening to 2GB.
13: Right.
28: Yeah.
13: Okay.
28: So it's a repeat ad. It's I think it might actually be from the New South Wales government because right. They're the one who sponsor the Return and Earn program.
13: Right, okay. I'll have a listen out for it because while the commercials are on, I'm usually thinking about what I'm going to do next. So I don't always listen to them as they get played.
28: Yeah.
13: All right. Well, I'll see if you get a reaction, Gordon. Thank you for that.
28: Good show.
13: Okay. John from Brisbane. Good morning, John.
3: Good morning, Mike. This preferential voting, really annoys me. Last election, I refused to vote that way. And they said, you've got to vote that way. I said, I don't want to.
13: Mm.
3: To me, it's rigging the system. It's illegal.
13: Yes, I don't agree with it. I think it made sense once, but I particularly don't agree with it when it's compulsory. Yeah.
3: It shouldn't be compulsory, Mike. I don't want to vote that way.
13: I understand that. And I know people who complain bitterly to me that they got exactly the person they didn't want because of the way the preferences eventually went and having to vote. Because you didn't have to vote compulsorily at all levels, did you? But there was one in particular that you did. I'm just picturing the form now. Yes, no, I don't agree with that. I agree with you, yeah.
3: I'm going to go to the Electoral Commission. To me, it's interfering with the voting system. That's what they're doing, the politicians.
13: Mm. Well, I don't know why Australians put up with it.
3: Well, how do we get rid of it? That's the problem. See, Elbow, Labor Party brought in, didn't they?
13: I can't remember off the top of my head. I'd have to go back through it again. When did preferential voting come in? I'll have a look. I got to go to a commercial. I'll have a look while the commercial breaks on, or if somebody wants to ring and tell me exactly when, we can discuss it with them.
3: I'd like to know when it started. I'd not like to know when it started.
13: Yeah.
3: Thanks.
13: All right, mate. Thanks. Bye.
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13: Now, according to my associate Francis, 14th of December 1918, that's when preferential voting commenced. And look, I think it used to make sense once, but do we know if it was voluntary then or compulsory? Because the compulsory thing seems to me to be a step way too far. But, how do we stop it? How do we change it? Is it too late? The only way to change these things is to take more interest, I think, and be more in touch with your local representative and insist that your local representative actually represents you and your electorate.
19: Stapleton,
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21: Good morning, I'm Gabrielle Hodson. The man who attacked Sydney woman Lauren Huxley before setting her home on fire has been refused parole. Jamel Wells reports.
23: In 2005, Robert Black Farmer broke into then 18-year-old Lauren Huxley's Northmead home, fractured her skull with fibro cutters, tied her up and lit a fire. She survived with horrific injuries. Farmer was jailed for 24 years for crimes including attempted murder with a non-parole period of 20 years. The parole authority has stated it recognises the enduring harm caused to Lauren and her family by his offending. Family members say Lauren fears Farmer's release. Jamel Wills reporting.
21: Local communities say they've been blindsided after finding out the Commonwealth was launching a $2 billion lawsuit against chemical giant 3M. Campaigners have told SMH The Age they rallied for years about PFAS contamination from firefighting foam at 28 defence bases across Australia, but were told they were overreacting and it was nothing to worry about. The federal government alleges the company covered up the harmful effects of the forever chemicals in its products. Calls for the NAPLAN writing test to be reviewed. The Australian Government Primary Principals Association argues the test is outdated. President Pat Murphy says it's let down many students in recent years.
29: In the last 2 years, the writing component of NAPLAN has crashed, and it is going to cost a huge amount of money to actually fix the platform that sits around the NAPLAN writing, because at the moment, the last 2 years, it's not been fair on the kids.
21: The first Australian Audio Awards have been held in Sydney with some big tapped media winners. Eddie Summerfield has won Best Reporter in the large market category. A team of reporters from 2GB and 3AW have also won Best Specialist Program for reporting the Bondi terror attack 7 minutes after it happened. Best Local Show has been won by 2GB's Sydney Now with Clinton Maynard. Finance and the Aussie dollar's buying 71.5 US cents. The Dow Jones is up 31 points and the Nasdaq's up 169.
0: 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So add it to your phone now. Brisbane's 4BC.
21: In a massive upset, the world number one Yannick Sinner has lost in the second round of the French Open. Craig Gabriel's in Paris, where it's heading for 34 degrees.
1: Yannick Sinner was one game away from closing out a straight set win against Argentine Juan Manuel Cerúndolo. He led 6-3, 6-2, 5-2. He was even up 4-love in the third set, but leg cramps were beginning to envelop Sinner. It was a big effort from Cerúndolo to win 3-6, 2-6, 7-5, 6-1, 6-1. It's the second time he's won from two sets to love down, but this was an incredible situation to watch. Sinner is known to have trouble physically in hot conditions. This was another example. He's lost his chance also of a career slam. Craig Gabriel, Paris.
21: And in breaking news, Aussie Daria Katsakina has just defeated Swiss player Susan Bandecki in their round two match 7-5, 7-6. Hawthorn has risen to third on the AFL ladder after a 119-67 point win over 11th place St Kilda. Teammate Will Day has told Fox Footy he's in awe of 34-year-old Jack Gunston, who booted 5 goals.
2: Oh, he's a freak. What he's doing at his age is pretty special. I hit him up once, and when he gets on the lead, he's the only thing you can see, so he makes it easy.
21: The New South Wales Blues have claimed the first series whitewash in women's origin history after beating the Queensland Maroons 12 points to 4 in Game 3 on the Gold Coast. That's the latest news in sport.
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21: Around the country, Canberra, a mostly sunny day, heading for 19. Melbourne, partly cloudy, 16, and a strong wind warning for East Gippsland. Sydney, showers easing, 22, and strong wind warnings for all coastal areas in New South Wales. Brisbane, wind easing, partly cloudy, 23. Strong wind warnings for Moreton Bay, as well as the Sunshine and Gold Coasts. Perth, showers, 19. Adelaide, showers, 19. Hobart, showers, 17, and flood warnings for the South Esk River. Darwin, sunny, 31.
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13: Good morning, welcome along. If you just tuned in, Phil couldn't make it this morning, so I'm looking after things for him until 5.30 this morning. If you want to give me a ring, by all means, 131873, or send me a text. Hughes says one may choose not to vote according to the rules, in which case the ballot paper may be counted as informal and one's vote wasted, not counted. Yes, we got the information about when preferential voting began, but it doesn't say whether it was compulsory or not. It just says 14 December 1918, preferential voting established for federal elections, replacing the first-past-the-post voting system. And it goes on to explain how it works. If one candidate does not receive majority of votes initially, voters' preferences were used to determine the result. In the electorate of Corangamite, future Labor Prime Minister James Scullin got 42%, 42.5%. The first round would have won the seat using the first-past-the-post system. But after preferences were distributed, his votes only rose slightly, while the Victorian Farmers Union candidate William Gibson's rose from 26.4 to 56.3 of the votes, securing him the seat. Scullin did later get elected to represent the seat of Yarra in 1922. Since proportional representation was introduced for Senate elections in 49, the government formed the House of Representatives has not always had a majority in the Senate. What else we got here? Compulsory voting in Australia. In 1924, to improve the lower rates of voter turnout, amendments to the Commonwealth Electoral Act 1918 were made. Compulsory voting was introduced, and this resulted in a dramatic increase in voter turnout at the following election. Yes, well, I think that was a huge mistake that the people of Australia said, oh, okay, if we have to vote, then we will. There are still a lot of people who support that, but I think it's once again had its day because it says dramatic increase in voter turnout, but as people keep saying, you only have to show up. And for a lot of people, it's just a burden. They're not interested. They don't want to know. And it's the last minute, oh, God, I've got to vote. Who am I going to vote for? Okay, they're promising this, this, and this. I'll vote for them. Hughes says federal election required preferential voting. All boxes must be marked. State elections, optional preferential voting. One or more boxes may be marked. Yes. All that's true, but I don't agree with the idea of compulsory at federal, as I was saying. Roger says, if a 20-year-old deposited $100 a week into a savings account earning an average of 6% per year, it turns out to be $1.5 million when they reach 70 years of age. I'd rather that than trying to win the lotto jackpot and actually ending up with $0 next to my name, says Roger. Yeah, but, you know, how many people see that far ahead? Although I did mention the young person I was talking to in Woolies, who's a high school student, and worried about whether or not they will have the $600,000 they've decided they need to retire. And I don't know how many young people think like that. I know I certainly didn't at that age. Pat's called in from Liverpool. Good morning, Pat.
8: Hi, Michael. Hi, Dal. I just wanted to talk about the preferential voting and the voting.
13: Yeah.
8: My daughter was a card-carrying member of the Labor Party. She was a school teacher and a librarian and a really smart kid. And she used to go to the meetings and she'd come home and she said, "Mum, I don't understand it." She said, "I think they've lost the way." She said, "They're teaching our kids to hate our country." She said, "They want the Aboriginals to take it back, particularly down in Victoria." She said, "Mum, I don't understand it." She said, "When I grew up, I was proud to be an Australian. I just wanted, I had a wonderful teacher in sixth grade and she taught me so much and I just wanted to go and go back and help the young kids that are having trouble." She was such a good person that I had some Aboriginal friends and they had kids that had been dropped out of, say, you got up to, say, fifth class and then you would drop back to fourth because you weren't making the grade.
13: Right.
8: Well, she used to take kids of an afternoon and they'd come home. Their parents would go inside and watch TV. Mum would be cooking the evening meal and I would be either helping Mum or doing something. And she would sit down with these kids and she'd give them a cup of Milo and a couple of Bickies to keep the sugar in their head. And she taught them the ABCs and she taught them the sums. She showed them how to subtract, add, multiply, all of it. And she had a Cuisinaire set, and I don't know whether you've heard of that, Michael, but it's actually a piece, like little blocks.
13: Yeah. Well, that was going to be the saviour of our falling standards in mathematics, wasn't it? The Cuisinaire rods.
8: Well, this, I'll tell you what happened. Years later, we were going out to see the Star Wars movie number 3 because she was a big fan of Star Wars. And we both had the Saturday off because I was working in retail. So we went and got the money. We're going up to get the tickets, right? And this woman ran up and grabbed my daughter and said, "Thank you, miss," and put a big kiss on her cheek.
13: Oh, yeah.
8: And I looked at my daughter and she said, "Look, you look familiar, but who are you, doll?" And she said, "Oh, miss," she said, "you taught me. I was put back one class and all my friends were in the class that I was deleted from." She said, "I came to you and you helped me and I caught up in one term and got back." And she said, "Because of you," she said, "you inspired me to work really hard," and I did. "And now I'm married and I've got 3 kids and I've got a great job, all because of you."
13: There you go. So that's wonderful to get that kind of response, isn't it? Yeah.
8: Do you know that we walked away and the two of us, she had tears in her eyes and she said, "Mum, you've asked me many, many times why I became a teacher." She said, "That is the best experience. You just saw what happened." I said, "Come here, you bad girl, and give me a hug." And we went in and we watched the Star Wars. And we came home and we went out and we took both of our Jack Russells for a walk. And we walked around the block and we were talking about things. And she said, "Mum, I'm a librarian. I buy the books for the school. I do everything." And she said, "When you get a reward like that, when a student comes up and approaches you and gives you a big kiss and a big thank you, that made my day."
13: Yeah, I can see that
8: and
13: it would.
8: She's just a beautiful person. She's been dead for 10 years. I feel so sad. But she was just the most amazing girl and I treasure the moments that I had her.
13: But as to your comment about teaching kids to be proud of their country instead of this guilt about what the great grandparents did.
8: Well, I've read all of the books, Stalin, the Mao's Red Book, and all of that. And if you go back to the Medici's in the 15th and 16th century, they divided and conquered. So did the Romans. I mean, you have to be an idiot not to see what's going on in this country. And I despair. I'm 80 and I'll probably die soon. I've paid for my funeral. I've done everything right. It's just that I look at what's happening and I swear to God, we're in trouble in this country. I'm telling you right now.
13: But at the most basic level, I don't understand why these politicians, they don't seem to understand that patriotism is vital when it comes to defending the country, because you have to persuade people, particularly young men, that they put their life on the line for the country.
8: Correct. And what about Ben Robert Smith? What a bloody disgrace. That man is the VC winner. And over there, they don't wear uniforms. And he said, and he was interviewed, that he let a lot of these people go because they weren't wearing uniforms and they said that they didn't, like, were taking part in this. But how could you tell? They have, like, masks and sort of swathes around their heads and you take them out and they say, "Oh, it's not me, I may do this." So they let them go and next week they're shooting at them. So, look, I think what they're doing to Ben Robert Smith is an absolute disgrace and I think that this government should have a good look at itself in the mirror, because they're turning people off and they're bringing more and more people in. And where are they going to put the new houses? They're now going to go out to Bathurst and all those places where we grow crops. So they're going to put houses there. And, like, who's going to grow the crops for us? It's insanity. It's madness. And I don't know who we can talk to do better. All I can say is I've been voting for Pauline for a long time because she tells it as it is, no sugarcoating. She just says, we're a mess and we need help. And I say, good on you, Pauline, go for it. I'll be dead soon, and I know your daughter's taking up the cudgels after you go. Please help Australia because we need it. And I'm an ex-Labor voter, so what does that say about everybody else?
9: My mother voted
8: Labor. My father voted Labor. My grandfather and my grandmother voted Labor.
9: But,
8: and if I ever vote Labor again, take me out and shoot me in the head because it would be a kindness to stop what's going on. The rot is settling in this country, and I'm very worried about it.
9: Well, I think we're pretty clear on how you feel, Pat. Thank you for calling.
8: Thank you, darling, and thank you for letting me say what I want to say. Oh, by the way, where I live, you know your bottles that you can take?
9: Yeah.
8: If you go around the back, there's a dispenser place there. You put the bottles in, and they read the labels, and then it gives you a little outprint saying how many bottles you put in.
9: Yeah.
8: Then you go and retrieve it at Woolies, because I asked the girls, and they said that's how you do it.
9: Okay.
8: So then they will give you credit for the bottles you returned.
9: Okay. All right. Thank you for explaining that.
8: And I love this.

0: would take me fishing at the local jetty every Saturday. Yeah, we never caught a lot, but he taught me how to cast a rod and tie a hook, and more importantly, how to be quiet and patient. Now when I think back, that jetty was Dad's place of peace, so it didn't surprise me one bit that he's chosen it as his funeral venue when he was pre-planning with Alex Gow Funerals. And now he's got all that sorted, we'll keep chasing the big ones.
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7: Just to bring you up to date with what's happening with Iran, there's a couple of reports now that are saying basically the same thing. The US and Iran have reached an outline agreement to extend their ceasefire pending the approval of President Donald Trump. This is after Iran targeted a U.S. airbase in Kuwait in the wake of the U.S. strikes on what Washington said was an Iranian drone operation. Well, you would have heard about that, of course. The two sides agreed on a 60-day memorandum of understanding to extend the truce and launch negotiations on Iran's nuclear program, but we still need Trump to sign off on it. No immediate confirmation of the report, which prompted oil prices to reverse course and trade lower. Well, that's got to be a good thing. Trump's repeatedly said the end of the war is close, but told media at a cabinet meeting he wasn't yet satisfied by the negotiations, and the US was not discussing easing sanctions, one of the demands from Tehran. But anyway, that's the latest, as I say, and that's confirmed by a couple of outlets. So once again, we watch, wait and see. Trent Nikolic is editor at Wheels magazine and a 2GB contributor, and he's on the line. Good morning, Trent. Thank you for doing this.
8: Good morning, mate. My pleasure.
7: I'm a bit concerned about the spirit of Enzo Ferrari. This latest Ferrari's got best part of $1 million. Mate, it looks like something you'd get from BYD to use to pick up the kids from school. What's going on?
8: There's so many things to say about this, Mike. So many things to say. The best online comment I've seen, and if your listeners don't know what we're talking about, Ferrari released its first fully electric vehicle. I'm not going to say too much more than that about what it looks like, but go online and have a look at it. So they've taken the covers off it. And the best online comment I've seen, Mike, in relation to the fake sounds that it makes that are sort of trying to mimic engine noises is yes. that the whirring sound that it's making is not the sound of the engine, it's the sound of Enzo Ferrari turning in his grave.

0: Yes, we're laughing, but I mean, I don't go to the meetings, but I would not think that this is going to be a success. You know, some years ago, under the Local Media Identities Act, I was given a review copy of a Honda NSX, and it was the most outstanding piece of engineering.
1: Yes.
0: But, and back then, the big top one, you were looking at about 200K, and this
1: That's
0: is,
1: about right.
0: You know, 20 or 30 years ago.
1: 1989, yeah.
0: But people just didn't buy it.
1: Mm-hmm.
0: Because it just didn't have the cachet of, say, a Ferrari or, you know, even something unusual like that Tommaso Pantera you've got stashed away in your garage.
1: Well, this is the point, Mike. You're getting at the crux of the debate. So basically this car has been designed by a guy called Mark Newsom, who is an Australian designer who's done Qantas business lounges and amazing pieces of furniture and the first class cabin on Qantas planes, and a guy called Johnny Ive, who was famous for designing iPhones. And the running joke is that this is an Apple car. Now, they had worked, or Johnny Ive had worked on a car designed for Apple that never went anywhere. But what you're saying there is getting to the crux of it. There is absolutely no doubt that every single person who buys a Ferrari up until this point buys it for one of two reasons: what it looks like or what it sounds like.
0: Yes.
1: It could be both of those, but it's absolutely one of either of them at the very least. Now, this neither looks like a Ferrari nor sounds like a Ferrari, and it certainly doesn't, in my opinion, and styling is obviously subjective, doesn't look very good. Now, I think, to your point, I don't think if you went and asked 1,000 people who own a Ferrari and have bought one in the, say, the last 5 years, I'd say 999 of them would say to you, I'm not ever touching this thing. I'm not going to buy one. Now, maybe that's the point. Maybe it's not designed to appeal to existing Ferrari buyers or prospective Ferrari buyers. Maybe it's designed to appeal to somebody completely different who wants an electric vehicle, but the fact this has got a Ferrari badge on it will get them over the line.
0: But, you know, I hadn't thought of it until you mentioned it. But if I ever win Powerball, I would buy a Ferrari just for the Ferrari scream.
1: Mm-hmm.
0: It's so distinctive. I've never owned one. I've had friends who, you know, have taken me for rides in their Ferraris. But it's that distinctive scream. And what happens to the V12? Are there never going to be any more V12s, Trent?
1: Well, it was interesting. The CEO of Lamborghini came out today and said the reaction to this and this car is vindication of the fact that we decided to cancel our electric vehicle program. So for Lamborghini, they're running with V12 engines with hybrid powertrains, so they can still run a V12 and have a hybrid. If you look at, you know, another part of Europe at what Porsche's done, Porsche's managed to build electric cars that people seemingly want that look and feel like a Porsche. On one hand, I sympathise, because I think for your listeners, one thing that they need to understand when we're debating this, I sympathise with car manufacturers like Porsche, Ferrari, Lamborghini, Aston Martin, McLaren, all the super high-end, high-performance brands. They don't want, they have no desire to build cars like this. They're doing it because they have to. They've been backed into a corner. Everyone has to have electrification of some kind. So on one hand, they don't want to build them. And on the other hand, the traditional Ferrari customer doesn't want this type of car. There's no doubt about that. But I guess the reality for me with this Ferrari is, given the time that they've had to put it together in terms of design and engineering, and given the money that they've spent on it, at Maranello, where the Ferrari factory is, I was there late last year having a look at one of their other cars, and a real Ferrari that looks like one. And they have built an entirely new factory facility to build this electric vehicle. So you're talking billions of dollars of investment. So with all of that in mind, I can't believe that they took the covers off it and it looked the way that it looks.
0: Yes, because if you want to say, look at me, I'm saving the earth, but drive a Ferrari, you still want a Ferrari that looks and sounds, as you say, like a Ferrari. I don't know how you can do that. You know, it sort of makes me think of Harley Davidson. They talk about the midlife crisis, the throb of the Harley. They don't say the whir of the Harley.
1: Well, on that point, Mike, Harley Davidson were the first mainstream, let's say, motorcycle manufacturer to release an electric motorcycle. It was called the Harley-Davidson Livewire. Yeah. I tested it when it was launched in Australia, and guess what? Nobody bought it, and they discontinued it.
0: Yeah, well, that's happening quite a bit. Just on the business of, I suppose, being able to save the earth, once again about 20-odd years ago, and once again under the Local Media Identities Act, I didn't own it, but I had it for a few weeks, Lexus made this wonderful piece of engineering, which was a V8 and electric motor. It wasn't described as a hybrid, but I guess it was when you think about it. But it really, as near as I could tell, made owning a V8 politically correct. But they discontinued that as well.
1: Yeah, this is the thing too. I think there are certain instances, because I've been thinking about this a lot over the last couple of months, as we've seen interest in electric cars go up and with what's going on in the Middle East and the cost of fuel and all that stuff.
0: Yeah.
1: There are certain platforms, big luxury cars, luxury SUVs, cars that run around the city, medium SUVs. There are certain platforms that make a lot of sense as an electric vehicle. They really do. And for the majority of people listening, for you and me and most people in Sydney, we can get around with an electric car, no problem, because most people aren't doing 500 kilometres in a day regularly. They're not. So an electric vehicle makes a lot of sense for a lot of people. But there are certain segments, dual cabs, large four-wheel drives, vehicles that have to go into remote areas, that have to tow, that have to carry a lot of weight, and high-performance supercars and sports cars that just really don't make any sense yet as electric vehicles. And I think that's the reality of it. Those segments there just don't work right now in 2026 as an electric vehicle.
0: So they're unlikely to continue, I would guess. All right, Trent.
1: So,
0: do appreciate your time and comments as always. Thank you for coming on the program.
1: Anytime, mate. Thank you.
0: Trent Nikolic, editor at Wheels Magazine and 2GB contributor.
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0: Good morning. Some comments on the most recent conversation before the commercial break there, talking about the new Ferrari. Philip says it's a mobile bathtub. Yes, it doesn't look like a Ferrari to me. And who would spend that kind of money on an EV? Really, if it doesn't have a, pretty much as Trent says, doesn't look like a Ferrari, doesn't sound like a Ferrari, why would you bother? Chris says, Mike, in 1973, petroleum cost $2 a barrel and the decimal point is in the right place. Yes, it was different then. I agree with Trent, the Ferrari is designed to appeal to the EV market. Yes. Ray says, do they run those external speakers to make the noise in a good amp? I don't know how they do that. I suppose it has the advantage of letting pedestrians know that the electric vehicle is approaching, because one of the complaints is that you don't hear them sneaking up on you. But why would you bother? That story of mine that I was telling when I was talking to Trent about having the Honda NSX for a while, it was just a really great motor car. It was amazing. In fact, I took a friend for a run in it, and I think he was afraid that I was going to cost him his life. It's not that I was driving really fast. I was just saying things like, this thing handles like it's on rails. Look at the way it turns a corner. And I'd turn a corner, and I think he was getting a little anxious. But the other quaint thing about it was, I said it didn't have the cachet of a Ferrari, but I was out with a lady friend, and there was somebody driving whatever it was, an MX-5 or something. You know, they're fun. I've got nothing against them. But the woman in my car said, the woman in that car looked like she wanted to leap out of her car and jump into this one. And I thought, I wonder if that's a story for a man's magazine. If a woman judges a man by the standard of sports car he drives, then she knows all about sports cars. And she would recognize the Honda NSX being what it was, because even back then, you know, it was like if you bought the big best one, it was about 200 grand then. So whatever that would translate to now. Although I believe they are selling for big bucks. There are people who understand what good motor vehicles they are, and they are selling for big bucks. Mark's called in from Slovakia. Hi, Mark. How's Slovakia going?
13: Hey. Good. I'm just running around with a lawnmower listening to you.
0: Okay. On. What time is it where you are?
13: Beautiful afternoon.
0: What time is it?
13: About 6. Hang on.
0: Okay.
13: 6:30, I think. I'm on the phone, so I can't really see very well. But, I'm calling about, I heard about this Ferrari thing. Yeah, as a motorhead, it's a bit of a, I don't know what to make of that. But I wanted to just mention about electric cars, and particularly I've got an interesting example of a Ferrari.
0: Mm.
13: I have a friend who has a 2013 LaFerrari, which is the, you know, hot top of the tree in Switzerland. He lives there.
0: Yeah.
13: And last year he had to replace the hybrid battery. It's 12 years old, and it cost €212,000.
0: Really?
13: So $350,000 Australian dollars.
0: Wow.
13: For a hybrid battery.
0: Okay.
13: Because they can, I think. You know, so if you have a look at what a LaFerrari looks like.
0: Yeah.
13: I think they're a V12. I think they're a V12 or a V8. I'm not sure.
0: Right.
13: But hybrid. And the batteries all have a shelf life. And
0: yes.
13: I wonder what's going to happen in 10 years' time. You know, they're all starting to, you know, get to the end of their life. Do you replace it or is the car scrap?
0: Well, that's what people have been postulating here. And lately, I don't know really how much of a surge there was in people buying electric cars because of what's going on in Iran. But most of the people who supposedly bought the electric car because they were worried about the availability and price of petrol bought secondhand ones. So how long will they last before they have to replace the very expensive battery?
13: Of course. But also, I think one thing I always think of is my first car was a banger, okay? And I think a lot of people, when you're 18 or whenever you buy your first car, it's cheap. There's never going to be a really cheap electric car for that first-time buyer.
0: That's an interesting point. I hadn't thought of that, but you might be right. Yeah. Yeah.
13: Yeah. They've got to be running either they're optimal or they're just not. You know, that's the thing. An old petrol car is just going to keep you going. I had a 1973 Celica as my first car. It was great.
0: Yeah.
13: A lot of miles and been around the clock 100 times. And it was old. And, you know, it was an electric. They're not going to be around old. Are you going to see a 20-year-old Prius still buzzing around? No chance.
0: I don't know.
13: No chance.
0: Yeah.
13: No.
0: But you're right about the old cars. I mean, as long as you can buy parts for them, and there are people who know how to service them, they'll keep going for decades.
13: Well, the Chinese ones, we know they won't have parts for them. You can't get parts for them now here in Europe.
0: Yeah.
13: Oh, goodness.
0: Is that right?
13: The business model is so different to the way the Japanese and Germans and that work.
0: Yeah.
13: If you study on, you know, the dealerships and how they work with spare parts, it's another world, you know.
0: Okay.
13: We've got all these new brands coming out that, yeah.
0: Interesting.
13: It's going to be an interesting future.
0: All righty. Yeah. Well, thank you, Mark.
13: Great show. Thanks.
0: Thanks. I'll let you go back to the lawn mowing. Keith has called in from Ballarat. Good morning, Keith.
9: Good morning. I haven't been calling in lately. I've been a bit crook.
0: Have you? Are you better now?
9: Yeah, I'm getting better, yes.
0: Yeah.
9: Blood bugs going around. Excuse me. We've got a conundrum, young people and jobs and housing. Like, how can they get a house if they haven't got a job? Like, what bank will lend someone money that hasn't got a regular job?
0: Of course.
9: And this seems to go back to the Obama days. The government will subsidise them, like 5% deposit. Well, that's all very well, having a 5% deposit, but where do you get the $650 a week house payments?
0: Yes, and of course that can end badly too, depending on where the market goes.
9: Of course, well, all it can end in is the house going back to the bank. And the person that borrows the money, like having a bad credit rating. But we seem to have lost the plot completely in this country. Like, we're bringing in people, we're bringing in migrants, young migrants, to do the jobs like that no one else wants to do. Well, they're on low wages. They can't afford a house either. So, like, it seems to be we're going through a period of madness.
0: Well, it doesn't make sense. And, of course, as far as the young migrants are concerned, it's established they're not thrilled about the number of migrants we're bringing in because it's not realising the dream for them if they can't get the house and a reasonable job.
9: Well, that's right. Well, the dream becomes a nightmare and there's a resentment because people that are already here, whether they be migrants or not, are competing with these people for jobs, and that's just pushing the price of the wages down. Like, I can't see what's going on. I can't get a grasp of it all. And
0: well, that's why people are so very unhappy at the moment. They don't like the way things are going.
9: If you speak to the politicians, like, you don't get sense, or they just laugh and say, "Oh well, everyone's going to get more wages and more money, and we're all going to be happy." And I can't understand it. And what do you think of it?
0: Well, I think it's a terrible mess. We're heading in the wrong direction. And how did we come to this point? There's no need for it in this country. I think it's appalling. I think it's appalling that we have homeless people. I think it's appalling that we have people who have a couple of jobs and still can't afford to buy enough food.
9: See, they talk about the industrialisation years ago. Well, we weren't sharp enough to wake up to what it meant. Well, now we know what it meant. We've got no industry. And, when you have industry, you need power, you need electricity, you may need coal, you may need gas. Whatever industry you're in, you need energy. So, and we don't want to use energy. Like, they're laughing. Oh, we've got to stop using electricity. Like, if you use electricity, you're a Luddite.
0: Yes, but, back then, I thought that was an enormous mistake. And I was surprised at the Labor faithful supporting Keating with what he did. Not that that government was the only ones to send the jobs offshore, but they, as somebody said, put their foot on the accelerator. But that, I remember, it was that era when we were going to a service economy. And I thought, how the hell is that going to work? And I would say to people in the finance game, what, we're going to survive by selling each other hamburgers? Oh, yes, yes, that'll keep it going. And Brian Wilshire, if you recall his version of what I said, was what are we going to do, survive by taking in each other's washing?
9: Mowing each other's lawns.
0: Yeah, it's just, I think, absurd. I thought it was absurd then.
9: Well, I think the trigger for them was Jim's mowing. Like, he had a very successful business. Like, you know, he keeps growing his business, and they more or less took him as that's the way to go. Well, we're going to mow each other's lawns, taking each other's washing. Well, that's all right. Like, my wife from Wales, her family, they bought in washing. And they bought a house and that type of thing, but they had to do that kind of thing, the rich person's washing. So I don't know, but we're going nowhere fast, and but not much we can do about it, and all we do is keep borrowing money. Whoa, here's some money for this and here's some money for that. Like, I can't figure it out. I can't figure it out at all.
0: I understand. All right. Thanks for calling, Keith.
9: Ta-da, mate.
0: Okay. Bye. Now, let's take another call here. Laz has called in from Perth. Good morning, Laz.
14: Hey, Gar. Is it Mike?
0: It is.
14: Mike, hey, Gar, Mike. I don't think I've spoken to you before.
0: I don't recall you calling, no.
14: No. Someone mentioned Ferraris. Now, I've got a great Ferrari story.
0: Yeah.
14: You know, a few years back when I was a younger fella, I was in Honolulu in Hawaii.
0: Yeah.
14: Just being a young bogan Aussie with board shorts on, singlet and thongs, okay? And I was walking down the road, and there's all these people at the front of this building.
0: Yeah.
14: It was like a theatre or something. And then they had this red carpet there. And next minute, this red Ferrari pulls up, and there was Tom Selleck.
0: Oh, yeah, yeah.
14: In his tuxedo.
0: Yeah.
14: He come out, and I'm standing in the middle of the red carpet, and he just politely, very politely, come up to me and says, hi, how are you going? Can you please move off the red carpet?
0: Right. Because you weren't a film star like he was, or he's a TV star. He was in that Magnum PI thing in that era, wasn't he?
14: No, he wasn't. He was really nice, really nice. But the thing is, all the photographers that taken photos, I can't remember the name of the movie, but one of his movies.
0: Yeah.
14: And it was a big thing. But the Ferrari was beautiful, absolutely beautiful. And when he got out in his tuxedo and walked up there, and they just wanted to get rid of the Aussie bogan out of the photos.
0: And you obliged them, I hope, Les. All righty.
14: I did. I stood back. It was fantastic. That's the way. Absolutely beautiful.
0: Brush with fame. All right. Thank you, Les.
14: Right, I'm up.
0: See ya.
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0: Ray says, there's a song about that, me talking about the lady in the car with me saying that the woman in the less expensive car wanted to leap into that one. Ray says, there's a song about that, girls don't like boys, girls like cars and money. So we've had a request, where's the tragic song? We had somebody say they wanted to hear Walking in the Rain. I don't think it was by the Ronettes, but let's have a listen and see if this fits.

0: What do you think?
1: It's kind of sad, isn't it? A yearning for Mr. Perfect, a yearning for Mr. Bright, which I guess, as my associate Francis says, is sad because they don't have the Mr. Bright. They're yearning for one. Anyway, that's the Ronettes there.
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1: Joe says, hi, Mike. Interesting to hear somebody talk about Tom Selleck making PI and Ferraris. My grandmother, says Joe, actually had a regular gig in Magnum PI. I recall my sister one time asked my grandmother if Tom Selleck is a nice guy, and she answered in the affirmative, which is consistent with your caller. Well, there you go. Brush with fame, and he's a nice guy. It's a very popular theme in that tabloid, the Daily Mail, about famous people. Obviously, you know, what they're doing in their love lives and all that, but whether they're really nice, what are they like when you get to know them close up? Yeah.
8: Chermside, Birkdale, Oxley.
9: 4BC is Brisbane.
10: Good morning, I'm Gabrielle Hodson. The federal government has launched a $2 billion lawsuit against corporate giant 3M, claiming it covered up the harmful effects of forever chemicals, PFAS, in its firefighting foam. It's reportedly the largest legal claim ever brought by the Commonwealth government. A woman from Melbourne's north will front court on terror charges. The 34-year-old's been arrested, accused of travelling to Syria to join ISIS 13 years ago. The Broadmeadows woman returned in September with another woman who's still under investigation. AFP Deputy Commissioner Hilda Sirik has defended the time taken to lay charges.
0: These are highly complex matters, and we need to be able to take the time and effort to make sure that the evidence is admissible and to a legal standard.
10: A man's died after being pulled from the scene of a third-storey unit fire in Sydney's Eastern Beaches. Aaron Ross from Fire and Rescue New South Wales says they were called to South Coogee just after seven.
11: Fire is now under control and work is ongoing to make the area safe. We continue to have six fire trucks in attendance and over 20 of our firefighters, and they're there with ambulance and police. Once the area has been made safe, firefighters will work with police to determine the circumstances.
10: Charges have been dropped for a Perth mother accused of stealing most of her son's $180,000 payout from the fatal 2016 Dreamworld tragedy. Michelle Lisa Hansen and her son Thomas were on a ride at the Gold Coast theme park when it flipped, killing four other people. A total of the money was awarded in a trauma settlement. Dentists will now be able to act if they find they're experiencing domestic and family violence. A collaboration between James Cook University and North Queensland Women's Legal Service has created a legal guide. Associate Professor Felicity Croker says there are a number of things that dentists have to consider.
12: What do they document? Is this the right way to do it? What are their requirements around the patient says, I don't want you to document that. What do they do in that case? What if they're called as a witness? What if their notes are subpoenaed?
10: Finance and the Australian dollar is buying 71.6 US cents. The Dow Jones is up 62 points and the Nasdaq's up 215.
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10: New South Wales has beaten Queensland 12 points to 4 in the Women's Origin 3, gaining the first ever series clean sweep. The Blues' Jamie Fressard says it was a hard-fought match.
13: We obviously had a lot of hard work to do and give it to Queensland. They gave it to us till the very last minute, but making history, so I'm so proud of the girls.
10: Round 12 of the AFL has kicked off with a massive win for Hawthorn over St Kilda, 18 goals 11-119 to the Saints 9 goals 13-67. The Hawks led from the start with one goal after the siren.
14: Hawthorn lead by 46 points, and to bring up the 50 after the bell, he can take a couple of steps brilliantly done. What a perfect finish for Hawthorn.
10: In another massive upset at an unpredictable French tennis open, world number one Yannick Sinner has bowed out with heat-related leg cramps. The 24-year-old's lost to Argentine Juan Manuel Cerundolo 3-6, 2-6, 7-5, 6-1, 6-1. Aussie Adara Katsikina has beaten Swiss player Susan Bandecki in their round two match, 7-5, 7-6. The 29-year-old will now face a yet-to-be-decided opponent in the third round tomorrow. And fellow Aussies Adam Walton and Kim Birrell are both out. That's the latest news in sport.
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10: Around the country, Canberra, a mostly sunny day, heading for 19. Melbourne, partly cloudy, 16, and a strong wind warning for East Gippsland. Sydney, showers easing, 22, and strong wind warnings for all coastal areas in New South Wales. Brisbane, wind easing, partly cloudy, 23. Strong wind warnings for Moreton Bay as well as the Sunshine and Gold Coasts. Perth showers 19, Adelaide showers 19, Hobart showers 17, and flood warnings for the South Esk River. Darwin sunny 31.
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1: Good morning. If you just joined us, we've had some conversation sparked by Trent Nikolic coming on the program talking about the new Ferrari, the electric Ferrari. Frank says, go test drive a Tesla Model 3 performance bike. 1/5 the price of a Ferrari, almost as quick, great on a trip and drives itself. Best car I ever bought. No more petrol cars for me. Cheers, Frank. Hannah, who works behind the scenes, we were talking earlier about the guy in the Tesla. Apparently she saw that somewhere and sent it around. And, of course, you've probably seen it on TV now. You know, the guy that's asleep in the Tesla. But my understanding is it wasn't a self-driver. I don't know exactly, but... The guy next to him said, hey, wake up. Well, he was a bit more forceful in his choice of language in encouraging the guy to wake up, and it's a good thing he did. But it's kind of concerning seeing somebody sound asleep and letting the Tesla proceed, especially if it's not the self-driving kind. Melinda says, hi, Mike. Tom Selleck in a Ferrari. I'm just watching the Jesse Stone series on TV. Cheers. Thank you, Melinda. Richard says, Mike, Ferraris are fine, but they have nothing on a Porsche. Porsches are a driver's car. Ferraris are cars that sit out the front of hotels while their owners eat. okay. As I said, I've never driven a Ferrari, but... I had a couple of friends who had Ferraris, and they seemed to enjoy them. They seemed like fun. As far as Porsches go, yes, I think the small 911 type Porsche, that's the true Porsche, isn't it? I have driven them, but for a while there I had a thing called a 928. Do you remember that? This big Porsche designed for the American market. And it was a Porsche, but I don't know, it didn't seem... really Porsche to me. Joyce is talking about the Ronettes. They've all passed away. Okay. Last surviving one went in April this year. I like Johnny Ray singing Walking in the Rain. Yeah, a lot of people do, Joy. Joy also says, I watched Tom Selleck in Blue Bloods, which is not a bad show, I guess. What do we got here? This is a continuation of something else. Peter says, Your Honour, I heard an ABC radio report some 20,000 seafarers stranded in the Strait of Hormuz. These are staff and crew aboard cargo and oil tankers. and others with no fresh water or food or medical, stuck in a stranglehold and surrounded by missiles and drone attacks by Iran. They're in a desperate situation here. Yeah, certainly sounds like it. Is Albo the worst and most unpopular PM in a generation? I don't know. What do you think? Great liar, great man of vision and possibilities, man of knowledge and understanding, along with an array of the most brilliant cabinet of ministers for the likes we've never seen. Great show, that Albo, says Peter. Mm-hmm. Well, you decipher that one for yourself. Here's a question from Ron from North Lakes. Good morning, Mike. What are your thoughts on Albo having thoughts on Australia returning to car manufacturing? I just don't see it. No way. Ron says it seems he's found a Chinese investor showing interest. Madness, in my opinion. But we don't have the expertise. Do we have the power? Can we possibly make a vehicle that people would buy unless we impose heavy tariffs? I mean, that was supposedly the problem last time round, wasn't it? And all of a sudden, you know, it's all part of the global thing. Hey, let's go global. It'll be wonderful. The people in charge will have a very nice time, and everybody else should just be obedient little consumers. People need to know, says Peter. Anyway, car industry for Australia, I don't see it. And nothing against those products that are displayed on TV, but have you seen the ad that says, buy Australian? And they have the pictures of things that we make. Nothing against shovels. We need them. But I actually remember when we used to make TVs and washing machines and cars and all kinds of things, you know, basic stuff. Toasters. In fact, one of my jobs after I left school, I was in the advertising department of Mally's. Remember them? But things had already started to go bad, so I was only there for a couple of months. Nothing personal, it's just last to come, first to go. But I quite enjoyed that. I used to drive my single spinner flathead Ford V8 all the way across the city to go to the job from Harbord to Rosebery. It was possible to do that then. Traffic moved a lot faster. I don't think people believe it these days, but back in the day, say what you will about some of the premiers of the past and what they got up to, but they did try to keep the city moving. In fact, they had cops on motorcycles who would drive up and down, ride up and down, and they were like sheepdogs. If you were in the fast lane and not going fast, they'd tell you to get over in the slow lane to keep the traffic moving. Totally different attitude to the one we get now.
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1: Richard says, hi, Mike. Instead of trying to manufacture cars, we should allow left-hand cars to be imported, left-hand drive cars, I guess. I don't mean change the side of the road we drive on. Given most of the world has left-hand drive cars, surely they must be cheaper, have more variety and so on, says Richard. I don't know, but maybe you're right. There's probably more variety. I don't know why it was decided that we drive on the right and all these other people drive on the left. But, as I say, I don't go to the meetings. Yes. Mel says, heart to good morning, Mike. You mentioned Keating's policy as Treasurer, QED. Implemented Howard's policies generated by the Campbell Report. Interesting how Hawke manipulated the Labor left, whereby the right had the financial ministries and left the humanities, obviously conditional on cabinet solidarity. Combined with Thatcher's zest for privatisation, the embryo of rise of neo-mega-rich and demise of the middle class. Well, most ruling classes like to get rid of the middle class. You know, the Marxist, I suppose, best known for making it part of the philosophy. But the trouble always comes from the middle class. Because if you look at history, it's the middle class who want to be the upper class. So they promise the working class or the lower class or however, the proletariat, hey, support us. We'll get rid of the people in charge and we'll make life so much better for you. Then they get in power and we repeat the process.

0: where people presumably swim with the sharks. What do you think? Is that in good taste? I mean, I don't usually worry too much about, you know, what works and what might or might not be in good taste, but if people like it, good for them. Hey, if you like it, watch it, listen to it. If you don't like it, it's not compulsory. You don't have to watch it or listen to it. Christine says, hi, Mike, what a delight to turn 2GB back on. Footy not for me, and to hear your voice. Thank you, Christine. A bonus to hear Jason Morrison as well. It's like being at home. Thank you, dear Mike. Christine here. Well, thank you, Christine. That's very nice. This here, I'm not saying I necessarily agree with it, but I think it indicates how so many people just don't believe in the institutions anymore. It says, when you're going to vote, they give you a great lead pencil. They can then change the numbers, and that's how Labor gets in. Got to use, it says, a borrow, but I guess this was dictated and means a biro. Got to use a biro so the numbers can't be rubbed out. Maureen says, good morning, Mike. On TV, the father of one of the ISIS brides distinctly said, thank you so much, Prime Minister, for allowing this to happen, for the daughter to return. This government has failed, says Maureen. Yes, I mean, the government is so lacking in credibility at the moment. Do people really believe them when they say, we had nothing to do with allowing the quote-unquote ISIS brides to come back? And, of course, we're not supposed to, with our system, comment to a great extent on this, lest we might say something that would influence the outcome of a pending court case. Will says, hey, Michael, only tuned in, surprised to hear you on. Is Phil having further dental surgery? Not, I don't know. All I'm told is I got called up, hey, Phil can't do the show, he's not well, can you do it? And I said, sure, why not? So here I am. Will says if he's had more dental surgery, he'll be gumming people instead of talking to people. Is that what happened last time? Susan's talking about the Gold Coast lady. Well, it's just a friendly offer of a cup of coffee, Susan. Now, oh, I know it. We decided to run this conversation.
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1: 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It's back on 4BC Drive this afternoon.
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3: 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Dr. Tanvi Ahmed is a psychiatrist and social commentator and friend of the program. We've talked to him more than once. He's on the line. Tanvi, good morning. Thank you for doing this.
4: Good to be with you, Mark.
3: The manosphere. The manosphere, the different aspects of the manosphere. You say they're pushing dangerous testosterone use. You mean that deliberately, like men want to be more manly, so they want testosterone, what, injections?
4: Well, I mean, that's not quite as simplistic as that, Jeff. But what I won't call you, Jeff, but Mark. As you'll say, what I've written...
3: Yeah.
4: It's partly a broader trend I'm seeing in my practice where lots of people coming in, probably since the pandemic, so there's a growth in online telehealth clinics
3: right. As
4: pandemic, and an element of it seemed to be these testosterone clinics. Now, testosterone is a hormone, and really it should be something, if it's being prescribed, it should be something done by endocrinologists, so specialist hormone specialists.
3: Right.
4: But what we've been seeing in the last probably 4 or 5 years is this growth in kind of a single, topic clinics, testosterone clinics, run not by specialists, but by, I guess, kind of certainly less qualified doctors, possibly GPs or not even GPs, just more kind of run-of-the-mill people with medical degrees, but kind of without a specialty. Now, I'm seeing it increasingly where men come in and then I might have them on an antidepressant. They have these sort of vague complaints saying, oh, you know, I'm lacking energy, I'm a bit flat, I don't know, you know, I'm not lacking motivation. So kind of these vague complaints that are often psychological.
3: Right.
4: And they'll come to me, I'll see them, and I've seen them more and more over the last couple of years. And they say, oh, look, I'm thinking of trying these testosterone. And sometimes though, I'm thinking of trying, and sometimes they would have ordered it themselves.
3: Right.
4: So it's this broad trend that's happening around the world. Now, part of it is fueled by what might be called the manosphere, which is kind of TikTok podcasts. And there's sort of historical theories around it that testosterone would increase, I guess, vitality in general. And there's, I mean, decades ago, there were trials around it. And what happened was fairly quickly, it looked like there were sort of side effects, particularly around potential higher risks of prostate cancer. And it also reduced sperm count. So the way your body works, if it feels this high level of testosterone, what your body then thinks, oh, okay, we've got quite a bit, and then it fiddles with other hormone markers, one of which potentially reduces your sperm count. So there were significant side effects of this treatment, and potentially absolutely still are. And this is why it was not something recommended by mainstream practice. But I think what we've had now over the last, particularly over the last decade and even more so over the last 5 years, and it overlaps with, I guess, trends you might call around the manosphere or just masculinity in general, where, you know, men don't quite have a clear sense of how to behave, and there's this broader trends from filling the gap, going, okay, this or that will help you be more manly or give you a stronger sense of stronger foundation, make you more attractive to the opposite sex, give you a firmer identity. Now, amongst all these tests, testosterone has become something of a biological marker. It's almost like a greater certainty around masculinity. I mean, even, you know, your RFK Jr., some of these kind of offshoots of the Trump sort of culturally adjacent to Trump, if you like, these sort of trends also overlap. So I actually think it's becoming quite a significant thing. And I must say, I haven't heard it. I've certainly seen some odd things about it discussed in the Australian media, but not nearly as much as you might think. Now, it's hard to get exact statistics around it. And what I'm seeing is they might go on it. I mean, how long they, whether they stay on it or not, I can't say for sure, because, you know, I've probably seen, you know, maybe 10 or 15 of these cases in the last few years, and all among my patients. Most of them do not stay on it because they realise it's not effective. So they usually end up, you know, 6, 12 months, 18 months later, they're back with me going, wow, you know, they're back depressed, anxious, or whatever it might be.
3: Even though they're still taking the testosterone.
4: Well, by then, some of them, you know, may have stopped, right? But right. I mean, there were all varieties. But I guess the big concern is that many of them will take it and potentially have quite serious side effects. They'll potentially have reduced sperm counts. They may have higher risk of prostate cancer. Rarely there's the risk of them developing it, you know, within years. Now, so there's all these risks. They're really underplayed by the various, I guess, cultural mediators, all these different types of things, where you may call it the manosphere, if you like.
3: Yeah.
4: Yet I do think it's part of broader healthcare at the moment, where you're getting so many consumer elements. So whether it's medicinal cannabis or partly ADHD, there's all these offshoots of modern health now, where people, you know, they'll just Google something, look it up on ChatGPT, whatever it is, and then go, then be able to find some sort of online kind of a flogger of the product you may want. So you can basically bypass the kind of traditional medical establishment and still get these drugs. And testosterone is quite an interesting example of this, where it seems to be happening more and more, and it's questionable and likely to be doing harm. Now, thankfully, I haven't seen serious harm from my patients, but that's not to say it's not happening.
3: Does it affect mood?
4: Well, I think people initially, you know, talk about feeling a bit more vital. You know, they've got a bit more energy, you know, potentially. It can certainly, I guess, trigger a little bit more, you know, like people go to the gym more and, you know, all this sort of stuff. I'd say you can imagine all these correlations people feel like they have might increase their sex drive temporarily. So there's all these things that it may have an effect temporarily.
3: Or it could be placebo, of course. Now, the reason I ask is there's a story in the Daily Mail today about one of those Lux Maxa influencers.
4: Oh, yeah, I think I saw this guy kicked off the plane or something. Yeah,
3: that's right. I wondered if he was on testosterone and maybe it was affecting his judgment. I don't know.
4: I think his judgment was impaired already.
3: Anyway, that's very interesting that it would affect the sperm count, because people, I presume, taking it in many cases would be looking for increases there, and they're getting the reverse effect. Yeah,
4: I don't think they're always on top of these things. And my impression with these telehealth clinics is they're probably underplaying the risks.
3: Yeah.
4: I think it's something to watch out for.
3: Okay. All right, Tanvir, appreciate you coming on the program. Thank you.
4: Good morning, Mark.
3: Dr. Tanvir Ahmed, psychiatrist and social commentator.
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3: Good morning. Welcome along if you just joined us. Here it is, Friday morning. This is kind of sad. It's kind of grim. Swimming icons, according to the Daily Mail, Liesl Jones has unleashed on the International Olympic Committee president, Kirsty Coventry, because she claimed Olympic athletes shouldn't be paid. The 40-year-old has since told athletes not to bother with attempting to pursue their Olympic dream. Her comments come after Coventry stated athletes shouldn't be paid and the IOC should be allowed to freely trade off their stocks. They get beautiful venues, they get beautiful villages, they get a beautiful experience, and all that comes from the money we raise, she said. But Jones has now slammed the IOC president, urging athletes to just not bother with trying to qualify for Olympics competitions. I would actually say to people the glory is not worth it. That's what Ms. Jones is saying, because now the bills are so expensive, I would say the Olympic Games are not worth pursuing if you're not going to pay the athletes. It's an outrageous comment because I thought surely that's taken out of context. I don't have children myself, said Liesl, but I would highly encourage you not to go to the Olympic Games because life is expensive. Talking about competitions of that kind, the enhanced games seem to be pretty much a dud, did they not? I thought that was kind of interesting to see whether or not the enhanced competitors, you know, this thing that they had in Las Vegas, where the drugs were allowed. I'm told by people in the fitness industry that lots of drugs are taken anyway, but if you're caught doing it, of course, there are repercussions. But the enhanced games, I don't think they delivered anything like what was promised. And the results weren't as good as the non-enhanced athletes have been able to achieve over the years. Anyway, I didn't watch. I mean, did you watch? Did you bother? Did you bother with the enhanced games? I didn't, as I say. But that doesn't necessarily mean a lot. That I'm not necessarily typical. I was talking before about the lady who won the $60 million Powerball, and a listener said it would have cost her $600 to get the tickets that she did. But, of course, there are people who've put syndicates together and covered almost all the winning combinations and won the lottery, like that guy, what was his name, Walsh, you know, with the Mona Museum in Tasmania. And he and his mates did that with some of the big lotteries overseas and won lots of money, but they had to invest lots of money, like millions. So it really was a gamble. But they've been quite successful with some of the big overseas lotteries. So if you're prepared to invest millions, you can win millions, but theoretically, of course, you might not win the millions, even if the odds are, what did I read, something like 93.7% of all the possible combinations. You invest millions to get that. But then what if the remaining 7% actually come through and you lose your money? Here's a story about this. I mean, this is the kind of thing everybody dreams of, I guess. Man in Michigan got $20 in lottery winnings, so he bought a scratchy, and that got him the $2 million top prize. And, you know, we all hope for that, I guess, don't we? You're going to win a small amount, so you reinvest it. Is it truly reinvesting? You reinvest it and win the biggie. And somebody sent me a thing. I've got it here somewhere about Albo supporting Eid, a viral buffalo nicknamed Donald Trump because it's got a tuft. Is that what we were watching on TV before? And they were brushing its hair so it looked nice. It's been spared from the Eid al-Adha sacrifice after a last-minute government intervention. Oh, it's an albino. It had already been sold to a ritual slaughter, but a Home Ministry official said authorities stepped in, citing safety concerns, following a surge of public interest ahead of the festival. The Home Minister, Salahuddin Ahmed, ordered the buffalo be spared and the buyer refunded. So then they moved it to the zoo in Dakar. A ministry official said at the last moment the decision was made to spare the buffalo from sacrifice due to security concerns and the unusual level of public interest. So the public saved the buffalo. Videos widely shared online. Crowds began to gather at the farm. Visitors travel long distance to see its blonde fringe and calm demeanor. Really. Farm owner Ziadun Merida said the name came from his younger brother who spotted an apparent resemblance to Donald Trump. The animal is unusually gentle, needs careful upkeep, including regular feeding and regular baths. They bath that thing? Wow. In Bangladesh, albino buffaloes are rare and most cattle in the country are dark, making this one a standout during the Eid livestock season. Dan's called in from North Sydney. Good morning, Dan.
16: Hey, Mike. Just a lotto thing is not going away, and it's a long running arm sort of argument. This one, and it doesn't have too many facets to it. It's one side on the you know, you spend this much money over a lifetime of losing, or the other one. The other one, you've got to be in it to win it. And
3: yes, that's right.
16: To win.
3: Yeah.
16: So you're either that side or that side. But, you know, I like playing Powerball, and tickets went up $5 in the recent, maybe half a year or a year. That has it at $31.50 for the power pick, which is just it is a little bit, you know, $1,650 over a year, over 50 years, $81,900. But for me, when I've got a ticket in that each week, there is a value which can't be deduced down to either the zero side or the $1 million side. There's value in feeling that you have a part of the dream.
3: Yeah, that's it. Well, it's like I was saying in my conversations with psychiatrists about it, and this particular psychiatrist, the first one I recall agreeing with me, because I said, look, intellectually, you know the chances of you winning are very, very slender, but you might win, so you pay for the dream. And this particular guy said, yes, as long as you've got a lotto ticket in your pocket, there's always the chance.
16: It's true. And the value of that is that subjective or objective? It's not something that can be, it will never be able to be, somebody will be defined as $1 or $100. So that's, it's hard to, it doesn't appear in the arguments that people have, but for me, the value in that can be life-changing, because having a ticket in the dream each week, there is a huge amount of positive that comes from that. And, you know, when the ticket doesn't win, you just get another one the next day and you're back in with the dream.
3: That's right. That's how it works. I agree. All right, Dan, thank you for that.
16: All the best.
3: Okay. Cheers. Bye.
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3: Sarah Blake is a conflict strategist, a mediator, a social commentator. Sarah's on the line. Good morning. Thank you for doing this.
1: My absolute pleasure. Thanks for having me.
3: Now, you say stand down Karen. By that, you mean the generalisation of Karen being a Karen, a nagging, squawking, complaining woman. You say Tom Hardy has the floor. You're going to explain that to me, but what you're getting at is you reckon that bad behaviour by famous men tends to will get ignored, that they don't get what they deserve for behaving badly because they're famous and beloved.
1: Well, I think that we tend to allow, whether it's men or women, particularly men, we give them more flexibility when they do the wrong things. We make excuses. We, you know, kind of justify it a little bit because we like them, or they're successful, or they're doing a great job.
3: So, or they're footy heroes or something.
1: They're footy heroes. That's exactly right.
3: Yeah.
1: And so we tend to give more leeway to the people that we can connect with. And kind of human nature to some extent, but we just need to pause every now and then, I think, and say, is this bad behaviour that we should be letting go through to the gatekeeper, or should we be pulling this up?
3: So Tom Hardy, in this case, Tom's had a lot of success, but he got sacked from a project for being, well, just too much of a pain, I gather.
1: Yeah, that's what it reads as, that allegedly he's been stood down from a movie Mob Boss, or I think that's what it's called.
3: Mobland,
1: yeah, Mobland, yeah. I loved the show. I thought it was fantastic. But
3: all right.
1: He's been stood down because of being late, turning up late, arguing with the directors and other actors, bringing the energy and tone down of the set. So he's been let go. And, you know, we wouldn't say that it's terribly bad. I think we've heard other worse stories in the past. But it's an indication, I think, that, hey, enough is enough.
3: But isn't that what Marilyn did?
1: Well, maybe. Did she get – she probably got away with it because she was successful, right?
3: Oh, yes, all that. But there were complaints, particularly about her turning up late and demanding changes and all that kind of thing. But so you say it's not just men, but you're inclined to think that men are more able. Why is that? Because we sort of presume that men will be naughty boys and we expect better from women?
1: You got it. I think because we're used to seeing it and it's become normalised a little bit. It's, you know, they're saying boys will be boys. They can, you know, it's boys being boys. So there's a harder line that we take with women when they perhaps become more difficult and speak out. We might call them difficult women. Whereas if a man did it, he's got creative license. Oh, you know, he's bringing some creativity and he might be successful and he's doing a great job anyway. He's got stuff going on. So I think that every now and then we just need to check base and say, are we being consistent in the way we hold people to account?
3: So you think that this is a bad thing for coming generations to bypass this kind of bad behaviour, so they automatically take it in that if you're famous and well, rich, I guess, doesn't hurt, but mainly if you're famous and beloved, you can get away with so much more.
1: The rules don't apply to you. You know, and I think we are seeing that play out. I don't think it helps a younger generation. I don't think it helps anyone. And so, you know, we need to get better at not having a go at people, but just being confident and say, hey, that's not okay.
3: Yeah, so how do you handle it, though? You say to your kids, don't be like him. What if the kid says, but Mum, he scored 6 tries?
1: That's right. He got away with it. He's successful. I always talk to my kids around, how would you feel if that was done to you? I would talk to them about, yeah, you're right. You know, he has done some successful things, but do you think it's okay to treat someone like that? How might they feel about that? Because when we're building a whole person, not just successful in money, in one sphere of life, we've got to look at how also you treat other people.
3: Just a slight extension of this. Do you think that with so many kids in daycare, and I know Albo thinks we should have more kids in daycare from an earlier age, do you think with so many kids in daycare they're missing out on this sort of parental assessment of people in the world?
1: Good question. I haven't really put two and two together. I do think that sometimes as parents we're under the pressure and we're working a lot, we do outsource. We outsource the childcare, we get after school care, and our kids do miss out. They do have to learn to get on with other kids, right? But they're not learning from their parents, from their close community family around what is and isn't okay. And I think maybe the confusion leaves kids wondering, well, you know, one, our childcare said this, mum and dad say that. What is right? Yeah. What is the right thing?
3: Yeah. Well, it's the world we live in, but things change, and maybe it's something that does need attention and need changing.
1: Yeah, a bit of attention to it wouldn't hurt.
3: All righty. Thank you, Sarah, for coming on the program.
1: Thanks for having me. Take care.
3: Sarah Blake, conflict strategist, mediator, and social commentator. Is that true? Do the bad boys get let off more easily than the troublesome gals? I was reading the other day, there are a couple of youngish ladies whose main aim in life seems to be as provocative as they possibly can, and one of them is going through a phase now, you know, these are quote-unquote influencers, saying, oh, why do people pick on me? Well, dear, maybe you shouldn't have picked on them in the first place. And that's just the way it goes if you get really aggressive on social media. What do people expect? I know it's different from me because they didn't have social media when I was like 22 or whatever, but I was doing this sort of thing then. And you get lots of reaction. Interestingly, some people say they don't like you, but then they listen anyway. It's just the way it goes. But do the boys get let off? Am I correct in my reasoning? Boys will be boys, so therefore they get an easier run. I don't know. I keep reading about these young men who don't have direction. I was considering doing a story this morning, although I'm probably out of my depth when I start talking about God and religion and all those things, but it will be alleged that young males these days are turning to church more than young females, whereas back when it was the women who would go to church and the men would go to the pub or whatever, but it was the ladies that supported the church congregations. But now apparently the young males are going to church. And I guess, you know, if you want to be philosophical about it, maybe they're looking for direction. They're looking for some reason to justify existence. There's a piece here, as I say, it's I'm out of my depth with this. I won't attempt to discuss it. But there's somebody named Gabe Perot, like the detective. He said he was suctioned into heaven after suffering catastrophic head injuries in a skateboarding accident. Suctioned into heaven, and he met Jesus. He said, doctors were unsure if they'd be able to save his life. My skull was under so much pressure it almost cracked wide open from the inside. He fell into a coma that lasted for 18 days, but as his body hovered between life and death, Gabe had an incredible experience. He described the moment he ascended into heaven and came face to face with Jesus. He said he was about 5'11 or 6 feet, so apparently they don't have the metric system in heaven. Struggling to put his experience into words, a clearly emotional Gabe said he was darker tone skinned. Well, don't people argue that Jesus would have been darker tone skin than he's been depicted in European artworks over the years, closer to like Middle Eastern. Well, yeah. Yet eternity at the same time. So he was 33, yet eternal. So eternal. He was 33 forever. Hair was medium length, slightly curly, not super curly, not flamboyant. This guy goes on to say that Christ's appearance comes from the celebrated Shroud of Turin, but then people say, no, no, no, there couldn't be a Shroud of Turin that's authentic. So I guess that raises the question, did the guy formulate the picture of Christ from what he'd seen from the Shroud of Turin? Anyway, according to this guy, he said that heaven cannot be described in conventional terms. But he was very happy with it, apparently. Even the mansions only speak of him. The houses, the buildings, the monuments, the libraries, they all speak of him. So heaven's not that much different.
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7: Good morning, I'm Gabrielle Hodson. The Commonwealth has launched its largest ever legal claim, reportedly worth $2 billion, taking chemical giant 3M to court over allegations it covered up the harmful effects of PFAS in firefighting foam. The products were used for decades by the Defence Department, leaching from 28 defence bases and into nearby communities, poisoning land, water and food. In WA, Premier Roger Cook is still working to understand their position on the matter.
8: We need to look very carefully at the nature of this announcement and the legal action that sits behind it. We're all never shy in becoming a party to these court actions if it's in the interests of the Western Australian community and taxpayer.
7: The man who viciously attacked Sydney woman Lauren Huxley in 2005 has been refused parole. Robert Black Farmer broke into the then 18-year-old's Northmead home, fracturing her skull before tying her up and lighting the fire. She survived with horrific injuries. The parole authority says it recognises the enduring harm caused to Lauren and her family. Farmer will stay behind bars until 2031. Police want to hear from witnesses to a fatal crash between a cyclist and a car in central Victoria. A cyclist in his 40s has died after the crash in Tymore Road, Maryborough. The driver, a woman in her 20s, has been interviewed. Prosecutors have dropped all charges against a Perth woman accused of stealing her son's payout after a fatal Gold Coast theme park accident in 2016. Michelle Hansen was charged after her son alleged that she'd kept almost $150,000 of his $180,000 trauma settlement. The federal government has announced $39 million for the prefabricated house industry. Michael Hopkins from Master Builders says the funding will go towards improving quality and speed.
9: One of the benefits is that definitely improvements in the speed to build and then the speed to build on site, reduced waste, which will lead to better environmental outcomes. There's lots of benefits like that, you know, and that's why we're supportive of this proposal.
7: And the first inaugural Australian Audio Awards have been handed out in Sydney. Tapped media winners include 3AW's Eddie Summerfield, 2GB's Clinton Maynard, and a team from both stations have won an award for reporting on the Bondi terror attack 7 minutes after it happened. Finance and the Aussie dollar is buying 71.6 US cents. The Dow Jones is down 20 points and the Nasdaq's up 253.
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7: Round 12 AFL's kicked off with Hawthorn leading from the start and going on to beat St Kilda by 52 points. Hawk Will Day has told Fox Footy he's grateful to be back after months recovering from a shoulder injury.
10: Just heartbreaking, but yeah, just got to work, learned a lot about myself, and now coming back I've got a new mindset, which is, yeah, had a lot of fun tonight.
7: NRLW State of Origin and New South Wales has beaten Queensland 12-4, giving the Blues the first 3-0 series sweep in the history of the women's comp.
11: With the last play of the series, and it's all over. The 2026 Women's State of Origin series ends with a blue wash.
7: Tennis world number one Jannik Sinner is out of the French Open after suffering dizziness and heat-related leg cramps. The 24-year-old's lost to Argentine Juan Manuel Sorondolo 3-6, 2-6, 7-5, 6-1, 6-1. Aussie Daria Katsikina has beaten Swiss player Susan Bandecki in their round two match 7-5, 7-6. That's the latest news in sport.
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7: Around the country, Canberra, a mostly sunny day, heading for 19. Melbourne partly cloudy 16 and a strong wind warning for East Gippsland. Sydney showers easing 22 and strong wind warnings for all coastal areas in New South Wales. Brisbane wind easing partly cloudy 23. Strong wind warnings for Moreton Bay as well as the Sunshine and Gold Coasts. Perth showers 19, Adelaide showers 19, Hobart showers 17 and flood warnings for the South Esk River. Darwin sunny 31.

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2: Good morning. Welcome along. If you just surfaced and thought, where's Phil? Apparently, Phil isn't well, so I'm taking care of business for him this morning. Now, here's an email from Jeffrey. He says, hi, Mike. I got a paper cut yesterday. I blame Trump and the Manosphere. Yes. Okay, Jeffrey. Clive from The Rock says, Mike, I'm stuck in London at Heathrow waiting for an aircraft. Very hot. London is never prepared for a heat wave. Got to 35 degrees in London this week. Oh, that would affect them badly. No aircon, terribly hot and humid. And check my 2GB app. Totally delighted to hear you on air. Love your show. Thank you for that, Clive. And it must be tedious being stuck at Heathrow. Yes. I was stuck at Heathrow years ago, and I got talking to a Swedish lawyer, and he said Heathrow is the most inefficient airport in Europe. They were making a lot of renovations at the time, and the lawyer and I got to chatting, and I guess he thought I looked trustworthy or something. He said, if you look after my suitcase, I'm pretty sure I know where we don't have to stand in a queue like this. So he disappeared for 5 minutes, came back. Sure enough, there was another bench, you know, another desk, another counter, with two or three service personnel standing behind it. And no one had bothered to get on the loudspeaker and say, you don't have to be waiting at this one because you can go to the other one. They just didn't say. Not the most efficient place in the world. Not that I'm thrilled with our bureaucracies and corporations a lot of the time, but I thought that was pretty spectacular. And another Heathrow experience, a different day. Somebody did get on the loudspeaker and said, whatever it was, aircraft, you know, going to Rome or wherever, the announcer said, there will be no flight to Rome today. Go to your homes. Go to your homes. Really? If I can't go to Rome, I'll decide where I want to go next. Thank you very much. But this dictator type on the intercom, go to your homes. Maybe it's an English thing. Michael says, maybe the woman that won the $60 million in Powerball could shout, Phil, a nice restored lighthouse. Also, I think the only thing the performance-enhancing competition showed was you can't just take drugs and expect to be a champion. Otherwise, there would be dozens of Arnold Schwarzeneggers and Usain Bolts walking around. Yes, I guess it's true, isn't it? If all you had to do was take a pill or get an injection, and you could do that. And anyway, it's a nice thought about buying Phil a lighthouse, apparently, because that was one of the first texts I got this morning, addressed to Phil, saying something about hoping you found a lighthouse, because he likes the idea of living in a lighthouse. Anyway, here's somebody else saying, if they thought stimulants would outweigh true hardened grit, it seems not. And Ziv Benari, Ziv says, re-extreme games, the failure to meet the expectations of a performance-changing outcome begs the questions. The natural and unenhanced, I'm just sitting up straight again, the natural and unenhanced athletes at the highest level as a result of their own exertions. The adverse impacts of the enhanced athletes may be detracting from other parts of the physiology, which counteract any perceived escalation of performance. Well, it's a bit like Tanvi was saying about the testosterone, I guess, if we follow your thinking. People take the testosterone thinking it's going to improve their sperm count, but the body thinks, oh, we've got plenty of testosterone, won't bother making any more, so it actually has a reverse effect. Maybe that's how it goes. But back to Ziv. Ziv says, utmost support for all our athletes. There are lots of sacrifices made. The investment made by respective countries appears to yield returns from tourism, prestige, the remaining infrastructures, etc. Just a thought, says Ziv. Well, yeah, yes and no. I mean, did Sydney really do well out of the games? I remember the head of the games. It was Graham Richardson, wasn't it? And he was head of the village. And he said after the games were over, I don't think we really thought we were going to get as many people as we said we would. Oh, okay. But, you know, Graham, whatever it takes. I was talking to Dale the other morning about the cheese rolling, the impending cheese rolling. A German YouTuber won. Apparently, it's been made illegal, the Gloucester cheese rolling contest. Apparently because so many people turned up, there was a safety issue. So the cops said you can't do it anymore, but it's held unofficially. And I watched a bit of it on TV. You may have seen it yourself. And the way they're rolling down the hill, yes, I can see that there's health and safety issues, but of course people don't care. The official event was cancelled after more than 15,000 people turned up to watch the 2009 competition. So the cheese rolling, which still occurs, has not been officially sanctioned since 2009. Since then, it's been held unofficially with police keeping a watchful eye. Roads have been closed up to 2.5 miles around the slope. Some competitors travelled from across the world to take part in the series of madcap races, which attracted international TV crews, which, of course, is why we saw them. Anyway, the world record holder got beaten to the finish line by somebody named Kopke, who's 24 years old, and they had to chase an 8-pound double Gloucester cheese down the very steep Cooper's Hill in Brockworth. This year's cheese will taste the sweetest of all the cheeses, said Kopke. Recent hot weather had made it firmer and more dangerous for the competitors. Oh, I suppose they mean the surface that they're rolling down. Temperatures soaring to past 30 degrees in recent days. Yes, that would be extremely significant for the English, would it not? Anyway, they held it, despite what the official said, whether it was safe or not. Human beings, what are you going to do?
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2: Jason Morrison, broadcaster, 2GB contributor, works at the Daily Telegraph. He's a busy individual. Good morning. Thank you for coming in.
11: Michael, you know, I've come in and I've picked up my Christmas mail. A nice man has sent a card that was sitting in my 2GB pigeonhole here that I haven't been able to collect for 6 months. It was a Christmas card.
2: Oh, really?
11: I feel terrible. Tony, if you're listening from Edenza Park, thank you very much and Merry Christmas to you too.
2: Well,
11: thank
2: that's so lovely of you. That's so polite, which is more than we can say for some of the carry-on in question time lately.
11: Pretty good, isn't it? Pretty good. What's the phrase again? What did he call him? We are allowed to say because it was said in Parliament.
2: Well, I think it's everywhere, yes.
11: Is it arrogant prick?
2: Yes.
11: Who would have thought? They'd call the Prime Minister that.
2: Yes. Although, was that allowed in Parliament? I mean, the word liar wasn't

0: But in media, and probably 80% of the Australian population is repeating it.
1: Yes.
0: Because they believe it to be an accurate summary of the man.
1: Mm.
0: But in fact, the Prime Minister wasn't called it according to Parliament's Hansard because it's inaudible.
1: But this is the world we live in, isn't it? There are things that are said, but, well, we mustn't say that they're said, so therefore they weren't said. Is that how it works?
0: Let's just say it was said.
1: Okay.
0: I've lip read. It's interesting how it came up. Look, for all the frivolity of whether he said it, whether he meant it, Jim Chalmers, Anthony Albanese, and whether Angus said it, that's actually almost a side issue because the summary of what he said is so apt. The way they are dealing with this so flippantly, I mean, they are turning people's lives up down. Some people's lives are being absolutely turned upside down, and they're treating it like a bit of political arm wrestling, to and fro, ping pong. It is disgraceful.
1: Okay, let me ask you this. This is speculative, I guess, but we've got polls at the moment that say if an election were held tomorrow, you know, the final cliches, that wonderful 94 seats that the Labor Party have, they might lose 59. Is that what that, well, they end up with 59. Anyway, whatever.
0: Yeah.
1: They're in big trouble. Do you think that it's possible the hatred that's being displayed by the community toward Albanese is sufficient that as we get closer to the election, those people worried about their own careers in the government might start getting a little nervous about whether definitely. He's the man to lead?
0: Definitely. You know, an interesting thing I'm watching a bit of play out, there's a younger man, he's not a young man, but a younger man called Andrew Charlton, member for Parramatta.
1: Right.
0: He's a, I'll be polite and say, a junior minister.
1: But he's sticking his neck out, isn't
0: he's
1: he?
0: He's a smart guy.
1: Right.
0: And in Labor ranks, he's someone who's actually done something, which is very rare because most of them have never had a real job nor made a product or service that anyone's ever wanted.
1: No, they've gone straight from school to the minister's office and, if they're lucky, a safe seat, yeah.
0: And sometimes, just for a little bit of variation, they've worked for a union as an organiser. But this bloke's actually done stuff.
1: Right.
0: And so it's interesting watching him now because he's clearly the future of Labor, if he chooses to stick around in it.
1: Right.
0: And he is a very economically literate person who is watching Chalmers disgracefully cock this up in a manner that is just extraordinary and put real pressures on corners of Australia that don't need pressure. Business is one of them. And he's watching all of this from his sort of semi-marginal seat of Parramatta, thinking, this bloke's stupidity is going to do me in, and I'm brighter than him. I'm just making this language up, by the way, but I would think he would be thinking this and looking at it and going, what the hell's this? I should be the treasurer of Australia. You watch this one, because I reckon this is where, I'll say, the rumblings are going to start from these New South Wales Labor rights, are sort of slightly conservative, socially conservative fellas and women who are in the Labor Party who are watching this and going, we're not going to let this lefty from Marrickville, who's never really done anything in his life, absolutely crucify us and our careers because he doesn't understand how the real world works. And I think there's going to be a point when it's going to crack. And what you described a minute ago is going to happen. And someone's going to say, boys, girls, come in here for a second. We've got to have a talk about this. We're going to be gone if we stick with him. And it will happen because it always happens. I mean, it happened to Hawke. It happened to Hawke. It happened to Gillard Rudd, and it happened to Carr, and it happened to Yemma, and it happened to Nathan Rees in New South Wales. And I think you can go everywhere it has happened because eventually self-interest becomes the greatest prism through which everything is looked at. Follow the votes, follow the money. And they are right now looking at saying, I'm going to lose my seat, and it will be because these flips who don't really know very much and have never really done much in their lives are screwing up so many people's lives.
1: It's very interesting to hear you say that. By the way, what I was going to ask you, not that I'm saying...
0: Oh, it wasn't that?
1: No.
0: Sorry.
1: No, it was that, exactly that. No, I'm very interested to hear your response. But I was just thinking, if you're interested in changing jobs, I'm not saying that you are, I think there's something going over at the ABC. You want to put your hand up?
0: Oh, could you imagine that job? You're talking about the head of news at the ABC.
1: Yes.
0: Well, they've apparently found some bloke.

0: I'm just more curious, broadening into the media coverage. I thought it was so sweet. There was one of the economists on budget release night talking about Albanese, saying it'll be interesting to see, I'm paraphrasing a bit, but he did say, how he will go pursuing this when he doesn't have a specific mandate. And I thought, oh, so that's what you say, that's the new phrase for telling lies, doesn't have a specific mandate.
1: That's pretty good. Head of ABC News, what a job, hey? You incorporate, you take on the job of looking after an organisation which is riddled with EBA rorters, people who know how the roster system works to optimise their pay, a bunch of clubs, a bunch of factions, a bunch of activists, a couple of mediocre lifers, and some people who are all right at doing the job. And you've got to manage all of them and make them all feel special, because you lose one of them, you lose a lot of them. It's what a job. I wish the man luck. I've forgotten the fella's name that's got the job, but we'll know it pretty soon, because The Australian will be reporting on that person's every move inside and out.
0: I saw a lovely moment where one of the newsreaders said Hugh Marks had been given a hard time by Sarah Henderson, and the newsreader said, and that was Hugh Marks answering questions from Sarah Henderson. No, he wasn't answering questions. He was doing anything but answering questions.
1: Yeah, well, I feel for him in a way, because Hugh Marks has run a proper media company that's run like a proper media company for profit, and now he's running a place that's run as a club for self-interest. and unfortunately not for the interests of the paying public. It's run for the people who work there, and that's reflected in just about everything. You see ABC radio ratings are shocking, ABC TV ratings are shocking. The only thing that's working really for them is their website. And if you look pretty closely at their charter, they shouldn't have one. So it's like...
0: Well, thank you, Jason, for coming in and giving us the benefit of your insights.
1: I like the joint. It's nice to be here again. Thank you very much. It's good to see you too.
0: All right. Yes, you too. Thank you. That's Jason Morrison there, broadcaster, 2GB contributor, and works at the Daily Telly. He's a busy guy.
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0: With Sasha Foote. Good morning, Sasha.
12: Good morning, Mike. A US media outlet is reporting that United States and Iranian negotiators have reached a draft agreement to extend the temporary ceasefire. US officials say President Donald Trump is yet to give the 60-day memorandum of understanding his final approval. The development comes as both parties trade fire. A man has died in a unit fire in Sydney's eastern suburbs. Fire crews arrived to find the third floor apartment in Coogee well alight. Paramedics treated the man inside, but he died at the scene. He's yet to be formally identified. And the AFP commissioner is vowing to find out if reporters were leaked details of Ben Robert Smith's arrest at Sydney Airport before the event. The matter has been referred to the corruption watchdog to determine any wrongdoing. Mike, more news at the top of the hour.
0: Sasha, thank you for that. Now to the 4BC newsroom and Chloe Affleck. Morning, Chloe.
13: Good morning, Mike. A man has been charged following a violent burglary on the Sunshine Coast. The 22-year-old is accused of attending a home in Cooroyba and threatening the male resident with a firearm just before 8:30. An altercation broke out before the gunman fled on foot and he was arrested by police short time later. He's due in court today. And a young boy is fighting for life after his bike collided with a car in Brisbane's north during rush hour traffic. The 12-year-old was taken to hospital in a critical condition. The female driver is speaking with police.
0: Thank you for that, Chloe. Dave from Cannon Hill says, hi, Mike, trust you well. Thank you, Dave. Read the ABC. As always, the inmates will run the asylum. And Tom says, Mike, I read yesterday a guy from Reuters has been appointed as ABC head of news. Is that confirmed? I know that it seemed the likely result. But anyway, as Jason speculates, it'll be quite a job. Nicholas from Elwood wants to comment on it. Good morning. Are there any Nicholases there? No? Oh, that's kind of quaint, isn't it? Nicholas?
14: Look, I know. It's just I'm on a fixed phone and I tend to wander around while I'm...
0: Do you wander around, Nicholas?
14: Yeah, I mean, I'm on a fixed phone, so I was just wandering around doing different things at the same time.
0: You realise by saying that you're playing into the hands of people who say, you know, that Nicholas. But anyway, so while you're wandering, did you want to make a comment?
14: Yeah, look, I think if we look at today's government, perhaps you could see it as the political equivalent of drug-induced sporting competition.
0: Oh, so we have an enhanced government.
14: Yeah, well, instead of the chemical inducements, we get ridiculous ideologies getting in the way of proper government. So,
0: well, the real world, yeah.
14: Indeed. And it was interesting, the discussion that you had with Jason Morrison in relation to the ABC. Look, I'm going to play a bit of devil's advocate here. I mean, part of the charter of the ABC, which isn't always fulfilled, is to be fair and not be partisan in terms of its presentation of news. But it does have some very interesting programs that in themselves may not generate a lot of spectacular ratings, but do fulfill a role in that they are different from commercial radio.
0: Yes, but our focus was basically on news and current affair coverage, and it's pretty obvious there's a bias there. Look, I'm not against bias per se. It's just in the case of the ABC, we have it thrust upon us at taxpayer expense.
14: In terms of its overall news coverage and the way that it slants the news, yes. But I don't think it's part of its charter to get spectacular ratings, because Jason Morrison didn't mention something about the fact that they have poor ratings. But it's not. It wasn't set up necessarily. Like, the ABC wasn't set up necessarily to have spectacular ratings.
0: But they all want ratings. They see realistically their survival ultimately will be based on how many people watch and listen. And there's a certain amount of, oh, we're not here for the ratings. Really, you ought to see them behind the scenes fretting about whether anybody listened, anybody watched. But at the same time, of course, the overriding, and we're talking about news and current affairs here, I do enjoy some of their programs, no doubt about it. And I do watch the news because I try to watch as many different news sources as I can. And there is no doubt the attitude there is, like the lady was saying the other day when she was worried about people voting for One Nation, it legitimizes them. They believe their role in life is to guide the proletariat who, you know, they don't hate the proletariat. They just realize the proletariat are too dumb to think for themselves.
14: Yeah, I realise that comes across in a kind of condescending attitude, and the knee-jerk reaction or the default position is One Nation bad, ignorance with a capital I. You don't get a perspective that seems to look more fairly at the way Australians are actually thinking, and that is because it's part of the zeitgeist of the left-wing view that permeates a lot of the ABC.
0: Yeah.
14: But having said that, as you indicated, they do have some very interesting and individual programs that are worthy in themselves. It's just that they get subsumed under the overall zeitgeist. And the ridiculous money that was spent transferring a lot of their studio network from Piemont to Parramatta, as if that was going to make any difference to bringing the ABC closer to the Australian people.
0: I know, very expensive tokenism. But look, the first time I was there and they wanted me to do a program, I said to the department head, I don't want these people who want to change the world. And he said, no, we won't give you any social architects, because that's so hardwired into the place. Anyway, Nicholas, thank you for calling.
14: Yeah, thank you. An interesting view once again on our beleaguered ABC.
0: All righty.
14: Okay, thank you.
0: Bye.
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0: Lucy Zelich is, among other things, a 2GB contributor. Good morning. How are you? Thank you for doing this.
27: Thank you for having me, Mike.
0: Now, you know, it's been a concern of mine for some time that if we can delude ourselves on a mass scale over something as basic as human biology, then we'll pretty much believe anything we're told, will we?
27: We certainly will, and I think we're going down a very Orwellian path if we start to subscribe to that type of ideology. And that's ultimately where we are. We are living in a fool's paradise that is hell-bent on propping up this ideology and forcing us all to subscribe to it and bend the knee to it. And I have refused for a number of years now, and many other brave women have done the same in the form of Sal Grover and Kiralee Smith, who are for daring to speak the truth about biology and stand up for the very reality of it, are now being punished through the Australian court system. So it's a really concerning time for a lot of us. And I have to also preface this by saying that one of my biggest frustrations in all of this is that when we have these conversations about biological reality, Mike, and the importance of acknowledging said realities, automatically you are then categorized as someone who is instantly transphobic, a fascist, a Nazi, and a bigot. But when we talk about trans rights, no one is ever talking about how they're womanphobic or how they're truthphobic. It's a very difficult situation to be in because I don't wish anyone who is a trans-identified male or female any ill, and I'm certainly not someone that is transphobic. I mean, if you can cast your mind back a decade ago, no one was really having this conversation. It was only when the laws changed and we started to see a real shift in society that many of us were unfortunately dragged into this conversation. So the very idea that by simply standing up for women's rights and their entitlement to single-sex spaces, the safety that those spaces afford these women, the privacy and the comfort that these spaces afford them, to suggest that that is somehow transphobic is really quite concerning, because it's not. And the mere acknowledgement of biological reality also isn't something that can be reduced to a smear like a culture war or an attack on trans rights. The truth is the truth. And as a very prominent French artist once argued, the truth exists. Only lies are invented.
0: Stop me if I told you this one, but a few years ago, I had a conversation with the then mayor of the Hawkesbury on a community station, and we agreed, both of us, that men can't have babies. As a result of that, a Greens councillor complained to the regulatory body, and there was quite an investigation. Didn't go anywhere in the end, but I was told that it cost the ratepayers of the Hawkesbury $6,000 to have the whole thing dealt with. Now we have this curious situation where Anna Cody, the Australian Sex Commissioner, has gone to bat for transgender, that is to say, originally male, transferring to female, if they are refused a job on the basis that they might get pregnant, then they can take an action. Apart from anything else, hasn't it been illegal for decades now to ask women, whether you're a bank or a future employer, whether or not they plan to have children?
27: I take personal offence to this one in particular because I need to make the point, it is not illegal to make someone redundant while they are pregnant. I know that a lot of people are very shocked when they hear that. It's a very mortifying process to go through. Right. But I'm, in fact, someone that has gone through the process of being heavily pregnant at 7 months and being made redundant. It is a really difficult and upsetting process that I would argue lacks a lot of dignity because, you know, you still have to front up to work when you get that awkward tap on the shoulder. And many of us in the media are recognising that that is an all too familiar scene. Now, as many places are scaling back, it's a challenging landscape. I will not argue against that. But it's deeply offensive to women like myself who've gone through the process to then sit there and watch Dr. I use the term loosely, Dr. Anna Cody, who is the Sex Discrimination Commissioner, who is being paid over $400,000 of taxpayer money, who should, as the Sex Discrimination Commissioner, be able to distinguish between the two sexes very clearly and identifiably. But to watch her then try and assert in Senate estimates under the grilling of someone who I thought was very brilliant in all of this week, Senator Michaela Cash for the Liberal Party, to then assert that men who identify as women should be afforded protections within the Act if they were to say that, yes, they would like to become pregnant or they could potentially become pregnant. That is insanity on a level that I cannot even attempt to try and justify or even understand. As a journalist, we're taught to look at both sides of the argument.
0: Yeah.
27: You can't explore both sides of this argument because there is no side to the argument. We know that biological men cannot become or fall pregnant. It is not possible. So all that this has done, and I'm very glad for all of this in many ways, I feel so sadly for the likes of Sal Grover and Kirrilly Smith and many who have been cancelled for speaking out about this issue and daring to stick their head above the parapet and have the conversation. But in many ways, it has been unfortunately a necessary evil to expose the egregious amendments that were made under the Gillard government in 2013
0: right.
27: to the Sex Discrimination Act to include gender identity. Because what this has exposed, Mike, is that the Sex Discrimination Act is no longer fit for purpose. And Michaela Cash made that point at the end of this very awkward and confusing exchange where she said, and I'm paraphrasing, that effectively all this proves is that the law does need to be changed and it needs to be changed and it should have been changed yesterday.
0: Didn't Albo stick his neck out a while ago and say that when asked to define a woman, it's an adult female? Is he
27: correct?
0: He's sort of, I haven't heard much from him on this one, though. Have you?
27: Yes. So he was asked this very question by Piers Morgan, who we all know to be the prominent British broadcaster. This is back in 2023 when Albo was attending King Charles III's coronation in London, and he accepted an invitation by Piers to sit down for a wide-ranging discussion. And in that, Piers Morgan asked him, right, I'm going to ask you this hot potato question for world leaders, Prime Minister, what is a woman? And Albo, to his credit, we struggle to give him much credit these days, particularly in the face of this budget, Mike, but to his credit, he answered unflinchingly an adult female, as you said there. Mm. Now, he was also questioned by Patricia Karvelis on the ABC about this issue, and he chose to dance around the subject very awkwardly and use that age-old term that everybody who loves to weigh in on this subject, who are critical of those of us who subscribe to reality and the truth when it comes to this subject, as a culture war. He said, I don't want to weigh in on the culture wars. Can I just say, when you start to refer to these issues and refer to the irreducible rights that women have to single-sex spaces as culture wars, what you are doing is diminishing their rights and their ability to say no and to stand up for their rights. So tell that, and for all of these uses of the term culture wars, tell that to the rape survivors who I've spoken to who have been forced into situations where they have the presence of trans-identified males in their change rooms and feel very triggered by it and are having to suffer through trauma again. Tell that to the young Sydney woman who had her leg broken in multiple places in a football game playing against a trans-identified male. Or tell that to the women in Victoria who are being forced to share prison cells with trans-identified males, one of whom sexually abused his five-year-old daughter and now identifies as a woman. These are very concerning issues for women. So when you try to argue that this is something that should be consigned to one side of politics, i.e. the right, who seem to be the only ones that really stand up for these issues, or label it a culture war, it is so demeaning and diminishes all of the, as I said, the irreducible rights that women have to their own spaces.
0: Have you seen the latest Pauline Hanson animation where Albo, feeling unloved at the moment, which he pretty much is, decides to become a woman so that people will like him again and he'll be accepted by the women in the parliament?
27: Oh, my gosh, it's so funny. I mean, you could call it juvenile, you could say it's childish and all the rest of it, but, I mean, this is what this all feels like. We're adults, and at the end of the day, to even engage in conversations where we are questioning what a woman is, Mike, it does all feel very juvenile. I feel embarrassed. I'm a 39-year-old woman, a university educated, a mother of two. I work, I'm happy to run a household and be at home nurturing and nourishing and looking after my family and my children. I feel like a fool for engaging in these debates, but unfortunately, that's where we are in 2026. And we have seen other countries like the UK and the United States make great steps in changing legislation and attempting to right the wrongs of previous radical activist governments and ideologues who have gone down this path. Yet we here in Australia, we seem to be at least 5 to 10 years behind our brothers and sisters in the Commonwealth and our allies indeed in the United States. So we need change, and we need our Prime Minister, who he himself has acknowledged what a female is, to stand up and to right these wrongs and to restore the truth in the Sex Discrimination Act, and to put us on a path towards normalcy and reality again.
0: I kind of like that show on the ABC. I think it's intended for high school students, but I like it. It's called Horrible Histories, and it delves into some of the peculiar things that societies chose to believe over the centuries. And I think we're going through one of those at the moment. And when it's being explained, I anticipate the rat will hold up the sign saying, yes, they really did believe this. Well, maybe not. So do you think it's going to change?
27: I think it will. And as I said, I pointed to the United States and the United Kingdom there. The Supreme Court ruling in the UK last year was a really important one, because under various Labor governments, of course, we have seen a lot of things that have been done in the name of compassion and believing that all of this with respect to these particular laws and gender identity are done in the name of pursuing human rights and showing compassion to these people who are experiencing some type of gender dysphoria or struggling with their identities. What I will say about these people, Mike, and I need people to hear this, because oftentimes I think those of us who are in this type of conversation, we get painted as very nasty and lacking compassion towards these people. Those who are advocating for trans rights and indeed, if you are just someone that believes that we should be operating within the sphere of gender-affirming care and acknowledging the struggles that these people are going through, they're not bad people. They're really not. It's just that our pathways to compassion differ. And that is the crucial difference in all of this. It's where our paths diverge. I absolutely believe that trans people, trans-identified males and females and those experiencing issues with gender dysphoria and their identities, they need our support, they need our care in society, and they also deserve protections in law. But where the boundary needs to be drawn here is that their rights cannot be conflated with the rights of women and indeed biological males, if males are feeling as though their spaces are being encroached on in a way where they also feel uncomfortable. It's just that we tend to see a much more prominence with trans-identified males in women's spaces where it has become a serious issue. So We need to talk about that a lot and say, yes, their protections also need to be preserved, but it needs to be carved out separately to the rights of women, because if they were indeed women, then they would not need the suffix of trans women. We would not be having this debate. We would not be having this conversation. And we also need to consider those within, say, the lesbian and gay communities who also feel as though they are also being attacked. You know, many in the trans community referring to them as bigots and also having something as absurd as genital preferences. I mean, this is all really repulsive kind of stuff, because what it's showing is that the discrimination protections are only afforded to this minority. They're not afforded to those biologically female, biologically male in this instance. And when it comes to human rights, I thought that they applied to everybody, Mike, not just a subsection of society.
0: Lucy, appreciate your time and insights. Thank you very much for coming on the program this morning.
27: Thank you for having me.
0: Lucy Zelich, who, among other things, is a 2GB contributor.
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0: We will have the news for you in about 90 seconds. Some reaction, quite a bit of reaction to the recent conversation. Go Lucy, she's spot on, says a listener. Clem says, Mike, either Albo had his fingers crossed behind his back when he defined a woman, or he's changed his position. Do you think that's possible, Clem? What else we got here? Oh, Steve says, this woman's a bigot. Arnold Schwarzenegger got pregnant. Yes, that was a long time ago, though, wasn't it? More than 30 years ago in that movie, Junior. And there was speculation about the possibility of whether or not men could get pregnant. But that was only for entertainment purposes. Yes. What else we got here? Well said, Lucy. Eloquently presented, says Gillian. Mick says, how Lucy hasn't been signed up by One Nation or the Libs is beyond me. I don't know if she'd have the time, which is she's a busy girl and, you know, has a family, as she said, and all that that kind of thing. Anyway, there's some more here. I'll read some more to you in the next half hour. And also I'm going to get a summary of the week in politics from our man in Canberra.
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13: Good morning, I'm Gabriel Hodson. Local communities say they've been blindsided after finding out the Commonwealth was launching a $2 billion lawsuit against chemical giant 3M. Campaigners have told SMH The Age they rallied for years about PFAS contamination from firefighting foam at 28 defence bases across Australia, but were told they were overreacting and it was nothing to worry about. The federal government alleges the company covered up the harmful effects of the forever chemicals in its products. A man has died after being pulled from the scene of a third-story unit fire in Sydney's Eastern Beaches. Aaron Ross from Fire and Rescue New South Wales says they were called to South Coogee just after seven.
14: Fire is now under control and work is ongoing to make the area safe. We continue to have six fire trucks in attendance and over 20 of our firefighters, and they're there with ambulance and police. Once the area has been made safe, firefighters will work with police to determine the circumstances.
13: Calls for the NAPLAN writing test to be reviewed. The Australian Government Primary Principals Association argues the test is outdated. President Pat Murphy says it's let down many students in recent years.
15: In the last 2 years, the writing component of NAPLAN has crashed, and it is going to cost a huge amount of money to actually fix the platform that sits around the NAPLAN writing, because at the moment, the last 2 years, it's not been fair on the kids.
13: The Australian Audio Awards have been held in Sydney with some big Tapped Media winners. 3AW's Eddie Summerfield has won Best Reporter. A team from 2GB and 3AW have won Best Specialist Program for reporting on the Bondi terror attack 7 minutes after it happened. 2GB's Clinton Maynard has won Best Local Show. Finance and the Aussie dollar is buying 71.6 US cents. The Dow Jones is down 56 points and the Nasdaq's up 241.
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13: The upsets continue and get worse at the French Open. This time, world number one, Jannik Sinner, has lost in the second round.
16: Jannik Sinner has been suspect in hot conditions, but he clarified his physical condition that resulted in his dramatic capitulation from a situation of being one game away from victory to be going home. He was leading Juan Manuel Sorondolo 6-3, 6-2, 5-1, and he'd been up 4-love, but he began to feel dizzy, having woken up not feeling great. He said he couldn't generate energy from that stage, and while it was hot, he didn't blame the weather. He ended up losing 3-6, 2-6, 7-5, 6-1, 6-1, and his chance of a career slam. Craig Gabriel, Paris.
13: Aussie Daria Katsikina has beaten Swiss player Susan Bandecki in their round two match, 7-5, 7-6. The 29-year-old will face a yet-to-be-decided opponent in the third round tomorrow. And fellow Aussies Adam Walton and Kim Birrell are both out. The New South Wales Blues have claimed the first series whitewash in women's origin history after beating the Maroons 12-4 in Game 3 on the Gold Coast. Queensland captain Lauren Brown says they put up a good fight.
17: We were in the fight and until midway through that second half, to the last 10 minutes, we're in the fight. Really proud, we're a young group and we're really building, so I'm looking forward to the future years ahead with this squad.
13: AFL Round 12 and Hawthorn is third on the ladder after a 52-point win over St Kilda. Hawk Massimo De Ambrosio says Nick Watson has been incredible for the team.
18: He's growing with confidence week by week and, it just shows that when he's got the ball, he does turn nothing into something and, it's great to see.
13: And Richmond has signed former basketballer Patrick Carr as a Category B AFL rookie. At 217 centimetres or 7'1", he could one day become the tallest player in AFL history. That's the latest news and sport.
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13: Around the country, Canberra, a mostly sunny day, heading for 19. Melbourne, partly cloudy, 16, and a strong wind warning for East Gippsland. Sydney, showers easing, 22, and strong wind warnings for all coastal areas in New South Wales. Brisbane, wind easing, partly cloudy, 23. Strong wind warnings for Moreton Bay, as well as the Sunshine and Gold Coast. Perth showers 19, Adelaide showers 19, Hobart showers 17 and flood warnings for the South Esk River, Darwin sunny 31.

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2: Good morning. Welcome along. I was thinking of saying welcome to the week, but of course that was on Monday. But Phil couldn't make it this morning, so I've been looking after the program. What's in the newspapers for today? Well, the front pages anyway. There's a pointer here in the Advertiser. Outback shock. Gus may never be found, but I don't think people sadly would be surprised at that. Willie's mission from the heart. This is footy star Willie Rioli. That's what he says ahead of his special visit to Alice Springs. Picture of him there on the front page of the Advertiser. They're saying rent rise, gymflation is their main headline. Treasurer Jim Chalmers' negative gearing and capital gains tax changes will push rents up by as much as $477 a year by the end of the decade, according to new modelling that predicts the contentious reforms will exacerbate the nation's housing crisis. Daily Telly has winners are grinners, and the whinging Queenslanders can please themselves. That's what they say on the Daily Telly. But the big story is Jim's house of cards, rents to soar, home crisis to worsen. Herald Sun, you get voice to the world, music megastars to perform in a Melbourne tribute to Fonzie. And he's got an interview that says, "Why I'll never sing again." They also have our House of Cards talking about the negative gearing capital gains taxes that are going to push rents up by about $477 a year. And the Victorian public hospitals will be encouraged to prioritise telehealth options and cut unnecessary review appointments and shift more outpatient services to nurses. Does that sound good to you? Courier Mail, mining peace deal in the works. They've taken a different tack there. The Premier floats carve-outs for new mines. And Chris Fewley has privately floated plans to carve out loophole in Queensland's controversial coal royalty regime to offer lower tax settings for new mines, according to the Mayor of Mackay. Mayor Greg Williamson said Mr. Chris Fewley had flagged the idea to him in a meeting last month. And Queenslanders want a new ref. Broncos are back in black. Brisbane have unveiled the black and chrome jersey they'll wear as part of their partnership with the Black Dog Institute. And the Australian, they've got a little tabloid headline, the Razor Gang, but it's not spelt R-A-Z-O-R, it's spelt R-A-I-S-E-R, gang, charging into the red. Bowen's battery scheme caught short. That's quite an interesting story, that one. It looks like they've been a bit sneaky in taking money from one project and putting it into another green project, which this government keeps pursuing despite what's happening in the rest of the world and where the indications are leading. Unions are threatening to shut the BHP port and do not travel, so why did the uni send an academic to Iran? And the gender clinic silent on the risks kind of ties into what we were talking about, I guess, with Miss Lucy before the news. Of course, the $2 billion poison battle's getting a lot of attention. It's on the front page of the Sydney Morning Herald. And cheers that hailed cave rescue miracle in Laos.
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2: Tapped Media federal politics reporter Nelson Scott is on the line. Good morning, Nelson. Thank you for doing this.
13: Good morning, Mike. My pleasure, mate. Hope you're well.
2: I'm very well, thank you. It's an interesting time to be alive and doing what you do, I guess. Some of the exchanges in question time, well, haven't been polite at all, have they?
13: No, it was a rather fiery question time with some language that some people might consider to be kind of bad or inappropriate. We saw the opposition leader, Angus Taylor, refer to Anthony Albanese in effectively an off-mic comment as an arrogant prick. It was, as I say, off-mic. It wasn't really captured on the TVs, etc., but it was certainly audible in the room. Anthony Albanese in subsequent interviews has said that it was inappropriate, it was bad language, and Angus Taylor admitted that at the time and withdrew the comments. So certainly a fiery question time, as you say, Mike.
2: Okay, so now what about this move involving the Senate? It seems to me the opposition is saying this is a victory for them because the government made a blunder. The government is saying, no, we planned it all along. How does it look to you?
13: Yeah, so the CGT legislation, this is something that's been quite contentious throughout the entire week. And the reason for that is because the government has put it forward through the House as an omnibus bill. That means that there's a lot of different elements to this bill. It's not just on the single capital gains tax or negative gearing elements. Mm. And the reason they're doing that is because, obviously the opposition, they don't want to support the CGT or negative gearing changes at all. They want to keep it as it is. However, included in that bill is some tax cuts, specifically a working Australians tax offset. That's every taxpayer that earns an income from work receiving $250 a year off their bill beginning in 2027-2028. The other thing included in that bill is the $1,000 standard work expense deduction, so workers can claim a flat $1,000 instant deduction for work-related expenses. And what that means is the opposition opposes it. The government's able to say, look, they've opposed them the tax cuts. They've done that before. in previous years. They're not the party of small taxes, as they say. That's Labor. And it puts them in a bit of a bind. In fact, I spoke to a senator throughout the week who described it as wedgeslation.
2: Yes.
13: They're wedging the opposition. I thought that was quite clever.
2: Well, I would be inclined to think along those lines myself. Omnibus bill, I mean, isn't that a kind of dodgy way of hoping to shove a whole lot of things through without the examination each individual part of that bill really deserves?
13: Yeah, effectively. So what's going to happen now, though, is it's going to be going through scrutiny in the Senate, and there's a lot of talk about whether or not the changes will end up applying to small business and startups and that sort of thing.
2: Yeah.
13: Written within the legislation, right, is this idea that they'll negotiate with startups because the changes to capital gains tax are not particularly good for them because they often start with a low capital rate, so it's kind of hard to inflate that. The other is potential exemptions are small business, and small business groups and business groups generally have been really going after the government this week.
2: Yep.
13: They're effectively saying, look, we're fine with this if it only applies to houses. However, they say that if you apply that CGT indexation to all assets, shares, business sales, it's going to crush productivity, competitiveness, and business investment. But ultimately, Mike, it's likely that this will come down to the Greens as to whether or not this passes. They have the balance of power in the upper house.
2: Yeah.
13: They certainly on negative gearing historically are not a fan of it. They think that it's making it harder for renters and skewing the property market. They have backed the idea of grandfathering negative gearing to one property per person. Labor's plan for negative gearing is that you can grant all your existing assets are grandfathered. However, you can only negative gear future properties you buy if they are new built. And even within that, Mike, there's some contention about what that is because, is it just new development sites or is it, redeveloping an existing property? There's a lot that has to be worked out that's going to come in the coming weeks. But certainly the way they've approached this legislation, I think a lot of people have thought is cynical, and it's definitely a good argument for that.
2: So, Nelson, you realise you're liable to be hearing from Nick McKim or anyone of the Greens when you say grandfathering. They're saying grand personing.
13: Yes. I hadn't heard that one before, and I guess it shows the internal...

0: were about to come home, but then it kept getting delayed. They were going very hard at it. They were saying, you know, the government shouldn't have been able to issue them passports. They should be blocked. More temporary exclusion orders should be issued. It was kind of a daily thing. It topped off a bit. And I think there's a couple of reasons for that. The first one is they've really got their mojo back with going against the capital gains tax changes. Right. I think, you know, they've got a really solid argument. It appeals to their previous core constituency in small businesses. So they're able to go back on their side. And they've also got a pretty strong tax proposal themselves in terms of indexing tax brackets to inflation. So I think they've wanted to keep the focus on that. The other reason is that because in the first cohort, three of the four have been arrested or in custody now on fairly serious terrorism and slavery charges, that perhaps they thought, perhaps people think that it was handled all right because they are in the legal system. But this most recent cohort that came back this week, they haven't been arrested. They're in the community. They are under investigation. The Australian Federal Police have confirmed today. But surprising, given that, I thought that the opposition didn't go harder on going as to why these people haven't been arrested.
1: Mm.
0: However, we did see an arrest from a previous cohort. There's a lot of ISIS brides, Mark, you'll find. This particular woman came back last year. She's been charged today with entering or remaining in a declared terrorist area and being a member of a terrorist organisation. She's faced court in Melbourne, remanded in custody, appearing again on Monday for those alleged offences. But yeah, opposition's fairly quiet, potentially something that One Nation might take up. But look, the focus really is tax down here in the nation's capital.
1: And finally, Nelson, Tony Abbott is going to be named new Liberal Party president this weekend. Is that going to save the day for the Grand Old Party?
0: I think that depends on who you ask, Mike. So yeah, as you say, Tony Abbott, he's going to be formalised as the Liberal Party Federal Council president over this coming weekend after former Foreign Minister Alexander Downer cleared the way for him. Some people, of course, think Tony Abbott is one of the great Liberals, particularly those in the Conservative faction. He was a very, very successful opposition leader, as we all know. His record, I guess, as Prime Minister depends on who you ask as to whether or not you think that was good. But some people in the Liberal Party think, although the presidential role is normally fairly hands-off, unpaid, it's organisational, you're not really involved in drafting policies and the like, Tony Abbott is a very big personality. He's someone that some people might think might become a bit of a de facto leader who will seek to influence policy and the direction of the party, and particularly moderate MPs aren't so sure on that. And also, there are some that think that, you know, the issue that they have, they think, you know, electorally, in terms of the demographics, is winning back younger voters and whether or not Tony Abbott appeals to them. So we'll wait and see. It'll be very, very interesting. He's definitely a very talented guy. How that's going to look, we'll wait and see, but certainly, yeah, a big personality.
1: Indeed. Nelson, do appreciate your time and that report. Thanks for doing that.
0: My pleasure, Mike. Have a good day.
1: You too. Nelson Scott, Tapped Media Federal Politics Reporter.
2: 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Got something you want to say? You're in the right place. 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
3: Good morning. Currently free of accidents and breakdowns. There are some emergency roadworks happening in Cooperoo on Stanley Street East. Heading eastbound, the left lane is blocked just after Caswell Street. Delays are building on the M1 northbound. It's slow in Slacks Creek. Slow as well for the Matlinsey Highway northbound in Boronia Heights. Bit of a build as well for the Ipswich Motorway inbound in Goodna. And just a bit slow for the Bruce Highway southbound in Mango Hill. With traffic every 10 minutes, it's Olympia on 882 4BC.
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7: Now, it's just about time for me to get out of here. Ben Fordham will be along after the 5:30 news. That's on 2GB. And then Mark Levy after the 9 o'clock news. Coming up shortly on 4BC, Dean and Sophie. A couple of comments before I go. Diane says, hi, Mike. Good to wake up to you on a Friday morning. Thank you, Diane. Thank you for the chat with Lucy, says Diane. She's very impressive. How crazy is it we're being forced to accept the lies of those who deny truth and reality? But do we have to accept them? I mean, the fact that we allow ourselves to be bluffed into apparently believing these things that really, surely everybody knows, just aren't true. Anyway, Diane says, wake up Australia. Love it when you're on mic. Thank you. Thank you, Diane Kay. Bruce, yes, this seems to be very much the common sentiment at the moment. Bruce says, Angus Taylor in Parliament was just saying to Albanese what everybody else thinks. Yes, a few people made comments along those lines. Paul says, I think he's more like the arrogant frog in the boiling water test. As long as that doesn't apply to the rest of us. Anyway, got to go. Have a great weekend. And like I say, Ben Fordham will be along after this bulletin.
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1: It's 5:30. Good morning. I'm Chloe Affleck. A young boy is fighting for life after a bicycle and a car collided in North Brisbane. The collision occurred on Reardon Street in Aspley around 5:20 yesterday afternoon. The 12-year-old boy was transported to hospital with critical injuries. The driver is speaking with police. Caught today for a 22-year-old man accused of a violent burglary on the Sunshine Coast. Police say the man threatened a male resident with a gun at a home in Corroyba last week before a scuffle broke out, with the 51-year-old sustaining injuries. The accused fled the scene but was later arrested and charged with several offences. The AFP commissioner is vowing to find out if reporters were leaked details of Ben Robert Smith's arrest at a Sydney airport in advance. The matter has been referred to the corruption watchdog to determine any wrongdoing. Commissioner Chrissy Barrett has told a Senate Estimates hearing the AFP regularly films arrests so they don't need to invite media. Ms. Barrett says she's aware one media outlet was at the airport ahead of the time.
2: I am not just disappointed the media outlet was there, but I am determined to find out how they knew of the arrest. I have no evidence to suggest the AFP provided information to the media about the date or the details of the arrest.
1: The Commonwealth has launched its largest ever legal claim, taking chemical giant 3M to court over allegations it covered up the harmful effects of PFAS in firefighters' foam. The products were used for decades by the Defence Department, leaching off 28 defence bases and its nearby communities, poisoning land, water and food. Nine newspapers say the lawsuit is worth $2 billion. Overseas, a senior White House official has refused to be drawn on reports a deal has been reached around a more lasting peace deal between the US and Iran. Officials involved in the talks claim a memorandum of understanding to extend the ceasefire by 60 days has been locked in, pending approval from Donald Trump. Treasury Secretary Scott Bessent says they have made it clear what needs to happen for an agreement to be reached.
3: The teams have been going back and forth, and President Trump has made it very clear, he talked about it at the cabinet meeting, that he has several red lines, and Iran has to turn over their highly enriched uranium, they cannot pursue a nuclear weapon, and the Strait of Hormuz.
1: Iranian state media is rejecting the suggestions. And motorists are being urged to avoid risky behaviour while on the roads this fatality-free Friday. Across the nation, more than 1,300 people have lost their lives last year on the roads. Already this year, Queensland has experienced more than 130 fatalities. In finance, one Australian dollar is buying 71.7 US cents.
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1: Queensland's charmed run at Roland Garros has come to an end. Giant killer Adam Walton and Kim Birrell bowing out in the second round of the French Open. Walton went down in four sets to American Zachary Zvida. Birrell in three sets to Ukrainian Alexandra Oleinikova. More pain for the Maroons overnight as Queensland fell to a women's series sweep, New South Wales posting a 12-4 win in Game 3 on the Gold Coast. And better news in rugby union with Wallabies star Lucan Salekayaloto set to return for Queensland following the birth of his child. The Reds tackle the Fijian Drua at Suncorp Stadium tonight in the first of three blockbusters across Brisbane this weekend. It's 26-6.
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5: The latest 4BC Brisbane traffic. 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
6: Still free of accidents and breakdowns in Cooperoo. There's some emergency roadworks happening on Stanley Street East. Heading eastbound, the left lane is blocked after Caswell Street. It's building on the M1 northbound around Slacks Creek and slow as well for the Mount Lindsay Highway northbound in Boronia Heights. Stop start conditions also on Burdizet Road both ways in Parkinson. And a bit slow as well for the Ipswich Motorway inbound in Goodnum and the Bruce Highway southbound in Mango Hill. With traffic every 10 minutes, it's Olympia on 4BC.
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6: Partly cloudy in Brisbane with strong winds around, reaching a top of 23 degrees in the city, in Ipswich and on the Bayside. Looking ahead, sunshine tomorrow with a top of 23, blue skies on Sunday 23 and sunny on Monday a top of 21. On Moreton Bay, northwesterly winds up to 25 knots. Right now, it's 15 degrees at Ashgrove. I'm Chloe Affleck with more news at 6 on your newsleader, Brisbane's 4BC.
11: And now, on 4BC, this is Breakfast with Dean and Sophie.
12: Well, we've made it to the end of another working week, Sophie. So exciting. We're here. The F word. Here it is. Sing it loud. Sing it loud. Thank God it's Friday. We've made it. How are you? You look like you've been dusted up. What's going on with that eye?
13: I'm a hot mess this morning. I am a hot mess. I don't know. I mean, this is not an uncommon thing because I know that it happens to people. I've just woken up this morning with a bloodshot eye. So either I went 12 rounds with Mike Tyson in my sleep last night, which was entirely possible. Mm. I did have some pretty vivid dreams. Yeah, I don't know. So, you know.
12: Burst a blood vessel or something.
13: Burst a blood vessel.
12: Mm.
13: Blown a valve.
12: Got in touch with my feminine side last night. I did not watch the football. I sat with my wife and I watched the Kylie doco that we were talking about on Netflix yesterday.
13: Did you enjoy that?
12: Which is lovely, actually. What a life she's had.
13: Yeah.
12: You know, you don't sort of, you know, and all of that negativity around the singing budgie and stuff must have been hard to take for a young sort of, you know, 18, 19-year-old.
13: I have not watched it, but I believe that there's a lot of, like, never-seen-before footage.
12: Yeah. And she kind of blossoms, you know, she flowers when she meets Michael Hutchins from INXS and becomes a...
13: How many episodes did you watch?
12: Becomes a woman. I got one and a half and then I had to go back to the footy because I wanted to know whether or not Queensland was winning.
13: Yeah, it's a shame.
12: In the state of origin. And my wife went to bed and it just goes to show, I just don't know why the girls don't get into the girls' football as much as, you know what I mean?
13: I think also last night when it's a dead rubber,
12: yep.
13: You feel like you've got a little less invested in it.
12: And a
13: couple of the key players missing.
12: A bit tough for the girls as well, off the back of the men's state of origin football.
13: Yeah.
12: It's kind of like, you're right, as you say, it was a dead rubber, but, you know, also all the hoopla of men's state of origin and then into a game on a wet Gold Coast track last night that kind of, you know, probably didn't hit the dizzying heights of the game the night before.
13: But I don't think that helped either. Speaking of which, it just looked like a blanket was pulled over the city yesterday afternoon at around 5 o'clock. It was pretty extraordinary.
12: Yeah, it was an unusual weather phenomenon. That was a great photo that you posted, actually.
13: You could just see a line of where the storm clouds started and where they ended. It was really bizarre, and there was this rolling thunder. But then you were expecting, I was expecting like a real show. Like I thought, oh, here we go. The wind didn't really pick up. It just rained.
12: Mm.
13: And then it stopped. It
12: reminded me of the promo video or the shot for that movie, Independence Day.
13: Oh, yeah.
12: Do you remember? That was like this sort of something dark and foreboding coming over the top of the River City. It was a great picture. We should put it up, actually, that picture.
13: Very bizarre storm system, and the way it looked was quite unique. And I kind of got a sense that everyone was just trying to get home. Not sure what was going to happen next, and thankfully it wasn't a lot. It was just some rain. We'll keep you updated on that.
12: Should be in for a nice weekend. We do have confirmation of some sad news that we already kind of knew of, and that is that the great John Farnham will never sing again publicly.
13: Yeah, when he was asked just recently, he said, "We can rule that out. Singing on stage is something is not something I can consider again." I don't think that's surprising to many, but I do think it's just a bit final. And it follows, of course, his long battle with oral cancer, and that started about 4 years ago. So now a whole bunch of his mates, these huge superstars, have said that they want to come together and do a big concert.
12: Yeah, Hugh Jackman, Celine Dion, Keith Urban, Richard Marx, they're going to co-headline a mega concert, which will be a tribute show to John Farnham. How many final shows or final tours did this bloke have in his career? There's another one. It's happening in Melbourne in September with all of these wonderful stars, remembering the man who gave us hits.
13: Do you know what's so ironic about that is that you talk about the fact that he did this, I'm going to retire, and then he came back, I'm going to retire, and then he really had no choice over when it would actually be his final concert, because sometimes those decisions are just taken out of your hands by life.
12: You're right. We thought it only appropriate that the 5:30 banger on this Friday morning would come from Whispering Jack, as he was known, remembering the man that gave us hits like this. That's Freedom from 1990 at 4BC.

0: Quarter to six at 4BC on a Friday morning. Great to have your company. That is Whispering Jack. That's Freedom. And, of course, that big superstar show coming up, Hugh Jackman, Celine Dion, Keith Urban, Richard Marx, all raising money for the cancer that so badly affected John Farnham. And that show will happen in Melbourne at the Tennis Centre in September.
1: Which will be Speaking of the tennis, Alan from Paddington sent us an email. Hey, Soph and Dean, listening on the app from Roland Garros. It's been a long day, but it's still Thursday here. Great to have here. You have a great weekend. You
0: Bonjour.
1: Too, Alan. Well, he obviously loves his tennis. The Queenslanders are out, sadly.
0: Yes, that gentleman from Home Hill, gone.
1: Did you see Osaka walk out in the big...
0: No. Good. Honestly, what's going on with women's tennis and the crazy outfits?
1: It's a bit of theatre.
0: It is. A bit of theatre coming up on the show today too, Soph. Lots to talk about. Plenty going on, isn't there?
1: Well, speaking of theatre, we've got some tickets to give away to Beetlejuice, but we've also got family passes for the Broncos. Throughout the morning, we're going to give you a chance to pick up one of those family passes so you can get along, cheer on the Bronx.
0: Victoria Park's closing this weekend. They're going to put a gate around the entire thing. Look, when the finality of that is quite mad when you think about it. So that means my dog park no longer. For many people who used to use the putt-putt or the golf range up there, just go up there and park and...
1: You can't get in.
0: Look at the lights. You won't be able to get in.
1: You can't get in.
0: They're going to start work. So I wonder what that means for the little tent city. There'll be some issues there on the weekend as well.
1: Yeah, but let us know whether or not Victoria Park was a place where maybe you had your formal or your first date or your wedding up there in the venue. I did so many events there, so many charity events that were held in the marquee at Victoria Park.
0: Mm.
1: Plus, of course, there was a bit of golf that was happening.
0: Also on today, the 4BC coffee poll. Is a certain word offensive? Have you been watching what's going on in federal parliament? Goodness me. And it's not just there. I mean, it just seems to me that there seems to be a lowering of standards across all of our parliamentary theatres.
1: But these words, you know, these insults, these sort of words that once upon a time I think packed a real punch, do they still? Like, where does it sit in the grand scheme of things?
0: Well, it's just, it's not nice.
1: Now I think there's only a real handful of words that are real no-go zones.
0: Mm.
1: But a word like...
0: Well, the issue is, you know, in any debate, things get... We go on, say
1: well,
0: it.
1: You can say it. Ruben's not going to be saying no. I mean, do you find the word prick offensive?
0: Oh, well, I think it is. It depends
1: on the context.
0: The context in which you're saying it. And that's why we have a speaker. Because in any altercation, I suppose, it should be going through somebody else. And that's why we have a Speaker of the House. That's the way that Parliament's supposed to work.
1: Mm.
0: And when things get out of hand, as they have, we'll talk about it anyway, the 4BC coffee pop and a whole bunch more coming up. And a really interesting chat coming up in just a moment about your wallet.
1: Here's a little exercise. If you're somewhere safe, not behind the wheel of a car, get your wallet, open it up. Let's have a talk about what's inside.
0: It's 12 to 6 at 4BC.
1: Dustin Cobbles.
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3: There's a crash now on the Gateway Motorway southbound in Nudgee with delays back to Bicentennial Road in Boondall. In Cooperoo, there's roadworks on Stanley Street East. Heading eastbound, left lane is blocked after Caswell Street. Delays on the M1 northbound in Slacks Creek and the Logan Motorway westbound delays in Druvale. Slow as well for the Ipswich Motorway inbound in Darra. And the Captain Cook Bridge is slow into the city. And the Bruce Highway southbound in Mango Hill. With traffic every 10 minutes, it's Olympia on 4BC.
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1: So here's a little exercise. If you're not driving and it's near you, grab your wallet or your purse. 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
0: So funny. That's George Costanza, obviously, from
1: every
0: Seinfeld.
1: Every day, when we walk into the studio at 5.20 a.m., you carry your little bag in.
0: Yeah, my little man purse.
1: Is that just in case there's an emergency and you need to have whatever's in there with you?
0: Yeah.
1: Because our office is only 20 feet away.
0: Yeah. I don't know why. That's a security thing.
1: So what's in there?
0: Well, I've just opened my wallet, as you instructed, and I found a keynote ticket from the 14th of September 2025 from New South Wales that I can't check. Oh, and I found my Medicare card, which actually expired in 2024. So,
1: have you got a new Medicare card in there?
0: Do I win a prize? No, I don't think.
1: So Jared checked his. He's got a doctor's appointment reminder from August, a business card from Kia from a car that he purchased 2 years ago, and a bunch of failed lottery tickets.
0: Yeah, and I'm normally pretty good with my wallet maintenance, but I see that I've just let myself down there, haven't I?
1: Because yours is really fat, and I was thinking, look, he's got all his money in there, can't even fold it.
0: I did find $50.
1: Like George Costanza, can't even fold your wallet in half, but yours is just full of plastic.
0: Yeah.
1: How many of those cards do you ever actually use?
0: No, I use some of them. Certainly, obviously not the Medicare card because it's 2 years out of date, but I use some of them.
1: So have a look in your wallet this morning. Let me know whether or not you've got something in your wallet. 133 882, if you're prepared to admit to it. Are you holding on to stuff? Because it does. I don't have one.
0: You're a thoroughly 21st century kind of woman.
1: I decided that I really needed to address that because I started to worry that, you know, if my phone got lost, broken, stolen, I could not turn it on, I'd be in trouble. So I did the next step, which was I bought myself a new wallet. I put my physical cards in it, and you know, my some cash and a pen, and then I put it in a drawer next to the front door, and I haven't touched it since.
0: Yeah.
1: So I still come to work without a wallet.
0: You do. What's the oldest thing in your wallet? Give us a call 133 882, the 4BC open line. Thanks to Watch Smoke. Don't be embarrassed. It'll be funny. Honestly, we'll have some fun with you. You can text us too 0499 880 882. And speaking of Lotto, after six we'll have a chat about this $60 million Powerball winner. Just one winner. Last night, incredible, at 6 to 6 at 4BC.
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3: There's a crash on the Ipswich Motorway inbound in Darra, and delays are back to Wacol, and also a crash for the Logan Motorway heading westbound in Heathwood. Delays are back to Druvale. And a crash as well for the Gateway Motorway southbound in Nudgee. Delays are back to Deegan now. And down the Gold Coast on the border, the M1 is blocked at the Tugan Tunnel. It's blocked in both directions after an earlier truck crash, and diversions are in place. With traffic every 10 minutes, it's Olympia on 882 4BC.
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0: Coming up on 6 o'clock at 4BC, we're asking you, what's the oldest thing in your wallet?
1: I do think that there is a psychology here about like cluttered wallet and not being able to... So Sam Leckie has decided that he would pay attention to me this morning, which is rare, and you decided that you would do the exercise, and you've surprised yourself.
28: I did. So work-life balance for me is that I'm very organised at work, and outside of that, organisational skills are null and void. I've got in my wallet 6 gift cards, assorted gift cards.
0: Oh.
28: I don't know what the money is on any of them, if I've used any of them. Yeah, this is a dead debit card, which I had to cancel 6 years ago in India. And
1: but you've just held on to it?
28: It's still in the wallet.
0: Can we ceremoniously cut that in half now?
28: If you want to. Okay. It's just been in the wallet. I've got a driver's license receipt from 2 years ago after I drove around with an expired license that I didn't realise was expired for about 6 months.
0: Naughty.
28: The receipt's there. I've got a receipt for Magic Round last year when I bought MG and the team, the continuous call team, coffee. It's quite faded, so I'm not sure if Shibble...
0: So you haven't cashed that yet.
28: I'm not sure if I'll be able to reimburse that. And I've got a Laser Force tag from about 15... I haven't been to Laser Force for about 15 years, but I've got a Laser Force card to sign in.
0: It's got your name. What's your Laser Force name?
28: Read that out.
0: Emperor Penguin. have a look in your bag or your wallet and give us a call, 1-833-882. Oh, that's great. Sam's just shown me the invoice that he wants to present back to 4BC for the coffees he bought for MG, and it's vanilla.
1: The only thing that you can see on it is actually his name, because it was in the... You guys are crazy.
0: You are no chance,
1: mate. Declutter. You've got to get rid of it out of your mind and out of your wallet and out of your life.
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0: There is no chance of a 4BC reimbursement for that. 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
0: Yeah, we'll talk about that. 6 o'clock at 4BC.
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2: It's 6 o'clock. Good morning. I'm Chloe Affleck. A man has died when a truck slammed into a barrier on the highway on the border of New South Wales and Queensland. The incident occurred on the M1 in Tweed Heads just after 2 this morning, trapping the driver and killing the passenger at the scene. Paramedics treated the driver for serious injuries and he was taken to hospital. The highway is closed in both directions. Police have arrested 2 people accused of driving dangerously in Ipswich yesterday. Officers attempted to pull the stolen BMW over in Booval when it's alleged the car reversed into the police vehicle before taking off at speed. The car was later found abandoned in Kedron Brook. A 25-year-old man and an 18-year-old woman were charged at a nearby address. A man is due to front court today following a major drink driving blitz on the Gold Coast. Georgina Winter reports.
3: The 47-year-old was intercepted by police on May 1st during a high visibility operation at Broadbeach and Burleigh Heads. It's alleged he blew 0.089, nearly twice the legal limit. In total, police conducted 770 roadside breath tests, catching 13 impaired drivers, among them a 20-year-old man who blew 1.34 while carrying 6 passengers, 2 of which were unrestrained. Georgina Winter reporting.
2: Overseas, Iranian state media is rejecting reports out of the United States that a deal has been reached to extend the ceasefire in the Middle East. Officials involved in the talks claim a memorandum of understanding to extend the ceasefire by 60 days has been locked in, pending approval from Donald Trump. A senior White House official has refused to comment directly on the reports. The Nationals believe the Albanese government should tax its tax changes to an election before trying to pass them through Parliament. Legislation has been introduced into Parliament to rein in capital gains and negative gearing concessions. The proposed laws will be scrutinised by a Senate committee over the next 3 weeks following widespread backlash. Nationals leader Matt Canavan says a government needs a mandate for changes of this scale.
4: It's a massive fundamental change. Our businesses are taxed, farmers are taxed, our housing is taxed. And that should have gone to election. Australian people deserve to have their say. And look, you know, who knows what they'll say right now. It's a pretty volatile time, pretty risky for us and the Nats, but we think people's rights are more important than us.
2: And designers of the National Aquatic Centre have been sent back to the drawing board after their proposed plans were deemed out of budget. Infrastructure Minister Jared Blay says designs for the Olympic venue should have been announced by now, but that the current plans needed to be scaled back due to costs. To finance, one Australian dollar is buying 71.7 US cents.
5: Hello, this is Phil O'Neill. When the clock hits midnight, I'm on the radio and I'd love you to join me. Don't miss Australia Overnight on Brisbane's 4B. Let's talk.
2: Reds fans will get a glimpse of the future when teenage star Trayvon Pritchard pulls out on the 15 jersey tonight. The 19-year-old named at fullback to face the Fijian Drua for just his second Super Rugby start. Reds skipper Fraser McWright says he'll enjoy the challenge.
6: He's looking dangerous out there and super abrasive. You know, he's able to beat defenders easily and maintain his sort of composure in the collision. So I'm in for him at home as well. So in front of, I guess, his mum and his dad and his other siblings, it's going
2: to
6: be exciting.
2: To NRL, where Payne Haas says he's focused on making a strong return for Brisbane this weekend. The Broncos prop eager to get his side back on track against the struggling Dragons. Round 13 kicks off tonight with the Sharks hosting the Sea Eagles. And a boil over in Paris overnight. Men's world number one Yannick Sinner knocked out in the second round at Roland Garros. It's 6:04.
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27: The latest 4BC Brisbane traffic. 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
8: There's a crash on the Gateway Motorway southbound in Nudgee with delays reaching back to Deegan. There's also a crash on the Logan Motorway heading westbound in Heathwood and delays are slow back to Druvale. On the Gold Coast of the border, the M1 is blocked with the Tugan Tunnel and diversions are in place. It's blocked in both directions. Slow for the M1 northbound in Snacks Creek and the Ipswich Motorway heavy inbound from Waco to Darra and the Bruce Highway southbound in Mango Hill. With traffic every 10 minutes, it's Olympia on 4BC.
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8: Partly cloudy in Brisbane with strong winds around, reaching a top of 23 degrees in the city, in Ipswich and on the Bayside. Looking ahead, sunshine tomorrow with a top of 23, blue skies on Sunday 23 and sunny on Monday a top of 21. On Moreton Bay, northwesterly winds up to 25 knots. Right now, it's 16 degrees at Spring Hill. I'm Chloe Affleck with more news at 6:30 on Brisbane's 4BC.
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0: 7 after 6, a great idea that was formulated some years ago, so fatality-free Friday. It's a day when we stop and reflect on how we use our vehicles, the state of our roads. We think about the fatal five, but, you know, it's a time when we focus on our driving and hopefully get through Friday fatality-free in the state.
1: Which makes it particularly difficult then to hear this morning that the very first story in the headlines is that a man has tragically died after a truck slammed into a barrier on the border of New South Wales and Queensland. It just... This morning it happened in the dead of night at 2 o'clock in the morning and a passenger there has died at the scene. The driver's been taken to hospital for treatment, Dean, but we know it's southbound on the M1, so people need to be aware of that, particularly on a Friday if you're heading down south.
0: Yeah, and keep that in mind as you make your way to and from work or wherever you're getting around today here in Queensland. Fatality-free Friday, very important. Before the news at 6 o'clock, we were talking about the oldest thing in your wallet. Now, you don't carry a wallet. You've got an e-wallet.
1: I've got an e-wallet.
0: Like most of us do.
1: I then did buy a physical wallet and I own one now, but it's like I'm here with you and my phone and my wallet is at home in a drawer next to the front door where it's been for the weeks.
0: Yeah, I found an old Medicare card that expired in 2024. I don't think I'll be getting much of a rebate on my next doctor's visit from that.
1: We've jumped on the phone with Michael from Newbeath. He's got something old and beautiful in his wallet. What have you got?
13: Oh, good morning, guys. I just want to say I love your show, although I think Dean's a little harder than expat USA folks once in a while. But, yeah, you guys are great together. Love listening.
0: Thank you, Michael.
1: What's in your wallet?
13: So my oldest thing is a picture of my wife and I from our first Marine Corps ball together in 1999.
1: See, that's beautiful. You want to keep that.
13: Yeah, yeah. I got one of those metal wallets that, you know, just have credit cards and a strap for some, like a saw buck or two.
1: Yeah, yeah.
13: And a picture.
1: Yeah, like more like a card holder.
0: They're great. So Michael, do they work really well? I've always wanted to get one of those. They work because they're much smaller in your pocket, right?
13: Yeah. Yeah, I love it. And it's great for traveling. We travel a bit, so nobody can transfer anything from it or anything. So, yeah, it's good.
1: So when you open up your wallet and you see that photo from the first Marine Corps ball in 1999, what's the first memory that comes back?
13: Meeting her in the library when I deployed over here in 1999 when I met her. I was stationed in Hawaii, and I came over here to do some training with the boys in Anagra, and I met her in the library, which is code for city rowers.
0: Met her in the library. And when you look at that picture, mate, has she changed much in those years, 1999 to now?
13: No, it's got more beautiful.
0: So you're one smooth-talking fella.
1: Yeah, I love it, Michael. Thanks for sharing the story with us. Have a beautiful weekend. I think photos are one of those things that people would have in their wallet, and sometimes it's the photos. Your kids are now in their 20s or their 30s, but you've got one of them from when they were a baby. Remember we used to take kids to go and have their pixie photo and at the shopping centre inside Maya or David Jones, and I dressed mine up in all these matching, like, denim Oshkosh bagosh denim jackets. They're so
0: naff. And they were so kind of naff, weren't they, the way they dressed them up?
1: I know.
0: And have them look into the sky at the pretend butterfly, all that sort of stuff. But you're right, it's so funny what you just said, because I carried a picture of Harrison around age 3 until he was about 23. It's kind of weird. And people go, oh, is that your little boy? And I don't think so. Not anymore. So the oldest thing in your wallet, give us a call. 133-882 is the number. We're going to talk the Powerball winner. $60 million went to one lady. We'll do that next at 4BC. It's 11 past 6.
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8: There's a motor vehicle crash on the Gateway Motorway southbound in Nudgee with delays reaching back to Deegan. There's also a crash on the Logan Motorway heading westbound in Heathwood that's got delays back to Druvale. And down on the Gold Coast on the border, the M1 is blocked at the Chugan Tunnel. It's blocked in both directions and diversions are in place. It's slow for the Gateway Motorway northbound around Mackenzie and the Captain Cook Bridge into the city. With traffic every 10 minutes, it's Olympia on 4BC.
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0: 14 past 6. We're just talking about those photos that you used to go into like a Photoshop, a chemist or something, and get photos taken of your kids when they were little. You're right. Like, I was just thinking about, you know, the photos of the little baby with the giant chef's hat on and the fake breadstick? Like, what was that all about? Why would people do that? My kid's going to be a chef one day?
1: Yeah, sure. But the glamour shots too. The ones that used to be the booths that I used to remember going to as a child myself and then with my own children, they were inside the department store, like in this tucked away. That business can no longer exist, I imagine.
0: They
1: would have gone digital maybe. But do you remember then women went through a phase where you'd go, like when you turned 40, you'd go and they'd make your hair really big. and put on makeup that you would never wear in your normal day-to-day life. So you looked nothing like you do in your day-to-day existence. And then it would have like a frost over it, like a Doris Day filter. And then they'd blow it up really big and they'd say to you, how many copies do you want? And you'd kind of have to buy a package and then you'd end up with 1,000 photos of the same thing.
0: Yeah.
1: And so, look, if you've still got one of the photos of you up on the wall or your mum or your aunt or your sister.
0: Yeah, take a photo and send it to us.
1: Take a photo and send it.
0: Send us a text. There is one woman, Sophie, in New South Wales who won't be thinking about, you know, frosted photos or getting up for work this morning. She lives in the town of Queanbeyan, and we're all very jealous of her. We're extremely jealous of her. She won the $60 million Powerball last night.
1: Just her.
0: Now, the odds of winning Powerball by yourself here in Australia are 1 in 134.5 million. So that's some sort of effort, isn't it?
1: Yeah, but the fact that she was the one is the reason why so many of us keep buying those lotto tickets, because she would have thought, I won't win. And this morning she's $60 million richer.
0: How's this? This is really interesting about her ticket. She said she changed one number at the very last minute, thinking she had too many numbers in the 30s. So she changed like 33 to number 5 and or whatever it was, and boom, there you go. So she's won $60 million. She lives by herself, I believe. She suggested that she's going to go to work today, but she doesn't know how many more days she'll be spending at work after that. I was trying to do the math on the interest that she paid if she didn't spend any money. If she just whacked it in the bank and she was getting 5%, she'd be earning $3 million a year in interest alone, half of that would have to go to the government. So she's got a tax bill of $1.5 million to worry about. That'll be keeping her awake at night.
1: I reckon once you're up at $60 million, you might just be finding somewhere where you park that money offshore.
0: What would you do with it, Sophie? Okay, Sophie, you get the phone call last night from me. Is that Sophie for Michael? Listen to this noise.
2: Wouldn't it be nice?
1: Oh, it would be.
0: It's us from the Lotto office. You've just won $60 million. You're watching the State of Origin. She was watching the State of Origin football game last night. She got the call and couldn't believe it. What would you do?
1: I'd come to work today because I adore you all, but it would be my last day.
0: Would you tell anybody? I wonder, would you tell anybody that you'd won it? Would they believe you?
1: I don't know if you could hide $60 million. I mean, how much do you reckon you could win and not tell anybody and just like subtly be rich?
0: Yeah, and do people change?
1: I'd go and buy a car.
0: Of course you would. But, you know, your personal relationship with family and friends is obviously going to have to change.
1: Yeah.
0: You'd be sort of looking back at them every time they ask, hey, can I borrow some money?
1: I reckon I could burn through $60 million really quickly buying people houses and setting them up so that they could just, like, start there. I wouldn't give them too much. I don't want to spoil people.
0: Yeah, yeah.
1: But I'd give you just enough so money didn't matter. I mean, the thing about money and that amount of money is the freedom that it gives you. It's not about the stuff you buy, but it's the freedom to be able to do what you want and then also to be able to help other people so that they can enjoy the freedom of not worrying about how they're going to pay for their next credit card bill. Like, it's that. It's not so much that you end up just being lavish and extravagant. It's just enough so that you can go to bed at night not worrying about
0: Your $1.5 million tax bill. Yeah. Get you away. You'd need a good financial planner.
1: Yeah.
0: You probably wouldn't tell any. You'd have to think about how you're going to tell people, because I think people are going to come after you. I mean, $60 million for one person is a lot of money.
1: Well, I thought I might just go down to Queanbeyan. She might need a friend.
0: Yeah, well, Steve just sent us a text, and we'd love to hear from you. The text line 0499-880-882.
1: He says, don't know how old she is.
0: No, I bet that lady that won the $60 million won't be living by herself for too much longer.
1: No, Steve.
0: I bet she won't, Steve. But
1: Steve, text again. What's the first thing you'd do? If you were the one that woke up and you were $60 million richer, what's the first thing you'd do? What's the first thing you'd do?
0: You'd probably pay out your mortgage.
1: Yeah.
0: That'd be the first.
1: Thing you do is ring the bank.
0: Pay off your debts. I think the first thing you'd have to do is ring a financial planner or someone to say help.
1: It's so practical. You can't clean out your wallet, but that's the first thing you think of doing with a hypothetical $60 million.
0: And it is hypothetical. But isn't it a funny conversation to have? And I wonder,
1: what are you doing, Rubes? Buying a house? Yeah.
0: I wonder how people's relationships have changed with people that have come into money. Do you know somebody that's won a big lotto prize or a Powerball prize?
1: Or sold a business?
0: Have they shared it with you? Do you feel awkward asking about it? Has it caused rifts in families? You often hear those stories too about people that win a lot of money and a year later they're destitute again. I don't know if that's going to happen in this case. It's like Brewster's Millions, this. Like, how do you get rid of $60 million in a year? But it's an incredible amount of money to win, isn't it?
1: You'd also be able to do a lot of good. Like, you'd be able to do a lot of good for the people that you know. But I'd like to think that when you get that sort of good karma, you also want to pass it on. So maybe she's got a charity that she will help along, you know, some kind of...
0: It's the ninth biggest single-ticket Powerball win in Australia in history. The biggest being a $150 prize that was won 2 years ago.
1: She could buy up the main street of Queanbeyan. It's not a very big town.
0: A staggering amount of money, isn't it? $60 million. How do you go to sleep last night? And then how do you wake this morning? The first thing, your eyelids open and that's your first thought was the call from the lotto office last night saying, hey, guess what?

0: use to be generous when you feel like being generous with your family and friends, the people around you, or a worthy cause. 133-882. Steve did text back. He said, you're right, the first thing would be my mortgage.
1: Yeah.
0: But we'd love to hear from you.
1: The 60 no debt. Million,
0: put yourself in that situation, or if you've been in a situation where you've come into some money or you know of someone that's won money, have they shared it? It's an interesting one, isn't it? 60 million. Let's hear that lotto noise again. It's just, wouldn't it
2: be nice?
1: It would be.
0: Wouldn't
1: it be really nice? It would have been really nice too if Jared, who bought a ticket yesterday, decided to like bring the team in on it. Because I think that a win shared would be a nicer thing than one person winning all of it. Like every time there's a big win like this, I also say, should it be one person getting 60 million, or could it have been this week that six people got $10 million each, or 12 million, or 12 people got $5 million each? Like, should we cap the lottery amount so that more people have that idea of knowing what it's like to have financial freedom?
0: Give us a call and tell us what you think. The 4BC open line. With thanks to Watchmaker Alarms, 133-882, and you can text us 0499-880-882. But good luck to us. $60 million going to one lady in Queanbeyan from last night's Powerball. 23 after 6 at 4BC.
3: Traffic. Got something you want to say? You're in the right place. 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
4: There's a crash on the Gateway Motorway southbound in Nudgee with delays back to Deegan. Also a crash for the Logan Motorway westbound at Paradise Road in Parkinson. Delays are back to Drewvale. Some roadworks happening in Cooperroo on Stanley Street East. Eastbound, the left lane is blocked after Caswell Street. And on the Gold Coast, on the border, the M1 is blocked in both directions of the Tugan Tunnel and diversions are in place. Slow for the M1 northbound in Slacks Creek. With traffic every 10 minutes, it's Olympia on 4BC.
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0: 26 after 6 on this Friday morning. We've been very finance-focused this morning, Safe. Asking about the oldest thing in people's wallets and what you'd do if you'd won the Powerball last night. 133-882 is the number, the 4BC open line. Only one winner from Queanbeyan in New South Wales. Lady picked up $60 million last night. Incredible. The text line 0499 880.

0: 8:82, what would you do with it? 26 after 6 now at 4BC.
1: We know this weekend will be the last opportunity to go to Victoria Park, whether or not you'd like to go for a meal. Maybe you want to go and have one more hit at the driving range or take the kids to enjoy putt-putt. Apparently it was a very popular first date spot for millennials. That would be where you'd go for your first date. And now I know why my kids spent a bit of time at Victoria Park at the putt-putt.
0: First time I've ever heard it called that. If you want to go and have a bit of putt-putt.
1: After this weekend, the doors are going to close. Construction begins on the Victoria Park Olympic Stadium officially on Monday. On the website, they say from its beginnings, just 3 employees, Victoria Park has grown into a vibrant precinct, employing more than 220 full-time and casual team members. Sincerely, thank you to our past and present employees for their dedication, professionalism and care that they've shown to customers and the community over many decades. I've been to so many events there at Victoria Park. So that's one thing to keep in mind that's on this weekend.
0: Lots of school formals have been held there, you know, balls and the like. And as you say, lots of corporate events. I played a bit of golf there in my time as well at Vicky Park. But it's interesting to think that the cyclone fencing's going up Sunday and you won't be able to walk through there anymore. 133 882, we'll talk about that a little bit later on this morning. Concerts by candlelight, another thing that's on this weekend. The Queen tribute. So if you love your Queen music. We've got tickets to, if you've got tickets for 4BC's Concerts by Candlelight, you might be headed along to the Queen tribute at St John's Cathedral. It'll sound like this, or hopefully like this, I would suggest. Starts at 6:30 tomorrow.
1: It'll sound nothing like that.
0: You don't reckon?
1: No, it won't, because it's like, it's
0: classical. Yeah, it's laid back. It's paired back a bit, yeah.
1: It starts at 6:30 tomorrow, and if you'd like to go, there are tickets still available. On the south side, you can head to the River Quay for the South Bank Food Festival. That happens right across the weekend. Now, if you are a seafood lover, this is the one that's all about the ocean foods. It's all seafood stalls.
0: Yeah, you can eat your way through seafood stalls, learn how to shuck oysters. There's an art to that. Thankfully, I've learnt it. But it's a good one to have in your kit, how to shuck an oyster.
1: Really?
0: Yeah, there's a thing called a gate.
1: I like being around other people who can shuck
0: them for you.
1: Yes.
0: Oh, you know, it's a skill. I mean, if you got stranded on a deserted island and that's all there was to eat, you'd need to know how to shuck one. Anyway, you can get some tips from celebrity Matt Moran, who will be there as well. The Lions are hosting ladder leaders Fremantle on Saturday from 4:30 at the Gabba. If you want to get along there, it'll be a great tribute to Neil Danaher planned, with some former stars taking the plunge in icy water to raise some money.
1: And listen to us right through until 9 o'clock this morning, because on Sunday the Broncos are hosting the Dragons and we have tickets to give away. And the Star Brisbane are hosting an exciting meet and greet opportunity from 6:30 p.m. at the sports bar as well. So if you'd like to be at the Broncos game on Sunday, I mean, that
0: pressure game.
1: Hopefully that is one that definitely will see a victory.
0: Well, that's a pressure game, really, when you think about it.
1: So,
0: because you would not want to be the team that the Dragons beat for the first time midway through the season, almost. And the Dragons, of course, cellar dwellers, they haven't won a game all season, so they're going to have to get their tails up and start breathing some fire at some stage, you would think. But there you go. Broncos, Dragons, Sunday. We'll have some tickets for that a little bit later on.
1: So 133 882, that open line, thanks to Watch Smoke Alarms. Use it. Use it to talk to us. Keep it handy, because you could win yourself tickets there, or to Beetlejuice. We'll do that shortly as well.
0: 6:30 at 4BC News Time.
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3: It's 6:30. Good morning. I'm Chloe Affleck. Police are investigating a serious crash that left a young boy fighting for life in Brisbane's north. A car and a bicycle collided on Reardon Street in Aspley around 5:20 yesterday afternoon. The rider, a 12-year-old boy, was transported to hospital in a critical condition. The driver is speaking with police. Anyone with information is asked to come forward. A passenger has died and a driver is in hospital after a truck crash near the New South Wales-Queensland border. Emergency crews were called to the Pacific Highway at Tweed Heads at around 2 o'clock this morning after a truck slammed into a barrier. The highway remains closed in both directions, with diversions now in place. A new report is predicting property turnover could decline by 20%, making it harder to buy a home. Gabriel Hodson explains.
4: Analysis from Westpac indicates housing market turnover may decline by about a fifth in an environment with high interest rates and a federal crackdown on tax breaks. Investor activity is also forecast to fall by 34% between now and the end of next year. Cotality's backing that up, telling the Financial Review the housing market is on the cusp of a downturn. The Reserve Bank of Australia has released its own research, saying people who own more than one home collectively own half of all investment properties and have a median debt of $1 million. The RBA says that means any economic downturn would hit housing especially hard. Gabriel Hodson reporting.
3: Fresh Treasury modelling suggests 9 in 10 young Australians will be financially better off under the federal government's tax overhaul. Labor is trying to defend its contentious reforms, which have now been referred to a Senate inquiry. Analysis shows the top 1% of income earners would lose about $400,000 worth of tax concessions. An Australian cave diver has boarded a flight to Laos after calls were put out to help rescue five villagers trapped underground. The gold miners were found alive on an underground ledge after flash flooding blocked their exit more than a week ago, though two people remain missing. Adelaide diver Josh Richards has been recruited for his vast experience in caves similar to the area. And a new legal guide has been established for dentists to have clearer guidelines when they see signs of domestic violence. According to James Cook University, many dentists are in positions to identify signs of DV and family violence but are unsure of what to do. Associate Professor Felicity Croker says it helps them to respond to violence.
5: It's practical, useful advice. Takes the complexity out of it. Helps them understand how they can still recognise patients' confidentiality, patients' autonomy and thinking about their safety along with their professional obligations as dentists.
3: To finance, one Australian dollar is buying 71.7 US cents.
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3: The Lions are eyeing a turnaround this Saturday when they face the ladder leader Dockers. Brisbane have slipped to eighth on the AFL ladder after back-to-back losses, but coach Chris Fagan says his team are ready to deliver for home fans.
6: We're really determined to put on a better performance than we did last week, particularly in the third quarter last week. Outside of the third quarter, we were somewhere near okay, but the third quarter was a bit of a disaster. But it was a good reminder to us to go back to some of our basic philosophies and the way we go about things as a footy club.
3: And Lauren Brown has held her Maroons despite falling in Game 3 overnight, the 12-4 loss marking a first-ever women's clean sweep for New South Wales. It's 26-7. That's the latest news and sport.
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7: The latest 4BC Brisbane traffic. 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
8: There's a crash on the Gateway Motorway southbound in Nudgee with delays heavy back to Deegan. Also a crash for the Logan Motorway westbound at Paradise Road in Parkinson with delays reaching back to Druvale. Some roadworks happening in Cooperoo on Stanley Street East. Heading eastbound, the left lane is blocked after Caswell Street. And on the Gold Coast at the border, the M1 is blocked in both directions of the Toogan Tunnel and diversions are in place. Slow on the Bruce Highway southbound in Mango Hill. With traffic every 10 minutes, it's Olympia on 4BC.
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8: Partly cloudy in Brisbane with strong winds around, reaching a top of 23 degrees in the city, in Ipswich and on the Bayside. Looking ahead, sunshine tomorrow with a top of 23, blue skies on Sunday 23 and sunny on Monday a top of 21 degrees. On Moreton Bay, northwesterly winds 15 to 25 knots, seas around 1 metre. Right now it's 16 degrees at Bracken Ridge. I'm Chloe Affleck with more news at 7 on your newsleader, Brisbane's 4BC.
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0: 23 to 7, Evan Lucas in just a couple of minutes. You, like me, were probably sitting there last night watching the footy, waiting for that phone call to come through from the Powerball office. It did go to one lady in Queanbeyan in New South Wales who picked up $60 million. Can you believe that? She was the one and only Division 1 winner. And we were asking you, have you known somebody who's won some money or... What would you do with the 60 mil? Ben says, morning team, best answer I ever heard about winning lotto was from a work colleague who said that he would continue to work and make a pest of himself on the job. That's a bit like what you were saying, Savvy, about the freedom to do anything you like and just get away with it.
1: Joanne agrees with me. She says, totally agree that the lotto should be capped so that more people and families could share the winnings. Yeah, I do think 60 million is probably more than one person needs, Joanne. Congrats to the winner, she says, but it's an obscene amount of money for one person. I actually have never been tempted to play. Grandma always told me to work hard for my money. Enjoy the rest of Friday. That's it. You can only afford to buy the ticket if you can afford to lose the money because, what was it, a 1 in 134.5 million chance.
0: Chance of winning it.
1: Tell you what, there are some people for whom money is not no object, and one of those people is the US president. We know that his wealth has continued to climb during the time that he's been in office, and they're now preparing to print a new $250 bill in the US. The office has asked that it would feature a portrait of him and his signature if lawmakers are allowed to go ahead with this move. When I first saw this story, I have to admit, I thought it was fake. I thought it was not a real story. But the team have done some digging and it is true. It would mark the first time that a living person, Dean, would appear on a US currency for more than 150 years. But they do have to make changes for that to happen because federal law in the US at the moment says that only deceased people can appear on US currency.
0: Well, it'll happen at some stage. A Treasury Department spokesman told the BBC the agency's conducting appropriate planning and due diligence in response to the legislation and the lawmakers behind it so that the bill would symbolise the country's 250th anniversary, which is in fact taking place this year, and there are lots of celebrations around that.
1: So the bill, as in the $250 bill. It also, I think, lets us know that $250 as a bill is probably going to be required because of the cost of everything. You know how we got rid of like 1- and 2-cent pieces.
0: Yeah.
1: We're kind of probably ready to get rid of tens, do you reckon?
0: Just odd though that you'd go, you know, 250. You'd think you'd go 200 or 300, but
1: 250? Oh, because 4 is a grand.
0: Yeah,
1: that's true. Why.
0: Yeah.
1: Mm. You know, and when you're paying for things like in cash, just slap 4 down for $1,000.
0: Yeah, so look out for the Trump note. It's 20 to 7 now at 4BC.
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0: That's if you ever go to America again. My daughter's over there at the moment, actually. Having a great time.
1: Let's check in with our economic futurist, Evan Lucas, host of the podcast Exchanges with Evan Lucas. You could have the first $250 Trump bill. framed.
10: Maybe.
1: Put up
10: maybe
1: on the wall, yes. Economic futurist.
10: Yeah, I mean, again, it's getting your hands on anything above $50 in the States isn't that easy. I mean, getting a hand on a Benjamin Franklin, let alone getting on your hands on a Trump 250 is not, it's not that easy. It's not that easily distributed in the actual overall community. You have to really ask for those bigger currencies. And, excuse me, they're not readily sort of used on the ground. I mean, I know the two of you have been to the US and so have I. When you try and use something bigger than a $50 note, yeah, they get really annoyed.
1: Depends what you're buying, Evan. The politics
10: true,
1: and
10: very true.
1: The politics and the economics of the budget here at Closer to Home in Australia seems to be clashing. Take us through what the Treasury Secretary was saying about budgetary changes yesterday.
10: Yeah, so Jenny Wilkinson, who is the Treasury Secretary, was talking to the Australian Business Economist Forum in Melbourne yesterday, and she's not helped the government in either. Not only that, she hasn't actually really, I would argue, helped the Treasury Department in terms of how she's explained things, because it is also suggested that the Treasury Department is becoming sort of like the government's almost want machine rather than actually being a hard-nosed area that basically says this is what you can and can't do. So let me explain why I've just made those rather large sort of statements. She points out very clearly that at the moment, revenue needs to be raised from somewhere. That is her words that she yelled at the forum yesterday, which caught everybody's attention, because what she's talking about here is that the changes to the CGT and to negative gearing, as the Treasury points out, won't actually lift aggregate supply of housing. Not only that, she also points out that, again, it's about the distribution of ownership. Now, technically, under the way the Treasury works, it's about looking at, you know, balancing the budget from a fairly nonpartisan standpoint. And clearly that's also what the Treasury is there to do. So I don't want to sort of go too hard onto it. But what she's basically saying, again, is that the changes are about changing the tax system to actually catch up with the amount of spending the government has. Because what she puts out yesterday is that the level of spending by government, according to Treasury, is fixed, which we know it's not, because it's exposed to things like interest rate changes, and therefore our interest bill on our debt, which is currently rising, is going to get bigger and bigger. So they're having to find more and more revenue. Mm. That's basically the gist of what she said was, again, because we've got this rising government bill, we have to find revenue, and this is the way that we've done it.
1: Mm. Mm. So it's all about raising money, end of story. We need money.
10: Full stop.
1: It doesn't grow on a tree. The only way we can
0: get it from the taxpayer
1: is to take it from you. And we're going to find all the ways that we can do that with different bows on it.
10: She also showed that the 80% of the forecasted cuts to the NDIS have already been spent. So, you know, we know that the NDIS is going to see about a $15 billion cut over it, but about $10.2 billion of it has already been redistributed to other government spending. So, again, according to the own Treasury forecast, it's at 27.2% of GDP, and they expect it to rise by about 0.2 every year up to 2030. So that would mean we'd get up to near enough or just over 28% of GDP. Mm. So, again, the argument that's coming back from all this is, when will the government actually also tighten its belt?
1: Yeah, absolutely. Good question.
0: Now, it hasn't been a great week on the markets. So how's Friday going to round out?
10: Yeah, look, here in Australia it hasn't. Overseas, the US just continues to power on.
0: Yep.
10: So we are pointing up 55 points to 86.72, but the Dow, the NASDAQ and the S&P 500 made more record all-time highs as the spending in the AI revolution continues to surge.
0: Mm. Thanks very much, Evan. Yes, off the back of Donald Trump about to ink an agreement, a 60-day extension to the ceasefire, which just seems mad to me. I don't understand what's going on there between Iran and the US. It just looks like there's an unwillingness on the part of the Americans to actually get on with the job of making Iran accountable for closing the Strait of Hormuz. It's fascinating, and we just continue to live in this state of flux, Sophie, this stalemate.
1: I think the one big difference with what I've read this morning about this particular extension of the ceasefire is that it would allow traffic to flow through the Strait of Hormuz, which is what the rest of the world just wants to see happen. They will continue to argue over the enriched uranium and what happens with it and where it comes from and if it's going to be destroyed and all of those things, and rightfully so. But I think the world just wants the strait to open so that we can start to have the free flow of the gas and the oil needs to come from there.
0: And Steve, thanks for pointing out the obvious to me, mate. I'm a.
1: You read it. You said it.
0: I read it out, didn't I? Yeah. The reason that it's a $250 note is because of the 250-year anniversary in the US. Very odd note, that, wouldn't it be? I'd be, you know, trying to.
1: It's a celebration note.
0: Do the math.
1: It's an anniversary note.
0: It's 13-7 now at 4BC.
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8: There's a crash on the Logan Motorway heading westbound just near Paradise Road in Parkinson, with delays reaching back now to Berrinbah. That crash is now cleared from the Gateway Motorway heading southbound in Nudgee, but delays are still slow back to Deegan's, also heavy southbound in Brackenridge. And plenty of traffic as well on Gympie Road southbound through Castledine, and also Sandgate Road southbound in Boondall. And on the Gold Coast, on the border, the M1 is blocked in both directions of the Tugan Tunnel. With traffic every 10 minutes, it's Olympia on 4BC.
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0: 12-7, we've been talking about this lucky lady in Queanbeyan who picked up Division 1 Powerball last night, $60 million, a 1 in 134.5 million chance. And, yeah, good luck to her, $60 million. But Sarah's on the line from Robinson. Hello, Sarah. How are you going?
14: Good morning, guys. How are you going?
1: So you had a friend who won big. What can you tell us, Sarah, and what happened next?
14: Well, her husband was in a cricket team and was just having a bit of a conversation, had a little bit of a wager with somebody he didn't know about saying that whoever got the highest score, the loser had to buy the other one a ticket. And my friend's husband got the highest score, this guy that they didn't know. Ended up having to buy a ticket. He bought a ticket and at the time, it was about 12, 13 years ago, it won $50 million and it was shared between two people, like two winners.
1: Yeah.
14: And so when it came that it was, they found out that their ticket won, they had to sort of hope and pray that this stranger that they didn't know who bought a ticket in heart, like wasn't registered or anything. And $12.5 million 2 weeks later, when the funds came through, he was good to his word and she got the $12.5 million from a stranger that they didn't know. And I knew her for about 9 years until she actually told me one day. I had no idea that a friend of mine was a multimillionaire and I had no clue.
1: So their life didn't change. You didn't obviously see that all of a sudden they had extra money to throw around.
0: Bling.
14: They built a lovely home. Yes, I will admit that. But yeah. I knew her through work. Sort of.
1: Oh, right.
14: Wasn't really a.
1: Okay.
14: Yeah, through a business that we had. But and she told me when I was driving one day. And I don't know how I didn't crash the car when she died.
0: You know,
14: it was incredible.
0: It's an amazing story, Sarah, because, you know, firstly, the guy's honoured his word, the guy that they didn't know, it's an unregistered ticket. And that in itself is extraordinary. But I think the fact that she kept it a secret from you, that she was, they had $12.5 million in the bank for that long is incredible as well.
1: Did she ever say whether or not friends and family asked for money?
14: Well, not really, no. She said, I think a brother asked occasionally, but she was very humble and, you would never know. She said that they've still got it all.
1: Yeah.
14: They've invested it wisely and they didn't blow it. She's only in her mid-30s, I think, at the time. So, yeah.
0: Good on you, Sarah. Hey, thanks for your call.
1: Thanks, Sarah.
0: It's really fascinating. There's a million of these stories out there about how money changes people. You know, that's a great story. 1-3-3-882, if you've got one of those, so you can share it with us this morning here at 4BC. With thanks to Watch Smoke Alarms.
1: The Broncos have released another jersey. This one's for mental health, but there's something a little different about this edition. We'll find out all about it next.
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8: There's a crash for the Logan Motorway westbound at Paradise Road in Parkinson and delays are back to Berrinbah. The crash has cleared from the Gateway Motorway southbound in Nudgee. Still seeing delays back to Deegan and also delays in Bracken Ridge, and it's extra heavy on Sandgate Road heading inbound through Boondall. Also on Gympie Road southbound in Castledine. And on the Gold Coast at the border, the M1 is blocked in both directions of the Tugan Tunnel and diversions are in place. With traffic every 10 minutes, it's Olympia on 882 4BC.
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1: Sam Leckie joining us as he does every morning with all we need to know about sport. How are you?
4: I'm good, I'm good. There's a bit of news coming out of the Brisbane Broncos today. Yesterday they dropped their, and it was the timing of it, putting it out, the new mental health jersey for this year. I think it's going to become an annual tradition now for this game at Suncorp against the Gold Coast Titans. It'll be on the Queensland Day mega round that they're playing in this black jersey with a little bit of a different touch this year. There's a bit of chrome on it this year. I don't know if you've seen it, Sophie, but it's the sponsors that are in chrome. Now, the Broncos have said that it's about, it's reflective. It's about that when it comes to mental health and having conversations about mental health, it's important to make sure that you're having a look at yourself and your friends and all of that sort of thing to make sure that everyone's taken along for the ride when it comes to improving mental health. But I'm sure the sponsors aren't opposed to the jersey not being all black like it was last year.
1: Sure, we can't see anything.
4: Including the sponsors. But it's I love the initiative for them. They're in partnership with the Black Dog Institute and $25. They want people to go online and order $25 tickets to the game, but to similar to what we do with the McGrath Foundation for the Sydney test. You buy a virtual seat and they want to raise over $1 million for mental health research.
1: You know, it's interesting because later in the show we're going to be joined by a neurologist to talk about brain health from the perspective of what we can do in our day-to-day lives to look after our brains the same way we do any other muscle in our body. We know it's so complex, but never before have we started to understand the connection of everything and that there is things that you can do on a daily basis to help improve those other issues that you might have when it comes to mental health, or this understanding of that, you know, you treat your head, I think, sometimes with a little contempt because you don't really pay too much attention to what you can't see, which is what's inside it.
4: Yeah. It's something that Darius Boyd, who's a Broncos legend and is involved with the Broncos in a sort of semi-assistant coach capacity. He is part of the Mental Awareness Foundation, and they, while talking about mental health is important, they want to frame it as mental awareness and being aware of when you do need a chat or when, and just like you said, training your brain just like it's any other muscle.
1: Yeah, looking after it.
4: In the body. So I love what the Broncos are doing to just get that awareness more and start conversations, because it doesn't happen if big businesses and franchises like the Broncos aren't helping start conversations. Because you're right, it's just something that if you can't see it,
1: you don't think
4: people aren't going to talk about it.
0: What do you think the Broncos are going to do to the Dragons on the weekend? What's your thought on
4: destruction?
0: Pressure game, though, isn't it?
4: Oh, yeah, I know. Yeah, Payne Haas was asked about it yesterday. He's back this weekend, and he was asked about it, whether there's any conversations about not being the team that loses to the Dragons.
0: Yeah.
4: Be the first team this year to lose to the Dragons. Another person that spoke yesterday, and it's the first time we've heard from him, is Corey Jensen, who we haven't seen since the courageous win at Campbelltown against the Tigers. It's some great images this week of himself and Dean Mariner back on the training paddock and running. Obviously, Dean Mariner had the compartment syndrome issue after a cork, and Corey Jensen with the blood clot in his lung, pulmonary embolism, I think it was called. And he spoke for the first time just about the journey that he'd been on already and what was to come.
21: For me, I can only control now what I can control, and right now it's just about trying to get better, get over these blood clots and make sure they're all clear. And then, like I said, the three-month period, I'll have some more testing done and hopefully get some answers around why they're forming and why they're happening. And from there, I can sort of reevaluate what I need to do. And but I said before, like, my goal is to get back on the footy field, and I'm feeling better each and every day at the moment, and slowly getting back to the fitness I was pre the clot. So that's all I can do at the moment, and, yeah, I just keep striving for that.
4: So he's got about 3 months of making sure that everything is healed the right way, and then he'll talk to more doctors and they'll do some more tests and make sure that he is going to be okay to return to play. But good signs, and it's always great to see players like him back out on the training paddock after what he's been through.
0: Yeah, it puts it all in perspective, doesn't it? It'll be a great game regardless, Dragons-Broncos this weekend. It's coming up on 7 o'clock at 4BC. Rumour file next.
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3: It's 7 o'clock. Good morning. I'm Chloe Affleck. A child has been rushed to hospital after a bicycle and a car crash in Brisbane's north. Lachlan Gray reports.
5: Emergency responders were called to Riordan Street in Aspley around 5:20 yesterday afternoon to reports a vehicle and a bicycle had collided. The rider, a 12-year-old boy, sustained serious injuries and was treated at the scene before being transported to the Queensland Children's Hospital in a critical condition. The female driver was not injured in the crash and is speaking with police. Witnesses or anyone with relevant dashcam footage is asked to come forward. Lachlan Gray, Brisbane.
3: A fatal truck crash just over the Queensland-New South Wales border has closed the Pacific Highway in both directions at Tweed Heads. A male passenger died at the scene just after 2 this morning, while the driver was cut free from the wreckage and taken to hospital. The crash investigation unit remains on scene and drivers are being told to use alternative routes. A man has been charged following a violent burglary on the Sunshine Coast. The 22-year-old is accused of attending a home in Corroyba last week and threatening the man with a gun. An altercation broke out, which resulted in the 51-year-old resident sustaining minor injuries. The accused fled the scene but was later found by police. He's due in court today. The opposition leader accepts he had to withdraw comments made about the Prime Minister in Parliament, but claims voters are calling Anthony Albanese far worse. Angus Taylor was heard calling the Labor leader an arrogant in an off-mic comment during a fiery question time. Mr Taylor has told today there's a lot of anger about the proposed changes to negative gearing and capital gains tax.
6: I had to withdraw it. It was unparliamentary. But what I am hearing everywhere I go is far worse than that. The truth is that people who are running small businesses, farmers, are angry at a government that lied to them before the last elections.
3: Brisbane's auction market has dropped by nearly 10% over the last 5 weeks. Latest Domain data shows the city's average clearance rate for the year is around 37%, a much lower average than other Australian capitals. National property editor Alice Stoltz says Brisbane sellers remain hesitant to go to auction.
22: Sellers in Brisbane are a lot less auction-centric than other cities around Australia, but we are definitely seeing consumers really leaning into auctions in more buoyant times. What we're seeing at the moment, though, is those numbers have dipped somewhat. And that's because, of course, we are in a cooling market.
3: And doctors are reporting a rise in patients on weight loss drugs who are complaining of popping and cracking noises in their ears. Experts say the side effects, known as Ozempic ear, is caused by the loss of fat during rapid weight loss. To finance, one Australian dollar is buying 71.7 US cents.
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3: Broncos prop Payne Haas is keeping his focus on club duties ahead of Sunday's clash against the Dragons. Now recovering from injury, the Blue Star is widely expected to return for New South Wales in Origin 2. Haas says his priority is delivering for Brisbane this weekend.
23: I think I'll just stay present here, worry about my footy here. Obviously, we're in a bit of a slump at the moment, so just want to get back to playing Broncos footy and try and get the win this week. And yeah, you get what you deserve, and obviously we've been putting in the work this week and see what happens on Sunday.
3: Round 13 kicks off tonight with the Sharks hosting the Sea Eagles, and Aussie Daria Kasatkina will face superstar Aryna Sabalenka in the third round of the French Open after defeating Susan Bendecki in straight sets overnight. Kasatkina and Alex de Minaur are the remaining Aussie hopes after Kim Birrell and Adam Walton went down in round 2. It's 7:04. That's the latest news and sport.
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24: The latest 4BC Brisbane traffic. 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
25: There's a crash for the Logan Motorway westbound at Paradise Road in Parkinson, with heavy delays reaching back to Berrinba. There's also delays on Rotorzit Road northbound from Parkinson to Callanvale, and plenty of people taking Johnson Road instead. That's heavy from Browns Plains right through to Forestdale. On the Gold Coast, on the border, the M1 is blocked in both directions of the Tugan Tunnel and diversions are in place. And it's slow on the M1 northbound in Slacks Creek. With traffic every 10 minutes, it's Olympia on 882 4BC.
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3: Partly cloudy in Brisbane with strong winds around, reaching a top of 23 degrees in the city, in Ipswich and on the Bayside. Looking ahead, sunshine tomorrow with a top of 23, blue skies on Sunday 23 and sunny on Monday, a top of 21. On Moreton Bay, northwesterly winds up to 25 knots, seas around 1 metre. Right now, it's 16 degrees at North Lakes. I'm Chloe Affleck with more news at 7:30 on your newsleader, Brisbane's 4BC.
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0: 7 after 7 on this Friday morning. Great to have your company. And Queensland Day, not too far away. We're getting a bit Queenslandy ourselves here in the studio, aren't we?
1: Yeah, we've let our ode to Queensland fly. Yesterday after the program, Dean and I sat down. We did a lot of smelling and sniffing. Not of each other necessarily, but of little pieces of paper with smells on it. And then we did put it on our skin. Did you kind of smell it throughout the rest of the day after you kind of went on with the day?
0: Interestingly, yes. About 3:30 in the afternoon, I had a whiff of myself and I went, oh, Sophie has applied that to me. That
1: yeah.
0: Took me back to that moment.
1: Did it smell okay?
0: It's still, great. Smells great.
1: Smells like a summer.
0: Smells like a summer storm. How'd you do it?
1: Excellent. So we've done that. We'll share with you how we concocted it, and then what happens next later this hour.
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0: Rumor has it. Okay, 4BC rumor file for a Friday morning. Thanks to Watch Smoke Alarms. Here we go. The lines are open for your rumours, 133-882, with thanks to Watch Smoke Alarms. You can text and be anonymous if you want, 0499-880-882, or just slip it through as an email.
1: It's Friday, which means after today's rumours are shared, we will also announce the rumour of the week. They'll pick up the Watch Genius Smoke Alarm and be in the running for the $50,000 cash prize at the end of the year.
0: Yep. Here we go with our first rumour of the day, agenda. Rumour has it that an elite Brisbane private girls' school has been asking parents to confirm their child's gender.
1: At an elite private girls' school.
0: I would have assumed that they would know that. We've been sent an email chain of correspondence from the school to parents and some of the parents' correspondence back to the school, which is pretty interesting. So there you go, gender agenda. Apparently it's not happening at all the schools, according to the information that we've received, but an elite private girls' school asking parents to confirm their child's gender. You heard of that? 133-882, if you can shed some light on that rumour for us.
1: Rumour 2 this morning is coming to us live. Spare Me is joining us on the program. Good morning to you, Spare Me. What is your rumour?
10: Good morning. Well, rumour has it that the government have not ruled out implementing a spare bedroom tax.
1: A spare bedroom tax?
10: Yeah.
0: How might that work? You're suggesting that because people aren't using their bedrooms that they might be taxing landowners in some way?
10: That's right, to make it cheaper for smaller, you know, property.
0: So
10: if you've got a bigger property, it allows more housing.
0: So an impetus for people that are living in homes with too many bedrooms to perhaps downsize and move out and allow people with bigger families to move in. This is government getting involved in things they shouldn't, I think.
1: Thank you, Spare Me. What constitutes a spare bedroom? What about a spare couch?
0: Well, that's exactly right, like, Sophie.
1: Does it have a bed in it? What if your room is not used for a bedroom, but it's your sewing room
0: or
1: your crafting room or I've just got my recliner chair in it, or it's your yoga room. Is that still a spare room?
0: What if it's a room that you use for visitors when they come and stay?
1: What if it's the room that you send your other half to when they're annoying you? Is that a spare room?
0: Oh, it's that room.
1: Or is it a necessary room?
0: That's Scott's
1: room.
0: The
1: essential room.
0: 133-882, if you can shed some light on that one as well.
1: So I Googled that. I didn't know about this. Can I tell you something?
0: Yeah.
1: So it was actually a thing that was discussed at a roundtable, apparently. In Australia, a spare bedroom tax, highly controversial proposed tax policy, floated during the government's economic reform roundtable to help address the national housing shortage. It's not currently an active law, but Spare Me is suggesting that they're talking about it again.
0: Yeah, spitball ideas that they throw at the wall, these public servants throw at the wall, and if it sticks, great. If it slides down the wall, it goes in the bin. That one should go in the bin. A tax on unoccupied bedrooms. How would that make you feel? 133-882. Pretty upset, I would think. It's a 13 after 7. Did you know that watch smoke alarms? Up to 7 in 10 people don't wake to the standard smoke alarm sound, and they use Genius, which is the sound proven to wake sleepers. Choose Genius. It's by Watch Smoke Alarms.
1: We have a rumour to bust from yesterday. It was roaring good time.
2: So my rumour is Brisbane Roar's boutique stadium will be developed at the Mount Gravatt Showgrounds.
1: So I can share with you that a source with intimate knowledge of football here in Queensland have told us that after hearing that rumour yesterday, as far as they're aware, there are no formal proposals for a new stadium at the Mount Gravatt Showgrounds. And they went on to say that, in fact, the site is not suitable for a Tier 2 stadium, including being surrounded by residential areas, transport and planning constraints, and the heritage listing of the Mount Gravatt Showgrounds. So I think that roaring good times, that rumour may have been bust.
0: Well, we'll see, won't we? 133-882. We've also got a prize to give away for one of our rumours through this week. And what we're going to do after the break is do that. The rumour of the week, we'll get the Watch Smoke Alarms smoke alarms kit, which will go into their home worth $1,200. And they'll also go in the draw for $50,000 cash at the end of the year. What a prize. That's coming up next, 13 past 7, 4BC.
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25: There's a crash on the Logan Motorway westbound at Paradise Road in Parkinson. That's got heavy delays reaching back to Berrinbar. It's also causing heavy delays on Johnson Road heading westbound from Browns Plains through to Forestdale. And Matlinsey Highway also heavy northbound from Hillcrest right onto Beaudesert Road. Then it's slow to Sunnybank Hills. Delays on the M1 northbound in Slacks Creek and the Captain Cook Bridge is heavy into the city, and the Bruce Highway southbound in Mango Hill. With traffic every 10 minutes, it's Olympia on 4BC.
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0: 16 after 7. Drivers using the Clem 7 this morning in the airport link. Well, they're just a cool bunch of people. So if they're skipping 11 sets of traffic lights when travelling from the Gabba to the Brisbane airport, quicker trips with Transurban, the operator of Link.
1: 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We'd like it to remain that way in Queensland. Unfortunately, we know a man lost his life in New South Wales. But do let us know when you're out on the roads this morning, particularly as it is peak time. 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
0: Just a quick response from Eve to one of the rumours that we've had this morning before we hook into this. She said, morning, guys. With this upcoming census, do they ask how many bedrooms are in our homes? Eve, it's a good question.
1: We'll
0: maybe just start lying to the census.
1: We'll find out.
0: They don't need to know everything about us, do they?
1: Time for us to now find out the rumour of the week. Ken Moore means less traffic. This was one from Tuesday.
26: The last few weeks, our local member, Dr. Christian Rowan, has been holding some question and answer sessions at the local supermarket and in other areas. And they're talking about what can they do to minimise or help the traffic flow in the area. And I said to the lady, I was talking to, the first thing you can do is put the Kenmore bypass in. And she had this big smile on her face and she said, oh, yeah, we're looking at all the options at the moment, but that's certainly a popular option.
0: So we put in a request to the state government on this one. What do you reckon we've heard back? Crickets. So it's not a yes, but so far it's not a no. But we thought we'd get Kenmore Mean Less Traffic on the line right now to congratulate him. Congratulations. Thank you. How are you? Thanks for your rumour. How are you going this morning?
27: How you going, guys? You know, I think you got the wrong person.
0: Okay. All right. Well, thank you. We'll take that somewhere. Sorry about that, mate.
1: Wrong number.
0: We got stuck on the roundabout going the wrong way on that one.
1: We'll find Kenmore Mean Less Traffic.
0: Kenmore Mean Less Traffic.
1: We'll let him know that he's picked up the watch.
0: See, there's another honest
1: alarm.
0: Soul. Like yeah. The honest soul from last half hour.
1: It happens. We ring lots of numbers.
0: Bought the lotto ticket for somebody. It was an amazing story. Bought the lotto ticket. Lost it. Said, you know, highest score in the cricket, lowest score in the cricket. You buy the lotto ticket. Went and bought it. And won Division One, and then shared $12.5 million with that. And never didn't know him from a bar of soap. I thought that was an amazing story. That gentleman also the same.
1: Well done. So now we'll get the right person. We'll let them know that they've won them. Watch Genius Smoke Alarm. It'll be supplied and installed for them, and then they'll be in the running now to win the $50,000 cash at the year, a prize at the end of the year. Thanks to Watch Smoke Alarms, and you can keep calling us 133-882 at any time, like Eve did with that text about the census and the bedrooms. I think there's a little more to discuss here with this one, Dean. The rumour this morning suggesting that maybe this idea of a spare bed tax is not completely off the table.
0: They do it in other countries.
1: We're going to go back and have a look and see what was said when the question was asked to the Treasurer and to the Prime Minister about it. We'll find out for Eve whether or not it's going to be on the upcoming census, and we'll share some of Margaret's thoughts with you as well after the break.
0: Yes, and also after the break, where was or is your first date spot? We're asking because the putt-putt course at Victoria Park is set to close this weekend, along with, just all points around Victoria Park. They're going to put a big fence around it, and they'll start construction on this Olympic Stadium as of Sunday. So, there's some memories to recollect on. 19 past 7, 4BC.
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25: There's a crash for the Logan Motorway westbound at Paradise Road in Parkinson. Delays are heavy back to Druvale and delays also on Johnson Road westbound from Browns Plains to Forestdale, and the Mount Lindsay Highway also slow northbound from Hillcrest onto Beaudesert Road. Then it's slow all the way up to Alchester. Delays on the M1 northbound in Slacks Creek. It's slow for the Pacific Motorway inbound in Woolloongabba. And delays on the Gateway Motorway heading southbound around Brackenridge. With traffic every 10 minutes, it's Olympia on 4BC.
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3: 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Broken down on a transurban road? 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
4: 23 after 7 on this Friday morning as we roar into what will be a sunny weekend. And we've got some tickets. The Broncos playing the Dragons Sunday at Suncorp Stadium. We've got a family pass to give away.
5: If you'd like to be at the game this weekend, it's a good family time. It's 2 o'clock on Sunday. Give us a call now on 133-882 for your chance to win. You do have to have a Ticketmaster account to be able to redeem the tickets. Just makes it easy for us with that platform. As I said, kick off at 2, and we're proud partners of the Brisbane Broncos. They best win on Sunday.
4: Nothing better than
5: to say about that.
4: Sunday afternoon game at Suncorp, I reckon, and good luck to those people trying to win those. Broncos tickets, a family pass. And what a game it'll be, a pressure game for both teams for very, very different reasons. The Broncos taking on the Cellar Dwellers, St George, Sunday afternoon, 2 o'clock. It's 24 after 7.
5: Sunday afternoon's also going to be the last opportunity for you to spend some time inside Victoria Park before the gates will close for good. We also learned this morning that the Centenary Pool, Dean, which is just up the road from you, you know, they're looking for this revamp for the 2032 Olympics. And they did the first plans of what this beautiful new aquatic centre was going to look like. Apparently those plans have been sent back to the drawing board. The Games Authority have deemed them too expensive.
4: Yeah, the proposal for the centre in February last year costed it $650 million. That sounds cheap, really, doesn't it, for a big development like that?
5: I don't know.
4: I think
5: we're warped with how much we think things cost.
4: Yeah, millions and billions and trillions. It will feature a main and secondary stadium, each with large indoor pools to support elite training and competition. Now, hold on. Before you start getting upset about the fact that the Olympics go for only two weeks, and do we really need this infrastructure? We really do. Because what will happen is, you know, when you think about state swimming championships at the moment, I think most of them are happening at the Valley Pool. Everything will move. Or Chandler.
5: Sure.
4: Or wherever they happen around the place now. But to have a state-of-the-art facility like this for kids to come and swim and train and learn to do what they do in Queensland is going to be fantastic. Anyway, at the moment, they're suggesting that it would have had a capacity of more than 25,000 for the Games using temporary seating and a permanent capacity of 8,000 people.
5: Yeah, what the proposal, though, that came forward was way more than what the Geica team were willing to approve,
4: right,
5: which is the reason why this is in the news at the moment. So what's not been confirmed is what parts of the National Aquatic Centre design need to be stripped back. So what were the extra bells and whistles that were the nice-to-haves and what are the have-to-haves? And the deadline now is going to be, I guess, before them to submit or resubmit some plans, and then they'll need to make a final decision. I think the thing that worries many people is this crescendo where everything needs to happen at the same time. You know, think about it, the amount of work and the amount of building that has to happen in sync and in harmony.
4: Yeah, but
5: they're extraordinary.
4: You know, I think there are smarter minds than ours, and the people that are starting to sweat on this that are saying, hey, it's okay. Mm. We've got a timeline. We've got a scheduled timeline. We know what we're doing. And, you know, as long as they keep providing us with this type of information, I think it's great that they've come back and said, look, we think it's too expensive. We need to go back to the drawing board on a couple of things. It's great that these things are being done now and not halfway through the build.
5: Anyone who's built a house will say that that's
4: exactly, Soph. Exactly. Or, yeah, that's right, halfway through the build and saying, hang on, we've already spent the money, we'll just spend it anyway.
5: Yeah.
4: So at least they're counting their pennies here. And at the same time as we're hearing about this morning, this Sunday is going to mark the final day, the the final day. This day's arrived. The

0: final day of public access to Victoria Park before it's closed off for construction to begin the new stadium. Just, you know, a hop, skip and a jump from the Centenary Pool.
1: So the fences have started to go up. Police are ready, they say, to move in on any of the protesters that try to overstay their welcome. You know, the 1st of June is the handover time. What hasn't really been talked about too much is it is a goodbye to also the driving range and the putt-putt at Vic Park. And that's great, you know, in that there will be something else that goes in its place. But I think it's a moment for people to remember maybe some of the memories that they've had at those areas. And I talked about the fact that the young people amongst us would often go to their first date at Vic Park.
0: Did you go to your first date at Vic Park?
1: I did not go to my first date at
0: Vic Park. Did you have a date at Vic Park?
1: I don't remember having a date at Vic Park, no. Mm. I do remember playing golf there. In fact, I won... Did.
0: Of course you did. Oh, you wondered. I thought you said you won.
1: No, I wondered.
0: I'm joking, you know. Yeah, you won. What did you wonder?
1: How badly I played.
0: I love you. No, you would have been great.
1: No.
0: You would have been great.
1: I only play golf if it's Ambrose.
0: It was one of the toughest golf courses of all time to play because it was so up and downhill. It was just ridiculous. And, of course, it still is a hard golf course to play because the fairways are still there. There's just no greens. I mean, you can get very lost hitting a golf ball around there at the moment. But so, you won't be able to do that after this Sunday.
1: There's certainly a lot of events that were held there over time. I remember dropping the kids off, going to formals and stuff.
0: Yeah.
1: And I did a lot of the charity work down there next to that, you know, in the marquee.
0: Yeah.
1: Looks over the city.
0: I wonder about people, though, that live in and around Vic Park that perhaps use that as a rat run they cut through there to get to work or to get home. And what an impact that's going to have on people, given the fact that the cyclone fencing is all going up as we speak and access will be denied to anybody from Sunday. It'd be interesting to see whether it's right around, like from the hospital, you know, right around the Centenary Pool, or whether it's in, because you've got the freeway running through there as well, the ICB.
1: So. Short-term pain for long-term gain. I love that Brad and Simone, who have constantly, whenever we talk about it, send us through messages to say that they're very excited that the works will start on Monday to lay the foundation for Brisbane's future. Isn't that great?
0: Yeah, terrific.
1: And they live right there. It's going to impact them, but they know that it's all about what happens next, not what happens now.
0: I think we've got to be positive with it. We've got to take the ball and run with it. I know there are some people that are very upset about changes to Victoria Park, but from the information that I've been reading and seeing and keeping a close eye on it, it looks like there'll be as much or more green space as they create, you know, some beautiful walkways and things.
1: Congratulations to Millie from Acacia Ridge, who has picked up the family pass to go along and see the Broncos and the Dragons on Sunday afternoon. We have two more family passes to give away before we say goodbye to you on this Friday.
0: 133-882 is the number if you'd like to join the conversation, the 4BC open line. You can text us. 0499 880 882 with thanks to Watch Smoke Alarms, 7:30.
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3: It's 7:30. Good morning. I'm Chloe Affleck. The M1 has been closed in both directions this morning following a fatal truck crash on the Queensland-New South Wales border. The trucks collided with a barrier around 2:30 in Tweed Heads West, killing the passenger. The driver had to be freed from the wreckage and is receiving treatment at the Gold Coast University Hospital. Two people have been charged after allegedly reversing into a police car and driving dangerously in Ipswich. The incident happened in Booville yesterday when police attempted to pull over the stolen BMW. The sedan was later found abandoned in Kedron Brook, officers locating the 25-year-old man and 18-year-old woman at a nearby address. An Australian cave diver has joined a rescue mission to retrieve a group of men trapped in a flooded cave in central Laos. Toby Goff reports.
4: Experienced diver Josh Richards departed Adelaide yesterday after being called up by rescue teams battling to save five villagers trapped underground. The group went missing more than a week ago when flash flooding blocked the entrance to a remote mine cave in Laos. Richards was brought in for his ability to squeeze through ultra-narrow tunnels and navigating blind waters. He admits he's scared of the mission ahead, describing the clay cave as heavily flooded, pitch black and significantly smaller than what he's used to. Teams are racing against time to bring the survivors to the surface, with further rainfall threatening to flood their remaining air pockets. Two men are still yet to be found. Toby Goff reporting.
3: The Nationals believe the Albanese government should take its tax changes to an election before trying to pass them through Parliament. Legislation has been introduced into Parliament to rein in capital gains and negative gearing concessions. The proposed laws will be scrutinised by a Senate committee over the next 3 weeks following widespread backlash. Nationals leader Matt Canavan says government needs to mandate for changes of this scale.
5: It's a massive fundamental change. Our businesses are taxed, farmers are taxed, our housing is taxed. And that should have gone to election. Australian people deserve to have their say. And look, you know, who knows what they'll say right now. It's a pretty volatile time, pretty risky for us and the Nats, but we think people's rights are more important than us.
3: And experts say dentists are often uniquely positioned to identify signs of domestic and family violence. JCU researchers and North Queensland Women's Legal Services have developed a legal guide for dentists to respond to their patients who need help. Associate Professor Felicity Croker says dentists are already seeing a significant number of patients experiencing DV and family violence.
6: We know that they have the skills to know how to manage those patients in a trauma-informed way, but what they weren't sure about was the confidentiality, the privacy, how to actually balance all that around the patient's needs and safety.
3: To finance, one Australian dollar is buying 71.7 US cents.
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3: The Reds welcome back Wallaby star Lucan Salikaya-Ruloto for tonight's Super Rugby clash. Queensland hosting the Fijian Drua in their last hit out before the qualifying finals. Reds skipper Fraser McWright says he's a massive inclusion.
7: Welcomed a third daughter, which is super, super exciting. But yeah, look what he's been doing all year. He's been a super abrasive sort of lock and the character within the group. So, mate, boys are amped to have him back. He's going to do wonders for us.
3: Crossing codes, Queensland are on the wrong side of a historic origin sweep, going down 12-4 in Game 3 of the Women's Series overnight. The Men's French Open has been blown wide open after number one Jannik Sinner suffered a shock round 2 loss, and Aussie paddler star Jess Fox will make her injury return this weekend. It's 26-8.
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9: There's a crash on the Logan Motorway westbound at Paradise Road in Parkinson. Delays are heavy back to Berrinbah. It's also causing delays on Johnson Road westbound from Browns Plains to Forestdale. And the Mount Lindsay Highway northbound from Hillcrest right onto Beaudesert Road. Then it's heavy up to Acacia Ridge. The M1 is blocked in both directions at the Tugan Tunnel down the border of the Gold Coast, and diversions are in place. Delays on the Bruce Highway heading southbound in Mango Hill. With traffic every 10 minutes, it's Olympia on 4BC.
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3: Partly cloudy in Brisbane with strong winds around, reaching a top of 23 degrees in the city, in Ipswich and on the Bayside. Looking ahead, sunshine tomorrow with a top of 23, blue skies on Sunday 23 and sunny on Monday a top of 21. On Moreton Bay, northwesterly winds up to 25 knots, seas around 1 metre. Right now, it's 16 degrees at Kedron. I'm Chloe Affleck with more news at 8 on Brisbane's 4BC.
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0: Well, it should be a beautiful weekend. So if we were talking about Victoria Park, they're going to lock it up and start construction on the new Olympic Stadium. But for many, the putt-putt, it's open Sunday. Maybe you have your last round of putt-putt there at Victoria Park. We were talking about it before the news. It was known as a traditional first date spot. I'm just wondering, what was your first date spot in Brisbane? 133-882 with thanks to Watch Smoke Alarms, if you'd like to give us a call.
1: How many first dates did you go on? This is the question. Like, if you had a regular first date spot, that means you did a lot of first dates. I did not do a lot of first dates.
0: There you go. It's a very good point.
1: You know,
0: I had a few first dates, I went to lose a point.
1: If you're a serial first dater, you've got bigger questions to answer.
0: The text line 0499 880 882. And this from the 4BC rumour file this morning.
13: Well, rumour has it that the government have not ruled out implementing a spare bedroom tax.
1: Okay, this is now set a little bit of a cat amongst the pigeons, you could say, or pigs flying past windows, according to Tom. So Tom from Hamilton said, good morning, Sophie and Dean. You're going back to check what the Prime Minister and the Treasurer's response was about a bed tax. Are you going to believe it to be true? Look, there's a pig flying past my window. Thanks for that, Tom. So this is an interesting one because I will say I don't want the facts to get in the way of a good story here, and I know that people will be outraged at the idea that we could be looking at another way to be taxed for having spare bedrooms. The Australian government is not officially looking at this. It was actually an outside idea that sort of sparked this debate around the economic reform, the productivity table. It came from Cotality. So they're the group that put ideas forward, and they also compile all of the real estate data that the government looks at. So they were the ones that came up with the idea. It wasn't actually the government.
0: Well, we've got a census this year. Census will take place Tuesday, the 11th of August here in Australia. So have a think about where you might be on the 11th of August. And regarding Eve's text, which came in off the back of the rumour file, yes, the census will ask this year on the 11th of August, how many bedrooms are there in this dwelling? It'll also ask how many people live there. What are you going to do? How are you going to answer that? Answer it truthfully?
1: Yeah, they say the reason they ask the question is it provides information about the size of a home and whether a dwelling may be overcrowded or has any spare bedrooms.
0: Well, I don't know why it's any of their business, but, you know, I mean, I get they're trying to get a snapshot of what the country looks like and the situations that we're in regarding housing and all the rest of it.
1: But we don't want them to use it against us.
0: Correct. I don't think that government should be meddling in how many people live in your house.
1: So when you answer the question, the answer to the question of how many bedrooms are there in this dwelling are all rooms that were designed as bedrooms on the dwelling plan. Any room that's considered a bedroom, even if it's currently being used as another room. So I mentioned if it's now the computer room, the office or a sewing room, but it should have been a bedroom, it has to be counted as a bedroom. And any bedrooms created through alterations or additions to the dwelling, like a built-in veranda or an extension or a sunroom.
0: Well, I think we take from that conversation, folks, what you will, and remember that on the 11th of August, Tuesday, the 11th of August.
1: You have to be honest, though, don't you? Well, I mean, I'm sure there's a bit that says you've got to answer this honestly.
0: Well, not because you're saying that the government's not going to take any information from that. Well, why are they doing a census? 133-882. David's on the line from Morayfield. He remembers his first date. Hello, David.
14: Hello.
0: How are you going?
14: My first date was Festival Hall with now the lady who is my wife to see the Harvard Trotters play. And then the second date was Festival Hall to see Bill Cosby.
1: Wow, that's quite a lineup. So you went to the Harlem Globetrotters on the first night and then you went to Bill Cosby on your second date. Did you go and have your honeymoon in the States? That's a very American flavour.
14: True, but no, I did not.
0: Was it Bing Crosby or Bill Cosby?
14: Bill Cosby.
0: Bill Cosby, righto.
1: He's been cancelled.
14: Yeah.
0: All right. Thanks, David. That's fantastic. Do you remember your first? Oh, was it successful, David? How did you go?
1: Yeah, they're married.
0: You're all good. I know they're married, but was the first date successful? Did you get a kiss, is what I'm saying?
14: Yes. But we've been married 52 years, so it turned out not too bad.
0: Good on you, mate.
1: Yeah, that's good.
0: Thank you so much for your call and all the very best to both of you. 133-882 is the number if you'd like to give us a call. The 4BC open line, our text line 0499-880-882 with thanks to Watch Smoke Alarms. What goes with the first dates? Scent. And we've got a scent to talk about next, haven't
1: we? Oh, there you go. That's a good segue.
0: Sophie and I whacked on our white coats yesterday. We had the Bunsen burner going. We were cooking up a concoction that we think you're going to love.
1: And we both walked out smelling like a summer storm.
0: We did, and we'll talk about that in just a couple of moments. We'll take you there, actually. It's 18 to 8 now at 4BC.
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9: There's a crash for Logan Motorway westbound at Paradise Road in Parkinson. Delays are heavy back to Berrinbar. It's also causing delays on Johnson Road westbound from Browns Plains to Forestdale. And the Mount Lindsay Highway northbound from Hillcrest onto Beaudesert Road right through to Acacia Ridge. There's a breakdown on Wynnum Road eastbound. Left lane's blocked just before the Gateway Motorway in Tingalpa. And delays are nearly reaching back to Creek Road. And some roadworks in Cooperoo on Stanley Street East. With traffic every 10 minutes, it's Olympia on 4BC.
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0: 7:45, we're mixing up our scent of Queensland in just a couple of minutes from now. But before we do that, we've been talking about this potential bed tax, which came from the 4BC rumour file this morning. Evan, we're talking about the census and, you know, what to believe. Evan's come up with this classic Seinfeld line.
20: Jerry, just remember, it's not a lie if you believe it.
1: That is the mantra of all politicians, Evan. Good on you. I did ask the question. I can't remember. When's the last time we had a census?
0: 4 years. I think it's every 4 years.
1: They drop it off. You fill it out.
0: Yeah.
1: And it's still a paper thing. They haven't gone digital with it.
0: No.
1: And what you have
0: it was
1: to,
0: digital.
1: You have to be just as honest as you want to be.
0: Well,
1: I can't remember.
0: They're looking for a snapshot of the country on that particular night.
1: I don't like doing forms. That's a Scott job.
0: The Tuesday, the 11th of August, it'll be this. It's every 5 years. So 2021 was the last one. But there is a suggestion that there'll be a question about how many people domicile.
1: Yeah, that's always a
0: question.
1: In your
0: place of residence, that makes sense. But they'll also ask the question, how many bedrooms?
1: Was that not a question on the last
0: maybe
1: one?
0: Maybe it was. But look, I don't think we were talking about taxing bedrooms back then. Now somebody is. That came up on the rumour file today. Paul's on the line from Roadstyle. How honest should we be in the census, Paul?
4: I think we should be as honest as Bib and Bob were with their election promises. And in my house, if I've got four bedrooms and there's only two of us here, I might just lock out all the walls, I think.
1: Yeah, there you go. Just make it two big bedrooms, Paul.
4: Yeah, just one big open plan. But apparently that's the going nowadays. I'll just advertise it as an open plan house with just a little bed in the corner and that'll be it.
1: That's it. You can put your bed wherever you want it, Paul. Good on you.
4: Yeah,
1: I don't blame you. Nicole says, I'm putting the mind your own business on the census.
0: Yeah.
1: An arrogant elbow can get a qualified accountant to look after the country's budget. And Nicole, I think there's a few people who'd be feeling the same way. You could just say you changed your position. I've changed my position and I'm now going to be in a different position.
0: It's a fabulous quote from him, isn't it?
1: Yeah.
0: And Kerry says, I can remember my grandparents hiding their border when the census people came. Government just don't like people making extra money when they want a share of it, maybe. It's interesting. The potential, and this came from the 4BC rumour file this morning, potential of a bed. We've still got that. We've got that rumour. This is what happened this morning.
13: Well, rumour has it that the government have not ruled out implementing a spare bedroom tax.
0: Yeah, they do it in other countries, you were saying, so. They do it in the UK?
1: Yeah, there's different mechanisms for it in different places. So basically instead of sending a new tax bill to your house in the UK, the government would reduce the welfare or the pension payments for people who live in homes that are deemed too large for them.
0: Mm.
1: So it is a way to try and get people to shift out of places that are too big, you know, that, and they've got different issues than we do over here. One of the issues they've got at the moment is they don't have air conditioning. Gosh, did you see all those pictures last night from the UK?
0: Amazing.
1: People sweltering in
0: 35
1: the heat.
0: Degrees.
1: Because those houses are built to keep heat in, not let heat out.
0: The 4BC open line, if you want to have a chat about this or anything else, 133-882 with thanks to Watch Smoke Alarms.
21: Summer Storm, the Ode to Queensland, thanks to Unique Parfum, Australia's first custom perfume bar.
0: Oh, yesterday we looked like chemists, didn't we, Soph?
1: Well, I don't know if I'd go that far. We didn't look like chemists. We looked like two people spraying stuff on each other.
0: We went into the special scientific scent-smelling lab that we have here at 4BC Studios.
1: No, we didn't. We just went into a boardroom.
0: We put together our Ode to Queensland Summer Storm.
1: We did do that.
0: Yeah. So if you want to see the process in action, you can actually see this. Check out the 4BC Facebook and Instagram page and see what a fibber I am, because Sophie's absolutely right. We didn't look anything like that. But here's a little taste of our magic at work from yesterday.
1: So this is how it works, right? They send us these cute little boxes and these little guys have got already
0: a
1: blend.
0: These.
1: No, they've already got a blend. Like, for example, that one that you've picked up.
0: Yeah.
1: What's that? Let's say. Okay, Boise. You ready? Okay, this is how it's going to do. You ready? Okay, you do this. You spritz it. You smell it.
22: It smells very Boise.
1: It does smell Boise. I don't even know what Boise means. But they've given us a thing.
22: Oh.
1: Boise. Dry wood, amber wood with sandalwood and cedarwood. Very natural, earthy and sexy.
22: Loving it.
1: Hey, do you like that?
22: Just go with that one.
1: Okay, now you have to eat a coffee bean.
22: What?
1: I don't think you have to eat the coffee bean. You have to smell a coffee bean.
22: Right.
1: It cleans your nose. Do you like that?
22: Yeah. All I can smell is coffee now. No, that's very nice. Okay, well, let's put that one in, do you think?
1: Yeah.
22: What else?
1: Put that one on there.
22: On here. Am I doing that right?
1: No.
22: I don't think so.
1: Okay.
22: There we go.
1: Oh, no. See, that's too sweet.
22: It's a bit too strong, isn't it?
1: No, that's too sweet.
22: That doesn't work.
1: I don't like that one.
22: Burned that.
1: No, okay.
0: So on it went.
1: Well, it's good. It's a
0: for some 7 or 8 hours. Until we came to a conclusion, and the conclusion we think is the right one.
1: Yeah, so we've settled on a combination of those smells that are earthy because it's the summer storm. So it was Boise, oud tobacco, and dark sand.
0: Yeah, oud tobacco does not smell like a drover's pouch either.
1: No, it smells
0: It's a bit
1: beautiful.
0: Classier than that.
1: It's like a woody spice with a lavender and tobacco and oud. Oud is the smell.
0: Beautifully marketed.
1: I just like saying oud.
0: Beautifully marketed.
1: Rich.
0: What's Boise? Isn't that a place in Idaho?
1: Yes, it is. It's also dark woods, amber wood, sandalwood and cedar wood, very natural and earthy and unisex.
0: Lovely.
1: Not sure about that music underneath there.
0: No, I don't know what was going on there, bit of Kenny G. Look, we're going to send that off to Unique Parfum today and hopefully we'll have a bottle in time for Queensland Day. And a special thanks to, I know I say it wrong, Sophie, Unique Parfum.
1: Unique Parfum.
0: Unique Parfum. Mm. Australia's first custom perfume bar. Can I say that their scents were very strong? And as we alluded to earlier, they stayed on all day.
1: Yeah.
0: So it's the real deal, this stuff.
1: And what they do is that they make a smell, if you would like one, for you, like a point of your life. We know how much smell is tied to nostalgia. So if you've got a gathering, whether it's your wedding or a special event, or maybe you want to do some sort of corporate smell so that you've got a smell of your workplace.
0: Birthday party.
1: Well,
0: this is how I smell. This is how I think I smell.
1: But even buildings now have their own scent.
0: Yeah, they do.
1: We talked about how you go shopping at the moment, and if you go to a Westfield and you go past like a country road,
0: yeah, beautiful smell.
1: It's got a smell. Mm. And then you walk down a little bit, you know, some of the other boutiques, they've come up with their own scent so that you know that you're in this place at time.
0: Yeah.
1: That's what Unique Parfum will do. So you've got your own smell.
0: Well, we consider this the scent of Queensland. We're calling it the Ode to Queensland, and we're going to have it in time for Queensland Day celebrations. We're going to give some away, which will be absolutely fantastic. A unique, an individual gift. And we'll tell you more about that as we get closer to the time.
1: Maybe we can attach a little sample of it to every census so the whole of Queensland smells just like we'd like them to in the summer storm.
0: Maybe. Sam Leckie standing by. He always smells good and he's got all the sport in just a couple of moments. It's 7 to 8 at 4BC.
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6: There's a crash on the Logan Motorway heading westbound just before Paradise Road in Parkinson with delays heavy back to Berrinba. There's also a crash opposite that crash in Parkinson, and that's got delays back to Paradise Road in Larapenta. It's also causing very heavy delays on the Mount Lindsay Highway northbound from Boronia Heights right up onto Beau Desert Road. Then it's heavy through to Callanvale, and Johnson Road is also heavy westbound from Browns Plains to Forestdale. With traffic every 10 minutes, it's Olympia on 882 4BC.
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0: Sam Leckie's here. Hello,
3: Dean Miller, Sophie Formica. I've got a little update on something we spoke about this time yesterday, which is politicians talking about State of Origin and football and sport generally on social media. This wasn't on social media. It was at a press conference, but he posted it on his social media. Jared Blay talking about the decision.
8: I watched it with a good Zinger box from KFC in my office last night, and I was as disappointed as any Queenslander because we were absolutely robbed of the State of Origin. The Queensland Maroons were robbed of the State of Origin. Now, that's the Deputy Premier commenting. As Acting Attorney General, maybe we should appeal it to the High Court and overturn it. I don't know. We'll see what we can do.
0: An inquiry.
3: Yeah, interesting. Picked up on something there.
0: Mm.
3: He says this.
8: The State of Origin.
3: The State of Origin. It's like calling Tottenham the Spurs, Sophie. It's the first sign you need.
1: I do that just to annoy Jared.
3: It's the first sign you need that he's not a rugby league fan.
1: The State of Origin.
3: Yeah, the State of Origin. Something in the rumour file this morning, which I found interesting, which was the rumour busted about the Brisbane Roar Stadium and about it being at the Mount Gravatt Showgrounds, and obviously it's heritage listed and not suitable, as we found out this morning. But it's been something that I've been following for a little while, the second rectangular stadium in Brisbane, because we've obviously got Suncorp, but we spoke Bellymore. About it earlier in the year. Mm-hmm. We spoke about it earlier in the year that the Roar fans were taking to the Redcliffe games, the Roar games that were being played at Redcliffe, postcards to send to the Premier, saying that they want their own stadium for football, a 10,000-seat stadium. It's always been about Perry Park. They're always keen on Perry Park.
0: Yep.
3: And Mount Gravatt Showgrounds was interesting. I'd reached out to the Roar multiple times asking about it.
0: Well, what's wrong with Perry Park? I mean, it's nice and central. Why wouldn't they use that?
3: It's just not enough. They want 10,000 seats, basically, for a boutique stadium to host football.
1: Why can't they share Ballymore?
3: Well, this is what I'm getting to, is that earlier this year I tried to get Casper Tafter, the CEO, on the From the Stands podcast on 4BC that we put on our YouTube and talking to Queensland sports people. And they said that at the moment we're not really in a position to talk about it, but in the coming months there will be news that might be better to talk about when it comes to a stadium. Because Casper Tafter said that by the time he's finished as CEO of the Brisbane Roar, he promises Roar fans that there will be another stadium for the Brisbane Roar to play at in Queensland. Which brings me to Ballymore, because remember when we spoke to Dave Hannum a couple of months ago, and that part of the Roar's strategy going forward is to have a stadium at Ballymore. So I think in the next couple of months where we'll have an announcement about an upgrade to that eastern stand at Ballymore and that becoming the second rectangular stadium in Brisbane for the Reds women, the Roar, the Roar women.
1: At that whatever, sort of 8 to 10,000 seats.
3: 8 to 10,000. Boutique is the word that they're using for it.
0: Yeah, interesting. I wonder how Roar fans feel about that. 133-882 if you're a Brisbane Roar fan.
3: I don't reckon they'll be happy because they want Perry Park's the home of football in Queensland. They want a 10,000-seat stadium there, but you can't give everyone a stadium for everything, as we've found out with the Olympics infrastructure.
1: Thanks, Sam. You smell good. Yeah, good
0: on you, Sam. 4BC open line 133-882 with thanks to Watch Smoke Alarms. Coming up on 8 o'clock, 4BC coffee poll is a doozy. We'll bring you that next.
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9: It's 8 o'clock. Good morning. I'm Chloe Affleck. A passenger has died and a driver is in hospital after a truck crashed near the New South Wales-Queensland border. Emergency crews were called to the Pacific Highway at Tweed Heads at around 2 o'clock this morning after a truck slammed into a barrier. The highway remains closed in both directions with diversions now in place. Police have arrested two people accused of driving dangerously in Ipswich yesterday. Officers attempted to pull the stolen BMW over in Booval when it's alleged the car reversed into the police vehicle before taking off at speed. The car was later found abandoned in Kedron Brook. A 25-year-old man and an 18-year-old woman were charged at a nearby address. A senior Labor figure claims Angus Taylor's swipe at the Prime Minister shows he can't handle the pressure in Parliament. The opposition leader was heard off mic calling Anthony Albanese an arrogant prick. Mr Taylor admits it wasn't parliamentary to make the comment, but voters are calling the PM much worse when he speaks to them. Labor Party National's president, Wayne Swan, says it's not the response you want from a leader.
10: Cracking under pressure, to me, can't sort of take the pace of the debate, can't handle it. You don't do that in politics.
9: Users of injectable weight loss drugs are reporting irregularities in their hearing, with experts linking it to rapid weight loss. Gabriel Hodson explains.
11: They call it Ozempic ear, crackling, popping and echo-like voices, even hearing the sounds of your own organs. People who've been through a dramatic weight loss using injectables are increasingly reporting what's known as patulous eustachian tube dysfunction. Experts have told News Corp sounds are amplified when the canal connecting the middle ear to the throat stays open as fat pads shrink, causing loss of structural support. Since 2023, GLP-1 users have lodged at least 9 hearing-related complaints with the Therapeutic Goods Administration. ENT surgeons say for some people, they're hearing noises in the ear every time they breathe. Gabriel Hodson reporting.
9: Proposed plans for the National Aquatic Centre will be scaled back after the Brisbane 2032 Infrastructure Coordination Authority deemed they were too expensive. Jared Blake says they're applying a strong financial accountability process so Olympic projects don't blow out. And motorists are being urged to avoid risky behaviour while on the roads this fatality-free Friday. Already this year, Queensland has experienced more than 130 road deaths. Australian Road Safety Foundation founder and chair Russell White says every life lost has a story.
12: Someone's story ends right there, and that impact goes on right throughout their whole family and the community. So we really want every single road user, no matter how you're using the road on fatality-free Friday, to just be that little bit extra careful, be that little bit more aware, and help us have a fatality-free Friday this year.
9: To finance, one Australian dollar is buying 71.6 US cents.
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9: Drama at the French Open overnight with men's favourite Jannik Sinner knocked out in the second round. Craig Gabriel reports.
14: Jannik Sinner's loss shocked everyone, and to lose from such an advantage is amazing. That really epitomises the saying of snatching defeat from the jaws of victory. Sinner was 6-3, 6-2, 5-1, but just couldn't close it out as he suffered physically. Juan Manuel Sorondolo was just as stunned as everyone else as he scored his biggest win, 3-6, 2-6, 7-5, 6-1, 6-1. No issues for Aryna Sabalenka, Coco Golf, Madison Keys and Victoria Mboko. Craig Gabriel, Paris.
9: To the NRL, where the PNG Chiefs are set to unveil Connor Watson as their latest recruit for 2028. Round 13 kicks off tonight with the Sharks hosting the Sea Eagles. The Broncos host the Dragons on Sunday. It's 8:04. That's the latest news and sport.
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6: There's a crash for the Logan Motorway westbound at Paradise Road in Parkinson. Delays are heavy back to Druvale. It's also causing delays on the Mount Lindsay Highway northbound from Boronia Heights through to Browns Plains onto Bow Desert Road. Then it's heavy up to Acacia Ridge. And the M1 is blocked in both directions at the Tugan Tunnel. Diversions are in place. Slow for the M1 northbound in Slacks Creek. Delays also for the Centenary Highway inbound approaching the Jindalee Bridge. With traffic every 10 minutes, it's Olympia on 4BC.
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9: Cloudy over Brisbane with strong winds around, reaching a top of 23 degrees in the city, in Ipswich and on the Bayside. Looking ahead, sunshine tomorrow with a top of 23, blue skies on Sunday 23 and sunny on Monday a top of 21. On Moreton Bay, northwesterly winds up to 25 knots. Right now it's 17 degrees at Camp Hill. I'm Chloe Affleck. More news at 8.30 on Brisbane's 4BC.
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0: We love having your company. 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The 4BC open line, 133 882, the text line 0499 882. And we've got more family pass tickets to this Sunday afternoon game at Suncorp, Broncos Dragons on Sunday. What a great afternoon that will be. The sun will be shining, Sophie. It's going to be a beautiful day.
1: Right before the first day of winter. Can you believe it's going to be June on Monday?
0: I know.
1: And it is the first of June, the first day of winter. It's upon us.
0: It's a 7 past 8 at 4BC.
15: It's time for the 4BC Breakfast Coffee Poll.
0: Are you going to say it or am I?
1: Well, this went off yesterday afternoon and that's why we decided that it was an interesting coffee poll to suggest this morning. And we mean to offend no one with this question.
0: You've got little kids in your car right now. Get them to stick their fingers in their ears.
1: Well, it's a word that has several meanings. So when you say this word with no context, it's just a word. It's what happened to Snow White when she pricked her finger.
0: All words are different without...
1: Well, that's what I mean. So there's
0: are ineffectual, unoffensive without context.
1: There's no context to the question.
0: Yeah.
1: You can decide how you tell the kids what it means.
0: Okay. Have your kids still got their fingers in their ears? Just have another look back.
1: Is the word prick offensive?
0: Oh, Sophie.
1: I've said it.
0: Australia's in the midst of a meltdown after the opposition leader Angus Taylor was caught in an off-mic moment yesterday, calling the Prime Minister an arrogant, what Sophie said. Anthony Albanese had stood up to speak about tax cuts when the so-called slur was uttered. The PM didn't seem to hear, but it pricked the ears of Tony Burke.
17: There was an interjection made by the Leader of the Opposition which was way beyond unparliamentary at the start of that answer.
18: I can't hear, because of the issues I've raised to this House, I can't hear every interjection. But if the Leader of the Opposition has made an unparliamentary remark to assist the House, I'll just get him to withdraw it.
19: To assist the House, I withdraw.
1: So he withdrew. It's taken off Hadsar. Then the PM had his say on afternoon briefing yesterday.
20: Did you hear it?
27: Of course I did.
20: What was it?
27: Oh, I'm not about to do it on
20: it's going to make you say it. I'm not going to say it.
27: No. Well, I just think that people swearing across the chamber isn't appropriate.
20: So Angus Taylor swore at you?
27: It was withdrawn and the matter's closed as far as I'm concerned.
20: Okay, so...
1: So that's offensive.
0: But is it swearing is the question. Yeah, the Queensland Health Minister, Tim Nicholls, was on the news just last week getting his vaccination and he said this.
28: As they say in the movies, just a little prick.
0: There you go. Is that word offensive to you? I don't even want to say it. I do find it offensive.
1: You're a yes?
0: Yeah, I'm a yes. And I don't think that our politicians should be speaking like that in Parliament.
1: I don't think that parliamentarians should be speaking like that in public. I agree with you completely.
0: I think, you know, the issue, that's why we've got a speaker and that's why they don't talk to each other directly, because you want to kind of, you know, keep things on an even keel. You would hope that, you know, no matter what you're debating, you're able to speak in a mature, in a grown-up fashion. I think it's terrible.
1: The other thing
0: some people
1: is
0: don't.
1: That there are sort of some slang words that went out during the 80s that seem to be making a resurgence. You know how fashion has this kind of cyclical way of coming and going? Mm. And we've seen the 70s revival a little bit back again and the 80s. And it's interesting to me to see kids walking down the street looking like I did as a teenager but doing it in 2026 with a little more swagger. There was a mole. There was a word that we used that Kylie Mole made famous, yeah. And that was mole. Yeah. You know, when all girls used to call each other moles, yes, all the time.
0: Yeah.
1: That's come back.
0: Has
1: is
0: it?
1: Mole offensive? If one of the female parliamentarians called another one a mole,
0: the connotation was that it was somebody with
1: I don't even know.
0: Kind of loose. What's the word?
1: Morals?
0: Yeah.
1: No, that no. I thought if you were a mole, you just weren't very nice. She's a mole.
0: Yeah, I don't.
1: Kylie Mole used to say it all the time on Comedy Company.
0: She did, and it was used, I guess, in a humorous manner, as a term of endearment, wasn't it? But this certainly wasn't yesterday. Although highly descriptive and maybe a perfect description of the person it was aimed at. Do you find that word offensive? 133-882 the 4BC coffee. But I can't believe we're doing this on Breakfast Radio, let alone. The fact that they're throwing these words around in Parliament.
1: Well, we get an idea, though, then, where the touch point is with the people, because
0: you're right.
1: Sometimes we can, as the media, be accused of beating things up, making it bigger than it is. You know, are you focused on these things too much? Should it have been something that was withdrawn? Is it too much to hear on the floor of Parliament? Does it open the door for there being more of this? I mean, I think generally the way that they behave on the floor of Parliament, both state and federal, leaves a lot to be desired. We see that on a weekly basis.
0: I wish we had Hansard, you and I.
1: Oh, yeah.
0: There are so many things I wish I could just take back that I've said that could just be erased from the conversation, never to be spoken of again. It's interesting, isn't it, that they get this privilege
1: to just have it removed.
0: To have it removed.
1: Only record of it is going to be us talking about it in the media.
0: Lots of people talking about it. But he could have used a word like, dill or, something slightly soft. I just think that it's
1: rat
0: quite an
1: bag.
0: Offensive. Yeah, quite an offensive thing to say, isn't it? When you say that to somebody, it means they're a mean, horrible,
1: I think, do you think that it's the word
0: person.
1: Arrogant put before it that gives it more value?
0: Mm.
1: If he just used the word without arrogant, would it have been as loaded?
0: 133-882, the 4BC open line. We'd love to hear from you on the coffee poll today with thanks to Watchmoke Alarms. Text us 0499-880-882. Do you find that word offensive? It's 13 past 8 at 4BC.
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5: In Woolloongabba, there's a crash on the Pacific Motorway heading inbound with delays nearly reaching back to Greenslope. Still a crash for the Logan Motorway westbound in Parkinson. Delays are back to Druvales. Also left plenty of delays around the area. The Mount Lindsay Highway heavy northbound from Hillcrest to Beaudesert Road and Acacia Ridge. And a breakdown from Wynnum Road eastbound. Left lanes blocked at the Gateway Motorway in Tingalpa with heavy delays reaching back to Creek Road in Cannon Hill. With traffic every 10 minutes, it's Olympia on 4BC.
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21: 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This is 4BC Breakfast.
0: 16 after 8, the 4BC coffee poll this morning. Do you find the word that Angus Taylor used to describe the Prime Minister off mic yesterday in Parliament offensive? 133-882 is the number. Bob's on the line from Ocean View. Hello, Bob.
22: G'day, how's it going?
0: Good, mate.
22: I think the word was descriptive, and I can't understand that it's offensive. I've been called worse, and it depends on the context, I suppose. But why is that unacceptable when it's acceptable for our members of Parliament to stand up and tell blatant lies in Parliament?
1: There you go. That's the question I think a lot of people are asking this morning, Bob. And what Dean really articulated was this idea that just because it's said on the floor of Parliament, you have this choice then to have it withdrawn and removed from a permanent record like it never happened.
22: Well, that's right, yeah. And I think a lot worse of the Prime Minister than that.
0: I bet they wish they could do that with their lies as well,
1: mm-hmm.
0: use Hansard and have those erased. Bob, totally understand where you're coming from, mate. We appreciate the call.
1: Beautiful call Ocean us View. Gosh, that's a beautiful part of the northern part of the southeast.
0: Yeah,
1: I love
0: it's a lovely
1: view.
0: Spot, isn't it? Mm-hmm. Nat's on the line from Brisbane. Hello, Nat.
23: Hi, guys. So I just want to make the comment that I've heard schools don't allow their kids to go to Parliament because of the behaviour. They're teaching their kids anti-bullying, anti-swearing, anti-this. They go to Parliament and these so-called adults are behaving like school kids.
0: It's terrible, isn't it? I mean, debate can get heated in Parliament. I guess it's expected that it would, but that's why, as I said earlier, we've got a Speaker of the House who's supposed to moderate and mediate that stuff, but that certainly didn't happen yesterday, and this story's gone far and wide, and it's just not something I think we want to hear from our leaders.
23: It's not something you want to hear from anyone. It is classified as swearing, and it's not acceptable behaviour. So, you know, lead by example, not the other way around.
0: Good on you, Nat. Thanks for your call. 133-882. How's the poll looking at the moment, Soph? I think most people are pretty happy with the description,
1: so
0: are they?
1: Is the word offensive, and we're talking about the word that yesterday Angus Taylor used as a descriptive to the Prime Minister on the floor of Parliament, which was then withdrawn, which means it will never be recorded.
0: But say it anyway for the purposes of people understanding. Go on, but use the arrogant as well, because that's how he led into
1: it. He called him an arrogant prick, and we're asking, is the word prick offensive? 30% of people saying yes, 70% of people saying no. And a lot of people suggesting if the cap fits.
0: It's 100% descriptive. It's 19 past 8 at 4BC.
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0: Here's a bloke that doesn't mince his words.
24: Yeah, I don't know about
0: Hello,
24: that. I'm surprised by the result today. I thought it'd be a resounding yes that it is offensive.
0: Yes.
24: I think we've become, I don't know.
0: It's a super derogatory. It's a super derogatory term. I was just explaining to Sophie from a bloke's perspective. If somebody called you that,
24: yeah,
0: the feeling that you take away from that is that I'm a low life. I'm not a good person. I'm not a nice person. I'm not the sort of person to be around.
24: I think they've overthought it.
0: No, don't you reckon?
1: My
0: think it's a very derogatory
1: Dean
0: term.
1: My response to Dean was: I said I can imagine you using that term if you saw a group of young boys or young men behaving poorly,
0: yeah,
1: or you wanted to question what they were doing or why. You would say, "Look at that bunch of little and you wouldn't have a problem using it in that context.
0: Think about the adjectives that you use prior to using the word, the noun, right? So you can't use happy.
24: No,
0: that doesn't work.
24: No,
0: stupid.
24: Yes,
0: I've heard that used a lot.
24: Ding,
0: arrogant.
24: Ding,
0: of nasty.
24: Ding.
0: These are the types of words that go with that word. And so it's a very it's a terrible way to describe somebody.
24: Anyway, out of all of that, let's build Angus Taylor a statue outside Parliament House. What do you reckon? Because he said everything that we were thinking.
1: Right? Having said that, I'm sure that there's been more than one occasion when Angus has been called that himself.
24: Of course. I saw that last night. I went, oh, yeah, that checks out. Moved on.
0: Probably most people are. It's just that they've used Hansard to erase it from the...
1: That's the bit I think that is sticking with
0: me. Yeah.
1: Two things. This idea that is it offensive? I think you're right. I think that in 2026 there's a lot of things that certainly older people might find more offensive than younger people. I think pop culture music, rap music has taken a lot of heat out of a lot of words. I talked about mole coming back as like an insult from the 80s, but with two L's. So M-O-L-L, which was the gangster's mole.
24: Right.
1: Then got turned into, you know, what we were talking about. But there are some other words that we used to use in the 80s that disappeared and they're coming back again.
24: Well, but the ones that we used have been replaced by words that were really bad. Like you would never say. Now people are dropping them like, you know, Tic Tacs. Like, you know what I mean? Like, again, let me put this to you. If I went up to you or whatever, and I called you a prick, Dean.
0: Mm.
24: Well, I can't believe we're having this conversation.
0: Mm.
24: At work, if you were offended by that, if you took that to HR,
1: would
24: I be recommended?
0: Yeah, you would be. Yeah, so, interesting, isn't it?
24: I use P155 on the show.

0: 1-3-8-82 if you'd like to make a comment on the 4BC coffee poll. How's your day shaping up?
1: Yeah, it's good. You've just stolen my whole show. So now I'm going to play a last part of our 4BC Origin Roundtable. We haven't checked out the video yet. Go onto our YouTube and there's a video of Wally, Petro Sivanisiva and Ben Hunt just talking about Origin and what it means to a memory. So I've got the last bit of that, and it's Wally's love, believe it or not, Barry Gomesall.
0: Oh, the great grasshopper.
1: The great grasshopper.
0: Yeah.
1: We talk about that. What else am I covering? Oh, see that bus stop opposite my girl's old Catholic primary school promoting some, well, some characters you don't want to promote for a new Stan TV show. You know these, what's that thing called OnlyFans? These OnlyFans stars, you know, who make pornographic material.
0: Mm.
1: It's on a bus shelter opposite the Catholic primary school at Runaway Bay, where kids catch the bus from every single day.
0: Oh, advertising the TV show that's coming up,
1: which
0: essentially is an educational video for kids that might want to do it.
1: Yeah. I've got a problem with that. But anyway.
2: I, for the first time ever, had a conversation about would I do an OnlyFans when I found out that somebody is paying, get this, okay, $300 for a picture of his wife's foot with Doritos between her toes.
1: That's
2: what is wrong with people? You can have a photo of my foot with Doritos for $300.
0: I'll take that photo now and I'll run with it.
2: What is wrong with people that somebody is taking $300 of hard-earned cash?
1: No dip?
2: Maybe. No, no dip.
1: I'd want dip for $300.
2: Just toes and chips.
1: No. French onion, Doritos in your feet, I'll pay $250.
0: Good on you, Chase.
1: I'll go straight to HR now.
2: With a Trump US dollar bill. Because he wants to do a $250 bill. That's all he can pay me.
1: It's getting really creepy. Sophie Formica will be joining me after 9 o'clock about her career.
0: With her shoes off. It's 24 after 8.
2: I'm going to get a pedicure now.
0: 4BC.
3: 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Quicker trips with Transurban, operator of Linkt.
4: There's a crash on the Pacific Motorway inbound in Woolloongabba with delays now reaching back to Greenslopes. That crash is now cleared from the Logan Motorway heading westbound in Parkinson. Still a little bit heavy though, backed around about Druvale, and some westbound delays also through Carroll Park and Ellen Grove. On the M1, it's blocked in both directions at the Tugan Tunnel down the border on the Gold Coast, and diversions are in place. And it's slow for the Bruce Highway southbound in Mango Hill. With traffic every 10 minutes, it's Olympia on 4BC.
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3: 28 after 8, at the risk of someone researching my Google history, I don't know if I should have done this, Sophie. You said, look it up, Dorito Toes. A couple makes $300 in minutes while men online pay for pics of Doritos stuffed between her toes.
4: I told you it was a real
3: You're
4: thing.
3: You're not kidding.
4: I was not joking.
3: How weird. Yep. What is that all about?
4: I don't know, corn chips and feet. That's what that's about. Coffee poll question this morning was the word used yesterday on the floor of Parliament by the opposition leader offensive, the word prick. And it would appear that 71% of you have responded, said no, you don't find it offensive. Jess says the only reason anyone got upset is because it's a true statement that the majority of Australians are feeling. Jimmy suggested that we know it's a euphemism. So what if you were to substitute that word for another one? What would happen then? I mean, he's got a point there.
3: Yeah. In fact, another Jimmy says, let's not sidestep around it. Yeah. It's the word for male genitalia.
4: Yeah.
3: So that's the test.
4: So
3: Neil also says, coffee pole, no, if the cat fit, wears it. Nice call.
4: Plenty of people are saying that.
3: Wow. Broncos tickets. Let's give some away.
4: Another opportunity for you and the family to be there as the Broncos take on the Dragons this Sunday afternoon at Suncorp Stadium. It's a family pass. All you need to have is a free Sunday afternoon and a Ticketmaster account so you can redeem these tickets. 133-882, the open line number. 4BC, a proud partner of the Brisbane Broncos. Start dialing.
3: Sunday footy, nothing better to kick off 2 o'clock Sunday afternoon. Should be clear skies ahead as well. After the news, Soph, something that's near and dear to you, we're going to have a chat about brains and how to look after them.
4: You know, I think that at the moment the news has been dominated by so many things. We've had the MND diagnosis of Jai Arrow, the unfortunate death of Neil Danaher. I think more broadly, talking around mental health, what can we all be thinking about this weekend just to look after our brains a little more, not knowing what's to come, but knowing there's stuff we can be doing.
3: It's 8:30 at 4BC.
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5: It's 8:30. Good morning. I'm Chloe Affleck. A fatal truck crash just over the Queensland-New South Wales border has closed the Pacific Highway in both directions at Tweed Heads. A male passenger died at the scene just after 2 this morning, while the driver was cut free from the wreckage and taken to hospital. The crash investigation unit remains on the scene. Drivers are being told to use alternative routes. A child has been rushed to hospital after a bicycle and a car crash in Brisbane's north. Lachlan Gray reports.
6: Emergency responders were called to Riordan Street in Aspley around 5:20 yesterday afternoon to reports a vehicle and a bicycle had collided. The rider, a 12-year-old boy, sustained serious injuries and was treated at the scene before being transported to the Queensland Children's Hospital. The female driver was not injured in the crash and is speaking with police. Witnesses or anyone with relevant dash cam footage is asked to come forward. Lachlan Gray, Brisbane.
5: The AFP commissioner says she's determined to find out how members of the media knew about Ben Roberts Smith's arrest before it happened. The Anti-Corruption Commission has been tasked with investigating if anyone involved in the case was responsible for leaking the information. Chrissy Barrett has told Senate Estimates she's disappointed reporters were at Sydney Airport before the arrest.
7: If the date of the individual's arrest or other sensitive information was disclosed to anyone in the media, this could be an unauthorised disclosure, and in my view, anyone who disclosed that information should face consequences.
5: Invictus Australia is welcoming news. Its federal funding has been restored. The government has reversed the decision in budget to axe the support for the sporting programs for veterans. Commonwealth funding will continue for at least the next 3 years. Recent domain data shows Brisbane's average auction rate has remained fairly stagnant over the last few years. Between 2022 and 26, the rate shifted by just 0.5%. National property editor Alice Stoltz says seller behaviour may change as the market begins to cool.
8: Often we're seeing vendors pull away from auctions in these declining markets, and some will switch to private treaty for a bit more discretion. They kind of don't want the neighbours to know that they might have taken a bit of a discount when they were selling, or they just don't necessarily want the pressure of having a public auction.
5: Queensland's newest emergency department is on track to see more than 600 patients in its first week. The Mater Hospital in Springfield opened on Monday with 186 beds, easing demand on frontline services in Ipswich, Brisbane and Logan. And discount online retailer Temu has been hit with a $325 million fine by the European Union for selling illegal and unsafe items on its platform. To finance, one Australian dollar is buying 71.7 US cents.
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5: Broncos veteran Corey Jensen has opened up about his latest health scare. The Brisbane prop began coughing up blood after a round 7 clash with the Tigers and took himself to hospital. Jensen says he doesn't know how he developed another clot but hopes to return before season's end.
9: Still going through processes now to try and find out the reasons behind it. For me, I was obviously very lucky. It wasn't something that I obviously expected to happen or expected to have, but everyone looked after me really well. And the tests are still ongoing and I'm still trying to find answers. It's still a long process at the moment, but I'm working through it day by day.
5: Meanwhile, Queensland's origin woes continued overnight, the Blues women taking Game 3 12-4 and securing a 3-0 series sweep. And the Reds will take the field in Brisbane tonight for their last home game of the season. Queensland hosts the Fijian Drua ahead of next week's qualifying finals, with the Reds already locked into Super Rugby's top six. It's 26-9.
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11: There's a crash on the Centenary Highway heading outbound in Jindalee and delays are back to Fig Tree Pocket. Northbound delays also from Mount Omni to the Jindalee Bridge. There's a crash on the Pacific Motorway inbound in Woolloongabba with heavy delays reaching back to Tarragindi now. And delays for the Logan Motorway heading westbound after an earlier crash. It's slow in Parkinson, also through Carroll Park to Ellen Grove. And that breakdown is now cleared in Tingalpa from Wynnum Road heading eastbound at the Gateway Motorway. It's Olympia on Brisbane's traffic leader, 4BC.
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5: Partly cloudy in Brisbane with strong winds around, reaching a top of 23 degrees in the city, in Ipswich and on the Bayside. Looking ahead, sunshine tomorrow with a top of 23, blue skies on Sunday 23 and sunny on Monday a top of 21. On Moreton Bay, northwesterly winds 15 to 25 knots, seas around 1 metre. Right now it's 17 degrees at Highgate Hill. I'm Chloe Affleck with more news at 9 on Brisbane's 4BC.
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3: Friday morning, revving up for a big weekend of football and blue skies, and Jason Matthews after 9 o'clock this morning.
4: Steve from Carolee's picked up the second of the family passes to go along to the Broncos-Dragons game on Sunday afternoon, and we have one more family pass to give away before the end of the show at 9 o'clock.
3: Yes, so we're asking the question this morning with the 4BC coffee poll, is the word that was used in Parliament yesterday by Angus Taylor offensive? David says, I'm 79 and as old school and as proper as one can get, but at the same time I'm a realist. I reckon Angus Taylor nailed it. He said, in defence of that, the PM's continually caught out lying to the public. So if we call him a liar, is that not acceptable either? David from Manly West. Good on you, Dave. Yeah. 133-882, 4BC coffee poll. At the moment, I think most people in favour of the use of the colourful language. 73% of people saying, no, it's not offensive. There you go, 22-9.
4: Now, you know that I have more than a passing interest in brain health. I've been quite fascinated over the last few years learning more and more about this complex structure that has influence over every single cell of our body. And I think we're only starting to really scratch the surface of how we can look after our brains. And I mentioned before the news that this week we've spoken about brain health a fair bit, incidentally. You know, we're trying to get a better understanding of what neuro diseases are, why people get them. We've seen the sad passing of Neil Danaher to MND. And then these hits of the head that we're watching in sport, what that means to the brain. But beyond those professional athletes, what mental health means for all of us. You know, it's the day that we find out about the Broncos jersey for the mental health round for the Black Dog Institute.
3: Yep.
4: There is stuff that we can all be doing each and every day to just look after our brain health a little bit more and the choices that we make. Like any muscle, you need to exercise your brain to stay fit. So I've invited once again Dr. Helena Popovich onto the show. Dean, I've spoken with her in the past. She's a medical doctor, but she's also a best-selling author, and she's the lead authority when it comes to neuroplasticity and improving our brain function. So a little bit of brain food we can take into the weekend for the choices we make with Dr. Helena. Good morning to you.
13: Good morning, Sophie. How are you?
4: I love talking to you about this stuff, Helena, and I know that after our conversation, my mate here, Dean Miller, is going to have things to do this weekend. So what are some of your top tips for us today when it comes to a reminder of how to look after this beautiful organ we have inside our noggins?
13: I think the first one is give your brain a reason to stay sharp, and it will. And what I mean by that is continue to set meaningful goals. When you retire from work, don't retire from life, because when you look around the world, the earlier the age of retirement, the earlier the average age of onset of dementia. So what gives you meaning, purpose, joy? Do it and keep doing it. And they found that one thing that actually improves brain function measurably is to do volunteer work, and especially that connects you to other people, because the second huge brain booster is supportive relationships, social stimulation, feeling part of a community. Loneliness is quantified as damaging as smoking 15 cigarettes a day to our brain and to our heart. And what's good for the heart is good for the brain. They're like right up the top there, and it ties in with positive emotions also increase our mental resilience, our creativity. We're better able to see the bigger picture. We're less likely to feel stuck in the rut. It obviously lowers our stress, and, you know, high stress levels are damaging to the brain on so many levels, you know, structurally, as well as we just don't think clearly.
3: It's interesting what you said before, Doctor, about loneliness and that having a huge effect on the brain's deterioration. I would assume, and you're talking about volunteer work, what a great and admirable thing for people to get into, but I don't think most people would consider that that's going to keep them sprightly and young, actually going and volunteering, but this is really good for your brain as well.
13: Yeah, it certainly will. And it's all also tied in with being a lifelong learner, another huge one.
3: Yep.
13: Because if you're volunteering, you're also learning new skills, quite possibly. But, you know, continue to challenge yourself in any way. A foreign language, learning a foreign language, a musical instrument, they're right up there. But even just engaging with the arts, like going to an art gallery or a museum, learning to paint, pottery, little photography, travel to new places near and far. I mean, not everyone can afford to go overseas, which is a fantastic brain booster because it's so stimulating on so many levels. But even just take a weekend and go where you've never drive, take a drive where you've never been,
4: yeah,
13: because monotony and boredom is poison to our brain.
3: Wow.
13: Whereas it's like our muscles, use it or lose it, which you said earlier, Sophie. You know, we need to keep stimulating our brain. That's in a way that's challenging to us. It doesn't matter if your next door neighbour finds it easy. If you find it challenging, it's going to be stimulating the growth of new brain cells and new connections. And a question I get all the time, crosswords and Sudoku puzzles, are they doing my brain any good? If you're not good at them, yes. But if you're good at crosswords and Sudoku, it's not doing you any good anymore because it's not challenging you.
4: What about what we feed our brains and how we oxygenate it? Those are the two other big ones that I know you talk about constantly.
13: Absolutely. So I'll start with the oxygenation first because that's had the most study behind it. Physical exercise increases the size of our hippocampus, which is our learning and memory warehouse. That is nothing else that we've found so far can do that. That is absolutely incredible. Now, that means 30 minutes brisk walking, running, swimming, cycling. That is one. So moderate physical exercise. You've got to get breathless. You can't be able to sing along to the music, but you can still carry on a conversation. That's enough. So half an hour, that's it. But secondly, what we've now discovered is hugely important is strength training. You go to the doctor next time or physical therapist or personal trainer, get them to test your hand grip strength. And the stronger your hand grip, the stronger your memory, the better you perform in tests of vocabulary and processing speed. Because we've now found, I'm sure you've heard of the gut-brain connection. There is an equally important muscle-brain connection. And whenever we stimulate our muscles, lift heavy weights, we're sending chemicals to our brain, which stimulate our brain, particularly BDNF. Brain-derived neurotrophic factor. So go out there, which stimulates the growth of new brain cells and connections. So do not allow your muscles to waste away, because if your muscles are wasting away, so is your brain. And it doesn't mean you have to spend hours, you know, pumping weights at the gym. I like the gym. I go to the gym. I do that two or three times a week. However, just getting some weights at home or using your own body weight, Google strength training at home, and you'll get thousands of exercises. Remember this, a dance a day keeps dementia away.
3: Oh.
13: Socially, physically, and mentally stimulating. And they've done studies and found complex dancing, especially things like tango, but anything, line dancing, any dancing you enjoy is a huge brain booster.
3: Just do it with somebody else, otherwise you'll look weird.
4: No, you can dance alone to your favourite music. And I know the last one, Dr. Helena, and we're out of time for this morning, is that the Mediterranean diet is what you say. If you follow some of that stuff, lots of whole foods, lots of colours on a plate, lots of good quality fat, all of this information now is so readily available to us. It's just a matter of people prioritising it alongside all of the other things that we're trying to do to make ourselves stay as fit and healthy as long as possible.
13: Can we add one more?
4: Sure.
13: Sleep. Two more. Sleep. You've got to get a good night's sleep. If you're a snorer, put you at risk of obstructive sleep apnea, huge risk factor for dementia. So get a sleep study if you're a snorer. And secondly, midlife hearing loss is also a big risk factor. Don't get your hearing checked if someone's telling you, come on, you're not hearing properly or the TV is too loud. And don't not wear your hearing aids. I can't believe how many people just won't wear them, and yet it's so protective. And one last one. Every soft drink is a bullet to your brain, so stay off the sugary drinks and just hydrate with water. And, of course, read my book, Adventure Prevent Dementia. It gives you 80 things you can do.
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3: It's 14 to 9, a chance to win some some tickets to the Broncos game. Broncos St. George, Sunday afternoon game at Suncorp, coming up before 9 o'clock, 14 to 9, 4BC.
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11: That crash is now cleared from the Pacific Motorway inbound in Woolloongabba, but delays are still quite slow back to Tarragindi. Some roadworks happening in Cooperoo on Stanley Street East. Eastbound, left lane's blocked after Vulture Street. On the Gold Coast at the border, the M1 is blocked in both directions at the Chugan Tunnel. Diversions are in place. Heavy for the Western Freeway outbound in Drapilly to Fig Tree Pocket and Centenary Highway inbound from Sumner to the Jindalee Bridge. With traffic every 10 minutes, it's Olympia on 4BC.
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3: It's 11 to 9, the 4BC coffee poll. Getting some very interesting calls through. I'm just having a look at the current score. 73% of people saying no, they don't find the P word offensive. Greg says, my gauge is I would use the word. So for the P word, would I use the word, he's saying. Would I use the word? But the P word, no, I wouldn't use it, so therefore I find it offensive. Yeah, I guess that's right.
4: A little bit of background here from another listener, that the Aussie term, it derives from a British term, prig, and the latter is the definition of which is makes use of the term appropriately accurate under the circumstances.
3: Okay, so yeah.
4: The phrase, you're a prig, P-R-I-G, is a British-English expression that refers to a person who shows an overly zealous approach to form and propriety, often with a sense of self-righteousness.
3: Okay.
4: A prig is someone who relies on established rules and protocols, often dismissing the feelings or intentions of others characterized. This is interesting because this is where you go, where did the word originally come from? Do you know, so someone's actually taken the time to go back and have a look at the real meaning behind it from Wikipedia, then it gets turned into something else, then it gets given the modern context, which is, I guess, the reason why now it's a story.
3: There you go. 133882 is the number of the 4BC coffee poll. Do you find the word that was used by Angus Taylor in Parliament yesterday to describe the Prime Minister offensive? Love to hear from you. With thanks to Watch Smoke Alarms. It's 10 to 9.
4: Broncos this Sunday, a family pass, the last one for us this morning. If you'd like to be at the game, all you need to have is a Ticketmaster account. Give us a call, 133882. Kickoff is 2 p.m. on Sunday afternoon. 4BC is a proud partner of the Brisbane Broncos, and we love the idea that it's a family game. It's so gorgeous to see the little ones going in there with all their gear on, ready to cheer on the boys. I love it.
3: Yeah, give us a call, 133882. If you'd like to head along, it's 9 to 9.
2: On 4BC Breakfast, time to turn back time.
3: Yeah, it's Friday the 29th of May, and we look at some of the big things that made history on this particular day of the year. It was on this day back in 1953 that mankind made it to the highest point on Earth, when Kiwi mountaineer Sir Edmund Hillary and Nepalese Sherpa Tenzing Norgay summited Everest. Now, this is interesting, Sophie, when you think about the fact that it was only 1953. That sounds like a long time ago. But in real terms, the fact that it was the first time that humans had ever gotten to the peak It's quite fascinating, isn't it?
4: And they didn't have all of the high-tech gear that everyone has now. Like, they were just wrapped up in wool. I mean, it was so cold. You can imagine. It
3: took them 7 weeks to scale the mountain. They reached the summit on this day, the 29th of May, 1953, at 11:30 in the morning.
4: News of the expedition's success reached London in time to be released on the morning of Queen Elizabeth II's coronation that happened on June the 2nd of that year. And he was knighted just a few days later, Sir Hilary. And the Queen awarded Norgay the George Medal for Gallantry.
3: Yeah, there was some debate too over who got there first, wasn't there? When Hilary and Norgay were the first people confirmed to have reached the summit, there was some debate about whether or not an earlier expedition 29 years prior had beaten them to it.
4: Yeah.
3: British mountaineers George Mallory and Andrew Irvine embarked on the second expedition to the summit in 1924. They may well have reached the top. However,
4: sadly,
3: like for many people that try and do this, it's still a feat of human endurance. They never made it back down.
4: Yeah, and it is still just one of those things that I think it captures the imagination. People want to be able to push themselves to the limits. God, maybe we should have done this earlier and asked whether or not people listening have ever summited Mount Everest and are a part of that elite group. On the 20th of May this year, so just a week or so ago, a record 274 climbers made it to the top of the Nepal side.
3: Yeah, I saw the pictures on TV.
4: Which was like a single day record for the Nepal route. It falls short of the overall record. I think there was a record set a few years ago, 354 climbers summited from both the Nepal and the Tibetan routes. And I think every time we talk about it, we do, you talk about what it means for those countries and how it invigorates their tourism dollar. But what it means on the mountain, it is really difficult, I think, to wrap your head around the fact that people go and do this knowing that it is so demanding physically that they may not survive it. And the amount that gets left behind on that mountain that you see year after year.
3: So much so that people go over there on tours now to actually pick rubbish up and bring it back and not summit. It's an interesting thing, isn't it? But there you go. On this day, 1953, Sir Edmund Hillary did his thing. It's a 6 to 9 now at 4BC.
15: 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Got something you want to say? You're in the right place. 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
11: In Wynnum West, there's a crash on Linden Road at North Road and roadworks in Cooperoo on Stanley Street East. Heading eastbound, the left lane is blocked after Vulture Street. The M1 is blocked in both directions at the Chugan Tunnel at the Tweed border and is causing some very heavy delays around the general area. Diversions are in place. It's heavy on the Pacific Motorway inbound through Woolloongabba onto the Cap'n Cook Bridge into the city. With traffic every 10 minutes, it's Olympia on 882 4BC.
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3: Well, it's Friday morning. Get out and use your brain this weekend. Go for a drive in the car to somewhere you've never been, or go for a dance, or go to the footy. Or who's going to the footy on us?
4: Who's going to the footy on us?
3: I think it's Priscilla from Tarragindi.
4: Yeah, absolutely.
3: Broncos winner.
4: I loved the bit where she said, if you do a Sudoku or a crossword or something and it's easy, then it's not doing your brain the amount
3: any
4: of good you think. I'm going to try and teach myself a new skill.
3: Okay.
4: I don't know what it is yet.
3: Okay.
4: But I think, and it's not going to be an instrument, because now I live in an apartment. That would be annoying for everybody.
3: Yeah.
4: I'm gonna try and learn something new.
3: Juggling. Juggling would be good.
4: Oh, I can't juggle. Okay. What are you going to do?
3: Juggling's, well, I can juggle.
4: Oh, well, that's
3: I haven't done
4: work
3: it for a while. But, yeah, juggling would be, well, I don't know. I could tick many of the boxes that she offered there. So. I just went tick, tick, tick. And then I went, is there anything up there? And I just, you know, it's, yeah,
4: gotta look
3: it's
4: after it. Use it or
3: noggin
4: lose it. Speaking of using it or losing it, we learnt plenty on the show today. We learnt that the census is going to be asking how many spare bedrooms you might have in your house. And I've been loving all the texts that have come in from people to say, you can tell them how many bedrooms you have, but you don't have to tell them whether or not they're spare.
3: Yeah. 11th of August this year is the census. We haven't done it since 2021. And in fact, we were saying whether or not it was whether you could do it online or whether you could whether you did it on, you know, pen with pen and paper. And Janelle said regarding the census, we both stated that we still did the census by book. I have vague memories of entering it online and the government website crashing. I remember that too.
4: Yeah,
3: do you remember that?
4: Yeah, I do remember that being a story.
3: I mean, what a disaster that is! You're trying to have a census, and anyway, the census is going to ask how many bedrooms you have this year, as Sophie mentioned. What else have we learned today? Oh, we've learned that Sophie's willing to sell a photo of a Dorito between her toes for $300.
4: Well, somebody else would do it. I'm happy to do that. We also learned that 75% of you do not find the word that was used yesterday in Parliament offensive. We've also learnt that we've got a great team behind us. So thank you to Shiv and to Ruben and Jared and Sam and Harrison who've helped us out this week. We've had another fabulous week on The Breakfast Show. If you've been enjoying it, tell your friends.
3: Yeah, it's been a great week on the radio. Go the Bronx on the weekend against the Dragons. And don't forget to get your footy tips in tonight. It's 9 o'clock. Jason Matthews is next. See you Monday.
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5: It's 9 o'clock. Good morning. I'm Chloe Affleck. Police are investigating a fatal truck crash on the Queensland-New South Wales border. The truck collided with a barrier around 2:30 in Tweed Heads West, killing the passenger. The driver had to be freed from the wreckage and is receiving treatment at the Gold Coast University Hospital. Iranian state media is rejecting reports out of the United States that a deal has been reached to extend the ceasefire in the Middle East. Officials involved in the talks claim a memorandum of understanding to extend the ceasefire by 60 days has been locked in, pending approval from Donald Trump. A veteran support group is welcoming a decision to restore its federal government funding. Invictus Australia was blindsided on Budget Day, learning it would no longer be receiving money from the Commonwealth for its sporting programs. The Veterans Affairs Minister has now confirmed an about-face guaranteeing federal support for at least another 3 years. Invictus Chief Executive Michael Hartung says it's been pleasing to see so many rally to support the work they do.
7: And obviously a period of uncertainty for us. And I think during this time we've seen such, not just from our team, but from the community that we support, such incredible people coming forward, sharing their stories and why this has been so impactful in their lives and the lives of their families.
5: An Australian cave diver has joined a rescue mission to retrieve a group of men trapped in a flooded cave in central Laos. Toby Goff reports.
8: Experienced diver Josh Richards departed Adelaide yesterday after being called up by rescue teams battling to save five villagers trapped underground. The group went missing more than a week ago when flash flooding blocked the entrance to a remote mine cave in Laos. Richards was brought in for his ability to squeeze through ultra-narrow tunnels and navigating blind waters. He admits he's scared of the mission ahead, describing the clay cave as heavily flooded, pitch black and significantly smaller than what he's used to. Teams are racing against time to bring the survivors to the surface, with further rainfall threatening to flood their remaining air pockets. Two men are still yet to be found. Toby Goff reporting.
5: The Australian Road Safety Foundation is imploring Queenslanders to stop taking risks on the roads and drive safely. Recent data has found more than 70% of drivers admit to breaking a road law. Founder and chair Russell White says to stop road deaths toll, people need to take responsibility.
9: I think it really boils down to the human factors and the things that are often the hardest to fix, and that comes back to the attitude, respect for other people, being more situationally aware and, dare I say, having a bit more personal responsibility for what we're all doing on the road as individuals.
5: To finance, the Dow Jones has closed up 25 points at 50,669. One Australian dollar is buying 71.6 US cents.
10: Hello, this is Phil O'Neill. When the clock hits midnight, I'm on the radio and I'd love you to join me. 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Let's talk.
5: Brisbane are determined to get their season back on track against ladder leaders Fremantle. Coach Chris Fagan says they've had honest discussions after last week's shock loss and are ready to deliver on Saturday afternoon.
12: First thing you've got to do is sit down and work out what happened and have a chat with the group so that everyone has context. And then you're just looking to train well. You want to see energy around the place. You wanted to see honesty in the meeting, which we saw. That was fairly important. It's no good having those sorts of meetings if no one's prepared to speak up and tell the truth.
5: NRL action returns tonight with the Broncos and Cowboys in action across round 13. The Broncos host the Dragons on Sunday before the Cowboys tackle the Raiders in Canberra. And nearly 22,000 Queenslanders have signed a petition to ensure referee Ashley Klein won't feature in Game 2 of the Men's Origin as the fallout continues from Wednesday's series opener. It's 9:04.
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11: There's a crash on the M1 southbound in Daisy Hill and delays are building back to Springwood. Also a crash in Wynnum West on Lyndham Road at North Road and a crash in Deception Bay on Webster Road at Roderick Street. Roadworks in Cooperoo on Stanley Street East heading eastbound. The left lane is blocked after Vulture Street and the M1 is blocked in both directions at the Tugan Tunnel and diversions are in place. It is slow for the M1 as well northbound in Slacks Creek. It's Olympia on Brisbane's traffic leader, 4BC.
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5: Cloudy in Brisbane with strong winds reaching a top of 23 degrees in the city, Ipswich and on the Bayside. Looking ahead, sunshine tomorrow with a top of 23, blue skies on Sunday 23 and sunny on Monday 21. On Moreton Bay, northwesterly winds up to 25 knots. Right now, it's 18 degrees at New Farm. I'm Chloe Affleck with more news at 10 on Brisbane's 4BC.

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1: Howdy. Welcome to it. 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Friday, May 2019. Almost June. Can you believe it? Where is the time going? Absolutely flying. Friday, May 29, 2026. Coming up on today's show, I will get to that in just a moment. I just want to welcome our listeners through 4BC and Brizzy, 4RO and Rockhampton, and all of you listening via the 4BC app.
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1: On today's show, questions about a questionable bus stop billboard near a school on the Gold Coast. This is my turf, Runaway Bay. In fact, the school that my kids attended, St. Francis Xavier. Well, across the road where kids line up for the bus after school, there is a very questionable billboard promoting a brand new show on Stan, and it features only fans, chicks. You know, they use sex to make money. And I think it's poorly placed, and it was called out by a jogger last night on social media, and I'm with this bloke 100%. You want to hear from this bloke too this morning. This is good. Matt Bowen, ING's Head of Consumer and Market Insights. He's got some tips on how Aussies are getting cheaper groceries and spending less on their grocery bills. This I want to hear. Just after 9:30 this morning, I've got another grab from the 4BC Mornings Roundtable. You know the special Origin one we did? With Wally, with Petro Sivanasiva, with Benny Hunt. It was amazing. And as a footy geek, to sit there for an hour listening to these legends, all from different eras, was just, it was amazing. And it's something that I will cherish forever as a footy fan. Not as a New South Welshman, but as a footy fan. And Wally tells us of the relationship between him and the grasshopper Barry Gomesall. We'll get to that this morning before 10 o'clock. I've got some advice for the federal government after 10. Get your own house in order before you start picking on ours. That's my advice. Dane Zorko, that dodgy calf of his, has returned. He's going to be out for a while. He'll join us on the program this morning, our Friday free-for-all, where we look at events happening around Brisbane and surrounding areas. And, you know, if you're looking for something to do this weekend, fingers crossed that the weather's okay. It'll help you decide what to do. If you've got something, by the way, if there's something you're involved in or something happening in your neighbourhood and you want us to give it a plug, get in touch with us, 133-882, and we'll give that a good promote for you this morning. Paul Burt will check out the latest weather, surf, fishing conditions for this weekend. Is the rain gone? Is it going to disappear? My wife and one of my daughters has been in Bali and they get back tomorrow morning. If the weather clears up the day they arrive home, I mean, I'll be grateful. I mean, we still need rain around the state, but it has rained every day whilst they've been away. Haven't been actually able to get outdoors. Anyway, fingers crossed. I've also got a double pass to the Jazz Room. Chloe Affleck has all the latest news. Olympia is keeping an eye on the traffic for us. You can get involved in the show as well. 133-882 is our open line. 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Follow us on our socials. I think one of the videos we did yesterday blew up. TikTok, Facebook, Instagram, X. And you can also subscribe on our YouTube channel. On all of those platforms, all you have to do is search 4BC. It's 11 past nine. Let's get into it.
0: People you know, opinions that matter, news you can trust. And now, Jason Matthews comments.
1: We talk about it every single day on this program, every day. And I went into detail on Monday's show. All we want in this world is people to use common sense. And we particularly want it from our politicians. And it is seriously lacking. What I saw yesterday from Senate estimates just blew my mind. It is the complete opposite of what we want to see. Australia's human rights boss has been grilled over a law that protects trans women, that's trans women, from being discriminated against by an employer who thinks they might be pregnant. This is a trans woman, a biological male. Despite conceding that the policy does not apply to a man seeking such a position. It's incredible, isn't it? The fact that I'm even talking about this is just blowing my mind. Australian Human Rights Commissioner Anna Cody told a Senate Estimates hearing transgender women are protected under the Sex Discrimination Act if they are denied a job because an employer believes they are pregnant. It's about the unlawful treatment by the employer, she says. If someone is treated unfairly on the basis of pregnancy or potential pregnancy, that's right, potential pregnancy, then that is unlawful discrimination. Have a listen to this.
2: A biological male can't become pregnant.
3: But the grounds of pregnancy includes potential pregnancy as well as pregnancy.
2: But if they can't become pregnant, how can you then become potentially pregnant?
3: It's about the unlawful treatment by the employer. If someone is treated unfairly on the basis of pregnancy or potential pregnancy, then that is unlawful discrimination on the basis of pregnancy.
2: So if a bloke came in and they said, "Are you going to have children?" which is the same question, really, and he said, "Oh, yeah, maybe." Are you saying that he could also claim that ground?
3: If he didn't receive the job because...
2: But they can't get pregnant.
3: No, not a man who is seeking a position, then it's not going to apply to a man.
2: Well, they're both biological men. It makes no sense. A biological man, you stated before, a biological man can't get pregnant, am I correct? Because if I'm not, I've got to go back to school. I seriously do, because I missed that lesson in biology. I went to a convent school, the nuns may not have told me about it.
1: But Kaylee Cash, thank you. Thank you. My question is, what the hell is going on? This does my head in. If you are born a male with XY chromosomes, it is impossible, I repeat, impossible to give birth. I don't care about feelings. It is impossible. And if I'm wrong, show me the evidence. Produce a child that has been reared by a biological male. Come on, let's do it. You can't because it's not possible. We are, right now, the laughing stock of the world. That vision has gone worldwide. And why is this even being debated? I mean, there are so many questions. Anna Cody, your role as Human Rights Commissioner is to protect the rights of women, part of your role. By adding in trans women to this law, you're failing in your role. Why aren't we protecting just the rights of women who do get discriminated against because they could get pregnant? Isn't that the most important thing out of all of this? And what disgraces me more is the fact that that's coming from a woman who can't even see that. So what stops me from going to a job interview, putting on a dress, and then leaving the job interview going, "You know what, I didn't get it because they worried I might get pregnant"? Good luck proving against me. Now, there could be transphobia happening, but it's got nothing about the potential to get pregnant. This is an absolute insult to women and an insult to our intelligence. This is the Human Rights Commissioner. It's incredible. And while families are struggling to pay the mortgage, while women are genuinely fighting for safety, fairness and opportunity, places to live, homelessness. We are debating in Senate's estimates something that ordinary Queenslanders know simply doesn't make sense, doesn't exist. Common sense used to unite us as a state and as a country. Now, if you question anything, you're told to sit down and shut up. Michaela Cash, thank you. Thank you for questioning this stupidity. I'm lost for words. Aussies are tired of being lectured, tired of being called the problem, and tired of governments and bureaucrats pretending biology is somehow controversial A biological male cannot have babies. By the way, we learn that in school. It's just common sense. For God's sake, we just want it back. What are your thoughts? 133-882. Not a great way to start a Friday, but my God, we are the laughing stock of the world. 133-882. You can have your say on this, but watch smoke alarms. 17 past nine.
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4: In Wynnum West, there's a crash on Lyndon Road at North Road. Also a crash in Deception Bay on Webster Road at Roderick Street. Some roadworks happening in Cooperoo on Stanley Street East, heading eastbound. The left lane is blocked after Vulture Street. And on the Gold Coast at the Tweed border, the M1 is blocked at the Tugan Tunnel in both directions and diversions are in place. It's slow on the Captain Cook Bridge heading into the city and the Centenary Highway inbound in Jindalee. It's Olympia on Brisbane's traffic leader, 882 4BC.
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1: 20 past nine, open line for Watch Smoke Alarms is 133-882 this morning. Darren's on the Sunshine Coast. Darren, good morning. Nope, you there, Darren? Hello, mate. No, he's not there. Oh, yeah, we've got you now, mate. Hello, good morning.
11: Got you, mate. Okay. Hey, mate, around the world, federal courts in around the world like Sweden, UK, US, and what have you, have already made determinations, common sense approach, that a male is a biological male, and that doesn't change. But our federal court seems to keep making crazy, dumb, woke decisions that confuses everything. And why do we have to put up with this? Why has this country gone so crazy, mate? They do it with immigration as well. Like, there's no dramas like that. That Senate, watching that yesterday myself, that was bizarre.
1: It's ridiculous. And I'm sorry, I know there'll be some lefty listeners out there going, no, Jason, you're wrong. Men can have babies. BS. They cannot. You could probably create one somehow in a science lab, but it's not something that happens. It cannot happen. And Darren, that lady is our human rights commissioner. She's meant to represent all of us. Like, I'm scratching my head, mate. Thanks for your call. Appreciate it. 1-3-3-882.

0: Exactly, mate. Rubbish. Absolute rubbish. Ah. What else is there? It's out of control, Jason. We need a new federal government ASAP to get rid of all these woke people. Kerry, you're right. I look at that and I go, you know what? I thought it was some sort of AI comedy bit. I thought this is not true. AI's been at it again. It's confusing me. It doesn't take much. Ah, it's nuts. You know, it's an interesting position that we place our politicians in, as such that they are supposed to introduce policy that best serves this nation and its future. But this particular case, in my opinion, feels that those personal beliefs are contributing to policy decision rather than factual evidence provided by trusted sources. Ben, correct. The Human Rights Commission, what is her play on this? And a part of your role, Anna, is to protect the rights of women. Oh, they don't matter. Trans women matter more. And again, explain. And Michaela, I don't know if you saw the full video. Michaela Cash kept asking the question. So if a bloke puts a dress on and goes to a job interview and misses out on the job, can he claim that, well, he missed out on the job because he could become pregnant? And she says, no. Well, what's the difference? I'm still a biological male. There's no common sense. This is what we keep coming back to. Sharon says, it's confirmed we've definitely entered an alternate universe, WTF. I know what that means too, Sharon. It's just out of control. And Kathy says, Jason, it seems the majority of Australians do not trust our Prime Minister and the Labor Party. Our country is in turmoil. How bad does it have to get before there is no confidence vote and Australians go to the polls? Kath, I wish it happened soon, sooner rather than later. And I did get a text from David. Have we got the audio on that, by the way? Well done, team. And David, yes, I stand corrected. Jason, didn't Arnie have a baby years ago?
1: It's a girl. 7 pounds, 6 ounces, got her mother's looks, father and daughter doing just fine.
0: So Chris was Chris doing some comedy? He was too. What aren't Chris? I feel good for now. But Chris, that was Junior the movie and Arnie gave birth. So it was Dee DeVito and Emma Thompson. I thought so. Well done, Chris. Well played. But yeah, anyway, it's good to have a laugh. Otherwise, we're just going to have a cry. Let's be honest about this. I mean, lots of feedback coming back. Dave says in Cannon Hill, morning, Dave. Hi, Hasten. Jason, I should say. Trust you well. We're always getting stupid debates out of Senate's estimates. Look, Dave, I actually love Senate's estimate. I prefer it now than watching, you know, Question Time. But he says, I've lost his text because people keep moving him around. Oh, he says, what a bunch of mass debaters. Yeah. Well, they are debating this sort of stuff, Dave. I think that's what you mean about that, don't you? Mark says, it's only getting worse because the educated people in this world are so left that they in the power will never change it. It's just one of those things we have to deal with, says Mark. Well, I'll question educated on there. You can keep your thoughts coming through. 133-882. Have we been punked? Have we been punked? Have we, is that some sort of skit? Was that a Monty Python skit that happened at the Senate's estimate yesterday? Like, I don't know. It just seems ridiculous. I don't know what you think. Daniel says, man, I feel like a woman. are we quoting Shania Twain now? Is this what we've come to? Steve says, Jason, get your clever crew to find the Monty Python sketch from The Life of Brian with three of them. They're sitting in the arena and one announces, he wants to have a baby. I remember this. Can we find that, please? Chloe's having a day off today, so Braden's in charge. Can we find that? He'll know which one it is. And John Cleese says, you can't have a baby because you haven't got a womb. They agree that he had the right to have a baby but couldn't have a baby. How ahead of the times. It's Stephen Peaches.

0: How ahead of times were Monty Python? A very funny sketch backing up your comments. I'll see if we can find it. And Dallas says, if you want a piece of pizza in the oven and press the chicken button, guess what? 2 minutes later, it's still a pizza. What an analogy. Can we just use that for everything? If you put a piece of pizza in the oven and press the chicken button, guess what? 2 minutes later, it's still pizza. Thank you, Dallas. Have we got that audio from Monty Python? Wow, what a crack team we've got on this today. This is that piece of audio.
1: I do feel, Reg, that any anti-imperialist group like ours must reflect such a divergence of interest within its power base.
2: Agreed. Francis? Yeah, I think Judith's point of view is very valid, Reg. Provided the movement never forgets that it is the inalienable right of every man
3: or woman
2: to rid himself
3: or herself.
2: Agreed.
3: Thank you, brother.
2: Or sister. Where was I?
3: I think you finished.
2: Oh, right.
3: Furthermore, it is the birthright of every man
2: or woman.
3: Why don't you shut up about women, Stan? You're putting us off.
2: Women have a perfect right to play a part in our movement, Reg.
3: Why are you always on about women, Stan?
2: I want to be one.
3: What?
2: I want to be a woman. From now on, I want you all to call me Loretta.
3: What?
2: It's my right as a man.
1: Well, why do you want to be Loretta, Stan?
2: I want to have babies.
3: You want to have babies?
2: It's every man's right to have babies if he wants them.
3: But you can't have babies!
2: Don't you oppress me.
3: I'm not oppressing you, Stan. You haven't got a womb. Where's the fetus going to gestate? You're going to keep it in a box?
1: Here, I've got an idea. Suppose you agree that he can't actually have babies, not having a womb, which is nobody's fault, not even the Romans, but that he can have the right to have babies.
3: Good idea, Judith. We shall fight the oppressors for your right to have babies, brother. Sister, sorry.
0: There we go. It just goes on. Just goes on and on. Very funny. Very funny. How ahead of their time? Where are they? I always wanted a Ferrari, so I'm putting a Ferrari badge on a Barina. Then I'll have a Ferrari, says Vern. Wow, I love the use of the word Barina. We've really pulled out an old Holden, haven't we? 133-882. Look, you can have your say on this. I do want to move on because we'll just blow up all day about this. Or you could text 0499-880-882 for What's Smoking Up. Before we go to the break, a bus stop billboard across the road from a Gold Coast school has outraged many onlookers. At the bus stop outside St. Francis Xavier Catholic Primary School has a billboard advertising the new Stand series titled Turned On, Dirty Sexy Money. This is opposite a primary school, the school my kids went to. Beautiful little school in Runaway Bay. It's the heart of the community. And the kids have to cross the road to catch a bus from this bus stop after school or before school. And the description of the show reads, Meet Your New Reality Addiction. We're pulling back the curtain on the controversial and opulent world of the global top 1% of adult content creation. This is your glimpse inside an elite agency featuring global headliners in the industry. And this is all being outside of a Catholic primary school with young minds. One onlooker expressed his outrage on social media.
4: This is at a school bus stop. So this woman here, that's Lily Phillips, she slept with the most amount of men in a day. That's what she's famous for. Same as this woman here. I have no idea who she is, but I know that she's from the Gold Coast and she's done a similar thing. But this is at a school bus stop. This has been put here and it's glorifying these prostitutes to kids, to little girls sitting at this bus stop every day.
0: It's disgusting. And I get, you know what, it's probably ended up there by mistake, but it better be ripped down today. Well, I don't even think it gets ripped down now. I think they're digital billboards. But that should be removed by the time those kids get out of class today. And we've reached out to QMS, the media agency that owns the billboard, and City of Gold Coast Council for comment. We've received nothing yet, but hopefully we'll get some sort of response before midday today and we'll bring that to you. But that ad better be gone today. I'm sure there's other bus stops around Runaway Bay where kids aren't exposed to it that they can chuck that on. I don't care about the show. If you want to watch that rubbish, go ahead and watch it. But it should not be advertised in front of kids. It is 28 to 10 here on 4BC Mornings. Friday morning, Matt Bowen, ING's, it's not the rugby league player. It's not Mango. I did check that. It's ING's head of consumer and market insight. He's got some tips on how Aussies are getting cheaper groceries. We'll get to that next here on 4BC Mornings.
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0: Welcome back to the program, 24 to 10. We'll get to more of your feedback shortly. 133-882 is our open line for Watch Smoke Alarms, or you can shoot us a text. 0499-880-882. We'll get to more of those in just a moment. There's plenty of conversations circling at the moment regarding economic headwinds and the ongoing cost of living pressures. It's affecting all aspects of daily life. We talk about it every single day on this program. But how are everyday Australians actually handling the pressure at the checkout and at the kitchen table? Well, I can tell you some people just going about without food, just not eating at all. So kids can. We've heard people on this show say that, including Matt, who phoned us in, this week and shared his story. And last night, ING dropped its Sense of Us report, a deep dive into how Australians are navigating their money at the moment, a big takeaway being we aren't just sitting back and taking it on the chin. Aussies are changing where they shop, how they eat, and what they are willing to sacrifice just to keep their savings goals on track. I think it's more than just savings goals. I think it's surviving goals. We're doing whatever we can to just survive paycheck to paycheck. Joining us now to break it all down is ING's Head of Consumer and Market Insights, Matt Bowen. Matty, thanks for your time.
9: Absolute pleasure, Jason. Great to be here.
0: And it's not, you're not the great Queensland rugby league player. Your nickname's not Mango, is it?
9: It's not, Jason, but, you know, I'm pretty dangerous on a footy field.
0: So you say. Now, the data shows that 45% of Aussies say saving money is their top goal for 2026. Well, surpassing travel, investing or changing careers. But the report finds that how we saved has changed. How so?
9: Yeah, so I think this is a really interesting thing, right? I think, as you say, you know, there are so many headlines at the moment around just how tough it is for Aussies. And, you know, it is fully acknowledged in the report that we released, 83% of Aussies saying cost of living is, you know, it's holding them back from hitting their financial goals. But the interesting thing that we see in this report is actually that doesn't mean we've let go of our goals. In fact, we've never been more adamant that we're going to hit them, and our long-term goals around savings, around still getting into our home, like that stuff has stayed the same. It's just our pathway to get there has changed, you know, quite dramatically. And to your point, it means we're having to make these decisions on a day-to-day basis around, you know, how we shop, where we shop, what we shop, in order to free up budget to make sure that we're still kind of maintaining that ambition and aspiration for our longer-term kind of financial confidence and hitting those goals too.
0: More than a third of us have stripped back our daily spending. Like, it's right back to needs only. Now, as a small business owner who has a cafe, and I talk to a lot of cafe owners, I mean, sales are down. Sales are down 20, 25% because people aren't paying that money to buy a coffee nowadays. Instead, they're probably just making them at home. Is your research seeing that? And are there any other things that people are just skipping on?
9: Yeah, absolutely. I mean, this is the essence of the research, right, is that at a macro level, things are really tough. So Aussies are saying, well, what can I do on a day-to-day basis to actually make me feel good again, that I'm back in financial control? And it is, we call it the kind of the everyday small wins economy, because we're making these trade-offs, right? At the grocery store, we're now saying that, you know, actually 83% of Aussies are looking to take steps to reduce their grocery bill. You know, it's a well-trodden narrative around just how much food has gone up over the past few years. But when we talk to, you know, Aussies about how much they're spending on their grocery bills, you know, it actually hasn't gone up that much. They're not forking out more. And the reason they're not forking out a lot more is because they're changing what goes into the shopping trolley. They're starting to choose, you know, own brand products. They're starting to buy in bulk. They're going to cheaper supermarkets. And in fact, 30% of people are shopping at multiple different supermarkets to make sure they're getting the best deal on the products they're purchasing. So we've become really switched on in terms of how each dollar is being spent, where it's being spent, and making sure that it's the right thing for us. So there's still a little bit of money going into that savings kitty on the side.
0: Yeah, you're right, Matt, because I know my wife has one of those apps on her phone. I forget what it is, but it has every single catalogue that is out that week, and it lists every single, you know, thing that's on special. So she puts together a list and goes, right, I'm going there for washing powder, I'm going there for steak, or doing whatever it is. And that's how we're trying to save money in our household. So, I mean, I wish I knew the name of that app. I don't know whether you know, but I'm sure one of our listeners would know. But there are more ways you can actually save money. And you talk about costs of groceries going up over the last whatever period. Mate, it's gone up over the last 2 weeks.
9: Yeah, certainly. We're certainly seeing the flow through. Those second order impacts of, you know, the oil shock in Iran, which is, you know, starting to show up in produce and the cost of meat because the supply chains are being squeezed, and, you know, the cost of fuel is impacting things there as well. You know, outside of groceries, the other thing that that came through very strongly in this research is loyalty programs. So, you know, once upon a time, you know, we all had a cousin that was the coupon collector, and he'd, you know, reach far and wide to get the best deal on things. But actually, that's mainstream activity now. You know, 85% of Aussies are part of loyalty programs. 70% of them are using them very actively to try and save money and generate points. And, you know, this research tells us that about $255 is what they're saving by, you know, tapping their card and collecting those points or signing up for loyalty programs. And that's not an insignificant amount of money, Jason. You can put that towards other things. Put it towards your savings. Put it towards your next holiday or getaway. You know, it all adds up.
0: And online shopping is not just about guilty pleasures or buying junk from Temu you don't need. Are many Aussies actually doing their groceries online? Because I hear the story that you only end up getting what you need. You work out your menu plan, which again, my wife does. Work out your menu plan and then you go and get it and you're not wasting money on other stuff. Is online shopping a way to save money like that, particularly for groceries?
9: Yeah, I mean, online shopping is certainly, we know how popular that has become. And I think the interesting change that we're seeing, to your point, is this is not kind of impulse, reckless spending online anymore. Actually, the reason more people are going online is because it's so much easier to compare, right? And you don't get distracted by shopping each of the aisles and picking up things that you don't necessarily need. So it's a great tactic in terms of discipline. You know, Aussies tell us they spend around $290 a month shopping online. You know, groceries would form a portion of that for sure. But they're also telling us that when they do shop online, they're shopping the sales. You know, they're making sure that they're not just picking up items anyway. They're comparing those products to your, you know, exactly what your wife's doing. You know, finding the best place to buy it because that means their dollar can stretch a little bit further.
0: Right, yeah. And one last thing. It says, and this report of yours is brilliant, mate. Well done on this. The report reveals Aussies are still spending $10.4 billion annually on hobbies. Now, it's referred to as the joy economy. I've never heard of this before. Is this the non-negotiables Aussies don't want to give up?
9: Yeah, I mean, it is. And, you know, if you paint the picture of, like we did at the beginning, things are tough, things are hard. You've got two options. You kind of throw your hands up, roll over and say, well, I'm out of control here. Or actually what they're doing is saying, you know, I'm controlling my day-to-day, my spending patterns. I'm saving a little bit here. And those savings that I'm making, I'm going to put towards things that bring me joy. So we're seeing a big rise in, you know, the need for, or the want for human connection. So spending money on enjoying time with family and friends is up. Our ambition to travel has never been, you know, as strong as it is right now. We did this report in 2023 as well. Aussies still love to get overseas and travel. We may have changed where we're traveling to and probably a little closer to home, but those things bring us joy. They bring us happiness. And at the end of the day, that's what money's all about, right? We work hard, you know, we save hard. We want to use that on things that are actually going to bring us happiness and joy. And so, yeah, the billions of dollars seems a little bit partitioned mentally and also in our budgets around spend that we're not willing to let go of.
0: Mate, great report. Matty Bowen, ING's Head of Consumer and Market Insights. I appreciate you sharing that with us this morning here on 4BC.
9: Absolute pleasure. Thanks, Jason.
0: No worries. 16 to 10. What are your thoughts on that? Are you giving anything up? Again, I can just tell you from the coalface, people are not coming in every day to get coffees now. They might come in twice a week. Because when you think about what's going on at the moment, cost of groceries, fuel, everything is through the roof, and I can't see it ending soon. So people are going, you know what, I'll buy one coffee or I'll buy two coffees today, this week as a treat. I'll cut back. I won't go in every morning on the way to work. And we're seeing that everywhere. Have you cut back on anything because of this cost of living crisis? Are you going okay, or did you not treat yourself in the past? 133-882 is our open line for Watch Smoke Alarms. 0499-880-882 is our text. Steve, I'm texting the wife now to find out what the name of that app is because I can't think of it. I'll be waking her up on her final day in Bali. What a tough life she's leading. 133-882 is our open line here at 4BC. 9:45.
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14: In Deception Bay, there's a crash on Webster Road at Roderick Street and a breakdown for the Gateway Motorway southbound left lane after before the Port of Brisbane Motorway off-ramp in Murarrie. Some roadworks continue in Cooperoo on Stanley Street East. Heading eastbound, the left lane is blocked after Vulture Street. On the Gold Coast, again, one is blocked in both directions at the Tugan Tunnel and diversions are in place. And it's slow on the Captain Cook Bridge and Riverside Expressway into the city. It's Olympia on Brisbane's traffic leader, 4BC.
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0: Yeah, welcome back to the show. It's 11 away from 10. Nicholas, you're right. He shops at Audi and saves lots of money as well. Thank you, buddy, for your text this morning. Steve, to answer your text, what's the name of that shopping app your wife uses? It's called Shop Fully, and I recommend it. No association with it. They're not paying me to say it, but she uses this app called Shop Fully, F-U-L-L-Y, and she goes on there, every catalogue is on there for that week, and you can just shop and work out where to get cheaper stuff from. And she says it's brilliant. And Drew, she is awake. And no, she hasn't been out all night. How can you make that claim about my wife? I mean, I would think that's a bit suspicious. If shops were open 24 hours a day, there's a chance she hasn't been to bed. But she doesn't frequent nightclubs. Sorry, Drew. Waking your wife up, she probably hasn't been to bed, Drew said. Wow. 133-882, we filmed our latest State of Origin 4BC Mornings Roundtable this week.
25: Take a seat at 4BC Mornings Roundtable.
0: Yeah, we got three Queensland legends of the game together in the one room. Wally Lewis, Benny Hunt, Petro Sivanisiva. And what an honour it was to sit down at the round table with these guys, eat some triangle sandwiches and just chat footy and origin. And just, as incredible as a footy geek like myself. And we had an absolute gem from the King on his relationship with outspoken referee, some say cheat. So I said some. I'm not saying it. The late, great Barry Gomesall. Wally, I can't not take this opportunity to ask about your special relationship with Gomesall, you know, the number one referee in Queensland. Can you confirm that you did have a crack at him one night for not giving you enough penalties?
27: Well, I had during one Origin game called, come on, Barry, they're offside over here, and penalty to Queensland. And they haven't got back the 10, penalty to Queensland. And it went on and there was a whinge at the end of the game from New South Wales about not getting a fair go from the referee. Then we went and played a state league game on the weekend, and I was playing for Wynnum, I think, at the time, and we played against North Queensland. And the kickoff came along and three or four tackles in, and I said, Barry, they're laying all over me. Penalty to North Queensland. You big mouth. 10 in the bin for back chap. Get on. Oh, that's right. We're not playing for Queensland, are we? I'm playing club football. And he did the big wink. And I had a look and I thought, I got it. I'm one of the opposition this time around. He was a wonderful referee, a great man. I went to do a sports function in Mackay on a Friday night one time, and I couldn't fly home until the next afternoon. I went out on the Saturday morning, and one of the guys said, "Do you mind coming and watching some of the kids play?" And I said, no, let's go. And we went out there, and who do you think was refereeing the under-9s, the under-10s, the under... Barry Gomesall.
1: Brilliant.
27: Here a guy was a State of Origin referee, yet he went back and he refereed the kids. He had a couple of games off, and then he refereed the A-grade game that afternoon. And I thought, that's a special person to put yourself in that position. He was handy to have on board at Origin level.
0: You reckon?
27: On different occasions. And the accusations that New South Wales put forward, though, they're shocking. But we feel that we probably had a whinge about some of the New South Wales referees sometimes as well.
0: This was an era when referees had personalities, right? They were personalities of the game. You know, it's certainly not something that you see nowadays
1: in the game.
0: Well, and then Ashley Klein says, "Hold my beer." Just completely takes over Origin 1. Oh, look, it was a great chat. I mean, nothing to do with me, just the guys and the way they interacted with each other and, you know, asked each other questions and talked about, you know, like the amount of love that Benny Hunt and Petro Sivanisiva have for Wally was incredible. It was just wonderful to witness. If you want to listen to the full round table, you can get it on the 4BC app. You can listen to it there, download, do whatever you need to do. Or if you want to actually watch the video of these three legends sitting at a table with me, the full video is up right now on YouTube. Just jump onto YouTube and search 4BC and have a gander at that over the weekend when you got, I think it's about 45 minutes. So I hope you enjoyed that. I certainly do. That was our Origin Roundtable here on 4BC. It's 6 to 10.
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0: Welcome back to the program. It's a couple of minutes away from 10. Chloe Affleck has all the latest news coming up in just a moment. After 10 o'clock this morning, I'm going to beg this federal government to get their house in order before they ask us to get ours in order. You know what I mean? I'll explain more after 10 o'clock this morning. Also coming up after 10 o'clock, I'm going to talk to Dave, just a regular 4BC listener who is out and about doing odd jobs every day, but he reached out to me on the email, mornings@4bc.com.au, and it was a lovely email, Dave, and I want to have a, he's got a an idea about house husband, which is his business, and he goes and does odd jobs, but he thinks there's an opportunity for men to get together in some sort of way and just talk to each other. I mean, men are struggling as well at the moment, and I like where Dave's coming from, and perhaps you might hear this and go, I've got an idea. So we'll float that with Dave about 20 past 10 this morning. Dane Zorko's got that dodgy little calf again. He's out for about 6 weeks. He'll join us before 11 o'clock this morning as well. We'll get an update on the Lions. What's going on with the Lions? Does there need to be major changes? I'm not sure, but we'll have a chat to Zorks about that before 11 o'clock this morning. Plus, we'll get to more of your feedback as well. And after 11 o'clock, the Mackay Mayor, Greg Williamson, will be coming on the program as well. And we think there may be a push on royalty tax loopholes for new mines. I'll ask him his thoughts on that. And are there plans for more coal mines around Mackay, west of Mackay? We'll have a chat to him about that as well, plus a heap more coming up on the show. Plus, more of your feedback. 133-882 is our open line for Watch Smoke Alarms. 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
1: It's 10 o'clock. Good morning. I'm Chloe Affleck. A man has died when a truck slammed into a barrier on a highway on the border of New South Wales and Queensland. The incident occurred on the M1 in Tweed Heads just after 2:30 this morning, trapping the driver and killing the passenger at the scene. Paramedics treated the driver for serious injuries and he was taken to hospital. The highway remained closed in both directions. A Gold Coast man will be extradited and face justice in Melbourne next week over one of Australia's most notorious robberies. The 78-year-old was taken into custody and appeared before Southport Magistrates Court on Thursday. Police allege the man injured 3 men while robbing an Armaguard cash transfer at a shopping centre in 1994. Overseas, the US Vice President says progress is being made, but there are still sticking points to a deal to end the war with Iran. Reports citing officials involved in the talks suggested a memorandum of understanding to extend the ceasefire by 60 days has been locked in, pending approval from Donald Trump. J.D. Vance says a deal is very close.
7: We've already decimated their conventional military, and we're in a position where we could substantially set back their nuclear program, not just during the term of this president, but over the long term. That's a very, very good thing for the American people. So we're not there yet, but we're very close, and we're going to keep on working at it.
1: A number of MPs believe there's widespread community anger over the federal government's tax changes. Legislation has been introduced into Parliament to rein in the capital gains tax discount and negative gearing deductions. Question Time hit fever pitch yesterday when opposition leader Angus Taylor labelled the Prime Minister as an arrogant prick. Federal Independent Di Lee says it's unparliamentary but reflects public sentiment.
8: I have no doubt that Angus was just expressing what a lot of people are saying online on social media everywhere anyway. So that's, people are out there say, why can't we say those things?
1: And superstars Hugh Jackman, Celine Dion, Keith Urban and Richard Marx will headline a mega concert and tribute show to John Farnham. The songs of John Farnham, a living legend, will be staged at Rod Laver Arena in September and will raise funds for Head and Neck Cancer Australia. Concert organiser Tony Cochrane has told Today the response from artists has been amazing.
9: It's just been tremendous, the support. You know, Jimmy Barnes has been unbelievable. Everybody who's got behind this and Tina Arena, there's just, look, I can't name everybody because I think all up on stage between artists, orchestra, the whole shebang, we've got, I think, 120 artists.
1: 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One Australian dollar is buying 71.7 US.